0: Congress to local county leadership, voters are choosing candidates across Maryland. WTOP's John Doman is with us live here in the studio. He's been tracking the races. He'll be watching the results with us tonight. So, John, we are watching a couple of very competitive races, especially in Congress. We're talking about Maryland's 5th and 6th districts. Where would you like to start as we talk about Maryland's congressional races here?
1: Well, the 5th district certainly has the biggest pool of candidates, 24 Democrats vying to replace Steny Hoyer in a seat that many consider to be safely Democrat. It's almost a 20-point advantage for Democrats versus Republicans in that one. The two names to listen to the most at this point would be Adrian Bowafo, a state delegate from Bowie, who has the backing of many of Maryland's top Democrats, and Rashern Baker, the former county executive in Prince George's County, might have the most name recognition, some warm feelings about his term in office a few years ago. That, in a crowded field, could help him. But there's a lot of other names as well. Quincy Baribi, Harry Dunn. You know, those are all candidates that you might see at the top of this long list as results begin to come in here over the next several hours.
0: That's right. And because the polls are closed, the candidates who are uncontested in this primary have obviously been called already. That includes Anthony Brown, Maryland's attorney general. He was uncontested tonight. He's going to face James Rutledge in November in that general election. We're also watching a bunch of local races. So we have in Montgomery and Prince George's counties a whole long list of races, but probably toward the top, if not at the very top, county executive races, both in Montgomery and Prince George's counties. What are you watching there, John?
1: Well, yeah, there are five candidates on the ballot for county executive in Montgomery County, but the three that everybody are sort of watching the closest, Andrew Friedson, Evan Glass, and Will Jawando. Three candidates from the county council, term limited out now, hoping to attain higher office. And it'll be interesting to see how the votes break down on that. I know Jawando's got some backing. He's got Governor Wes Moore's endorsement. But yeah, that's a race that it could be a day or two before those the results are in enough to decide who's going to win that one.
0: That's right. And the Montgomery County executive race, especially like you were saying, there are the three county council members, and it's been difficult for them to set themselves apart. They're all very similar. You have Andrew Friedson, Will Jawando, and Evan Glass. They have all been on the county council for a couple of terms. They are obviously all Democrats, all running against each other here in the Democratic primary. So when you have similar candidates like that, it can be tough for voters to pick and choose which ones they like. After all, how are they going to set themselves apart when they're so similar? So that could be a pretty close and competitive race there in Montgomery County tonight.
1: Yeah, there's not a lot of daylight between them on many of the stances that matter the most to voters. There's I think Evan Glass has tried to portray himself a little bit different in terms of tax structure there. But for the most part, you've got three candidates, like you said. There's no daylight there.
0: Right.
1: It'll come down to name recognition and just sort of how people feel about one versus the other.
0: All right, WTOP's John Doman, as we continue following the results tonight, because the polls are now closed in Maryland, stay with us here on WTOP. We will have all the results as they come in throughout.
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0: It's 8:08. Traffic and weather. Rich Hunter's in the traffic center.
5: All right, Nick. The ongoing issue remains on US 50 John Hanson Highway at last check. Still blocked both ways between Maryland 704 and the Beltway. If you're westbound on US 50, last chance to get off of US 50 is at 197 in Bowie. If you go beyond that, you'll be in slowed or stopped traffic. Some folks may have been utilizing some of the official turnarounds because the volume seems a little bit lighter at this time for folks headed toward the scene. But keep in mind, if state police see you doing that, that's not a good thing. Eastbound traffic, again, can go no further than the Beltway. If you're coming from the district, you have to get off on the inner or outer loop. You cannot continue through. Now, a new issue, seeing a lot of folks lining up on the outer loop of the Beltway to join 450. There is a crash just off the Beltway and 450 near the intersection of Princess Garden Parkway. Looks like you're under police direction with heavy response, so please be careful there as well. Elsewhere around the Beltway, no other issues or delays to report. 95, the Baltimore-Washington Parkway, 270 in good shape in Maryland. On the Virginia roadways, no problems. 395-95 from the 14th Street Bridge headed down toward Fredericksburg, and 66 both inside and outside the Beltway without issue. 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I'm Rich Hunter. Your next update in about 10 minutes.
0: Over to 7 News First Alert meteorologist Steve Rudin.
4: Lingering showers will draw to a close as we head through the evening. Our skies partially clear. They'll totally clear out later on tonight into early tomorrow morning. At that point, wake up temperatures anywhere from the upper 50s to middle 60s. Tomorrow's going to be an absolutely beautiful day. We have low humidity, winds from the northwest around 5 to 10, and highs that range anywhere from 82 to 87 degrees. Thursday, wind direction will change more from the south, and that means that stickiness factor will return mid 80s to around 90 degrees, but at least we're trending dry for the day. Shower and storm chances, they're on the rise. Late afternoon on Friday into the evening, some could be on the stronger side with highs mid-80s to around 90. We're in the 80s with storm chances on Saturday, and then we dry things out nicely on Sunday. It's still going to be warm in the upper 80s. I'm 7 News meteorologist Steve Rudin in the First Alert Weather Center.
0: Pretty comfortable tonight, low 70s. It is 73 degrees in Washington. 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
6: This is a Bloomberg Money Minute. Wall Street with a down day due to a handful of large cap names. As the Dow lost 0.1%, the Nasdaq fell 2.2%, while the S&P dropped 1.4%. Good news for FedEx as the shipping giant posted quarterly earnings that topped Wall Street expectations and said profit would grow this year. The results suggest that FedEx's long-term cost-cutting efforts are paying off. The company, which is working to boost profit margins by prioritizing parcels in the healthcare and aerospace industries, is seen as an economic barometer because its parcel business carries packages for a wide array of industries and consumers around the world. SpaceX raised $25 billion of bonds in five parts in its debut bond offer while paying a somewhat wide premium over treasuries to get the deal done. The company's bonds paid enough yield to attract almost $90 billion of orders. The greatest demand, though, was for the deal's shortest dated and thus least risky tranche, showing concerns with SpaceX's cash flow. SpaceX shares rose by almost 1%. From the Bloomberg Newsroom, I'm Dan Schwartzman on WTOP.
7: ABC News, I'm Wayne Cabot. For the first time, the Senate has said no to President Trump's war in Iran.
8: On this motion, the yeas are 50, the nays are 48. The concurrent motion is agreed to.
7: The resolution already cleared the House, but the White House says it has no significance because there are no hostilities. Yet, President Trump is asking for another $80 billion on top of the nearly $30 billion the Pentagon says has already been spent, Trump calling it a very cheap price to pay to stop a nuclear Iran, and says Iran would be wise to allow nuclear inspectors, telling a crowd in Pennsylvania today,
9: if Iran's reasonable, if they're smart, otherwise we'll have to finish the job, which will take about maybe less than a week.
7: The Supreme Court rules that if you lose your house in a tax sale, you are not owed fair market value from the government. Sell-off in tech stocks. The Nasdaq fell 2.2%. S&P down 1.4% today. This is AB.
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10: Test your newsmaker knowledge this Saturday and Sunday morning in the 8 o'clock hour with the Mystery Newsmaker Contest. We'll play the voice of someone you've heard in the news this week on WTOP. Guess the newsmaker for your chance to win a pair of tickets to James Taylor at Wolf Trap on September 2nd. A favorite with Wolf Trap audiences, Taylor marks his fifth appearance with more of his heartfelt classics. That's the Mystery Newsmaker this weekend only from Washington's top news, WTOP.
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0: We have WTOP's Rob Woodfork as we are tracking the Washington Wizards' number one draft pick. Rob, who is it?
1: Well, just moments ago, NBA Commissioner Adam Silver made the announcement.
12: With the first pick in the 2026 NBA Draft, the Washington Wizards select Anise Dibansa Jr., from Brigham Young University.
1: Well, he used his government name on draft night. How about that? AJ Dibansa, a Washington Wizard with the number one overall pick, as many expected. We will have more on this coming up in sports at 8:25. Rob Woodfork, WTOP Sports.
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0: 8:15, I'm Nick Iannelli. Thanks so much for being with us. Election 2026 on WTOP. The polls closed about 15 minutes ago in Maryland's big primary election tonight. As voters are picking candidates in races for state legislative seats, Congress, and the governor's office. And we do want to let you know, this is no surprise, Maryland Governor Wes Moore, the Associated Press, is projecting that he is the winner of the Democratic primary for governor. That's no surprise whatsoever. But he was facing a challenger, Eric Felber, the Associated Press, already projecting Wes Moore onto the general election in November. There are so many Republicans on the ballot, though. And Dan Cox, a frequent person who has run for governor in Maryland, a frequent candidate there, he is one of the front runners. We'll continue following that throughout the evening, let you know what's going on there. Dan Cox, with about 29% of the vote counted for the Republicans in Maryland's race for governor. Dan Cox is leading the pack with about 42%. In second place is Ed Hale with about 36%. So we'll continue to track who is up on top of the Republicans as Democrat Wes Moore goes on to the general election to face whomever wins that Republican race. One of the most closely watched races tonight is the one to replace longtime Congressman Steny Hoyer in the 5th Congressional District in Maryland. After more than 40 years in Congress, he's retiring. About two dozen Democrats are trying to get his seat.
16: 87-year-old Steny Hoyer has chosen his candidate, endorsing State Delegate Adrian Boafo, and he's getting a lot of money, as we've been talking about. So it'll be interesting to see if he starts to separate himself from the rest of the field as the votes come in. And then we're looking at, does former Prince George's County Executive Rashern Baker still have any political magic? Former U.S. Capitol Police Officer Harry Dunn has run for Congress before, and he's been able to raise money. You also have healthcare business executive Quincy Barabe and Prince George's County Council member Walla Begay, among others, in this very crowded field. It could be a matter of only getting 25 or 30% to actually win this race.
0: That's WTOP Capitol Hill correspondent Mitchell Miller. Now, a lot of voters were mailed multiple ballots after a vendor mistake sent hundreds of thousands of Marylanders the incorrect ballots. At a time when the integrity of elections is being called into question more than ever, is that going to matter? WTOP's John Doman takes a look at that.
1: The sheer scale of this means it's more work for election workers and more anxiety for voters.
17: There's all kinds of reasons why a voter might be sent more than one ballot. So the processes for keeping track of which ballot is the live one, which ballot is not the live one, which one is supposed to count. I mean, that's an every day, every election kind of a thing.
1: Allison McLaughlin is the director of the Election Resilience Lab at the University of Maryland.
17: We will actually be able to track how many voters, you know, got the first ballot, how many voters got the second ballot, how many voters returned which type of ballot. That data is all going to be available.
1: But if a race is close enough that this matters, it might take longer to figure out who won. John Dome in WTOP News.
0: It's 8:18, traffic and weather. Rich Hunter's in the traffic center.
5: All right, still no change on US 50 John Hanson Highway in Maryland. That remains closed in both directions as a result of police response to a mental health crisis on the Whitfield Chapel Road overpass, which is just above the Beltway, between the Beltway and 704. So again, if you're westbound on US 50, you can get past 197, but you don't want to do that at this point. That's your last chance to get off of US 50 westbound before you hit stop traffic. At this point, you're better off going 3 or 301 to get to 214 or 450 north or south of the Beltway. Now, on 450, right by the Beltway, there's a new crash near the intersection of 450 Annapolis Road and Princess Garden Parkway, so just off the Beltway, and that is further tying up traffic. It's causing a slow exit for folks off the outer loop to go east on 450, so be prepared for that. The through lanes of the Beltway, though, they remain open. through Maryland and Virginia. Again, no access to eastbound 50 from the inner or outer loop of the Beltway as a result of this activity. Now, if you're traveling in Virginia, for now, no issues on 66. 395 and 95 are free and clear. No late issues on the George Washington Parkway in either direction. 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I'm Rich on to your next update in about 10 minutes.
0: Over to the forecast and 7 News. First Alert meteorologist Steve Rudin.
4: As we head through the evening and into the overnight, any wet weather chances will draw to a close and our skies will gradually clear with wake-up temperatures tomorrow morning ranging from the upper 50s to middle 60s. Tomorrow's going to be absolutely beautiful, 82 to 87 degrees. We're in the mid-80s to around 90 on Thursday. Storm chances return on Friday. I'm 7 News meteorologist Steve Rudin in the First Alert Weather Center.
0: Temperatures in the low 70s. Pretty nice evening here. 72 degrees outside WTOP studios. 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It is Maryland primary election night, and we do have a couple more results to tell you about here in Maryland's 2nd Congressional District. Johnny Olszewski, he is the incumbent in that district. He is now projected to defeat his Democratic challenger, Clint Spellman. He's got about 87% of the vote to Spellman's 13%. So the incumbents here are heavily favored. This is really no surprise. Same goes for Republican Andy Harris in the 1st Congressional District in Maryland, Maryland's only Republican in the U.S. House. He is projected to go on and defeat his Republican challenger in the primary tonight, Chris Bruneau. Andy Harris has roughly 81% to Chris Bruneau's 18%. As we said a few minutes ago, Wes Moore is projected to easily defeat his Democratic challenger in the primary race for governor, Eric Felber. Wes Moore has 89% to Eric Felber's roughly 11%. The Republican primary race for governor is very crowded. Lots of candidates. Dan Cox is on top with about 42%. Ed Hale in second place with 36%. The Associated Press says 28% of the vote counted in that race so far. Stay with WTOP as we continue tracking the results in Maryland's primary.
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0: Another result in Maryland's race for Congress here in the primary races. Jamie Raskin, the well-known incumbent in Maryland's 8th Congressional District, easily projected to win his primary. He's actually facing three Democrats in the primary, but he's got 92% of the vote. The person closest to him has just 2% of the vote. Jamie Raskin, obviously very, very well known, extremely prominent congressman, so that's no surprise in the Democratic primary there. And then we turn to Maryland's 3rd Congressional District. Sarah Elfrith is projected to easily win that as well. So these are the incumbents easily finishing off the challengers on the Democratic side here. Sarah Elfrith has 78% of the vote to Jennifer Cross's 8%, with about 35% of the vote counted there. So Jamie Raskin, Sarah Elfrith among the incumbents moving on. Same with Johnny Olszewski in the 2nd Congressional District and Andy Harris, Maryland's lone Republican in the U.S. House. All of those incumbents, along with Glenn Ivey as well, in Maryland's 4th Congressional District. The incumbents moving on to November, according to the Associated Press, projected to win their primaries tonight.
20: 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The short answer is yes. 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
0: 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Rob Woodfork, Wizards fans got the news they were waiting for all day.
1: Yeah, and many preferred it. The Wizards literally have the first and last word on this highly anticipated 2026 NBA draft. And the first word is Anise.
12: With the first pick in the 2026 NBA draft, the Washington Wizards select Anise Dibansa Jr. from Brigham Young University.
1: That's NBA Commissioner Adam Silver on ESPN calling the full name of BYU star A.J. Dibansa is the number one overall pick to Washington. And Dibansa told ESPN why he wanted the commish to call him by his full government name, as he shares with his father.
24: I mean, everything I do is for him. And this name he gave me is really his name because he's senior. So I also want to honor him this day, too.
1: So he honors him and honors his own legacy by becoming the first overall pick to the Wizards, the third time in franchise history they are making the first overall selection. The draft, by the way, will close with the Wizards making a pair of second-round picks, 51st overall and 60th and final selection in the 2026 draft tomorrow night. The number two pick tonight, Darren Peterson to Utah, Cameron Boozer, now a Memphis Grizzly at third overall, both as expected. The Nationals trying to hold off the Phillies here. 5-3 lead, bottom of the seventh inning. The Nats did the bulk of their scoring with two outs in the bottom of the fourth inning. A pair of two-run singles to put up a big lead, but three unanswered runs by the Phillies, all scored by Edmundo Sosa. He had a two-run homer in the fifth, and now a ground out into a fielder's choice in the seventh to get that deficit down to two runs. This game, by the way, being played without two big bats. C.J. Abrams out for the Nats. He was a late scratch, as was the former National Kyle Schwarber with the Phillies because of his back. Rob Woodfork, WTOP Sports.
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0: Traffic and weather. Rich Hunter's in the traffic center.
5: And Nick, our top traffic issue remains the closure of US 50 John Hanson Highway in Maryland between the Beltway and 704. Again, all lanes closed each way. It's police response to a mental health crisis. So again, just be aware, no change there. If you're on the inner or outer loop of the Beltway, you cannot go east on 50. Folks on eastbound 50 coming from the district headed toward the Beltway, your only option is to go to the inner or outer loop of the Beltway. Westbound traffic, again, stopped beyond Freeway Airport at times. At this point, if you're westbound on 50, your last opportunity to get off the U.S. Highway is at 197. Better options to use 3301 at this time. And over on 450, just outside the Beltway, the crash there, you're under police direction. 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I'm Rich Hunter, your next update in about 10 minutes.
0: Dry conditions tonight, lows around 60 degrees. Tomorrow, sunny and very nice highs in the Medusa. We are tracking Maryland's primary election, and we are getting a lot of results in, especially for the congressional races. WTOP's John Doman joins us live in the studio. John, let's just run down a few of the winners here. We have the incumbents who easily have defeated their challengers. They include in Maryland's 3rd congressional district, Democratic incumbent Sarah Elfrith, projected to come away with the win tonight there. Jamie Raskin in Maryland's 8th congressional district, easily expected to win. In Maryland's 1st congressional district, Republican Andy Harris going to win that primary. In the 2nd district, Democrat incumbent Johnny Olszewski will come away with that win. In the 7th congressional district, John, we were talking about this. This is in the Baltimore area. The Democratic incumbent Kwaisi Mfume is projected to easily come away with that win. John, we were talking about this earlier, right? Because Mfume is facing somebody else who's got some prominence, right?
1: Well, so Mark Conway is a Baltimore City councilman. Mfume is way up there in age. Maybe not so much for, I guess, certain members of Congress, but certainly he is on the older side of things. He's been around for a long time. And as all this talk about generational change within the Democratic Party, there was discussion, maybe Mfume would actually face some heat from Conway, maybe it would be close. 26% of the vote is in, and it's not looking close at all right now.
0: Right, not at all. And the Associated Press has projected that he is going to come away easily with that victory. Also winning tonight easily, Glenn Ivey in Maryland's 4th congressional district. And then a couple of Republicans were uncontested. That is in Maryland's 4th congressional district and in Maryland's 7th congressional district, respectively, George McDermott and Scott Collier coming away with wins in those primaries. So we do have a few general election matchups all set in Maryland's 4th congressional district for November. We're going to see Glenn Ivey facing Republican George McDermott. In the 7th district, Democrat Kwaisi Mfume, as we were just saying, is going to face Republican Scott Collier. In District 2, Democratic incumbent Johnny Olszewski will face Republican Dave Wallace. So we'll continue looking at these results, and they'll keep coming together as the night goes on. We'll see these general election matchups. But this is just in Congress here, John. If we look over to the race for governor, the Democratic primary, Governor Wes Moore, obviously the incumbent in Maryland, easily coming away with the primary win. He had a challenger, Eric Felber. Right now, Wes Moore has about 89% to Felber's 11%. The Associated Press says 28% of the vote has been counted. And John, tell us about what's going on with the Republican primary there. Wes Moore is looking to face one of these Republicans. There's a long list of them running.
1: There's a long list, but the two at the top are the names that we've been talking about tonight. Dan Cox right now, with almost 29% of the vote counted. Dan Cox has a 41.6% share of the GOP vote. Ed Hale is about 3,000 votes behind him right now with 36.5%. That's a race where, obviously, Cox has the MAGA name recognition. He was the nominee 4 years ago. I think he's the candidate that Democrats in Maryland would like to see advance in that race. And then you've got Ed Hale, the one-time Democrat who switched parties hoping to be more competitive with Governor Westmore, right now in second place in the primary. But again, a long way to go as they keep counting the votes there.
0: A couple other local races we've been watching, John. In Prince George's County, the Maryland State's Attorney's race, that is the top prosecutor in Prince George's County, Tara Jackson, who currently holds that, is a strong lead over Juanica Fisher. Jackson's got 56%. Fisher has 37%. Just 22% of the vote counted there, though. Then we move on to Prince George's County Executive. We have Aisha Braveboy, the incumbent, with a really, really big lead, John. Really big lead.
1: Yeah, 72%. Kind of surprised they haven't called that race for her yet.
0: I'm sure they will pretty soon. 72% Braveboy. Gregory Holmes has 14% in second place, so that will be called in any moment, just like you said. And turning to the Montgomery County executive race with Mark Elrich on his way out because he's term limited, we have those three competitive candidates. They are very similar people, all Democrats, all Montgomery County Council members. This is razor thin, John, as we kind of expected it to be. Will Jawando has 37%. Andrew Friedson, 36%. Evan Glass down below with 22%. So it's looking like Jawando and Friedson are going to be neck and neck tonight. 34% of the vote counted there so far.
1: And that's still only, as you mentioned, 34% of the vote counted now by the AP in that particular race. A 1% difference. We'll be watching this one as the night goes on. Jawando and Friedson, I think two of the names that, out of the three big names, I think those two are the ones that a lot of people were expecting would be maybe one in one way or the other. And we'll see as the night goes on how that plays out.
0: Absolutely. And we'll check in with WTOP Capitol Hill correspondent Mitchell Miller a bit later. That's WTOP's John Doman. Thank you so much for your help, John. On Capitol Hill, the Senate for the first time approved a war powers resolution to block U.S. military action against Iran. It comes as lawmakers watch President Trump's efforts to resolve the conflict. It was the 10th time the Senate has tried to advance a war powers resolution, this time being successful. A growing number of Republican lawmakers in the House and Senate have expressed concerns over both the war and the deal President Trump has struck with Iran to end it. Speaking of that deal, President Trump is accusing Iran of making false statements amid new tensions in the ongoing nuclear talks. That dispute began after Vice President J.D. Vance said Iran had agreed to allow international inspectors to its nuclear sites, calling that a major step forward in the talks. Those are conflicting accounts from the vice president and Iran, highlighting how far apart the sides may be. CBS News senior White House correspondent Weijia Jiang.
6: Vice President Vance touted productive talks with Iran on his way home from Switzerland, where he met with Iranian officials for 18 hours.
7: And I feel great about the progress that we made over the last couple of days.
6: As part of the negotiations, the Treasury Department issued a two-month license for Iran to produce, sell, and deliver oil without placing U.S. penalties on buyers. President Trump was asked if he could ensure Iran would not use the revenue to rebuild its military.
8: They're supposed to use money to buy food for their people because right now their people are very hungry and they're buying it exclusively from us, corn, soybeans. Should be a lot of money.
6: The head of Iran's central bank said they are not obligated to purchase U.S. agriculture products. On Capitol Hill, Senate Minority Leader Chuck Schumer said America was getting the raw end of the agreement.
9: The Iranian regime gets emboldened, the American people get screwed, and Donald Trump gets himself into a deeper and deeper hole. The cost of this war will only get worse. Every second it continues.
6: Efforts to reach a final deal to end the war could be derailed if the fighting continues between Israel and Iranian-backed Hezbollah in Lebanon. On Monday, Israeli Prime Minister Netanyahu stressed that his forces will not leave.
0: That's CBS News senior White House correspondent Weijia Jiang. 8:38 traffic and weather. Rich Hunter's in the traffic center.
5: All right, still no change on US 50 John Hanson Highway in Maryland. Still closed in both directions. Over top, I should say, between the Beltway and 704. Again, if you're eastbound on 50 coming from the district toward the Beltway, you have to take the inner outer loop. You cannot continue through on 50. And if you're westbound, last chance to get off of US 50 before you hit stop traffic is at 197. Better option is to take 33 or 1. North on 3 to 450, south on 301 to 214, both to avoid US 50, which remains practically stopped at times. Between Freeway Airport and the off-ramp at 704, where traffic is being diverted at this time. But again, you don't want to wait to that diversion point. Now, on the Beltway, there was a slow exit on the inner loop of the Beltway trying to get to 450. There was a crash on 450 just outside of the Beltway. That was in the clearing stages. You were under police direction, but so be careful there. A serious crash reported down in Lake Ridge in Prince William County. Old Bridge Road eastbound closed between Colby Drive and Harbor Drive. It looks like they may be turning folks around. Eastbound, westbound traffic was able to get by. 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I'm Rich Hunter, your next update in about 10 minutes.
0: 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Here's 7 News First Alert meteorologist Steve Rudin.
4: Clouds are going to begin to break as we head through the evening. Any lingering showers east of D.C. will rapidly draw to a close as temperatures fall from the 70s, eventually settling to the upper 50s to middle 60s by early tomorrow morning. Now, tomorrow it's going to be a beautiful day. Winds will be from the northwest at 5 to 10, so that means lower humidity and temperatures around 82 to 87 and lots of sunshine. Those winds will change from the south on Thursday. That stickiness factor will make a little bit of a comeback, so it'll be a little bit more noticeable, 85 to 90 degrees. Now, moving into Friday, partly sunny skies. We have a weather maker that's going to arrive later in the day, and that could bring us some stronger thunderstorms. We'll watch that closely for you over the coming days, around 85 to 90 degrees. Shower and storm chances remain in the forecast on Saturday. We're looking at temperatures in the 80s, and by Sunday, it's not going to be quite as humid, with highs in the upper 80s under mostly sunny skies. Looking ahead to next week, could be dealing with a heat wave with highs well into the mid to upper 90s and heat index values exceeding 100 degrees. I'm 7 News meteorologist Steve Rudin in the First Alert Weather Center.
0: Temperatures in the low 70s. It's 71 degrees in the nation's capital. Really comfortable night. Money News with Dan Schwartzman.
10: This is a Bloomberg Money Minute. The U.S. government is offering $17.5 billion in financing to utility companies to order equipment for the construction of nuclear reactors designed by Westinghouse Electric. The Trump administration is looking to build 10 large conventional reactors across the country, with construction starting in 2030, with a goal of quadrupling nuclear power in the U.S. Wall Street with a down day due to a handful of large cap names, as the Dow lost 0.1%, the Nasdaq fell 2.2%, while the S&P 500 dropped 1.4%. Shipping giant UPS is betting big on healthcare logistics. The company is investing $48 million to expand its cold chain storage network with 27 temperature control facilities around the world. Demand has been growing for temperature sensitive medicines, including cell and gene therapies and GLP-1 treatments. UPS says the expansion will help ensure critical medications are shipped safely and reliably from manufacturing facilities all the way to patients. From the Bloomberg Newsroom, I'm Dan Schwartzman on WTOP.
0: Six people have been arrested now in connection with alleged vandalism at the Lincoln Memorial reflecting pool. President Trump announced those arrests today, claiming the damage involves cuts to the pool's surface, stretching hundreds of feet across the pool.
11: President Trump is blaming vandals, but still not offering evidence.
13: They went in there with a knife.
11: Claiming someone cut a long gash in the pool's lining and pulled at its edges.
13: Who would think that somebody would go into a pool and take a knife and start cutting it?
14: But do you have proof of that, that they used a knife? Do you have photos or video?
13: Well, let's put it this way. When you have a 350-foot slit from one end to the other, you think that's proof?
14: But the reporters have been down there today looking for that slit that you mentioned, and there's no evidence of it.
13: What you'd have to do is see the Parks Department.
11: So we asked, but neither the White House, Interior Department, nor National Park Service have provided any more proof.
0: That's CBS News correspondent Ed.
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0: O'Keefe.
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0: 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I'm Nick Iannelli. Thanks so much for being with us.

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2: Highly contested race to succeed. Congressman Steny Hoyer, the longtime lawmaker who's been in Congress for more than 40 years, his hand-picked endorsed candidate, State Delegate Adrian Boafo, is now leading. He's separating himself. We thought this might happen at least early on. There's close to 30% of the vote counted. Right now, he has 32% of the vote. His second place, in second place, I should say, is businesswoman Quince Barrios. By the way, she has 20%, and she ran against Steny Hoyer in 2024. So perhaps not that surprising that somebody who ran for this seat before is doing fairly well in this very crowded field of two dozen candidates. And then a little bit behind her with 14% is Harry Dunn, the former U.S. Capitol police officer, who has become, of course, very well known for being outspoken related to what happened on January 6th. And then behind him is former Prince George's County Executive Rashern Baker. Again, this is with just under a third of the vote counted, but this is separating in some respects how we thought it might take place. However, I do expect Rashern Baker to pick up a little bit more. It depends on where these votes are coming from, whether or not he's getting enough votes from Prince George's County, for example. Now, in the 6th district, that highly contested, bitterly contested, and very expensive race, right now, with 31% of the votes counted, the incumbent, April McLean Delaney, has just about 45% of the vote. David Trone, who has spent $25 million of his own money to try to knock her off to get back to the seat that he once held, has about 40%. And then if we drill down a little bit, Nick, you can see that in Montgomery County, April McLean Delaney, with just about a third of the votes counted there, has a 10-point lead in Montgomery County. That is certainly good news for her because that is a vote-rich area in this contest. Frederick County, not as many votes have been counted, but she also has a slight lead there of about 5 or 6% over David Trone. And then he has the lead in Washington County, one of the more rural counties, as well as Allegheny County, but not as many votes out there. So we'll have to see what happens. But as we expected, this race is very, very tight, and it could go well into the evening before we get a declared winner, if we do at all tonight.
3: Absolutely, Mitch. And some of the other winners tonight so far, the projected winners in District 1, Republican Congressman Andy Harris, projected to go on to the general election. We don't know his Democratic opponent yet. In District 3, Democratic incumbent Sarah Elfrith is going to face a Republican candidate who we do not know the winner of that race yet. As the District 5 and District 6 races continue to be totally up in the air, we go into District 8 and see that Democratic incumbent Jamie Raskin will easily defeat his Democratic challenger in the primary tonight, going on to face a Republican who has not yet been called. WTOP's John Doman is here with us. We were just talking with Mitchell, John, about this 6th district, which is really quite a spectacle. We had Congressman David Trone, who was safely in that seat. He decided to leave to run for the U.S. Senate a couple of years back. Spent more than $60 million trying to get that seat, lost to Angela Also Brooks. Now he's spending tens of millions of dollars again trying to get the seat back, just pouring his own money into this race over and over again, it seems.
4: And he was also boasting in a lot of his statements about having a lead in all these internal polls. You know, he kept talking about, you know, Trone leads, April McLean Delaney. He keeps leading, keeps leading. We're not, I mean, obviously, look, we're 30% of the way through tonight, the AP estimate, but we're not seeing that lead that he was talking about. And on the flip side, when I asked somebody in the Delaney camp about all those claims coming from David Trone, the only response I got was, you know, I said, hey, what are your polls saying about you guys? Oh, I don't really trust the polls. That's what one person connected to the campaign told me, which normally would indicate, well, maybe what Trone's bragging about could be true, and maybe at the end of the night it still is. But early on, she certainly, the incumbent Delaney, has a strong advantage through the first 30% of the vote.
3: Right, and something that we don't talk about a lot is the voters.

0: view of someone like David Trone, who's got unlimited money, just pouring money into a race that might not be viewed favorably by some voters. We don't really have polling on that. But look, let's just say it like it is. That has to be a component of this. It's very unusual for someone to just have limitless money to pour into a race, and he's doing that yet again. Some voters don't like to see that.
1: That's you do start to see that, you know, somebody they're accused of trying to buy their seat.
0: Right.
1: And especially among Democrats, there tends to be shunning of that sort of that stance on things. It doesn't surprise me to see Trone ahead in places like Allegheny County and Washington County, as Mitch was saying earlier, just because Trone spent a lot of his time when he was in office there focusing on substance abuse efforts and drug addiction stuff. And I know in parts of those areas, they have had some of those issues over the years. So he did have a strong base of support there. But then again, as Mitch also said, those are not where all the votes are in that district. There's not nearly as many votes in that far part of the state compared to Montgomery County, Frederick County, as we were talking about.
0: All right, WTOP's John Doman, WTOP Capitol Hill correspondent Mitchell Miller. We will check back in with both in just a few minutes as we continue tracking Maryland's primary. Over to Rich Hunter in the traffic center now.
2: And Nick, we continue tracking US 50 John Hanson Highway in Maryland, which is still closed between the Beltway and Maryland 704 as a longstanding incident continues. Police response to a mental health crisis. So again, if you're westbound on 50, last chance to get off of US 50 is at Maryland 197 for Bowie. You can do that. You'd be better off taking 3 or 301, southbound 301 to 214 Central Avenue, or northbound 3 up to 450, and both parallel Route 50 headed toward the Beltway. So just keep that in mind. On the Beltway itself, in or outer loop, the exits to go east on 50 remain closed. If you're eastbound on US 50, you are diverted to the Beltway. You have no choice there. Staying in that same area over in Lanham, 450 Annapolis Road, just outside the Beltway at Princess Garden Parkway. They were cleaning up a crash from that intersection. Again, that was causing a slow exit off the outer loop to join 450 Annapolis Road, so be aware of that. Over in Virginia, no major issues on the interstates. Beltway looks good between Alexandria and Tysons. There is a serious crash down in Lake Ridge in Prince William County, closing the eastbound lanes of Old Bridge Road between Colby Drive and Harbor Drive. Expect to be redirected there by police. 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
0: To the forecast and 7 News First Alert meteorologist Steve Rudin. Steve, how are we looking tonight?
3: Yeah, looking very nice out there. Just enjoying a nice sunset with a really, really pretty sky as those clouds continue to exit the region. Mostly sunny tomorrow, 82 to 87 degrees. We're near 90 on Thursday. Chance for storms on Friday in the upper 80s to around 90 degrees. And those storms later in the day, but a better chance for a few stronger storms on Saturday. Temperatures at that point will be in the 80s. Not as humid, but still plenty warm on Sunday in the upper 80s. And then looking ahead to next week, could be looking at some extreme heat leading into the 4th of July weekend. Watching that very closely for you over the coming days. 72 Chantilly, 73 Anacostia, 72 degrees in Bethesda.
0: All right, thank you, Steve. 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
0: Sports on WTOP, powered by Maximus, moving people and technology forward. All right, Rob Woodfork, busy night. We got lots of politics going on, lots of sports going on.
7: Well, I'm going to stick to the sports here. The Wizards didn't overthink it at the NBA draft tonight. They select the consensus number one player with the number one overall pick. BYU's A.J. DeBonta, the 6'9" forward. He's actually the first player to lead the NCAA in scoring and go first overall in the draft since 1994. And plenty of people very happy about it, Wizards fans included, and Wizards players. Trae Young actually welcomed DeBonta to D.C., tweeting, "The story has been written. The city is ready. We'll talk about that number soon." Referencing the fact Young wears the same jersey number 3 that DeBonta made famous at BYU. So the preferred player, the last Wizards number 1 overall pick, John Wall, and national slugger James Wood, is Darren Peterson. He goes second overall to Utah. Second generation Duke star Cameron Boozer rounded out the top 3. He was picked by Memphis, and Caleb Wilson goes number 4 overall to Chicago. Hey, the Bulls have success with those former UNC players, don't they? Mm-hmm. The aforementioned Nationals trying to hang on for a second win over the Phillies in as many games at Nats Park. They race to a 5-0 lead. It's now down to 5-3 in the top of the 8th inning with the bases loaded and 2 outs. Trying to work out of that jam, and headlining today's World Cup action, Portugal steamrolled Uzbekistan 5-0. Cristiano Ronaldo snapped a 10-game drought. He's the first player to score in 6 different World Cups. Rob Woodfork, WTOP.
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0: Traffic and weather on WTOP. Over to Rich Hunter in the traffic center.
2: All right, our top issue all afternoon and into this evening has been the closure of U.S. 50 John Hanson Highway between the Beltway and Maryland 704. According to Prince George's County Police, they have gotten the guy off the overpass, so mental crisis averted. Maryland State Highways is indicating that the road is open in both directions once again. However, the camera closest to the Beltway were not able to confirm that yet. So if you're on westbound 50 and you're able to get past 704 now, please let us know that all lanes are open. We'd really appreciate it. 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I'm Rich Hunt for your next update in about 10 minutes.
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3: Shower chances draw to a close east of D.C. Moving through the evening, cloudy skies will break overnight with temperatures by early tomorrow morning in the upper 50s to middle 60s. Well into the 80s on your Wednesday with lots of sunshine and low humidity. Partly cloudy, 85 to 90 on Thursday. Shower chances return on Friday with also a chance for storms. I'm 7 News meteorologist Steve Rudin in the First Alert Weather Center.
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0: Good evening. I'm Nick Iannelli. It's 9 o'clock.
14: From ABC News, I'm Dave Packer. For the first time since the Iran war began, both the Senate and tonight the House now passing a war powers resolution for Republicans breaking ranks to join Democrats. But as ABC's Rachel Scott tells us, while it sends a strong message to the White House, it doesn't actually end the war.
15: The vote, largely symbolic, but a clear sign of lawmakers' growing frustration.
16: Obviously, it's going differently than originally kind of we were told it was going to go. I agree with the original aims, but it does not seem as if we've accomplished that.
15: As the Senate was voting, President Trump was in Pennsylvania, touting progress on Iran.
17: We just achieved a historic peace agreement with Iran to end the conflict in the Strait of Hormuz.
15: But there was no conflict in the Strait before the president launched the war.
14: Congress has jumped a hurdle that could make the 21st Century Road to Housing Act law. The House tonight following the Senate in passing the bill.
18: The bill's objectives? Increase the housing supply by restricting Wall Street investors from buying single-family homes and cutting red tape to build new homes. A recent Zillow analysis found the cost of buying a starter home is $1 million or more in a record 242 cities nationwide.
14: ABC's Christian Cordero. Sources say mass firings are underway tonight at the National Intelligence Director's Office. Trump loyalist Bill Pulte appearing to follow through on his promise to cut hundreds of jobs after taking over the agency just last week, despite no intelligence experience. Reaction from Colorado Democratic Congressman Jason Crow.
19: The guy's incompetent. He has no intelligence experience, and he's put in charge of this division, this department, simply for the sake of being an attack dog for Donald Trump.
14: A heat wave is hitting Europe and some countries. There are expecting record-breaking temperatures for June. Officials say at least 40 people have died since Thursday alone. There are health alerts in dozens of cities and countries, including Germany, Italy, and the United Kingdom. 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
0: 9:03 on Tuesday, June 23rd, Maryland primary election night. 71 degrees, dry tonight, lows around 60. Tomorrow, sunny with highs in the mid-80s. Good evening, I'm Nick Iannelli. It's primary election night in Maryland, and one of the key races is the open contest for the 5th Congressional District. Longtime Congressman Steny Hoyer, who's represented that district for more than four decades and served as House Majority Leader, is stepping aside, ending a long run as one of the most influential Democrats in the country. The district stretches across parts of Prince George's and Anne Arundel counties, along with Charles, Calvert, and St. Mary's counties. There are 24 Democrats in the primary hoping to take Hoyer's U.S. House seat. Hoyer joined us on WTOP to talk about his time in office.
20: It's been a good run. From my 12 years in the Maryland State Senate, the last four being president of the Senate, to my 45 years in Congress, highlighted by my role as majority leader and whip for 20 years, it's been an opportunity that I could frankly not have dreamed of as being so successful. So from that standpoint, I'm a very lucky fella.
0: Is there anything that you hope to accomplish this year? You still got some time in office. Anything in particular that you're looking to do?
20: As I tell people, I may be retiring, but I'm not quitting. I'm not quitting at a time when I think our country absolutely needs principled, honest leadership. And in 28, I'm hoping to work for a president who will lead us back to a place where America is respected, followed, and is a credit to our ideals, our Constitution, and our Declaration of Independence.
0: Anything stand out when you think about something that you wished you could have accomplished that passed you by, you weren't able to get it done?
20: One of the things I'm sorry that we have not yet accomplished is we got the nod from the Biden administration to move the FBI to a place where it would be more secure and more room for the FBI to work and expand in Prince George's County, which I think was a great choice by the Biden administration based upon the facts that we fought for. So I'm disappointed at that, but we're still going to be fighting for it and still think it can happen. It's the best place.
0: You've been in Congress for so many decades, and Congress has changed enormously. Right now, Gallup tracks approval of Congress. It has about an 80% disapproval rating, according to Gallup right now, a 12% approval rating. That's how Americans are feeling about Congress. In your mind, how has Congress changed over all these years?
20: Well, I think it's changed for the worse. When I went to the Congress, it was the year that Ronald Reagan was elected president, and there were certainly partisan differences and partisan confrontation. But it was a much more collegial Congress. There was much greater willingness for Republicans and Democrats to sit down and work together and come up with compromises that could move this country forward. Unfortunately, over the years, that has deteriorated very substantially. And as a result, we have not been as productive on behalf of the American people as we should be. And we have not been as vigorous in exercising our responsibility to oversee an administration that in many ways is out of control, created chaos in Washington, has lost the respect of much of the world, which is bad for us and very frankly bad for the international community. So the answer to your question, Nick, is sadly, Congress is not reflective, I think, of what the founding fathers hoped it would be. An independent body to oversee the executive department and to work collegially on behalf of the American people.
0: So with all that being said, what is your advice for the candidate who eventually takes over the seat that you've held for so long? If it's so difficult to get work done in Congress these days, what do you tell someone who's just entering Congress?
20: Nick, one of the things that I'm proudest of, I think if you talk to Republican leadership that has known me, I think most of them will say Steny Hoyer is somebody you could work with, somebody who would sit down, listen, and would come up with constructive ways to compromise and get things done. And that would be my advice to my successor. That's what Americans expect of us.
0: On your decision to not run for office again, to not seek re-election, was that something that you thought about for a long period of time, or was that, like you said earlier, just something that occurred to you and you said to yourself, well, I've had a good run, now I'm done?
20: Nick, I thought about it for a long time. I don't want to leave the Congress. The country, in my view, is in trouble, and it's a deeply divided country, and it's a country whose president, in my view, is leading us in the wrong direction and creating chaos. So I really don't want to leave. But as I honestly considered what I'm going to do, I thought my constituents deserve the energy and focus and hard work that I think I've given for 45 years. But I couldn't guarantee that I could operate at that level at the age of 88 and 89 years of age. So I thought I owed it to my constituents and very frankly to myself to say, okay, it's time to leave. It was time. It was the right time. I think I made a good decision, notwithstanding the fact I'm going to miss the Congress.
0: Congressman, thank you so much for your time. We really appreciate it hearing from you.
20: Nick, thank you. I appreciate it.
0: That's Maryland Congressman Steny Hoyer. And we do have an update this just in on WTOP. We have some results from Prince George's County. WTOP's John Doman is following it. John, what do you got?
7: Nick, it's not a huge surprise. The AP calling County Executive Aisha Braveboy as the winner of the primary today. She is well ahead of four other challengers right now. Only 22% of the vote is in, but she's well ahead in that race, and I think we were waiting for them to call this for a little while now.
0: Absolutely. So Aisha Braveboy's got 72% of the vote. Gregory Holmes, 14%. Holmes is in second. That gives you some perspective on just how far ahead Braveboy is.
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0: Traffic and weather. Rich Hunter's in the traffic center.
2: All right. Again, the good news. US 50 John Hanson Highway reopened in both directions between Maryland 704 and the Beltway that had been closed since early this afternoon as a result of police response to a mental health crisis. Again, the gentleman was safely removed from the overpass, so all lanes have been reopened both ways. Now, if you're westbound on 50, it'll take a little while for the traffic to start to clear out. But again, all lanes are open by the time you get to the Beltway, so good news. Now, the ramps from the inner and outer loop to go east on 50, they have been reopened. If you're on the Beltway in Maryland, for now, no issues in Montgomery or Prince George's County. Crash on 450 just outside the Beltway at Princess Garden Parkway. That wrapped up and cleared. No leftover delays. Now, if you're traveling in Virginia, 395 and 95 for now without issue. Old Bridge Road eastbound between Colby Drive and Harbor Drive in Lake Ridge. At last check, all lanes were blocked there due to a serious crash. Heavy response on scene. 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
0: 7 News, First Alert, meteorologist Steve Rudin.
3: Any lingering showers east of D.C. draw to a close this evening as our skies begin to gradually clear. Wake-up temperatures tomorrow morning around 58 to 65 degrees, the coolest temperatures north and west of D.C. Tomorrow, sunny skies, low humidity, temperature 82 to 87 with winds from the northwest at around 5 to 10. Winds change from the south on Thursday, so that stickiness factor begins to return mid-80s to around 90. And storm chances, they're on the rise late Friday afternoon and into the evening, highs 85 to 90 degrees. I'm 7 News meteorologist Steve Rudin in the First Alert Weather Center.
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5: This is a Bloomberg Money Minute. Wall Street with a down day due to a handful of large cap names, with the Dow losing 0.1%, the Nasdaq falling 2.2%, while the S&P 500 dropped 1.4%. The owner of the Circle K convenience store chain beat analyst estimates for sales and earnings in the latest quarter. Canada's Couche-Tard saw big gains in fuel margins after the Iran war caused prices to spike. The gains occurred despite consumers driving less, with Couche-Tard saying road transportation fuel volumes fell 2.1% in the U.S. The average selling price of fuel at its company-operated U.S. stores was $3.60 a gallon during the quarter. Artificial intelligence could soon play a bigger role in air traffic control. Airspace Intelligence has won a U.S. government contract to provide AI tech for managing flight traffic, including mapping out flight paths and identifying congested areas. The Federal Aviation Administration expects the new system to be up and running by the end of 2028. From the Bloomberg Newsroom, I'm Dan Schwartzman on WTOP.
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0: 9:13, I'm Nick Iannelli. Thanks for listening. Election 2026 here on WTOP. We're following Maryland's primary election night. We do have a number of results in on the congressional races in District 1. Republican incumbent Andy Harris moving on to the general election. District 2, Democratic incumbent Johnny Olszewski is going to face Republican Dave Wallace. District 3, Democratic incumbent Sarah Elfrith is still waiting to see who her Republican opponent is going to be. District 4, Democratic incumbent Glenn Ivey will face Republican challenger George McDermott, who is uncontested. Districts 5 and 6, totally up in the air. District 7, Democratic incumbent Kwaisi Mfume is going to face Republican Scott Collier in the general election. And in District 8, Democratic incumbent Jamie Raskin easily defeating his challenger in the Democratic primary. He's still waiting to hear who his Republican opponent is going to be in the general election. With us live is Todd Eberle, a professor of political science and public policy at St. Mary's College of Maryland. Todd, thanks for coming on. We always appreciate it.
26: Oh, my pleasure.
0: All right, Todd. So we were watching these highly competitive races in Maryland's 5th and 6th congressional districts. As we watch these results slowly come out tonight, anything strike you?
26: Well, we're about at 41% in the 5th district, and Adrian Boifo
4: looks to be pretty solid. So a race that it was questionable how close that really was. He's off to a really solid start with 41% of the vote in. But that sixth congressional district, it has been hovering around a 4 percentage point margin between McLean, Delaney and Trone ever since the early vote dropped. But McLean Delaney's doing really well in Frederick and in Montgomery County, portions of that district. And surprisingly, all the way out in Western Maryland in Garrett County, she's running pretty strong. So I think I'd rather be her at this point, but boy, too early to tell.
7: Hey, Todd, John Doman here. One of the other races that Nick and I talked a little bit about earlier involved Senate President Bill Ferguson. There was talk in the Baltimore area that he might be one of the rare leaders who gets knocked off by an upstart challenger. Bobby LePin has made a name for himself on social media, has a clairvoyance, a flamboyance to him that attracts people to him. How's it looking for him, though?
4: So at the moment, I think we only have the early vote, but with that, that's about 20% of the expected vote, and Ferguson has a 2-to-1 lead. So the election day turnout would have to really look different from the early voters, I think, for that margin of a lead to be given up in the election day.
0: Let's take a look at the race for governor here. Wes Moore easily won his Democratic primary, beating Eric Felber. Right now, with about 32% of the vote in, Wes Moore has about 89% to Felber's 11%. So easily defeating his challenger in the primary, no surprise there. But in this long list of Republicans running for governor here, nothing's been called yet. Roughly 40% of the vote in for the Republicans. Dan Cox on top with 43%. Ed Hale in second place with 37%. And then nobody else is close. What do you think about that one? It's looking like Dan Cox is ahead. But like you said, this is the early vote, right? We're not really getting the results coming in from today, are we?
4: So the results I'm looking at now are up to 39% in. And Cox has held on to really what has been about a 6 to 6.5% lead. And Cox is doing really, really well in the truly Republican parts of Maryland. Hale's doing better along the I-95 corridor, which of course is not the Republican stronghold. So I think it's probably still too close to call. I'd be too uncomfortable doing it, but I'd honestly rather be Cox at this point.
0: What do you think about the fact that Ed Hale switched parties? Is that having any sort of impact, or did that have any impact on voters, you think, heading into tonight?
4: I think it absolutely did. He had to overcome the partisan carpetbagger image that it was clear that this was done out of opportunity and not out of a commitment to the Republican Party. And the folks who vote in primaries, they're the true believers. They're the party stalwarts. So that's the group that he was going to have the toughest time with.
7: Hey, Todd, there was so much talk about how angry Democrats were at just the state of the country in general, that we were going to see a lot of change, at least certainly this fall. Are you seeing any of it in terms of challengers versus incumbents? Anything that really sticks out that might hint at some of the furor that we hear a lot about?
4: Well, I mean, certainly when a sitting Senate president still winds up with a serious challenge from someone who's relatively unknown, that speaks to a level of discontent among voters. I think the closeness of the Trone McLean Delaney race speaks in some degree to this. Trone really made this about Donald Trump in the minds of primary voters. And I think that helped propel his message. Yeah, Democrats are upset. They're angry. They're not just angry at Trump. I think they're angry at their own party for what they view as not being aggressive enough.
0: All right, Todd, appreciate your help. Thank you so much tonight.
4: My pleasure.
0: That is Todd Eberle, a professor of political science and public policy at St. Mary's College of Maryland. And we want to get into a couple of local races in Prince George's County. The incumbent county executive, Aisha Braveboy, has defeated her Democratic challengers very easily. She is going to move on now. And in Montgomery County, things are not quite as clear at all. We have the three leading candidates for Montgomery County Executive, Will Jawando, Andrew Friedson, Evan Glass, all Democratic members of Montgomery County's council. Will Jawando has 37%. Andrew Friedson has 36.7%.
7: Just over 100 votes separating those two right now.
0: Very, very close. And then Evan Glass is that third candidate who was, just on name recognition alone, among the top contenders with those three candidates. Evan Glass a bit far behind now with 22%, but that margin, like you just said, John, Jawando and Friedson, that's going to be something to watch. Wouldn't be surprised if we didn't know the final result of that election tonight.
7: Yeah, no, those two are so, you know, most of the county council has always been in fairly strong disagreement on just about all of the issues. Occasionally, somebody might break with the rest of the council here and there. But ideologically, they're very much aligned. You have to be for an at-large seat in Montgomery County or to run for certainly a countywide race. And we're seeing that show up in the votes tonight.
0: All right, cool. WTOP's John Doman with us. Thank you so much. Traffic and weather. Rich Hunter's in the traffic center.
2: All right, Nick, again, for folks who had not heard, U.S. 50 John Hanson Highway reopened in both directions between the Beltway and Maryland 704. All lanes are open. And delays have pretty much cleared out. The only delay that appears to be left is for folks trying to get to 704. Again, just be careful approaching. That right lane is very slow headed toward that exit lane as a result. Now, if you're traveling on the Beltway, the ramps from the inner and outer loop to go east on 50 have been reopened. Eastbound 50 can now continue east past the Beltway. So good news there. They have set up work on the Bay Bridge. The eastbound span is closed for overnight maintenance. Westbound carries two-way traffic. Caller found the work zone setting up southbound 29, Colesville Road, Columbia Pike, from Randolph Road down toward New Hampshire Avenue. So it's actually Columbia Pike at that point. Work zone setting up along the left side, stay right to get by. They may set up northbound in that stretch as well. We'll keep you posted. In Virginia, for now, no major issues on 395, 95, or 66. Serious crash remains eastbound Old Bridge Road in Lake Ridge between Colby Drive and Harbor Drive. That remains closed as a result. 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I'm Rich Hunter, your next update in about 10 minutes.
0: Over to 7 News, First Alert meteorologist Steve Rudin. Steve, it's looking like a really nice day tomorrow.
3: It is, and our skies are clearing out right now. A very, very pretty skyscape looking right now from our salamander camera across the tidal basin. Lots of purples and blues before the sun is completely down. Actually, it already did set, but a beautiful brightness in the sky right now. Temperatures overnight drop to the upper 50s to the middle 60s. Tomorrow, lots of sunshine, lower humidity, around 85 degrees. It'll be a little bit warmer on Thursday, mid-80s to around 90. And by Friday afternoon and evening, could be looking at another round of showers, even a few thunderstorms. Highs in the mid to upper 80s. To around 90 degrees, better chance for stronger storms, all part of a cold front on Saturday. We'll see temperatures well into the 80s, those storms later in the day. And by Sunday, it's not going to be quite as humid, but still plenty warm. Temperature around 85 to 88 degrees. Next week could be looking at a significant heat wave leading up to the 4th of July. It is 72 degrees in Brambleton, 70 AU Park, and 70 in Beltsville.
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0: 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Rob Woodfork, Wizards fans are looking to the future, wondering what might come now.
7: Yeah, and they get a really good player, the top prospect in the 2026 draft, a loaded draft as they kick this new era into high gear with the number one overall pick. A.J. DeBonsa, 6'9 forward, slots in well with the young talent already on the roster. And the Wizards, you know, they stopped tearing it down. Now they're going to build it back up and hope that A.J. DeBonsa is the centerpiece. He's comp to Kevin Durant, which, of course, we like here in the DMV. We'll see if he meets that comparison here in Washington. In a wild game at Nationals Park, the Nats blew a 5-0 lead. The Phillies countered with 6 unanswered runs. Jorbit Vivas belted a 3-run homer in the 8th to take the lead back immediately. And with Kyle Schwarber sidelined with a tight back, his replacement did a fine impersonation.
19: The set, the kick, and the delivery. Swinging a drive deep right field. Oh, no. It is gone off the facing of the second deck. And the Phillies answer back. Marsh homers. The game is tied at 8.
7: Oh, that's a bummed out Dave Jagler on 1500 AM. And he's even more bummed out now because moments ago, the Phillies just hit a 3-run homer to make it 11-8. Phillies. Brad Lord giving up 5 runs on 5 hits in what is a stunningly bad performance out of the bullpen. The Capitals active on the trade market today. They add Blues winger Jordan Kyrou, a 3-time 30-goal scorer. They send to St. Louis a 16th overall pick, rather, in the upcoming draft, along with Connor McMichael and a prospect. And at the World Cup, Cristiano Ronaldo, the headliner, first player to score in 6 different World Cups, ended a 10-game drought in Portugal's rout of Uzbekistan. Rob Woodfork, WTOP Sports.
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0: 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Rich Hunter's in the traffic center.
2: All right, heads up if you're traveling northbound 95 in Virginia as you head north toward the exit for Route 610 Garrisonville Road. Looks like they are setting up along the right side of the roadway. Now, you may see signage overhead that indicates they're setting up along the left side, but it looks like they're setting up along the right side headed north toward Quantico. So heads up for that. Still unclear how many lanes will be closed, but just use caution approaching. Southbound 95, the lanes are open as you head south of the Capitol Beltway down toward Fredericksburg. So far, as you get along 395, no issues on 66 inside or outside the Beltway. They are set up on southbound 29 in Montgomery County, headed south of Randolph Road down toward New Hampshire Avenue. They're setting up the paving again along the left side of the roadway, so stay right to get by. 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I'm Rich Hunter. Your next update in about 10 minutes.
0: Dry conditions tonight. Lows around 60 degrees. Tomorrow, sunny and very nice. Highs in the mid-80s.
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0: Good evening. I'm Nick Iannelli. Juan Herrera is our producer. It's election night in Maryland, primary election night. We have many results coming in the race for governor. Wes Moore was projected to easily win his Democratic primary about an hour ago. He's got his challenger against Felber. And we do have a number of results in the congressional races and local races. WTOP's John Doman is with us live. John, what are you seeing?
1: So the AP has just called Adrian Boafo as the winner in Maryland's 5th congressional district.
0: That's
1: seat.
0: Big.
1: That just came through less than a minute ago. That was a crowded primary, 24 seats, and with about almost 40% of the vote in, Boafo there at 32%. He is far ahead of everybody else. Second place right now, it's Quincy Baribi. She's more than 5,000 votes back behind Adrian Boafo. So that race has just been called the Democratic establishment's choice. Adrian Boafo, the delegate, who lives in Bowie, has won that seat.
0: And just to be clear, this is the seat held by the longtime Congressman Steny Hoyer, who is retiring after more than 4 decades in office. Boafo is Hoyer's hand-picked successor, and it looks like this wasn't really close. There were 24 Democrats in this race, John, and as we sit here with about 39% of the vote counted, Boafo has 32%. Quincy Baribi has 19%. Quincy is in second place. Boafo in first place, now projected to come away with the victory there. So this was maybe not as competitive as we expected.
1: Yeah, a lot of the polls I had heard sort of had Boafo and Baker kind of right at the top right now. And Rashern Baker, a surprising fourth place right now, a distant fourth place from Boafo as well. Baker's came in really confident, thinking that the name recognition, having a crowded field, and the fact that maybe older African-American voters would look fondly at his time, and that would be enough in a crowded primary to work for him. But Boafo had the backing of Governor Wes Moore. He had Hoyer's backing, the backing of Senator Angela Alsobrooks. And, you know, he had told me a few weeks ago that things were looking really good for him and had really, you know, that he had a lot of momentum going. And, you know, one thing maybe worth, if you think back, a lot of the statements, several of the campaigns all sort of teamed up and came out really hard against him in the last few weeks, trying to really bring Boafo down. And that kind of gives you an idea as to why that was. They saw that he was pulling away as well, and whatever they were trying, it did not work. Adrian Boafo will be the next Democratic nominee for that seat that's been long held by Steny Hoyer.
0: So that's easily the most significant call of the night in this Maryland primary election. Just to run through some other winners, we have the in District 1 Republican Congressman Andy Harris. He won his primary in District 2. That matchup is set for the general election. That's going to be Democratic incumbent Johnny Olszewski facing Republican Dave Wallace in the general election. District 3, the Democratic incumbent Sarah Elfrith won her primary. District 4, Democratic incumbent Glenn Ivey is going to face Republican challenger George McDermott in the general election. We just talked about District 5. District 6, John, this is the other one we've been watching. This is the David Trone / April McLean Delaney district. Right now, with about 35% of the vote counted up, April McLean Delaney, the incumbent, has about 44%. David Trone, the former congressman who used to hold that seat, has 40%. So they're in the same ballpark, but McLean Delaney does have a bit of a lead here.
1: It's a 700-vote lead with about 35% of the vote in right now. There's a long list of candidates behind them. I don't think anybody expects them to really account for too many more of the vote here. But yeah, it'll be interesting to see if Delaney can hold on to this. Mitch rolled out sort of the areas where she's been doing strongest, and she's another one of those who had the backing of the Democratic establishment. Every Democrat in Maryland had thrown their support behind Delaney and not Trone. That includes Governor Wes Moore. That includes Senator Chris Van Hollen. They all had Delaney's had support for Delaney, and it is translating here this evening.
0: District 7, Democratic incumbent Kwesi Mfume has defeated his primary challengers. He's going to face Republican Scott Collier in the general election. And in the District 8 primary, Democratic incumbent Jamie Raskin easily winning his primary. Still waiting to see the Republican candidate who he's going to face. We mentioned at the top that Wes Moore easily won his primary. We are still waiting to see the Republican candidate Wes Moore is going to face in the general election. If you want to just touch on that, John, real quick, we see Dan Cox at the top of the list of Republicans.
1: Yeah, Dan Cox, who was the nominee 4 years ago, did not fare very well against Wes Moore. But again, right now, he has the backing. The about 50%, almost 50% of the vote is in for the GOP race right now. Dan Cox pulling away from Ed Hale right now. He's at 43%. Ed Hale just over 37% of the vote right now. It's about a almost a 5,000 vote difference coming into this, maybe 6,000 difference at this point. Ed Hale, the one-time Democrat, somebody that a lot of Republicans have supported of late, whether that was because they found him to be the most competitive challenger to Wes Moore or what have you, but it's not working. It's not translating among the rank and file voters of the GOP in Maryland.
0: All right, WTOP's John Doman, thank you so much. We'll check back in with John and also WTOP Capitol Hill correspondent Mitchell Miller coming up at 9:45. Right now it's 9:35.
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0: The wait is over for Washington Wizards fans.
5: With the first pick in the 2026 NBA Draft, the Washington Wizards select Anise Dibansa Jr. from Brigham Young University.
0: After frustrating years for Wizards fans, they're hoping that he can help turn the team around. WTOP sports reporter Rob Woodfork is with us live to talk more about the new Wizards star. So, Rob, you mentioned that this is not a surprise. A lot of Wizards fans and even Wizards players are very happy about this. What kind of player is this team getting with this player?
7: Well, here's why he went number one overall. He's got arguably the highest ceiling of anyone in the draft, and it comes in a 6'9" package with a 7-foot wingspan. He moves like a guard, creates advantages like a jumbo wing, hits tough shots. He's got some defensive capabilities. He can D up four positions with that size and mobility. And as I mentioned in my 925 report, he's got the potential to be a future go-to scorer in the NBA. He's most commonly compared to Kevin Durant. That also happens to be his favorite player. We, of course, like the DMV connection.
0: And that's a pretty big compliment, too, when you think about it.
7: That's an MVP caliber guy. So that's why he's the number one overall pick. This is the type of player that the Wizards have been looking for decades, that can take a talented roster, which they have, even despite the losing, take a talented roster and get it over the top into perennial contention.
0: We've been watching the Wizards get more and more encouraging over the past months. There was Trae Young, Anthony Davis, and we were looking to the next season thinking, wow, these Wizards could be pretty good. Then they go and get the number one pick. How good could this team be next season?
7: Well, it depends on how optimistic you want to be. Now, I think they could be in the mix for the NBA play-in tournament, which puts them around like 7, 8, 9, 10 area. If a lot of things break their way, you mentioned Anthony Davis. That's the big if with him always is if he's healthy.
0: Can he stay healthy?
7: If he can stay healthy, assuming he's able to play a respectable amount of games alongside Trae Young, that is an interesting combination for sure. And if a lot of things break their way, if AJ Dibansa ends up being an impact player right away, some of the other pieces are fitting in and gelling well. This is a team that if all of those things break their way, they may not even have to mess around with the play-in tournament. They could push for a 5 or 6 seed and really be in the mix in the Eastern Conference. So the big question and the key with Dibansa, though, if he becomes the offense's focal point and if Trae Young can kind of shift more off ball, Dibansa is obviously the long-term ceiling play. If all of that happens smoothly, this could be a pretty good team and turn it around right away.
0: All right, cool. Rob Woodfork, thank you so much. WTOP sports reporter Rob Woodfork. We'll check back in with Rob coming up at 9:55. Traffic and weather. Rich Hunter's in the traffic center.
2: All right, if you're traveling on southbound 395, they're setting up that long work zone that begins near Glebe Road. It's going to continue south all the way down towards Seminary Road, at least could go as far as Duke Street. Looks like you'll be getting by single file to the left again tonight, even though the initial report from VDOT is that the right lane would be getting by. It looks like it's going to be a single left lane eventually getting you by that work zone, so keep that in mind. Beyond that, you're in good shape getting down to the Beltway and then headed down 95 southbound. For now, you're without issue between the Beltway and Fredericksburg. Northbound, they're setting up in Stafford County as you approach and pass the exit for Route 610 Garrisonville Road, exit 143. There, the work zone blocks the right lane. Now, good news in Prince William County, the crash which had closed eastbound Old Bridge Road between Colby Drive and Harbor Drive, that appears to be cleared. All lanes are open and no leftover delay there. On the Maryland side of things, working on the Bay Bridge, the eastbound span closed for overnight maintenance. Westbound carries two-way traffic, one lane for each direction of travel, and for now, no big delay. 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I'm going to turn to your next update in about 10 minutes.
0: 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Here's 7 News First Alert meteorologist Steve Rudin.
3: As we head through the evening and into the overnight, any wet weather chances will draw to a close, and our skies will gradually clear with wake-up temperatures tomorrow morning ranging from the upper 50s to middle 60s. Tomorrow's going to be absolutely beautiful, 82 to 87 degrees. We're in the mid-80s to around 90 on Thursday. Storm chances return on Friday. I'm 7 News meteorologist Steve Rudin in the First Alert Weather Center.
0: 70 degrees in Washington. 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
4: This is a Bloomberg Money Minute. Wall Street with a down day due to a handful of large cap names. As the Dow lost 0.1%, the Nasdaq fell 2.2%, while the S&P dropped 1.4%. Good news for FedEx as the shipping giant posted quarterly earnings that topped Wall Street expectations and said profit would grow this year. The results suggest that FedEx's long-term cost-cutting efforts are paying off. The company, which is working to boost profit margins by prioritizing parcels in the healthcare and aerospace industries, is seen as an economic barometer because its parcel business carries packages for a wide array of industries and consumers around the world. SpaceX raised $25 billion of bonds in five parts in its debut bond offer while paying a somewhat wide premium over treasuries to get the deal done. The company's bonds paid enough yield to attract almost $90 billion of orders. The greatest demand, though, was for the deal's shortest dated and thus least risk tranche, showing concerns with SpaceX's cash flow. SpaceX shares rose by almost 1%. From the Bloomberg Newsroom, I'm Dan Schwartzman on WTOP.
0: We're learning that six people have now been arrested in connection with alleged vandalism at the Lincoln Memorial Reflecting Pool. President Trump announced those arrests, claiming the damage involved cuts to the pool's surface stretching hundreds of feet.
13: President Trump has blamed the algae and peeling paint on vandals, telling reporters someone slashed the liner and pulled up the paint. But when pressed, he provided no evidence to back up his claims.
14: Who would think that somebody would go into a pool and take a knife and start cutting it?
13: Just weeks ago, the president said the $16 million in taxpayer-funded renovations would last decades.
20: This will last for at least 50 years, and you'll never have a leak. It's very strong. You couldn't, if you had a knife, I don't want to give anybody ideas. If you had a knife, you can't even cut it.
13: The White House says six people have been arrested for vandalism. The administration tightening security, even installing new surveillance cameras.
0: That's ABC News senior political correspondent Rachel.
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0: Well, Scott.
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0: 9:45, I'm Nick Iannelli on this Maryland primary election night. Thanks so much for being with us. We are tracking a significant result coming from the congressional primary races in Maryland. With us to talk about it is WTOP Capitol Hill correspondent Mitchell Miller. So, Mitch, we do have a number of results, but let's lead with this big one here. This is the seat that is being vacated by the longtime Democratic Congressman Steny Hoyer, a Maryland Institute.

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1: Steny Hoyer 2 years ago, perhaps maybe not that surprising, even though it's a crowded field. Steny Hoyer clearly still has a ton of power after being in Congress for decades, and he steered a lot of money toward Adrian Boafo. Some of that came with criticism from the other candidates who said they didn't like this outside money coming in, but there was really no doubt that he ran a very solid campaign and didn't veer from anything throughout. The only criticism that came was related to that outside money, and he just said this is, you know, basically part of what it is all about. So Adrian Boafo is the man that Steny Hoyer wanted to succeed him, and that is going to happen unless something crazy happens with the general election, which we of course know that Democrats are very, very heavily favored to win this seat in the fall.
2: Yeah, maybe if there were fewer candidates, another candidate may have had a better chance, Mitch, because when you look at this list of candidates, we're talking about 24 Democrats running to try to get that seat that Steny Hoyer has held for more than 40 years. Voters' eyes can glaze over when they look at this. You look at this list and it just goes on and on and on with all of these candidates. And then you see the name that Steny Hoyer endorsed. That may stand out to voters even more with this huge pool of candidates. Maybe if there were fewer, another person may have had a better chance. Who knows?
1: You know, Nick, that's a great point, because as I look at these numbers, for example, Quincy Burebe and Harry Dunn, the former Capitol Police officer who was in third place, or is at least at third place at this time, if you just add their two vote totals together, that would actually put them ahead of Adrian Boafo. And then, of course, there's Rushern Baker, the former Prince George's County executive. He's a little bit more behind. But if you just lumped in perhaps, you know, half a dozen candidates as opposed to 24 candidates, it certainly makes a difference. And that kind of segues me over to the 6th district race, which is a much smaller race. And even though there are seven candidates in it, we know that it's really all been about two candidates who have raised millions and millions of dollars, and that's the incumbent April McLean Delaney, who still holds that slight lead over David Trone in the 6th District, the former congressman trying to retake his seat. We've talked about this over the last hour. The vote totals, really, they're only about 700 to 800 votes apart right now, so this could be a long one as far as making a call in that race.
2: All right, Mitch, and then we look at the race for governor. Wes Moore easily winning his Democratic primary to move on to the general election. The incumbent Wes Moore. The Republicans, not so much. There's no clear winner yet, although Dan Cox is on top of all of the Republicans right now. He is having a growing lead here a little bit.
1: Yeah, and Dan Cox is somebody who's well known to Republicans in Maryland, so not that surprising that he would be at the top. And I think that Wes Moore, really, it was a matter of just making sure that he won big tonight. Now, he is, of course, downplayed all this talk about potentially running for the White House in a few years, but he really needed to show a very strong showing tonight, and he did. The fact that he just overwhelmingly won that race does not diminish him in any way, shape, or form as we move ahead. And who knows, there's a lot of different Democrats being thrown around as names running for possible presidential runs, and we'll have to see what happens with Wes Moore in the coming years.
2: Absolutely. WTOP Capitol Hill correspondent Mitchell Miller. We got traffic and weather. Rich Hunter's in the traffic center.
3: All right, they are setting up the work zone on southbound 395 between Glebe Road and as far south as Seminary. May go down all the way down to Duke, but it's two lanes to the left that get you by tonight. So while it is slow, it's not as slow as when it's just a single lane getting by. But keep in mind, the exit ramps along the way at Shirlington Circle, at King Street, and probably at Seminary Road as well, they will be closed off. So no access there. So just keep that in mind. 95 northbound as you approach and pass the exit for Garrisonville Road, exit 143. They were working along the right side. Should be getting by there, two lanes to the left. Now, if you're traveling in Maryland, they set up in the local lanes on 270 southbound as you approach and pass underneath the Montrose Road. Single file gets you by there. They may be setting up in the main line as well on southbound 270 in the main line near the exit for I-370. That planned along the left side of the roadway. Working already southbound 29 headed south of Randolph Road toward New Hampshire Avenue. They were working in the left.

0: left lane. Northbound, they may be setting up. Haven't got the lane configuration left, but based on the delays, look like you might be down to a single lane to get by. I'm Rich Hunter. Your next update in less than 10 minutes.
1: Over to 7 News First Alert meteorologist Steve Rudin. Steve, looks like some pretty comfortable weather.
2: Yeah, very nice weather out there for this evening. Our skies are clearing out and temperatures are going to eventually settle into the upper 50s to middle 60s by early tomorrow morning. Now, tomorrow's going to be a beautiful day. Daytime highs 82 to 87 degrees, lots of sunshine. And moving into Thursday, it's going to be a little bit more on the humid side, but still trending dry in the mid 80s to around 90 degrees. Next best chance for some wet weather, that's going to come Friday afternoon and evening. Highs will be in the upper 80s to around 90. Saturday, a better chance for stronger storms. So we'll watch that closely for you. It's going to be less humid on Sunday, upper 80s, and moving into next week, a very busy week around here. Could be looking at extreme heat, especially by Wednesday, Thursday, Friday, and into the 4th of July weekend. Something to watch very closely over the coming days. It is now 64 degrees in Kettering, Maryland, 73 degrees downtown, and 66 degrees in West Falls Church.
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1: 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Rob Woodfork is here with the biggest sports news of the night here in Washington.
14: Yeah, biggest in quite a while, actually, because the hope is that the Wizards and their fans look back on this as the night that sparked a return to not only respectability, but also true contention. A.J. DeBonta, widely considered the top talent in a generational 2026 NBA draft is the top pick out of BYU. He led the NCAA in scoring. He is now the first to do that and go number one overall in the NBA draft since 1994. And on a local note, Nate Ament selected 13th overall to Knicks Milwaukee Bucks with the pick they just acquired last night in the blockbuster Giannis Antetokounmpo trade.
0: Yeah.
14: Tell them about all the fine things in Milwaukee. Huh?
0: There are mixed feelings in Milwaukee tonight. Probably a lot of beer being consumed in Milwaukee after they say goodbye. Well, yeah, they don't really need an excuse for that, but with Giannis Antetokounmpo on his way out, that is a huge blow to Milwaukee.
14: Absolutely.
0: Not just the team. Talking about the city. Huge blow.
14: Okay, so speaking of huge blows, over at Nationals Park, a roller coaster game went off the tracks for the home team.
6: Swing and a drive, deep right field. Way back it goes. It is a fair ball and a three-run homer. <laughs> 11-8 Philadelphia, a dagger delivered by Bryson Stott.
14: Yeah, but not the last dagger, Dave Jagler on 1500 AM, because the Phillies scored 8 runs in the top of the 9th inning. They come back from a 5-0 deficit to beat the Nats 14-9.
0: Oh, wow.
14: The entire Phillies lineup got an at-bat in that 9th inning before even recording an out. Brad Lord credited with 6 of those runs. Suffers his first loss out of the bullpen this season. The Capitals made a big trade today. They've acquired 28-year-old winger Jordan Kyrou from St. Louis in exchange for Connor McMichael, the 16th overall pick, and a prospect. Rob Woodwork, WTOP.
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0: 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Rich Hunter is in the traffic center.
17: And our top traffic issue, they were setting up the works on beginning near River Road and headed toward the American Legion Bridge. Unfortunately, a crash occurred right there in that same area where they're setting up the works on. And apparently, from one of our listeners, only a single lane getting by. To the left, Attaloop, just past River Road. Attaloop, they're scheduled to work as you come across the Legion Bridge up toward River Road, but no signs of any work as of yet. 395 South in Virginia, between Glebe Road and Seminary Road, 2 lanes to the left through the work zone. 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I'm Rich Hunter, your next update in about 10 minutes.
0: 2-7 News First Alert meteorologist Steve Rudin.
2: Shower chances draw to a close east of D.C. Moving through the evening, cloudy skies will break overnight with temperatures by early tomorrow morning in the upper 50s to middle 60s. Well into the 80s on your Wednesday with lots of sunshine and low humidity. Partly cloudy, 85 to 90 on Thursday. Shower chances return on Friday with also a chance for storms. I'm 7 News meteorologist Steve Rudin in the First Alert Weather Center.
0: It's 70 degrees. 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
0: Good evening. I'm Nick Iannelli. It's 10 o'clock.
19: From ABC News. I'm Dave Packer. President Trump is contradicting Iran.
20: Vice President J.D. Vance says Iran has agreed to allow nuclear inspections, something that was part of the Obama nuclear deal, which Trump scrapped. But Iran's foreign ministry says there are no new plans to let inspectors into their nuclear sites.
21: They're wrong. They're wrong. They're wrong. They know they're wrong. They told us inside, and we have it down 100% inspections.
20: Still, President Trump saying there's, quote, no rush for these inspections to begin.
19: ABC's Rachel Scott. The Senate late today approving for the first time a bipartisan war powers resolution in a rebuke of President Trump over the war in Iran. Four Republicans joined Democrats, including Senator Bill Cassidy.
22: The reason I voted for them in the first place is I feel like Congress needs to have more input into the policies that are being made. And I feel like this is the only way I can make that point.
19: Primaries today in South Carolina, Maryland, Utah, and New York. New York City's mayor has weighed in on some local races that could shape the Democratic Party slate. ABC political director Avery Harper.
23: This is a big night for Zohran Mamdani, even though he himself is not on the ballot. We've seen him endorse a slate of progressive candidates in some of these New York City districts. In some cases, endorsing folks against powerful incumbents. It puts him at odds with Hakeem Jeffries, who could possibly be the Speaker of the House if Democrats are to take back control of the House.
19: It is now day 7 for residents in the Boyle Heights section of L.A., where a massive solar panel warehouse fire is burning. ABC's Melissa Adan.
24: We've seen them tearing down walls, deploying firefighting robots to clear the debris inside. They're just trying to put out the smoldering flames. This is not the first time that this warehouse has actually had its solar panels burned. It happened 2 years ago, and this same company over in Washington State had one of their facilities there burn for 60 days.
19: You're listening to ABC News.
1: It's 10:03 on Tuesday, June 23rd, Maryland primary night, 70 degrees, dry tonight, lows around 60. Tomorrow, really nice, highs in the mid-80s. Good evening, I'm Nick Iannelli. It is election 2026 on WTOP with Maryland's primary election. We're getting the results, and we do have a number of races called, some of them pretty surprising. Some of them very significant. Others, we knew they were coming. WTOP's John Doman has been following the results. He joins us live. John, what are you looking at?
14: Nick, in terms of the significant and I think surprising only by the margin at this point, Adrian Bowafo declared the winner in the 5th Congressional District. Right now, he's got, I guess you could call the warm-up act on stage at his campaign party. Adrian will be speaking a few minutes from now, declaring victory in that particular race. No surprise to see Aisha Braveboy win the nomination for Prince George's County Executive. Down at the at-large county council races right now, that is a big field. The top two advance in the primary of that one. Right now, Jolene Ivey has a big lead over pretty much everybody else. She'll have one of those seats locked up. Right behind her right now, it's Sidney Harrison is in second place. He's got almost 19% of that vote. The closest challenger behind him would be former school board member Virginia Jacobs. She is at almost 16%. Looking at the state's attorney race, that one a little bit of a wider margin than I think a lot of people expected. Right now, Tara Jackson has almost 55% of the vote in that one right now. Juanita Fisher is a distant second place with 39% of the vote, and Karen Pipel Mitchell with about 6.5% of the vote in that particular race.
1: And we're looking at the race for governor as well. Wes Moore easily defeating his challenger in the Democratic primary. That's Eric Felber. Wes Moore's got 87%. Felber only has 12%. So Wes Moore easily declared the winner tonight in that primary. For the Republicans, let's see, John, we have 1, 2, 3, 4, 5, 6, 7, 8, 9. We've got a lot of candidates on the Republican side here running for governor. Dan Cox is on top right now, 44% with about 67% of the vote counted. Ed Hale is in second place with 37%. So it's looking like Dan Cox is pulling ahead in that race. Dan Cox probably has the most name recognition among Republicans, and it doesn't hurt him that Ed Hale used to be a Democrat.
14: Right. It's the top two names that we expected to be at the top of this list. And Ed Hale got some support of late from some of the more mainstream Republicans who have elected office establishment leaders, hoping that Hale might be a more competitive challenger against Wes Moore, despite the fact that he was a former Democrat. Perhaps maybe the fact that he was a former Democrat would influence some current Democrats to vote for him, whether they're unhappy with how things are going in Annapolis under Wes Moore, under the Democratic-led legislature. But right now, just among Republican voters, It is Dan Cox pulling away. He's up almost 10,000 votes right now. You would think that's a race that the AP might be calling here pretty soon, and that would set up a rematch from 4 years ago. And that's a race that Wes Moore wanted to fight. He wanted to face Dan Cox again. He won handedly last time, and I would say at least nationally, the tenor among Democrats is even more in Moore's favor at this moment.
1: Yep, so it's not official yet, but it's looking like, you just said, a rematch from a few years ago, Wes Moore versus Dan Cox. We'll have to wait and see if that comes to fruition for sure later on tonight. Running through the general election information that we have now tonight, Republican incumbent Andy Harris in Maryland's 1st Congressional District won his primary tonight. He'll be moving on to the general election. In District 2 in Maryland, Democratic incumbent Johnny Olszewski will face Republican Dave Wallace. District 3, Democratic incumbent Sarah Elfrith is going to face a Republican opponent who has not been yet projected a winner, but she has won her Democratic primary. In the 4th District, Democratic incumbent Glenn Ivey will face Republican challenger George McDermott in the general election. Like you were just saying, in the 5th District, Steny Hoyer's seat. Steny Hoyer has been there for more than 40 years. His handpicked successor easily winning the Democratic primary tonight, Adrian Boafo moving on to face a Republican candidate who has not been named yet as well in that District 6 seat. April McLean Delaney's seat currently. She's facing David Trone for the Democratic primary. That seat is still wide open tonight, although April McLean Delaney is getting a bit of a lead. District 7, Democratic incumbent Kwaisi Mfume is going to face Republican Scott Collier in the general election. And in the 8th District, Democratic incumbent Jamie Raskin won his primary. He's going to face a Republican who has not been projected yet tonight either. We're looking at those county executive races also. Montgomery County executive race, very close, although Will Juwando is now pulling ahead. So we have those three leading candidates for Montgomery County executive, as Mark Elrich is term limited. He cannot run again. Will Juwando, Andrew Friedson, Evan Glass, all Democrats, all on the Montgomery County Council. It was really, really close between Juwando and Friedson. It's starting to widen a bit now.
14: Yeah, almost half of the vote is counted there in Montgomery County in that particular race. And Juwando's up by about 1,500 votes right now. That puts him up almost 3% overall. Friedson trailing behind him in second place. Evan Glass significantly back behind him. And you wonder how many votes Glass might have taken away from Friedson, perhaps. But again, all those candidates, you know, they generally see eye to eye. The main difference is more in sort of temperament and, you know, how far to the left one is over the other.
1: Right. And presentation, too, as they have faced voters so many times. They have had a number of forums. They've had like 10 forums and they've faced voters. And Juwando is the more charismatic politician. Andrew Friedson digs down into the data and the details and the policy probably a little bit more. So maybe a personality difference also could play a role when you're facing so many voters head on like they have. To their credit, they have been all over the county talking to voters for weeks and weeks now. By the way, we mentioned that Mark Elrich is term limited. He's not going anywhere, though, because he is actually leading in the Montgomery County Council at large race. He is at 14.7%. Lori Ann Sales at 12.7% behind him. So, yeah, Mark Elrich is probably going to still be on the Montgomery County Council after this is all said and done here.
14: Yeah, there's a significant number of candidates in that, well over a dozen at this point. Elrich is up over 4,000 votes compared to Lori Ann Sales, who's already on the council right now. Scott Goldberg trailing a few hundred votes behind her. And then, you know, the difference between Elrich and Carla Silvestri, who's in fourth place, is over 8,000 votes at this point. So Elrich looking like he'll be maintaining an office in the main building there in Rockville. Just might have to move down a couple floors.
1: All right. WTOP's John Doman, thank you. We'll continue following the election results tonight out of Maryland's.
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5: Michael and Son.
1: Traffic and weather. Rich Hunter's in the traffic center.
17: All right, on the outer loop of the Beltway, just after River Road, as you go around that curve to head toward the American Legion Bridge, apparently they were in the process of setting up the work zone when a crash occurred in the center of the roadway. So you may be down to a single lane getting by, and heavy response from both Montgomery and Fairfax Fire and Rescue headed to the scene there. So just be aware, check your mirrors for first responders headed that way.
0: and be prepared for slow to stop traffic as you come down from the 270 spur and around the big curve over the spur headed south toward River Road. Now, elsewhere in Maryland, they have set up in the local lane southbound 270 as you approach and pass underneath the Montrose Road. Single file gets you by there. Also paving in both directions on U.S. 29 in Montgomery County. Northbound between New Hampshire Avenue, they block the right side. Southbound between Randolph and New Hampshire, they block the left side. So be aware. Also working southbound Connecticut Avenue in Kensington between University Boulevard and Plyers Mill. Squeeze right past that work zone. Virginia, 395 southbound. Long work zone still in the process of being set up from Glebe Road, headed all the way south past King Street toward Seminary Road, eventually getting by two lanes to left that entire long journey. Selling a car? Watch out for fake payments, unsafe meetups, endless haggling, or you could just sell to Fitzgerald, know exactly who you're dealing with. 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I'm Rich Hunter, your next update in about 10 minutes.
1: To the forecast in 7 News, First Alert meteorologist Steve Rudin.
2: Clouds will continue to clear moving through the evening and into the overnight as temperatures eventually settle to the upper 50s to middle 60s by early tomorrow morning. Tomorrow we have really nice weather on the way, 82 to 87 degrees. Winds will be from the northwest at 5 to 10, so it's not going to feel terribly humid with lots of sunshine. Humidity levels will begin to increase a little bit as our winds change direction on Thursday, 85 to 90 degrees. And storm chances are on the rise Friday afternoon and evening, and some of the storms could be on the stronger side. I'm 7 News meteorologist Steve Rudin in the First Alert Weather Center.
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5: This is a Bloomberg Money Minute. The U.S. government is offering $17.5 billion in financing to utility companies to order equipment for the construction of nuclear reactors designed by Westinghouse Electric. The Trump administration is looking to build 10 large conventional reactors across the country, with construction starting in 2030, with a goal of quadrupling nuclear power in the U.S. Wall Street with a down day due to a handful of large cap names as the Dow lost 0.1%, the Nasdaq fell 2.2%, while the S&P 500 dropped 1.4%. Shipping giant UPS is betting big on healthcare logistics. The company is investing $48 million to expand its cold chain storage network with 27 temperature control facilities around the world. Demand has been growing for temperature sensitive medicines, including cell and gene therapies and GLP-1 treatments. UPS says the expansion will help ensure critical medications are shipped safely and reliably from manufacturing facilities all the way to patients. From the Bloomberg Newsroom, I'm Dan Schwartzman on WTOP.
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1: 10:14, I'm Nick Iannelli. Thanks so much for being with us. On this election night in Maryland's primary, we have a lot of results coming, especially from the congressional primaries. But the biggest, most significant result comes from Maryland's 5th congressional district. That is the seat that has been held by Congressman Steny Hoyer for more than 40 years. Adrian Boafo projected to win that seat, or win that Democratic primary at least, moving on to the general election to try to take that seat. And he's got a pretty good lead, actually. It is 18% for the next closest candidate, Boafo with 32%. And then you got to look at how many candidates are in that race. 24 Democrats running in that race. With us to talk more is Niambi Michelle Carter, an associate professor in the School of Public Policy at the University of Maryland. Niambi, good to have you with us tonight. Thanks so much for coming on.
6: Thank you, Nick, for having me.
1: Let's talk about that big District 5 win for Adrian Boafo. That is Steny Hoyer's hand-picked successor. What do you think? Any surprises there?
6: I mean, I think it was still open. I think public opinion right now, particularly around people who are wealthy or connected to wealth in the way that Boafo was, raised some questions. And I think he got some pretty hard grilling. I mean, you had the press conference that was happened earlier this week where they called him out about, you know, his campaign finance, Cardin did. And so I think there were a lot of things that suggested that he wasn't necessarily a shoo-in.
1: That's right. And we also have the race for governor, of course, Wes Moore, easily winning for the Democratic side, the Democratic primary. That's no surprise. He's got about 87% of the vote to his challenger, Eric Felber's 12%. So Wes Moore is going on to the general election. Then we look at the list of Republicans, 9 Republicans in the race. Dan Cox is ahead right now, 44%. Ed Hale has about 37%, and then all the other candidates are way below that. Looking like Dan Cox is probably going to come ahead on that one.
6: Absolutely. And I think, you know, when we get to the general election, it'll probably be the case that Wes Moore wins the general election. I mean, I think there were a lot of critiques of Wes Moore, particularly around taxes in the state, and people feeling like that perhaps he was taking the wrong tactic with the Trump administration and maybe making things harder for Maryland. But it seems to be that, you know, Marylanders are pleased, at least Maryland Democrats are pleased with his performance and have selected Moore and Miller again to be their candidates for the general.
1: That's right. They'll have a rematch in all likelihood. We look at Maryland's 8 seats in the U.S. House, and all the incumbents have won their primaries, all the incumbents in the races tonight. Like we said, Steny Hoyer is not running again, but all the incumbents have won their races. Except in District 6, we actually don't have a single candidate projected to win yet in that district. Every other U.S. House seat in Maryland has at least one candidate who has defeated their primary opponents tonight. But in District 6, it is still wide open. And that is the district where David Trone used to hold the seat. He has spent more than $20 million of his own money trying to get that seat back from the incumbent April McLean Delaney. And here are the numbers right now, Niambi. We have about 48% of the vote counted in that race. April McLean Delaney, the incumbent, has 43%. David Trone is at 38%. Nobody called yet in that race. But is that shaping out just about how you feel it should, or any surprises there?
6: I mean, I think I'm surprised it's as close as it is. And this is why, because incumbents usually win, right? There's an advantage to being an incumbent. And I think, again, this is a case where, you know, we'll see what money can do, right? Because David Trone has spent a lot of his own money in this race, as he did with the Senate race. And I think, you know, people had a question. Is my life going to be very different if whether it's David Trone or whether it's McLean? I don't think their life will look very different. And McLean hasn't done anything wrong. And I think people are saying, why change, right? Just because this rich guy came back and decided he wants this job. And, you know, I think voters, I mean, there's not a lot of light, I don't think, between them ideologically. And so there was no reason, I think, for voters to maybe go back to David Trone. And again, we don't know how much of this is about money and how much of this is about kind of the known quantity that is McLean. I mean, even Trone, but he's been out of office for a bit there. So
1: if we're talking about money and whether it matters, David Trone's history would show that it doesn't really propel him to victory. He spent more than $60 million in that Senate primary that you were talking about back in 2024, running against the now Senator Angela Alsobrooks. He was not able to defeat Alsobrooks despite spending more than $60 million of his own money. And now he's gone and spent more than $20 million on this primary. We were talking earlier, Niambi, about the voter reaction. What's in the heads of voters when they see you just called him a rich guy? He is unfathomably wealthy for most normal Americans, being able to just pump all of his personal money into these races. I wonder what sort of reaction voters have to that. We haven't had any polling, but voters must have something to say about that.
6: Well, look, I think it can go either way. And we were talking about Boafo a moment ago, right? And his case seems to be like, well, money may have ruled the day. But it also might have been just the fact that people kept talking about him so much, right? That he had a lot of name recognition. I think with David Trone, it's sort of like the Bloomberg effect, if you will, right? Michael Bloomberg spent an exorbitant amount of money, you know, trying to seek the Democratic nomination for president after being mayor of New York for a number of years and was unsuccessful. Ultimately, people viewing it as an attempt to kind of buy the seat, people not feeling very warmly. I don't know if people are having that exact same reaction, but when we're talking about a really bad economy, when we're talking about the country just hemorrhaging money, and Marylanders right now are feeling a lot of that pain, especially with many of the DOGE cuts, our region was hit really hard. And so you see this person who is spending this kind of money to win this House seat. I do think some people might have had a reaction to that. I don't know his district very well. I don't know his voters, but certainly, I don't think it's lost on anyone what that kind of money could do, right, for the average person, right, if it's spread around a bit and you're spending it on an election for a seat that, you know, you vacated quite some time ago. I don't know that voters necessarily view him as, you know, trying to buy the election, but I can imagine for some people, like, I mean, money can't, you're not going to win this just because you're the rich person. And I'm not saying that David Trone's only kind of bona fide is the fact that he's wealthy. But as you noted, he is willing to spend quite a bit of his own fortune on his political goals. And I don't know that that always plays well, especially in a place like Maryland.
1: Niambi, thank you so much for your chat tonight. We really appreciate your time.
6: Thank you so much, Nick.
1: That is Niambi Michelle Carter, an associate professor in the School of Public Policy at the University of Maryland. Traffic and weather now. Rich Hunter's in the traffic center.
17: All right, still trying to determine what is getting by the crash in Work Zone on the outer loop of the Beltway. Just after River Road, there was more response headed that way, including a tow truck. So just be careful if you're headed that way on the Beltway. As you come south of the 270 spur merge and around that big curve, traffic comes to a stop shortly before you get to the exit for River Road. And again, do not drive on the shoulders. Leave those open so emergency vehicles can get by. Now, beyond River Road, it looks like some traffic is coming into our camera. But again, we cannot tell where it's coming from, whether it's coming off the ramp from River Road or if some traffic is actually getting by the crash and Work Zone that had been setting up along the right side and center of the roadway. So be careful. Elsewhere, if you're traveling in Virginia, southbound 395, still setting up the long Work Zone as you head south of Glebe Road, down past King Street towards Seminary Road. Two lanes to the left will get you by there. And if you're traveling on 95 northbound in Stafford County, approaching exit 143, the Work Zone there set up along the right side. Stay left to get by. Should be getting by two lanes to the left. I'm Rich Hunter, your next update in about 10 minutes.
1: Over to 7 News First Alert meteorologist Steve Rudin.
2: As we head through the evening and into the overnight, any wet weather chances will draw to a close and our skies will gradually clear with wake-up temperatures tomorrow morning ranging from the upper 50s to middle 60s. Tomorrow's going to be absolutely beautiful, 82 to 87 degrees. We're in the mid-80s to around 90 on Thursday. Storm chances return on Friday. I'm 7 News meteorologist Steve Rudin in the First Alert Weather Center.
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1: As we continue following Maryland's primary election tonight, we do have a pretty significant result in the race for governor. Over to WTOP's John Doman for that.
9: Yeah, we're going to get a rematch from 4 years ago. Republican Dan Cox, a former delegate from Frederick County, a very much MAGA-aligned, Trump-aligned candidate, has been declared the winner of the GOP primary in Maryland by the Associated Press. With over 71% of the vote in, Cox is at 44.5%. He has about a 12,000 vote lead over Ed Hale, who's in second place right now, the former Democrat turned Republican, hoping to challenge against Wes Moore. But instead, it'll be a rematch from 4 years ago.
1: And we were talking just moments ago about that U.S. House seat in Maryland, District 5. This is the seat that Steny Hoyer, the longtime congressman, held for more than 40 years. Democrat Adrian Boafo comes out in that Democratic primary as the winner, and he is talking right now. Let's just listen and let's hear what he has to say.
10: 5 years ago, and frankly, ladies and gentlemen, that's a promise he has kept.
11: Thank you.
10: Now, tonight, the Democratic voters of the 5th Congressional District decided that it's time to pass the torch to a new generation of leadership. Yeah! And it's with great humility that I accept that responsibility and trust you've placed in me to continue the work that's Seneca advanced. Between now and November, I will continue meeting with our neighbors across all 5 counties here in Maryland's 5th, encouraging Marylanders to be engaged in our politics, setting out an achievable, progressive vision that can benefit all who live here and bring our communities together. Never in my recent memory has this work seemed more urgent. In Donald Trump's America, if you work hard and you play by the rules, a good life just seems farther and farther away. And so many who break the rules seem to get farther and farther ahead. Dedicated federal employees are losing their livelihoods right here in Maryland's 5th Congressional District. Meanwhile, Donald Trump and his billionaire friends are getting sweetheart deals with taxpayer money. How's that fair? While Obamacare achieved major progress, health costs are rising again. And y'all see what's happening in Washington. Republicans are still doing everything they can to turn back the clock. The prices of gases, groceries, and everyday necessities are going up. It's getting harder and harder and harder to find housing that doesn't eat up most of your monthly paycheck.
1: So WTOP's John Dillman, we're listening to Democrat Adrian Bowafo, who has defeated his Democratic opponents in this massive primary that included 24 Democrats looking to take Steny Hoyer's seat. Maryland Congressman Steny Hoyer has held this seat in Maryland's 5th Congressional District for more than 4 decades. Bowafo talking right now. You can hear him talking about Trump. Hoyer told us here on WTOP that he wanted to pass the torch to somebody who's got that fire in him to take on Donald Trump, and that appears to be what Adrian Bowafo is trying to prove right now as he talks.
9: So Bowafo's got, you know, he's in his 30s. He is that next generation of Democrat that is supposed to be very fired up, very upset with the way politics are going right now and ready to make some change happen in Washington, D.C. You know, Bowafo does have a lot of connections to Hoyer. He was once Hoyer's campaign manager. He's got strong ties to Hoyer's staff as well. They were supposed to be heavily involved behind the scenes and helping convince Steny Hoyer that Bowafo was the one to endorse, because there are a lot of people that Steny's friends with who ran in this particular race. Everybody, though, lined up pretty quickly behind Bowafo. And now if Democrats are really going to be part of that next generation of change, I think you'll see Bowafo try to make a name for himself doing, leading among those leading the charge there.
1: All right. WTOP's John Dillman. We will be following these results more in just a few minutes. First, sports on WTOP brought to you by Amentum, delivering advanced solutions for space and defense. All right, Rob Woodfork, we do have huge news from the Wizards tonight, too.
14: Yeah, that's right. Number one overall pick. Many expected it, but it was it happened tonight. A.J. DeBonta, the number one pick to Washington, and his full name called by the commissioner at his request to honor his father. He told ESPN when he'd know he'd be the top selection.
11: I mean, I found out when y'all found out. I didn't get a call. My dad had my phone the whole time. So when they said the pick was in, I was just hoping that was me. And, you know, Adam Silver called my name, and I was just super excited.
14: Yeah, and so's local 6'10" product, Nate Ament. He was taken 13th overall by the Milwaukee Bucks with the pick acquired in that blockbuster Giannis Antetokounmpo trade last night. The Capitals made a trade today. They've acquired Jordan Kyrou from the St. Louis Blues. He's a 3-time 30-goal scorer, so under contract for the next 5 seasons, a nice scoring punch alongside Alex Ovechkin. The Nationals were leading the Philadelphia Phillies 5-0. That went sideways in a bad way, 14-9. The Phillies get the win there at Nats Park, erupting for 8 runs in the 9th inning to pull away late. Rob Woodfork, WTOP Sports.
1: WTOP traffic and weather, over to Rich Hunter in the traffic center.
17: All right, our top traffic issues right now, Nick, are on the Capitol Beltway. First, on the outer loop, just after River Road, where they were setting up the works, and the crash occurred right now, according to our last caller. Single file to left was getting by that crash. New crash is going to be on the outer loop of the Beltway, just across the Woodrow Wilson Bridge in Maryland, right near the off-ramp in the through lanes for I-295 and National Harbor. Looks like all traffic is currently stopped. The local lanes do get by.
0: We did see at least one car get to that exit ramp, but it looks like it's going to be difficult to do that. So again, if you're in Virginia getting ready to cross the Wilson Bridge, local lanes will get you by. 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I'm Rich Hunt, your next update in about 10 minutes.
1: Dry conditions tonight, lows around 60 degrees. Tomorrow, sunny and very nice, highs in the mid. Producer. We are following the results out of Maryland's primary election, and we do have a couple big ones to talk about. We've got Dan Cox winning the Republican primary for the race for governor. Dan Cox with 44%. Ed Hale is in second place with 36%. So 44% to 36%, Dan Cox beating Ed Hale on the Republican side in the Maryland race for governor. Wes Moore, the Democrat, easily winning his primary tonight, moving on to the general election. So that'll be Dan Cox versus Wes Moore. That is a rematch for those two. They faced each other a few years ago back in 2022, so they will face each other again this coming November. Another really significant result we have is in District 5. That is Maryland's 5th congressional district. That is the seat that was held by Steny Hoyer for more than 40 years. Hoyer still holds it right now, but he's leaving. He decided not to seek re-election. His hand-picked successor, Adrian Boafo, has defeated 23 other Democrats in that primary. Boafo moving on to the general election. Let's bring in WTOP Capitol Hill correspondent Mitchell Miller live. So, Mitch, what do you think about this? Boafo beating the competition. We learned pretty early in the evening, I guess, that Boafo was going to win. We thought maybe it would be possibly more competitive, but Boafo coming away with the win here.
12: Yeah, you would think with 24 candidates, it was going to stretch out a lot longer. But Steny Hoyer is looming large over this race. And to show you just how much, he was the person who introduced Adrian Boafo tonight after it became clear that he won. He said he's a great friend of his. He's really proud of him. And as John just mentioned a few minutes ago, he was the campaign manager for Steny Hoyer, somebody who has worked very closely with him. And also, during his remarks, Adrian Boafo was gracious in his victory speech, saying that he really appreciated the fact that 23 other people actually came out. He said, you got to be a little bit insane to get into a race like this that's this big. And the crowd laughed. But he said he also spoke personally with Harry Dunn, the former Capitol Police officer, saying he's a close friend. He's glad that he made the effort to run and was proud of the effort that he made. So, you know, I think there was, as we've talked about this evening, a little bit of bitterness from some of the opponents that Adrian Boafo got millions of dollars, literally, in outside money, some of it from AIPAC, the Israel PAC, some of it from the cryptocurrency supporters. But overall, he came away with a big victory tonight, and it was in double digits, really. There was nobody that close to him, which, as you alluded to, Nick, kind of surprising given the fact that you have a race like this. It's almost like it reminds me of a big field in the Kentucky Derby, you know, when you have like 20 horses and just a few different things that happen can turn a race. And in this case, what really turned this race, of course, was the endorsement of Steny Hoyer and the fact that he brought all of his money and all of his resources with the established Democratic Party in Maryland that clearly gave Adrian Boafo the advantage he needed to win tonight.
1: We've been talking so much about Boafo that we have overlooked the fact that the Republicans have chosen their candidate in that race in District 5. We know the general election matchup. It's going to be Democrat Adrian Boafo against Republican Chris Chaffee. Or is it Chaffee, Mitch?
12: Right. He is a Marine. He's got a lot of experience as far as the military goes. But he is trying to bring about change in Maryland, and a lot of people wonder, I'm sorry, I'm looking at a different race. That is actually a different congressional race. But nonetheless, he is going to face an uphill battle, obviously.
1: Right.
12: The fact that you had Steny Hoyer holding the seat since 1981 just means that it's just very, very hard for a Republican to win that race. And this has been true, you know, as we know, for many of the Republicans across Maryland. Really the only Republican, literally the only Republican in in Congress from Maryland right now is Andy Harris. So this essentially locks up another victory for Democrats as we move into the fall. You never say never, of course. Republicans would say they want to do what they can to challenge in this district, but it's just very, very hard. That's just the political reality of it.
1: Right. So that's Chris Chaffee, the Republican, not Chaffee, Chris Chaffee. He's going to be facing Adrian Bowafo in November. We do have a number of other matchups for the general election all set up here. In the second district, Democratic incumbent Johnny Olszewski will face Republican challenger Dave Wallace. In November, the Democratic incumbent Sarah Elfrith in District 3 will face Republican Bernie Flowers. In District 4, Democratic incumbent Glenn Ivey will face Republican challenger George McDermott, who was uncontested tonight. We were just talking about District 5 with Bowafo and Chaffee. District 7, Democratic incumbent Kwasi Mfume will face Republican Scott Collier. We still don't know who Jamie Raskin is going to face. He easily won his Democratic primary, the incumbent Congressman Jamie Raskin, who everybody knows. And then we turn to District 6, Mitch, where there is no winner on either the Republican or Democratic side called yet. But the big part of this race, obviously, is the incumbent April McLean Delaney trying to hold on to that seat. Even though David Trone, the former congressman who used to hold that seat, has spent more than $20 million of his own money trying to get it back, we still don't know who won that.
12: Yeah, and that is not a surprise to me. I figured that that was going to be a very close race with the tremendous resources, as you point out, that David Trone has. This is just a very, very difficult race to call. You would think when, you know, as we've talked about this evening, April McLean Delaney, an incumbent, she beat a Republican a couple of years ago, had not really had any complaints about her, per se, in terms of her last 2 years. But this is somebody, David Trone, who really values public service and wants to get back into Congress. He could easily sit back with all the money that he has and not do that after especially spending more than $60 million in his unsuccessful Senate bid 2 years ago. But the fact that he has that kind of resources, it is really not surprising that they are really less than 1,000 votes between the two of them. We just got a slightly updated set of numbers. We've now got more than half of the vote counted. And with more than half of the vote counted, April McLean Delaney is still only ahead by about 5%. That comes out to just under 1,000, a little over 1,000 votes. So that one, I think, is just going to go well into the evening. I think we may not know until the morning whether or not that is actually called. We'll have to see how many votes actually get collected and counted tonight. But the fact that it's that close with that kind of money and those kind of margins, it's going to be really interesting as we move into the overnight hours.
1: Thank you, Mitch. That's WTOP Capitol Hill correspondent Mitchell Miller. And we do want to touch real quickly on another very close race that we may not know tonight. That is the race for Montgomery County Executive, with the current executive, Mark Elrich, term limited, not running again. Will Jawando, the Montgomery County Council member, is in first place in that race with 40% of the vote. Andrew Friedson in second place with 34%. Friedson is another member of the Montgomery County Council. Yet another member of the council, Evan Glass, is in third place with 21%. So he's far back. It was really, really close between Jawando and Friedson for a couple of hours tonight. There were only, I don't know, a couple hundred votes separating the two. Now Jawando appears to be pulling away. He's got like 32,000 votes. Friedson has about 27,000. So that's the separation between the candidates now. It is become clear that Jawando is starting to pull away, but the Associated Press says about 63% of the vote has been counted in that. So we still have a ways to go. That may not be called tonight either. Traffic and weather, Rich Hunter's in the WTOP Traffic Center.
0: All right, Nick, yet another problem. So first we've got the crash that was in the beginning of the work zone, outer loop of the Beltway, just after River Road. At last report, squeezing by, single file to left past the crash and what was the beginnings of a work zone. Then we had the crash on the Woodrow, or just across the Woodrow Wilson Bridge in Maryland, on the outer loop in the through lanes near I-295. All traffic stopped in the through lanes. Local lanes were able to get by, so be prepared. If you're leaving Alexandria headed toward Oxon Hill, get in the local lanes. That's the only way you're going to get by. We're seeing stopped traffic on the Woodrow Wilson Bridge mid-span now headed toward the Maryland shoreline. newest crash is going to be on the outer loop of the Beltway in Springfield on the ramp that takes you toward 95 South and toward 644. For now, traffic only squeezing by on the right shoulder. So if you're coming south of Braddock Road, heads up for brake lights in those exit ramp lanes to go south on 95. Again, squeezing by only using the right shoulder at this time. 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I'm Rich Hunter. 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
1: 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Here's 7 News First Alert meteorologist Steve Rudin.
2: Shower chances draw to a close east of D.C. Moving through the evening, cloudy skies will break overnight with temperatures by early tomorrow morning in the upper 50s to middle 60s. Well into the 80s on your Wednesday with lots of sunshine and low humidity. Partly cloudy, 85 to 90 on Thursday. Shower chances return on Friday with also a chance for storms. I'm 7 News meteorologist Steve Rudin in the First Alert Weather Center.
1: It's 69 degrees in Washington. 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
5: This is a Bloomberg Money Minute. Wall Street with a down day due to a handful of large cap names, with the Dow losing 0.1%, the Nasdaq falling 2.2%, while the S&P 500 dropped 1.4%. The owner of the Circle K convenience store chain beat analyst estimates for sales and earnings in the latest quarter. Canada's Couche-Tard saw big gains in fuel margins after the Iran war caused prices to spike. The gains occurred despite consumers driving less, with Couche-Tard saying road transportation fuel volumes fell 2.1% in the U.S. The average selling price of fuel at its company-operated U.S. stores was $3.60 a gallon during the quarter. Artificial intelligence could soon play a bigger role in air traffic control. Airspace Intelligence has won a U.S. government contract to provide AI tech for managing flight traffic, including mapping out flight paths and identifying congested areas. The Federal Aviation Administration expects the new system to be up and running by the end of 2028. From the Bloomberg Newsroom, I'm Dan Schwartzman on WTOP.
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1: Donnie supported Daraliza Avila Chevalier and incumbent Adriano Espaillat. President Trump says that Tehran has agreed to nuclear inspections. Iran insists it's made no such promise. And leaving Switzerland, Secretary of State Marco Rubio has arrived in Abu Dhabi to speak with Gulf allies about the Iran deal.
2: We want to hear their thoughts, especially in the aftermath of this weekend in Switzerland, and make sure that their views are taken into account in every decision that we make.
1: Police in Chico, California say the suspect in a deadly library shooting wanted to carry out a, quote, Columbine-style massacre. Investigators say two people were killed. A juvenile was injured in last night's shooting. This is ABC News.
3: 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Rich Hunter's in the traffic center.
4: Still dealing with issues on the Beltway right now. On the outer loop of the Beltway, just south of River Road, Maryland State Highways is now saying that all travel lanes are blocked due to the crash that occurred in the work zone. We believe they may be diverting folks into the service roadway for River Road, which you can ride through to rejoin the outer loop of the Beltway. So be prepared for that. But haven't got confirmation on that. Unfortunately, the cameras at River Road and at Seven Locks Road, which should see that, are both out at this time. Now, on the Woodrow Wilson Bridge, on the outer loop, as you cross into Maryland, right near the interchange in the through lanes for I-295 and National Harbor, the crash was along the left side. They initially had all traffic stop. Believe traffic is now getting by at least single file to the right. The local lanes were getting by all along. Now, in Springfield, on the outer loop exit that takes you toward I-95 south, toward Richmond, and to 644 Springfield-Franconia, traffic is squeezing by that multi-vehicle crash, single file, using the right shoulder only. So again, if you're on the outer loop coming south of Braddock Road toward the Springfield Interchange, watch out for the brake lights and be extra careful making that exit to go south. 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I'm Rich Hunter. Your next update in about 10 minutes.
3: Over to 7 News First Alert meteorologist Steve Rudin.
5: Lingering showers will draw to a close as we head through the evening. Our skies partially clear. They'll totally clear out later on tonight into early tomorrow morning. At that point, wake up temperatures anywhere from the upper 50s to middle 60s. Tomorrow's going to be an absolutely beautiful day. We have low humidity, winds from the northwest around 5 to 10, and highs that range anywhere from 82 to 87 degrees. Thursday, wind direction will change more from the south, and that means that stickiness factor will return. Mid-80s to around 90 degrees, but at least we're trending dry for the day. Shower and storm chances, they're on the rise. Late afternoon on Friday into the evening, some could be on the stronger side with highs mid-80s to around 90. We're in the 80s with storm chances on Saturday, and then we dry things out nicely on Sunday. It's still going to be warm in the upper 80s. I'm 7 News meteorologist Steve Rudin in the First Alert Weather Center.
3: It's 68 degrees in Washington. 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
6: And we've been very careful as we've built that model that it's agnostic to the organizational model and that it would support both the current model as well as other organizational models such as the establishment of a cyber force.
5: Catherine Sutton, the Assistant Secretary of Defense for Cyber Policy. 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In those cases, as in the prospective cyber force, backers argued they were needed to confront new and emerging warfare domains. Jared Serbu, Federal News Network.
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12: 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All right, Rob Woodfork, we got the Washington Wizards with a bright future.
13: Yep, and they didn't overthink it at the NBA draft. They select the consensus number one player with the number one overall pick. BYU's A.J. DeBonsa joins what he thinks is a loaded roster here in Washington, telling ESPN.
14: I mean, definitely after re-signing Trey, I mean, they have an all-star point guard and then AD coming back. I mean, they're going to have an all-star big who won a championship, so I definitely can learn from those vets. But, I mean, they're a young team and they want to grow and their potential is there. I think the sky's the limit.
13: Especially with DeBonsa, the first player to lead the NCAA in scoring and go first overall in the draft since 1994. So what type of player are we getting, AJ?
14: I mean, they're getting a super versatile player, just willing to play multiple positions, guard multiple positions, do whatever it takes to win. It's a coach's dream, I think.
13: Yeah, Darren Peterson taken second overall by Utah. Second generation Duke star Cameron Boozer went third to Memphis. And local product Nate Ament is a trivia answer. He was selected 13th overall by Milwaukee with the pick the Bucks acquired in the Giannis Antetokounmpo trade. Two of the biggest bats in the Nationals-Philly series were late scratches, and it didn't much matter because the Nats raced to a 5-0 lead without C.J. Abrams, only to see the Phillies, without the former National Kyle Schwarber, storm back for a 14-9 win in one of the more demoralizing results of this otherwise strong season in Washington. Brandon Marsh, batting in Schwarber's spot in the order tonight, belted a three-run homer that sparked an eight-run ninth inning. All of that coming with two outs. The Capitals made a big trade in the NHL offseason, full of them, acquiring 28-year-old winger Jordan Kyrou from St. Louis in exchange for Connor McMichael, the 16th overall pick and a prospect. Rob Woodfork, WTOP Sports.
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12: 10:58 traffic and weather. Rich Hunter's in the traffic center.
19: All right, our top traffic issues right now, Nick, on the outer loop of the Beltway, just after River Road, single file left gets you by the crash. Then on the outer loop ramps to go south on 95 in Springfield and towards 644, traffic squeezing by, single file to the right using the right shoulder. And finally, on the outer loop of the Beltway, the through lanes just across the Woodrow Wilson Bridge near I-295 in Maryland. All lanes have been reopened, all the activity confined to left shoulder, but delays do remain. The WTOP Traffic Center is presented by Window Nation. 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I'm Rich Hunter, your next update with John Mons in about 10 minutes.
12: Over to 7 News First Alert meteorologist Steve Rudin.
20: As we head through the evening and into the overnight, any wet weather chances will draw to a close and our skies will gradually clear with wake-up temperatures tomorrow morning ranging from the upper 50s to middle 60s. Tomorrow's going to be absolutely beautiful, 82 to 87 degrees. We're in the mid-80s to around 90 on Thursday. Storm chances return on Friday. I'm 7 News meteorologist Steve Rudin in the First Alert Weather Center.
12: Pretty comfortable tonight. Temperatures around 70 degrees, dipping down below there in most spots too. It's 65 degrees in Sterling, 64 in Oxon Hill. We have 68 outside WTOP studios.
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12: Good evening. I'm Nick Iannelli. We're following the results from Maryland's primary election. Stay with us here on WTOP. It's 11 o'clock.
22: From ABC News, I'm Dave Packer. A symbolic vote in the Senate today.
23: On this motion, the yeas are 50, the nays are 48. The concurrent motion is agreed to.
22: Adopting a House-passed Iran War Powers Resolution, 50 to 48. While it won't do much to curb the White House from striking Iran again, it does sound a strong message to President Trump. The president threatening to cancel negotiations with Iran if they do not agree to long-term nuclear inspections.
24: If Iran's reasonable, if they're smart. Otherwise, we'll have to finish the job, which will take about maybe less than a week.
22: While the president says Tehran already agreed to those inspections, Iran insists it's made no such promise. The U.S. Supreme Court dismissed the case of a Rastafarian inmate who had his hair forcibly cut off.
25: So in the case of Damon Landor, it was the forcible cutting of his hair, which he, in all Rastas, considered to be sacred, the most physical manifestation of their faith. It could involve cases of taking away a Bible or forcing a certain inmate to eat something that's against their religion. People that have that experience now won't have as easy a recourse in court.
22: ABC's Devin Dwyer. Results coming in for primaries today in South Carolina, Maryland, Utah, and New York. ABC News projecting South Carolina Attorney General Alan Wilson, the winner of the state's Republican governor runoff primary, telling supporters,
0: I also want to give a shout out to President Trump. I was honored to receive his endorsement.
22: In the Maryland Republican gubernatorial primary, ABC News projects Dan Cox will move ahead to face incumbent Democrat Wes Moore in November. New York's wealthy 12th district, ABC News projects Mika Lasher will win. And an uptown upset, ABC News now projecting New York Mayor Zoran Mamdani endorsed candidate Democratic Socialist Daraliza Avila Chevalier will defeat incumbent Congressman Adriano Espaillat. This is ABC News.
1: 11:02 on Tuesday, June 23rd. It's 68 degrees. Dry tonight. Lows around 60. Tomorrow, sunny and nice. Highs in the mid-80s. Good evening. I'm Nick Iannelli. Election 2026 on WTOP. We have almost all the races called in Maryland's primary election, except for the 6th Congressional District. That is the seat currently held by April McLean Delaney, former Congressman David Trone challenging Delaney in that race. April McLean Delaney right now, 44% to David Trone's 37.8%. About 60% of the vote counted there, so it's close, not yet called, but April McLean Delaney has the lead. Adrian Boafo has won the Democratic nomination for the U.S. House in Maryland's 5th Congressional District. He's going to face Republican Chris Chafee in November. That's the seat held by longtime Congressman Steny Hoyer, who is stepping away, not seeking re-election after more than four decades in that seat. Hoyer joined us here on WTOP to reflect on his time in office.
2: It's been a good run. From my 12 years in the Maryland State Senate, the last four being president of the Senate, to my 45 years in Congress, highlighted by my role as majority leader and whip for 20 years, it's been an opportunity that I could frankly not have dreamed of as being so successful. So from that standpoint, I'm a very lucky fella.
1: Is there anything that you hope to accomplish this year? You still got some time in office. Anything in particular that you're looking to do?
2: As I tell people, I may be retiring, but I'm not quitting. I'm not quitting at a time when I think our country absolutely needs principled, honest leadership. And in 28, I'm hoping to work for a president who will lead us back to a place where America is respected, followed, and is a credit to our ideals, our Constitution, and our Declaration of Independence.
1: Anything stand out when you think about something that you wished you could have accomplished that passed you by, you weren't able to get it done?
2: One of the things I'm sorry that we have not yet accomplished is we got the nod from the Biden administration to move the FBI to a place where it would be more secure and more room for the FBI to work and expand in Prince George's County, which I think was a great choice by the Biden administration based upon the facts that we fought for. So I'm disappointed at that, but we're still going to be fighting for it and still think it can happen. It's the best place.
1: You've been in Congress for so many decades, and Congress has changed enormously. Right now, Gallup tracks approval of Congress. It has about an 80% disapproval rating, according to Gallup right now, a 12% approval rating. That's how Americans are feeling about Congress. In your mind, how has Congress changed over all these years?
2: Well, I think it's changed for the worse. When I went to the Congress, it was the year that Ronald Reagan was elected president, and there were certainly partisan differences and partisan confrontation. But it was a much more collegial Congress. There was much greater willingness for Republicans and Democrats to sit down and work together and come up with compromises that could move this country forward. Unfortunately, over the years, that has deteriorated very substantially. And as a result, we have not been as productive on behalf of the American people as we should be. And we have not been as vigorous in exercising our responsibility to oversee an administration that in many ways is out of control, created chaos in Washington, has lost the respect of much of the world, which is bad for us and very frankly bad for the international community. So the answer to your question, Nick, is sadly, Congress is not reflective, I think, of what the founding fathers hoped it would be. An independent body to oversee the executive department and to work collegially on behalf of the American people.
3: So with all that being said, what is your advice for the candidate who eventually takes over the seat that you've held for so long? If it's so difficult to get work done in Congress these days, what do you tell someone who's just entering Congress?
2: Nick, one of the things that I'm proudest of, I think if you talk to Republican leadership that has known me, I think most of them will say Steny Hoyer is somebody you could work with, somebody who would sit down, listen, and would come up with constructive ways to compromise and get things done. And that would be my advice to my successor. That's what Americans expect of us.
1: On your decision to not run for office again, to not seek re-election, was that something that you thought about for a long period of time, or was that, like you said earlier, just something that occurred to you and you said to yourself, well, I've had a good run, now I'm done?
2: Nick, I thought about it for a long time. I don't want to leave the Congress. The country, in my view, is in trouble, and it's a deeply divided country, and it's a country whose president, in my view, is leading us in the wrong direction and creating chaos. So I really don't want to leave. But as I honestly considered what I want to do, I thought my constituents deserve the energy and focus and hard work that I think I've given for 45 years. But I couldn't guarantee that I could operate at that level at the age of 88 and 89 years of age. So I thought I owed it to my constituents and, very frankly, to myself to say, okay, it's time to leave. It was time. It was the right time. I think I made a good decision, notwithstanding the fact I'm going to miss the Congress.
1: That's Maryland Congressman Steny Hoyer.
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1: 1108 Traffic and Weather. John Mons is in the traffic center.
6: All right, and here we go. It's already a busy evening. It's been that way for the most part. Let's start in Virginia on the Beltway Outer Loop, right around the between the 495 Express Lane South End and I-95, 395 Springs Spill at Change Exchange. There's an accident there. Three lanes are blocked. Traffic is bumper to bumper as you head through there. In Arlington on 395 southbound between Glebe Road and King Street, there's construction there. The three right lanes are blocked and traffic is also crawling along. Speaking of construction, we've got the two right lanes blocked on the Beltway Outer Loop. That's between River Road and Cabin John Parkway. That has led to an accident on the Beltway Outer Loop at Cabin John Parkway. Three right lanes are blocked. That is jammed from the 270 spur as you make your way through there. Also, we're looking at the end of an accident that was in Oxon Hill, the Beltway Outer Loop at the 295 exit there. Move to the left shoulder to get through there. 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I'm John Mons with your next traffic report, less than 10 minutes
1: away. Over to 7 News First Alert meteorologist Steve Rudin.
20: Any lingering showers east of D.C. draw to a close this evening as our skies begin to gradually clear. Wake up temperatures tomorrow morning around 58 to 65 degrees. The coolest temperatures north and west of D.C. Tomorrow, sunny skies, low humidity, temperature 82 to 87 with winds from the northwest at around 5 to 10. Winds change from the south on Thursday, so that stickiness factor begins to return mid-80s to around 90. And storm chances, they're on the rise late Friday afternoon and into the evening, highs 85 to 90 degrees. I'm 7 News meteorologist Steve Rudin in the First Alert Weather Center.
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7: This is a Bloomberg Money Minute. Wall Street with a down day due to a handful of large cap names. As the Dow lost 0.1%, the Nasdaq fell 2.2%, while the S&P dropped 1.4%. Good news for FedEx as the shipping giant posted quarterly earnings that topped Wall Street expectations and said profit would grow this year. The results suggest that FedEx's long-term cost-cutting efforts are paying off. The company, which is working to boost profit margins by prioritizing parcels in the healthcare and aerospace industries, is seen as an economic barometer because its parcel business carries packages for a wide array of industries and consumers around the world. SpaceX raised $25 billion of bonds in five parts in its debut bond offer while paying a somewhat wide premium over treasuries to get the deal done. The company's bonds paid enough yield to attract almost $90 billion of orders. The greatest demand, though, was for the deal's shortest dated and thus least risk risky tranche, showing concerns with SpaceX's cash flow. SpaceX shares rose by almost 1%. From the Bloomberg Newsroom, I'm Dan Schwartzman on WTOP.
22: ABC News, I'm Dave Packer. For the first time since the Iran war began, both the Senate and the House passing a war powers resolution. On the House floor, some expressing their concerns over the ongoing talks. Democratic leader Richard Blumenthal.
5: The frozen assets that now will be released to the Iranians to be used as they wish, not to buy American agricultural products.
22: Senator Blumenthal on the floor. Congress has jumped a hurdle that could make the 21st Century Road to Housing Act law. The House tonight following the Senate passing the bill. It would increase the housing supply by restricting Wall Street investors from buying single-family homes and cutting red tape to build new homes. Sources say mass firings are underway tonight at the National Intelligence Director's office. Trump loyalist Bill Pulte appearing to follow through on his promise to cut hundreds of jobs after taking over the agency just last week, despite no intelligence experience. This is ABC News.
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1: It's 11:13. I'm Nick Iannelli. Thanks so much for being with us tonight. On this Maryland election primary night, we are continuing to look at the results here. Let's take a look at the race for governor. On the Democratic side, Wes Moore easily defeated his Democratic challenger in the primary there to move on to the general election. On the Republican side, Dan Cox, one of nine Republicans running. Dan Cox is the winner tonight. He's going to face Wes Moore in the general election. All eight of Maryland's U.S. House seats are on the ballot here, and we do have a number of matchups that are totally set. That includes District 2. Democratic incumbent Johnny Olszewski is going to face Republican Dave Wallace in the general election. District 3, Democratic incumbent Sarah Elfrith will face Republican Bernie Flowers. District 4, Democratic incumbent Glenn Ivey is going to face Republican challenger George McDermott. In District 5, this is one of those races that we were watching all night. Democrat Adrian Boafo is going to face Republican Chris Chafee. That is the seat that was held by Steny Hoyer, who has held that seat for more than 40 years. We talked more about that with WTOP Capitol Hill correspondent Mitchell Miller.
10: You would think with 24 candidates, it was going to stretch out a lot longer. But Steny Hoyer is looming large over this race. And to show you just how much, he was the person who introduced Adrian Boafo tonight after it became clear that he won. He said he's a great friend of his. He's really proud of him. He was the campaign manager for Steny Hoyer, somebody who has worked very closely with him. And also during his remarks, Adrian Boafo was gracious in his victory speech, saying that he really appreciated the fact that 23 other people actually came out. He said, you got to be a little bit insane to get into a race like this that's this big. And the crowd laughed. But he said he also spoke personally with Harry Dunn, the former Capitol Police officer, saying he's a close friend. He's glad that he made the effort to run and was proud of the effort that he made. So, you know, I think there was, as we've talked about this evening, a little bit of bitterness from some of the opponents that Adrian Boafo got millions of dollars, literally, in outside money, some of it from AIPAC, the Israel PAC, some of it from the cryptocurrency supporters. But overall, he came away with a big victory tonight, and it was in double digits, really. There was nobody that close to him, which, as you alluded to, Nick, kind of surprising given the fact that you have a race like this. It's almost like it reminds me of a big field in the Kentucky Derby, you know, when you have like 20 horses and just a few different things that happen can turn a race. And in this case, what really turned this race, of course, was the endorsement of Steny Hoyer and the fact that he brought all of his money and all of his resources with the established Democratic Party in Maryland that clearly gave Adrian Boafo the advantage he needed to win tonight.
1: We've been talking so much about Boafo that we have overlooked the fact that the Republicans have chosen their candidate in that race in District 5. We know the general election matchup. It's going to be Democrat Adrian Boafo against Republican Chris Chafee, or is it Chafee, Mitch?
10: Right. He is going to face an uphill battle, obviously. The fact that you had Steny Hoyer holding the seat since 1981 just means that it's just very, very hard for a Republican to win that race. And this has been true, you know, as we know, for many of the Republicans across Maryland. Really the only Republican, literally the only Republican in Congress from Maryland right now is Andy Harris. So this essentially locks up another victory for Democrats as we move into the fall. You never say never, of course. Republicans would say they want to do what they can to challenge in this district, but it's just very, very hard. That's just the political reality of it.
1: That's WTOP Capitol Hill correspondent Mitchell Miller. So that is Maryland's 5th congressional district we were talking about there. In the 6th district, we do not have any candidates on either side. No Democrat, no Republican called in that race yet. This is the seat that was held by David Trone, then was held by April McLean Delaney. She is the incumbent congresswoman in Maryland's 6th congressional district. David Trone spending more than $20 million of his own money trying to get that seat back. Right now, with about 62% of the vote counted, April McLean Delaney, the incumbent, has 43.8%, about 16,700 votes. David Trone has fewer than 14,500 votes. So it is 43.8% to 37.6% with the incumbent April McLean Delaney leading in that race. Over to District 7 in Maryland, we have Democratic incumbent Kwesi Mfume. He is going to face Republican Scott Collier, who was uncontested tonight on the Republican side. So that is the incumbent Democrat Kwesi Mfume facing Republican Scott Collier in November. In District 8, we have Jamie Raskin, the very well-known Democratic incumbent congressman, easily winning his Democratic primary tonight. He's going to face Republican Cheryl Riley in the November general election. Let's look at the local races. If we go down to the Montgomery County executive race, we still don't have a winner called in that. There were three Montgomery County council members pretty close all together. Will Jawando, Andrew Friedson, Evan Glass, where it stands right now, about 68% of the vote counted in the Montgomery County executive race. This is the Democratic primary. Will Jawando has 40.4%. He has pulled away from the competition. Andrew Friedson has 34%. Evan Glass, 21%. So that race has not yet been called, but certainly looking good if you are a fan of Will Jawando tonight for Montgomery County Executive. The current County Executive, Mark Elrich, is term limited. He cannot run again. 1118 Traffic and Weather, John Mons is in the Traffic Center.
6: All right, thanks a lot, Nick. We had some planned construction going on tonight, and some of those have led to accidents. Let's start over in Virginia. 395 southbound between Glebe Road and King Street. We have the three right lanes blocked as you make your way through there. And right now it's bumper to bumper, a lot of little extra time. In Springfield on the outer loop of the Beltway, right between the 495 express lanes and the Springfield interchange exit 57, there's an accident with three lanes blocked. Traffic is getting by single file to the right as you try to make your way through there. In Bethesda, construction in the two right lanes, it's blocking those two right lanes, I should say. That's on the outer loop between River Road and Cabin John Parkway. That has led to an accident. This is on the outer loop at Cabin John Parkway. Right now, three right lanes are blocked, and things are bumper to bumper all the way back to the 270 spur. Gaithersburg Road construction is going on the 270 southbound between the 370 and Falls Road. And kind of wrapping up an accident on the outer loop. It's on the Maryland side of the Woodrow Wilson Bridge. There's an accident. It has been moved to the left shoulder, but kind of slow going as you make your way through there. 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I'm John Mons with another check of traffic less than 10 minutes away.
1: 2-7 News First Alert meteorologist Steve Rudin.
20: Clouds are going to begin to break as we head through the evening. Any lingering showers east of D.C. will rapidly draw to a close as temperatures fall from the 70s, eventually settling to the upper 50s to middle 60s by early tomorrow morning. Now, tomorrow it's going to be a beautiful day. Winds will be from the northwest at 5 to 10, so that means lower humidity and temperatures around 82 to 87 and lots of sunshine. Those winds will change from the the south on Thursday. That stickiness factor will make a little bit of a comeback, so it'll be a little bit more noticeable, 85 to 90 degrees. Now, moving into Friday, partly sunny skies. We have a weather maker that's going to arrive later in the day, and that could bring us some stronger thunderstorms. We'll watch that closely for you over the coming days, around 85 to 90 degrees. Shower and storm chances remain in the forecast on Saturday. We're looking at temperatures in the 80s, and by Sunday, it's not going to be quite as humid, with highs in the upper 80s under mostly sunny skies. Looking ahead to next week, could be dealing with a heat wave with highs well into the mid to upper 90s and heat index values exceeding 100 degrees. I'm 7 News meteorologist Steve Rudin in the First Alert Weather Center.
1: Temperatures in the 60s at 68 degrees in Washington. 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We've been talking about Maryland's primary election. New York also had primaries tonight. Congressman Dan Goldman is projected to lose his primary to a candidate endorsed by New York City Mayor Zoran Mamdani.
11: Former New York City Comptroller Brad Lander will be the Democratic nominee in New York's 10th Congressional District, ABC News projected Tuesday evening. Lander's projected victory means that incumbent Representative Dan Goldman is expected to leave the U.S. House of Representatives. Although New York City Mayor Zoran Mamdani was not on the ballot, this is the first major win of the night for the mayor, who rallied behind Lander. As of 9:10 p.m., with 42% of the expected vote in, Lander received 63% and Goldman received 37%. Jared Kofsky, ABC News, New York.
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10: It was the moment Wizards fans have been waiting to hear for months, if not years.
28: With the first pick in the 2026 NBA draft, the Washington Wizards select Anise Dibansa Jr. from Brigham Young University.
0: NBA Commissioner Adam Silver on ESPN calling A.J. DeBonta's full name at his request to honor his father and told ESPN when he knew he'd be the top selection.
12: I mean, I found out when y'all found out. I didn't get a call. My dad had my phone the whole time. So when they said the pick was in, I was just hoping that was me. And, you know, Adam Silver called my name and I was super excited.
0: And so are the Wizards fans everywhere and even some players. Trae Young welcomed DeBonta to D.C., tweeting, "The story has been written. The city is ready." We'll talk about that number soon, referencing the fact Young wears the same jersey number 3 DeBonta made famous at BYU. The 6'10" local product Nate Amentz was taken 13th overall by the Milwaukee Bucks with the pick acquired in the blockbuster Giannis Antetokounmpo trade. Speaking of trades, the Capitals acquired 3-time 30-goal scorer Jordan Kyrou from the St. Louis Blues in exchange for Connor McMichael, the 16th overall pick in the upcoming draft and a prospect. The Nationals blew leads of 5-0 early and 8-6 in the 9th with 2 outs, only to see the Phillies' entire lineup rally for 8 runs in the final frame of a 14-9 heartbreaker, credited to Brad Lord for giving up 6 of those 9th inning runs to earn his first loss of the season in relief. Rob Woodfork, WTOP Sports.
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19: Test your newsmaker knowledge this Saturday and Sunday morning in the 8 o'clock hour with the Mystery Newsmaker Contest. We'll play the voice of someone you've heard in the news this week on WTOP. Guess the newsmaker for your chance to win a pair of tickets to James Taylor at Wolf Trap on September 2nd. A favorite with Wolf Trap audiences, Taylor marks his 5th appearance with more of his heartfelt classics. That's the Mystery Newsmaker this weekend only from Washington's top news, WTOP.
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1: 11:28, traffic and weather. John Mons is in the traffic center.
6: Well, we can tell you already that construction zones are going to be around pretty much all through the early morning hours. Let's start over in Arlington, 395 southbound between Glebe Road and King Street. The 3 right lanes are blocked, which means you want to move to the left to get through there. Also, a construction zone with the 2 right lanes blocked on the Beltway Outer Loop between River Road and Cabin John Parkway. That has led to an accident, which is actually closer to Cabin John Parkway, exit 40. 3 right lanes are blocked heading through there. Traffic is almost standstill all the way back to the 270 spur. On the Beltway Outer Loop in Virginia, 495 express lanes and the Springfield interchange between there, there's an accident. 3 lanes are blocked. Traffic is bumper to bumper, and you're moving single file to the right if you're getting there. Getting reports of an accident on 95 North. This is going to be at exit 29B, Powder Mill Road. There is a 1 vehicle accident there. The 2 right lanes and the right shoulder are blocked. And it looks like traffic is backed up all the way to the Beltway as you make your way through there. Traffic is brought to you by Apple Federal Credit Union. 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I'm John Mons with another check of traffic on the way in less than 10 minutes.
1: Coming up next half hour on WTOP and the 11:30 report tonight, Election 2026 on WTOP. Primary night, we've got the results to bring you up to date.
20: Clouds will continue to break moving through the evening and into the overnight. Wet weather chances will draw to a close as temperatures drop to the upper 50s to middle 60s by early tomorrow morning. Tomorrow is going to be an absolutely beautiful day. I think it's going to be the best of the stretch of days coming up. 82 to 87, lots of sunshine. We'll keep sunshine in the forecast with added clouds on Thursday, 85 to 90 degrees. And storm chances are on the rise come Friday afternoon and evening. Some of those storms could be on the stronger side. Highs approach 90 degrees. I'm 7 News meteorologist Steve Rudin in the First Alert Weather Center.
1: 64 degrees tonight, DuPont Circle, 62 Germantown, 65 Annandale, 67 outside the WTOP studios this year.
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1: Good Tuesday evening, June 23rd. We do indeed thank you for taking us along for the 1130 report tonight. Glad you're with us. Welcome in. I'm Dean Lane. Juan Herrera is our producer. Politics topping the news. Election 2026 on WTOP Tuesday evening. Results right now continue to trickle in for Maryland's primary races. Current Maryland Governor Wes Moore has won the Democratic nomination for governor. He will face Republican Dan Cox in November. Aisha Brave Boy has won the Democratic primary for Prince George's County exec. In the meantime, Jamie Raskin has won the Democratic nomination for U.S. House in Maryland in the 8th Congressional District. And Democrat Glenn Ivey will face Republican George McDermott in November for the U.S. House seat in Maryland's 4th Congressional District. Maryland State Delegate Adrian Boafo won the Democratic primary tonight to replace retiring Steny Hoyer, that is, in the 5th District.
10: We know that Adrian Boafo was Steny Hoyer's man. He was the person he picked to endorse, and that gave him a huge advantage even in this massive field of 24 candidates. Keep in mind that Adrian Boafo had worked for members of Congress prior to this. He had actually managed the campaign of Steny Hoyer for several years. So this was a person who Steny Hoyer obviously trusted and felt like, this is the person I want to have follow me after more than 45 plus years in the U.S. House of Representatives. Steny Hoyer clearly still has a ton of power after being in Congress for decades, and he steered a lot of money toward Adrian Boafo. Some of that came with criticism from the other candidates who said they didn't like this outside money coming in, but there was really no doubt that he ran a very solid campaign and didn't veer from anything throughout.
1: WTOP Capitol Hill correspondent Mitchell Miller. Election results 2026 on WTOP will continue throughout this overnight, early morning. Stay with us here, where the time now is 11:33. In other news, to Capitol Hill we turn. Tonight, the Senate for the first time approving a war powers resolution to block U.S. military action against Iran. Now, today's vote on this Tuesday comes as lawmakers warily watch the president and his efforts to resolve this conflict. It was the 10th time the Senate has tried to actually advance a war powers resolution. But a growing number of Republican lawmakers, both in the House and Senate, have expressed their concerns tonight over both the war and the deal that Trump struck with Iran to end it. This also comes as the Pentagon is seeking $80 billion from Congress, mostly for the Iran war, as it backfills munitions and stockpiles. Stay tuned. WTOP at 11:34. President Trump is accusing Iran, meantime, of making false statements amid new tensions and ongoing nuclear talks. This dispute, or part of it, began after VP Vice President J.D. Vance said Iran had agreed to allow international inspectors access to its nuclear sites, calling it a major step forward. The conflicting accounts tonight highlight how far apart the sides may still be as they try to turn a fragile ceasefire into a broader agreement. CBS News correspondent Ed O'Keefe with more.
7: Vice President J.D. Vance put a positive spin on talks with Iran.
23: I feel great about the progress that we made over the last couple of days.
7: The vice president announced nuclear inspectors would soon be allowed back into Iran. But that was also part of the Obama nuclear deal President Trump has denounced. As part of the new agreement, the administration lifted sanctions on Iranian oil, meaning it's now free to sell its supply until late August, a move that should bolster its economy.
2: We're doing very well in terms of negotiating a fair and reasonable deal.
7: One key sticking point in the talks is how to enforce a ceasefire between Israel and the Iranian-backed militant group Hezbollah. Over the weekend, the president said if Iran doesn't stop Hezbollah from launching attacks on Israel, we'll hit Iran very hard again. Iran nearly walked away from the talks after those threats.
1: CBS News correspondent Ed O'Keefe tonight, 11:35 on WTOP.
11: I'm J.J. Green. The emerging U.S.-Iran agreement may already be facing its major test, the first major test. The dispute centers on roughly $6 billion in frozen Iranian oil revenues held in Qatar. The Trump administration says the money would be released in phases and used to purchase American humanitarian goods like wheat, corn, and soybeans, food products, and medical supplies. But Iran is pushing back. Iran's ambassador to the United Nations in Geneva says Tehran alone will decide how its unfrozen assets are spent and rejects any suggestion that Washington can dictate purchases, another sign of discord. The U.S. says Iran had agreed to allow nuclear inspectors in. Iran was quick to say that's not true. President Trump came back today in a Truth Social post saying Iran has completely agreed to, quote, the highest level of nuclear inspections, end quote. Another example of the cracks in this process.
1: WTOP National Security Correspondent J.J. Green. Federal judge says tonight the Trump administration cannot block SNAP recipients from buying sugary foods, as we hear from ABC's Wayne Cabot.
14: Judge Amy Berman Jackson agreed with SNAP recipients in five states who sued for the right to buy things like candy and soft drinks using government benefits. The Make America Healthy campaign says taxpayers shouldn't subsidize obesity and diabetes, but the judge sided with the plaintiffs, who said the ban, which is backed by the USDA and Health Secretary RFK Jr., makes it difficult for people with chronic illnesses to access food or drinks necessary to maintain their health, including things they need to manage blood sugar. Wayne Cabot, ABC News.
1: Good Tuesday morning, June 23rd. Thanks for taking us along for the 11:30 report. 11:37, an update on traffic and weather for you in just 1 minute. Meantime, if you're just joining us, a recap of some of our top stories Tuesday evening.
15: ABC News, I'm Dave Packer. A symbolic vote in the Senate today adopting a House-passed Iran War Powers Resolution, 50-48. It also passed the House. While it won't do much to curb the White House from striking Iran, it does sound a strong message to President Trump. And the president's threatening to cancel negotiations with Iran if they do not agree to long-term nuclear inspections.
22: If Iran's reasonable, if they're smart, otherwise we'll have to finish the job, which will take about maybe less than a week.
15: While the president says Tehran already agreed to those inspections, Iran insists it's made no such promise. The U.S. Supreme Court dismissed the case of a Rastafarian inmate who had dreadlocks, which he considers sacred, forcibly cut off. Primaries today in South Carolina, Maryland, Utah, New York. In New York, all the candidates endorsed by Mayor Zoran Mamdani projected to have won, including two congressional districts. One of them, two actually, unseating longtime incumbents. This is ABC News.
1: No, Tuesday evening, June 23rd. Thanks for taking the ride with us tonight. 11:38 the time. Traffic and weather on the 8th, and good evening to John Mons in the WTOP Traffic Center tonight.
6: And a good evening to you as well, Dean. Let's see here. 95 North is where we're running across a problem. This is going to be at exit 29B, Powder Mill Road. It's a one vehicle involved crash. Now a vehicle fire is reported, so it should be the same vehicle as one involved there. Now we have the three right lanes and the right shoulder blocked due to this accident. If you're coming off of the Capitol Beltway, getting onto 95 North, you're going to run into some traffic as you make your way through there, and it's pretty much standstill, so keep that in mind. Construction is happening once again on I-395 southbound between Glebe Road and King Street. You're down to one lane with the three right lanes blocked, so move to the left to get through there. Construction also on the Beltway Outer Loop at River Road and Cabin John Parkway. Between there, the two right lanes are blocked. Also, an accident probably caused by that construction zone. It's got the three right lanes blocked, the Outer Loop at Cabin John Parkway. That is backed up all the way to the 270 spur. 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
20: Clouds will continue to clear moving through the evening and into the overnight as temperatures eventually settle to the upper 50s to middle 60s by early tomorrow morning. Tomorrow we have really nice weather on the way, 82 to 87 degrees. Winds will be from the northwest at 5 to 10, so it's not going to feel terribly humid with lots of sunshine. Humidity levels will begin to increase a little bit as our winds change direction on Thursday, 85 to 90 degrees, and storm chances are on the rise Friday afternoon and evening. Some of the storms could be on the stronger side. I'm 7 News meteorologist Steve Rudin, the First Alert Weather Center.
1: 67 degrees right now in our nation's capital at 1140. 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
12: This is a Bloomberg Money Minute. The U.S. government is offering $17.5 billion in financing to utility companies to order equipment for the construction of nuclear reactors designed by Westinghouse Electric. The Trump administration is looking to build 10 large conventional reactors across the country, with construction starting in 2030, with a goal of quadrupling nuclear power in the U.S. Wall Street with a down day due to a handful of large cap names as the Dow lost 0.1%, the Nasdaq fell 2.2%, while the S&P 500 dropped 1.4%. Shipping giant UPS is betting big on healthcare logistics. The company is investing $48 million to expand its cold chain storage network with 27 temperature control facilities around the world. Demand has been growing for temperature sensitive medicines, including cell and gene therapies and GLP-1 treatments. UPS says the expansion will help ensure critical medications are shipped safely and reliably from manufacturing facilities all the way to patients. From the Bloomberg Newsroom, I'm Dan Schwartzman on WTOP.
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23: We are in agony. We cannot be at peace.
17: The 84-year-old was reported missing from her Arizona home on February 1st. Authorities believe she was taken against her will. A masked man was seen on video outside her door. So far, DNA has been inconclusive. I'm Julie Walker.
1: WTOP at 1143. Turning to the medical page this Tuesday evening, Ozempic and other GLP-1 weight loss drugs have surged in popularity of late. Doctors are now prescribing them not just to adults, but to younger patients as well. Use among children and teens has climbed in recent years, and obesity rates rise, and the drugs gain approval for patients who are as young as 12. Endocrinologist Dr. Rachel Pessa Pollack spoke with CBS News tonight about the risks, benefits as well, and who may be a candidate for those treatments.
24: We know that the obesity rates, particularly in kids, have doubled since COVID. We're talking about one in five kids that are at risk, not only for obesity, but obesity-related complications. So parents are struggling, kids are struggling, and doctors are struggling. We want to help these patients, but we currently do not have any FDA-approved medications for treatment of obesity less than 12 years old, which brings us to the situation when you have a kid with severe obesity and liver dysfunction, sleep apnea. These are kids you want to help. So some doctors, and I polled my colleagues, this is not a common circumstance, but it is something that doctors are offering in rare circumstances, are offering a GLP to help because we know those risks are so significant. The best data we have is that a daily GLP-1 in kids 6 to 12 years old and for about a year of treatment. So we are really limited, but the good news is data is coming. We expect more data within about a year from now. We're really tailoring it to the individual person and the family, but this is not a mainstream practice. This is for somebody that's really significantly affected by their weight. And remember, when you have a child that's obese, the likelihood they bring that into adulthood is very high. Kids that already are showing signs of type 2 diabetes, liver dysfunction at such a young age, it's really an important ability to be able to help them. But this is off-label, so we're really tailoring it to that individual discussion.
0: That is Dr. Rachel Pesson-Pollock, an endocrinologist, talking with CBS News. WTOP at 11:46.
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0: Locally in Prince George's County, questions are growing tonight over how millions in taxpayer dollars are being directed to council members. Chair Crystal Oriotta and council member Edward Burrows have worked to steer park and recreation funds to nonprofit groups they support. The council is now moving to take control of the decades-old Project Charges program, as it's called, that provides those funds. A new budget would shift more than $39 million, we're being told, away from the Parks and Planning Commission and into

0: The WTOP Listen Live experience is brought to you by the Physical AI Summit, June 24th in Reston, Virginia. 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
1: Any that goes to the commission and then subsequently is potentially reimbursed to organizations through this project charge program.
2: And Jack, explain for our listeners what kind of money we're talking about. And we know there is a lawsuit in all this because we have had this in the news the past couple of weeks.
1: Absolutely. Some of the allocations that we've seen in the county budget include some pretty large and increasingly big numbers over the last few years, going from reimbursement amounts of up to tens of thousands, maybe hundreds of thousands. In recent years, we've been seeing millions for some nonprofit organizations. That's the amount that they could be eligible for to be reimbursed for. But in practice, the way it's borne out is that not all that money has gone out the door. We've seen the organizations, once they do eventually apply for these project charge reimbursements, they're getting maybe tens of thousands of dollars actually reimbursed. And then where the latest wrinkle, though, is that the county council and the county government want to bring control and administration of the project charge reimbursement program under the county executive's budget office. And I think the implication here is it would potentially allow for organizations that are applying for these reimbursements to have a better chance of getting more of that money, in some cases, again, millions of dollars.
3: That is Jack Hogan, who covers economic development and politics for the Banner in Montgomery County, talking with Ann and Sean. WTOP at 11:48 to John Mons now on the WTOP Traffic Center.
4: We got a few hot spots out there, but the one you need to really pay attention to is 95 northbound at Powder Mill Road. That's exit 29. Right around Calverton, there's a vehicle fire there. The three right lanes are completely blocked. Also, the right shoulder traffic is barely crawling as people make their way through the accident area. Construction going on tonight. Let's start in Virginia, Glebe Road and King Street in between there on the 395 southbound. The three right lanes are blocked. Traffic is moving, but not very fast. Also, the Beltway Outer Loop between River Road and Cabin John Parkway, there's construction there as well. The two right lanes are blocked as you make your way through. And on the 270 southbound between the Sam Eyck Highway and Falls Road, the left lane is closed due to construction as you head on the 270 to where you're going this evening. 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Your next traffic report is on the way in less than 10 minutes.
3: Coming up next half hour after traffic, and or later this half hour after traffic and weather on WTOP.
5: A day of storm cleanup in this neighborhood. I'm Neil Augenstein.
6: 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I'm Mike Murillo.
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3: The Supreme Court.

0: This week, apparently making it easier for border agents to block some green card holders from re-entering this country. ABC News correspondent Devin Dwyer explains.
1: The justices today, the conservative majority now bolstering the ability of federal border agents to remove green card holders, lawful permanent residents who are accused of committing a crime when they come to a port of entry. In this case, involved a person coming back from China, arriving at JFK Airport, had been charged with a crime in New Jersey. The border agent said, "You are no longer going to be a legal permanent resident."
0: WTOP at 11:53. Here at home, the D.C. Council has approved its budget for the next fiscal year, but the debate over how it will be funded is apparently not over. WTOP's Mike Murillo tells us tonight, Tuesday evening, the city's chief financial officer is raising concerns this week about whether or not some of the revenue assumptions will actually hold up.
2: After the council restored many cuts to the 2027 budget by the mayor, the city's chief financial officer, Glenn Lee, in a letter to the council, raised concerns about $150 million from reserve funds being used to do that. Lee, who must certify the budget, says using the money in that way will make the budget unbalanced. Council Chairman Phil Mandelson defends the move, saying the amount taken is small compared to overall reserves.
3: We're taking a tiny fraction of the reserves to support spending in FY27. That will leave our reserves well above what the gold standard is for reserve funds.
2: Some council members share concerns about relying on backup funds. Ward 2 council member Brooke Pinto.
4: Our reserves funds should be used for reserve.
2: If the CFO refuses to certify the budget, it could trigger legal and procedural battles and potentially pushback from Congress, which will soon review the budget. At the Wilson Building, Mike Murillo, WTOP News.
0: At 11:54, over to the aftermath of Monday's severe weather, cleanup is continuing tonight locally in a Fairfax County neighborhood hit very hard by the storm. The National Weather Service says a microburst caused this damage with winds topping at times 90 miles an hour. WTOP's Neil Augenstein was in the Burke area checking things out where people are dealing with widespread destruction.
5: Today, crews are cutting up and carting away the old maple tree that crashed through this couple's backyard fence yesterday. The storm blew in fast, and in what seemed like a minute, it was over.
6: It was just all wind. We didn't actually even hear the trees fall. That's how loud the wind was.
7: It came so fast, and all you could hear was a freight train just woo.
5: A few doors down, their neighbor didn't have any damage, but has been without power since before the rain started yesterday.
8: Our neighbors have been generous enough to let us borrow part of their wires for their generator, which has been great.
5: They say cleaning up after the storm is an inconvenience. They're just happy that nobody in the neighborhood was hurt. In Fairfax County, Neil Augenstein, WTOP News.
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0: Which, of course, means at 11:55, it's Rob's turn.
10: The Wizards didn't overthink it at the NBA draft, selecting the consensus number one player with the number one overall pick. BYU's A.J. DeBonsa joins what he thinks is a loaded roster in Washington, telling ESPN.
11: I mean, definitely after re-signing Trey, I mean, they have an all-star point guard and then AD coming back. I mean, they're going to have an all-star big who won a championship, so I definitely can learn from those vets. But, I mean, they're a young team and they want to grow and their potential is there. And I think the sky's the limit.
10: Especially with DeBonsa, the first player to lead the NCAA in scoring and go first overall in the draft since 1994. So what type of player are we getting, AJ?
11: I mean, they're getting a super versatile player. Just willing to play multiple positions, guard multiple positions, but do whatever it takes to win. It's a coach's dream, I think.
10: Darren Peterson was taken second overall by Utah, and second generation Duke star Cameron Boozer went third to Memphis. Local product Nate Ament is a trivia answer. Selected 13th overall by Milwaukee with the pick the Bucks acquired in the Giannis Antetokounmpo trade. Two of the biggest bets in the Nationals-Philly series were late scratches, and it didn't much matter because the Nats raced to a 5-0 lead without C.J. Abrams, only to see the Phillies, without the former National Kyle Schwarber, storm back for a 14-9 win in one of the most demoralizing results of this otherwise strong season in Washington. Brandon Marsh, batting in Schwarber's spot in the order, belted the 3-run homer that sparked an 8-run ninth inning, all of that coming with two outs. The Capitals made a big trade in an NHL offseason full of them, acquiring 28-year-old winger Jordan Kyrou from St. Louis in exchange for Connor McMichael, the 16th overall pick, and a prospect. Rob Woodfork, WTOP Sports.
0: 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As always, traffic and weather, we update that in just 1 minute.
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17: Let's start with a little good news. The accident on 95 northbound at exit 29. The fire activity has been cleared. Traffic is back to as it should be, moving through without issue. Construction problems tonight. I-395 southbound between Glebe Road and King Street. 3 right lanes are blocked. Traffic is moving through there. And on the outer loop of the Beltway between River Road and Cabin John Parkway, the 2 right lanes are blocked as you make your way through there. The WTOP Traffic Center is presented by Window Nation. Right now, buy 4 windows, get 4 free. Visit windownation.com today. I'm John Mons, back with another check of traffic in less than 10 minutes.
18: Shower chances draw to a close east of D.C. Moving through the evening, cloudy skies will break overnight with temperatures by early tomorrow morning in the upper 50s to middle 60s. Well into the 80s on your Wednesday with lots of sunshine and low humidity. Partly cloudy, 85 to 90 on Thursday. Shower chances return on Friday with also a chance for storms. I'm 7 News meteorologist Steve Rudin in the First Alert Weather Center.
0: 67 degrees in our nation's capital at 11:59.
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0: Good Wednesday morning, June 24th. I'm Dean Lane. Coming up, we continue with WTOP tracking results this morning for primary election day in Maryland Tuesday. April McClain Delaney has defeated David Trone in the 6th District Democratic primary. Maryland State Delegate Adrian Boffo won the Democratic primary to replace retiring Steny Hoyer in the 5th District. And Maryland's Governor Wes Moore won his primary and will face Republican Dan Cox in a rematch in November.
19: The job of security chief in Montgomery County Schools has been eliminated. So what's next? I'm Kate Ryan.
20: Peddling around Montgomery County just changed. What riders need to know? I'm Jimmy Alexander.
0: Down day it was across the board on Wall Street. Good morning, welcome in. 12 midnight, the time now on WTOP.
21: From ABC News, I'm Dave Packer. Both the Senate and the House have now passed a war powers resolution to block military action in Iran without congressional approval. President Trump called the vote poorly timed and meaningless, claiming that he has Iran on the ropes, calling for the 4 Republicans who joined the Democrats to pass the resolution 50-48, while calling them losers. Outgoing Republican Senator Bill Cassidy from Louisiana was one of them.
22: We are elected representatives, and the need to communicate with the American people and with the Congress, I hope that they will understand that that is what's involved here.
21: Meanwhile, mixed signals about the Iran peace deal.
23: Vice President J.D. Vance says Iran has agreed to allow nuclear inspections, something that was part of the Obama nuclear deal, which Trump scrapped. But Iran's foreign ministry says there are no new plans to let inspectors into their nuclear sites.
24: They're wrong. They're wrong. They're wrong. They know they're wrong. They told us inside, and we have it down, 100% inspections.
23: Still, President Trump saying there's, quote, no rush for these inspections to begin.
21: ABC's Rachel Scott. The Senate and then the House Tuesday approving one of the more
1: far-reaching pieces of housing legislation to come up for a vote in more than 35 years. The 21st Century Road to Housing Act, in part, limits corporations' ability to buy single-family homes.
2: The Senate last night passed it with overwhelming bipartisan support. Five Republican senators voted against the bill. Among them, Florida Senator Rick Scott, who tells Fox News he doesn't think it'll help.
3: It's at the local level.
4: As a final step, the president's signature would make this bill law. Christiana Cordero, ABC News, Washington.
1: Primaries Tuesday in South Carolina, Maryland, Utah, and New York. And while he was not running, one of the big winners in New York City was Mayor Zoran Mamdani. All of the candidates he endorsed are projected to have won three congressional districts, ousting two sitting congressmen. 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
0: 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Good Wednesday morning, midweek, June 24th. Clearing overnight early morning. The low 58 to 65, mostly sunny later on Wednesday, 82 to 87. We're at 67 in Washington. Good morning to you. I'm Dean Lane. Thanks for taking us for the midnight hour ride. Politics topping the news this morning on WTOP. Election 2026 on WTOP. Results continue to trickle in for Maryland's primary races this morning. April McLean Delaney defeating David Trone in the 6th District Democratic primary. She will face Robin Ficker in November. Current Maryland Governor Wes Moore has won the Democratic nomination for governor. He'll be facing Republican Dan Cox come this November. Aisha Braveboy wins the Democratic primary locally for Prince George's County Executive. Meantime, Jamie Raskin has won the Democratic nomination for U.S. House in Maryland's 8th Congressional District. He will face Republican Cheryl Riley in November. And Democrats Glenn Ivey will face Republican George McDermott in November for the U.S. House seat in Maryland's 4th Congressional District. Maryland State Delegate Adrian Boffo won the Democratic primary on Tuesday to replace retiring Steny Hoyer in the 5th District. He'll face Republican Chris Chafee in November. WTOP's Capitol Hill correspondent Mitchell Miller on Boafo's primary win.
6: Adrian Boffo was Steny Hoyer's man. He was the person he picked to endorse, and that gave him a huge advantage even in this massive field of 24 candidates. Keep in mind that Adrian Boafo had worked for members of Congress prior to this. He had actually managed the campaign of Steny Hoyer for several years. So this was a person who Steny Hoyer obviously trusted and felt like, this is the person I want to have follow me after more than 45 plus years in the U.S. House of Representatives. So Steny Hoyer clearly still has a ton of power after being in Congress for decades, and he steered a lot of money toward Adrian Boafo. Some of that came with criticism from the other candidates who said they didn't like this outside money coming in, but there was really no doubt that he ran a very solid campaign and didn't veer from anything throughout. The only criticism that came was related to that outside money, and he just said this is, you know, basically part of what it is all about. So Adrian Boafo is the man that Steny Hoyer wanted to succeed him, and that is going to happen unless something crazy happens with the general election, which we of course know that Democrats are very, very heavily favored to win this seat in the fall.
25: All right, Mitch, and then we look at the race for governor. Wes Moore easily winning his Democratic primary to move on to the general election.
6: I think that Wes Moore, really, it was a matter of just making sure that he won big tonight. Now, he has, of course, downplayed all this talk about potentially running for the White House in a few years, but he really needed to show a very strong showing tonight, and he did. The fact that he just overwhelmingly won that race does not diminish him in any way, shape, or form as we move ahead. And who knows, there's a lot of different Democrats being thrown around as names running for possible presidential runs, and we'll have to see what happens with Wes Moore in the coming years.
0: WTOP Capitol Hill correspondent Mitchell Miller this Tuesday morning. Stay with WTOP, your election station, for more primary results coming up throughout this overnight early morning. Time now on WTOP 12:06. In other news this morning, there is no longer a chief of security in Montgomery County Public Schools locally. The position had been eliminated as part of budget cuts in a year that included two shootings at county schools. WTOP's Kate Ryan tells us the decision is tied to funding constraints.
19: In a text to WTOP, Montgomery County School spokesperson Liliana Lopez confirmed that the position of chief of security has been eliminated. That's the job that had been filled by former Montgomery County Police Chief Marcus Jones. The move was first reported by Bethesda Today. Lopez said it was a budget-driven decision. The school system ended the academic and fiscal year trying to find more than $36 million in cost savings. The school year also saw two shootings, one at Wooten High School in February, another at James Hubert Blake High School in April. Bridget Howe, president of the Montgomery County Council of PTAs, said she would tell school superintendent Thomas Taylor,
3: safety and security is a top priority for parents, and that this personnel shift is causing some concern.
19: Howe said she'd also like details on who will oversee security in the schools and what that organizational structure would look like moving forward. Kate Ryan, WTOP News.
0: Also in Montgomery County, pedaling around parks just got easier for some people. Certain types of electric bikes are now allowed on natural surface trails in all 416 county parks. This change affects Class 1 e-bikes, which provide motor assistance only while the rider is pedaling, and stop assisting once speeds reach 20 miles per hour. WTOP's Jimmy Alexander breaks down how the riders and what the riders need to know.
5: Bikes are evolving. E-bikes are evolving. The type of recreation is evolving.
20: Captain Frank Wolf, the Maryland National Capitol Park Police Montgomery County Division, reminds everyone that this does not include motorbikes, mopeds, or e-bikes that are throttle controlled or provide assistance when the rider is not pedaling, or e-bikes that provide speeds over 20 miles per hour.
5: We'd like also riders to remember to avoid riding on muddy trails to prevent ruts or deep trail damage.
20: On Montgomery County Park's nearly 300 miles of trails, Wolf says the basics still matter. Control speeds, yield to pedestrians, and sticking to posted rules.
5: Enforcement of this policy will include people may receive warnings, citations, removal from park property.
20: Jimmy Alexander, WTOP News.
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0: Good morning. Glad you're with us here at WTOP. Now over to John Mons with us this morning in the WTOP Traffic Center.
17: Dean, if you have any delays on your ride these early morning hours, it's probably going to be construction caused. We have the three right lanes blocked, 395 southbound between Glebe Road and King Street. Seems that drivers have figured out that moving to the left, they can get through quicker. In Maryland, around Bethesda, the Beltway outer loop between River Road and Kevin John Parkway, two right lanes are blocked as you make your way through there. Move to the left. And on the 270 southbound between Sam Ike Highway and Falls Road, road construction has the left lane closed as you make your way through there. Selling your car, watch out for fake payments, unsafe meetups, endless haggling, or you could just sell to Fitzgerald and know exactly who you're dealing with. Go to FitzBuysCars.com today. I'm John Mons, back with another check of traffic in less than 10 minutes.
0: Over to Steve Rudin this midnight hour with a check of that forecast for us this morning.
18: Nice weather will greet us later this afternoon with lots of sunshine. Highs range from 82 to 87 degrees with winds from the northwest at 5 to 10 miles per hour. Scattered clouds this evening into the overnight, totally dry, mid-50s to lower 60s. Tomorrow it's a good-looking day, although a bit on the humid side, a little bit warmer, 85 to 90. And a chance for a few afternoon and evening thunderstorms on Friday with highs mid-80s to around 90 degrees. Storm chances are on the rise on Saturday, but it's not going to be a washout. I'm 7 News meteorologist Steve Rudin in the First Alert Weather Center.
0: Right now we're at 63 degrees. Fort Belvoir, 69, Foggy Bottom, 65. This check, Silver Spring. Wednesday, mid-week, June 24th in the midnight hour. 67 and holding outside the WTOP studios. 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
7: This is a Bloomberg Money Minute. A thaw, though likely a short-lived one, in the nation's cold housing market. This morning, the Commerce Department delivers its May measure of U.S. new home sales. Bloomberg Economics points to word from builders that home shoppers stopped by model and spec homes in greater numbers last month to predict an increase from April. But those same builders say traffic has weakened again in June, suggesting the improvement may have been only temporary. The Mortgage Bankers Association will give its latest reading of mortgage rates, which have held below levels seen last year, but also have hovered above 6.5% for the benchmark 30-year fixed loan. The past few trading days on Wall Street have been rough on tech stocks, especially those connected to AI, as worry rises that the recent AI investment boom may have been overdone. For the latest indication, the market turns today to earnings from memory chip maker Micron Technology, whose products increasingly are used and relied upon by AI companies. From the Bloomberg Newsroom, I'm Andrew O'Day on WTOP.
0: Overseas, this midnight hour check, the Asian stock market down across the board this check. The Shanghai off 10 points this morning. The Hang Seng is off almost 16. The Nikkei is down by 811 and some change. WTOP at 1212.
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0: Good morning, Wednesday morning, midweek, June 24th. Welcome in. Glad you're with us. I'm Dean Lane. 12:15 the time now on WTOP.
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0: Let's talk tech stuff on WTOP on this early morning. The company behind Snapchat has launched new augmented reality glasses. They're called Specs, and they will project digital info, including, we understand, maps, games, and notifications directly into your field of vision. So could this become the hot new tech gadget of the year? We asked ABC technology reporter Mike Dubusky.
16: Really, the first thing you need to know about them is that they are very chunky. They weigh more than 130 grams. There are versions that go up to 52 millimeters in terms of lens size. So they're definitely on the statement piece end of the fashion spectrum, as opposed to the understated end. But the reason they're so big is because they pack a lot of technology into them. So in the lenses of these glasses, there are small projected screens that you can do a lot of the tasks that your phone does, according to Snap. Things like texting, playing games, watching movies, getting directions somewhere. Because, of course, you can still see the world around you. Now you can have digital content pointing you in which direction to go, overlaid on top of your field of vision. Also, translation is an interesting application of this technology. You may be talking to someone who doesn't speak the same language as you. You can have what they're saying translated in real time right before your eyes. That's the promise that Snap is making with these new glasses. However, there's a lot of reasons to be skeptical about the big promises they're making here. For one, Snap is entering a growing market. A lot of competitors now coming into the smart glasses market. Meta is kind of the biggest player here. They sold 7 million smart glasses last year, according to the company. They also have a version of their smart glasses that have small screens. screens in the lenses that do a lot of these same things. Those are about $800 to start, a pretty penny, no doubt. Snap is expecting to put these things on sale for $2,200. So that definitely takes it out of contention in terms of this being a mass market device. But even still, if you listen to company executives, they see this concept as the next iteration of the smartphone, right? That instead of getting lost in a screen, having to constantly pull out a device, all that information is just going to be in front of you. But there are a lot of headwinds before that happens.
2: Yes, indeed. It's been challenging to get consumers to put down their smartphones and focus on these smart glasses. You mentioned price. What else has been the hesitation for consumers?
16: Yeah, I mean, there's a myriad of issues here. For one, there have been several incidents of people recording others without their consent using these glasses. Of course, most of the major ones, not all of them, but Meta's and Snap's, have cameras mounted into the frames themselves. And while there are ways to indicate that you are recording, maybe we don't have the social language to understand that, right? Meta says that there's a small light that will illuminate when the glasses are taking a video, taking a picture. But does a person who's looking at you really recognize that signal as I'm recording? I think that kind of remains to be seen. There's a ton of privacy issues also related to whether facial recognition can be integrated into these glasses. That is something that Meta has toyed around with in some of its other products before. There's been some reporting that they were maybe considering adding it to their smart glasses. This idea you could look at someone and have them be identified using their facial recognition technology. Handy if you forget people's names, but also a huge privacy concern if that's a stranger or a person who doesn't want to be identified. For what it's worth, Evan Spiegel, the CEO of Snap, says they're not putting facial recognition into the specs for right now, but you can imagine that that's going to hang over this market in a pretty big way. Even still, it has not stopped tech companies from wanting to jump into this market despite a lot of these problems. Google also reportedly readying some augmented reality glasses as well. Apple has kind of long been rumored to want to get into this space, so it's definitely heating up in a pretty big way.
0: Talking tech on WTLG this early Wednesday morning, ABC technology reporter Mike Dubusky and a conversation with our Mark Lewis. 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Traffic and weather on WTOP.
17: Some of our construction zones had some pretty slow traffic, but it seems as if we are getting early into the morning hours that at least you can pass through. Let's start in Arlington, 395 southbound between Glebe Road and King Street. Construction has the three right lanes blocked through there. Traffic is moving, though, so maybe less volume is helping out. In Bethesda, the Beltway outer loop between River Road and Cabin John Parkway. Once again, construction with the two right lanes blocked, but traffic seems to be getting through there. And the 270 between Sam Ike Highway and Falls Road, the southbound lanes. The left lane is closed due to road construction as well. I'm John Mons. We'll check your traffic again in less than 10 minutes.
0: Steve's got that forecast for us as we roll into the middle of the week.
18: A beautiful Wednesday ahead with lots of sunshine. Daytime highs range from the lower to middle 80s. Could see a few upper 80s south and west of D.C. with winds from the northwest at 5 to 10. Now, for this evening and into the overnight, a few passing clouds definitely not going to amount to a whole lot. Around 55 to 63 come early tomorrow morning. Tomorrow, partly cloudy, a bit on the warm side, also a bit more humid, 85 to 90 degrees. Storm chances are on the rise Friday afternoon and evening, highs mid-80s to around 90. I'm 7 News meteorologist Steve Rudin in the First Alert Weather Center.
0: 63 College Park, 62 Fairfax, 69 right now on the National Mall. Wednesday morning, midweek, June 24th in the midnight hour. We're down a degree to 66 outside the WTOP studios. And coming right up for you on WTOP in the midnight hour.
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0: Good Wednesday morning, June 24th. Thanks for taking the ride with us. Welcome in. 12:21 the time now on WTOP.
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0: But this morning, that Bodie Miller, a six-time Olympic alpine skiing medalist, is now facing drug charges this morning, as we hear from ABC's Stephanie Ramos, who has the story.
1: His arrest coming 8 years after the world grieved alongside Miller and his wife Morgan when their 19-month-old daughter Emmeline tragically drowned in a backyard swimming pool. Newly released court records show the 48-year-old gold medalist was arrested earlier this month in Idaho on misdemeanor drug charges. Bodie pleading not guilty to two counts, including possession of a controlled substance and possession of drug paraphernalia.
0: ABC Stephanie Ramos. More details we turn to now are being revealed in that second ransom note we've been talking about here at WTOP this week, the one received by the family of Nancy Guthrie. The second note apparently claims Nancy died shortly after she was taken from her Tucson home back in February. On February 1st is the day it happened. This morning, Today Show host Savannah Guthrie making a desperate plea on the program, asking for anyone with any information on her mother's disappearance please come forward. More from ABC Chief Investigative Correspondent Aaron Katursky this morning.
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6: Savannah and her siblings received two notes the FBI believed were from the same sender, but so far have not led to the kidnapper. The first note demanded millions in Bitcoin. Sources said the second claimed Nancy Guthrie was no longer alive. Investigators have not stopped either. They're still working to identify the masked man at her front door and trace the items he carried, including a backpack sold at Walmart, gloves, holster, and gun.
0: In other news, an appeals court on Tuesday lifting a deadline, apparently, for the Trump administration to restore a series of exhibits it removed from national parks because they were said to disparage American history.
23: Though the court is still considering the Trump administration's request for a longer-term stay, the temporary ruling will likely delay the changes, potentially past Independence Day, when millions of Americans are set to visit the country's national parks. Earlier this month, Judge Angel Kelly accused the Trump administration of attempting to, quote, rewrite the nation's history with a whiteout pen by removing exhibits from national parks it disagreed with. According to court filings, the National Park Service made at least 50 changes across 37 national park sites. Peter Harwalambus, ABC News.
0: Cleanup is continuing in Fairfax County after the big powerful storms this week in the early part of the week. The National Weather Service now says this morning a microburst caused most of the damage, with winds at times estimated at up to 90 miles an hour. WTOP's Neil Augenstein has been in the Burke area checking things out, talking with people about how they were affected.
24: Well, we have no power. We lost power before the storm even started, when the rain started.
25: That woman says she was lucky. Her neighbor's been kind enough to let her tap into his generator. A couple of few doors down had a huge maple tree crash through their backyard fence.
26: And I was shocked to see this was down, because you couldn't hear a thing besides just the wind.
27: Right now we're more concerned about the tree right there on our roof, because another storm's supposed to come through.
25: Another large tree cracked a few feet off the ground and is now leaning on her daughter's bedroom. Tree crews arrived to cut up the maple and cart it away. They've got calls into their insurance company.
26: I'm just thankful that everybody's alive in this neighborhood.
25: In Fairfax County, Neil Augenstein, WTOP News.
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28: It was the moment Wizards fans have been waiting to hear for months, if not years.
29: With the first pick in the 2026 NBA draft, the Washington Wizards select Anise Dibansa Jr. from Brigham Young University.
28: NBA Commissioner Adam Silver on ESPN calling A.J. Dibansa's full name at his request to honor his father, and told ESPN when he knew he'd be the top selection.
30: I mean, I found out when y'all found out. I didn't get a call. My dad had my phone the whole time. So when they said the pick was in, I was just hoping that it was me. And, you know, Adam Silver called my name, and I was just super excited.
28: And so were the Wizards fans everywhere, and even some players. Trae Young welcomed Dibansa to D.C., tweeting, "The story has been written. The city is ready." We'll talk about that number soon, referencing the fact Young wears the same jersey number 3 DeBonta made famous at BYU. The 6'10" local product, Nate Ament, was taken 13th overall by the Milwaukee Bucks with the pick acquired in the blockbuster Giannis Antetokounmpo trade. Speaking of trades, the Capitals acquired 3-time 30-goal scorer Jordan Kyrou from the St. Louis Blues in exchange for Connor McMichael, the 16th overall pick in the upcoming draft and a prospect. The Nationals blew leads of 5-0 early and 8-6 in the 9th with 2 outs, only to see the Phillies' entire lineup rally for 8 runs in the final frame of a 14-9 heartbreaker, credited to Brad Lord for giving up 6 of those 9th inning runs to earn his first loss of the season in relief. Rob Woodfork, WTOP Sports.
0: Alrighty, thanks, Rob, as always. Coming up next half hour, Wednesday morning for you in the midnight hour on WTOP.
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5: 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I'm Mitchell Miller, today on The Hill.
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14: If you're heading through Montgomery County, heading toward Frederick, keep an eye out. I-270 northbound. The off-ramp to I-70, there's debris in the road. The off-ramp is currently blocked, so keep that in mind as you make your way there on the 270. We have constructions going on all over the place tonight. 395 southbound between Glebe Road and King Street. 3 right lanes are blocked. Move to the left to get through there. Around the Bethesda area on the Beltway Outer Loop between River Road and Cabin John Parkway, construction, 2 right lanes are blocked. And on the 270 southbound between Sam Eyck Highway and Falls Road, road construction has the left lane closed as you make your way on the 270. I'm John Mons with another check of traffic on the way in less than 10 minutes.
0: Steve Rudin's got to look at that forecast for us as we roll into this Wednesday morning midweek.
18: A good-looking day ahead with lots of sunshine, lower humidity, and pleasantly warm temperatures. 82 to 87 degrees right on target for this time of year. A few passing clouds overnight. We're in the 50s to lower 60s come early tomorrow morning. Tomorrow, partly cloudy, 85 to 90 degrees. It's also going to be a bit on the more humid side. Friday, partly sunny, chance for storms later in the afternoon and the evening, 85 to 90, and there's a better chance for stronger storms on Saturday. Temperatures will be in the 80s. I'm 7 News meteorologist Steve Rudin in the First Alert Weather Center.
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0: Wednesday morning, midweek, June 24th, 2026. Welcome in for the midnight hour. Glad you're with us. I'm Dean Lane. Juan Herrera is our producer. Our top stories, let's talk politics. Election 2026 on WTOP. Primary results continue to trickle in from Maryland's primary races this early morning. April McLean Delaney has defeated David Trone in the 6th District Democratic primary. She will now face Robin Thicker in November. And State Delegate Adrian Baafo has won the crowded 5th District Democratic primary this morning. Now, that gives him the inside track to succeed longtime Congressman Steny Hoyer, who's retiring, as you know, after serving 45 years in the House. Baafo will face Republican Chris Chafee in November. WTOP Capitol Hill correspondent Mitchell Miller, Wednesday morning, today on the Hill.
1: Ladies and gentlemen, we did it.
5: Adrian Baafo did it with the help of Congressman Hoyer, who had endorsed his former campaign manager. Baafo says while the torch is being passed to a new generation, Hoyer's decades of public service won't be forgotten.
1: No one has had the kind of impact on Maryland's 5th Congressional District as Steny Hoyer has, and frankly, maybe never will.
5: Baafo received a lot of outside money that helped him defeat a field with a total of 24 candidates. He says between now and the midterm election, he will be
1: setting out an achievable, progressive vision that can benefit all who live here and bring our communities together.
5: Baafo will face Republican Chris Chafee in the fall. On Capitol Hill, Mitchell Miller, WTOP News.
0: WTOP at 12:32. We have more results in other races in Maryland this morning here on WTOP, your election station. Current Maryland Governor Wes Moore has won his Democratic nomination for governor. He'll face Republican Dan Cox in November. Aisha Braveboy has won the Democratic primary for Prince George's County Executive. In the meantime, Jamie Raskin has won the Democratic nomination for U.S. House in Maryland's 8th Congressional District. He will face Republican Cheryl Riley in November. And Democrat Glenn Ivey will face Republican George McDermott in November for the U.S. House seat in Maryland's 4th Congressional District. WTOP at 12:33. In other news this morning, to Capitol Hill we turn now. The Senate, for the first time, has approved a war powers resolution this week to block U.S. military action against Iran. That vote comes as lawmakers warily watch President Trump's efforts to resolve the conflict. It was the 10th time the Senate has tried to advance a war powers resolution, actually. But a growing number of Republican lawmakers in both the House and Senate have expressed their concerns recently over both the war and the deal Mr. Trump is trying to strike with Iran to end it. This also comes as the Pentagon is seeking $80 billion with a B from Congress, mostly for the Iran war and its backfills, munitions, and stockpiles. We'll keep you updated on WTOP, where the time now is 12:34. President Trump is accusing Iran of making false statements this week amid new tensions and ongoing nuclear talks right now. The dispute apparently began after VP Vice President J.D. Vance said Iran had agreed to allow international inspectors access to its nuclear sites, calling it a major step forward. The conflicting accounts here highlight how far apart the sides may still be this morning as they try to turn a fragile ceasefire into a broader agreement on the table. CBS News senior White House correspondent Weijia Jiang is following.
2: Vice President Vance touted productive talks with Iran on his way home from Switzerland, where he met with Iranian officials for 18 hours.
3: And I feel great about the progress that we made over the last couple of days.
2: As part of the negotiations, the Treasury Department issued a two-month license for Iran to produce, sell, and deliver oil without placing U.S. penalties on buyers. President Trump was asked if he could ensure Iran would not use the revenue to rebuild its military.
4: They're supposed to use money to buy food for their people, because right now their people are very hungry and they're buying it exclusively from us, corn, soybeans. There should be a lot of money.
2: The head of Iran's central bank said they are not obligated to purchase U.S. agriculture products. On Capitol Hill, Senate Minority Leader Chuck Schumer said America was getting the raw end of the agreement.
8: The Iranian regime gets emboldened, the American people get screwed, and Donald Trump gets himself into a deeper and deeper hole. The cost of this war will only get worse. Every second it continues.
2: Efforts to reach a final deal to end the war could be derailed if the fighting continues between Israel and Iranian-backed Hezbollah in Lebanon. On Monday, Israeli Prime Minister Netanyahu stressed that his forces will not leave.
0: CBS News senior White House correspondent Weijia Jiang Wednesday morning at 12:36. Here at home, six people have now been arrested, six in connection with the alleged vandalism at the Lincoln Memorial Reflecting Pool. President Donald Trump announced the arrest this week, claiming the damage involved cuts to the pool's surface stretching hundreds of feet. CBS News correspondent Ed O'Keefe.
6: President Trump is blaming vandals, but still not offering evidence.
4: They went in there with a knife.
6: Claiming someone cut a long gash in the pool's lining and pulled at its edges.
4: Who would think that somebody would go into a pool and take a knife and start cutting it?
9: But do you have proof of that, that they used a knife? Do you have photos or video?
4: Well, let's put it this way. When you have a 350, I think it's 350, not 250, a 350-foot slit from one end to the other, you think that's proof?
9: But the reporters have been down there today looking for that slit that you mentioned, and there's no evidence of it.
4: All you'd have to do is see the Parks Department.
6: So we ask, but neither the White House, Interior Department, nor National Park Service have provided any more proof.
0: CBS News correspondent Ed O'Keefe, Wednesday morning, where the time now is 12:37. Good Wednesday morning, June 24th. Thanks for taking the ride with us. We'll update traffic and weather for you in just 1 minute. Meantime, if you're just joining us, welcome in for the ride. A recap of some of the top stories we're following this morning on WTOP Wednesday.
12: ABC News, I'm Dave Packer. Congress has now passed a war powers resolution to block military action in Iran without congressional approval. Four Republicans in the Senate joined Democrats to pass the resolution, including Louisiana's Bill Cassidy.
15: We are elected representatives, and the need to communicate with the American people and with the Congress, I hope that they will understand that that is what's involved here.
12: President Trump called the vote poorly timed and meaningless. And President Trump's now threatening to cancel negotiations with Iran if they do not agree to long-term nuclear inspections. While the president says Tehran already agreed to that for, quote, infinity, Iran insists it's made no such promise. Primaries Tuesday in South Carolina, Maryland, Utah, and New York. And while he wasn't running, one of the big winners in New York City was Mayor Zoran Mamdani. All of the candidates he endorsed projected to have won in three congressional districts, ousting two sitting congressmen. This is ABC News.
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0: Good Wednesday morning, midweek, June 24th. Thanks for taking the ride with us. 12:38 the time. Traffic and weather on the 8th. Traffic's first. Over to John Mons this morning in the WTOP Traffic Center.
14: We do have some construction projects going on tonight. We've been telling you about them. But right now, it's easy to get through 395 southbound between Glebe Road and King Street. The construction is blocking the three right lanes. Move to the left to get by there. Also, in Gaithersburg, on 270 southbound between Exit 9 and Exit 5 Falls Road, you will have road construction with the left lane closed, so move to the right. And on the outer loop near Bethesda, you've got the two right lanes blocked. That's going to be between River Road and Cabin John Parkway. Once again, as you head through there, move to the left. You get through without issue. I'm John Mons. We'll come back with another check of traffic in less than 10 minutes.
0: 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Here now, 7 News First Alert Chief Meteorologist. That would be meteorologist Steve Rudin this morning with a look at that forecast as we roll through this week together.
18: Already the middle of the week, and we're looking at lots of sunshine later this afternoon with daytime highs ranging from 82 to 87 degrees. Humidity levels stay in check with winds in the northwest at around 5 to 10 miles per hour. Evening plans, go for it. No weather worries at all. We'll drop through the 70s, eventually settling into the mid-50s to lower 60s by early tomorrow morning. Tomorrow, partly cloudy, a bit more humid, 85 to 90 degrees. Nearing 90 on Friday with a chance for storm later in the afternoon and evening. I'm 7 News meteorologist Steve Rudin in the First Alert Weather Center.
0: We're at 66 degrees in our nation's capital, and coming right up this half hour on WTOP for you.
21: The D.C. budget is moving forward, but a dispute over $150 million is far from settled. I'm Mike Marilla.
0: It's 12:40 on WTOP, where, of course, we bring you money news at 10 and 40.
22: This is a Bloomberg Money Minute. Even as the current economic melee threatens demand for package delivery, FedEx, which is seen as an economic barometer because packages moving mean the economy is moving, is posting a profit for the just-finished quarter that topped Wall Street forecasts. And unlike many of its corporate peers nervous to make bold predictions right now, FedEx is forecasting earnings to rise through the rest of the year. It suggests that the company's aggressive long-term cost-cutting efforts, including the spin-off of its freight business into a standalone, are paying off. Rising worry that massive investments in AI might not pay off, at least as hoped, has helped spur widespread selling in stocks of AI-related companies all over the world this week. One company that could curtail or extend that worry posts its earnings later today. Micron Technology, whose revenue tripled in the most recent quarter thanks to blistering demand for memory chips needed in AI applications, is expected to report that demand remains high and will likely keep rising. From the Bloomberg Newsroom, I'm Andrew O'Day on WTOP.
0: Good Wednesday morning, June 24th. Thanks for taking the midnight hour ride with us. Glad you're in. 12:41, the time to be exact this morning.
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11: News happens here.
0: The D.C. Council has now approved the city's new budget plan, restoring funding for several key programs. But a dispute over reserve funds is still playing out, we understand this morning. WTOP's Mike Murillo tells us this hour the spending plan now heads to Mayor Muriel Bowser as questions remain this morning about how the budget is balanced.
21: Council members added back funding to the budget for things like housing vouchers and child care after earlier cuts using $150 million from the city's reserves. Chief Financial Officer Glenn Lee warns that could make the budget unbalanced. Council Chairman Phil Mendelson says that the council has the authority to make that call.
13: The CFO does not have the authority to enact or assert policy, and that's what he's trying to do.
21: Ward 6 Councilmember Charles Allen says the move still leaves the district in strong financial shape.
23: I'm convinced that the $150 from this reserve fund leaves us with more than 60 days cash on hands, incredibly healthy bottom line.
21: But Ward 5 Councilmember Zachary Parker worries.
24: Having this battle play out in the media or with letters flying back and forth spells doom for the district overall.
21: If the CFO refuses to certify the budget, it could lead to legal challenges as it moves through the next steps for review. At the Wilson Building, Mike Murillo, WTOP News.
0: The D.C. Council this week approving new legislation that would scale back some public access to government meetings. That bill would allow council members to meet privately with each other and with the mayor as long as no votes are scheduled and no official action is taken. Now, the move is drawing pushback this week from transparency advocates, including the ACLU. They argue the charge here could be change. Let's try that again. They argue that the change could move more government discussions behind closed doors and limit public oversight. Supporters say it allows for more flexibility in talks that don't involve formal decisions. Stay tuned. Average commute times and distances are climbing again for American workers, reaching levels not seen since before the COVID pandemic. Here's Business Insider reporter Juliana Kaplan.
25: The pandemic gave a lot of people flexibility, so you'll see people able to go in at 10 a.m. or head out at 2 p.m., which seems like great flexibility on its face. It's great quality of life, but it also means that people are commuting at all hours of the day instead of 9 a.m. or 5 p.m. big commute blocks. So instead, we have traffic all the time instead of concentrated during those specific times. And if everybody's doing that, or a very good share of workers are doing that, and coming up against the folks who do have to consistently commute in at a certain time, everybody is just hitting the road at the same time, and also people live further away from work now. That's one of the big things that we've seen since the pandemic. A lot of folks moved out. They moved to exurban rings around cities because they had those really great mortgage deals, but they had to buy further and further out to get homes that they could afford. We're also seeing folks that buy newly built homes, which tend to be people who are maybe buying further out, first-time home buyers, consistently living a lot further away from work and having longer commutes. And because people are only going in maybe 2 to 3 days a week, they say, well, it's worth it to buy this big house because then, you know, I'll have the longer commute, but at least I have this really nice house all the way out in the suburbs.
0: That is Business Insider reporter Juliana Kaplan talking with CBS News. 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
22: Here's a news flash for you. News happens here in a hurry.
10: And it's all over the map. So that's where WTOP reporters are. Beltsville to Burke.
22: Got it covered.
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26: My name is Corporal Bradley Joseph Seitz.
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0: Good Wednesday morning, midweek, June 24th. 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Welcome. I'm Dean Lane. 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
10: News
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10: here.
0: Well, the wait is over for Washington Wizards fans.
1: With the first pick in the 2026 NBA Draft, the Washington Wizards select Anise Dibansa Jr. from Brigham Young University.
0: Dibansa is regarded as the top prospect for the 2026 NBA Draft. After a frustrating stretch of years for Wizards fans, they're hoping he can help turn the team around. WTOP sports reporter Rob Woodfork joins us.
2: Here's why he went number one overall. He's got arguably the highest ceiling of anyone in the draft, and it comes in a 6'9" package with a 7-foot wingspan. He moves like a guard, creates advantages like a jumbo wing, hits tough shots. He's got some defensive capabilities. He can D up four positions with that size and mobility. And as I mentioned in my 925 report, he's got the potential to be a future go-to scorer in the NBA. He's most commonly compared to Kevin Durant. That also happens to be his favorite player.

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1: If he can stay healthy, assuming he's able to play a respectable amount of games alongside Trae Young, that is an interesting combination for sure. And if a lot of things break their way, if A.J. DeBonta ends up being an impact player right away, some of the other pieces are fitting in and gelling well, this is a team that if all of those things break their way, they may not even have to mess around with the play-in tournament. They could push for a 5 or 6 seed and really be in the mix in the Eastern Conference. So the big question and the key with DeBonta, though, if he becomes the offense's focal point, and if Trae Young can kind of shift more off ball, DeBonta is obviously the long-term ceiling play. If all of that happens smoothly, this could be a pretty good team and turn it around right away.
2: 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Traffic and weather on WTOP.
3: We're keeping an eye on some construction zones that are happening. Right now, traffic is flowing through them, but at any point in time, somebody could make a mistake and things could get backed up. Let's start over in Virginia, Glebe Road and King Street in between there on the 395 southbound. Three right lanes are blocked. Traffic's getting through, moving to the left. On the outer loop of the Beltway between River Road and Kevin John Parkway, construction has the two right lanes blocked. Traffic is moving to the left to get through there. And on the 270 between exit 9 and exit 5, road construction, just the left lane closed, and traffic seems to be having no issues getting through there at speed. I'm John Mons, back with another check of traffic in less than 10 minutes.
2: Check that forecast with Steve this morning.
4: Nice weather will greet us later this afternoon with lots of sunshine. Highs range from 82 to 87 degrees with winds from the northwest at 5 to 10 miles per hour. Scattered clouds this evening into the overnight, totally dry, mid-50s to lower 60s. Tomorrow it's a good-looking day, although a bit on the humid side, a little bit warmer, 85 to 90. And a chance for a few afternoon and evening thunderstorms on Friday with highs mid-80s to around 90 degrees. Storm chances are on the rise on Saturday, but it's not going to be a washout. I'm 7 News meteorologist Steve Rudin in the First Alert Weather Center.
2: 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And coming up this midnight hour on WTOP, latest on the Epstein files, House Oversight Committee releases transcripts of its interview with the Microsoft co-founder. 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
2: 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Good morning.
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8: News happens here.
2: House Oversight Committee this week releasing a transcript of its interview with Microsoft co-founder Bill Gates about his years-long relationship with convicted sex offender Jeffrey Epstein.
11: Gates told the House Oversight Panel that he first began meeting with Epstein in 2011 because he thought his purported connections with the wealthy could help advance the Gates Foundation's global health work. Gates said he was aware of Epstein's, quote, bad reputation stemming from his criminal conviction, but continued to see Epstein for 3 years. Gates said he thought the other high-profile individuals with whom Epstein socialized helped create a, quote, image of legitimacy, acknowledging that his own relationship with Epstein likely bolstered that image. Peter Haralambos, ABC News.
2: The Supreme Court has ruled on a case that could affect the religious liberties

0: of prison inmates. This ruling apparently dismisses the case on an inmate who had his hair forcibly cut off by prison guards. The court ruled against the man's lawsuit and said inmates are not permitted to sue individual guards, as we hear from ABC's Devin Dwyer.
1: He was serving a short term, several months behind bars back in 2020. And when he was in prison, prison guards refused his claims of devout religious practice and forcibly cut off his locks of hair, which he had been growing for 20 years at that time. He sought to sue those individual prison officials for the damages, to seek accountability for what they did. And what the Supreme Court said today is he cannot do that.
0: Federal judges blocked efforts to restrict what SNAP benefits can be used to buy. The ruling stops current and planned limits in 23 different states that would have barred purchases of soda, candy, and other sugary drinks under the nation's largest food aid program. The judge in the case said the federal government did not follow its own definition of food, quote unquote, when approving those restrictions. The limits were part of the administration's Make America Healthy Again campaign. Officials have not said yet this morning whether they'll appeal. SNAP helps nearly 39 million Americans buy groceries. Also in health-related news this morning, a new kind of flu vaccine has moved a step closer this morning to the U.S. marketplace. News Nation's Molly Cavanaugh has more on that for us.
2: The Food and Drug Administration's Vaccine Advisory Panel is recommending approval for Moderna's new mRNA influenza vaccine. The unanimous approval marks the first vaccine application approved since 2023. In February, the agency had declined to review the vaccine, but changed course 2 weeks later. The technology behind the vaccine, which is being recommended for adults 50 and over, is the same used to develop the COVID-19 vaccine.
0: Tens of thousands of Americans die from influenza every year, and older adults are among the most vulnerable to the flu. World of entertainment now, the Blair Witch Project is hitting theaters in a new way.
3: A reboot of the 90s cult hit The Blair Witch Project will hit theaters next fall. Lionsgate has slated the supernatural thriller for September 24th, 2027. The original, released in 1999, is one of the most commercially successful indie films of all time, earning nearly $250 million at the global box office against a micro budget. The film uses fake found footage to capture the alleged true story of three student filmmakers who disappear while making a film about the legend of Blair Witch. Plot details have not been revealed, but Lionsgate Motion Picture Group Chair Adam Fogelson has called it a new vision that will reintroduce the horror classic for a new generation. Michelle Polino, Fox News.
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5: The Wizards didn't overthink it at the NBA draft, selecting the consensus number one player with the number one overall pick. BYU's A.J. DeBonsa joins what he thinks is a loaded roster in Washington, telling ESPN.
6: I mean, definitely after re-signing Trey, I mean, they have an all-star point guard and then AD coming back. I mean, they're going to have an all-star big who won a championship, so I definitely can learn from those vets. But, I mean, you're a young team and they want to grow and their potential is there. And I think the sky's the limit.
5: Especially with DeBonsa, the first player to lead the NCAA in scoring and go first overall in the draft since 1994. So what type of player are we getting, AJ?
6: I mean, they're getting a super versatile player, just willing to play multiple positions, guard multiple positions, but do whatever it takes to win. It's a coach's dream, I think.
5: Darren Peterson was taken second overall by Utah, and second generation Duke star Cameron Boozer went third to Memphis. Local product Nate Ament is a trivia answer. Selected 13th overall by Milwaukee with the pick the Bucks acquired in the Giannis Antetokounmpo trade. Two of the biggest bats in the Nationals-Philly series were late scratches, and it didn't much matter because the Nats raced to a 5-0 lead without C.J. Abrams, only to see the Phillies, without the former National Kyle Schwarber, storm back for a 14-9 win in one of the most demoralizing results of this otherwise strong season in Washington. Brandon Marsh, batting in Schwarber's spot in the order, belted the 3-run homer that sparked an 8-run ninth inning, all of that coming with two outs. The Capitals made a big trade in an NHL offseason full of them, acquiring 28-year-old winger Jordan Kyrou from St. Louis in exchange for Connor McMichael, the 16th overall pick, and a prospect. Rob Woodfork, WTOP Sports.
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3: Good Wednesday morning, June 24th. 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Time now is 12:58. Over to John Mons in the WTLP Traffic Center.
4: Well, Dean, in Virginia, let's start with the construction issue that's going on. Three right lanes are blocked on 395 southbound between Glebe Road and King Street. The traffic is getting through 95 north and south of Virginia. No issues there on the Beltway, inner and outer loop. I don't see anything going on there as well. As we go across the American Legion Bridge, we're going to find out on the outer loop between River Road and Cabin John Parkway. Construction has two right lanes blocked through there. Otherwise, the rest of the Beltway, inner and outer loop in Maryland, doing just fine. 95 north and south, no issues. On the 270 southbound between exit 9 and exit 5, road construction has the left lane closed. The northbound lanes have no problems this early morning. The WTOP Traffic Center is presented by Window Nation. Right now, buy four windows, get four free. 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I'm John Mons, back in less than 10 minutes with another check of traffic.
5: Plenty of sunshine, low humidity this afternoon. Temperatures range from 82 to 87 degrees. A few passing clouds is evening into the overnight. And tomorrow morning, we start on a cooler note, mid-50s to lower 60s. 85 to 90 on Thursday, a mix of sun and clouds, a chance for a few storms on Friday. I'm 7 News meteorologist Steve Rudin in the First Alert Weather Center.
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3: Good Wednesday morning, June 24th. I'm Dean Lane. Coming up this morning, MR, we continue to track results for primary election day in Maryland. April McLean Delaney defeating David Trone in the 6th District Democratic primary. Maryland State Delegate Adrian Boafo won the Democratic primary to replace retiring Steny Hoyer in the 5th District, and Maryland Governor Wes Moore won his primary and will face Republican Dan Cox in a rematch in November.
7: Montgomery County Schools eliminates its top security position. I'm Kate Ryan.
8: Peddling around in Montgomery County parks just got easier. I'm Jimmy Alexander.
3: Down day on Wall Street. Asian stocks down across the board this morning. Good morning. Welcome in. 1 o'clock on WTOP.
9: From ABC News, I'm Dave Packer. Back from negotiations in Switzerland, Vice President J.D. Vance says Iran will allow international nuclear inspectors into the country as negotiations continue on a potential peace deal. But Iranian state media reports that Iran has made no new commitments regarding its nuclear program to that President Trump.
10: They're wrong. They're wrong. They know they're wrong. They told us inside, and we have it down 100% inspections. And if they were right, I'd cancel the meetings right now.
9: The U.S. has temporarily lifted oil sanctions on Iran, allowing them to sell oil in the U.S. for the first time in years. The Pentagon asking for nearly $80 billion in funding to cover the costs of the war so far. Congress has passed a war powers resolution to check President Trump's war in Iran without congressional approval, but don't expect the president to go along.
11: The vote, largely symbolic, but a clear sign of lawmakers growing frustration.
12: Obviously, it's going differently than originally kind of we were told it was going to go. I agree with the original aims, but it does not seem as if we've accomplished that.
11: As the Senate was voting, President Trump was in Pennsylvania, touting progress on Iran.
10: We just achieved a historic peace agreement with Iran to end the conflict in the Strait of Hormuz.
11: But there was no conflict in the Strait before the president launched the war.
9: ABC's Rachel Scott, also on the Hill. Congress passing a landmark bipartisan bill aiming to make owning a home more affordable for families. ABC's Christian Cordero.
13: The bill's objectives? Increase the housing supply by restricting Wall Street investors from buying single-family homes and cutting red tape to build new homes. A recent Zillow analysis found the cost of buying a starter home is $1 million or more in a record 242 cities nationwide.
9: The bill becomes law with the president's signature. Quarantine now. Over 18 Americans. It's over from those cruise ships. Passengers at the center of the Hunter virus outbreak a month ago. 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
16: Two people are dead after a shooting inside the Butte County Library in Northern California, and an 18-year-old is in custody. Chico Police Chief Billy Aldridge says the shooter's an 18-year-old named Bradley Scott Sayer of Chico.
17: He has no known connections to any of the victims in the library. And based on information revealed during the interviews, our detectives believe the suspect was influenced by the Columbine High School shooting.
3: WTOP at 104. Wednesday morning, midweek, June 24th, 2026. Clearing headed towards daybreak this overnight. 58 to 65 daybreak low. Mostly sunny later today. 82 to 87. 66 in Washington right now. Good morning to you. I'm Dean Lane. Let's talk politics. Election 2026 on WTOP this morning. Results continue to trickle in for Maryland's primary races. April McLean Delaney defeats David Trone in the 6th District Democratic primary. She will face Robin Ficker in November. Maryland Governor Wes Moore winning the Democratic nomination for governor. He will face Republican Dan Cox in November. Aisha Braveboy has won the Democratic primary for Prince George's County Exec. Meanwhile, Jamie Raskin has won the Democratic nomination for U.S. House in Maryland's 8th Congressional District. He will face Republican Cheryl Riley in November. And Democrat Glenn Ivey will face Republican George McDermott in November for the U.S. House seat in Maryland's 4th Congressional District. Maryland State Delegate Adrienne Boafo won the Democratic primary Tuesday to replace retiring Steny Hoyer in the 5th District. He'll face Republican Chris Chafee in November. WTOP Capitol Hill correspondent Mitchell Miller has more on Boafo's primary win.
18: You would think with 24 candidates, it was going to stretch out a lot longer. But Steny Hoyer is looming large over this race. And to show you just how much, he was the person who introduced Adrienne Boafo tonight after it became clear that he won. He said he's a great friend of his. He's really proud of him. He was the campaign manager for Steny Hoyer, somebody who has worked very closely with him. And also during his remarks, Adrienne Boafo was gracious in his victory speech, saying that he really appreciated the fact that 23 other people actually came out. He said, you got to be a little bit insane to get into a race like this that's this big. And the crowd laughed. But he said he also spoke personally with Harry Dunn, the former Capitol Police officer, saying he's a close friend. He's glad that he made the effort to run and was proud of the effort that he made. So, you know, I think there was, as we've talked about this evening, a little bit of bitterness from some of the opponents that Adrienne Boafo got millions of dollars, literally, in outside money, some of it from AIPAC, the Israel PAC, some of it from the cryptocurrency supporters. But overall, he came away with a big victory tonight, and it was in double digits, really. There was nobody that close to him, which, as you alluded to, Nick, kind of surprising, given the fact that you have a race like this. It's almost like, it reminds me of a big field in the Kentucky Derby, you know, when you have like 20 horses and just a few different things that happen can turn a race. And in this case, what really turned this race, of course, was the endorsement of Steny Hoyer and the fact that he brought all of his money and all of his resources with the established Democratic Party in Maryland that clearly gave Adrienne Boafo the advantage he needed to win tonight.
19: We've been talking so much about Boafo that we have overlooked the fact that the Republicans have chosen their candidate in that race in District 5. We know the general election matchup. It's going to be Democrat Adrienne Boafo against Republican Chris Chafee. Or is it Chafee, Mitch?
18: Right. He is going to face an uphill battle, obviously. Right. The fact that you had Steny Hoyer holding the seat since 1981 just means that it's just very, very hard for a Republican to win that race. And this has been true, you know, as we know, for many of the Republicans across Maryland. Really the only Republican, literally the only Republican in Congress from Maryland right now is Andy Harris. So this essentially locks up another victory for Democrats as we move into the fall. You never say never, of course. Republicans would say they want to do what they can to challenge in this district, but it's just very, very hard. That's just the political reality of it.
3: WTOP Capitol Hill correspondent Mitchell Miller talking with our Nick Iannelli. In other news, the chief of security position has been eliminated in Montgomery County Public Schools.
7: Montgomery County Public Schools spokesperson Liliana Lopez confirmed that the post of chief of security and compliance has been eliminated. That's the job that had been held by Marcus Jones, the former Montgomery County police chief. Lopez said the Department of School Safety and Security is being restructured. Bridget Howe, president of the Montgomery County Council of PTAs, said the move has generated some concern by parents following a school year that saw two shootings.
20: Safety and security should 100% be a top priority for the system, and I'm eager to hear what the plan is going to be without it being a chief level position.
7: According to Lopez, the decision on eliminating Jones's position was budget driven. Kate Ryan, WTOP News.
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3: 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Time now to check traffic with John Mons on the WTOP Traffic Center.
4: Dean, we have a couple of construction zones, which we kind of thought might cause some issues early this morning, but that's not the case. Three right lanes are blocked on 395 southbound between Glebe Road and King Street, but no backup of traffic. Over in Bethesda, the Beltway Outer Loop between River Road and Cabin John, two right lanes there are blocked. But once again, traffic is getting through without issue. BW Parkway, Anacostia Freeway, US 50, no issues there. And east and westbound 66 in Virginia, all clear as you make your way through these early morning hours. 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I'm John Mons, back with another check of traffic in less than 10 minutes.
5: A beautiful Wednesday ahead with lots of sunshine in the forecast. Afternoon high temperatures around 82 to 87 degrees. Evening will be dry, a beautiful sunset around 8:36. We're looking at overnight lows in the mid-50s to lower 60s. Tomorrow, partly cloudy, mid-80s to around 90 degrees. Chance for a few storms on Friday. I'm 7 News meteorologist Steve Rudin in the First Alert Weather Center.
3: Right now, we're at 66 degrees in Washington. 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
22: This is a Bloomberg Money Minute. A prediction market just for the fun of it? Facebook and Instagram owner Meta Platforms is working on an application that would operate just like popular prediction markets, such as Kalshi and Polymarket, letting users participate in forecasting real-world events, such as sports and politics. But if it's launched, there's going to be a big difference. This market will not wager real money. The effort codenamed Arena inside the company would function instead on a points system. Unknown right now what kinds of things would be redeemed with the points. The market exchange that hosts S&P futures trading is bringing back a type of options contract it abandoned more than a decade ago, and which in the interim has become a popular trade on Kalshi and Polymarket. CBOE Global Markets is once again listing binary options on the mini S&P 500 index, which allows you to make yes or no bets on the S&P 500 rising or falling to certain levels. From the Bloomberg Newsroom, I'm Andrew O'Day on WTOP.
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3: Good Wednesday morning, midweek, June 24th. Thanks for joining us. Clearing 58, 65, Steve says, will be the daybreak low. Mostly sunny later today. A warm one, 82 to 87. We're at 66 in Washington right now. I'm Dean Lane. We do thank you for taking the ride. It's 1:13 now, the time on WTOP this morning.
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3: Let's talk politics on WTOP. Election 2026. Results continue to trickle in for Maryland's primary races. Adrienne Baoffo has won the Democratic nomination this week for the U.S. House in Maryland's 5th Congressional District. He will face be replacing Chris Chafee in November. Now, this is the seat held, you may remember, by longtime Congressman Steny Hoyer, who's represented the district for more than four decades. Hoyer joining us with his thoughts about his time in office.
26: It's been a good run. From my 12 years in the Maryland State Senate, the last four being president of the Senate, to my 45 years in Congress, highlighted by my role as majority leader and whip for 20 years, it's been an opportunity that I could frankly not have dreamed of as being so successful. So from that standpoint, I'm a very lucky fella.
27: Is there anything that you hope to accomplish this year? You still got some time in office. Anything in particular that you're looking to do?
26: As I tell people, I may be retiring, but I'm not quitting. I'm not quitting at a time when I think our country absolutely needs principled, honest leadership. And in 28, I'm hoping to work for a president who will lead us back to a place where America is respected, followed, and is a credit to our ideals, our Constitution, and our Declaration of Independence.
27: Anything stand out when you think about something that you wished you could have accomplished that passed you by, you weren't able to get it done?
26: One of the things I'm sorry that we have not yet accomplished is we got the nod from the Biden administration to move the FBI to a place where it would be more secure and more room for the FBI to work and expand in Prince George's County, which I think was a great choice by the Biden administration based upon the facts that we fought for. So I'm disappointed at that, but we're still going to be fighting for it and still think it can happen. It's the best place.
27: You've been in Congress for so many decades, and Congress has changed enormously. Right now, Gallup tracks approval of Congress. It has about an 80% disapproval rating, according to Gallup right now, a 12% approval rating. That's how Americans are feeling about Congress. In your mind, how has Congress changed over all these years?
26: Well, I think it's changed for the worse. When I went to the Congress, it was the year that Ronald Reagan was elected president, and there were certainly partisan differences and partisan confrontation. But it was a much more collegial Congress. There was much greater willingness for Republicans and Democrats to sit down and work together and come up with compromises that could move this country forward. Unfortunately, over the years, that has deteriorated very substantially. And as a result, we have not been as productive on behalf of the American people as we should be. And we have not been as vigorous in exercising our responsibility to oversee an administration that in many ways is out of control, created chaos in Washington, it has lost the respect of much of the world, which is bad for us and very frankly bad for the international community. So the answer to your question, Nick, is sadly, Congress is not reflective, I think, of what the founding fathers hoped it would be. An independent body to oversee the executive department and to work collegially on behalf of the American people.
27: So with all that being said, what is your advice for the candidate who eventually takes over the seat that you've held for so long? If it's so difficult to get work done in Congress these days, what do you tell someone who's just entering Congress?
26: Nick, one of the things that I'm proudest of, I think if you talk to Republican leadership that has known me, I think most of them will say Steny Hoyer is somebody you could work with, somebody who would sit down, listen, and would come up with constructive ways to compromise and get things done. And that would be my advice to my successor. That's what Americans expect of us.
27: On your decision to not run for office again, to not seek re-election, was that something that you thought about for a long period of time, or was that, like you said earlier, just something that occurred to you and you said to yourself, well, I've had a good run, now I'm done?
26: Nick, I thought about it for a long time. I don't want to leave the Congress. The country, in my view, is in trouble, and it's a deeply divided country, and it's a country whose president, in my view, is leading us in the wrong direction and creating chaos. So I really don't want to leave. But as I honestly considered what I'm going to do, I thought my constituents deserve the energy and focus and hard work that I think I've given for 45 years. But I couldn't guarantee that I could operate at that level at the age of 88 and 89 years of age. So I thought I owed it to my constituents and very frankly to myself to say, okay, it's time to leave. It was time. It was the right time. I think I made a good decision, notwithstanding the fact I'm going to miss the Congress.
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9: Traffic and weather on WTOP.
4: The early morning low traffic volume is leading to a very low number of incidents going on. Matter of fact, we have some construction sites that are really flowing through without a problem. 395 southbound between Glebe Road and King Street. Three right lanes are blocked, just so you know, but traffic's getting through there to the left. And on the outer loop of the Beltway between River Road and Cabin John Parkway, same thing. Just two lanes are blocked through there, but no issue as you try to get through there to wherever you're going this early morning. I'm John Mons, back with another check of traffic in less than 10 minutes.
3: So you've got to look at that forecast for Wednesday midweek.
5: Plenty of sunshine, low humidity this afternoon. Temperatures range from 82 to 87 degrees. A few passing clouds is evening into the overnight. And tomorrow morning, we start on a cooler note, mid-50s to lower 60s. 85 to 90 on Thursday, a mix of sun and clouds, a chance for a few storms on Friday. I'm 7 News meteorologist Steve Rudin in the First Alert Weather Center.
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10: D.C.'s council passes its budget, but a fight is brewing over reserve funds. I'm Mike Murillo.
3: Plus,
11: this D.C. memorial next to the mall is an overlooked gem.
13: The Albert Einstein Memorial.
11: I'm Matt Koufax. Feel the beat and the
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3: This week, the D.C. Council approving its budget for the next fiscal year, but the debate over how it is funded is not over. WTOP's Mike Murillo tells us on this Wednesday morning, the city's chief financial officer is raising concerns this week about whether or not some of the revenue assumptions will actually hold up.
7: After the council restored many cuts to the 2027 budget by the mayor, the city's chief financial officer, Glenn Lee, in a letter to the council, raised concerns about $150 million from reserve funds being used to do that. Lee, who must certify the budget, says using the money in that way will make the budget unbalanced. Council Chairman Phil Mendelson defends the move, saying the amount taken is small compared to overall reserves.
12: We're taking a tiny fraction of the reserves to support spending in FY27. That will leave our reserves well above what the gold standard is for reserve funds.
7: Some council members share concerns about relying on backup funds. Ward 2 council member Brooke Pinto.
18: Our reserves funds should be used for reserve.
7: If the CFO refuses to certify the budget, it could trigger legal and procedural battles and potentially push back from Congress, which will soon review the budget. At the Wilson Building, Mike Murillo, WTOP News.
3: It is technically the only memorial in D.C. where climbing is actually encouraged, and it's dedicated to one of the world's most prolific geniuses. In this latest episode of Mad About Town, WTOP's very own Matt Koufax heads to the Einstein Memorial on Constitution Avenue.
13: Even though it's close to the National Mall, many people, locals and tourists, miss this memorial.
19: D.C.'s Einstein statue is a 7-ton bronze monstrosity, a stone's throw from the Lincoln Memorial. Rippling in design, almost like a mosaic, it depicts physicist Albert Einstein with papers of his famous equations like E equals mc squared on his lap.
13: People often will rub his nose, which you can see it's a little bit of a different color. It's a little faded. But they do that because they're hoping his grand intelligence will rub off just a little bit.
19: That's DC creator, explorer, and author Austin Graff, who gave me the idea to check this spot out.
20: Austin, how have I missed this statue all these years?
13: You know, it's one of my favorites.
19: He told me the statue was dedicated on April 22nd, 1979.
13: And the reason why I know that is because here, on the, you can see here, this is a celestial map of what the stars looked like the night this memorial was dedicated.
19: There are so many little Easter eggs just like that here, even down to the outdoor acoustics of the site.
13: If you go to the center, you will hear your echo.
20: Whoa.
13: Which is really fun. And it's very subtle.
19: All around the memorial, plaques and inscriptions give you even more information about Einstein's contributions to science and the world. Despite his massive profile, Austin told me Einstein was actually pretty shy. There's a rumor that Robert Birx, the man who designed this statue, actually did the sketches live while Einstein posed in the comfort and quiet of his own home.
13: So he often wore sandals to avoid wearing socks, and so of course the statue has him sockless,
20: the Air Jesus,
13: but in sandals.
19: There's a reason this statue is here near the intersection of Constitution and 22nd. It's on the front lawn of the National Academy of Sciences.
13: Inside the academy, you actually have the bust that inspired this memorial.
19: This Friday on Mad About Town, I got to go inside NAS to see what makes this building yet another hidden gem of D.C.
20: Walk up here. I never see any foot traffic in this area. It's kind of mind-boggling to me.
19: In the district, Matt Koufax, WTOP News.
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0: Here's a news flash for you. News happens here in a hurry.
6: And it's all over the map. So that's where WTOP reporters are. Beltsville to Burke.
0: Got it covered.
6: Georgetown to Gaithersburg.
0: Yep, there too.
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21: Crashes, car fires, closures. If it's urgent, call the WTOP Traffic Center at 866-304-WTOP. What's happening when it's happening? WTOP Traffic Updates every 10 minutes.
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4: It was the moment Wizards fans have been waiting to hear for months, if not years.
1: With the first pick in the 2026 NBA Draft, the Washington Wizards select Anise Dibansa Jr. from Brigham Young University.
4: NBA Commissioner Adam Silver on ESPN calling A.J. Dibansa's full name at his request to honor his father and told ESPN when he knew he'd be the top selection.
2: I mean, I found out when y'all found out. I didn't get a call. My dad had my phone the whole time. So when they said the pick was in, I was just hoping that was me. And, you know, Adam Silver called my name and I was just super excited.
4: And so were the Wizards fans everywhere and even some players. Trae Young welcomed Dibansa to D.C., tweeting, "The story has been written. The city is ready." We'll talk about that number soon, referencing the fact Young wears the same jersey number 3 Dibansa made famous at BYU. The 6'10" local product Nate Amentz was taken 13th overall by the Milwaukee Bucks with the pick acquired in the blockbuster Giannis Antetokounmpo trade. Speaking of trades, the Capitals acquired 3-time 30-goal scorer Jordan Kyrou from the St. Louis Blues in exchange for Connor McMichael, the 16th overall pick in the upcoming draft and a prospect. The Nationals blew leads of 5-0 early and 8-6 in the ninth with 2 outs, only to see the Phillies' entire lineup rally for 8 runs in the final frame of a 14-9 heartbreaker, credited to Brad Lord for giving up 6 of those ninth inning runs to earn his first loss of the season in relief. Rob Woodfork, WTOP Sports.
3: Alrighty, thanks, Rob. As always, coming up next half hour on WTOP this early Wednesday morning for you.
8: Adrian Bawafo wins Maryland's most crowded congressional primary.
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3: Traffic and weather on WTOP.
4: The overnight construction problems are causing no problems as far as driving around the Beltway, for instance, where construction is going on between River Road and Cabot John Parkway. 2 right lanes are closed. Traffic's getting through. Over on southbound 395 between Glebe Road and King Street, 3 right lanes are blocked. Traffic is getting through there. And I-270 southbound between Sam Ike Highway and Falls Road, the left lane is closed. Traffic having no problem moving there at regular speed. I'm John Mons, back in less than 10 minutes with another check of traffic.
3: You've got to look at that forecast for you this early morning.
5: A beautiful Wednesday ahead with lots of sunshine. Daytime highs range from the lower to middle 80s. Could see a few upper 80s south and west of D.C. with winds from the northwest at 5 to 10. Now, for this evening and into the overnight, a few passing clouds. Definitely not going to amount to a whole lot. Around 55 to 63 come early tomorrow morning. Tomorrow, partly cloudy, a bit on the warm side, also a bit more humid, 85 to 90 degrees. Storm chances are on the rise Friday afternoon evening. Highs mid 80s. To around 90. I'm 7 News meteorologist Steve Rudin in the First Alert Weather Center.
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3: Good Wednesday morning, midweek, June 24th. Thanks for taking the 1 a.m. hour ride with us. Welcome in this early morning. Glad you're with us. I'm Dean Lane. Andrew Mitchell is our producer. Let's talk politics on WTOP. Election 2026 on WTOP. Results continue to trickle in this overnight early morning for Maryland's primary races. April McLean Delaney defeats David Trone in the 6th District Democratic primary. She'll face off with Robin Ficker in November. The most crowded congressional race was to succeed longtime Maryland Congressman Steny Hoyer in the 5th District. And State Delegate Adrian Boafo made the most of Hoyer's endorsement, defeating more than 20 other candidates. Now, Boafo will face Republican Chris Chafee in November, as we hear from WTOP's Capitol Hill correspondent Mitchell Miller. Wednesday morning, today on the Hill.
9: How are we feeling tonight?
8: The 32-year-old is feeling very good and says his political time has come.
9: The Democratic voters of the 5th Congressional District decided that it's time to pass the torch to a new generation.
8: Boafo formerly served as Congressman Hoyer's campaign manager, and he received a lot of financial support, including from outside groups that led to some criticism from other candidates. But Boafo thanked them all for a competitive campaign and singled out Hoyer for helping him on his political journey, saying he shares his vision.
9: Steny and I both believe in the power of the Congress to deliver for people and help communities everywhere. Make it in Maryland and make it in America.
8: Boafo will face Republican Chris Chafee in the midterm election. On Capitol Hill, Mitchell Miller, WTOP News.
3: WTOP at 1:33. We also now turn to results in other races in Maryland to update you this morning. Current Maryland Governor Wes Moore has won the Democratic nomination for governor. He'll face Republican Dan Cox come this November in the midterms, and Aisha Braveboy has won the Democratic primary for Prince George's County Executive. Meanwhile, Jamie Raskin wins the Democratic nomination for U.S. House in Maryland's 8th Congressional District. He will face Republican Cheryl Riley in November, and Democrat Glenn Ivey will face Republican George McDermott in November for the U.S. House seat in Maryland's 4th Congressional District. WTOP at 1:33. In other news this morning, to Capitol Hill, the Senate for the first time has approved a war powers resolution just this week to block U.S. military action against Iran. The vote Tuesday comes as lawmakers warily watch President Trump's efforts to resolve this conflict. It was the 10th time, 10, that the Senate has tried to advance a war powers resolution, but a growing number of Republican lawmakers in both the House and Senate have expressed their concerns over both the war itself and the deal Mr. Trump is trying to strike with Iran to have it come to an end. This also comes as the Pentagon is seeking $80 billion from Congress, mostly for the Iran war, as it backfills munitions and stockpiles. Stay tuned. WTOP at 1:34. President Donald Trump is accusing Iran of making false statements where the war is concerned amid new tensions and ongoing nuclear talks. The dispute began after VP Vice President J.D. Vance said Iran had agreed to allow international inspectors access to its nuclear sites, calling it a major step forward. The conflicting accounts highlight how far apart the sides actually may still be this morning as they try to turn a fragile ceasefire into a broader agreement on the table.
10: Vice President J.D. Vance put a positive spin on talks with Iran.
11: I feel great about the progress that we made over the last couple of days.
10: The vice president announced nuclear inspectors would soon be allowed back into Iran. But that was also part of the Obama nuclear deal President Trump has denounced. As part of the new agreement, the administration lifted sanctions on Iranian oil, meaning it's now free to sell its supply until late August, a move that should bolster its economy.
12: We're doing very well in terms of negotiating a fair and reasonable deal.
10: One key sticking point in the talks is how to enforce a ceasefire between Israel and the Iranian-backed militant group Hezbollah. Over the weekend, the president said if Iran doesn't stop Hezbollah from launching attacks on Israel, we'll hit Iran very hard again. Iran nearly walked away from the talks after those threats.
3: WTOP at 1:35. That was CBS News correspondent Ed O'Keefe this early Wednesday morning.
17: I'm J.J. Green. The emerging U.S.-Iran agreement may already be facing its major test, the first major test. The dispute centers on roughly $6 billion in frozen Iranian oil revenues held in Qatar. The Trump administration says the money would be released in phases and used to purchase American humanitarian goods like wheat, corn, and soybeans, food products, and medical supplies. But Iran is pushing back. Iran's ambassador to the United Nations in Geneva says Tehran alone will decide how its unfrozen assets are spent and rejects any suggestion that Washington can dictate purchases, another sign of discord. The U.S. says Iran had agreed to allow nuclear inspectors in. Iran was quick to say that's not true. President Trump came back today in a Truth Social post saying Iran has completely agreed to, quote, the highest level of nuclear inspections, End quote. Another example of the cracks in this process.
3: WTOP National Security Correspondent J.J. Green, Wednesday morning, where the time now is 1:37. Good Wednesday morning, June 24th. Thanks for taking us along for the early 1 a.m. hour ride. Glad you're in. An update for you on traffic and weather, that's a minute away. Meantime, if you have just joined us, a recap of the top stories we're following Wednesday morning, June 24th, here on WTOP.
0: ABC News, I'm Dave Packer. Back from negotiations in Switzerland, Vice President J.D. Vance says Iran will allow international nuclear inspectors into the country as negotiations continue on a potential peace deal.
7: Meanwhile, you have Iran saying that, no, we are not allowing any inspectors to visit those locations, and we don't know what the United States is talking about.
0: ABC's Louis Martinez, who covers the Pentagon. The Senate, for the first time, voting to end the war in Iran. Four Republicans joining Democrats to say the war must stop now unless the White House seeks congressional approval. The vote largely symbolic, but a clear sign of lawmakers' growing frustration. Wednesday marks 5 years since the deadly condo building collapse near Miami. 98 people died when the building in Surfside, Florida came down. Federal investigators say it actually started about 3 weeks before, when connections between the building's garage columns and its pool deck began to fail, leading to a slow-motion collapse. This is ABC News.
3: Good morning. Glad you're with us. 1:38 the time now on WTOP. Traffic and weather on the 8s, and good morning to John Mons this early hour Wednesday in the WTOP Traffic Center.
4: Dean, it is almost event-free this early morning. We do have two construction sites that you would think would cause problems because we have three lanes closed on 395 southbound between Glebe Road and King Street. Traffic's getting through there. The Beltway outer loop between River Road and Cabin John Parkway, two right lanes are closed. No slowdown in traffic. So you pretty much can go any way you want to on the Capitol Beltway, inner or outer loop. You're going to be able to get around and without problem. You can get on the 95 north or southbound from Fredericksburg, Virginia, all the way to Baltimore and be issue free on that. I'm John Mons. We'll come back and check the latest traffic for you in less than 10 minutes.
3: 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Here now, 7 News First Alert meteorologist Steve Rudin with a look at that forecast as we roll through this Wednesday morning together.
5: A good-looking day ahead with lots of sunshine, lower humidity, and pleasantly warm temperatures. 82 to 87 degrees right on target for this time of year. A few passing clouds overnight. We're in the 50s to lower 60s come early tomorrow morning. Tomorrow, partly cloudy, 85 to 90 degrees. It's also going to be a bit on the more humid side. Friday, partly sunny, chance for storms later in the afternoon and the evening, 85 to 90. And there's a better chance for stronger storms on Saturday. Temperatures will be in the 80s. I'm 7 News meteorologist Steve Rudin in the First Alert Weather Center.
3: 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And on WTOP, of course, we bring you money news at 10 and 40.
13: This is a Bloomberg Money Minute. A thaw, though likely a short-lived one, in the nation's cold housing market. This morning, the Commerce Department delivers its May measure of U.S. new home sales. Bloomberg Economics points to word from builders that home shoppers stopped by model and spec homes in greater numbers last month to predict an increase from April. But those same builders say traffic has weakened again in June, suggesting the improvement may have been only temporary. The Mortgage Bankers Association will give its latest reading of mortgage rates, which have held below levels seen last year, but also have hovered above 6.5% for the benchmark 30-year fixed loan. The past few trading days on Wall Street have been rough on tech stocks, especially those connected to AI, as worry rises that the recent AI investment boom may have been overdone. For the latest indication, the market turns today to earnings from memory chip maker Micron Technology, whose products increasingly are used and relied upon by AI companies. From the Bloomberg Newsroom, I'm Andrew O'Day on WTOP.
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3: Today's show co-host Savannah Guthrie is making another emotional plea this week for help as they continue to search for her missing mother.
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6: We love our mom and we'll never stop looking for her. Never.
2: Guthrie says the reward still stands.
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2: The emotional plea came during the Today Show on NBC Tuesday, a day after news organizations said a ransom note months ago had indicated Nancy was dead.
6: We are in agony. We cannot be at peace.
2: The 84-year-old was reported missing from her Arizona home on February 1st. Authorities believe she was taken against her will. A masked man was seen on video outside her door. So far, DNA has been inconclusive. I'm Julie Walker.
3: Turning to the medical page on WTOP, Ozempic and other GLP-1 weight loss drugs have surged in popularity, as you certainly know by now. Doctors are now prescribing them, we're told this week, not just to adults, but to younger patients as well. Use among children and teens has climbed, actually, in recent years as obesity rates rise and the drugs gain approval for patients as young as 12. Endocrinologist Dr. Rachel Pessa-Pollack speaking with CBS News this week about the risks, benefits, and who may be a candidate for the new treatments.
20: We know that the obesity rates, particularly in kids, have doubled since COVID. We're talking about 1 in 5 kids that are at risk, not only for obesity, but obesity-related complications. So parents are struggling, kids are struggling, and doctors are struggling. We want to help these patients, but we currently do not have any FDA-approved medications for treatment of obesity less than 12 years old, which brings us to the situation when you have a kid with severe obesity and liver dysfunction, sleep apnea. These are kids you want to help. So some doctors, and I poll my colleagues, this is not a common circumstance, but it is something that doctors are offering in rare circumstances, are offering a GLP to help because we know those risks are so significant. The best data we have is that a daily GLP-1 in kids 6 to 12 years old and for about a year of treatment. So we are really limited, but the good news is data is coming. We expect more data within about a year from now. We're really tailoring it to the individual person and the family, but this is not a mainstream practice. This is for somebody that's really significantly affected by their weight. And remember, when you have a child that's obese, the likelihood they bring that into adulthood is very high. Kids that already are showing signs of type 2 diabetes, liver dysfunction at such a young age, it's really an important ability to be able to help them. But this is off-label, so we're really tailoring it to that individual discussion.
3: On the medical page here on WTOP, that's Dr. Rachel Pessa-Pollack, an endocrinologist talking with CBS News. 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
3: Talking politics on WTOP. Good Wednesday morning, June 24th. I'm Dean Lane. Welcome in for the ride. Certainly glad you're with us this morning, where the time now is 1:45.
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3: In Prince George's County, questions are growing over how millions in taxpayer dollars are being directed to two council leaders. Chair Crystal Ojeda and Council Member Edward Burroughs have worked to steer park and recreation funds to nonprofit groups that they actually support. The council is now moving to take control of the decades-old Project Charges, as it's called, a program that provides those funds. A new budget will shift more than $39 million away from the Parks and Planning Commission and into county control. The commission is suing, arguing the move violates state law and removes oversight. For more now, we turn to Jack Hogan, who covers economic development and politics for the Banner in Montgomery County. This morning to discuss Wednesday what exactly the project charges are and how the program worked locally in Prince George's County.
9: This is a decades-old program through which local governments, nonprofit organizations can apply to the Maryland National Capital Park and Planning Commission for reimbursements for expenses that they have that are related to essentially expanding park and planning services in Prince George's County. And one of the complicating factors here is the Park and Planning Commission operates as an entity that is separate from the county government, governed by state law. And so part of the issue here is the county government and the commission disagreeing over the extent to which the county has control over money that goes to the commission and then subsequently is potentially reimbursed to organizations through this project charge program.
15: And Jack, explain for our listeners what kind of money we're talking about. And we know there is a lawsuit in all this because we have had this in the news the past couple of weeks.
9: Absolutely. So some of the allocations that we've seen in the county budget include some pretty large and increasingly big numbers over the last few years, going from reimbursement amounts of up to tens of thousands, maybe hundreds of thousands. In recent years, we've been seeing millions.

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1: They justify directing millions to organizations they have close ties to.
2: It's a really great question. A lot of what the two council members would point to are what they call historic inequities in the way that project charge funding has been dispersed throughout the county, more so targeted in areas that are more affluent, have infrastructure set up for their nonprofits to help them navigate the process for applying for this particular reimbursement program, other grant programs. And they see themselves righting the ship here, taking advantage of a program that has maybe overlooked their communities to begin to flow the investment there, build up capacity for some of their nonprofit organizations. And I mean, in the cases of the council chair and Councilman Burroughs, organizations that they are closely tied to, that they feel comfortable with. And so it presents at least concerns, potentially the appearance of conflicts of interest of some of the people that we talk to because of how closely they do work with these nonprofits.
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4: Taking a look at the construction projects going on around the DMV, you might get a little bit of a slowdown as the lanes shrink due to the construction that's going on. But right now, things are moving through without an issue. Plus, we've got no problems on the BW Parkway, Anacostia Freeway, US 50 moving along with no problems in Virginia, east and westbound 66, and even the George Washington Memorial Parkway. They are all incident-free as you make your way this early Wednesday morning. I'm John Mons, back with your latest traffic in less than 10 minutes.
3: Steve's got a look at that forecast for us this early Wednesday morning midweek.
5: A beautiful Wednesday ahead with lots of sunshine in the forecast. Afternoon high temperatures around 82 to 87 degrees. Evening will be dry, a beautiful sunset around 8:36. We're looking at overnight lows in the mid-50s to lower 60s. Tomorrow, partly cloudy, mid-80s to around 90 degrees. Chance for a few storms on Friday. I'm 7 News meteorologist Steve Rudin in the First Alert Weather Center.
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3: Good Wednesday morning, midweek, June 24th. Thanks for taking the ride with us. 1:52 the time now on WTOP. Welcome in.
9: WTOP. News happens here.
3: A federal judge says this morning the Trump administration cannot block SNAP recipients from buying sugary foods.
10: Judge Amy Berman Jackson agreed with SNAP recipients in 5 states who sued for the right to buy things like candy and soft drinks using government benefits. The Make America Healthy campaign says taxpayers shouldn't subsidize obesity and diabetes, but the judge sided with the plaintiffs, who said the ban, which is backed by the USDA and Health Secretary RFK Jr., makes it difficult for people with chronic illnesses to access food or drinks necessary to maintain their health, including things they need to manage blood sugar. Wayne Cabot, ABC News.
3: A woman is dead this week after a Tesla apparently crashed into a home in a neighborhood in Texas. The driver telling deputies at the time the car was apparently operating in self-driving mode.
11: 76-year-old grandmother was inside when the car hit and she was killed. That family has now hired a lawyer as the National Highway

0: Traffic Safety Administration looks into what happened. The Harris County Sheriff's Office says the man behind the wheel showed no signs of being intoxicated and is cooperating with authorities. Tesla's CEO, Elon Musk, denies claims that the car's autopilot caused the crash, writing on X, quote, "This makes no sense. Full self-driving drives slowly through neighborhood streets, and this was a high-speed crash."
1: News Nation correspondent Marnie Hughes this morning. Now we turn locally to the aftermath of Monday's severe weather. Cleanup is continuing in a Fairfax County neighborhood specifically hit hard by the storm. The National Weather Service says a microburst caused most of the damage, with winds at times topping 90 miles an hour. Wow. The National Weather Service says a microburst caused the damage. WTOP's Neil Augenstein was in the Burke area recently, where people are dealing with widespread destruction.
2: Today, crews are cutting up and carting away the old maple tree that crashed through this couple's backyard fence yesterday. The storm blew in fast, and in what seemed like a minute, it was over.
3: It was just all wind. We didn't actually even hear the trees fall. That's how loud the wind was.
4: It came so fast, and all you could hear was a freight train just woo.
2: A few doors down, their neighbor didn't have any damage, but has been without power since before the rain started yesterday.
5: Our neighbors have been generous enough to let us borrow part of their wires for their generator, which has been great.
2: They say cleaning up after the storm is an inconvenience. They're just happy that nobody in the neighborhood was hurt. In Fairfax County, Neil Augenstein, WTOP News.
1: Turning to the world of entertainment, a beloved comedic drama is coming back.
6: Reese Witherspoon says Big Little Lies Season 3 is finally happening. After years of speculation, Witherspoon confirmed on The Tonight Show with Jimmy Fallon that a third season of the HBO hit is officially in process. The Oscar winner says the new season will be based on a new novel by author Liam Moriarty, titled Big Little Truth, scheduled for release in September. The original series, premiered in 2017, starred Witherspoon alongside Nicole Kidman and Shailene Woodley. Michelle Polino, Fox News.
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7: The Wizards didn't overthink it at the NBA draft, selecting the consensus number one player with the number one overall pick. BYU's A.J. DeBonsa joins what he thinks is a loaded roster in Washington, telling ESPN.
8: I mean, definitely after re-signing Trey, I mean, they have an all-star point guard and then AD coming back. I mean, they're going to have an all-star big who won a championship, so I definitely can learn from those vets. But, I mean, they're a young team and they want to grow and their potential is there. And I think the sky's the limit.
7: Especially with DeBonsa, the first player to lead the NCAA in scoring and go first overall in the draft since 1994. So what type of player are we getting, AJ?
8: I mean, they're getting a super versatile player, just willing to play multiple positions, guard multiple positions, but do whatever it takes to win. It's a coach's dream, I think.
7: Darren Peterson was taken second overall by Utah, and second generation Duke star Cameron Boozer went third to Memphis. Local product Nate Ament is a trivia answer, selected 13th overall by Milwaukee with the pick the Bucks acquired in the Giannis Antetokounmpo trade. Two of the biggest bats in the Nationals-Philly series were late scratches, and it didn't much matter because the Nats raced to a 5-0 lead without C.J. Abrams, only to see the Phillies, without the former National Kyle Schwarber, storm back for a 14-9 win in one of the most demoralizing results of this otherwise strong season in Washington. Brandon Marsh, batting in Schwarber's spot in the order, belted the 3-run homer that sparked an 8-run ninth inning, all of that coming with two outs. The Capitals made a big trade in an NHL offseason full of them, acquiring 28-year-old winger Jordan Kyrou from St. Louis in exchange for Connor McMichael, the 16th overall pick, and a prospect. Rob Woodfork, WTOP Sports.
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1: Wednesday morning, June 24th. Glad you're with us for the ride. 1:58 the time. And good morning Wednesday to John Mons in the WTOP Traffic Center.
11: And let's go over to the Calverton area of Prince George's County, where 95 northbound at exit 29, that's Route 212 Powder Mill Road, Off-road activity has the two right lanes and the right shoulder block. There are police involved in this off-road activity, so move to the left as you make your way through there. Our construction problems, projects that are going on, should be ending in the 5 a.m. hour this morning, so a few more hours, but right now you're getting through those construction areas on 270 southbound between Sam Ike Highway and Falls Road, Glebe Road and King Street on 395 southbound, and also the outer loop between River Road and Cabin Jar Parkway. No problems getting through there. 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Right now, buy four windows, get four free. 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Your next check of traffic is coming up in less than 10 minutes.
12: Plenty of sunshine, low humidity this afternoon. Temperatures range from 82 to 87 degrees. A few passing clouds is evening into the overnight. And tomorrow morning, we start on a cooler note, mid-50s to lower 60s. 85 to 90 on Thursday, a mix of sun and clouds, a chance for a few storms on Friday. I'm 7 News meteorologist Steve Rudin in the First Alert Weather Center.
1: 65 degrees in our nation's capital at 159.
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1: Wednesday morning, midweek, June 24th. I'm Dean Lane. Coming up this 2 a.m. hour, we're talking politics. Continuing to track results this overnight early morning for primary election day in Maryland. Also,
14: the job of security chief in Montgomery County Schools has been eliminated. So what's next? I'm Kate Ryan.
1: Plus,
15: pedaling around Montgomery County just changed. What riders need to know? I'm Jimmy Alexander.
1: Wall Street's on a down note across the board. Asian stocks this overnight early morning have been lower across the board all morning. Good morning. Welcome in. 2 o'clock on WTOP.
16: From ABC News, I'm Dave Packer. Both the Senate and the House have now passed a war powers resolution to block military action in Iran without congressional approval. President Trump called the vote poorly timed and meaningless, claiming that he has Iran on the ropes, calling for the four Republicans who joined the Democrats to pass the resolution 50-48 while calling them losers. Outgoing Republican Senator Bill Cassidy from Louisiana was one of them.
17: We are elected representatives, and the need to communicate with the American people and with the Congress, I hope that they will understand that that is what's involved here.
16: Meanwhile, mixed signals about the Iran peace deal.
18: Vice President J.D. Vance says Iran has agreed to allow nuclear inspections, something that was part of the Obama nuclear deal, which Trump scrapped. But Iran's foreign ministry says there are no new plans to let inspectors into their nuclear sites.
19: They're wrong. They're wrong. They're wrong. They know they're wrong. They told us inside, and we have it down 100% inspections.
18: Still, President Trump saying there's, quote, no rush for these inspections to begin.
16: ABC's Rachel Scott. The Senate and then the House Tuesday approving one of the more far-reaching pieces of housing legislation to come up for a vote in more than 35 years. The 21st Century Road to Housing Act, in part, limits corporations' ability to buy single-family homes.
20: The Senate last night passed it with overwhelming bipartisan support. Five Republican senators voted against the bill. Among them, Florida Senator Rick Scott, who tells Fox News he doesn't think it'll help.
21: It's at the local level.
22: As a final step, the president's signature would make this bill law. Christiana Cordero, ABC News, Washington.
16: Primaries Tuesday in South Carolina, Maryland, Utah, and New York. And while he was not running, one of the big winners in New York City was Mayor Zoran Mamdani. All of the candidates he endorsed are projected to have won three congressional districts, ousting two sitting congressmen. You're listening to ABC News.
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1: WTOP at 2:03. Wednesday morning, midweek, June 24th, clearing overnight early morning. Daybreak low, according to Steve, 58 to 65. Mostly sunny later today, warm, 82 to 87, 65 right now. Good morning to you. I'm Dean Lane. We thank you for taking us along this 2 a.m. hour. Let's talk politics on WTOP this morning. Election 2026. All at WTOP. April McLean Delaney has defeated David Trone in the 6th District Democratic primary. She'll face off with Robin Ficker in the end in November. The results just continue to trickle in this overnight early morning for the Maryland primary races. Maryland Governor Wes Moore, for his part, won the Democratic nomination for governor. He'll face Republican Dan Cox in November. Aisha Brave Boy winning the Democratic primary this week for Prince George's County exec. Meantime, Jamie Raskin has won the Democratic nomination for U.S. House in Maryland in the 8th Congressional District, facing Republican Cheryl Riley in November. Democrat Glenn Ivey will face Republican George McDermott in November for the U.S. House in Maryland's 4th Congressional District. Maryland State's delegate Adrian Boffo won the Democratic primary, we're told, to replace retiring Steny Hoyer in the 5th District. He'll face Republican Chris Chafee in November. WTOP Capitol Hill correspondent Mitchell Miller has more on Boffo's primary win.
0: Adrian Boffo was Steny Hoyer's man. He was the person he picked to endorse, and that gave him a huge advantage even in this massive field of 24 candidates. Keep in mind that Adrian Boffo had worked for members of Congress prior to this. He had actually managed the campaign of Steny Hoyer for several years. So this was a person who Steny Hoyer obviously trusted and felt like, this is the person I want to have follow me after more than 45 plus years in the U.S. House of Representatives. So Steny Hoyer clearly still has a ton of power after being in Congress for decades, and he steered a lot of money toward Adrian Boffo. Some of that came with criticism from the other candidates who said they didn't like this outside money coming in, but there was really no doubt that he ran a very solid campaign and didn't veer from anything throughout. The only criticism that came was related to that outside money, and he just said this is, you know, basically part of what it is all about. So Adrian Boffo is the man that Steny Hoyer wanted to succeed him, and that is going to happen unless something crazy happens with the general election, which we of course know that Democrats are very, very heavily favored to win this seat in the fall.
3: All right, Mitch, and then we look at the race for governor. Wes Moore easily winning his Democratic primary to move on to the general election.
0: I think that Wes Moore, really, it was a matter of just making sure that he won big tonight. Now, he has, of course, downplayed all this talk about potentially running for the White House in a few years, but he really needed to show a very strong showing tonight, and he did. The fact that he just overwhelmingly won that race does not diminish him in any way, shape, or form as we move ahead. And who knows, there's a lot of different Democrats being thrown around as names running for possible presidential runs, and we'll have to see what happens with Wes Moore in the coming years.
1: WTOP Capitol Hill correspondent Mitchell Miller talking there with our Nick Iannelli. WTOP at 2:06, there's no longer a chief of security in Montgomery County Public Schools this morning. The position has been eliminated as part of budget cuts, as we hear from WTOP's Kate Ryan.
14: In a text to WTOP, Montgomery County School spokesperson Liliana Lopez confirmed that the position of chief of security has been eliminated. That's the job that had been filled by former Montgomery County Police Chief Marcus Jones. The move was first reported by Bethesda Today. Lopez said it was a budget-driven decision. The school system ended the academic and fiscal year trying to find more than $36 million in cost savings. The school year also saw two shootings, one at Wooten High School in February, another at James Hubert Blake High School in April. Bridget Howe, president of the Montgomery County Council of PTAs, said she would tell school superintendent Thomas Taylor.
4: Safety and security is a top priority for parents, and that this personnel shift is causing some concern.
14: Howe said she'd also like details on who will oversee security in the schools and what that organizational structure would look like moving forward. Kate Ryan, WTOP News.
1: In Montgomery County, pedaling around parks just got easier for some.
21: Bikes are evolving. E-bikes are evolving. The type of recreation is evolving.
15: Captain Frank Wolf, the Maryland National Capitol Park Police Montgomery County Division, reminds everyone that this does not include motorbikes, mopeds, or e-bikes that are throttle controlled or provide assistance when the rider is not pedaling or e-bikes that provide speeds over 20 miles per hour.
21: We'd like also riders to remember to avoid riding on muddy trails to prevent ruts or deep trail damage.
15: On Montgomery County Park's nearly 300 miles of trails, Wolf says the basics still matter. Control speeds, yield to pedestrians, and sticking to posted rules.
21: Enforcement of this policy will include people may receive warnings, citations, removal from park property.
15: Jimmy Alexander, WTOP News.
1: Wednesday morning, June 24th. Thanks for taking the ride. Time now is 2:08. Traffic and weather on the 8th. Good morning to John Mons in the WTOP Traffic Center this hour.
11: Got a better idea of what's going on I-95 northbound at Route 212. There was an earlier accident there involving a vehicle on fire. The vehicle recovery from that earlier tractor-trailer fire is happening. So right now the two right lanes are blocked. And so is the shoulder on the right as you get through there. Construction's going on, but not causing any problems, really. 395 southbound between Glebe Road and King Street. Three right lanes are blocked. Traffic's getting through. Outer loop of the Beltway between River Road and Cabin John Parkway. Two right lanes are blocked. Move to the left and get through, which is what everybody else is doing. 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I'm John Mons, back in less than 10 minutes with another check of traffic.
1: Now we'll look at that forecast from Steve as we roll into this early morning together.
12: Nice weather will greet us later this afternoon with lots of sunshine. Highs range from 82 to 87 degrees with winds from the northwest at 5 to 10 miles per hour. Scattered clouds this evening into the overnight, totally dry, mid-50s to lower 60s. Tomorrow it's a good-looking day, although a bit on the humid side, a little bit warmer, 85 to 90, and a chance for a few afternoon and evening thunderstorms on Friday with highs mid-80s to around 90 degrees. Storm chances are on the rise on Saturday, but it's not going to be a washout. I'm 7 News meteorologist Steve Rudin in the First Alert Weather Center.
1: 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On WTOP, we bring you traffic. That would be money news. You know, we do that on the 8th. We bring you our business report, of course, at 10 and 40.
2: This is a Bloomberg Money Minute. Even as the current economic melee threatens demand for package delivery, FedEx, which is seen as an economic barometer because packages moving mean the economy is moving, is posting a profit for the just-finished quarter that topped Wall Street forecasts. And unlike many of its corporate peers nervous to make bold predictions right now, FedEx is forecasting earnings to rise through the rest of the year. It suggests that the company's aggressive long-term cost-cutting efforts, including the spin-off of its freight business into a standalone, are paying off. Rising worry that massive investments in AI might not pay off, at least as hoped, has helped spur widespread selling in stocks of AI-related companies all over the world this week. One company that could curtail or extend that worry posts its earnings later today. Micron Technology, whose revenue tripled in the most recent quarter thanks to blistering demand for memory chips needed in AI applications, is expected to report that demand remains high and will likely keep rising. From the Bloomberg Newsroom, I'm Andrew O'Day on WTOP.
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1: Let's talk tech stuff on WTOP. On this early morning, the company behind Snapchat has launched new augmented reality glasses. They're called Specs, and they will project digital info, including, we understand, maps, games, and notifications directly into your field of vision. So could this become the hot new tech gadget of the year? We asked ABC technology reporter Mike Dubusky.
17: Really, the first thing you need to know about them is that they are very chunky. They weigh more than 130 grams. There are versions that go up to 52 millimeters in terms of lens size. So they're definitely on the statement piece end of the fashion spectrum as opposed to the understated end. But the reason they're so big is because they pack a lot of technology into them. So in the lenses of these glasses, there are small projected screens that you can do a lot of the tasks that your phone does, according to Snap. Things like texting, playing games, watching movies, getting directions somewhere. Because, of course, you can still see the world around you. Now you can have digital content pointing you in which direction to go overlaid on top of your field of vision. Also, translation is an interesting application of this technology. You may be talking to someone who doesn't speak the same language as you. You can have what they're saying translated in real time right before your eyes. That's the promise that Snap is making with these new glasses. However, there's a lot of reasons to be skeptical about the big promises they're making here. For one, Snap is entering a growing market. A lot of competitors now coming into the smart glasses market. Meta is kind of the biggest player here. They sold 7 million smart glasses last year, according to the company. They also have a version of their smart glasses that have small screens in the lenses that do a lot of these same things. Those are about $800 to start, a pretty penny, no doubt. Snap is expecting to put these things on sale for $2,200. Ooh. So that definitely takes it out of contention in terms of this being a mass market device. But even still, if you listen to company executives, they see this concept as the next iteration of the smartphone, right? That instead of getting lost in a screen, having to constantly pull out a device, all that information is just going to be in front of you. But there are a lot of headwinds before that happens.
19: Yes, indeed. It's been challenging to get consumers to put down their smartphones and focus on these smart glasses. You mentioned price. What else has been the hesitation for consumers?
17: Yeah, I mean, there's a myriad of issues here. For one, there have been several incidents of people recording others without their consent using these glasses. Of course, most of the major ones, not all of them, but Meta's and Snap's, have cameras mounted into the frames themselves. And while there are ways to indicate that you are recording, maybe we don't have the social language to understand that, right? Meta says that there's a small light that will illuminate when the glasses are taking a video, taking a picture. But does a person who's looking at you really recognize that signal as I'm recording? I think that kind of remains to be seen. There's a ton of privacy issues also related to whether facial recognition can be integrated into these glasses. That is something that Meta has toyed around with in some of its other products before. There's been some reporting that they were maybe considering adding it to their smart glasses. This idea you could look at someone and have them be identified using their facial recognition technology. Handy if you forget people's names, but also a huge privacy concern if that's a stranger or a person who doesn't want to be identified. For what it's worth, Evan Spiegel, the CEO of Snap, says they're not putting facial recognition into the specs for right now, but you can imagine that that's going to hang over this market in a pretty big way. Even still, it has not stopped tech companies from wanting to jump into this market despite a lot of these problems. Google also reportedly readying some augmented reality glasses as well. Apple has kind of long been rumored to want to get into this space, so it's definitely heating up in a pretty big way.
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11: The late night construction zones are not causing issues as we take a look. I-270 southbound between Sam Eich Highway and Falls Road on the 270. That construction zone has the left lane blocked, but no problems there. Construction has the three right lanes blocked on southbound 395 between Glebe Road and King, and also the Beltway Outer Loop between River Road and Cabin John Parkway. Construction has the two right lanes blocked. Traffic's getting through. And in Prince George's County, the vehicle recovery from that earlier tractor trailer fire has the two right lanes blocked and the shoulder blocked, but traffic is getting through at this point. I'm John Mines. We'll check traffic again in less than 10 minutes.
12: A beautiful Wednesday ahead with lots of sunshine. Daytime highs range from the lower to middle 80s. Could see a few upper 80s south and west of D.C. with winds from the northwest at 5 to 10. Now, for this evening and into the overnight, a few passing clouds, definitely not going to amount to a whole lot. Around 55 to 63 come early tomorrow morning. Tomorrow, partly cloudy, a bit on the warm side, also a bit more humid, 85 to 90 degrees. Storm chances are on the rise Friday afternoon evening, highs mid-80s to around 90. I'm 7 News meteorologist Steve Rudin in the First Alert Weather Center.
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1: Heard this morning that Bodie Miller, a six-time Olympic alpine skiing medalist, is now facing drug charges this morning, as we hear from ABC's Stephanie Ramos, who has the story.
26: His arrest coming 8 years after the world grieved alongside Miller and his wife Morgan when their 19-month-old daughter, Emmeline, tragically drowned in a backyard swimming pool. Newly released court records show the 48-year-old gold medalist was arrested earlier this month in Idaho on misdemeanor drug charges. Bodie pleading not guilty to two counts, including possession of a controlled substance and possession of drug paraphernalia.
1: ABC Stephanie Ramos. More details we turn to now are being revealed in that second ransom note we've been talking about here at WTLP this week, the one received by the family of Nancy Guthrie. The second note apparently claims Nancy died shortly after she was taken from her Tucson home back in February. On February 1st is the day it happened. This morning, Today Show host Savannah Guthrie making a desperate plea on the program, asking for anyone with any information on her mother's disappearance to please come forward. More from ABC Chief Investigative Correspondent Aaron Katursky this morning.
27: We need your help. We're begging for your help.
28: Savannah and her siblings received two notes the FBI believed were from the same sender, but so far have not led to the kidnapper. The first note demanded millions in Bitcoin. Sources said the second claimed Nancy Guthrie was no longer alive.
27: Never.
28: Investigators have not stopped either. They're still working to identify the masked man at her front door and trace the items he carried, including a backpack sold at Walmart, gloves, holster, and gun.
1: In other news, an appeals court on Tuesday lifting a deadline, apparently, for the Trump administration to restore a series of exhibits it removed from national parks because they were said to disparage American history.
29: Though the court is still considering the Trump administration's request for a longer-term stay, the temporary ruling will likely delay the changes, potentially past Independence Day, when millions of Americans are set to visit the country's national parks. Earlier this month, Judge Angel Kelly accused the Trump administration of attempting to, quote, rewrite the nation's history with a whiteout pen by removing exhibits from national parks it disagreed with. According to court filings, the National Park Service made at least 50 changes across 37 national park sites. Peter Harwalambus, ABC News.
1: Cleanup is continuing in Fairfax County after the big powerful storms this week in the early part of the week. The National Weather Service now says this morning a microburst caused most of the damage, with winds at times estimated at up to 90 miles an hour. WTOP's Neil Augenstein has been in the Burke area checking things out, talking with people about how they were affected.
0: Well, we have no power. We lost power before the storm even started, when the rain started.
2: That woman says she was lucky. Her neighbor's been kind enough to let her tap into his generator. A couple of few doors down had a huge maple tree crash through their backyard fence.
4: And I was shocked to see this was down, because you couldn't hear a thing besides just the wind.
5: Right now we're more concerned about the tree right there on our roof, because another storm's supposed to come through.
2: Another large tree cracked a few feet off the ground and is now leaning on her daughter's bedroom. Tree crews arrived to cut up the maple and cart it away. They've got calls into their insurance company.
4: I'm just thankful that everybody's alive in this neighborhood.
2: In Fairfax County, Neil Augenstein, WTOP News.
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14: It was the moment Wizards fans have been waiting to hear for months, if not years.
15: With the first pick in the 2026 NBA Draft, the Washington Wizards select Anise Dibansa Jr. from Brigham Young University.
14: NBA Commissioner Adam Silver on ESPN calling A.J. Dibansa's full name at his request to honor his father, and told ESPN when he knew he'd be the top selection.
16: I mean, I found out when y'all found out. I didn't get a call. My dad had my phone the whole time. So when they said the pick was in, I was just hoping that was me. And, you know, Adam Silver called my name, and I was just super excited.
14: And so were the Wizards fans everywhere, and even some players. Trae Young welcomed Dibansa to D.C., tweeting, "The story has been written. The city is ready." We'll talk about that number soon, referencing the fact Young wears the same jersey number 3 Dibansa made famous at BYU. The 6'10" local product Nate Amentz was taken 13th overall by the Milwaukee Bucks, with the pick acquired in the blockbuster Giannis Antetokounmpo trade. Speaking of trades, the Capitals acquired 3-time 30-goal scorer Jordan Kyrou from the St. Louis Blues in exchange for Connor McMichael, the 16th overall pick in the upcoming draft and a prospect. The Nationals blew leads of 5-0 early and 8-6 in the ninth with two outs, only to see the Phillies' entire lineup rally for 8 runs in the final frame of a 14-9 heartbreaker, credited to Brad Lord for giving up 6 of those ninth inning runs to earn his first loss of the season in relief. Rob Woodfork, WTOP Sports.
1: All right, thanks, Rob, as always. Coming up next half hour in the 2 a.m. hour for you, right here on WTOP This Morning.
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21: Adrian Boafo, endorsed by Congressman Steny Hoyer, wins in the 5th District. I'm Mitchell Miller, today on The Hill.
1: Plus,
30: D.C.'s council passes its budget, but a fight is brewing over reserve funds. I'm Mike Murillo.
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1: Traffic and weather on WTOP.
9: Even though we have construction zones going on around the DMV, none of those are really causing delays. We do have a situation that's going on northbound 95. That's going to be at Route 212. A vehicle recovery from an earlier fire. Tractor trailer was involved there. So we got the two right lanes blocked and the right shoulder as they move that vehicle out of there. We'll keep you updated on that when we check traffic again in less than 10 minutes.
1: All right, let's check that forecast out with Steve this morning.
10: A beautiful Wednesday ahead with lots of sunshine. Daytime highs range from the lower to middle 80s. Could see a few upper 80s south and west of D.C. with winds from the northwest at 5 to 10. Now, for this evening and into the overnight, a few passing clouds, definitely not going to amount to a whole lot. Around 55 to 63 come early tomorrow morning. Tomorrow, partly cloudy, a bit on the warm side, also a bit more humid, 85 to 90 degrees. Storm chances are on the rise Friday afternoon and evening, highs mid-80s to around 90. I'm 7 News meteorologist Steve Rudin in the First Alert Weather Center.
1: 63 Alexandria, 68 this early morning Wednesday at 10 quarter. It's 62 Columbia, 65 outside the WTOP studios. This check.
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1: Good Wednesday morning, midweek, June 24th. Thanks for taking the 2 a.m. hour ride with us. Glad you're in. Welcome. I'm Dean Lane. Andrew Mitchell is our producer. Let's talk politics on WTOP this half hour. Election 2026 on WTOP. Results continue to trickle in this overnight early morning for Maryland's primary races. Here's what we know. April McLean Delaney defeats David Trone in the 6th District Democratic primary. She will face Robin Ficker in November. And State Delegate Adrienne Biafo has won the crowded 5th District Democratic primary as well. That gives him the inside track, we're told, to succeed longtime Congressman Steny Hoyer, who, of course, as we've reported, is retiring after serving 45 years in the House. Biafo will face Republican Chris Chafee in November. WTOP's Capitol Hill correspondent Mitchell Miller, Wednesday morning, Today on the Hill.
13: Ladies and gentlemen, we did it.
9: Adrienne Biafo did it with the help of Congressman Hoyer, who had endorsed his former campaign manager. Biafo says while the torch is being passed to a new generation, Hoyer's decades of public service won't be forgotten.
13: No one has had the kind of impact on Maryland's 5th Congressional District as Steny Hoyer has, and frankly, maybe never will.
9: Biafo received a lot of outside money that helped him defeat a field with a total of 24 candidates. He says between now and the midterm election, he will be
13: setting out an achievable, progressive vision that can benefit all who live here and bring our communities together.
9: Biafo will face Republican Chris Chafee in the fall. On Capitol Hill, Mitchell Miller, WTOP News.
1: Now to other results in the local Maryland races. Current Maryland Governor Wes Moore has won the Democratic nomination for governor. He'll face popular Republican Dan Cox in November. Aisha Braveboy winning the Democratic primary for Prince George's County Executive. Meanwhile, Jamie Raskin has won the Democratic nomination for U.S. House in Maryland's 8th Congressional District. He will face Republican Cheryl Riley in November. And Democrat Glenn Ivey will face off Republican George McDermott in November for the U.S. House seat in Maryland's 4th Congressional District. Stay tuned. WTOP at 2:32. To Capitol Hill we turn now. The Senate for the first time has approved a war powers resolution to block U.S. military action against Iran. That vote comes as lawmakers watch President Trump's efforts to resolve this conflict. It was the 10th time the Senate has tried to advance a war powers resolution. But a growing number of Republican lawmakers in both the House and Senate have expressed recently their concerns over both the war itself and the deal Mr. Trump is trying to strike with Iran to end it. This also comes as the Pentagon is seeking $80 billion from Congress, mostly for the Iran war, as it backfills munitions and stockpiles. We'll keep you updated here on WTOP, 2:33 the time. Meantime, President Trump is accusing Iran this week of making false statements amid new tensions in the ongoing nuclear talks. The dispute apparently began when VP Vice President J.D. Vance said that Iran had agreed to allow international inspectors to have access to its nuclear sites, calling it a major step forward. The conflicting accounts, however, highlight how far apart the sides may still be this morning as they try to turn a fragile ceasefire into a broader agreement on the table. Let's get the latest now from CBS News senior White House correspondent, Weijia Zhang.
3: Vice President Vance touted productive talks with Iran on his way home from Switzerland, where he met with Iranian officials for 18 hours.
17: I feel great about the progress that we made over the last couple of days.
3: As part of the negotiations, the Treasury Department issued a two-month license for Iran to produce, sell, and deliver oil without placing U.S. penalties on buyers. President Trump was asked if he could ensure Iran would not use the revenue to rebuild its military.
18: They're supposed to use money to buy food for their people, because right now their people are very hungry and they're buying it exclusively from us. Corn, soybeans, should be a lot of money.
3: The head of Iran's central bank said they are not obligated to purchase U.S. agriculture products. On Capitol Hill, Senate Minority Leader Chuck Schumer said America was getting the raw end of the agreement.
19: The Iranian regime gets emboldened, the American people get screwed, and Donald Trump gets himself into a deeper and deeper hole. The cost of this war will only get worse every second it continues.
3: Efforts to reach a final deal to end the war could be derailed if the fighting continues between Israel and Iranian-backed Hezbollah in Lebanon. On Monday, Israeli Prime Minister Netanyahu stressed that his forces will not leave.
1: That is CBS News senior White House correspondent Weijia Zhang. WTOP at 2:35. Six people turning the page this morning. Six people have been arrested now in connection with the alleged vandalism at the Lincoln Memorial Reflecting Pool. President Donald Trump announcing the arrest this week, claiming the damage involved cuts to the pool's surface stretching hundreds of feet, as we hear from CBS News correspondent Ed O'Keefe.
20: President Trump is blaming vandals, but still not offering evidence.
18: They went in there with a knife.
20: Claiming someone cut a long gash in the pool's lining and pulled at its edges.
18: Who would think that somebody would go into a pool and take a knife and start cutting it?
22: But do you have proof of that, that they used a knife? Do you have photos or video?
18: Well, let's put it this way. When you have a 350, I think it's 350, not 250, a 350-foot slit from one end to the other, you think that's proof?
22: But the reporters have been down there today looking for that slit that you mentioned, and there's no evidence of it.
18: All you'd have to do is see the Parks Department.
20: So we ask, but neither the White House, Interior Department, nor National Park Service have provided any more proof.
1: WTLP at 2:36. Congress has given final approval this week to a major bipartisan housing bill aimed at lowering costs for renters and homebuyers. The House passing it Tuesday, 358-32, the final vote, sending it on to President Donald Trump, who is expected to sign it. The Senate approved it just this week. The legislation, we're told, streamlines federal regulation, speeds up construction, expands financing, and limits corporate landlords from buying up single-family homes. It also, we're told, boosts funding for communities that build more housing and adds new renter protections. Lawmakers in both parties say it's one of the most significant efforts in decades to increase housing supply and address affordability. Good Wednesday morning, midweek, June 24th. Thanks for taking the ride with us. 2:37 the time now. An update on traffic and weather for you in just 1 minute. Meantime, if you're just joining us, welcome in for the ride. A recap of the top stories we're following Wednesday morning here on WTOP.
23: ABC News, I'm Dave Packer. Congress has now passed a war powers resolution to block military action in Iran without congressional approval. Four Republicans in the Senate joined Democrats to pass the resolution, including Louisiana's Bill Cassidy.
24: We are elected representatives, and
0: the need to communicate with the American people and with the Congress, I hope that they will understand that that is what's involved here.
2: President Trump called the vote poorly timed and meaningless. And President Trump's now threatening to cancel negotiations with Iran if they do not agree to long-term nuclear inspections. While the president says Tehran already agreed to that for, quote, infinity, Iran insists it's made no such promise. Primaries Tuesday in South Carolina, Maryland, Utah, and New York. And while he wasn't running, one of the big winners in New York City was Mayor Zoran Mamdani. All of the candidates he endorsed projected to have won in three congressional districts, ousting two sitting congressmen. This is ABC News.
1: Good Wednesday morning, June 24th. Thanks for taking the ride with us. 2:38 on WTOP. Traffic and weather on the 8th. Good morning to John Mons, Wednesday in the WTOP Traffic Center this hour.
9: All right, thanks a lot, Dean. A couple of hours ago, we had an accident on 95 northbound right around exit 29. They did get the accident over to the shoulder, and now they're in the process of removing the earlier tractor trailer that was caught on fire. So the two right lanes are blocked and the right shoulder as well. A new accident also in Prince George's County. This involves a single vehicle. It's now off the roadway on the right shoulder. It's they've got it blocked, the right shoulder blocked. This is going on the Baltimore-Washington Parkway southbound before Route 197. I'm John Mons, back in less than 10 minutes with another check of traffic.
1: Coming up this half hour, after traffic and weather on WTOP this morning.
30: The D.C. budget is moving forward, but a dispute over $150 million is far from settled. I'm Mike Marilla.
1: Now we take you over to the P.J. 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Here now, 7 News First Alert meteorologist Steve Rudin to let us know what we're in for weather-wise.
10: A good-looking day ahead with lots of sunshine, lower humidity, and pleasantly warm temperatures. 82 to 87 degrees right on target for this time of year. A few passing clouds overnight. We're in the 50s to lower 60s come early tomorrow morning. Tomorrow, partly cloudy, 85 to 90 degrees. It's also going to be a bit on the more humid side. Friday, partly sunny, chance for storms later in the afternoon and the evening, 85 to 90. And there's a better chance for stronger storms on Saturday. Temperatures will be in the 80s. I'm 7 News meteorologist Steve Rudin in the First Alert Weather Center.
1: We're at 66. Checking the airports now. 66 this 2 a.m. hour, Reagan National. 65 BWI Marshall. 62 at Dulles. We're back up a degree to 66 outside the WTLP studios.
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6: WTOP. News happens here.
1: The D.C. Council has now approved the city's new budget plan, restoring funding for several key programs. But a dispute over reserve funds is still playing out, we understand this morning. WTOP's Mike Murillo tells us this hour the spending plan now heads to Mayor Muriel Bowser as questions remain this morning about how the budget is balanced.
30: Council members added back funding to the budget for things like housing vouchers and child care after earlier cuts using $150 million from the city's reserves. Chief Financial Officer Glenn Lee warns that could make the budget unbalanced. Council Chairman Phil Mendelson says that the council has the authority to make that call.
15: The CFO does not have the authority to enact or assert policy, and that's what he's trying to do.
30: Ward 6 Councilmember Charles Allen says the move still leaves the district in strong financial shape.
24: I'm convinced that the $150 from this reserve fund leaves us with more than 60 days cash on hands, incredibly healthy bottom line.
30: But Ward 5 Councilmember Zachary Parker worries.
25: Having this battle play out in the media or with letters flying back and forth spells doom for the district overall.
30: If the CFO refuses to certify the budget, it could lead to legal challenges as it moves through the next steps for review. At the Wilson Building, Mike Murillo, WTOP News.
1: The D.C. Council this week approving new legislation that would scale back some public access to government meetings. That bill would allow council members to meet privately with each other and with the mayor as long as no votes are scheduled and no official action is taken. Now, the move is drawing pushback this week from transparency advocates, including the ACLU. They argue that the change could move more government discussions behind closed doors and limit public oversight. Supporters say it allows for more flexibility in talks that don't involve formal decisions. Stay tuned. Average commute times and distances are climbing again for American workers, reaching levels not seen since before the COVID pandemic. Here's Business Insider reporter Juliana Kaplan.
26: The pandemic gave a lot of people flexibility, so you'll see people able to go in at 10 a.m. or head out at 2 p.m., which seems like great flexibility on its face. It's great quality of life, but it also means that people are commuting at all hours of the day instead of 9 a.m. or 5 p.m. big commute blocks. So instead, we have traffic all the time instead of concentrated during those specific times. And if everybody's doing that, or a very good share of workers are doing that, and coming up against the folks who do have to consistently commute in at a certain time, everybody is just hitting the road at the same time. And also, people live further away from work now. That's one of the big things that we've seen since the pandemic. A lot of folks moved out. They moved to ex-urban rings around cities because they had those really great mortgage deals, but they had to buy further and further out to get homes that they could afford. We're also seeing folks that buy newly built homes, which tend to be people who are maybe buying further out, first-time home buyers, consistently living a lot further away from work and having longer commutes. And because people are only going in maybe 2 to 3 days a week, they say, well, it's worth it to buy this big house because then, you know, I'll have the longer commute, but at least I have this really nice house all the way out in the suburbs.
1: That is Business Insider reporter Juliana Kaplan talking with CBS News. 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
7: I'm FedGov Today's Francis Rose. 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
21: The next time you land in a city where you've never been before, what's one of the best sources of local information? 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
32: Playtime may be changing, but the love for Woody, Buzz Lightyear, and Jessie is stronger than ever. Toy Story 5 brought in $160 million this weekend, becoming the biggest domestic debut of 2026. It's the second highest opening in Disney Pixar history. Disney is the parent company of ABC News.
33: People are starved for the truth.
32: Steven Spielberg's Disclosure Day landed in a distant second place with $16 million this weekend. Despite the science fiction film seeing a dramatic 62% drop from its debut, its worldwide gross is already more than Spielberg's last two films combined.
34: I wish Nikki Freeman loved me more than anyone in the entire world.
32: Curry Barker's Obsession hit another milestone this weekend. The supernatural horror movie crossed the $300 million mark worldwide, more than 400 times its original micro budget. And happy birthday to Meryl Streep. The Academy Award winner turns 77 today. Mike Dubosky, ABC News.
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0: 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If this had been an actual emergency, important information would have followed the alert tones. This concludes this test of the emergency alert system.
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2: The overnight construction projects are still in effect with some lanes blocked, but no delays making your way, for instance, on 395 southbound between Glebe Road and King Street. That'll be there till 5 this morning. Also, the Beltway outer loop between River Road and Kevin John Parkway, the two right lanes are blocked through there. Move to the left to get through. We've got a single vehicle accident off the roadway. The right shoulder's blocked. That's on the Baltimore-Washington Parkway southbound before Route 197. Traffic is brought to you by Nutanix.

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3: Well, the wait is over for Washington Wizards fans.
4: With the first pick in the 2026 NBA Draft, the Washington Wizards select Anise Dibansa Jr. from Brigham Young University.
3: Dibansa is regarded as the top prospect for the 2026 NBA Draft. After a frustrating stretch of years for Wizards fans, they're hoping he can help turn the team around. WTOP sports reporter Rob Woodfork joins us.
5: Here's why he went number one overall. He's got arguably the highest ceiling of anyone in the draft. And it comes in a 6'9" package with a 7-foot wingspan. He moves like a guard, creates advantages like a jumbo wing, hits tough shots. He's got some defensive capabilities. He can D up four positions with that size and mobility. And as I mentioned in my 925 report, he's got the potential to be a future go-to scorer in the NBA. He's most commonly compared to Kevin Durant. That also happens to be his favorite player. We, of course, like the DMV connection.
6: And that's a pretty big compliment, too, when you think about it.
5: That's an MVP caliber guy. So that's why he's the number one overall pick. This is the type of player that the Wizards have been looking for decades, that can take a talented roster, which they have, even despite the losing, take a talented roster and get it over the top into perennial contention.
6: We've been watching the Wizards get more and more encouraging over the past months. There was Trae Young, Anthony Davis, and we were looking to the next season thinking, wow, these Wizards could be pretty good. Then they go and get the number one pick. How good could this team be next season?
5: Well, it depends on how optimistic you want to be. Now, I think they could be in the mix for the NBA play-in tournament, which puts them around like 7, 8, 9, 10 area. If a lot of things break their way, you mentioned Anthony Davis. That's the big if with him always is if he's healthy.
6: Can he stay healthy?
5: If he can stay healthy, assuming he's able to play a respectable amount of games alongside Trae Young. That is an interesting combination for sure. And if a lot of things break their way, if A.J. Dibansa ends up being an impact player right away, some of the other pieces are fitting in and gelling well, this is a team that if all of those things break their way, they may not even have to mess around with the play-in tournament. They could push for a 5 or 6 seed and really be in the mix in the Eastern Conference. So the big question and the key with Dibansa, though, if he becomes the offense's focal point, and if Trae Young can kind of shift more off ball, Dibansa is obviously the long-term ceiling play. If all of that happens smoothly, this could be a pretty good team and turn it around right away.
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1: News
2: happens
1: here.
3: The House Oversight Committee releasing a transcript this week of its interview with Microsoft co-founder Bill Gates about his years-long relationship with convicted sex offender Jeffrey Epstein.
8: Gates told the House Oversight Panel that he first began meeting with Epstein in 2011 because he thought his purported connections with the wealthy could help advance the Gates Foundation's global health work. Gates said he was aware of Epstein's, quote, bad reputation stemming from his criminal conviction, but continued to see Epstein for 3 years. Gates said he thought the other high-profile individuals with whom Epstein socialized helped create a, quote, image of legitimacy, acknowledging that his own relationship with Epstein likely bolstered that image. Peter Haralambos, ABC News.
3: 2:54 Wednesday morning on WTOP. The Supreme Court this week has ruled on the case that could affect the religious liberties of prison inmates. The ruling dismissed the case of a Rastafarian inmate who had his

0: hair forcibly cut off by prison guards. The court ruled against the man's lawsuit and said inmates are not permitted to sue individual guards, as we hear from ABC's Devin Dwyer this morning.
1: He was serving a short term, several months behind bars back in 2020. And when he was in prison, prison guards refused his claims of devout religious practice and forcibly cut off his locks of hair, which he had been growing for 20 years at that time. He sought to sue those individual prison officials for the damages, to seek accountability for what they did. And what the Supreme Court said today is he cannot do that.
0: On WTLP this early Wednesday morning, that's ABC correspondent Devin Dwyer. WTLP now at 2:55. Sports on WTLP, powered by Maximus, moving people and technology forward.
2: The Wizards didn't overthink it at the NBA draft, selecting the consensus number one player with the number one overall pick. BYU's A.J. DeBonsa joins what he thinks is a loaded roster in Washington, telling ESPN.
3: I mean, definitely after re-signing Trey, I mean, they have an all-star point guard and then AD coming back. I mean, they're going to have an all-star big who won a championship, so I definitely can learn from those vets. But, I mean, they're a young team and they want to grow and their potential is there. And I think the sky's the limit.
2: Especially with DeBonsa, the first player to lead the NCAA in scoring and go first overall in the draft since 1994. So what type of player are we getting, AJ?
3: I mean, they're getting a super versatile player, just willing to play multiple positions, guard multiple positions, but do whatever it takes to win. It's a coach's dream, I think.
2: Darren Peterson was taken second overall by Utah, and second generation Duke star Cameron Boozer went third to Memphis. Local product Nate Ament is a trivia answer, selected 13th overall by Milwaukee with the pick the Bucks acquired in the Giannis Antetokounmpo trade. Two of the biggest bats in the Nationals-Philly series were late scratches, and it didn't much matter because the Nats raced to a 5-0 lead without C.J. Abrams, only to see the Phillies, without the former National Kyle Schwarber, storm back for a 14-9 win in one of the most demoralizing results of this otherwise strong season in Washington. Brandon Marsh, batting in Schwarber's spot in the order, belted the 3-run homer that sparked an 8-run ninth inning, all of that coming with two outs. The Capitals made a big trade in an NHL offseason full of them, acquiring 28-year-old winger Jordan Kyrou from St. Louis in exchange for Connor McMichael, the 16th overall pick, and a prospect. Rob Woodfork, WTOP Sports.
0: 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As always, 2:57 the time on WTOP now.
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0: Good Wednesday morning, midweek, June 24th. Glad you're in with us here at WTOP, 2:58 the time. Traffic and weather on the 8th. John Mons is with us this early hour in the WTOP Traffic Center.
8: Thanks a lot, Dean. Let's make our way over to Maryland, Prince George's County, to be exact. Earlier, there was a tractor-trailer fire, and they got it put out, and they moved it to the shoulder. That was on I-95 northbound at exit 29. Right now, they're back and trying to move it off the roadway fully, so vehicle recovery is going on. Move to the left as you make your way through there. There's an accident with a single vehicle that's already been moved to the right shoulder. It's got the right shoulder blocked. That's on the Baltimore-Washington Parkway southbound before Route 197. 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I'm John Mons, back in less than 10 minutes with the latest traffic.
9: Plenty of sunshine, low humidity this afternoon. Temperatures range from 82 to 87 degrees. A few passing clouds is evening into the overnight. And tomorrow morning, we start on a cooler note, mid-50s to lower 60s. 85 to 90 on Thursday, a mix of sun and clouds, a chance for a few storms on Friday. I'm 7 News meteorologist Steve Rudin in the First Alert Weather Center.
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0: Good Wednesday morning. Dean Lane. Coming up this 3 a.m. hour Wednesday midweek on WTOP, we continue to track results for primary election day in Maryland this morning. We'll have the latest for you.
12: Montgomery County Schools eliminates its top security position. I'm Kate Ryan.
13: Peddling around in Montgomery County parks just got easier. I'm Jimmy Alexander.
0: Down day across the board on Wall Street, Asian stocks have been lower all morning. Good morning. Welcome in. 3 o'clock the time on WTOP.
14: From ABC News, I'm Dave Packer. A symbolic vote in the Senate today.
15: On this motion, the yeas are 50, the nays are 48. The concurrent motion is agreed to.
14: Adopting a House-passed Iran War Powers Resolution, 50 to 48. While it won't do much to curb the White House from striking Iran again, it does sound a strong message to President Trump. The president threatening to cancel negotiations with Iran if they do not agree to long-term nuclear inspections.
16: Iran's reasonable if they're smart. Otherwise, we'll have to finish the job, which will take about maybe less than a week.
14: While the president says Tehran already agreed to those inspections, Iran insists it's made no such promise. The U.S. Supreme Court dismissed the case of a Rastafarian inmate who had his hair forcibly cut off.
1: So in the case of Damon Landor, it was the forcible cutting of his hair, which he, in all Rastas, considered to be sacred, the most physical manifestation of their faith. It could involve cases of taking away a Bible or forcing a certain inmate to eat something that's against their religion. People that have that experience now won't have as easy a recourse in court.
14: ABC's Devin Dwyer. Results coming in for primaries today in South Carolina, Maryland, Utah, and New York. ABC News projecting South Carolina Attorney General Alan Wilson, the winner of the state's Republican governor runoff primary, telling supporters.
17: I also want to give a shout out to President Trump. I was honored to receive his endorsement.
14: In the Maryland Republican gubernatorial primary, ABC News projects Dan Cox will move ahead to face incumbent Democrat Wes Moore in November. New York's wealthy 12th district, ABC News projects Mika Lasher will win. And an uptown upset, ABC News now projecting New York Mayor Zoran Mamdani endorsed candidate Democratic Socialist Daraliza Avila Chevalier will defeat incumbent Congressman Adriano Espaillat. This is ABC News.
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0: WTOP at 302. It's Wednesday morning, midweek, June 24th, 2026. Clearing, daybreak low, comfortable 58 to 65. Later on this day, Wednesday, mostly sunny, 82 to 87. If you're waking up with this very early 3 a.m. hour to 65 degrees in our nation's capital. Good morning. Glad you're with us here at WTOP. Let's talk politics. Election 2026 on WTOP is where we begin the ride this morning. Results continuing to trickle in for Maryland's primary races. Here's what we know this morning to bring you up to date. April McLean Delaney has defeated David Trone this week in the 6th District Democratic primary. She'll now face Robin Ficker in November. Maryland Governor Wes Moore has won the Democratic nomination for governor. He will face Republican Dan Cox in November. Aisha Braveboy has won the Democratic primary for Prince George's County Executive. Meantime, Jamie Raskin has won the Democratic nomination for U.S. House in Maryland's 8th Congressional District. He will face Republican Cheryl Riley in November. And Democrat Glenn Ivey will face Republican George McDermott in November for the U.S. House seat in Maryland's 4th Congressional District. Maryland State Delegate Adrian Baffo won the Democratic primary Tuesday to replace retiring Steny Hoyer in the 5th District. He'll now face Republican Chris Chafee in November. WTOP Capitol Hill correspondent Mitchell Miller. Today on the Hill.
19: You would think with 24 candidates, it was going to stretch out a lot longer. But Steny Hoyer is looming large over this race. And to show you just how much, he was the person who introduced Adrian Bowafo tonight after it became clear that he won. He said he's a great friend of his. He's really proud of him. He was the campaign manager for Steny Hoyer, somebody who has worked very closely with him. And also during his remarks, Bowafo was gracious in his victory speech, saying that he really appreciated the fact that 23 other people actually came out. He said, you got to be a little bit insane to get into a race like this that's this big. And the crowd laughed. But he said he also spoke personally with Harry Dunn, the former Capitol Police officer, saying he's a close friend. He's glad that he made the effort to run and was proud of the effort that he made. So, you know, I think there was, as we've talked about this evening, a little bit of bitterness from some of the opponents that Adrian Bowafo got millions of dollars, literally, in outside money, some of it from AIPAC, the Israel PAC, some of it from the cryptocurrency supporters. But overall, he came away with a big victory tonight, and it was in double digits, really. There was nobody that close to him, which, as you alluded to, Nick, kind of surprising, given the fact that you have a race like this. It's almost like, it reminds me of a big field in the Kentucky Derby, you know, when you have like 20 horses and just a few different things that happen can turn a race. And in this case, what really turned this race, of course, was the endorsement of Steny Hoyer and the fact that he brought all of his money and all of his resources with the established Democratic Party in Maryland that clearly gave Adrian Bowafo the advantage he needed to win tonight.
20: We've been talking so much about Bowafo that we have overlooked the fact that the Republicans have chosen their candidate in that race in District 5. We know the general election matchup. It's going to be Democrat Adrian Bowafo against Republican Chris Chafee. Or is it Chafee, Mitch?
19: Right. He is going to face an uphill battle, obviously.
20: Right.
19: The fact that you had Steny Hoyer holding the seat since 1981 just means that it's just very, very hard for a Republican to win that race. And this has been true, you know, as we know, for many of the Republicans across Maryland. Really the only Republican, literally the only Republican in Congress from Maryland right now is Andy Harris. So this essentially locks up another victory for Democrats as we move into the fall. You never say never, of course. Republicans would say they want to do what they can to challenge in this district, but it's just very, very hard. That's just the political reality of it.
0: WTOP Capitol Hill correspondent Mitchell Miller Wednesday morning talking with our Nick Iannelli. More in primary results coming up throughout this overnight early morning here on WTOP. Just keep your dial right where it is, as we know you always do. 103.5 FM, WTOP.com, always free on the WTOP app. It's 3:07. In other news this morning, word coming that the chief of security, the position, has been eliminated locally in Montgomery County Public Schools. WTOP's Kate Ryan tells us Wednesday morning the move comes down to budget cuts.
12: Montgomery County Public Schools spokesperson Liliana Lopez confirmed that the post of chief of security and compliance has been eliminated. That's the job that had been held by Marcus Jones, the former Montgomery County police chief. Lopez said the Department of School Safety and Security is being restructured. Bridget Howe, president of the Montgomery County Council of PTAs, said the move has generated some concern by parents following a school year that saw two shootings.
21: Safety and security should 100% be a top priority for the system, and I'm eager to hear what the plan is going to be without it being a chief level position.
12: According to Lopez, the decision on eliminating Jones's position was budget-driven. Kate Ryan, WTOP News.
0: WTOP at 3:08. Traffic and weather on the 8th. Good morning to John Mons, Wednesday morning with us in the WTOP Traffic Center.
8: Let's remind everybody of the construction zones that are happening this early morning, probably going on until around 5 o'clock. Southbound on 270 between the Sam Eich Highway and Falls Road. Left lane is closed there in Arlington, Virginia. 395 southbound between Glebe Road and King Street. Three right lanes are blocked, and the traffic is moving through just slow, that's all. And also the Beltway Outer Loop between River Road and Cabin John Parkway. The two right lanes are blocked through there. That's all due to construction, which should be moving out in the next 2 hours, I would say. 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I'm John Mons, back with another check of traffic in less than 10 minutes.
0: And Steve's got a look at that forecast for us this Wednesday morning, June 24th.
9: Nice weather will greet us later this afternoon with lots of sunshine. Highs range from 82 to 87 degrees with winds from the northwest at 5 to 10 miles per hour. Scattered clouds this evening into the overnight, totally dry, mid-50s to lower 60s. Tomorrow it's a good-looking day, although a bit on the humid side, a little bit warmer, 85 to 90. And a chance for a few afternoon and evening thunderstorms on Friday with highs mid-80s to around 90 degrees. Storm chances are on the rise on Saturday, but it's not going to be a washout. I'm 7 News meteorologist Steve Rudin in the First Alert Weather Center.
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0: Checking the temps this 3 a.m. hour, Wednesday morning, midweek, 64 degrees, Georgetown. You're waking up this very early morning with us here at WTOP, 63 degrees, that would be in Bowie. It's 66 this morning, Leesburg, back down to 65 outside the WTOP studios, with traffic and weather brought to you this morning by Long Fence. 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
22: This is a Bloomberg Money Minute. A prediction market just for the fun of it? Facebook and Instagram owner Meta Platforms is working on an application that would operate just like popular prediction markets, such as Kalshi and Polymarket, letting users participate in forecasting real-world events, such as sports and politics. But if it's launched, there's going to be a big difference. This market will not wager real money. The effort, codenamed Arena, inside the company would function instead on a points system. Unknown right now what kinds of things would be redeemed with the points. The market exchange that hosts S&P futures trading is bringing back a type of options contract it abandoned more than a decade ago, and which in the interim has become a popular trade on Kalshi and Polymarket. CBOE Global Markets is once again listing binary options on the mini S&P 500 index, which allows you to make yes or no bets on the S&P 500 rising or falling to certain levels. From the Bloomberg Newsroom, I'm Andrew O'Day on WTOP.
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0: WTOP at 3:12 Wednesday morning. Nearly 300 miles of park trails in Montgomery County are now open to more riders. A new directive apparently allows pedal assist e-bikes, is what they're called, on natural surface trails, expanding a policy already in place on paved paths since 2021. WTOP's Jimmy Alexander explains this morning what riders need to know.
23: The Class 1 e-bikes, or pedal assist e-bikes, provide motor assistance only when the rider is pedaling and stop assisting at 20 miles per hour.
24: Captain Frank Wolf of the Maryland National Capitol Park Police Montgomery County Division says those are the bikes now allowed on the natural surface trails across all 416 Montgomery parks, but not these.
23: The Class 2s provide motor assistance when the rider is not pedaling, and then Class 3s provide assistance at speeds over 20 miles per hour.
24: Wolf reminds riders new to the natural surface trails to pay attention to the posted rules and regulations.
23: It's on them to make sure that they're riding at safe speeds. They yield to pedestrians. They're basically staying on designated trails.
24: Plus, watch out for heavy rain.
23: It could cause additional damage to the trails.
24: Jimmy Alexander, WTOP News.
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0: Let's talk politics on WTOP. Election 2026. Results continue to trickle in for Maryland's primary races. Adrienne Baoffo has won the Democratic nomination this week for the U.S. House in Maryland's 5th Congressional District. He will be replacing Chris Chafee in November. Now, this is the seat held, you may remember, by longtime Congressman Steny Hoyer, who's represented the district for more than four decades. Hoyer joining us with his thoughts about his time in office.
3: It's been a good run. From my 12 years in the Maryland State Senate, the last four being president of the Senate, to my 45 years in Congress, highlighted by my role as majority leader and whip for 20 years, it's been an opportunity that I could frankly not have dreamed of as being so successful. So from that standpoint, I'm a very lucky fella.
6: Is there anything that you hope to accomplish this year? You still got some time in office. Anything in particular that you're looking to do?
3: As I tell people, I may be retiring, but I'm not quitting. I'm not quitting at a time when I think our country absolutely needs principled, honest leadership. And in 28, I'm hoping to work for a president who will lead us back to a place where America is respected, followed, and is a credit to our ideals, our Constitution, and our Declaration of Independence.
6: Anything stand out when you think about something that you wished you could have accomplished that passed you by, you weren't able to get it done?
3: One of the things I'm sorry that we have not yet accomplished is we got the nod from the Biden administration to move the FBI to a place where it would be more secure and more room for the FBI to work and expand in Prince George's County, which I think was a great choice by the Biden administration based upon the facts that we fought for. So I'm disappointed at that, but we're still going to be fighting for it and still think it can happen. It's the best place.
6: You've been in Congress for so many decades, and Congress has changed enormously. Right now, Gallup tracks approval of Congress. It has about an 80% disapproval rating, according to Gallup right now, a 12% approval rating. That's how Americans are feeling about Congress. In your mind, how has Congress changed over all these years?
3: Well, I think it's changed for the worse. When I went to the Congress, it was the year that Ronald Reagan was elected president, and there were certainly partisan differences and partisan confrontation. But it was a much more collegial Congress. There was much greater willingness for Republicans and Democrats to sit down and work together and come up with compromises that could move this country forward. Unfortunately, over the years, that has deteriorated very substantially. And as a result, we have not been as productive on behalf of the American people as we should be. And we have not been as vigorous in exercising our responsibility to oversee an administration that in many ways is out of control, created chaos in Washington, has lost the respect of much of the world, which is bad for us and very frankly bad for the international community. So the answer to your question, Nick, is sadly, Congress is not reflective, I think, of what the founding fathers hoped it would be. An independent body to oversee the executive department and to work collegially on behalf of the American people.
6: So with all that being said, what is your advice for the candidate who eventually takes over the seat that you've held for so long? If it's so difficult to get work done in Congress these days, what do you tell someone who's just entering Congress?
3: Nick, one of the things that I'm proudest of, I think if you talk to Republican leadership that has known me, I think most of them will say Steny Hoyer is somebody you could work with, somebody who would sit down, listen, and would come up with constructive ways to compromise and get things done. And that would be my advice to my successor. That's what Americans expect of us.
6: On your decision to not run for office again, to not seek re-election, was that something that you thought about for a long period of time? Or was that, like you said earlier, just something that occurred to you and you said to yourself, well, I've had a good run, now I'm done?
3: Nick, I thought about it for a long time. I don't want to leave the Congress. The country, in my view, is in trouble. And it's a deeply divided country. And it's a country whose president, in my view, is leading us in the wrong direction and creating chaos. So I really don't want to leave. But as I honestly considered what I'm going to do, I thought my constituents deserve the energy and focus and hard work that I think I've given for 45 years. But I couldn't guarantee that I could operate at that level at the age of 88 and 89 years of age. So I thought I owed it to my constituents and, very frankly, to myself to say, okay, it's time to leave. It was time. It was the right time. I think I made a good decision, notwithstanding the fact I'm going to miss the Congress.
0: Election 2026 on WTOP. That was longtime Congressman Steny Hoyer talking with our Nick Iannelli. 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
8: Quick look around the DMV roads. You're going to find an accident involving a single vehicle. This is on the Baltimore-Washington Parkway southbound before Route 197. It's on the right shoulder blocking it, so move to the left as you head through there. Still working on that vehicle recovery from an early tractor-trailer fire that happened on 95 northbound at exit 29. We have the road constructions, but none of those seem to be causing any problems. So where are you going this morning, this early, early morning? Pretty much smooth sailing. I'm John Mons, back in less than 10 minutes with another check of traffic.
9: A good-looking day ahead with lots of sunshine, lower humidity, and pleasantly warm temperatures. 82 to 87 degrees right on target for this time of year. A few passing clouds overnight. We're in the 50s to lower 60s come early tomorrow morning. Tomorrow, partly cloudy, 85 to 90 degrees. It's also going to be a bit on the more humid side. Friday, partly sunny, chance for storms later in the afternoon and the evening, 85 to 90. And there's a better chance for stronger storms on Saturday. Temperatures will be in the 80s. I'm 7 News meteorologist Steve Rudin in the First Alert Weather Center.
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0: This week, the D.C. Council approving its budget for the next fiscal year, but the debate over how it is funded is not over. WTOP's Mike Murillo tells us on this Wednesday morning, the city's chief financial officer is raising concerns this week about whether or not some of the revenue assumptions will actually hold up.
34: After the council restored many cuts to the 2027 budget by the mayor, the city's chief financial officer, Glenn Lee, in a letter to the council, raised concerns about $150 million from reserve funds being used to do that. Lee, who must certify the budget, says using the money in that way will make the budget unbalanced. Council Chairman Phil Mendelson defends the move, saying the amount taken is small compared to overall reserves.
35: We're taking a tiny fraction of the reserves to support spending in FY27. That will leave our reserves well above what the gold standard is for reserve funds.
34: Some council members share concerns about relying on backup funds. Ward 2 council member Brooke Pinto.
36: Our reserves funds should be used for reserve.
34: If the CFO refuses to certify the budget, it could trigger legal and procedural battles and potentially pushback from Congress, which will soon review the budget. At the Wilson Building, Mike Murillo, WTOP News.
0: It is technically the only memorial in D.C. where climbing is actually encouraged, and it's dedicated to one of the world's most prolific geniuses. in this latest episode of Mad About Town. WTLP's very own Matt Koufax heads to the Einstein Memorial on Constitution Avenue.
1: Even though it's close to the National Mall, many people, locals and tourists, miss this memorial.
2: DC's Einstein statue is a 7-ton bronze monstrosity, a stone's throw from the Lincoln Memorial. Rippling in design, almost like a mosaic, it depicts physicist Albert Einstein with papers of his famous equations like E equals MC squared on his lap.
1: People often will rub his nose, which you can see it's a little bit of a different color. It's a little faded. But they do that because they're hoping his grand intelligence will rub off just a little bit.
2: That's DC creator, explorer, and author Austin Graff, who gave me the idea to check this spot out.
3: Austin, how have I missed this statue all these years?
1: You know, it's one of my favorites.
2: He told me the statue was dedicated on April 22nd, 1979.
1: And the reason why I know that is because here, on the, you can see here, this is a celestial map of what the stars looked like the night this memorial was dedicated.
2: There are so many little Easter eggs just like that here, even down to the outdoor acoustics of the site.
1: If you go to the center, you will hear your echo.
3: Whoa.
1: Which is really fun. And it's very subtle.
2: All around the memorial, plaques and inscriptions give you even more information about Einstein's contributions to science and the world. Despite his massive profile, Austin told me Einstein was actually pretty shy. There's a rumor that Robert Birks, the man who designed this statue, actually did the sketches live while Einstein posed in the comfort and quiet of his own home.
1: So he often wore sandals to avoid wearing socks, and so of course, the statue has him sockless,
3: the Air Jesus,
1: but in sandals.
2: There's a reason this statue is here near the intersection of Constitution and 22nd. It's on the front lawn of the National Academy of Sciences.
1: Inside the academy, you actually have the bust that inspired this memorial.
2: This Friday on Mad About Town, I got to go inside NAS to see what makes this building yet another hidden gem of DC.
3: Walk up here. I never see any foot traffic in this area. It's kind of mind-boggling to me.
2: In the district, Matt Koufax, WTOP News.
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5: It was the moment Wizards fans have been waiting to hear for months, if not years.
6: With the first pick in the 2026 NBA draft, the Washington Wizards select Anise Dibansa Jr. from Brigham Young University.
5: NBA Commissioner Adam Silver on ESPN calling A.J. Dibansa's full name at his request to honor his father and told ESPN when he knew he'd be the top selection.
12: I mean, I found out when y'all found out. I didn't get a call. My dad had my phone the whole time. So when they said the pick was in, I was just hoping that was me. And, you know, Adam Silver called my name and I was just super excited.
5: And so are the Wizards fans everywhere and even some players. Trae Young welcomed Dibansa to D.C., tweeting, "The story has been written. The city is ready." We'll talk about that number soon, referencing the fact Young wears the same jersey number 3 Dibansa made famous at BYU. The 6'10" local product Nate Amentz was taken 13th overall by the Milwaukee Bucks with the pick acquired in the blockbuster Giannis Antetokounmpo trade. Speaking of trades, the Capitals acquired 3-time 30-goal scorer Jordan Kyrou from the St. Louis Blues in exchange for Connor McMichael, the 16th overall pick in the upcoming draft and a prospect. The Nationals blew leads of 5-0 early and 8-6 in the ninth with 2 outs, only to see the Phillies' entire lineup rally for 8 runs in the final frame of a 14-9 heartbreaker, credited to Brad Lord for giving up 6 of those ninth-inning runs to earn his first loss of the season in relief. Rob Woodfork, WTOP Sports.
0: Thanks, Rob. Coming up next half hour on WTOP Wednesday morning,
14: Adrian Bawafo wins Maryland's most crowded congressional primary.
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3: Our late night construction projects are still going on, even though right now, due to low volume, they're not causing any issues, but they're going to be around till about 5, so be aware that southbound on the 270 between the Sam Ike Highway and Falls Road, the left lane is going to be closed through there. Over in Arlington, 395 southbound between Glebe Road and King Street, right there you're going to find out there are three right lanes blocked. Traffic will be slow moving through there. Hopefully it won't get backed up. And also around the Bethesda area, the outer bank of the Beltway between River Road and Cabin John Parkway, be aware the two right lanes continue to be blocked. I'm John Mons, back with another check of traffic in less than 10 minutes.
4: A beautiful Wednesday ahead with lots of sunshine. Daytime highs range from the lower to middle 80s. Could see a few upper 80s south and west of D.C. with winds from the northwest at 5 to 10. Now, for this evening and into the overnight, a few passing clouds, definitely not going to amount to a whole lot. Around 55 to 63 come early tomorrow morning. Tomorrow, partly cloudy, a bit on the warm side, also a bit more humid, 85 to 90 degrees. Storm chances are on the rise Friday afternoon and evening, highs mid-80s to around 90. I'm 7 News meteorologist Steve Rudin in the First Alert Weather Center.
5: You're waking up to 62 degrees in Manassas this morning, 67 Metro Center, 64 Frederick, 65 in Holding, outside the WTOP studios at 3:30 on your Wednesday morning.
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5: Good Wednesday morning, midweek, June 24th, 2026. Thanks for taking the ride with us this morning. Welcome in. I'm Dean Lane. Teddy Gelman is our producer. Let's talk politics on WTOP Wednesday. Updating now on election 2026 on WTOP. Results continue trickling in for Maryland's primary races this overnight early morning. Updating you now on what we do know as you rise with us this morning. April McLean Delaney defeats David Trone in the 6th District Democratic primary. She will face Robin Ficker in November. The most crowded congressional race was to succeed longtime Maryland Congressman Steny Hoyer in the 5th District, and State Delegate Adrian Boffo made the most of Hoyer's endorsement, actually defeating more than 20 other candidates. Miaho will face the Republican Chris Chafee in November, as we hear from WTOP's Capitol Hill correspondent Mitchell Miller. Wednesday morning, today on the Hill.
8: How are we feeling tonight?
9: The 32-year-old is feeling very good and says his political time has come.
8: The Democratic voters of the 5th Congressional District decided that it's time to pass the torch to a new generation.
9: Boffo formerly served as Congressman Hoyer's campaign manager, and he received a lot of financial support, including from outside groups that led to some criticism from other candidates. But Boffo thanked them all for a competitive campaign and singled out Hoyer for helping him on his political journey, saying he shares his vision.
8: Steny and I both believe in the power of the Congress to deliver for people and help communities everywhere. Make it in Maryland and make it in America.
9: Boffo will face Republican Chris Chafee in the midterm election. On Capitol Hill, Mitchell Miller, WTOP News.
5: Now to some results of other races in Maryland this morning to update you. Current Maryland Governor Wes Moore wins his Democratic nomination for governor. He will face Republican Dan Cox in November. Aisha Braveboy has won the Democratic primary for Prince George's County Executive. Meanwhile, Jamie Raskin wins the Democratic nomination for U.S. House in Maryland's 8th Congressional District. He will face Republican Cheryl Riley in November. And Democrat Glenn Ivey will face Republican George McDermott in November for the U.S. House seat in Maryland's 4th Congressional District. We'll have more throughout the overnight early morning here on WTOP. Just keep your dial right where it is on your election station, WTOP. Time now is 3:33. To Capitol Hill this morning, turning the page, the Senate for the first time has approved a war powers resolution this week to block U.S. military action against Iran. Tuesday's vote comes as lawmakers watch President Donald Trump's efforts to resolve this conflict. It was the 10th time the Senate has tried to advance a war powers resolution, but a growing number of Republican lawmakers in both the House and Senate have expressed their concerns over both the war itself and the deal Mr. Trump struck with Iran to end it. This also comes as the Pentagon is seeking another $80 billion from Congress, mostly for the Iran war, as it backfills munitions and stockpiles. Stay tuned. WTOP at 3:33. President Trump is accusing Iran, meantime, of making false statements this week amid new tensions and ongoing nuclear talks. The dispute began apparently after VP Vice President J.D. Vance said Iran had agreed this week to allow international inspectors access to its nuclear sites, calling it a major step forward. The conflicting accounts highlight how far apart the sides may still be as they try to turn a fragile ceasefire into a broader agreement. Let's get more from CBS News correspondent Ed O'Keefe this Wednesday morning.
10: Vice President J.D. Vance put a positive spin on talks with Iran.
11: I feel great about the progress that we made over the last couple of days.
10: The vice president announced nuclear inspectors would soon be allowed back into Iran. But that was also part of the Obama nuclear deal President Trump has denounced. As part of the new agreement, the administration lifted sanctions on Iranian oil, meaning it's now free to sell its supply until late August, a move that should bolster its economy.
12: We're doing very well in terms of negotiating a fair and reasonable deal.
10: One key sticking point in the talks is how to enforce a ceasefire between Israel and the Iranian-backed militant group Hezbollah. Over the weekend, the president said if Iran doesn't stop Hezbollah from launching attacks on Israel, we'll hit Iran very hard again. Iran nearly walked away from the talks after those threats.
5: CBS News correspondent Ed O'Keefe, 3:35 on WTOP.
13: I'm J.J. Green. The emerging U.S.-Iran agreement may already be facing its major test, the first major test. The dispute centers on roughly $6 billion in frozen Iranian oil revenues held in Qatar. The Trump administration says the money would be released in phases and used to purchase American humanitarian goods like wheat, corn, and soybeans, food products, and medical supplies. But Iran is pushing back. Iran's ambassador to the United Nations in Geneva says Tehran alone will decide how its unfrozen assets are spent and rejects any suggestion that Washington can dictate purchases, another sign of discord. The U.S. says Iran had agreed to allow nuclear inspectors in. Iran was quick to say that's not true. President Trump came back today in a Truth Social post saying Iran has completely agreed to, quote, the highest level of nuclear inspections, end quote. Another example of the cracks in this process.
5: WTOP National Security Correspondent J.J. Green. It's 3:36 on WTOP. In other news, six people have now been arrested this week in connection with the alleged vandalism at the Lincoln Memorial Reflecting Pool. President Donald Trump announcing the arrest this week, claiming the damage involved cuts to the pool's surface, stretching hundreds of feet.
14: President Trump has blamed the algae and peeling paint on vandals, telling reporters someone slashed the liner and pulled up the paint. But when pressed, he provided no evidence to back up his claims.
15: Who would think that somebody would go into a pool and take a knife and start cutting it?
14: Just weeks ago, the president said the $16 million in taxpayer-funded renovations would last decades.
16: This will last for at least 50 years, and you'll never have a leak. It's very strong. You couldn't, if you had a knife, I don't want to give anybody ideas. If you had a knife, you can't even cut it.
14: The White House says six people have been arrested for vandalism. The administration tightening security, even installing new surveillance cameras.
5: That's ABC News senior political correspondent Rachel Scott this morning, Wednesday, here on WTOP. Good morning to you. Wednesday morning, midweek, June 24th. Thanks for kicking off your very early morning with us. 3:37, an update on traffic and weather in just 1 minute. Meantime, if you are just joining us, a recap now of the top stories we're following this morning.
17: ABC News, I'm Dave Packer. A symbolic vote in the Senate today adopting a House-passed Iran War Powers Resolution, 50-48. It also passed the House. While it won't do much to curb the White House from striking Iran, it does sound a strong message to President Trump. And the president's threatening to cancel negotiations with Iran if they do not agree to long-term nuclear inspections.
18: If Iran's reasonable, if they're smart, otherwise we'll have to finish the job, which will take about maybe less than a week.
17: While the president says Tehran already agreed to those inspections, Iran insists it's made no such promise. The U.S. Supreme Court dismissed the case of a Rastafarian inmate who had dreadlocks, which he considers sacred, forcibly cut off. Primaries today in South Carolina, Maryland, Utah, New York. In New York, all the candidates endorsed by Mayor Zoran Mamdani projected to have won, including two congressional districts. One of them, in fact, two actually, unseating longtime incumbents. This is ABC News.
5: Good Wednesday morning, June 24th. Thanks for taking the ride with us this morning. Time now is 3:38. Traffic and weather on the 8s. And good morning to John Mons, Wednesday at the WTOP Traffic Center.
3: One could say it's a boring ride tonight, or just...
5: That's not so bad.
3: Action free. Yeah, yeah. You have to look far and far away to find anything that's going on. I mean, take a look at the 95 north and southbound. No issues there. Baltimore-Washington Parkway had an earlier accident. That's been cleared. Anacostia Freeway, US 50. Those are moving with no problem. East and westbound on the 66. The 270 has no issues. And even the ICC between 95 and the 270. You can use that without a problem this morning. I'm John Mons, back in less than 10 minutes with another check of traffic.
5: Now we take you over to the P.J. 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Here now, 7 News First Alert meteorologist Steve Rudin with a look at that forecast as we roll into this morning together.
4: A good-looking day ahead with lots of sunshine, lower humidity, and pleasantly warm temperatures. 82 to 87 degrees right on target for this time of year. A few passing clouds overnight. We're in the 50s to lower 60s come early tomorrow morning. Tomorrow, partly cloudy, 85 to 90 degrees. It's also going to be a bit on the more humid side. Friday, partly sunny, chance for storms later in the afternoon and the evening, 85 to 90. And there's a better chance for stronger storms on Saturday. Temperatures will be in the 80s. I'm 7 News meteorologist Steve Rudin in the First Alert Weather Center.
5: Right now it's 62 degrees this morning in Manassas, 67 Metro Center, 65 outside the WTOP studio, 64 this check in Frederick. Good morning. Welcome in. Glad you're with us. 3:40 the time, Wednesday morning, June 24th on WTOP. Welcome in. 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
19: This is a Bloomberg Money Minute. Even as the current economic melee threatens demand for package delivery, FedEx, which is seen as an economic barometer because packages moving mean the economy is moving, is posting a profit for the just-finished quarter that topped Wall Street forecasts. And unlike many of its corporate peers nervous to make bold predictions right now, FedEx is forecasting earnings to rise through the rest of the year. It suggests that the company's aggressive long-term cost-cutting efforts, including the spin-off of its freight business into a standalone, are paying off. Rising worry that massive investments in AI might not pay off, at least as hoped, has helped spur widespread selling in stocks of AI-related companies all over the world this week. One company that could curtail or extend that worry posts its earnings later today. Micron Technology, whose revenue tripled in the most recent quarter thanks to blistering demand for memory chips needed in AI applications, is expected to report that demand remains high and will likely keep rising. From the Bloomberg Newsroom, I'm Andrew O'Day on WTOP.
5: And again, it was a down day across the board on Wall Street. Things have shifted overseas this morning. The stocks now are mixed, mainly higher. The exception, the Nikkei down by better than 500. That would be 613 points. The Hang Seng is up by 110 points. And the Shanghai is up by 5 points. Good morning. Welcome in. Glad you're with us here at WTOP, where the time is 3:41.
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5: Today's show co-host Savannah Guthrie is making another emotional plea this week for help as they continue to search for her missing mother.
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22: The emotional plea came during the Today Show on NBC Tuesday, a day after news organizations said a ransom note months ago had indicated Nancy was dead.
23: We are in agony. We cannot be at peace.
22: The 84-year-old was reported missing from her Arizona home on February 1st. Authorities believe she was taken against her will. A masked man was seen on video outside her door. So far, DNA has been inconclusive. I'm Julie Walker.
5: Turning to the medical page on WTOP, Ozempic and other GLP-1 weight loss drugs have surged in popularity, as you certainly know by now. Doctors are now prescribing them, we're told this week, not just to adults, but to younger patients as well. Use among children and teens has climbed, actually, in recent years as obesity rates rise and the drugs gain approval for patients as young as 12. Endocrinologist Dr. Rachel Pessa-Pollock speaking with CBS News this week about the risks, benefits, and who may be a candidate for the new treatments.
0: We know that the obesity rates, particularly in kids, have doubled since COVID. We're talking about one in five kids that are at risk, not only for obesity, but obesity-related complications. So parents are struggling, kids are struggling, and doctors are struggling. We want to help these patients, but we currently do not have any FDA-approved medications for treatment of obesity less than 12 years old, mm-hmm. which brings us to the situation when you have a kid with severe obesity mm-hmm. and liver dysfunction, sleep apnea. Mm-hmm. These are kids you want to help. So some doctors, and I polled my colleagues, this is not a common circumstance, but it is something that doctors are offering in rare circumstances, are offering a GLP to help because we know those risks are so significant. The best data we have is that a daily GLP-1 in kids 6 to 12 years old and for about a year of treatment. So we are really limited, but the good news is data is coming. We expect more data within about a year from now. We're really tailoring it to the individual person and the family, but this is not a mainstream practice. This is for somebody that's really significantly affected by their weight. And remember, when you have a child that's obese, the likelihood they bring that into adulthood is very high. Kids that already are showing signs of type 2 diabetes, liver dysfunction at such a young age, it's really an important ability to be able to help them. But this is off-label, so we're really tailoring it to that individual discussion.
5: On the medical page here on WTOP, that's Dr. Rachel Pesopolik, an endocrinologist talking with CBS News. 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
5: In Prince George's County, questions are growing over how millions in taxpayer dollars are being directed to two council leaders, Chair Crystal Ojeda and Council Member Edward Burroughs, have worked to steer park and recreation funds to nonprofit groups that they actually support. The council is now moving to take control of the decades-old Project Charges, as it's called, a program that provides those funds. A new budget will shift more than $39 million away from the Parks and Planning Commission and into county control. The commission is suing, arguing the move violates state law and removes oversight. For more now, we turn to Jack Hogan, who covers economic developments and politics for the Banner in Montgomery County, this morning to discuss Wednesday what exactly the project charges are and how the program worked locally in Prince George's County.
30: This is a decades-old program through which local governments, nonprofit organizations can apply to the Maryland National Capital Park and Planning Commission for reimbursements for expenses that they have that are related to essentially expanding park and planning services in Prince George's County. And one of the complicating factors here is the Park and Planning Commission operates as an entity that is separate from the county government, governed by state law. And so part of the issue here is the county government and the commission disagreeing over the extent to which the county has control over money that goes to the commission and then subsequently is potentially reimbursed to organizations through this project charge program.
31: And Jack, explain for our listeners what kind of money we're talking about. And we know there is a lawsuit in all this because we have had this in the news the past couple of weeks.
30: Absolutely. Some of the allocations that we've seen in the county budget include some pretty large and increasingly big numbers over the last few years, going from reimbursement amounts of up to tens of thousands, maybe hundreds of thousands. In recent years, we've been seeing millions for some nonprofit organizations. That's the amount that they could be eligible for to be reimbursed for. But in practice, the way it's borne out is that not all that money has gone out the door. We've seen the organizations, once they do eventually apply for these project charge reimbursements, they're getting maybe tens of thousands of dollars actually reimbursed. And then where the latest wrinkle, though, is that the county council and the county government want to bring control and administration of the project charge reimbursement program under the county executive's budget office. And I think the implication here is it would potentially allow for organizations that are applying for these reimbursements to have a better

0: are set up for their nonprofits to help them navigate the process for applying for this particular reimbursement program, other grant programs. And they see themselves righting the ship here, taking advantage of a program that has maybe overlooked their communities to begin to flow the investment there, build up capacity for some of their nonprofit organizations. And I mean, in the cases of the council chair and Councilman Burroughs, organizations that they are closely tied to, that they feel comfortable with. And so it presents at least concerns, potentially the appearance of conflicts of interest of some of the people that we talked to because of how closely they do work with these nonprofits.
1: 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Traffic and weather on WTOP.
2: If you're getting an early start to your Wednesday, you may run into those overnight construction projects. One on the 270 southbound between Sam Ike Highway and Falls Road. That's blocking the left lane. Construction's also on 395 southbound between Glebe Road and King Street. The three right lanes are blocked. Traffic is slow already moving through there. Also on the outer loop of the Beltway between River Road and Kevin John Parkway, the two right lanes are blocked. Just move to the left and you'll get through without issue. 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I'm John Mons, back with another check of traffic in less than 10 minutes.
3: Already the middle of the week, and we're looking at lots of sunshine later this afternoon with daytime highs ranging from 82 to 87 degrees. Humidity levels stay in check with winds in the northwest at around 5 to 10 miles per hour. Evening plans, go for it. No weather worries at all. We'll drop through the 70s, eventually settling to the mid-50s to lower 60s by early tomorrow morning. Tomorrow, partly cloudy, a bit more humid, 85 to 90 degrees. Nearing 90 on Friday with a chance for storms later in the afternoon and evening. I'm 7 News meteorologist Steve Rudin in the First Alert Weather Center.
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5: This is Bishop Michael Burbage of the Catholic Diocese of Arlington. This week, we celebrate Religious Freedom Week. Religious freedom allows us to live out our faith in public and to serve the good of all. Unfortunately, these freedoms recognized in the First Amendment of the United States Constitution often come under attack. We have witnessed violence against individuals and houses of worship, defacement of church property and buildings, and hatred on social media directed at those who proclaim their firmly held beliefs rooted in the gospel. We must stand strong and be unafraid to bring our faith into the public, but we must do so respectful of others, with compassion and courage, and without compromise. May our world leaders and all of us embrace and protect religious freedom and give thanks to all those who sacrifice so that this special gift may be ours.
6: WTOP News happens here.
1: A federal judge says this morning the Trump administration cannot block SNAP recipients from buying sugary foods.
7: Judge Amy Berman Jackson agreed with SNAP recipients in five states who sued for the right to buy things like candy and soft drinks using government benefits. The Make America Healthy campaign says taxpayers shouldn't subsidize obesity and diabetes, but the judge sided with the plaintiffs, who said the ban, which is backed by the USDA and Health Secretary RFK Jr., makes it difficult for people with chronic illnesses to access food or drinks necessary to maintain their health, including things they need to manage blood sugar. Wayne Cabot, ABC News.
1: A woman is dead this week after a Tesla apparently crashed into a home in a neighborhood in Texas. The driver telling deputies at the time the car was apparently operating in self-driving mode.
8: 76-year-old grandmother was inside when the car hit and she was killed. That family has now hired a lawyer as the National Highway Traffic Safety Administration looks into what happened. The Harris County Sheriff's Office says the man behind the wheel showed no signs of being intoxicated and is cooperating with authorities. Tesla's CEO, Elon Musk, denies claims that the car's autopilot caused the crash, writing on X, quote, "This makes no sense. Full self-driving drives slowly through neighborhood streets, and this was a high-speed crash."
1: News Nation correspondent Marnie Hughes this morning. Now we turn locally to the aftermath of Monday's severe weather. Cleanup is continuing in a Fairfax County neighborhood specifically hit hard.

0: by the storm. The National Weather Service says a microburst caused most of the damage, with winds at times topping 90 miles an hour. Wow. The National Weather Service says a microburst caused the damage. WTOP's Neil Augenstein was in the Burke area recently, where people are dealing with widespread destruction.
1: Today, crews are cutting up and carting away the old maple tree that crashed through this couple's backyard fence yesterday. The storm blew in fast, and in what seemed like a minute, it was over.
2: It was just all wind. We didn't actually even hear the trees fall. That's how loud the wind was.
3: It came so fast, and all you could hear was a freight train just woo.
1: A few doors down, their neighbor didn't have any damage, but has been without power since before the rain started yesterday.
4: Our neighbors have been generous enough to let us borrow part of their wires for their generator, which has been great.
1: They say cleaning up after the storm is an inconvenience. They're just happy that nobody in the neighborhood was hurt. In Fairfax County, Neil Augenstein, WTOP News.
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8: The Wizards didn't overthink it at the NBA draft, selecting the consensus number one player with the number one overall pick. BYU's A.J. DeBonsa joins what he thinks is a loaded roster in Washington, telling ESPN.
9: I mean, definitely after re-signing Trey, I mean, they have an all-star point guard and then AD coming back. I mean, they're going to have an all-star big who won a championship, so I definitely can learn from those vets. But, I mean, they're a young team and they want to grow and their potential is there. And I think the sky's the limit.
8: Especially with DeBonsa, the first player to lead the NCAA in scoring and go first overall in the draft since 1994. So what type of player are we getting, AJ?
9: I mean, they're getting a super versatile player, just willing to play multiple positions, guard multiple positions, but do whatever it takes to win. It's a coach's dream, I think.
8: Darren Peterson was taken second overall by Utah, and second generation Duke star Cameron Boozer went third to Memphis. Local product Nate Ament is a trivia answer, selected 13th overall by Milwaukee with the pick the Bucks acquired in the Giannis Antetokounmpo trade. Two of the biggest bats in the Nationals-Philly series were late scratches, and it didn't much matter because the Nats raced to a 5-0 lead without C.J. Abrams, only to see the Phillies, without the former National Kyle Schwarber, storm back for a 14-9 win in one of the most demoralizing results of this otherwise strong season in Washington. Brandon Marsh, batting in Schwarber's spot in the order, belted the 3-run homer that sparked an 8-run ninth inning, all of that coming with two outs. The Capitals made a big trade in an NHL offseason full of them, acquiring 28-year-old winger Jordan Kyrou from St. Louis in exchange for Connor McMichael, the 16th overall pick, and a prospect. Rob Woodfork, WTOP Sports.
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0: 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Over to John Mons now in the WTOP Traffic Center this morning.
12: Let's check on the earlier accident over on the Baltimore-Washington Parkway southbound before Route 197. It is now off the roadway and blocking the right shoulder, but still hasn't been fully removed over there. We had another construction issue going on. This is going to be M Street eastbound and westbound between the Whitehurst Freeway and the Key Bridge in D.C. Eastbound traffic is being detoured across the Key Bridge. If you're heading that way and you don't know exactly what's going on, maybe you should get off M Street and try something else, because the westbound lanes are reduced to one lane, just like the eastbound lanes for this road construction. Traffic is brought to you by the WTOP Traffic Center, presenting by Window Nation. Right now, buy four windows, get four free. Visit windownation.com today. I'm John Mons, back in less than 10 minutes with another check of traffic.
13: Plenty of sunshine, low humidity this afternoon. Temperatures range from 82 to 87 degrees. A few passing clouds this evening into the overnight. And tomorrow morning, we start on a cooler note, mid-50s to lower 60s. 85 to 90 on Thursday, a mix of sun and clouds, a chance for a few storms on Friday. I'm 7 News meteorologist Steve Rudin in the First Alert Weather Center.
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0: Good Wednesday morning, June 24th. Welcome. I'm Dean Lane. Coming up this early morning on WTOP, we continue to track results for the primary election day in Maryland.
6: The job of security chief in Montgomery County Schools has been eliminated. So what's next? I'm Kate Ryan.
14: Pedaling around Montgomery County just changed. What riders need to know? I'm Jimmy Alexander.
0: Good morning. It's 4 o'clock.
15: From ABC News, I'm Dave Packer. Both the Senate and the House have now passed a war powers resolution to block military action in Iran without congressional approval. President Trump called the vote poorly timed and meaningless, claiming that he has Iran on the ropes, calling for the four Republicans who joined the Democrats to pass the resolution 50-48 while calling them losers. Outgoing Republican Senator Bill Cassidy from Louisiana was one of them.
16: We are elected representatives, and the need to communicate with the American people and with the Congress, I hope that they will understand that that is what's involved here.
15: Meanwhile, mixed signals about the Iran peace deal.
17: Vice President J.D. Vance says Iran has agreed to allow nuclear inspections, something that was part of the Obama nuclear deal, which Trump scrapped. But Iran's foreign ministry says there are no new plans to let inspectors into their nuclear sites.
18: They're wrong. They know they're wrong. They told us inside, and we have it down 100% inspections.
17: Still, President Trump saying there's, quote, no rush for these inspections to begin.
15: ABC's Rachel Scott. The Senate and then the House Tuesday approving one of the more far-reaching pieces of housing legislation to come up for a vote in more than 35 years. The 21st Century Road to Housing Act, in part, limits corporations' ability to buy single-family homes.
19: The Senate last night passed it with overwhelming bipartisan support. Five Republican senators voted against the bill. Among them, Florida Senator Rick Scott, who tells Fox News he doesn't think it'll help.
20: It's at the local level.
21: As a final step, the president's signature would make this bill law. Christiana Cordero, ABC News, Washington.
15: Primaries Tuesday in South Carolina, Maryland, Utah, and New York. And while he was not running, one of the big winners in New York City was Mayor Zoran Mamdani. All of the candidates he endorsed are projected to have won three congressional districts, ousting two sitting congressmen. You're listening to ABC News.
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0: WTOP at 4:03. Good Wednesday morning, June 24th, clearing 58 to 65. Daybreak lows. Mostly sunny later today, 82 to 87. We're at 64 in Washington right now. Good morning. Thanks for taking the 4 a.m. hour ride with us. Glad you're in. I'm Dean Lane. Topping the stories we're following for you this morning, why don't we begin talking about politics? Election 2026 on WTOP. April McLean Delaney has defeated David Trone in the 6th District Democratic primary this week. She will face Robin Ficker in the November election. Maryland Governor Wes Moore winning the Democratic nomination for governor. He'll face Republican Dan Cox in November. Aisha Brave Boy winning the Democratic primary Tuesday for Prince George's County exec. In the meantime, Jamie Raskin has won the Democratic nomination this week for U.S. House in Maryland's 8th Congressional District. He'll face Republican Cheryl Riley in November. And Democrat Glenn Ivey will face Republican George McDermott, we're told, in November for the U.S. House in Maryland's 4th Congressional District. Maryland State Delegate Adrian Boafo won the Democratic primary this week to replace retiring Steny Hoyer in the 5th District. He'll face Republican Chris Chafee in November. WTOP Capitol Hill correspondent Mitchell Miller, today on the Hill with more on Boafo's primary win.
25: Adrian Boafo was Steny Hoyer's man. He was the person he picked to endorse, and that gave him a huge advantage even in this massive field of 24 candidates. Keep in mind that Adrian Boafo had worked for members of Congress prior to this. He had actually managed the campaign of Steny Hoyer for several years. So this was a person who Steny Hoyer obviously trusted and felt like, this is the person I want to have follow me after more than 45 plus years in the U.S. House of Representatives. So Steny Hoyer clearly still has a ton of power after being in Congress for decades, and he steered a lot of money toward Adrian Boafo. Some of that came with criticism from the other candidates who said they didn't like this outside money coming in, but there was really no doubt that he ran a very solid campaign and didn't veer from anything throughout. The only criticism that came was related to that outside money, and he just said this is, you know, basically part of what it is all about. So Adrian Boafo is the man that Steny Hoyer wanted to succeed him, and that is going to happen unless something crazy happens with the general election, which we of course know that Democrats are very, very heavily favored to win this seat in the fall.
1: All right, Mitch, and then we look at the race for governor. Wes Moore easily winning his Democratic primary to move on to the general election.
25: I think that Wes Moore, really, it was a matter of just making sure that he won big tonight. Now, he has, of course, downplayed all this talk about potentially running for the White House in a few years, but he really needed to show a very strong showing tonight, and he did. The fact that he just overwhelmingly won that race does not diminish him in any way, shape, or form as we move ahead. And who knows, there's a lot of different Democrats being thrown around as names running for possible presidential runs, and we'll have to see what happens with Wes Moore in the coming years.
0: WTOP Capitol Hill correspondent Mitchell Miller this early Wednesday morning talking with our Nick Iannelli. We'll have more on the primaries throughout this overnight early morning. Keep your dial right where it is on WTOP, your election station. We've got you covered. It's 4:06 on your Wednesday morning. In other news this morning, there is no longer a chief of security locally in Montgomery County Public Schools. That position has apparently been eliminated this week, all as part of budget cuts in a year that included two shootings at county schools. WTOP's Kate Ryan tells us Wednesday morning the decision here is tied to funding constraints.
6: In a text to WTOP, Montgomery County School spokesperson Liliana Lopez confirmed that the position of chief of security has been eliminated. That's the job that had been filled by former Montgomery County Police Chief Marcus Jones. The move was first reported by Bethesda Today. Lopez said it was a budget-driven decision. The school system ended the academic and fiscal year trying to find more than $36 million in cost savings. The school year also saw two shootings, one at Wooten High School in February, another at James Hubert Blake High School in April. Bridget Howe, president of the Montgomery County Council of PTAs, said she would tell school superintendent Thomas Taylor,
2: safety and security is a top priority for parents, and that this personnel shift is causing some concern.
6: Howe said she'd also like details on who will oversee security in the schools and what that organizational structure would look like moving forward. Kate Ryan, WTOP News.
0: Good Wednesday morning, midweek, June 24th. Thanks for being with us this 4 a.m. hour.
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0: Traffic and weather on the 8th. Good morning to John Mons, Wednesday at the WTOP Traffic Center with us.
12: All right, Dean, let's remind everybody about these construction zones that are going on that should be wrapping up sometime soon. 270 southbound between the Semag and Falls Road. Right there, you are seeing the left lane is closed. Over on the 395 southbound between Glebe Road and King Street, three right lanes are blocked. Traffic will be moving slow through there before everything is moved out of the way. But there's the Beltway outer loop between River Road and Cabin John Parkway. The two right lanes are blocked. Move to the left to get through. And in D.C., northwest, M Street eastbound between the Whitehurst Freeway and the Key Bridge. Also westbound between the Key Bridge and Whitehurst Freeway. Both directions down to one lane. If you're heading eastbound, you might as well go ahead on and get ready. They're going to detour you across the Key Bridge. This is all, of course, due to construction projects. 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I'm John Mons, back with another check of traffic in less than 10 minutes.
4: A beautiful Wednesday ahead with lots of sunshine in the forecast. Afternoon high temperatures around 82 to 87 degrees. Evening will be dry, a beautiful sunset around 836. We're looking at overnight lows in the mid-50s to lower 60s. Tomorrow, partly cloudy, mid-80s to around 90 degrees. Chance for a few storms on Friday. I'm 7 News meteorologist Steve Rudin in the First Alert Weather Center.
0: You're waking up this 4 a.m. hour, Wednesday morning, midweek, June 24th, to 60 degrees straight up in Gaithersburg. It's 63 in Arlington this morning, 61 Lanham, 64 outside the WTLP studios. Traffic and weather brought to you this early morning, Wednesday, on WTLP, this time around by Long Fence. 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
8: This is a Bloomberg Money Minute. A thaw, though likely a short-lived one, in the nation's cold housing markets. This morning, the Commerce Department delivers its May measure of U.S. new home sales. Bloomberg Economics points to word from builders that home shoppers stopped by model and spec homes in greater numbers last month to predict an increase from April. But those same builders say traffic has weakened again in June, suggesting the improvement may have been only temporary. The Mortgage Bankers Association will give its latest reading of mortgage rates, which have held below levels seen last year, but also have hovered above 6.5% for the benchmark 30-year fixed loan. The past few trading days on Wall Street have been rough on tech stocks, especially those connected to AI, as worry rises that the recent AI investment boom may have been overdone. For the latest indication, the market turns today to earnings from memory chip maker Micron Technology, whose products increasingly are used and relied upon by AI companies. From the Bloomberg Newsroom, I'm Andrew O'Day on WTOP.
0: Checking overseas, Asian stocks are mixed, mainly higher. Nikkei, the exception, down by 613 and some change this check. The Hang Seng is up by almost 84 points. The Shanghai is up 5. Good morning. Welcome in.
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0: WTOP at 412. Good morning. Thanks for joining us. Locally in Montgomery County, pedaling around parks these days just got easier for some people. Certain types of electric bikes are now allowed, we understand, on natural surface trails in all 416 county parks. Now, the change itself affects Class 1 e-bikes, we're told this morning, which provide motor assistance only while the rider is pedaling and stop assisting once speeds reach 20 miles per hour. WTOP's Jimmy Alexander this morning breaking down what riders need to know.
10: Bikes are evolving. E-bikes are evolving. The type of recreation is evolving.
14: Captain Frank Wolf, the Maryland National Capitol Park Police Montgomery County Division, reminds everyone that this does not include motorbikes, mopeds, or e-bikes that are throttle controlled or provide assistance when the rider is not pedaling, or e-bikes that provide speeds over 20 miles per hour.
10: We'd like also riders to remember to avoid riding on muddy trails to prevent ruts or deep trail damage.
14: On Montgomery County Park's nearly 300 miles of trails, Wolf says the basics still matter. Control speeds, yield to pedestrians, and sticking to posted rules.
10: Enforcement of this policy will include people may receive warnings, citations, removal from park property.
14: Jimmy Alexander, WTOP News.

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6: Let's talk tech stuff on WTOP. On this early morning, the company behind Snapchat has launched new augmented reality glasses. They're called Specs, and they will project digital info, including, we understand, maps, games, and notifications directly into your field of vision. So could this become the hot new tech gadget of the year? We asked ABC technology reporter Mike Dubusky.
7: Really, the first thing you need to know about them is that they are very chunky. They weigh more than 130 grams. There are versions that go up to 52 millimeters in terms of lens size. So they're definitely on the statement piece end of the fashion spectrum as opposed to the understated end. But the reason they're so big is because they pack a lot of technology into them. So in the lenses of these glasses, there are small projected screens that you can do a lot of the tasks that your phone does, according to Snap. Things like texting, playing games, watching movies, getting directions somewhere. Because, of course, you can still see the world around you. Now you can have digital content pointing you in which direction to go, overlaid on top of your field of vision. Also, translation is an interesting application of this technology. You may be talking to someone who doesn't speak the same language as you. You can have what they're saying translated in real time right before your eyes. That's the promise that Snap is making with these new glasses. However, there's a lot of reasons to be skeptical about the big promises they're making here. For one, Snap is entering a growing market. A lot of competitors now coming into the smart glasses market. Meta is kind of the biggest player here. They sold 7 million smart glasses last year, according to the company. They also have a version of their smart glasses that have small screens in the lenses that do a lot of these same things. Those are about $800 to start, a pretty penny, no doubt. Snap is expecting to put these things on sale for $2,200. So that definitely takes it out of contention in terms of this being a mass market device. But even still, if you listen to company executives, they see this concept as the next iteration of the smartphone, right? That instead of getting lost in a screen, having to constantly pull out a device, all that information is just going to be in front of you. But there are a lot of headwinds before that happens.
8: Yes, indeed. It's been challenging to get consumers to put down their smartphones and focus on these smart glasses. You mentioned price. What else has been the hesitation for consumers?
7: Yeah, I mean, there's a myriad of issues here. For one, there have been several incidents of people recording others without their consent using these glasses. Of course, most of the major ones, not all of them, but Meta's and Snap's, have cameras mounted into the frames themselves. And while there are ways to indicate that you are recording, maybe we don't have the social language to understand that, right? Meta says that there's a small light that will illuminate when the glasses are taking a video, taking a picture. But does a person who's looking at you really recognize that signal as I'm recording? I think that kind of remains to be seen. There's a ton of privacy issues also related to whether facial recognition can be integrated into these glasses. That is something that Meta has toyed around with in some of its other products before. There's been some reporting that they were maybe considering adding it to their smart glasses. This idea you could look at someone and have them be identified using their facial recognition technology. Handy if you forget people's names, but also a huge privacy concern if that's a stranger or a person who doesn't want to be identified. For what it's worth, Evan Spiegel, the CEO of Snap, says they're not putting facial recognition into the specs for right now, but you can imagine that that's going to hang over this market in a pretty big way. Even still, it has not stopped tech companies from wanting to jump into this market despite a lot of these problems. Google also reportedly readying some augmented reality glasses as well. Apple has kind of long been rumored to want to get into this space, so it's definitely heating up in a pretty big way.
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9: Traffic and weather on WTOP. If you're hearing my voice, there's a good chance you're getting an early start to your Wednesday. And if you're going on the Baltimore-Washington Parkway, the Anacostia Freeway, U.S. 50 east and westbound, those are in Maryland. East and westbound, 66 in Virginia, plus the 270 in Montgomery County in both directions. All those are moving without issue, plus 95 north and southbound in Virginia and in Maryland. No problem there. And really around the Beltway, inner and outer loop, you're not going to have any issues this morning. I'm John Mons, back with another check of traffic in less than 10 minutes.
10: Nice weather will greet us later this afternoon with lots of sunshine. Highs range from 82 to 87 degrees with winds from the northwest at 5 to 10 miles per hour. Scattered clouds this evening into the overnight, totally dry, mid-50s to lower 60s. Tomorrow it's a good-looking day, although a bit on the humid side, a little bit warmer, 85 to 90. And a chance for a few afternoon and evening thunderstorms on Friday with highs mid-80s to around 90 degrees. Storm chances are on the rise on Saturday, but it's not going to be a washout. I'm 7 News meteorologist Steve Rudin in the First Alert Weather Center.
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6: Heard this morning that Bodie Miller, a six-time Olympic alpine skiing medalist, is now facing drug charges this morning, as we hear from ABC's Stephanie Ramos, who has the story.
14: His arrest coming 8 years after the world grieved alongside Miller and his wife Morgan when their 19-month-old daughter Emmeline tragically drowned in a backyard swimming pool. Newly released court records show the 48-year-old gold medalist was arrested earlier this month in Idaho on misdemeanor drug charges. Bodie pleading not guilty to two counts, including possession of a controlled substance and possession of drug paraphernalia.
6: ABC Stephanie Ramos. More details we turn to now are being revealed in that second ransom note we've been talking about here at WTLP this week, the one received by the family of Nancy Guthrie. The second note apparently claims Nancy died shortly after she was taken from her Tucson home back in February. On February 1st is the day it happened. This morning, Today Show host Savannah Guthrie making a desperate plea on the program, asking for anyone with any information on her mother's disappearance to please come forward. More from ABC Chief Investigative Correspondent Aaron Katursky this morning.
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16: Savannah and her siblings received two notes the FBI believed were from the same sender, but so far have not led to the kidnapper. The first note demanded millions in Bitcoin. Sources said the second claimed Nancy Guthrie was no longer alive. Investigators have not stopped either. They're still working to identify the masked man at her front door and trace the items he carried, including a backpack sold at Walmart, gloves, holster, and gun.
6: In other news, an appeals court on Tuesday lifting a deadline, apparently, for the Trump administration to restore a series of exhibits it removed from national parks because they were said to disparage American history.
17: Though the court is still considering the Trump administration's request for a longer-term stay, the temporary ruling will likely delay the changes, potentially past Independence Day, when millions of Americans are set to visit the country's national parks. Earlier this month, Judge Angel Kelly accused the Trump administration of attempting to, quote, rewrite the nation's history with a whiteout pen by removing exhibits from national parks it disagreed with. According to court filings, the National Park Service made at least 50 changes across 37 national park sites. Peter Harwalambus, ABC News.
6: Cleanup is continuing in Fairfax County after the big powerful storms this week in the early part of the week. The National Weather Service now says this morning a microburst caused most of the damage, with winds at times estimated at up to 90 miles an hour. WTLP's Neil Augenstein has been in the Burke area checking things out, talking with people about how they were affected.
18: Well, we have no power. We lost power before the storm even started, when the rain started.
19: That woman says she was lucky. Her neighbor's been kind enough to let her tap into his generator. A couple of few doors down had a huge maple tree crash through their backyard fence.
20: And I was shocked to see this was down, because you couldn't hear a thing besides just the wind.
21: Right now we're more concerned about the tree right there on our roof, because another storm's supposed to come through.
19: Another large tree cracked a few feet off the ground and is now leaning on her daughter's bedroom. Tree crews arrived to cut up the maple and cart it away. They've got calls into their insurance company.
20: I'm just thankful that everybody's alive in this neighborhood.
19: In Fairfax County, Neil Augenstein, WTOP News.
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22: It was the moment Wizards fans have been waiting to hear for months, if not years.
23: With the first pick in the 2026 NBA Draft, the Washington Wizards select Anise Dibansa Jr. from Brigham Young University.
22: NBA Commissioner Adam Silver on ESPN calling A.J. Dibansa's full name at his request to honor his father, and told ESPN when he knew he'd be the top selection.
24: I mean, I found out when y'all found out. I didn't get a call. My dad had my phone the whole time. So when they said the pick was in, I was just hoping that was me. And, you know, Adam Silver called my name, and I was just super excited.
22: And so were the Wizards fans everywhere, and even some players. Trae Young welcomed Dibansa to D.C., tweeting, "The story has been written. The city is ready." We'll talk about that number soon, referencing the fact Young wears the same jersey number 3 Dibansa made famous at BYU. The 6'10" local product Nate Amentz was taken 13th overall by the Milwaukee Bucks with the pick acquired in the blockbuster Giannis Antetokounmpo trade. Speaking of trades, the Capitals acquired 3-time 30-goal scorer Jordan Kyrou from the St. Louis Blues in exchange for Connor McMichael, the 16th overall pick in the upcoming draft and a prospect. The Nationals blew leads of 5-0 early and 8-6 in the ninth with 2 outs, only to see the Phillies' entire lineup rally for 8 runs in the final frame of a 14-9 heartbreaker, credited to Brad Lord for giving up 6 of those ninth inning runs to earn his first loss of the season in relief. Rob Woodfork, WTOP Sports.
6: Alrighty, thanks, Rob. As always, coming up next half hour in the 4 a.m. hour Wednesday for you here on WTOP.
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26: 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I'm Mitchell Miller, today on The Hill.
6: Plus,
27: D.C.'s council passes its budget, but a fight is brewing over reserve funds. I'm Mike Murillo.
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6: 4:27, we update traffic and weather as you rise with us this morning in just 1 minute.
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9: If you're hearing my voice, there's a good chance you're getting an early start to your Wednesday. And if you're going on the Baltimore-Washington Parkway, the Anacostia Freeway, US 50 east and westbound, those are in Maryland. East and westbound, 66 in Virginia, plus the 270 in Montgomery County in both directions. All those are moving without issue, plus 95 north and southbound of Virginia and in Maryland. No problem there. And really around the Beltway, inner and outer loop. You're not going to have any issues this morning. I'm John Mons, back with another check of traffic in less than 10 minutes.
27: A beautiful Wednesday ahead with lots of sunshine. Daytime highs range from the lower to middle 80s. Could see a few upper 80s south and west of D.C. with winds from the northwest at 5 to 10. Now, for this evening and into the overnight, a few passing clouds definitely not going to amount to a whole lot. Around 55 to 63 come early tomorrow morning. Tomorrow, partly cloudy, a bit on the warm side, also a bit more humid, 85 to 90 degrees. Storm chances are on the rise Friday afternoon and evening. Highs mid-80s to around 90. I'm 7 News meteorologist Steve Rudin in the First Alert Weather Center.
6: You're waking up with us this 4 a.m. hour, Wednesday morning, midweek, June 24th, to the low to mid-60s. 66 degrees this check at the Wharf in D.C. this morning. 65 Oxon Hill, 60 Sterling. Down to 63 outside the WTOP studios right now.
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6: Good Wednesday morning, midweek, June 24th, 2026. We do indeed thank you for taking us along for the very early 4 a.m. hour ride. Glad you're in. Welcome. Let's talk politics first on the ride this morning. Election 2026 on WTOP. April McLean Delaney letting you update the primaries and the results we have so far here at TOP, your election station. April McLean Delaney has defeated David Trone, we understand, this morning in the 6th District Democratic primary. She will face Chris Burton in November. And State Delegate Adrian, that is, Boafo, has won the crowded 5th District Democratic primary this week. That gives him the inside track to succeed longtime Congressman Steny Hoyer, who's retiring, as we've reported here on WTOP, after serving 45 years in the House. Boafo will face Republican Chris Chafee come November. WTOP Capitol Hill correspondent Mitchell Miller, Wednesday morning, today on the Hill.
4: Ladies and gentlemen, we did it.
5: Adrian Boafo did it with the help of Congressman Hoyer, who had endorsed his former campaign manager. Boafo says while the torch is being passed to a new generation, Hoyer's decades of public service won't be forgotten.
4: No one has had the kind of impact on Maryland's 5th Congressional District as Steny Hoyer has, and frankly, maybe never will.
5: Boafo received a lot of outside money that helped him defeat a field with a total of 24 candidates. He says between now and the midterm election, he will be
4: setting out an achievable, progressive vision that can benefit all who live here and bring our communities together.
5: Boafo will face Republican Chris Chafee in the fall. On Capitol Hill, Mitchell Miller, WTOP News.
6: Other races in Maryland, updating you now on primary Tuesday. Current Maryland Governor Wes Moore has this week won his Democratic nomination for governor. He'll face Republican Dan Cox come November. Aisha Braveboy has won the Democratic primary locally for Prince George's County Executive. Meanwhile, Jamie Raskin has also won the Democratic nomination for U.S. House in Maryland's 8th Congressional District. He will face Republican Cheryl Riley in November. And Democrats Glenn Ivey will face Republican George McDermott in November for the U.S. House seat in Maryland's 4th Congressional District. We'll have more primary results all through out this overnight early morning, beginning with detailed look at 5 o'clock this morning. Be sure and stick around with us this morning on your election station, WTOP. Time now is 4:33. To Capitol Hill now, the Senate, for the first time, has this week approved a war powers resolution, doing so Tuesday, designed to block U.S. military action against Iran. Now, this vote comes as lawmakers watch President Trump's efforts closely to resolve this conflict. It was the 10th time the Senate has tried to advance a war powers resolution recently, but a growing number of Republican lawmakers in both the House and Senate have expressed their concerns over both the war itself and the deal Mr. Trump is trying to strike with Iran to end it. This also comes as the Pentagon is seeking $80 billion from Congress now, mostly, we understand, for the Iran war, and designed to backfill munitions and stockpiles. We'll keep you updated here at WTOP, where the time now is 4:34. Meantime, President Trump is accusing Iran this morning of making false statements this week amid new tensions and the ongoing nuclear talks. The dispute began apparently after Vice President J.D. Vance said Iran had agreed this week to allow international inspectors access to its nuclear sites, calling it a major step forward. The conflicting accounts, however, highlight how far apart these sides may still be as they try to turn a fragile ceasefire into a broader agreement on the table. CBS News White House correspondent Weijia Jiang.
7: Vice President Vance touted productive talks with Iran on his way home from Switzerland, where he met with Iranian officials for 18 hours.
8: And I feel great about the progress that we made over the last couple of days.
7: As part of the negotiations, the Treasury Department issued a two-month license for Iran to produce, sell, and deliver oil without placing U.S. penalties on buyers. President Trump was asked if he could ensure Iran would not use the revenue to rebuild its military.
10: They're supposed to use money to buy food for their people, because right now their people are very hungry and they're buying it exclusively from us. Corn, soybeans, should be a lot of money.
7: The head of Iran's central bank said they are not obligated to purchase U.S. agriculture products. On Capitol Hill, Senate Minority Leader Chuck Schumer said America was getting the raw end of the agreement.
11: The Iranian regime gets emboldened, the American people get screwed, and Donald Trump gets himself into a deeper and deeper hole. The cost of this war will only get worse. Every second it continues.
7: Efforts to reach a final deal to end the war could be derailed if the fighting continues between Israel and Iranian-backed Hezbollah in Lebanon. On Monday, Israeli Prime Minister Netanyahu stressed that his forces will not leave.
6: That again is CBS News White House, senior White House correspondent Weijia Jiang this morning at 4:36. Six people, we understand this morning, now have been arrested in connection with the alleged vandalism at the Lincoln Memorial Reflecting Pool. President Donald Trump announced the arrest himself this week, claiming the damage involved cuts to the pool's surface stretching hundreds of feet. More from CBS News correspondent Ed O'Keefe Wednesday morning.
12: President Trump is blaming vandals, but still not offering evidence.
10: They went in there with a knife.
12: Claiming someone cut a long gash in the pool's lining and pulled at its edges.
10: Who would think that somebody would go into a pool and take a knife and start cutting it?
13: But do you have proof of that, that they used a knife? Do you have photos or video?
10: Well, let's put it this way. When you have a 350, I think it's 350, not 250, a 350-foot slit from one end to the other, you think that's proof?
13: But the reporters have been down there today looking for that slit that you mentioned, and there's no evidence of it.
10: Well, you'd have to do is see the Parks Department.
12: So we asked, but neither the White House, Interior Department, nor National Park Service have provided any more proof.
6: CBS correspondent Ed O'Keefe. Good Wednesday morning, midweek, June 24th. Thanks for taking us along for the 4 a.m. hour. Glad you're in. Welcome. 4:37 the time. We update traffic and weather for you in just 1 minute. Meantime, a recap if you're just joining us for the ride. The top stories we're following for you this morning on WTOP.
1: ABC News, I'm Dave Packer. Congress has now passed a war powers resolution to block military action in Iran without congressional approval. Four Republicans in the Senate joined Democrats to pass the resolution, including Louisiana's Bill Cassidy.
14: We are elected representatives, and the need to communicate with the American people and with the Congress, I hope that they will understand that that is what's involved here.
1: President Trump called the vote poorly timed and meaningless. And President Trump's now threatening to cancel negotiations with Iran if they do not agree to long-term nuclear inspections. While the president says Tehran already agreed to that for, quote, infinity, Iran insists it's made no such promise. Primaries Tuesday in South Carolina, Maryland, Utah, and New York. And while he wasn't running, one of the big winners in New York City was Mayor Zoran Mamdani. All of the candidates he endorsed projected to have won in three congressional districts, ousting two sitting congressmen. This is ABC News.
6: Good Wednesday morning, June 24th. Welcome in for the ride. That would be 4:38. I don't know, just moving the morning backwards. 4:38 on WTOP. Driving good weather on the 8th. Over to John Mons this morning in the WTOP Traffic Center.
9: Well, as we approach 5 o'clock, here it comes. Let's go to Manassas, where Centerville Road, northbound at Old Mill Road, Green Trails Boulevard. We've got an accident. The two left lanes are blocked there. And then just up the road a piece, Sully Road, northbound at Dulles Airport Access Road. We have the two left lanes blocked there as well. Slow traffic from Frying Pan Road. That, of course, caused by an accident. We have debris in the roadway, Central Avenue, both east and westbound at Solomon's Island Road. And in Wheaton, emergency utility work is underway. We've got two left lanes closed, Georgia Avenue northbound at University Boulevard. We'll check and see what else is going on with our next traffic report in less than 10 minutes.
6: Let's check that forecast with Steve this morning as we take you over to the P.J. 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Again, 7 News First Alert meteorologist Steve Rudin for what we can expect as we roll through this middle of the week on Wednesday.
15: Already the middle of the week, and we're looking at lots of sunshine later this afternoon with daytime highs ranging from 82 to 87 degrees. Humidity levels stay in check with winds in the northwest at around 5 to 10 miles per hour. Evening plans, go for it. No weather worries at all. We'll drop through the 70s, eventually settling to the mid-50s to lower 60s by early tomorrow morning. Tomorrow, partly cloudy, a bit more humid, 85 to 90 degrees. Nearing 90 on Friday with a chance for storms later in the afternoon. Afternoon and evening. I'm 7 News meteorologist Steve Rudin in the First Alert Weather Center.
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16: This is a Bloomberg Money Minute. A prediction market just for the fun of it? Facebook and Instagram owner Meta Platforms is working on an application that would operate just like popular prediction markets, such as Kalshi and Polymarket, letting users participate in forecasting real-world events, such as sports and politics. But if it's launched, there's going to be a big difference. This market will not wager real money. The effort, codenamed Arena, inside the company would function instead on a points system. Unknown right now what kinds of things would be redeemed with the points. The market exchange that hosts S&P futures trading is bringing back a type of options contract it abandoned more than a decade ago, and which in the interim has become a popular trade on Kalshi and Polymarket. CBOE Global Markets is once again listing binary options on the mini S&P 500 index, which allows you to make yes or no bets on the S&P 500 rising or falling to certain levels. From the Bloomberg Newsroom, I'm Andrew O'Day on WTOP.
6: Checking overseas, Asian stocks remain mixed, mainly higher. Exception still the Nikkei, down by a little better than 613 points. The Hang Seng is up 75, almost 80 points this morning. The Shanghai is up 5. Good morning, welcome in. Glad you're with us here at WTOP.
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17: 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Some owners are pointing to Initiative 82 as a big financial strain.
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6: The D.C. Council has now approved the city's new budget plan, restoring funding for several key programs. But a dispute over reserve funds is still playing out, we understand this morning. WTOP's Mike Murillo tells us this hour the spending plan now heads to Mayor Muriel Bowser as questions remain this morning about how the budget is balanced.
27: Council members added back funding to the budget for things like housing vouchers and child care after earlier cuts using $150 million from the city's reserves. Chief Financial Officer Glenn Lee warns that could make the budget unbalanced. Council Chairman Phil Mendelson says that the council has the authority to make that call.
19: The CFO does not have the authority to enact or assert policy, and that's what he's trying to do.
27: Ward 6 Councilmember Charles Allen says the move still leaves the district in strong financial shape.
20: I'm convinced that the $150 from this reserve fund leaves us with more than 60 days cash on hands, incredibly healthy bottom line.
27: But Ward 5 Councilmember Zachary Parker worries.
21: Having this battle play out in the media or with letters flying back and forth spills doom for the district overall.
27: If the CFO refuses to certify the budget, it could lead to legal challenges as it moves through the next steps for review. You. At the Wilson Building, Mike Murillo, WTOP News.
6: The D.C. Council this week approving new legislation that would scale back some public access to government meetings. That bill would allow council members to meet privately with each other and with the mayor as long as no votes are scheduled and no official action is taken. Now, the move is drawing pushback this week from transparency advocates, including the ACLU. They argue that the change could move more government discussions behind closed doors and limit public oversight. Supporters say it allows for more flexibility in talks that don't involve formal decisions. Stay tuned. Average commute times and distances are climbing again for American workers, reaching levels not seen since before the COVID pandemic. Here's Business Insider reporter Juliana Kaplan.
0: The pandemic gave a lot of people flexibility, so you'll see people able to go in at 10 a.m. or head out at 2 p.m., which seems like great flexibility on its face. It's great quality of life, but it also means that people are commuting at all hours of the day instead of 9 a.m. or 5 p.m. big commute blocks. So instead, we have traffic all the time instead of concentrated during those specific times. And if everybody's doing that, or a very good share of workers are doing that, and coming up against the folks who do have to consistently commute in at a certain time, everybody is just hitting the road at the same time. And also, people live further away from work now. That's one of the big things that we've seen since the pandemic. A lot of folks moved out. They moved to ex-urban rings around cities because they had those really great mortgage deals, but they had to buy further and further out to get homes that they could afford. We're also seeing folks that buy newly built homes, which tend to be people who are maybe buying further out, first-time home buyers, consistently living a lot further away from work and having longer commutes. And because people are only going in maybe 2 to 3 days a week, they say, well, it's worth it to buy this big house because then, you know, I'll have the longer commute, but at least I have this really nice house all the way out in the suburbs.
6: That is Business Insider reporter Juliana Kaplan talking with CBS News. 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
6: Well, the wait is over for Washington Wizards fans.
23: With the first pick in the 2026 NBA draft, the Washington Wizards select Anise Dibansa Jr. from Brigham Young University.
6: Dibansa is regarded as the top prospect for the 2026 NBA draft. After a frustrating stretch of years for Wizards fans, they're hoping he can help turn the team around. WTOP sports reporter Rob Woodfork joins us.
24: Here's why he went number one overall. He's got arguably the highest ceiling of anyone in the draft. And it comes in a 6'9" package with a 7-foot wingspan. He moves like a guard, creates advantages like a jumbo wing, hits tough shots. He's got some defensive capabilities. He can D up four positions with that size and mobility. And he's got the potential to be a future go-to scorer in the NBA. He's most commonly compared to Kevin Durant. That also happens to be his favorite player. We, of course, like the DMV connection.
25: And that's a pretty big compliment, too, when you think about it.
24: That's an MVP caliber guy. So that's why he's the number one overall pick. This is the type of player that the Wizards have been looking for decades, that can take a talented roster, which they have, even despite the losing, take a talented roster and get it over the top into perennial contention.
25: We've been watching the Wizards get more and more encouraging over the past months. There was Trae Young, Anthony Davis, and we were looking to the next season thinking, wow, these Wizards could be pretty good. Then they go and get the number one pick. How good could this team be next season?
24: Well, it depends on how optimistic you want to be. Now, I think they could be in the mix for the NBA play-in tournament, which puts them around like 7, 8, 9, 10 area. If a lot of things break their way, you mentioned Anthony Davis. That's the big if with him always is if he's healthy.
25: Can he stay healthy?
24: If he can stay healthy, assuming he's able to play a respectable amount of games alongside Trae Young, that is an interesting combination for sure. And if a lot of things break their way, if A.J. DeBonta ends up being an impact player right away, some of the other pieces are fitting in and gelling well, this is a team that if all of those things break their way, they may not even have to mess around with the play-in tournament. They could push for a 5 or 6 seed and really be in the mix in the Eastern Conference. So the big question and the key with DeBonta, though, if he becomes the offense's focal point, and if Trae Young can kind of shift more off ball, DeBonta is obviously the long-term ceiling play. If all of that happens smoothly, this could be a pretty good team and turn it around right away.
6: 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Traffic and weather on WTOP.
9: Let's start with a construction project that's been going on overnight. Two right lanes are blocked, 395 southbound between Glebe Road and King Street. And now traffic's beginning to build as it was late last night when things first started there. So keep that in mind as you make your way there. 395 south

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1: We're on the rise Friday afternoon evening, highs mid-80s to around 90. I'm 7 News meteorologist Steve Rudin in the First Alert Weather Center.
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7: House Oversight Committee this week releasing a transcript of its interview with Microsoft co-founder Bill Gates about his years-long relationship with convicted sex offender Jeffrey Epstein.
8: Gates told the House Oversight Panel that he first began meeting with Epstein in 2011 because he thought his purported connections with the wealthy could help advance the Gates Foundation's global health work. Gates said he was aware of Epstein's, quote, bad reputation stemming from his criminal conviction, but continued to see Epstein for 3 years. Gates said he thought the other high-profile individuals with whom Epstein socialized helped create a, quote, image of legitimacy, acknowledging that his own relationship with Epstein likely bolstered that image. Peter Haralambos, ABC News.
7: The Supreme Court has ruled on a case that could affect the religious liberties of prison inmates. This ruling apparently dismisses the case on an inmate who had his hair forcibly cut off by prison guards. The court ruled against the man's lawsuit and said inmates are not permitted to sue individual guards, as we hear from ABC's Devin Dwyer.
9: He was serving a short term, several months behind bars back in 2020. And when he was in prison, prison guards refused his claims of devout religious practice and forcibly cut off his locks of hair, which he had been growing for 20 years at that time. He sought to sue those individual prison officials for the damages, to seek accountability for what they did. And what the Supreme Court said today is he cannot do that.
7: Federal judges blocked efforts to restrict what SNAP benefits can be used to buy. The ruling stops current and planned limits in 23 different states that would have barred purchases of soda, candy, and other sugary drinks under the nation's largest food aid program. The judge in the case said the federal government did not follow its own definition of food, quote unquote, when approving those restrictions. The limits were part of the administration's Make America Healthy Again campaign. Officials have not said yet this morning whether they'll appeal. SNAP helps nearly 39 million Americans buy groceries. Also in health-related news this morning, a new kind of flu vaccine has moved a step closer this morning to the U.S. marketplace. News Nation's Molly Cavanaugh has more on that for us.
10: The Food and Drug Administration's Vaccine Advisory Panel is recommending approval for Moderna's new mRNA influenza vaccine. The unanimous approval marks the first vaccine application approved since 2023. In February, the agency had declined to review the vaccine, but changed course 2 weeks later. The technology behind the vaccine, which is being recommended for adults 50 and over, is the same used to develop the COVID-19 vaccine.
7: Tens of thousands of Americans die from influenza every year, and older adults are among the most vulnerable.
11: When traffic takes a turn for the worse, you'll hear about it first.
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7: Sports on WTOP, powered by Maximus, moving people and technology forward.
12: The Wizards didn't overthink it at the NBA draft, selecting the consensus number one player with the number one overall pick. BYU's A.J. DeBonsa joins what he thinks is a loaded roster in Washington, telling ESPN.
13: I mean, definitely after re-signing Trey, I mean, they have an all-star point guard and then AD coming back. I mean, they're going to have an all-star big who won a championship, so I definitely can learn from those vets. But, I mean, they're a young team and they want to grow and their potential is there. And I think the sky's the limit.
12: Especially with DeBonsa, the first player to lead the NCAA in scoring and go first overall in the draft since 1994. So what type of player are we getting, AJ?
13: I mean, they're getting a super versatile player, just willing to play multiple positions, guard multiple positions, like, do whatever it takes to win. It's a coach's dream, I think.
12: Darren Peterson was taken second overall by Utah.

0: and second generation Duke star Cameron Boozer went third to Memphis. Local product's Nate Ament is a trivia answer. Selected 13th overall by Milwaukee with the pick the Bucks acquired in the Giannis Antetokounmpo trade. Two of the biggest bets in the Nationals-Philly series were late scratches, and it didn't much matter because the Nats raced to a 5-0 lead without C.J. Abrams, only to see the Phillies, without the former National Kyle Schwarber, storm back for a 14-9 win in one of the most demoralizing results of this otherwise strong season in Washington. Brandon Marsh, batting in Schwarber's spot in the order, belted the 3-run homer that sparked an 8-run ninth inning, all of that coming with two outs. The Capitals made a big trade in an NHL offseason full of them, acquiring 28-year-old winger Jordan Kyrou from St. Louis in exchange for Connor McMichael, the 16th overall pick, and a prospect. Rob Woodfork, WTOP Sports.
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1: 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We'll update traffic and weather for you a minute away.
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3: 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Beltsville to Burke.
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1: Good Wednesday morning, June 24th. Time now, 4:58. On WTOP, traffic and weather on the 8th. Good morning to John Mons in the WTOP Traffic Center.
12: Dean, how quickly things can change. Let's go to Virginia in the Sterling area. It's Route 28 Sully Road northbound at Dulles Airport Access Road. That accident there has the two left lanes blocked and traffic already building to McLaren Road. And now a second accident with delays in the same area, Sully Road northbound at Frying Pan Road. That's the second crash because somebody wasn't paying attention, apparently. In Fort Belvoir, Route 1 at Gunston Road, there's an accident there to be on the lookout for. Let's switch over to Anne Arundel County, Central Avenue, both east and westbound at Solomon's Island Road. Debris in the road, and this is going to last a while today. In Wheaton and Montgomery County, emergency utility work. Two left lanes are closed, Georgia Avenue northbound at University Boulevard. 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Right now, buy 4 windows, get 4 free. Visit windownation.com today. I'm John Mons. Your next check of traffic is coming up in less than 10 minutes.
13: Plenty of sunshine, low humidity this afternoon. Temperatures range from 82 to 87 degrees. A few passing clouds this evening into the overnight. And tomorrow morning, we start on a cooler note, mid-50s to lower 60s. 85 to 90 on Thursday, a mix of sun and clouds, a chance for a few storms on Friday. I'm 7 News meteorologist Steve Rudin in the First Alert Weather Center.
1: 62 degrees in our nation's capital at 4:59. 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
1: Good morning. Big wins in Maryland primary election. We've got an update on all the results. It's 5 o'clock on WTOP.
14: From ABC News, I'm Sherry Preston. For the first time in Donald Trump's presidency, both the House and now the Senate have passed a war powers resolution. It calls on the president to get approval from Congress before any more military action is taken against Iran. Louisiana Senator Bill Cassidy, one of 4 Republicans in the Senate who voted yes, along with all the Democrats.
15: I feel like Congress needs to have more input into the policies that are being made. And I feel like this is the only way I can make that point.
14: President Trump slamming the resolution, which is largely symbolic, calling it meaningless, but also says it makes his job more difficult. The president will be on Capitol Hill today for a lunch with Republican senators. And ABC's Rachel Scott says there's still some confusion over nuclear inspections in Iran.
16: Vice President J.D. Vance says Iran has agreed to allow nuclear inspections, something that was part of the Obama nuclear deal, which Trump scrapped. But Iran's foreign ministry says there are no new plans to let inspectors into their nuclear sites.
17: They're wrong. They're wrong. They know they're wrong. They told us inside, and we have it down 100% inspections.
16: Still, President Trump saying there's, quote, no rush for these inspections to begin.
14: While he's at the Capitol, the president will sign the housing reform measure that passed with wide bipartisan support. ABC's Elizabeth Schulze says it looks to rein in investors buying up homes.
18: What it really does is restricts the purchase of new single-family homes by large institutional investors that already own at least 350 single-family homes. In other words, this really is trying to target the biggest investors that, you know, might just be buying up these properties in large sums and then trying to rent them out.
14: And at the NBA draft,
19: with the first pick in the 2026 NBA draft, the Washington Wizards select Anise Dabanse Jr.
14: Commissioner Adam Silver on ESPN, 9 of the top 10 picks were college freshmen. 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
0: It's 5:02 on Wednesday, June 24th. We are at 62 degrees this morning. Sunny today, going up to the low 80s. Maybe even mid to upper 80s. Good morning. I'm John Aaron.
20: And I'm Kristen Diaz. Good morning.
0: Election 2026 results continue to trickle in for Maryland's primary races. The most crowded congressional race was to succeed longtime Maryland Congressman Steny Hoyer in the 5th District. And state delegate Adrian Boafo made the most of Hoyer's endorsement, defeating more than 20 other candidates in the primary. WTOP's Mitchell Miller begins our team coverage today on the Hill.
21: How are we feeling tonight?
22: The 32-year-old is feeling very good and says his political time has come.
21: The Democratic voters of the 5th Congressional District decided that it's time to pass the torch to a new generation.
22: Boafo formerly served as Congressman Hoyer's campaign manager, and he received a lot of financial support, including from outside groups that led to some criticism from other candidates. But Boafo thanked them all for a competitive campaign and singled out Hoyer for helping him on his political journey, saying he shares his vision.
21: Steny and I both believe in the power of the Congress to deliver for people and help communities everywhere. Make it in Maryland and make it in America.
22: Boafo will face Republican Chris Chafee in the midterm election. On Capitol Hill, Mitchell Miller, WTOP News.
20: Also happening in other results, April McLean Delaney has defeated David Trone in the 6th District Democratic primary. Now, when the Associated Press called the race late last night, she led with 43.8% to David Trone's 37.4% of the vote. McLean Delaney will face Republican Robin Ficker in November. Now, last night, she spoke to her supporters from her election night watch party in Gaithersburg.
23: This is just the first step, and actually the progress towards flipping the House in November and making sure that we rein in this administration and start getting things done for the American people and for all of us here in Maryland.
20: Now, in the Maryland governor's race, current Maryland Governor Wes Moore has won the Democratic nomination for governor. He will face Republican Dan Cox in November.
24: I'm John Doman looking at the local races. And in Prince George's County, it was no surprise that County Executive Aisha Braveboy won the Democratic primary. Interim State's Attorney Tara Jackson also coming up big on her way to being able to shed the interim label and winning the race for State's Attorney.
25: Hear me, Prince George's. Our county can be a model for doing things the right way.
24: In Montgomery County,
26: it's not over yet, but we are feeling really good. Yeah. And we've worked hard.
24: County Councilman Will Jawando spoke late last night as his lead in the race for Montgomery County Executive grew.
26: We're going to work with everybody to make sure people have a high quality of life.
24: John Dome in WTOP News.
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20: Arlington and surrounding areas, be prepared to hear jet engines roar in preparation for America's 250th anniversary. Pilots will begin practicing this week. Expect to hear the jets starting today through July 10th. Organizers say the flyovers are going to include aircraft like the B-2 stealth bomber and F-35 fighter jets. And officials stress no need to panic. This is a planned event.
2: My inner 7-year-old is very excited the stealth bomber.
20: Same.
2: Yeah. In addition to America's big birthday celebration, a major 4th of July attraction is returning to the National Mall. Freedom 250 says the Washington Monument Illumination will be back July 1st through the 5th, transforming the monument into a canvas of light and imagery each night. Visitors will see an 18-minute projection mapping show highlighting 250 years of American history, ending with the monument glowing like a towering birthday candle. The display runs from 9 p.m. to 12:20 a.m. and is free to the public, with the best views coming from the mall.
20: The Washington Wizards' first pick in last night's NBA draft could be their next big star. And WTOP's Brian Albin was at the Wizards' draft party at the Anthem in Southwest D.C., where fans shared what they think the BYU freshmen should know about joining the team.
4: An estimated 5,000 fans gathered at the Wizards watch party on the wharf, and many of them got their wish as the Wizards selected the nation's leading scorer from a season ago in A.J. DeBonsa. But what do longtime Wizards fans want their new rookie to know about D.C.? Courtney from Falls Church has literally been a fan all her life.
5: My dad brought me to the Cap Center when I was like a few weeks old.
4: So what can she tell DeBonsa about how to earn cheers from the home crowd?
5: Put your passion into it. Like, even if you have a rough game, like, if you're putting your all, we're going to be behind your back and be there for you.
4: Daniel from Arlington offered DeBonsa a dining suggestion.
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4: From the Wizards draft party, Brian Albin, WTOP News.
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20: 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Traffic and weather on WTOP. Here's Rita Kessler.
29: Well, quite a few things going on right now, and you're going to find the biggest is going to be in Maryland on southbound 15 in the Frederick area at Rosemont Avenue. At last check, nobody was moving for the crash. All traffic was stopped there for that wreck, with a quickly growing delay back near 26. You'll also find on I-70 eastbound after 17 in Myersville near mile marker 45 is a report of a wreck in the Wheaton area. Northbound Georgia Avenue near University Boulevard, single file right, gets by the utility issue. While in Virginia, early delays on northbound 28 trying to head toward the Dulles Toll Road. Your delays are back near McLaren Road trying to head toward the exit for the toll road. That's going to be the crash along the left side. It might be single file right getting you by. Also in the Lorton area, Route 1 at Gunston Cove Road and Gunston Road was a report of a wreck. 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I'm Rita Kessler. Your next traffic report in about 10 minutes.
2: And here is 7 News First Alert meteorologist Eileen Whalen.
1: High pressure overhead is going to bring us absolutely beautiful weather today. Sunny, 84 this afternoon with low humidity. We're in for another cool night. Tomorrow, though, we're in the upper 80s. We're tracking rain and storms Friday and Saturday. Maybe the potential for severe weather and even heavy rain. And then a building heat wave as we approach the 4th of July holiday. I'm 7 News meteorologist Eileen Whalen in the First Alert Weather Center.
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2: Meta may be getting into the prediction game. Reports say Mark Zuckerberg wants the company to create its own prediction market, internally called Arena. The idea would let users make predictions on different topics and earn points for being right, more like a game than traditional betting. The app is reportedly still in the early stages, but sources say it's considered a major priority for the company.
3: Well, Washington, D.C. is getting some recognition as a destination for business travelers. New U.S. News and World Report ranks D.C. among the top conference cities in the country, counting it at number 7. The list look at things like meeting space, affordability, and what cities offer visitors outside of work. Las Vegas, of course, took the top spot, followed by Chicago and Orlando.
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29: 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I'm Kate Ryan.
2: It's 5:12.
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3: And we want to say good morning to you. Thanks so much for joining us. It's 5:14.
2: The Department of Education has announced it's opened investigations into 3 Maryland school districts and the State Department of Education. The issue, a reported complaint over alleged Title IX violations, WTOP's Kate Ryan reports.
29: Title IX is a 1972 civil rights law enacted to prevent sex-based discrimination. U.S. Department of Education said in its announcement that the Office of Civil Rights got a complaint that Maryland's statewide guidance requires school districts to allow boys to compete in girls' athletics,
14: and that in one case, girls objected to sharing sex-separated spaces with boys. Maryland's State Department of Education and Prince George's, Montgomery, and Frederick County Public Schools were identified as being the targets of the Title IX investigation. Maryland's State Department of Education issued a statement saying it remains committed to supporting all students and upholding the law, and that it would have no comment while the complaint is under review. Kate Ryan, WTOP News.
20: Six people have now been arrested in connection with alleged vandalism at the Lincoln Memorial reflecting pool. President Trump announced the arrest, claiming the damage involved cuts to the pool's surface stretching hundreds of feet.
18: President Trump has blamed the algae and peeling paint on vandals, telling reporters someone slashed the liner and pulled up the paint. But when pressed, he provided no evidence to back up his claims.
19: Who would think that somebody would go into a pool and take a knife and start cutting it?
18: Just weeks ago, the president said the $16 million in taxpayer-funded renovations would last decades.
21: This will last for at least 50 years, and you'll never have a leak. It's very strong. You couldn't, if you had a knife, I don't want to give anybody ideas. If you had a knife, you can't even cut it.
18: The White House says six people have been arrested for vandalism. The administration tightening security, even installing new surveillance cameras.
20: That is ABC News senior political correspondent Rachel Scott.
2: 516.
22: This is the Bloomberg Business of Entertainment Report. Bundling is booming when it comes to streaming. Warner Brothers and Disney tested the waters a few years back when they offered HBO Max, Hulu, and Disney Plus as a bundle. Subscribers received more value, and the company's cancellation numbers for the package, known as churn, dropped. Since then, the rest of the industry has followed suit. Apple TV and Peacock plans without commercials cost a combined $30 a month when sold separately. The grouped version is $10 cheaper. Media research firm Antenna says since the beginning of last year, 30 new bundled packages have hit the market. YouTube TV is now selling smaller bundles of cable channels in categories like sports or news. And even cable companies are offering combined streaming options. The only standalone exception is Netflix. So with more bundles and streamers offering live sporting events, original programming, and commercials, many are asking, wasn't that the whole point of cable? Lisa Mateo, Bloomberg Radio.
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2: Maryland primary election results are in. 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
20: 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Good morning, Rena Kessler.
29: Good morning, Kristen. And right now we do have quite a bit going on in the area. Let's start out with southbound 15 in the Frederick area. It looks like they may have moved everything over to the right shoulder. You may still find a lane block there. All traffic had been stopped for quite some time on 15 with your delays coming from 26 toward Rosemont Avenue. Eastbound I-70 after 17 in Myersville. The left side is blocked with that wreck. This is near mile marker 45. And northbound Georgia Avenue near University Boulevard, water main work means a single right lane is getting you by. Now, the delay that continues to grow is the one in Virginia on northbound 28. You are almost back at Air and Space Museum Parkway. Now it is before McLaren Road, headed toward the Dulles Toll Road. It might be a single lane getting you by the wreck. It is along the left side. Route 1 at Gunston Road was a report of a crash. Elsewhere in the area on the Beltway, no reported issues. But in the district, southbound DC 295 is slow. Before Benning, toward East Capitol Street. For victims of drunk and drug driving, your grief is unique, but you are not alone. 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I'm Rita Kessler. Kessler, your next traffic report in about 10 minutes.
2: And here is 7 News First Alert meteorologist Eileen Whalen.
1: Make time to get outdoors today. This is some really nice weather here for late June in the DMV, especially with the low humidity. And the low humidity actually allowing temperatures to cool off. We're in the 50s in some of our suburbs here this morning. We'll be sunny and around 78 at lunchtime. Great to dine outdoors today. 84 this afternoon. And then we'll fall into the 70s for your evening plans ahead of another cool night under clear skies. Tomorrow, partly cloudy up to 89. Friday, our next chance for rain and storms will be mostly cloudy, hot and humid in the lower 90s Friday. Now we're in the lower 80s for your weekend. Saturday, though, tropical humidity, rain and storms possible at any point throughout the day. And we could see some heavy rain that could lead to some isolated flooding Saturday. Sunday, though, will be a sunnier day, maybe a stray storm. And then as we look towards July, starting next weekend, the 4th of July holiday weekend, next weekend, we're going to be tracking a building heat wave with highs well into the 90s. So enjoy the sunshine, low humidity, and highs in the lower 80s this afternoon. I'm 7 News meteorologist Eileen Whalen in the First Alert Weather Center.
3: Thank you very much. 62 degrees in Alexandria, 65 degrees in Penn Quarter, and 59 degrees in Columbia. 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
2: 523. Today's Tier Health Report is sponsored by Johns Hopkins Medicine Arlington. A new kind of flu vaccine has moved a step closer to the U.S. market. News Nation's Molly Cavanaugh has the details.
8: The Food and Drug Administration's Vaccine Advisory Panel is recommending approval for Moderna's new mRNA influenza vaccine. The unanimous approval marks the first vaccine application approved since 2023. In February, the agency had declined to review the vaccine, but changed course 2 weeks later. The technology behind the vaccine, which is being recommended for adults 50 and over, is the same used to develop the COVID-19 vaccine.
2: WTOP's Tier Health Report is sponsored by Johns Hopkins Medicine, located in Arlington in Ballston Quarter.
3: Well, the 42-day quarantine has come to an end for the 18 American passengers who were exposed to the hantavirus on board the expedition cruise, the MV Hondius. Now, 6 of them spent their entire quarantine period at the National Quarantine Unit in Nebraska. Jake Rosmarin was one of them, and he shared his experience with us.
9: We didn't have to stay in our rooms. We had a social distance and wear masks and things like that. I personally only left my room for 10 to 15 minutes a day.
3: Now, the Department of Health and Human Services told ABC News there's no evidence the virus has been spreading from person to person in an ongoing way in the U.S.
2: If you're a fan of the show Love Island, you may have recognized a face this week. Former University of Maryland cornerback Tino Ellis made a brief appearance on the Peacock reality show. He entered the villa as one of a dozen new male contestants. The women only chose 6 of them to stay. Ellis was not one of them, so he was dumped from the island soon after. He's a Baltimore native and DeMatha High School standout. He played 4 seasons for the Terps before signing NFL contracts with the Saints and Dolphins. Never saw the field in the league and now works as a model.
3: You know, but my friends always say, Krista, I could see you on a show like that. I'm like, I don't think so. It's too much drama.
2: What about the one where you had to use your survival skills and
3: even worse,
2: eat the scorpions?
3: It might make for good entertainment. Yeah. Even worse. Hey, sports on WTOP, brought to you by Amentum, delivering advanced solutions for space and defense. Here's Rob Woodfork.
7: It was the moment Wizards fans have been waiting to hear for months, if not years.
10: With the first pick in the 2026 NBA draft, the Washington Wizards select Anise Dibansa Jr. from Brigham Young University.
7: NBA Commissioner Adam Silver on ESPN calling A.J. Dibansa's full name at his request to honor his father and told ESPN when he knew he'd be the top selection.
11: I mean, I found out when y'all found out. I didn't get a call. My dad had my phone the whole time. So when they said the pick was in, I was just hoping that was me. And, you know, Adam Silver called my name and I was just super excited.
7: And so are the Wizards fans everywhere and even some players. Trae Young welcomed Dibansa to D.C., tweeting, "The story has been written. The city is ready." We'll talk about that number soon, referencing the fact Young wears the same jersey number 3 Dibansa made famous at BYU. The 6'10" local product Nate Amentz was taken 13th overall by the Milwaukee Bucks with the pick acquired in the blockbuster Giannis Antetokounmpo trade. Speaking of trades, the Capitals acquired 3-time 30-goal scorer Jordan Kyrou from the St. Louis Blues in exchange for Connor McMichael, the 16th overall pick in the upcoming draft and a prospect. The Nationals blew leads of 5-0 early and 8-6 in the 9th with 2 outs, only to see the Phillies' entire lineup rally for 8 runs in the final frame of a 14-9 heartbreaker, credited to Brad Lord for giving up 6 of those 9th inning runs to earn his first loss of the season in relief. Rob Woodfork, WTOP Sports.
2: Coming up.
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2: 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We'll have that and more election results. 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
13: Long before the steady hum of refrigerators became a constant in American homes, what people ate depended mostly on where they lived and the time of year. Fresh meat spoiled quickly. 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The shift initially began on railroads. 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As mechanical refrigeration systems improved, cooling became more reliable. 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
3: for traffic and weather on WTOP. Rita Kessler. Now, Rita, I got to know, you ran across the studio and we saw you and said, something good or something bad? What's happening?
29: Well, it was something bad, but I can now confirm that southbound 15 in Frederick at Rosemont Avenue, everything has been cleared there. So it was stopped for a little bit and now everything is open and running well. The delays are starting to ease in that area and it should be over on the right shoulder. Eastbound I-70 after 17 in Myersville. The crash was cleared out of the roadway to the shoulder. But the latest is westbound on the Bay Bridge. The right lane of 3 is blocked with a broken down vehicle. Follow those overhead lane signals. It's about mid-span. But they do have that red X over there as you get on to the westbound span of the bridge. In Virginia, northbound 28 delays headed toward the Dulles Toll Road with the left side blocked with the wreck. For victims of drunk and drug driving, your grief is unique, but you are not alone. 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I'm Rita Kessler. Your next traffic report in about 10 minutes.
2: Beautiful early summer days on tap. Sunshine will dominate later. Afternoon temperatures climb into the 80s. Right now, a little cool, 62 at Dulles, 63 at BWI Marshall, 63 at Reagan National.
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3: Good morning, everyone. I'm Kristen Diaz.
2: And I'm John Aaron. Teddy Gelman is our producer.
3: Primary election 2026 continues. The results are in now in two closely watched congressional races in Maryland. The 6th District, incumbent Democrat April McLean Delaney defeated predecessor David Trone and 6 other challengers to win her party's nomination. Now, the Associated Press called the race late yesterday. It also says that in Maryland's 5th Congressional District, State Delegate Adrian Boafo has gotten the nod to succeed retiring Congressman Steny Hoyer as the Democratic nominee there. WTOP Capitol Hill correspondent Mitchell Miller has more on that victory.
14: We know that Adrian Boafo was Steny Hoyer's man. He was the person he picked to endorse, and that gave him a huge advantage even in this massive field of 24 candidates. Keep in mind that Adrian Boafo had worked for members of Congress prior to this. He had actually managed the campaign of Steny Hoyer for several years. So this was a person who Steny Hoyer obviously trusted and felt like, this is the person I want to have follow me after more than 45 plus years in the U.S. House of Representatives.
2: We're also hearing directly from Hoyer. He spoke to our Nick Iannelli as he winds down his decades-long career in the House.
18: In your mind, how has Congress changed over all these years?
19: Well, I think it's changed for the worse.
18: Not holding back his frustration, Congressman Steny Hoyer says Congress doesn't seem to be very productive at all anymore.
19: When I went to the Congress, there were certainly partisan differences and partisan confrontation, but it was a much more collegial Congress. There was much greater willingness for Republicans and Democrats to sit down and work together and come up with compromises that could move this country forward. Unfortunately, over the years, that has deteriorated very substantially.
18: What's his advice for the candidate he endorsed, Adrian Boafo, who won the Democratic primary?
19: If you talk to Republican leadership that has known me, I think most of them will say Steny Hoyer is somebody you could work with, somebody who would sit down, listen, and would come up with constructive ways to compromise and get things done. And that would be my advice to my successor. That's what Americans expect of us.
18: Nick Iannelli, WTOP News.
3: Now, also in Maryland, Governor Wes Moore handedly defeated his only challenger in the Democratic primary. The Associated Press called that race for Moore just 14 minutes after the polls closed. Now he's headed for a rematch with Republican former state delegate Dan Cox.
2: So what about primary races on the county level? WTOP's John Doman is hearing from local Democrats.
21: When he took the stage late last night, Montgomery County Councilman Will Juwando wasn't ready to declare victory, but
22: we're feeling really good.
21: He was atop a field of 5 candidates for county executive.
22: We're going to tell people the truth. We're going to be honest with them about the challenges and the opportunities we face.
0: And we're going to include everyone in the solutions.
21: Meanwhile, outgoing County Exec Mark Elrich isn't going anywhere but to a different office, as he's well on track to winning an at-large county council seat. In Prince George's County, the race for state's attorney was competitive, but Tara Jackson surged out to a big lead, promising
1: an office that is driven by conviction rather than simply getting convictions. This office is accountable to you.
21: Jolene Ivey and Sydney Harrison on track to win at-large seats on the county council. John Dome in WTOP News.
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20: Well, in other news, the Great American State Fair gets underway in D.C. tonight. It's part of the big America 250 celebration. Today's events will include flyovers by F-16 and F-35 fighter jets and even a stealth bomber. President Trump says he will kick off the fair himself at 7 this evening, saying it will be the greatest rally ever. Organizers say the event will transform the National Mall with specialty exhibits, live performances, interactive experiences, and classic fair attractions. The event runs through July 10th.
2: For the first time, the Senate has voted to block U.S. military action against Iran. President Trump is calling the four Republicans who joined most Democrats to pass a war powers resolution losers. Among them was outgoing Louisiana Republican Bill Cassidy.
4: I feel like Congress needs to have more input into the policies that are being made. And I feel like this is the only way I can make that point.
2: The House approved the resolution earlier this month. Still, the measure is seen as symbolic and non-binding since it won't get the president's signature. Trump called the war powers vote poorly timed and meaningless.
20: Coming up, it's getting easier to watch the World Cup as you travel. Plus, this could be the nicest day of the week. We're going to have your forecast. 5:36.
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2: Traffic and weather. Good morning, Rita Kessler.
29: Good morning, John. And right now, let's start out with the early problem in Virginia. Those delays continue to grow on northbound 28, not quite back to Route 50, but it is before Air and Space Museum Boulevard, trying to make your way toward the toll road. It is still the left side of the roadway that is blocked with that crash. Now, this is also causing delays coming from Frying Pan Road, trying to get on to northbound 28. We had the earlier wreck in Lorton Route 1 at Gunston Road and Gunston Cove Road. Watch for any response left over there. While in Maryland, southbound 15 at Rosemont Avenue, crash completely cleared. Delays should have eased. It is the westbound span of the Bay Bridge. The right lane had been blocked with a broken down vehicle. Looked like they managed to move the vehicle off the roadway, but the red X was still over that right lane. So just follow the lane control signals until they give you that lane back. Northbound Georgia Avenue near University, single file right, gets you by the water main repairs. That is supposed to last through the rush hour, so something to keep in mind. And in the district, southbound DC 295, already slow after Eastern toward East Capitol Street, but your lane should be available to you. Questions about youth or high school sports? 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I'm Rita Kessler, your next traffic report in about 10 minutes.
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6: We'll get ready for a beautiful summer day. A little cooler out there this morning. Afternoon highs will range from 80 to 85 with low humidity and northwest winds 5 to 10 miles per hour. Great to be outdoors, maybe the pool. We'll have clear skies this evening ahead of another cool night in the upper 50s to lower 60s. Warmer and a touch more humid tomorrow with a high of 89. Higher humidity Friday with highs in the upper 80s to lower 90s. We'll have mostly cloudy skies with showers and storms likely, especially during the afternoon and evening hours. I'm 7 News meteorologist Eileen Whalen in the First Alert Weather Center.
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3: Money news on WTOP. You won't have to miss any World Cup action if you take a flight on United Airlines this summer. United and DirecTV are teaming up to let passengers watch live streaming TV on Starlink-enabled setback screens through July 20th. Now, the airline says that will allow soccer fans to catch all the action through the last match. As many as 150 United aircraft will be Starlink-enabled. Customers on those planes will have free access to more than a dozen like TV channels in all.
2: Which cars are the most American? Cars.com has released its American-made index, which showcases the vehicles that contribute the most to the U.S. economy based on manufacturing, parts sourcing, and employment. Tesla tops the list with its Model 3 sedan and Model Y SUV. Those are followed by Jeep's Gladiator pickup and Grand Cherokee SUV. The Honda Ridgeline pickup rounds out the top five.
3: Well, benefits from the nation's largest food campaign program can be used to buy candy, soda, and other sugary drinks. A federal judge says it comes down to the language of the SNAP program. And the judge says that under the law, the benefit can be used for any food or food product for home consumption, except alcoholic beverages, tobacco, hot foods, or hot food products ready for immediate consumption. Trump administration officials had encouraged states to limit what food aid can be used for as part of the Make America Healthy Again campaign. The judge's ruling scuttles SNAP restrictions that are in place or planned in 23 states.
2: Artificial intelligence can save the day when it comes to a beloved photo.
7: 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Repair the scratches and fading. Sharpen the faces. Keep everyone looking exactly the same. Be sure to also say, do not add anything new. 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Just say, brighten this dark photo. Remove the stranger in the background. So dig out those photos tonight. The faces you miss are still there, waiting to come back. Now, the first time it works, you might get a little misty. That's allowed. For more great tips like this, be sure that you sign up for my free newsletter. 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
25: 5:45. I'm Kristen Diaz.
2: I'm John Aaron. DC has moved to ranked choice voting, and now another change is coming. WTOP's Mike Murillo reports this involves semi-open primaries, which will give unaffiliated voters a say in party races.
27: Two noes, two presents. And the ayes have it.
8: The vote funds the final piece of the law voters already approved, finally opening the door for independents to take part.
28: First you don't succeed, try again.
8: After previous votes on this failed, Councilmember Christina Henderson introduced an amendment to the budget to fund it and says it shows voters push for change.
28: This has been a long time coming.
8: Advocates are celebrating the move. Lisa Rice of Grow Democracy DC is among them.
30: I am beyond thrilled. I'm so excited.
8: Supporters argue because primaries are funded by taxpayers, more voters should be able to take part. But DC Councilmember Phil Mendelson still isn't on board and was one of two council members to vote no.
27: It doesn't make sense to me that non-Democrats would choose who the Democratic nominee is.
8: With money in the budget now, semi-open primaries are expected to begin in 2028. Mike Murillo, WTOP News.
20: Well, big changes are about to be revealed at the National Air and Space Museum. On July 1st, the museum will open 5 new galleries. They're the latest parts of a sweeping billion-dollar renovation. Among the new exhibits is one about World War II and how aviation shaped the conflict. There's also a new gallery built around nearly 50 interactive exhibits designed to teach visitors the fundamentals of flight. Two more galleries are expected to open this fall, and this renovation has been unfolding in phases since 2018.
2: If you want to explore some park trails in Montgomery County, you can now do it on certain e-bikes. WTOP's Jimmy Alexander gets the details from police.
31: The Class 1 e-bikes or pedal assist e-bikes provide motor assistance only when a rider is pedaling and stop assisting at 20 miles per hour.
32: Captain Frank Wolf of the Maryland National Capitol Park Police Montgomery County Division says those are the bikes now allowed on the natural surface trails across all 416 Montgomery parks. But not these.
31: The Class 2s provide motor assistance when the rider is not pedaling, and then Class 3s provide assistance at speeds over 20 miles per hour.
32: Wolf reminds riders new to the natural surface trails to pay attention to the posted rules and regulations.
31: It's on them to make sure that they're riding at safe speeds. They yield to pedestrians. They're basically staying on designated trails.
32: Plus, watch out for heavy rain.
31: It could cause additional damage to the trails.
32: Jimmy Alexander, WTOP News.
20: Take a look and now at the top stories we're working on at WTOP.
2: Two hotly contested congressional primary races in Maryland have now been called. We'll have complete election coverage.
20: The huge America 250 fair gets underway on the National Mall today. And if you look up, you may see a stealth bomber.
2: Wizards fans are celebrating after the team made its big number one draft pick.
20: Keep an ear for full details on these stories in the minutes ahead.
2: 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And right now we've got traffic and weather. 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
0: Well, it's still a little messy on northbound 28 in Virginia. Delays after Route 50 near Air and Space Museum Parkway, trying to head toward the Dulles Toll Road. The left side of the roadway was still blocked with that crash. 95 northbound, just the delay, Dale City into Woodbridge. Then it looks good into Springfield. If you're in Maryland, it is the westbound span of the Bay Bridge. They cleared that broken down vehicle. The overhead lane signals have been fixed, so everything is green, all three lanes open, and no delay getting there. Northbound Georgia Avenue near University Boulevard, single file right, continues to get by the water main repairs. While in Edgewater, is westbound 214 Central Avenue after River Club Drive, still single file left, getting by storm debris, maybe a tree in the roadway. Not quite sure exactly what is blocking that side of the roadway, but still single file left. You'll also find in the district, southbound DC 295, delays from Burroughs toward Benning Road, and inbound on the Suitland Parkway, slow near Alabama Avenue toward the traffic light at Stanton Road. 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Text radio to 83393. I'm Rita Kessler. Your next traffic report in about 10 minutes.
1: All right, you got it. Thank you very much. And taking a look now to our weather forecast, 7 News First Alert meteorologist Eileen Whalen.
4: Well, not feeling very summer-like out there this morning with these cool temperatures. With the sunshine today, though, we are going to warm up nicely. Upper 70s by your noon hour, and highs today between 80 and 85. Low humidity, dew points in the 50s with northwest winds 5 to 10 miles per hour. Sundown at 8:37. Beautiful this evening ahead of another cool night, but building heat and humidity for the end of the week.

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1: Up on WTOP, we go deeper on the Wizards' big draft pick. Good morning. It's 551.
2: The percentage of Americans who are now smoking cigarettes has never been lower. The number of people smoking now is only a fraction of what it was decades ago. But Dr. Brian Urkola with PMI International US says there's also been a drop-off in public health education and messaging aimed at those who are still lighting up.
3: It's fallen off people's radar. It remains the leading preventable cause of death in the United States.
2: Close to 25 million people still smoke, and the cost remains staggering, over $250 million a year. Dr. Tom Price, who served as Secretary of Health and Human Services during the first Trump administration, says not everyone can quit cold turkey.
4: If you can't quit, then you ought to switch to something that's more healthful for you.
2: He says the Food and Drug Administration should be open to alternatives.
4: There are other products and things that can be used, and then educate health personnel, medical personnel, and public policy.
2: For more on this discussion, go to WTOP.com and search keyword Healthcare Horizons.
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10: 5:53.
1: All reaction is now pouring in after the Wizards made the first overall pick in the NBA draft. WTOP's Rob Woodfork has more in today's DC Sports Filtered.
11: Anasay Dabonsa Jr. wanted his government name announced by the commissioner on draft night, and the literal translation of his name makes me think third time is the charm for the Wizards picking first overall. Anasay means undefeated, invincible, which is about how he looks as a dynamic 6'9" shot creator and future face of the franchise. But beyond his singular talent, here's the part that should really excite you. The situation he's walking into. Yes, we just endured the NBA's first string of three straight 64-loss seasons, but Trae Young just signed a four-year extension for less than his max, a sign he wants to be here. Anthony Davis, always with the if-healthy caveat, pairs nicely with Alex Sarr for a Twin Tower tandem up front. And the arrow is up for youngsters Trey Johnson and Bilal Coulibaly, which means Dabonsa doesn't have to be the savior on night one. He gets to develop, not rescue. And that's the difference between this, John Wall in 2010, and sorry to bring him up, but Kwame Brown in 2001. Dabonsa inherits a foundation. He doesn't have to be the Wizards' whole plan, just the centerpiece. I'm Rob Woodfork, and that's DC Sports Filtered.
10: More sports powered by Maximus, moving people and technology forward. You could say that reaction is pouring in, Ben Raby.
12: Yes, we will continue the conversation. Look, Rob acknowledged that for AJ Dabonsa, he does not have to be the guy here in Washington. He'll be surrounded by a pretty good supporting cast. And Dabonsa himself acknowledging as much in chatting with SiriusXM's NBA Radio.
13: It just has so much potential to grow, and that's really exciting. It's a good young core with a couple good vets, all-stars, NBA champion vets, but it's a good young core that's building, and that's super impressive.
12: And a lot of folks looking forward to seeing A.J. Dabonsa in a Wizards uniform, and also, oh yeah, Trae Young and Anthony Davis on the regular come fall as well, and A.J. Dabonsa to be formally introduced in these parts tomorrow, along with the rest of the Wizards draft class. The Wizards do make two more picks coming up in the second round tonight. Meanwhile, missed opportunity for the Nationals. They built a 5-0 lead over the Phillies and were then one out away from winning as they led 8-6 in the ninth with Brad Lord looking to close things out.
14: Set the kick and the delivery. Swing and a drive.

0: deep right field. Oh, no. It is gone off the facing of the second deck, and the Phillies answer back. Marsh homers. The game is tied at 8.
1: An authentic call right there from Dave Jagler on 1500 AM, and things quickly unraveled from there. The Phillies with an 8-run ninth inning. The entire rally coming with 2 outs as the Phillies beat the Nationals 14-9. That's a tough loss for the Nats, who fall 1 game back in the NL wildcard race. Orioles' 3-game winning streak snapped out west. They fell 5-1 in Anaheim. And a big trade for the Capitals. They acquire winger Jordan Kyrou from the Blues. Kyrou, a 3-time 30-goal scorer. Connor McMichael and a first-round pick. Part of the package heading back to St. Louis. Ben Raby, WTOP Sports.
2: You got it. Thank you so much. Coming up on WTOP.
3: 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Our county can be a model for doing things the right way.
2: Tara Jackson wins the Democratic primary for Prince George's County State's Attorney. Stay with us for all of the election results from last night. Good morning. It's 5:57.
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8: Traffic and weather, starting with Rita.
9: Well, the good news is it looks like in Virginia, northbound 28 near the Dulles Toll Road, that crash should be cleared out of the roadway. It had been along the left side, but we're just left with the delay near Air and Space Museum Parkway, headed past Frying Pan Road, where there may be a secondary wreck in that area. Northbound 95 in Virginia slows from Dale City into Woodbridge. If you're in Maryland, it is northbound Georgia Avenue in Wheaton near University Boulevard. Single file right continues to get by the water main repairs. 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I'm Rita Kessler, your next traffic report in about 10 minutes.
2: 7 News First Alert Meteorologist Eileen Whalen.
10: Well, below average temperatures in store today, but it's still going to be really beautiful, comfortably cool this morning. Sunny and warmer this afternoon, around 84, but that's a bit below our average of 88. We'll be more seasonably hot tomorrow as we near 90. Hot and humid Friday around 90 with rain and storms during the afternoon and evening. I'm 7 News Meteorologist Eileen Whalen in the First Alert Weather Center.
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2: Well, good morning. I'm Kristen Diaz.
8: I'm John Aaron. Coming up,
2: the November election in Maryland is set. We'll run down the results from yesterday's statewide primary.
12: How are we feeling tonight?
13: Adrian Boafo, endorsed by Congressman Steny Hoyer, wins in the 5th District. I'm Mitchell Miller, today on The Hill.
14: Expectations are high after the Wizards make the number one pick.
15: I think we can make the playoffs.
14: I'm Brian Albin.
16: From ABC News, I'm Sherry Preston. Even though neither the U.S. nor Iran has commented, the head of the U.N. nuclear agency is signaling this morning that his inspectors will be visiting Iranian nuclear enrichment sites. That was crucial to the negotiated settlement to end the fighting. The Senate following the House in voting in favor of a mostly symbolic war powers resolution that would require congressional approval before further military action is taken in Iran. Senator Bill Cassidy, one of 4 Republicans voting in favor of it.
17: We are elected representatives. And the need to communicate with the American people and with the Congress, I hope that they will understand that that is what's involved here.
16: President Trump heads to the Capitol today to talk with members of the GOP and to sign a bill addressing the housing market. ABC's Elizabeth Schulze says this bill would ban Wall Street investors from scooping up single-family homes.
18: There's been some studies on how much of, you know, the housing market is actually owned by these Wall Street investors, and the numbers
12: are pretty small. One report from the Government Accountability Office found it was just about 2% of all homes in the U.S. So we're not talking about, you know, a huge supply of homes that all of a sudden would come on the market because you don't have Wall Street owning them. But it does kind of depend on the market.
16: Candidates endorsed by President Trump and New York City's Democratic Socialist Mayor Zoran Mamdani winning in primaries last night.
18: In New York, Mamdani's growing influence now in the spotlight. All three candidates he endorsed coming out victorious, raising questions about whether Mamdani's far-left politics can translate into national momentum. In South Carolina, it was President Trump's influence that was tested after making a recent endorsement. Attorney General Alan Wilson winning the Republican primary runoff for governor.
19: I was honored to receive his endorsement.
18: Trump-backed Republicans also winning races from Utah to Maryland.
16: ABC's Lana Moise, a judge in San Francisco, barring the federal government from making arrests in immigration courts. You're listening to ABC News.
2: 6:02, Wednesday, June 24th. It's 62 degrees at WTOP. Expect sunny skies with a high near 80. Well, good morning, everyone. I'm Kristen Diaz.
8: And I'm John Aaron. We begin with election 2026 as results continue to trickle in from yesterday's Maryland primary. State Delegate Adrian Boafo has won the crowded 5th District Democratic primary. That gives him the inside track to succeed longtime Congressman Steny Hoyer, who's retiring after serving for 45 years in the House. WTOP's Mitchell Miller begins our team coverage today on the Hill.
20: Ladies and gentlemen, we did it.
21: Adrian Boafo did it with the help of Congressman Hoyer, who had endorsed his former campaign manager. Boafo says while the torch is being passed to a new generation, Hoyer's decades of public service won't be forgotten.
20: No one has had the kind of impact on Maryland's 5th Congressional District as Steny Hoyer has, and frankly, maybe never will.
21: Boafo received a lot of outside money that helped him defeat a field with a total of 24 candidates. He says between now and the midterm election, he will be
20: setting out an achievable, progressive vision that can benefit all who live here and bring our communities together.
21: Boafo will face Republican Chris Chafee in the fall. On Capitol Hill, Mitchell Miller, WTOP News.
2: Representative April McLean Delaney held off a challenge from her predecessor, David Trone, to win the Democratic renomination in Maryland's 6th Congressional District. Delaney picked up 44% of the vote on Tuesday. Now she'll face Republican Robin Ficker in November. Last night, Delaney spoke to her supporters from her election night watch party in Gaithersburg.
22: Everything that happens in America happens in my district. Red, blue, suburban, urban, rural, our leading tech corridor, and Appalachia. And in that, I will say, all of the issues, both the unbelievable challenges, but the unbelievable blessings are in this district.
2: Maryland Democrat easily nominated Wes Moore for a second term as governor. He will now face Republican Dan Cox in November in a rematch of the 2022 governor's race.
8: Meantime, our John Doman has details on some county races.
23: In Montgomery County, while he wasn't ready to declare victory when he spoke, County Councilman Will Juwanu acknowledged things are looking good for him as the votes were getting counted.
24: When we win this, we are going to work together. That's when the work really begins.
23: Outgoing County Exec Mark Elrich also won't be going far, sitting atop a crowded field of candidates for 4 at-large county council seats. In Prince George's County, Jolene Ivey and Sydney Harrison were in position to win at-large county council seats there, while Aisha Braveboy cruised to the nomination for county executive. In the race for state's attorney, Tara Jackson has a big lead and looks ready to claim that job and shed the interim label.
3: What must never waver is our desire for justice.
23: John Dome in WTOP News.
8: You can see all of the election results at WTOP.com.
2: President Trump officially kicks off the Great American State Fair tonight with a rally on the National Mall. Tonight's rally, organized by Freedom 250, will also feature singers Lee Greenwood and Christopher Macchio and a performance by the Marine Corps Band. It will also feature jet flyovers this evening. Those will be the first of several aerial displays to celebrate the nation's 250th birthday. Organizers say we can expect to hear a lot of jet engines roaring through the summer, featuring B-2 stealth bombers and F-35 fighter jets.
8: For the first time in 16 years, the Wizards made the number one selection in the NBA draft. WTOP's Brian Albin was at the draft party in Southwest D.C. to see how fans felt about the pick.
14: Perhaps it was fitting that early afternoon rain at the Wharf turned into early evening sunshine, as Wizards fans felt hope inside the Anthem Concert Hall in anticipation of seeing their team make the first pick in the NBA draft.
0: It's got to be AJ. It has to be him.
14: Akil from Northeast D.C. shared the opinion of many Wizards fans, believing BYU freshman AJ DeBonta should be the pick. When that became reality, the fans rejoiced.
1: With the first pick in the 2026 NBA draft, the Washington Wizards select Amise DeBonta Jr.
14: Eric from Northwest D.C. explained why he feels DeBonta can lead the Wizards to a brighter future.
4: I like his confidence. I think he got swagger. And I just think he'll be good for our team.
14: So what do fans expect now that the Wizards have DeBonta with a young core of recent first-round picks? Ayush from Fairfax needed only two words.
6: Playoff team.
14: And Ruben from Herndon agreed.
7: We have to make the playoffs at least. Like, that's the bar.
14: From the Wizards Watch Party, Brian Albin, WTOP News.
2: So glad you're with us. It's starting to be a beautiful morning. Take a look at all that sunshine. 607.
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8: Traffic and weather. Let's see what's going on this morning with Rita.
9: Well, let's update the situation in Virginia on northbound 28. Things have cleared out nicely north of Route 50, headed toward the Dulles Toll Road. That earlier crash was cleared out of the roadway, and with the traffic being let go there, you're just seeing more volume trying to head into Sterling, trying to make your way toward Church Road and 625. So just expect the volume, but your lane should be open. Southbound 270 has the delays passing 85 with a crash on the shoulder, then volume off and on out of Urbana toward 109, then good all the way to the lane divide. Onto either loop of the Beltway, northbound Georgia Avenue near University Boulevard, single file right gets by the water main work, while westbound 214 Central Avenue after River Club Drive, left lane gets by storm debris. Southbound DC 295, the delay from Burroughs toward East Capitol Street. You'll also find a little bit of a backup on the inbound Suitland Parkway approaching the traffic light at Stanton Road. Northbound at 395, that's starting to see a delay out of Springfield toward Duke Street with nothing reported. And northbound 95, heavy Dale City into Woodbridge with your lanes open. Selling your car, watch out for fake payments, unsafe meetups, endless haggling, or you could just sell to Fitzgerald and know exactly who you're dealing with. Go to FitzBuysCars.com today. I'm Rita Kessler, your next traffic report in about 10 minutes.
2: And to 7 News First Alert meteorologist Eileen Whalen.
10: Well, below average temperatures in store today, but it's still going to be really beautiful, comfortably cool this morning, sunny and warmer this afternoon around 84, but that's a bit below our average of 88. We'll be more seasonably hot tomorrow as we near 90, hot and humid Friday around 90 with rain and storms during the afternoon and evening. I'm 7 News meteorologist Eileen Whalen in the First Alert Weather Center.
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2: Money news on WTOP. You two reached a settlement with a plaintiff whose name we do not know. It is in a bellwether trial on the effects of social media on minors. YouTube parents, Google says that the case has been resolved amicably. Yes, that too. Yeah, it sounds like a little toddler there. They continue to focus on age-appropriate product and parental controls. Now, the case was actually brought in by a minor said to be a black teen living in Florida who claimed YouTube damaged his mental health. Terms of the settlement were made public. The same plaintiff is also suing Meta, TikTok, and Snap. That trial set to begin next week.
8: Stocks will hopefully stabilize today after that big sell-off for some stocks yesterday. Right now, stock futures are mixed. Overnight, Asian stocks were mixed as well. Volatility in tech stocks led to that sell-off on Wall Street yesterday. The NASDAQ fell over 2%. The S&P dropped almost 1.5%.
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2: Coming up on WTOP, outgoing Maryland Congressman Steny Hoyer reflects on how his job has evolved over his 45 years on Capitol Hill. 6:11.
6: Today's Innovation in Government report highlights the government's IT modernization opportunities. Nate Fitzgerald, the head of product management for the Enterprise Security Group at Broadcom, says agencies will have to rethink their approach to cybersecurity for two main reasons.
11: Budget pressure and staff reduction pressure. Primarily, I see this being targeted for FY26. So this is what we're anticipating. I think this means that niche vendors are going to be kind of in the spotlight in a negative way. And I think there's going to be sort of a trend towards buying suites. So vendors that specialize in multiple functional areas, multiple control points offered within a single suite or bundle. And that those are opportunities I think that the industry has, and that I think the pressure will be there to kind of get away from niche vendors, because those tend to be the most expensive vendors, even though, yes, they often are the best of breed.
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8: 6:14. I'm John Aaron.
2: Hey there. I'm Kristen Diaz. Good morning. Adrian Boafo has won the Democratic nomination for the U.S. House in Maryland's 5th Congressional District. He'll face Republican Chris Chaffee in November. Make that Chaffee. This is the seat held by longtime Congressman Steny Hoyer, who has represented that district for more than four decades. Hoyer reflected on his career in an interview with WTOP's Nick Iannelli, saying the job is not what it used to be.
30: It's been a good run. From my 12 years in the Maryland State Senate, the last four being president of the Senate, to my 45 years in Congress, highlighted by my role as majority leader and whip for 20 years, it's been an opportunity that I could frankly not have dreamed of as being so successful. So from that standpoint, I'm a very lucky fella.
31: You've been in Congress for so many decades, and Congress has changed enormously. Right now, Gallup tracks approval of Congress. It has about an 80% disapproval rating, according to Gallup right now, a 12% approval rating. That's how Americans are feeling about Congress. In your mind, how has Congress changed over all these years?
30: Well, I think it's changed for the worse. When I went to the Congress it was the year that Ronald Reagan was elected president, and there were certainly partisan differences and partisan confrontation. But it was a much more collegial Congress. There was much greater willingness for Republicans and Democrats to sit down and work together and come up with compromises that could move this country forward. Unfortunately, over the years, that has deteriorated very substantially. And as a result, we have not been as productive on behalf of the American people as we should be. It has lost the respect of much of the world, which is bad for us and, very frankly, bad for the international community. So the answer to your question, Nick, is sadly, Congress is not reflective, I think, of what the founding fathers hoped it would be, an independent body to oversee the executive department and to work collegially on behalf of the American people.
31: So with all that being said, what is your advice for the candidate who eventually takes over the seat that you've held for so long? If it's so difficult to get work done in Congress these days, what do you tell someone who's just entering Congress?
30: Nick, one of the things that I'm proudest of, I think if you talk to Republican leadership that has known me, I think most of them will say Steny Hoyer is somebody you could work with, somebody who would sit down, listen, and would come up with constructive ways to compromise and get things done. And that would be my advice to my successor. That's what Americans expect of us.
31: On your decision to not run for office again, to not seek re-election, was that something that you thought about for a long period of time, or was that, like you said earlier, just something that occurred to you and you said to yourself, well, I've had a good run, now I'm done?
30: Nick, I thought about it for a long time. I don't want to leave the Congress. The country, in my view, is in trouble, and it's a deeply divided country, and it's a country whose president, in my view, is leading us in the wrong direction and creating chaos. So I really don't want to leave. But as I honestly considered what I'm going to do, I thought my constituents deserve the energy and focus and hard work that I think I've given for 45 years. But I couldn't guarantee that I could operate at that level at the age of 88 and 89 years of age. So I thought I owed it to my constituents and, very frankly, to myself to say, okay, it's time to leave. It was time. It was the right time. I think I made a good decision, notwithstanding the fact I'm going to miss the Congress.
8: That is Maryland Congressman Steny Hoyer talking with our Nick Iannelli.
2: A quick look at other top stories we're working on at WTOP.
8: Montgomery County Councilmember Will Jawando is in the lead to become the Democratic nominee to be Montgomery County Executive.
2: We're going to have results from the other big primary day races across the state.
8: And the National Mall is transforming into the Great American State Fair.
2: Keep it here. Full details on these stories in the minutes ahead.
8: Traffic and weather now. Here's Rita Kessler.
9: And right now, if you're on the Beltway, looks like we have a new problem being reported on the outer loop near the Baltimore-Washington Parkway. Watch for the wreck. Definitely seeing delays grow, but they continue on to the northbound Baltimore-Washington Parkway headed past 193 or Greenbelt Road. Outer loop delays remain before New Hampshire Avenue around past 29 Colesville Road. Inner loop delays before 210 toward 295 and the Wilson Bridge. And we're starting to see a little bit of a delay on the inner loop just approaching and passing 236. So that's a little unusual. Watch out for anything there. In Virginia, northbound 95, delays Dale City into Woodbridge. Also in Springfield, on to 395 toward Duke Street. Then it's good to the 14th Street Bridge. Eastbound 66 is starting to slow, passing 234 business in Manassas, while northbound on the Prince William Parkway headed toward Wellington Road. Watch out for a crash there with a growing delay. In the district, southbound DC 295, the delay from Eastern past East Capitol Street and again passing Pennsylvania Avenue. You'll also find back in Maryland, northbound Georgia Avenue near University Boulevard. Single file right gets by the water main work. 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I'm Rita Kessler, your next traffic report in about 10 minutes.
2: Thanks, Rita. 7 News First Alert meteorologist Eileen Whalen.
0: Make time to get outdoors today. This is some really nice weather here for late June in the DMV, especially with the low humidity. And the low humidity actually allowing temperatures to cool off. We're in the 50s in some of our suburbs here this morning. We'll be sunny in around 78 at lunchtime. Great to dine outdoors today. 84 this afternoon. And then we'll fall into the 70s for your evening plans ahead of another cool night under clear skies. Tomorrow, partly cloudy, up to 89. Friday, our next chance for rain and storms will be mostly cloudy, hot and humid in the lower 90s Friday. Now, we're in the lower 80s for your weekend. Saturday, though, tropical humidity, rain and storms possible at any point throughout the day. And we could see some heavy rain that could lead to some isolated flooding Saturday. Sunday, though, will be a sunnier day, maybe a stray storm. And then as we look towards July, starting next weekend, the 4th of July holiday weekend, next weekend, we're going to be tracking a building heat wave with highs well into the 90s. So enjoy the sunshine, low humidity and highs in the lower 80s this afternoon. I'm 7 News meteorologist Eileen Whalen in the First Alert Weather Center.
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1: 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I'm Neil Augenstein.
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8: It's 6:23.
2: Well, former Prince William County prosecutor Paul Ebert has died at the age of 88. He served 52 years and handled some of the area's most high-profile cases, including the prosecution of Beltway sniper John Allen Muhammad. WTOP's Neil Augenstein.
1: Soon after Paul Ebert took office in 1968, Prince William County got a police department.
20: And then he proceeded to be, you know, classically tough on crime, and he sent 15 people to their death, which was more than anyone had ever done in Virginia.
1: Former Washington Post reporter Tom Jackman says when snipers John Allen Muhammad and Lee Boyd Malvo were arrested, Maryland and Virginia both wanted the first prosecutions.
20: The attorney general decided to assign John Muhammad to Paul Ebert in Prince William County because Ebert was so experienced in death penalty cases.
1: Ebert was soft-spoken.
20: And he was just sort of an aw shucks, I'm just a country fisherman out here telling you what the law is, which he knew quite well.
1: In Ebert's last death penalty case after the killing of county police officer Ashley Gwinden, the jury did not reach a unanimous decision on the death penalty, and Ronald Hamilton got 7 life sentences. Neil Augenstein, WTOP News.
8: Sports brought to you by Amentum, delivering advanced solutions for space and defense. Exciting times, Ben Raby.
21: Yeah, plenty of buzz around the Wizards. They get their man with the number one overall pick in the draft, A.J. DeBonsa, coming to town after leading the nation in scoring as a freshman last season at BYU. And ESPN's Tim Legler expecting DeBonsa to make an immediate
5: NBA impact?
6: Particularly going to Washington with that need for a big wing. They've already got a ball-dominant guard. They've got an elite big. They've got some other young guys. They've got a lot of lottery picks on that team. They don't have a guy like this that right away makes you so much better on both ends of the floor. His intensity, his IQ, he is NBA ready immediately.
5: All right, so potentially filling a void in the Wizards lineup. Two more picks tonight for the Wizards in round two, and kudos as well to Manassas native Nate Amet, taken 13th overall by the Milwaukee Bucks. Back and forth affair at Nationals Park. This was a wild ball game. Nats and Phillies traded blows in the eighth and ninth innings. When the dust settled, Phillies rallied to beat the Nats 14-9. Phillies with an eight-run ninth inning, all eight runs coming with two outs as 10 consecutive Phillies reached base. Brad Lord takes the loss for the Nationals. Six earned runs in two-thirds of an inning. Brad Marsh, a game-tying two-run homer for the Phils in the ninth, and Bryson Stott, a go-ahead three-run homer in the Philadelphia win. Meanwhile, the Orioles' three-game winning streak is snapped. They fell to the Angels 5-1. Capitals acquire winger Jordan Kyrou in a trade with the St. Louis Blues. Connor McMichael, a first-round pick, part of the package heading back to St. Louis. NHL draft begins on Friday, and the World Cup continuing today in a big way. Busiest day of the tournament so far. We've got six games on tap, starting with Canada and Switzerland at 3:00. Ben Raby, WTOP Sports.
2: Thank you so much, Ben. And coming up here after traffic and weather.
10: 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We will see where it goes, but I'm feeling good.
2: April McLean Delaney wins the Democratic nomination for Maryland's 6th Congressional District, 627.
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16: Long before the steady hum of refrigerators became a constant in American homes, what people ate depended mostly on where they lived and the time of year. 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The shift initially began on railroads. 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
2: 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Here's Rita Kessler.
9: And let's update the situation on the Beltway. This is the outer loop of the Beltway in Maryland. Delays are already all the way back to Route 50, headed toward the Baltimore-Washington Parkway. The right side of the roadway is blocked with that crash. Then you'll find a delay off of 95 toward 29 Colesville Road. On the inner loop, delays from St. Barnabas Road toward 295, and then in Virginia before Braddock Road, headed past 236 in Annandale, with the lanes open in Maryland, northbound Georgia Avenue near University Boulevard, single file right. gets by the water main work. Now through June 30th during the BMW Ultimate Sales Event, take advantage of exceptional offers on the BMW X3. 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I'm Rita Kessler, your next traffic report in about 10 minutes.
8: We have a beautiful early summer day on tap. Sunshine will dominate later. Afternoon temperatures will climb into the 80s. Right now it is 64 degrees in the district.
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2: Well, good morning, everyone. I'm Kristen Diaz.
8: I'm John Aaron. Teddy Gelman is our producer.
2: Primary election 2026 on WTOP, and the results are in. In two closely watched congressional races in Maryland, in District 6, incumbent Democrat April McLean Delaney defeated her predecessor, David Trone, and six others to win the party's nomination. In Maryland's 5th Congressional District, State Delegate Adrian Boafo is set to succeed retiring Congressman Steny Hoyer as a Democratic nominee. WTOP's Capitol Hill correspondent Mitchell Miller has more now on Boafo's victory.
13: I think there was a little bit of bitterness from some of the opponents that Adrian Boafo got millions of dollars, literally, in outside money, some of it from AIPAC, the Israel PAC, some of it from the cryptocurrency supporters. But overall, he came away with a big victory tonight, and it was in double digits, really. There was nobody that close to him, which kind of surprising, given the fact that you have a race like this. It's almost like it reminds me of a big field in the Kentucky Derby. Just a few different things that happen can turn a race. And in this case, what really turned this race, of course, was the endorsement of Steny Hoyer and the fact that he brought all of his money and all of his resources.
8: Also in Maryland, Governor Wes Moore handily defeated his only challenger in the Democratic primary. The Associated Press called the race for Moore just 14 minutes after polls closed. He's heading for a rematch with Republican former state delegate Dan Cox.
15: I'm John Doman looking at the local races. And in Prince George's County, it was no surprise that County Executive Aisha Braveboy won the Democratic primary. Interim State's Attorney Tara Jackson also coming up big on her way to being able to shed the interim label and winning the race for State's Attorney.
17: Hear me, Prince George's. Our county can be a model for doing things the right way.
15: In Montgomery County.
19: It's not over yet, but we are feeling really good.
17: Yeah.
19: And we've worked hard.
15: County Councilman Will Jawando spoke late last night as his lead in the race for Montgomery County Executive grew.
19: We're going to work with everybody to make sure people have a high quality of life.
15: John Dome in WTOP News.
2: And you can follow all the election results at WTOP.com.
8: D.C. leaders are moving ahead with a major change to how you vote, approving funding for semi-open primaries. As WTOP's Mike Murillo reports, the change comes almost 2 years after voters approved it.
24: And the ayes have it.
25: The vote funds the final piece of Initiative 83, opening up primary elections to voters who don't belong to a political party. Councilmember Christina Henderson, who introduced the amendment to fund the change, says the vote for it reflects frustration from voters who felt shut out of the recent primary.
26: We're very frustrated that they didn't have an opportunity to participate.
25: It comes after voters used ranked choice voting for the first time, which was the other half of the initiative. With the new system, unaffiliated voters can choose a party ballot and vote in candidate races during primaries.
26: I'm over the moon.
25: Lisa Rice is with Grow Democracy DC.
26: Really, really grateful that the council has listened to what we've had to say about what independent voters want and what we should have. We're taxpaying citizens.
25: With voting now approved, semi-open primaries are expected to take effect in 2028. Mike Murillo, WTOP News.
2: Now, in other news, tonight is the official kickoff to the Great American State Fair in D.C. as part of the Big America 250 celebration. Events later today will include flyovers by F-16 and F-35 fighter jets and even a stealth bomber. President Trump says he will kick off the fair himself at 7 this evening, saying it will be the greatest rally ever. Organizers say the event will transform the National Mall with specialty exhibits, live performances, interactive experiences, and classic fair attractions. The event runs through July 10th.
8: The head of the UN's nuclear agency is indicating today that Iranian nuclear enrichment sites will be visited by his inspectors. Access to the sites is a key component of the interim deal between the U.S. and Iran to end the war and in determining the status of Iran's nuclear stockpile. Yesterday, Iran and the U.S. sent conflicting messages about whether Iran's bombed enrichment sites would be inspected. Since Israel launched a 12-day war on Iran in 2025, the international inspectors have been blocked by Iran from visiting enrichment sites where the Islamic Republic is believed to store enough highly enriched uranium to potentially build as many as 10 nuclear weapons.
2: Well, the House of Representatives voted overwhelmingly in favor of a bill that addresses the housing market for the first time in decades. It incentivizes the construction of new homes and places restrictions on private equity firms that buy houses. The measure also passed in the Senate and now heads to President Trump, who's expressed support for the bill.
1: What it really does is restricts the purchase of new single-family homes by large institutional investors that already own at least 350 single-family homes. In other words, this really is trying to target the biggest investors that, you know, might just be buying up these properties in large sums and then trying to rent them out.
2: That is ABC's Elizabeth Schulze on the Start Here podcast.
8: Coming up, Mark Zuckerberg may have a new idea, and it could involve you placing bets. Also, a nice forecast. It's 6:36.
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4: Defense policymakers are mulling the possibility of creating a new military service dedicated to cyber warfare, even as the Pentagon builds a new workforce model called Cyber Command 2.0.
7: And we've been very careful as we've built that model that it's agnostic to the organizational model and that it would support both the current model as well as other organizational models, such as the establishment of a cyber force.
4: Catherine Sutton, the Assistant Secretary of Defense for Cyber Policy. If a sixth DoD service does come into being, it would be the third time in the past century, following the Air Force in 1947 and the Space Force in 2019. In those cases, as in the prospective cyber force, backers argued they were needed to confront new and emerging warfare domains. Jared Serbiv, Federal News Network.
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2: 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Here is Nerita Kessler.
9: And the top thing we're watching right now is still the wreck on the Beltway in Prince George's County. The outer loop near the Baltimore-Washington Parkway. It remains along the right side. Looks like two right lanes may be blocked there. Outer loop delays are all the way back to 50. Trying to head past the scene, then your outer loop topside delay off of 95 around toward 29 Colesville Road. Inner loop delay, St. Barnabas Road to 295, and then out of Springfield, headed past 236. That's an off and on backup with your lanes open. In Virginia, northbound 95, slow points, Dale City into Woodbridge. In Newington and in Springfield onto 395 headed toward Duke Street and then 395 again slow after the Pentagon across the 14th Street Bridge. Eastbound 66, the slowest point is going to be through Manassas headed past 234 Business. In Maryland, northbound Georgia Avenue near University Boulevard, the right lane gets by the ongoing water main repairs. You'll also find southbound DC 295 has a delay from Eastern Avenue toward East Capitol Street, but your lane should be open. 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I'm Rita Kessler. Your next traffic report in about 10 minutes.
8: 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Your 7 News First Alert meteorologist Eileen Whalen.
5: Unseasonably cool out there this morning. I'm seeing a few 50s on the map. Otherwise, temperatures will climb out of the 60s and 70s this morning into the lower to middle 80s this afternoon. Ample sunshine with high pressure overhead and low humidity. Beautiful this evening. Another cool night ahead. Tomorrow, though, warmer and more humid. Highs around 89, 90 Friday with mostly cloudy skies, high humidity and PM thunderstorms. Tropical humidity Saturday. Highs in the lower 80s with rain and storms possible throughout the day. I'm 7 News meteorologist Eileen Whalen in the First Alert Weather Center.
2: Thank you very much. It's 64 degrees at Foggy Bottom, 59 degrees in Herndon, 62 degrees at Hyattsville.
8: Money news: Meta may be getting into the prediction game. Reports say Mark Zuckerberg wants the company to create its own prediction market app, internally called Arena for now. The idea would let users make predictions on different topics and earn points for being right, more like a game than traditional betting. The app is reportedly still in the early stages, but sources say it's considered to be a major priority for the company.
2: Well, Washington, D.C. is getting some recognition as a destination for business travelers. A new U.S. News and World Report ranking has D.C. among the top conference cities in the country, coming in at number 7. The list considered meeting space, affordability, and what cities offer visitors outside of work. Las Vegas took the top spot, followed by Chicago and Orlando.
8: Fairfax County will consider rounding the cost of doing cash business with the county to the nearest nickel. Fairfax Now reports the County Board of Supervisors will hold a public hearing July 14th on an ordinance that would permit the change. It comes months after the U.S. Mint stopped making pennies. As the penny supply starts to dwindle, the Virginia General Assembly passed a measure earlier this year giving local governments the authority to round to the nearest 5 cents for cash-only transactions.
2: Well, a recently opened steakhouse near DuPont Circle is focusing on Spanish flavors. WTOP's Michelle Goldchain got a look inside.
6: D.C. has long been known as a steakhouse town. But at Bully Spanish Steakhouse, the usual script gets a Barcelona rewrite.
10: From the eyes of a Spaniard.
6: Executive chef and owner Pepe Moncayo said his steakhouse ditches creamed spinach and shrimp cocktail and instead opts for gazpacho and fire-grilled meat seasoned with paprika. Moncayo said at one point, steakhouses had a bad reputation in D.C.
10: Of a low quality, for the masses, not interesting.
6: Now, local chefs are reshaping what a D.C. steakhouse can be. For a roundup of more steakhouses that are breaking the mold, head to WTOP.com. Michelle Goldchain, WTOP News.
8: Big changes are about to be revealed at the National Air and Space Museum. On July 1st, it'll open 5 new galleries. They're the latest parts of a sweeping billion-dollar renovation. Among the new exhibits is one about World War II and how aviation shaped the conflict. There's also a new gallery built around nearly 50 interactive exhibits designed to teach visitors the fundamentals of flight. 2 more galleries are expected to open this fall. This renovation has been unfolding in phases since 2018.
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11: Federal education officials open a Title IX investigation targeting Maryland school districts. I'm Kate Ryan.
2: So glad you're with us for your morning commute. It's 6:43.
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8: 646, I'm John Aaron.
2: Hi there, I'm Kristen Diaz. The U.S. Department of Education has opened investigations into reported complaints of Title IX violations in a number of states, and Maryland is the latest. WTOP's Kate Ryan reports.
11: According to the U.S. Department of Education, it's working to determine whether Maryland's State Department of Education and three school districts, Montgomery, Prince George's, and Frederick counties, violated Title IX, the federal law enacted to prevent sex-based discrimination. The federal agency's Office of Civil Rights is checking into whether the state education agency's policies on access to sports and athletic facilities for transgender students violates Title IX. In a statement regarding the investigation, a Montgomery County Public School spokesperson wrote in part that MCPS remains committed to providing safe, welcoming, and inclusive learning environments for all students and complying with applicable federal and Maryland laws and regulations. Kate Ryan, WTOP News.
8: Democrats on Capitol Hill are pushing back against firings at the Office of the Director of National Intelligence. Federal News Network's Justin Doubleday has more.
22: Senate Intelligence Committee ranking member Mark Warner and his counterpart in the House, Representative Jim Himes, are warning Acting Director of National Intelligence Bill Pulte to hold off on making major changes at ODNI. In a letter to Pulte this week, the Democrat duo said he shouldn't make any major workforce cuts or organizational changes while in an acting role. They also reminded Pulte of his legal obligation to preserve any records of official actions he takes as acting DNI. Their letter comes as CNN and other news outlets have reported Pulte started firing staff at ODNI in his first day on the job. Justin Doubleday, Federal News Network.
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2: President Trump holds a rally later today to kick off the Great American State Fair on the National Mall.
8: Wizards fans celebrate after the team makes its big number one draft pick.
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9: And let's update the situation on the Beltway in Maryland. The outer loop of the Beltway near the Baltimore-Washington Parkway, they cleared the crash over to the right shoulder. So now that the right side of the roadway is no longer blocked, that delay is starting to ease back. Basically slow before Route 50 headed past 450, but not quite as far as the Baltimore-Washington Parkway. Then your delay from 95 headed toward University and then a little past 29 toward Georgia. Southbound 29 is also fairly slow after New Hampshire Avenue, headed all the way to University Boulevard with your lanes available to you. 355 is very slow in both directions, headed towards Cedar Lane. Not sure if this is a gate issue in the area of Walter Reed or not. Northbound Georgia Avenue near University Boulevard, the right lane gets by the ongoing water main work. While in Virginia, the latest problem is on eastbound 66. After the Prince William Parkway along the right side, then after a brief break, a delay approaching and passing 234 business in Manassas. Northbound 95, the solid delay before Dale City. into Woodbridge. Volume in Lorton, a delay in Springfield, then 395 slows from Duke Street to Seminary and getting on to the 14th Street Bridge. I'm Rita Kessler, your next traffic report in about 10 minutes.
2: Thank you very much. And now to 7 News First Alert meteorologist Eileen Whalen.
5: Well, not feeling very summer-like out there this morning with these cool temperatures. With the sunshine today, though, we are going to warm up nicely. Upper 70s by your noon hour and highs today between 80 and 85. Low humidity dew points in the 50s with northwest winds 5 to 10 miles per hour. Sundown at 8:37. Beautiful this evening ahead of another cool night. But building heat and humidity for the end of the week. In fact, pretty humid on Friday with highs in the upper 80s to lower 90s. Thunderstorms for Friday and Saturday. Saturday will feature tropical humidity with highs in the lower 80s. We could see pockets of heavy rain on Saturday, so keep that in mind for your outdoor plans. Sunday will be sunnier. Highs in the lower 80s with a little drop in humidity. And then we'll track a building heat wave as we head into July. The 4th is looking hot with highs in the 90s. But certainly really nice today. And we do have more much-needed rain chances on the way, as I've been talking about Friday and Saturday. But until then, enjoy the sunshine and low humidity today. I'm 7 News meteorologist Eileen Whalen in the First Alert Weather Center.
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4: Welcome back in. In addition to America's big birthday celebration, a major 4th of July attraction is returning to the National Mall. Freedom 250 says the Washington Monument illumination will be back starting July 1st and will go through the 5th. It's going to transform the monument into a canvas of light and imagery each night. Visitors will see an 18-minute projection mapping show highlighting 250 years of American history, ending with the monument glowing like a towering birthday candle. The display runs from 9 p.m. until 12:20 a.m. Very specific. And it is free to the public with the best views from the mall.
3: I wasn't going to be there at 12:21 anyway. Today's To Your Health Report is sponsored by Johns Hopkins Medicine Arlington.
5: Obesity is linked to many health conditions such as diabetes, high blood pressure, heart disease, and strokes. However, the long-term effects of obesity may be more related to that total length of time a person is living with extra weight rather than a high BMI at any point in their lives. This is especially important for young people. Losing weight at a younger age can decrease risk of heart attacks and strokes later in life. The important message is not to get frustrated with a number on the scale today, but take action now to improve your health for the years to come. While a good diet and daily movement are the keys to a healthy lifestyle, if you're concerned about your weight, reach out to your doctor. Together, you can come up with a plan to lower your risk of heart disease in the future. With this Medical Minute, I'm Jacqueline Lee.
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4: 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Ben Raby.
6: Hey, Kristen. Maybe a little bit of suspense in the end. Ultimately, though, the Wizards get the player many figured they would take when they won the draft lottery last month.
7: With the first pick in the 2026 NBA draft, the Washington Wizards select Anise Dibansa Jr. from Brigham Young University.
8: Felt super crazy, super surreal. But I kind of was betting on myself to go number one just with the confidence I have. So
6: Adam Silver going with the full name with the draft announcement. The reaction there from AJ Dibansa on SiriusXM's NBA radio. Dibansa, just the third freshman to lead the nation in scoring since 1973. Now, Dibansa has acknowledged he will need to lock in defensively at the NBA level. The first 8 picks in the draft and 9 of the top 10 coming off their freshman year in college. Meanwhile, what was shaping up as a great night at the ballpark turned ugly for the Nationals. Unable to close things out against the Phillies, Philadelphia scored 8 times in the 9th inning, all with 2 outs, as they rallied to beat Blake Butera's Nationals 14-9.
9: About as frustrating of a loss as we've seen, as I've ever been a part of, and in front of a great crowd against this team that we know is a huge series. At the end of the day, I'm curious to see how we bounce back. I'm curious to see how we respond to this.
6: A 4-game series continues tonight with Miles Michaelis on the mound for the Nationals, who are now 1 game back in the NL wildcard race. And at the World Cup, final few days of the group stage upcoming, the bracket for the knockout stage will start to take shape. We have 6 games on the itinerary today. Worth noting, co-hosts, the U.S. and Mexico, having already clinched top spot in their groups. And today, the other host nation, Canada, with the chance to do the same. They just need a result against Switzerland. Result, a draw or a win. Mm. Ben Raby, WTOP Sports.
3: Coming up.
10: And as my favorite president says, I'm fired up. I'm ready to go.
3: Adrian Boafo looks ahead to November after winning the Democratic primary in Maryland's 5th congressional.

0: District. We will have a full primary recap for you at 6:57.
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5: Time for traffic and weather on WTOP. How are we doing, Rita, on this Wednesday morning?
6: Well, right now, Kristen, the top things that we're watching include the crash on eastbound 66 after 234, the Prince William Parkway, the crash along the right side, delays beginning near the Prince William Parkway. Then you're going to find a delay after 234, business with the lanes open. Northbound Georgia Avenue near University Boulevard, single file right gets by the ongoing emergency water main repairs. And on the Beltway, delays continue to ease. On the outer loop, the crash near the Baltimore-Washington Parkway is cleared out of the roadway. The heaviest point is going to be approaching and passing Route 50. The WTOP Traffic Center is presented by Window Nation. Right now, buy four windows, get four free. Visit windownation.com today. I'm Rita Kessler. Your next traffic report in about 10 minutes.
0: Here's your forecast from 7 News First Alert meteorologist Eileen Whalen.
7: We'll get ready for a beautiful summer day. A little cooler out there this morning. Afternoon highs will range from 80 to 85 with low humidity and northwest winds 5 to 10 miles per hour. Great to be outdoors, maybe the pool. We'll have clear skies this evening ahead of another cool night in the upper 50s to lower 60s. Warmer and a touch more humid tomorrow with a high of 89. Higher humidity Friday with highs in the upper 80s to lower 90s. We'll have mostly cloudy skies with showers and storms likely, especially during the afternoon and evening hours. I'm 7 News meteorologist Eileen Whalen in the First Alert Weather Center.
0: Right now we are at 61 degrees in Reston.
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5: Welcome in. Good morning. I'm Kristen Diaz.
0: I'm John Aaron. Coming up,
5: Maryland's November ballot is almost set after yesterday's primary election. We're going to have a complete update on the results.
9: Adrian Bouaffa wins Maryland's most crowded congressional primary.
10: Ladies and gentlemen, we did it.
9: I'm Mitchell Miller, today on The Hill.
0: President Trump will personally kick off the Great American State Fair tonight in downtown D.C.
5: Well, good morning. Thanks for joining us. It's 7 o'clock.
7: From ABC News, I'm Sherry Preston. The head of the UN Nuclear Agency says his inspectors will be visiting Iran's nuclear sites. International Atomic Energy Agency head Rafael Mariano Grossi in Japan saying it is written out clearly as a part of the agreement reached between the United States and Iran.
11: Paragraph 8 of this memorandum of understanding says explicitly that the nuclear activities that are going to be carried out with regards to the nuclear material facilities and will be supervised by the IAEA.
7: He says a memorandum of understanding was signed by both presidents and he expects it to be adhered to. The Senate following the House's lead in passing a war powers resolution, even though it's mostly symbolic, it does say the White House must get congressional approval before any other fighting takes place in Iran. Candidates endorsed by President Trump and by New York City Mayor Zoran Mamdani winning big in elections held last night. Today marks 5 years since the deadly Surfside condo collapse in Florida. ABC's Michelle Franzen with more on what we know about what caused it.
12: Federal investigators now say the columns in the Surfside condo began failing 3 weeks before the larger catastrophic collapse, causing cracks to grow and loads to shift in the pool deck.
13: Once the first connection failed, other elements of the pool deck were left to carry their loads. But they were not strong enough to handle them due to problems that stemmed from the original design and construction of the building.
12: The update comes nearly 3 years after investigators announced the construction of the pool deck deviated from design requirements.
10: A judge in San Francisco has barred the federal government from making arrests in immigration courts anymore. Public schools in Los Angeles, the nation's second largest district, have adopted one of the strictest screen time policies in the nation. No screen use at all for kids second grade and younger. You're listening to ABC News.
0: 7:02 on Wednesday, June 24th. We are at 62 degrees, sunny with a high near 82. Maybe even in the upper 80s.
14: WTOP's top headlines, brought to you by GEHA, Government Employees Health Association, health benefits for federal employees and retirees.
0: Good morning, I'm John Aaron.
5: Hi there, I'm Kristen Diaz. Election 2026 on WTOP. Results continue to trickle in for Maryland's primary races. The most crowded congressional race was to succeed longtime Maryland Congressman Steny Hoyer in the 5th District, and State Delegate Adrian Boafo made the most of Hoyer's endorsement, defeating more than 20 other candidates. WTOP's Mitchell Miller begins our team coverage today on the Hill.
15: How are we feeling tonight?
9: The 32-year-old is feeling very good and says his political time has come.
15: The Democratic voters of the 5th Congressional District decided that it's time to pass the torch to a new generation.
9: Boafo formerly served as Congressman Hoyer's campaign manager, and he received a lot of financial support, including from outside groups, that led to some criticism from other candidates. But Boafo thanked them all for a competitive campaign and singled out Hoyer for helping him on his political journey, saying he shares his vision.
15: Steny and I both believe in the power of the Congress to deliver for people and help communities everywhere. Make it in Maryland and make it in America.
9: Boafo will face Republican Chris Chafee in the midterm election. On Capitol Hill, Mitchell Miller, WTOP News.
0: Also, Congresswoman April McLean Delaney defeated former Congressman David Trone in the 6th Congressional District Democratic primary. The Associated Press called that race late last night. McLean Delaney will face Republican Robin Ficker in November. Last night, she spoke to her supporters from her election night watch party in Gaithersburg.
16: This is just the first step, and actually the progress towards flipping the House in November and making sure that we rein in this administration and start getting things done for the American people and for all of us here in Maryland.
0: In the governor's race, current Governor Wes Moore easily won the Democratic nomination for governor and will face Republican Dan Cox in November.
5: So what about primary races on the county level? WTOP's John Doman is hearing from local Democrats.
17: When he took the stage late last night, Montgomery County Councilman Will Jawando wasn't ready to declare victory, but
18: we're feeling really good.
17: He was atop a field of 5 candidates for county executive.
18: We're going to tell people the truth. We're going to be honest with them about the challenges and the opportunities we face. And we're going to include everyone in the solutions.
17: Meanwhile, outgoing county exec Mark Elrich isn't going anywhere but to a different office, as he's well on track to winning an at-large county council seat. In Prince George's County, the race for state's attorney was competitive, but Tara Jackson surged out to a big lead, promising
19: an office that is driven by conviction rather than simply getting convictions. This office is accountable to you.
17: Jolene Ivey and Sydney Harrison on track to win at-large seats on the county council. John Dome in WTOP News.
5: And you can see our full election results page at WTOP.com and stay with us for the latest.
0: President Trump kicks off the Great American State Fair tonight with a rally on the National Mall. That fair gets into full swing tomorrow. Tonight's rally, organized by Freedom 250, will feature singers Lee Greenwood and Christopher Macchio and a performance by the Marine Corps Band. It'll also feature jet flyovers this evening. Those will be the first of several aerial displays over D.C. to celebrate the 250th. Organizers say we can expect to hear a lot of jet engines roaring throughout the summer, including those of B-2 stealth bombers and F-35 fighters. The festivities over the next 3 weeks are already creating several traffic headaches as you drive downtown. Stay with WTOP for, of course, traffic updates every 10 minutes.
5: Well, the Washington Wizards' first pickup last night's NBA draft could be their next big star. WTOP's Brian Albin was at the Wizards draft party at the Anthem in Southwest D.C., where fans shared what they think that BYU freshmen should know about joining the team.
20: An estimated 5,000 fans gathered at the Wizards watch party on the wharf, and many of them got their wish as the Wizards selected the nation's leading scorer from a season ago in A.J. DeBonsa. But what do longtime Wizards fans want their new rookie to know about D.C.? Courtney from Falls Church has literally been a fan all her life.
21: My dad brought me to the Cap Center when I was like a few weeks old.
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20: Daniel from Arlington offered DeBonsa a dining suggestion.
22: Check out Ben's Chili Bowl.
20: But above all else, fans like Akeel from Northeast want the newest Wizard to know they believe in him and the team.
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0: Coming up, how you can take World Cup coverage with you on one airline. It's 7:07.
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0: Traffic and weather. Let's see how we're doing this morning with Rita Kessler in the traffic center.
6: And let's start out with a look on our Beltway delays. Your outer loop delays in Prince George's County. Now more of an off and on thing from 202 headed past 450 toward the Baltimore-Washington Parkway where that crash was cleared out of the roadway. Topside delay from 95 headed past 29 Colesville Road. Southbound 29 trying to get there. That's a solid backup from New Hampshire Avenue toward University Boulevard and the Beltway. We're still seeing the delays coming off of the Beltway onto southbound 355 headed towards Cedar Lane. Northbound has a delay from Jones Bridge Road towards Cedar Lane. You'll also find coming off of 270 the delay on the southbound spur near Democracy to get onto the outer loop of the Beltway. Inner loop in Maryland delays from before St. Barnabas Road to the Woodrow Wilson Bridge, and then the inner loop in Virginia, just a little heavy, out of Springfield, making your way past 236 in Annandale. Eastbound on 66, delays approaching and passing the Prince William Parkway. That wreck reported on the right side. Northbound 395 slows out of Springfield, off and on, making your way toward King Street, where there was a report of a wreck. 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I'm Rita Kessler, your next traffic report in about 10 minutes.
0: And here is your forecast from 7 News First Alert meteorologist Eileen Whalen.
29: Well, today looks absolutely gorgeous. We're going to have ample sunshine. After this cool start, highs will get into the lower 80s with a refreshing northwest breeze and low humidity. We're clear for your evening plans. Another cool night ahead as we fall into the upper 50s to lower 60s. Tomorrow, upper 80s, partly cloudy, a touch more humidity, and we will be more humid Friday and Saturday with more clouds. Afternoon and evening thunderstorms Friday and Saturday, rain and storms looking likely, could see some heavy rain. Sunday trending sunnier and drier. I'm 7 News meteorologist Eileen Whalen in the First Alert Weather Center.
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5: Money news on WTOP. You won't have to miss any World Cup action if you take a flight on United Airlines this summer. United and DirecTV are teaming up to let passengers watch live streaming TV on Starlink-enabled seatback screens through July 20th. The airline that says that will allow soccer fans to catch all the action through the last match. As many as 150 United aircraft will be Starlink-enabled. Customers on those planes will have free access to more than a dozen live TV channels in all.
0: Which cars are the most American? Cars.com has released its American-made index, which showcases the vehicles that contribute the most to the U.S. economy based on manufacturing, parts, sourcing, and employment. Tesla tops its list with the Model 3 sedan and Model Y SUV. Those are followed by Jeep's Gladiator pickup and Grand Cherokee SUV. The Honda Ridgeline pickup rounds out at the top five.
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5: And coming up on WTOP, a political satirist and commentator will receive the nation's highest prize for comedy this weekend at the Kennedy Center. Good morning at 7:12.
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0: 7:14, I'm John Aaron.
5: And I'm Kristen Diaz. Thanks for being with us. Comedian Bill Maher officially gets the Mark Twain Prize for American Humor Sunday night at the Kennedy Center. The Sunday show will feature comedians Jay Leno, Louis C.K., political commenter Arianna Huffington, sports commentator Stephen A. Smith, and singer John Mellencamp. Now, if you can't make it to the awards gala, the Kennedy Center has announced that it will be broadcast on Netflix on July 21st. The ceremony was to be the last event at the Kennedy Center before a two-year shutdown ordered the center's Trump-appointed board. On Monday, officials said that the center would remain open, but the Washington Post reports no acts have been booked there after this weekend's gala.
0: As McCarthyism was running rampant in the nation's capital in the 50s, gay and lesbian federal workers were among those targeted. During this Pride Month, WTOP's Luke Lukert takes a look at the Lavender Scare.
32: Senator Joseph McCarthy infamously announced that he had a list of communists working in the State Department.
33: This is in 1950. He gets around to describing who's on that list. It turns out some of them aren't communists at all. There are two groups of homosexuals on the list.
32: David Johnson is a history professor at the University of South Florida and wrote the book Lavender Scare, the Cold War persecution of gays and lesbians in the federal government.
33: It starts this fear that gay people had infiltrated the federal government, particularly the State Department, but the whole government, and that they posed a threat to national security because they could be blackmailed.
32: But Johnson said not a single example of blackmailing gay or lesbian workers to gather secrets was ever found. But after an executive order from President Dwight Eisenhower, it led to countless terminations from the federal government.
33: Between 5 and 10,000 gays and lesbians lost their jobs.
32: The policy of not hiring gay and lesbian feds in higher security positions wasn't repealed until the Clinton administration. Luke Lugert, WTOP News.
0: Throughout June, WTOP is recognizing and honoring the rich history and diversity of the LGBTQ plus community in the region. 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
10: I'm Michelle Sandiford, and here are your top headlines from Federal News Network. The Department of Defense's civilian employees may soon be shopping at their local commissary. Senators are suggesting that the defense secretary launch a pilot program that lets civilian staffers shop at commissaries as part of the 2027 defense policy bill. And top Democratic lawmakers are pushing back against firings at the Office of the Director of National Intelligence. Senate Intelligence Committee ranking member Mark Warner and his House counterpart, Representative Jim Himes, sent a letter to acting DNI Pulte, warning him against making major workforce cuts and organizational changes. Their letter comes as news outlets are reporting that Pulte started firing staff on his first day on the job. Find more stories on federalnewsnetwork.com.
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0: Tara Jackson wins the Democratic primary for Prince George's County State's Attorney.
5: We're going to have the results from other big primary day races across the state.
0: And the National Mall gears up for the Great American State Fair.
5: Keep it here. 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
0: Traffic and weather now, starting with Rita.
6: And we're definitely starting to see some delays in and around the district. Northbound 395. First, you're going to find your delay in Virginia out of Springfield all the way to King Street with a report of a crash. But then it slows after the Pentagon across the 14th Street Bridge and the Case Bridge toward Main Avenue. From the other direction, westbound 695 slows off the 11th Street Bridge on to southbound 395 headed toward the Case Bridge as well. Your lane should be completely open along that entire stretch. Inbound Suitland Parkway delays are after Silver Hill Road. Off and on, in stretches, toward 295 and the Douglas Bridge. Southbound DC 295, the delay from Eastern all the way to Pennsylvania Avenue. And inbound New York Avenue, the volume coming off of 50 in the BW Parkway. Then the delay from South Dakota to Bladensburg and from the Brentwood Parkway all the way toward the 3rd Street Tunnel. In Maryland, northbound Georgia Avenue near University Boulevard, the right lane gets by the water main repairs. In Virginia, eastbound 66 slows passing the Prince William Parkway. That wreck was reported on the right side. Heavy getting into Bull Run and then after the Fairfax County Parkway toward 123 with nothing reported. 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I'm Rita Kessler, your next traffic report in about 10 minutes.
5: And time now for 7 News First Alert meteorologist Eileen Whalen.
14: Make time to get outdoors today. This is some really nice weather here for late June in the DMV, especially with the low humidity. And the low humidity actually allowing temperatures to cool off. We're in the 50s in some of our suburbs here this morning. We'll be sunny and around 78 at lunchtime. Great to dine outdoors today. 84 this afternoon. And then we'll fall into the 70s for your evening plans ahead of another cool night under clear skies. Tomorrow, partly cloudy up to 89. Friday, our next chance for rain and storms will be mostly cloudy, hot and humid in the lower 90s Friday. Now, we're in the lower 80s for your weekend. Saturday, though, tropical humidity, rain and storms possible at any point throughout the day. And we could see some heavy rain that could lead to some isolated flooding Saturday. Sunday, though, will be a sunnier day, maybe a stray storm. And then as we look towards July, starting next weekend, the 4th of July holiday weekend, next weekend, we're going to be tracking a building heat wave with highs well into the 90s. So enjoy the sunshine, low humidity, and highs in the lower 80s this afternoon. I'm 7 News meteorologist Eileen Whalen in the First Alert Weather Center.
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2: 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It can be a smart investment, but only if you understand what it really costs to operate the business. Before you sign anything, Shulman Rogers lawyer Paul O'Reilly suggests breaking down the numbers in detail. Too often, he says, new owners underestimate just how quickly the expenses will add up.
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0: 7:23.
5: Well, D.C. has moved to ranked choice voting, and now another change is coming. WTOP's Mike Murillo reports this involves semi-open primaries, which will give unaffiliated voters a say in party races.
17: Two no's, two presents. And the ayes have it.
18: The vote funds the final piece of the law voters already approved, finally opening the door for independents to take part.
19: First you don't succeed, try again.
18: After previous votes on this failed, Councilmember Christina Henderson introduced an amendment to the budget to fund it and says it shows voters push for change.
19: This has been a long time coming.
18: Advocates are celebrating the move. Lisa Rice of Grow Democracy DC is among them.
20: I am beyond thrilled. I'm so excited.
18: Supporters argue because primaries are funded by taxpayers, more voters should be able to take part. But D.C. Councilmember Phil Mendelson still isn't on board and was one of two council members to vote no.
17: It doesn't make sense to me that non-Democrats would choose who the Democratic nominee is.
18: With money in the budget now, semi-open primaries are expected to begin in 2028. Mike Murillo, WTOP News.
0: Big changes are coming to the National Air and Space Museum on July 1st, the 50th anniversary of the building's opening. The museum will open 5 new galleries. They're the latest parts of a sweeping billion-dollar renovation. Among the new exhibits, one about World War II and how aviation shaped the conflict. There's also a new gallery built around nearly 50 interactive exhibits designed to teach visitors the fundamentals of flight. 2 more galleries are expected to open in the fall. This renovation has been unfolding in phases since 2018.
5: Sports on WTOP brought to you by Amentum, delivering advanced solutions for space and defense. Ben Raby in the house. Hello, friend.
21: Hey, Kristen. The Wizards get their man with the number one overall pick in the NBA draft. A.J. Dabanca coming to D.C. after leading the nation in scoring as a freshman at BYU. And the 19-year-old telling SiriusXM's NBA radio.
23: It just has so much potential to grow, and that's really exciting. It's a good young core with a couple good vets, all-stars, NBA champion vets, but it's a good young core that's building, and that's super impressive.
21: And A.J. Dabanca to be formally introduced in town tomorrow, along with the rest of the Wizards draft class. Wizards do have 2 more picks coming up in the second round tonight, and then tomorrow they'll all be at the FanFest event from the Wharf between 10 a.m. and 2. For the first time since 1930, the U.S. has won back-to-back games at the World Cup. The Americans also clinching top spot in their group with their wins over Paraguay and Australia. And as longtime national soccer reporter Stephen Goff shared, momentum is building both on and off the field.
24: Right now, the fact that they've not only won their first 2 games, but they've done it in very impressive fashion has really I think, galvanized the public and gotten people, not just soccer fans, but sports fans and the masses behind them.
21: And the U.S. closing out the group stage tomorrow night against Turkey. Not much at stake for the Americans. Again, top spot in the group already locked up, but we'll see if Christian Pulisic is good to go as he continues to recover from his calf issue. Six games at the World Cup, on tap today, starting with Canada and Switzerland at 3. And the Nationals picking up the pieces after one of their worst losses of the season. The Nats blew multiple leads, ultimately fell to the Phillies 14-9. The Phillies rallying with an 8-run ninth inning, and the entire rally taking place with two outs in the top of the ninth. Ben Raby, WTOP Sports.
0: All right, Ben, coming up, Maryland voters have spoken. Results continue to come in from the primary election. It's 7:26.
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6: And right now, let's start out with the latest issue in Maryland. This is westbound on the Intercounty Connector after I-95. The left side of the roadway is blocked with the wreck. One of the vehicles facing the wrong direction. Northbound Georgia Avenue near University Boulevard, still single file right, getting by the water main repairs. If you're on the Beltway, outer loop still slow before 202, headed toward 450. Not quite as far as the Baltimore-Washington Parkway now that that crash is out of the roadway. Then the slowdown from 95 around past 29 Colesville Road. Interloop delays before St. Barnabas Road toward the Woodrow Wilson Bridge. If you're in Virginia, the earlier wreck we had on eastbound 66 after the Prince William Parkway, the crash is cleared out of the roadway and the lanes are open. 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I'm Rita Kessler, your next traffic report in about 10 minutes.
0: Beautiful day ahead. Sunshine will dominate. Afternoon temperatures climbing into the 80s. Right now it's 61 in Tyson, 62 in Waldorf, and 67 at L'Enfant Plaza.
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5: Well, good morning, everyone. I'm Kristen Diaz.
0: I'm John Aaron. Teddy Gelman is our producer.
5: Primary election 2026 on WTOP, and the results are in on two closely watched congressional races in Maryland. In the 6th District, incumbent Democrat April McLean Delaney defeated predecessor David Trone and six other challengers to win her party's nomination. The Associated Press called the race late yesterday, and in Maryland's 5th Congressional District, State Delegate Adrian Boafo has gotten the nod to succeed retiring Congressman Steny Hoyer as the Democratic nominee. With more on Boafo's victory, here's WTOP Capitol Hill correspondent Mitchell Miller.
1: We know that Adrian Boafo was Steny Hoyer's man. He was the person he picked to endorse, and that gave him a huge advantage even in this massive field of 24 candidates. Keep in mind that Adrian Boafo had worked for members of Congress prior to this. He had actually managed the campaign of Steny Hoyer for several years. So this was a person who Steny Hoyer obviously trusted and felt like, this is the person I want to have follow me after more than 45 plus years in the U.S. House of Representatives.
0: Also in Maryland, Governor Wes Moore handily defeated his only challenger in the Democratic primary. The Associated Press called the race for Moore just 14 minutes after the polls closed. He's heading for a rematch with Republican former state delegate Dan Cox.
5: And in other news, we are continuing with the election. WTOP's John Doman has details on some county races.
2: In Montgomery County, while he wasn't ready to declare victory when he spoke, County Councilman Will Giwano acknowledged things are looking good for him as the votes were getting counted.
9: When we win this. We are going to work together. That's when the work really begins.
2: Outgoing County Exec Mark Elridge also won't be going far, sitting atop a crowded field of candidates for four at-large county council seats. In Prince George's County, Jolene Ivey and Sydney Harrison were in position to win at-large county council seats there, while Aisha Braveboy cruised to the nomination for county executive. In the race for state's attorney, Tara Jackson has a big lead and looks ready to claim that job and shed the interim label.
10: What must never waver is our desire for justice.
2: John Dome in WTOP News.
5: And to see all of the election results, go to WTOP.com.
0: The official kickoff for the Great American State Fair on the National Mall is tonight as President Trump holds a rally there. WTOP's Luke Lukert has more on what you can expect from the weeks-long fair.
12: The president will headline tonight's opening rally with Lee Greenwood and the U.S. Army Band.
14: We're going to have the biggest rally we've ever had. It's going to be on the National Mall. It's our music, our playlist.
12: After that, the 16-day Great American State Fair will commence on the National Mall. It'll highlight all 50 states in the Union and six territories through exhibits and state pavilions. Each day will have a programming theme, including Friday's Land and Prosperity and next week's Horsepower of America. If you plan on going, organizers ask that you RSVP on their website for free tickets, which will be available on a first-come, first-served basis. Even if you're not planning on attending, you may still glimpse and hear part of the celebration. The military will conduct numerous flyovers near the National Mall starting today and lasting through the 10th of July. Luke Luger, WTOP News.
5: For the first time, the Senate has voted to block the U.S. military action against Iran. President Trump is calling the four Republicans who joined most Democrats to pass a war powers resolution losers. Among them was outgoing Louisiana Republican Bill Cassidy.
22: I feel like Congress needs to have more input into the policies that are being made. And I feel like this is the only way I can make that point.
5: The House approved the resolution earlier this month. However, the measure is seen as symbolic and non-binding since it won't get the president's signature. Trump called the war powers vote poorly timed and meaningless.
0: New this morning, Iran is once again sending contradicting messages from the U.S. and others. It is contradicting messages from the U.S. and others about what it has agreed to as part of an interim deal to end the war with the U.S. The head of the U.N.'s nuclear agency is indicating today that Iranian nuclear enrichment sites will be visited by his inspectors. But an Iranian diplomat is rejecting that, saying inspections will only come after a final deal is reached. Since Israel launched a 12-day war on Iran in 2025, international inspectors have been blocked from visiting enrichment sites where the Islamic Republic is believed to store enough highly enriched uranium to potentially build as many as 10 nuclear weapons. Access to those sites is key in determining the status of Iran's nuclear stockpile.
5: The former Prince William County prosecutor, who sent more people to death row than anyone in Virginia, has died. Paul Ebert was 88. WTOP's Neil Augenstein reports.
15: Paul Ebert prosecuted some of the nation's most high-profile cases, including sniper John Allen Muhammad and Lorena and John Bobbitt.
16: Ebert was sort of your classic country lawyer, except he was the prosecutor. But he was able to use that sort of easygoing, soft-spoken approach to his benefit. I think juries really appreciated the fact that he seemed like a regular guy.
15: Former Washington Post reporter Tom Jackman.
16: You know, he sold a lot of juries on death penalties, although in his final death penalty case, maybe a sign of the times, a jury did not give the death penalty in a case where a guy had killed a Prince William County police officer.
15: In 2019, after being elected 12 times, Ebert decided to not run again.
16: And that was at the same time that a wave of progressive prosecutors was coming into Northern Virginia and Fairfax, Loudoun, and Arlington. And the progressive prosecutor also took over in Prince William, who had been one of his prosecutors.
15: Neil Augenstein, WTOP News.
0: Still ahead, a nice forecast for you before storms come back into the picture at 7:37.
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5: 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Let's check traffic and weather together with Rita Kessler.
6: And let's start out with an issue reported by callers on northbound 395. Just as you come underneath the beltway, watch out for the large canvas tarp taking the center of the roadway. Stick to either side to avoid any issues. On 395 after that, the delays out of Springfield headed toward King Street and then from the Pentagon across the 14th Street Bridge into the district. Eastbound 50 in Virginia after West Ox Road, it's a vehicle fire that's along the left side. We still have delays on eastbound 66 after the Prince William Parkway, but the crash was moved out of the roadway. Then a delay approaching and passing 234 business and volume from the Fairfax County Parkway headed past Route 50. If you're on the Beltway, Outer Loop topside delays from 95 to Georgia Avenue. Inner Loop slows from 95 passing Route 1 in College Park. And before St. Barnabas Road to the Woodrow Wilson Bridge, Inner Loop in Virginia, the delay out of Springfield off and on into Annandale with your lanes available to you. While back in Maryland, it's westbound 200, the Intercounty Connector after 95. The left side remains blocked with that wreck. 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I'm Rita Kessler. Your next traffic report in about 10 minutes.
0: 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Here is 7 News First Alert meteorologist Eileen Whalen.
3: Well, below average temperatures in store today, but it's still going to be really beautiful. Comfortably cool this morning, sunny and warmer this afternoon around 84, but that's a bit below our average of 88. We'll be more seasonably hot tomorrow as we near 90. Hot and humid Friday around 90 with rain and storms during the afternoon and evening. I'm 7 News meteorologist Eileen Whalen in the First Alert Weather Center.
5: Currently 62 degrees in DuPont Circle, 59 degrees in Germantown, and 66 degrees in Annadale.
0: Money News: YouTube has settled a lawsuit with one of the people involved in a major test case about how social media may affect children and teens. Google, which owns YouTube, says the company remains focused on making its products suitable for younger users and giving parents tools to help manage their children's online activity. The case was brought by a black teen in Florida who claimed YouTube damaged his mental health. Terms of the settlement are not public. The same plaintiff is also suing Meta, TikTok, and Snap. That trial is set to begin next week.
5: Well, stocks will hopefully stabilize today after a big sell-off yesterday. Right now, stock futures are mixed. Overnight, Asian stocks were also mixed. Volatility in tech stocks led to yesterday's sell-off on Wall Street. The Nasdaq fell over 2%, and the S&P dropped almost 1.5%.
0: 7:42, the U.S. Department of Education has announced it's opened investigations into 3 Maryland school districts and the State Department of Education. The issue, a reported complaint over alleged Title IX violations. Here's WTOP's Kate Ryan.
4: Title IX is a 1972 civil rights law enacted to prevent sex-based discrimination. The U.S. Department of Education said in its announcement that the Office of Civil Rights got a complaint that Maryland's statewide guidance requires school districts to allow boys to compete in girls' athletics, and that in one case, girls objected to sharing sex-separated spaces with boys. Maryland's State Department of Education and Prince George's, Montgomery, and Frederick County Public Schools were identified as being the targets of the Title IX investigation. Maryland's State Department of Education issued a statement saying it remains committed to supporting all students and upholding the law, and that it would have no comment while the complaint is under review. Kate Ryan, WTOP News.
5: Today's To Your Health Report is sponsored by Johns Hopkins Medicine Arlington. The world's first messenger RNA flu shot is a step closer to the U.S. market. Here is News Nation's Molly Cavanaugh.
7: The Food and Drug Administration's Vaccine Advisory Panel is recommending approval for Moderna's new mRNA influenza vaccine. The unanimous approval marks the first vaccine application approved since 2023. In February, the agency had declined to review the vaccine, but changed course 2 weeks later. The technology behind the vaccine, which is being recommended for adults 50 and over, is the same used to develop the COVID-19 vaccine.
5: WTOP To Your Health Report is sponsored by Johns Hopkins Medicine, located in Arlington and Ballston Quarter.
0: Coming up, some pointed comments from outgoing Maryland Congressman Steny Hoyer, 7:44.
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9: 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Happens. Here.
5: Thanks for being with us. 7:46. I'm Kristen Diaz.
0: I'm John Aaron. Adrian Boafo has won the Democratic nomination for the U.S. House in Maryland's 5th Congressional District. He'll face Republican Chris Chafee in November. That is the seat held by longtime Congressman Steny Hoyer, who has represented the district for more than four decades. He spoke to our Nick Iannelli as he winds down his long career in the House.
10: In your mind, how has Congress changed over all these years?
11: Well, I think it's changed for the worse.
10: Not holding back his frustration, Congressman Steny Hoyer says Congress doesn't seem to be very productive at all anymore.
11: When I went to the Congress, there were certainly partisan differences and partisan confrontation, but it was a much more collegial Congress. There was much greater willingness for Republicans and Democrats to sit down and work together and come up with compromises that could move this country forward. Unfortunately, over the years, that has deteriorated very substantially.
10: What's his advice for the candidate he endorsed, Adrian Boafo, who won the Democratic primary?
11: If you talk to Republican leadership that has known me, I think most of them will say Steny Hoyer is somebody you could work with, somebody who would sit down, listen, and would come up with constructive ways to compromise and get things done. And that would be my advice to my successor. That's what Americans expect of us.
10: Nick Iannelli, WTOP News.
5: Now there are top stories we're following at WTOP.
0: We are breaking down the results from the primary election in Maryland, including two hotly contested congressional races.
5: Tonight marks the kickoff of the Great American State Fair on the National Mall as President Trump holds a rally there later today.
0: They've got their guy. The Wizards make the top pick in the NBA draft.
5: Keep an ear for details on these stories in the minutes ahead.
0: Right now we've got traffic and weather. Here is Rita.
6: And right now, let's start out on 395 northbound with a delay that we're seeing out of Springfield, headed all the way toward King Street, where there'd been a report of a crash. But within the delay underneath the beltway, there was a report of a canvas tarp in the center of the roadway. So watch out for that. You'll also find a delay from the Pentagon across the 14th Street Bridge and into the district. Now on 95 in Virginia, there's still some volume in Lorton, but southbound is slow out of Lorton and across the Occoquan. You'll also find eastbound 50 after West Ox Road, the vehicle fire activity along the left side, delays back near the Fairfax County Parkway. In Maryland, westbound 200, the Intercounty Connector after 95, the wreck on the left side. And northbound Georgia Avenue at University Boulevard, single file right, will get you by the ongoing water main repairs. 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I'm Rita Kessler, your next traffic report in about 10 minutes.
5: You got it. Okay, and to 7 News First Alert meteorologist Eileen Whalen.
24: Well, not feeling very summer-like out there this morning with these cool temperatures. With the sunshine today, though, we are going to warm up nicely, upper 70s by your noon hour, and highs today between 80 and 85. Low humidity dew points in the 50s with northwest winds 5 to 10 miles per hour. Sundown at 8:37. Beautiful this evening ahead of another cool night, but building heat and humidity for the end of the week. In fact, pretty humid on Friday with highs in the upper 80s to lower 90s. Thunderstorms for Friday and Saturday. Saturday will feature tropical humidity with highs in the lower 80s. We could see pockets of heavy rain on Saturday, so keep that in mind for your outdoor plans. Sunday will be sunnier, highs in the lower 80s with a little drop in humidity, and then we'll track a building heat wave as we head into July. The 4th is looking hot with highs in the 90s, but certainly really nice today, and we do have more much-needed rain chances on the way, as I've been talking about Friday and Saturday, but until then, enjoy the sunshine and low humidity today. I'm 7 News meteorologist Eileen Whalen in the First Alert Weather Center.
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1: Again, so a Montgomery County high schooler is going to Yellowstone National Park this summer. So she won this trip for a poem she wrote as part of a contest celebrating America's 250th birthday. Let's get a little bit more details on that from WTOP's Scott Gelman.
2: Responding to the question, "What does America mean to you?" Ming Tong described her parents' experiences as immigrants.
3: They definitely had a lot of challenges with like assimilating into the culture, trying to find the balance between like the Chinese culture as well as American culture.
2: She called her work a practice test for the American dream, in part reflecting on her own struggles.
3: Along the ideas of kind of feeling like you are constantly being tested, like you constantly have to prove yourself.
2: Thousands of kids submitted work as part of America 250's field trip essay contest. The Montgomery Blair High School student was one of 250 winners.
3: I chose Yellowstone specifically because I also love science, and I know that Yellowstone has a lot of cool thermal features, especially like geothermal features.
2: She and her dad are scheduled to take the trip next month. In Silver Spring, Scott Gelman, WTOP News.
4: We are learning more about what Microsoft co-founder Bill Gates told lawmakers recently about his years-long relationship with the late sex offender Jeffrey Epstein.
5: Gates told the House Oversight Panel that he first began meeting with Epstein in 2011 because he thought his purported connections with the wealthy could help advance the Gates Foundation's global health work. Gates said he was aware of Epstein's, quote, bad reputation stemming from his criminal conviction, but continued to see Epstein for 3 years. Gates said he thought the other high-profile individuals with whom Epstein socialized helped create a, quote, image of legitimacy, acknowledging that his own relationship with Epstein likely bolstered that image. Peter Haralambos, ABC News.
1: Sports on WTOP, powered by Maximus, moving people and technology forward. Ben Ravey joins us. Ben, yesterday we had the NBA draft. We've been talking big things about it. But something that came out of it was Kareem Lopez. He made history.
6: Yeah, the globalization of the NBA, another example of it in the draft. Kareem Lopez, you referenced, the first Mexican ever taken in the first round of the draft. So another country able to check that box, and he's going to a good place, going to the Memphis Grizzlies, and a chance to team up there with Cameron Boozer, who went third overall. But no, that's again, that's the latest example. You look at the NBA and the amount of MVPs now that are coming from around the world, from Giannis Antetokounmpo, Nikola Jokic, Luka Doncic, Shai Gilgeous-Alexander. You can go on and on, all representing different countries.
4: But now get us excited about the number one overall pick, because that's a big deal.
6: That's right. We an American coming to the Wizards in A.J. DeBonce. And I'll tell you what, he's been very busy. He's doing the rounds. It hasn't even been 12 hours since the Wizards took him first overall in the draft. And now this morning, he's doing the rounds on Good Morning America. A.J. DeBonce on what he hopes to accomplish in year one with the Wizards.
7: First and foremost, is make the playoffs. BC's been waiting to make the playoffs for a long time now, so I mean, the fans deserve it, the city deserves it, so just trying to make the playoffs.
6: And knows his history. Wizards looking to end a five-year playoff drought, and we'll see how the new talent blends together, not only DeBonce, but knock on wood, a healthy Trae Young and Anthony Davis to go along with the young nucleus already in place. Meanwhile, a missed opportunity for the Nationals. They built a 5-0 lead over the Phillies, were one out away from winning the ball game. They led 8-6 in the ninth inning when Brad Lord was looking to close things out.
8: Set the kick and the delivery. Swinging a drive deep right field. Oh no! It is gone off the facing of the second deck, and the Phillies answer back. Marsh homers. The game is tied at 8.
6: Dave Jagler, what I like to call an authentic call.
4: He sounded genuinely disappointed.
6: Never good when the home broadcaster says, oh, no. little did Dave know, that was just the start of things unraveling for the Nats as an 8-run ninth inning from the Phillies. They cap off a comeback 14-9. They beat the Nationals. Nats fall one game back in the NL wild card race. And a big trade for the Capitals. They acquired Jordan Kyrou from the Blues. Kyrou, a 3-time 30-goal scorer. Connor McMichael, a first-round pick, part of the package heading back to St. Louis. Ben Raby, WTOP Sports.
4: Coming up, primary election results, 7:57.
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4: Traffic and weather. Here's Rita.
5: Well, the top things that we're watching right now include the newest problem being reported. Northbound 95 after 198. A report of a wreck. Definitely seeing delays coming from before 198 headed past the scene toward 216. You'll also find the delay still on the westbound Intercounty Connector coming off of Kintara Drive, trying to make your way past 95. That's the wreck along the left side of the roadway. One of the vehicles had been facing the wrong direction. And northbound Georgia Avenue near University Boulevard, single file right, gets by the water main work. The WTOP Traffic Center is presented by Window Nation. Right now, buy four windows, get four free. Visit windownation.com today. I'm Rita Kessler. Your next traffic report in about 10 minutes.
4: Going to be a nice one today with plenty of sunshine. Afternoon temperatures will climb into the 80s. Right now it's 64 in Columbia, 67 in Alexandria, and 69 in Penn Quarter.
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7: Good morning, I'm Kristen Diaz.
4: I'm John Aaron. Coming up,
7: the November election in Maryland just about set. 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
8: How are we feeling tonight?
9: Adrian Bowafo, endorsed by Congressman Steny Hoyer, wins in the 5th District. I'm Mitchell Miller, today on The Hill.
10: The National Mall will host the Great American State Fair. I'm Luke Lukert.
4: Good to be with you. It is now 8 o'clock.
11: From ABC News, I'm Sherry Preston. An Iranian diplomat is now rejecting comments from the head of the International Atomic Energy Agency, who said earlier today his inspectors would be going to Iran to look over nuclear sites. President Trump is expected to huddle today with Republicans on Capitol Hill as confusion continues over exactly what is contained in the Memorandum of Understanding. Here's ABC's Rachel Scott.
12: The Trump administration says a deal has been reached to allow inspections of Iran's nuclear facilities, but Iran flat out denies it.
13: They're wrong. They know they're wrong. They told us inside, and we have it down, 100% inspections. And if they were right, I'd cancel the meetings right now.
12: The head of the UN's nuclear agency signaling Iran's nuclear sites would be inspected.
14: Whether this happens today after tomorrow, or in 1 week, or in 10 days.
12: But it's unclear when.
11: While at the Capitol, President Trump will sign the new housing bill into law that bans big Wall Street investors from buying up single-family homes. In Texas, the family of a woman killed by a Tesla driver has now filed a lawsuit against the driver and the car maker.
15: Local and federal investigators have yet to determine why a Tesla Model 3 slammed into the Houston area home where Martha Avila lived. Her son-in-law, Justin Barber, doesn't want people to jump to conclusions.
16: This world has enough animosity amongst parties.
15: At the same time, says Avila's daughter, Jennifer,
17: I just want some justice.
15: The couple is suing the driver and Tesla for undisclosed damages.
11: The driver says the autopilot malfunctioned, a claim that has yet to be verified. Europe's life-threatening heat wave continues. ABC's James Longman is sweating it out in London.
18: In France, it was the hottest day on record. Icons of Paris, the Eiffel Tower and the Louvre had to close early to keep tourists safe. With hundreds of schools closed and trains cancelled, crowds are flocking to lakes and rivers to beat the heat.
11: That, however, has led to a surge in drowning deaths in London. The hot weather has caused them to cancel the changing of the guard all week. 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
7: Well, good morning. It's 8:02, Wednesday, June 24th. Currently 66 degrees outside, and we'll reach the 80s. I'm Kristen Diaz.
4: And I'm John Aaron. We start with election 2026. Results continue to trickle in from the Maryland primary election. State Delegate Adrian Boafo has won the crowded 5th Congressional District Democratic primary. That gives him the inside track to succeed longtime Congressman Steny Hoyer, who's retiring after serving for 45 years in the House. WTOP's Mitchell Miller begins our team coverage today on the Hill.
1: Ladies and gentlemen, we did it.
9: Adrian Boafo did it with the help of Congressman Hoyer, who had endorsed his former campaign manager. Boafo says while the torch is being passed to a new generation, Hoyer's decades of public service won't be forgotten.
1: No one has had the kind of impact on Maryland's 5th Congressional District as Steny Hoyer has, and frankly, maybe never will.
9: Boafo received a lot of outside money that helped him defeat a field with a total of 24 candidates. He says between now and the midterm election, he will be
1: setting out an achievable, progressive vision that can benefit all who live here and bring our communities together.
9: Boafo will face Republican Chris Chafee in the fall. On Capitol Hill, Mitchell Miller, WTOP News.
7: Representative April McLean Delaney held off a challenge from her predecessor, David Trone, to win the Democratic nomination in Maryland's 6th Congressional District. Delaney picked up 44% of the vote on Tuesday, and now she'll face Republican Robin Ficker in November. Now, last night, Delaney spoke to her supporters from her election night watch party in Gaithersburg.
17: Everything that happens in America happens in my district. Red, blue, suburban, urban, rural, our leading tech corridor, and Appalachia. And in that, I will say, all of the issues, both the unbelievable challenges, but the unbelievable blessings are in this district.
7: Maryland Democrats easily nominated Wes Moore for a second term as governor, and he's going to face Republican Dan Cox in November and a rematch of the 2022 race.
19: I'm John Doman looking at the local races. And in Prince George's County, it was no surprise that County Executive Aisha Braveboy won the Democratic primary. Interim State's Attorney Tara Jackson also coming up big on her way to being able to shed the interim label and winning the race for State's Attorney.
20: Hear me, Prince George's. Our county can be a model for doing things the right way.
19: In Montgomery County.
21: It's not over yet, but we are feeling really good. Yeah. And we've worked hard.
19: County Councilman Will Jawando spoke late last night as his lead in the race for Montgomery County Executive grew.
21: We're going to work with everybody to make sure people have a high quality of life.
19: John Dome in WTOP News.
7: Now you can follow all of the election results at our website, WTOP.com.
4: In other news, a rally tonight hosted by President Trump will kick off the Great American State Fair on the National Mall. WTOP's Luke Lukert has a preview of the event.
22: Freedom 250 and the president are calling it a rally to end all rallies. Numerous artists, including the Commodores, pulled out of performing at the Great American State Fair, leading to President Donald Trump headlining tonight's festivities.
23: We have the hottest people, the hottest everything. It's going to be one of the best rallies we've ever done.
22: Then the Great American State Fair will last for 16 days, using exhibits and pavilions to highlight all 50 states and 6 territories. And if you aren't visiting, you may still hear some of the festivities. The military will have numerous flyovers near the National Mall during the fair. If you plan on attending, RSVP on Freedom 250's website for free tickets. Luke Luger, WTOP News.
4: The Great American State Fair opens to the public tomorrow and runs through July 10th.
7: Well, for the first time in 16 years, the Wizards made the number one selection in the NBA draft. WTOP's Brian Albin was at the Wizards draft party in Southwest D.C.
24: Perhaps it was fitting that early afternoon rain at the Wharf turned into early evening sunshine as Wizards fans felt hope inside the Anthem Concert Hall in anticipation of seeing their team make the first pick in the NBA draft.
25: It's got to be AJ. It has to be him.
24: Akil from Northeast D.C. shared the opinion of many Wizards fans, believing BYU freshman AJ DeBonta should be the pick. When that became reality, the fans rejoiced.
26: With the first pick in the 2026 NBA draft, the Washington Wizards select Amise DeBonta Jr.
24: Eric from Northwest D.C. explained why he feels DeBonta can lead the Wizards to a brighter future.
27: I like his confidence. I think he got swagger. And I just think he'll be good for our team.
24: So what do fans expect now that the Wizards have DeBonta with a young core of recent first-round picks? Ayush from Fairfax needed only two words.
28: Playoff team.
24: And Ruben from Herndon agreed.
29: We have to make the playoffs at least. Like, that's the bar.
24: From the Wizards watch party, Brian Albin, WTOP News.
4: Coming Coming up, the company behind Facebook appears ready to bet big on the prediction markets. It's 8:07.
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7: Time to check traffic and weather together. Let's bring in Rita Kessler for a look at our roads.
10: And right now, northbound 95 delays after 212, headed all the way past 198. This is the crash. Not sure what side of the roadway is blocked, but definitely seeing the wreck near the Patuxent River. But we also have delays coming from Conterra Drive and off of southbound 95 onto westbound 200, the Intercounty Connector. You're going to find the crash after 95 still along the left side of the roadway. Northbound Georgia Avenue near University Boulevard, single file right, gets by the water main repairs. In Virginia, northbound 395, first underneath the Beltway, callers had reported a large tarp in the center of the roadway. Watch out in case that is still there. Delays begin on 95 in Springfield, then a slowdown from Duke Street headed towards Seminary, actually from Edsel Road headed towards Seminary, and then you're going to find the delay from the Pentagon across the 14th Street Bridge and into the district. Eastbound 50 after West Ox Road, the wreck had been along the left side with delays now before the Fairfax County Parkway. If you're on 66, eastbound just a little heavy through Manassas, also seeing some volume before the Fairfax County Parkway, off and on, making your way past 123. Now, after 123 and before Nutley Street, there may be a wreck. Selling your car, watch out for fake payments, unsafe meetups, endless haggling, or you could just sell to Fitzgerald and know exactly who you're dealing with. Go to FitzBuysCars.com today. I'm Rita Kessler, your next traffic report in about 10 minutes.
7: Thank you very much. And now to 7 News First Alert meteorologist Eileen Whalen.
13: Well, today looks absolutely gorgeous. We're going to have ample sunshine after this cool start. Highs will get into the lower 80s with a refreshing northwest breeze and low humidity. We're clear for your evening plans. Another cool night ahead as we fall into the upper 50s to lower 60s. Tomorrow, upper 80s, partly cloudy, a touch more humidity. And we will be more humid Friday and Saturday with more clouds. Afternoon and evening thunderstorms Friday and Saturday. Rain and storms looking likely. Could see some heavy rain. Sunday trending sunnier and drier. I'm 7 News meteorologist Eileen Whalen in the First Alert Weather Center.
7: Right now, it is 69 degrees at Reagan National. BWI Marshall, 68. Dulles, 66 degrees. 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Money news here on WTOP. Meta may be getting into the prediction game. Reports say Mark Zuckerberg wants the company to create its own prediction market app, internally called Arena. Now, the idea would let users make predictions on different topics and earn points for being right, more like a game than traditional betting. The app is reportedly still in the early stages, but sources say it could considerably be a major priority for the company.
4: D.C. is getting some recognition as a destination for business travelers. A new U.S. News and World Report ranking has D.C. among the top conference cities in the country, coming in at number 7. The list considers meeting space, affordability, and what cities offer visitors outside of work. Las Vegas took the top spot. It was followed by Chicago and Orlando.
7: 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We're going to take a deeper dive next. It's 8:11.
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4: 8:14, I'm John Aaron.
7: Hi there, I'm Kristen Diaz. Thanks for being with us. It's getting more dangerous to cross the street or even the parking lot. And that's because vehicles are getting bigger and deadlier. A New York Times investigation finds our SUVs and trucks may have killed thousands of pedestrians who otherwise might have survived.
4: Joining us to go deeper on this is Michael Keller, a reporter with the Times. Sorry, Kristen.
7: No, my fault.
4: Michael, good to talk to you. Thank you for joining us on this. It is not just mass, it sounds like, making these vehicles deadlier. What other factors are at play?
18: Yeah, thanks for having me. There are really two reasons that bigger vehicles are deadlier for pedestrians. One is the taller hood, where when it strikes a person, it's more likely to hit them in the chest area and knock them down onto the pavement, which is a really hard surface, versus if you think back to, you know, a traditional sedan, which had that low sloped front hood, the pedestrian would be more likely to go over and onto that hood or windshield area. And hoods are actually designed to absorb impact. And so even though you don't want to be in either situation, you're much more likely to be seriously injured with that larger, taller hood. And the second reason, as you mentioned before, is blind zones. So that tall hood creates a blind zone right in front of the vehicle. But also we found that there are these roof support pillars, which are called A-pillars, which many of your listeners, if they're driving, probably are looking at two of them right now. And those support the vehicle in the event of a rollover, which is really important. But as vehicles have gotten bigger, those A-pillars too have gotten thicker. And particularly when turning left, they can create a blind zone right where the vehicle is turning and where there might be someone in the crosswalk.
7: It's interesting because I feel like the evolution of cars have tried to become safer with different things to help protect the vehicle and the occupants, but maybe not necessarily those who are outside of the vehicle. How did we get to this point? Your article has online a really cool progression of how cars have started and how we've gotten here. Could you describe it to our listeners?
18: Well, the landscape on the road has dramatically changed over the last 20 years. You know, you used to have those, you know, low traditional sedans, but looking out on the road today, it's likely a sea of compact SUVs known as crossovers or larger SUVs or larger pickup trucks. And I think there are two main reasons. One, those vehicles offer consumers a lot more space, more power. It feels nicer to sit higher up. But for the automakers, they also are much more profitable. And so I spoke with industry analysts who's saying that pretty much all of the U.S. auto industry's profits right now come from larger SUVs and pickups.
4: So are there any safety fixes that are possible, and is it on anyone's radar who's in charge?
18: A group of researchers we found in 2022 at the at NHTSA, the National Highway Transportation Safety Administration, they did bring their concerns to higher-ups, but unfortunately there was not any action from that. The federal government is pinning its hopes on technology like automated braking systems. We found that those can be sometimes effective, but they're really no substitute for being able to physically see something in front of your vehicle. There are design changes you could do. There are ways, I think, to make A-pillars thinner, but probably it would be challenging, but I think there probably are things that could be done.
7: That is Michael Keller with the New York Times. Thank you so much for your time today.
18: Thank you so much for having me.
7: All right, and we're going to continue now with a look at our top stories here at WTOP.
17: Much like you stood by me this entire time, I am excited to stand with you in the Congress of the United States to fight for Maryland's future.
4: Steny Hoyer's former campaign manager, Adrian Boafo, wins a crowded Democratic primary in the 5th Congressional District.
7: We're going to have that and more election results coming up, including the National Mall is transforming into the Great American State Fair.
4: Keep it here. We'll have full details on these stories in the minutes ahead.
7: Traffic and weather on WTOP. Rita Kessler.
10: Well, we're definitely seeing delays through the area. One of the biggest that we're seeing is on northbound 95 before the Intercounty Connector. Headed past 198 toward the Patuxent River, the right side of the roadway is blocked with that wreck. Also slow westbound Maryland 200, the Intercounty Connector, after I-95. The left side is blocked with that crash. Then once you get past it, it looks good all the way toward 270 and on to 370. Now, northbound Georgia Avenue near University Boulevard, single file right gets by the ongoing utility work. It is water main repairs in Virginia, eastbound Route 50. The crash it's a vehicle fire after West Ox Road was taking the left side. We were still seeing some delays in that area. While on 66 eastbound, delays passing 234 business in Manassas, but then a delay from the Fairfax County Parkway headed all the way past 123 and before Nutley Street with a report of a wreck. 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I'm Rita Kessler, your next traffic report in about 10 minutes.
4: Here is 7 News First Alert meteorologist Eileen Whalen.
19: We'll get ready for a beautiful summer day. A little cooler out there this morning. Afternoon highs will range from 80 to 85 with low humidity and northwest winds 5 to 10 miles per hour. Great to be outdoors, maybe the pool. We'll have clear skies this evening ahead of another cool night in the upper 50s to lower 60s. Warmer and a touch more humid tomorrow with a high of 89. Higher humidity Friday with highs in the upper 80s to lower 90s. We'll have mostly cloudy skies with showers and storms likely, especially during the afternoon and evening hours. I'm 7 News meteorologist Eileen Whalen in the First Alert Weather Center.
7: And right now it is 70 degrees in Fort Belvoir, 69 degrees in Foggy Bottom, 64 degrees in Silver Spring. 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
4: It's 8:23.
7: The U.S. Department of Education has opened investigations into reported complaints of the Title IX violations in a number of states. And Maryland, well, Maryland is the latest.
20: According to the U.S. Department of Education, it's working to determine whether Maryland's State Department of Education and three school districts, Montgomery, Prince George's, and Frederick counties, violated Title IX. The federal law enacted to prevent sex-based discrimination. The federal agency's Office of Civil Rights is checking into whether the state education agency's policies on access to sports and athletic facilities for transgender students violates Title IX. In a statement regarding the investigation, a Montgomery County Public School spokesperson wrote in part that MCPS remains committed to providing safe, welcoming, and inclusive learning environments for all students and complying with applicable federal and Maryland laws and regulations. Kate Ryan, WTOP News.
3: I'm Terry Gerton from Federal News Network. On Wednesday's Federal Drive, aviation is changing quickly, and regulators are working hard to keep up with what's now possible. Drones are starting to move beyond line of sight. Different agencies are stepping in to manage that airspace, and entirely new aircraft are pushing the limits of how FAA certifies what's safe to fly. Can the system keep pace as those pressures build? Find out Wednesday on the Federal Drive on 1500 AM and at federalnewsnetwork.com.
4: 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Exciting time for Wizards fans, Ben Raby.
23: Yeah, we were talking last half hour, right, about the influx of international players in the NBA, and we acknowledge the Wizards did take an American with the number one pick in A.J. DiBonza. DiBonza grew up just outside Boston, but he is a first-generation American. His father from Congo, his mother from Jamaica. And DiBonza, even as a 19-year-old, he has his own charitable foundation, the A.J. DiBonza Foundation, and they've identified 20 students from Congo and Jamaica that they plan to provide the resources for them to attend college. So well done there from DiBonza and his family. I've heard him say over the past few weeks, unsolicited, that besides playing good basketball, giving back to the community is among his priorities. So bright young man, and now we'll see how that translates here in D.C., in the months and years ahead. Back and forth affair at Nationals Park. This was some high event baseball. Nationals and Phillies trading blows in the eighth and ninth innings. When the dust settled, the Phillies ultimately rallied to beat the Nats 14-9. Philadelphia with an eight-run ninth inning, all eight runs coming with two outs. That was a tough loss for the Nationals. As longtime beat reporter Mark Zuckerman shared on the Nats Chat podcast,
24: this was an important game and what would have been a huge win for them. And instead, it's not just that they blew it. They allowed 10 straight batters to reach base with two outs in the ninth. To then lose like that, lose ground in the standings. And as Blake Buterus said afterwards, he is fascinated to see how they respond to this.
23: And a chance to bounce back tonight with Miles Michaelis on the mound game three of this four-game series against Philadelphia. NHL draft is coming up on Friday night. We're also a week away from the start of free agency. Capitals already making some roster changes. They've acquired three-time 30-goal scorer Jordan Kyrou from the St. Louis Blues, Connor McMichael, a first-round pick, and a prospect part of the package heading back to St. Louis. Ben Raby, WTOP Sports.
7: Thank you, Ben. Okay, well, coming up after traffic and weather.
1: I'm very enthusiastic. We will see where it goes, but I'm feeling good.
7: April McLean Delaney wins the Democratic nomination for Maryland's 6th Congressional District. We're going to run down the latest results from yesterday's primary elections. Good morning. It's 8:27.
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13: Long before the steady hum of refrigerators became a constant in American homes, what people ate depended mostly on where they lived and the time of year. Fresh meat spoiled quickly. Fruits and vegetables were seasonal, and transporting food across long distances was risky at best. But as oil and gas-powered refrigeration took hold in the late 19th and early 20th centuries, it transformed not just how food was stored, but what Americans could reliably eat. The shift initially began on railroads. By the 1870s and 1880s, refrigerated rail cars were being used to move meat from Midwestern stockyards to East Coast cities. 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
4: Traffic and weather. Let's go to Rita.
10: And right now, if you're traveling in Maryland on northbound 95, that is the delay that is now after 212 before the Intercounty Connector, headed past 198 toward the Patuxent River Bridge. This is the wreck on the right side. Westbound on the Intercounty Connector after I-95, the wreck remains on the left side. And in Virginia, the latest problem, the interloop of the Beltway after the Springfield Interchange, that crash along the left side delays off of northbound 95 onto the interloop of the Beltway. 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I'm Rita Kessler, your next traffic report in about 10 minutes.
7: Right now, it is 67 degrees at WTOP.
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4: Good morning, I'm John Aaron.
7: And I'm Kristen Diaz. Teddy Gelman is our producer.
4: Primary election 2026 on WTOP, and the results are in two closely watched congressional races in Maryland. In District 6, incumbent Democrat April McLean Delaney defeated her predecessor David Trone and six others to win the party's nomination. In Maryland's 5th Congressional District, State Delegate Adrian Boafo is set to succeed retiring Congressman Steny Hoyer as the Democratic nominee. WTOP Capitol Hill correspondent Mitchell Miller has more on the Boafo victory.
5: I think there was a little bit of bitterness from some of the opponents that Adrian Boafo got millions of dollars, literally, in outside money, some of it from AIPAC, the Israel PAC, some of it from the cryptocurrency supporters. But overall, he came away with a big victory tonight, and it was in double digits, really. There was nobody that close to him, which kind of surprising, given the fact that you have a race like this. It's almost like it reminds me of a big field in the Kentucky Derby. Just a few different things that happen can turn a race. And in this case, what really turned this race, of course, was the endorsement of Steny Hoyer and the fact that he brought all of his money and all of his resources.
7: Now, in an interview with WTOP's Nick Iannelli, Congressman Steny Hoyer reflected on his long career on Capitol Hill.
9: It's been a good run. I'm a very lucky fella.
11: That's how Maryland Congressman Steny Hoyer describes his more than four decades in office as he gets ready to step aside. Hoyer says he wants to stay, but his constituents deserve energy that he can't fully provide at 87 years old. On your decision to not seek re-election, was that something that you thought about for a long period of time, or was that just something that occurred to you and you said to yourself, well, I've had a good run, now I'm done?
9: Nick, I thought about it for a long time. I don't want to leave the Congress, but as I honestly considered what I'm going to do, I thought my constituents deserve the energy and focus and hard work that I think I've given for 45 years. But I couldn't guarantee that I could operate at that level at the age of 88 and 89 years of age. So I thought I owed it to my constituents and, very frankly, to myself to say, okay, it's time to leave. It was time. It was the right time.
11: Nick Iannelli, WTOP News.
4: Elsewhere, Maryland Governor Wes Moore handily defeated his only challenger in the Democratic primary. The Associated Press called the race for Moore just 14 minutes after the polls closed. He's now heading for a rematch with Republican former state delegate Dan Cox.
7: Well, what about primary races on the county level? WTOP's John Doman is hearing from local Democrats.
12: When he took the stage late last night, Montgomery County Councilman Will Jawando wasn't ready to declare victory, but
17: we're feeling really good.
12: He was atop a field of five candidates for county executive.
17: We're going to tell people the truth. We're going to be honest with them about the challenges and the opportunities we face. And we're going to include everyone in the solutions.
12: Meanwhile, outgoing county exec Mark Elrich isn't going anywhere but to a different office, as he's well on track to winning an at-large county council seat. In Prince George's County, the race for state's attorney was competitive, but Tara Jackson surged out to a big lead, promising
18: an office that is driven by conviction rather than simply getting convictions. This office is accountable to you.
12: Jolene Ivey and Sydney Harrison on track to win at-large seats on the county council. John Dome and WTOP News.
7: Now you can see our full election results page at WTOP.com and stay with us for the latest.
4: President Trump officially kicks off the Great American State Fair tonight with a rally on the National Mall. The fair opens to the public tomorrow. Tonight's rally will also feature singer Lee Greenwood and a performance by the Marine Corps Band, and it will have jet flyovers this evening. Those will be the first of several aerial displays over D.C. Organizers say we can expect things like B-2 stealth bombers and F-35 fighters. The festivities over the next 3 weeks are already creating traffic headaches as you drive downtown, so stay with WTOP for traffic updates every 10 minutes.
7: All right, well, Democrats on Capitol Hill are pushing back against firings at the Office of the Director of National Intelligence. Federal News Network's Justin Doubleday explains.
19: Senate Intelligence Committee ranking member Mark Warner and his counterpart in the House, Representative Jim Himes, are warning Acting Director of National Intelligence Bill Pulte to hold off on making major changes at ODNI. In a letter to Pulte this week, the Democrat duo said he shouldn't make any major workforce cuts or organizational changes while in an acting role. They also reminded Pulte of his legal obligation to preserve any records of official actions he takes as acting DNI. Their letter comes as CNN and other news outlets have reported Pulte started firing staff at ODNI in his first day on the job. Justin Doubleday, Federal News Network.
4: Coming up after traffic and weather, it's getting easier to watch the World Cup as you travel. Plus, this could be the nicest day of the week. We'll have the forecast. It's 8:36.
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7: Traffic and weather together. 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
10: Let's update the situation in Virginia. Interloop of the Beltway after the Springfield interchange. A crash cleared out of the roadway, but you are left with some delays. They begin on northbound 95 in Newington, then in Springfield, headed on to the interloop, getting past the scene. You'll also find getting on to northbound 395, headed all the way towards Seminary, or getting onto the outer loop, headed toward Van Dorn Street. Now in Maryland, northbound 95 after 198, the wreck along the right side delays. After 198 near the Patuxent River. So your delay begins after 212 and before the Intercounty Connector. Based on the delay or lack thereof, actually, westbound on the Intercounty Connector after 95, looks like that crash may have cleared. Again, those delays have completely eased. Northbound Georgia Avenue near University Boulevard, it is single file right, getting by the water main work. In Virginia on 66 eastbound, the slowdown is from the Fairfax County Parkway headed past Route 50. Looks like the activity that was after 123 and before Nutley may have cleared. However, delays before Nutley Street off and on headed toward the Beltway with a report of a wreck. If your AC is making funny noises, just needs a once-over, or your home isn't as cool as it used to be, visit meflow.com, meflow. I'm Rita Kessler, your next traffic report in about 10 minutes.
4: 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Here is 7 News First Alert meteorologist Eileen Whalen.
3: Unseasonably cool out there this morning. I'm seeing a few 50s on the map. Otherwise, temperatures will climb out of the 60s and 70s this morning into the lower to middle 80s this afternoon. Ample sunshine with high pressure overhead and low humidity. Beautiful this evening. Another cool night ahead. Tomorrow, though, warmer and more humid. Highs around 89, 90 Friday with mostly cloudy skies, high humidity and PM thunderstorms. Tropical humidity Saturday, highs in the lower 80s with rain and storms possible throughout the day. I'm 7 News meteorologist Eileen Whalen in the First Alert Weather Center.
7: Currently 69 degrees in Leesburg, 68 degrees in Bowie, and 68 degrees out in Georgetown.
4: Money news. You won't have to miss any World Cup action if you take a flight on United Airlines this summer. United and DirecTV are teaming up to let passengers watch live streaming TV on Starlink-enabled seatback screens through July 20th. The airline says that will allow soccer fans to catch all the action through the last match. As many as 150 United aircraft will be Starlink-enabled. Customers on those planes will have free access to more than a dozen live TV channels in all.
7: Well, which cars are the most American? Cars.com has released its American-made index, which showcases the vehicles that contribute to the most to the U.S. economy based on manufacturing, parts sources, and employment. Tesla tops the list with its Model 3 sedan and Model Y SUV. Those are followed by Jeep's Gladiator pickup and Grand Cherokee SUV. The Honda Ridgeline pickup rounds out the top five.
4: 841, you may know about the Red Scare during the Cold War, but what about the Lavender Scare? WTOP's Luke Lukert tells us it involved the targeting of gay and lesbian workers in the federal government.
20: The Lavender Scare was a moral panic that develops during the Cold War as
1: really as sort of an adjunct to the Red Scare.
6: It led to an executive order from President Dwight Eisenhower.
1: One of the first things he did when he was elected, after winning office on the slogan, let's clean house, right? Let's get rid of all of these undesirable people that the Democrats had brought to Washington, communists, homosexuals.
6: David Johnson, a history professor at the University of South Florida and writer of The Lavender Scare, the Cold War persecution of gays and lesbians in the federal government, estimates that between 5 and 10,000 gay and lesbian workers lost their jobs. The reason? They thought they would be easier to blackmail for information.
1: All the threats to American intelligence since the beginning, not a single one has involved homosexual blackmail.
6: Still, it took quite a long time before official policies were reversed.
1: In the 1970s, overturns that. But it lasts for another 20 years, higher security positions. So in the State Department, the CIA, the FBI.
6: Luke Luger, WTOP News.
4: And throughout June, we are spotlighting the rich history and diversity of the LGBTQ plus community in the region. 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
8: Obesity is linked to many health conditions such as diabetes, high blood pressure, heart disease, and strokes. 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This is especially important for young people. Losing weight at a younger age can decrease risk of heart attacks and strokes later in life. 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While a good diet and daily movement are the keys to a healthy lifestyle, if you're concerned about your weight, reach out to your doctor. Together, you can come up with a plan to lower your risk of heart disease in the future. 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
4: Coming up,
20: 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I'm Neil Augenstein.
4: 844.
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4: And I'm John Aaron. Former Prince William County Prosecutor Paul Ebert has died at the age of 88. He served for 52 years and handled some of our area's biggest cases, including that involving Beltway sniper John Allen Muhammad. More from WTOP's Neil Augenstein.
20: Soon after Paul Ebert took office in 1968, Prince William County got a police department.
5: And then he proceeded to be, you know, classically tough on crime, and he sent 15 people to their death, which was more than anyone had ever done in Virginia.
20: Former Washington Post reporter Tom Jackman says when snipers John Allen Muhammad and Lee Boyd Malvo were arrested, Maryland and Virginia both wanted the first prosecutions.
5: The attorney general decided to assign John Muhammad to Paul Ebert in Prince William County because Ebert was so experienced in death penalty cases.
20: Ebert was soft-spoken.
5: And he was just sort of an aw shucks, I'm just a country fisherman out here telling you what the law is, which he knew quite well.
20: In Ebert's last death penalty case after the killing of county police officer Ashley Gwinden, the jury did not reach a unanimous decision on the death penalty, and Ronald Hamilton got 7 life sentences. Neil Augenstein, WTOP News.
10: The House of Representatives voted overwhelmingly in favor of a bill that addressed the housing market for the first time in decades, and it incentivizes the construction of new homes and places restrictions on private equity firms that buy houses. The measure also passed in the Senate and now heads to the president, who's expressed support for the bill.
9: What it really does is restricts the purchase of new single-family homes by large institutional investors that already own at least 350 single-family homes. In other words, this really is trying to target the biggest investors that, you know, might just be buying up these properties in large sums and then trying to rent them out.
10: Yeah, that is ABC's Elizabeth Schulze reporting on the Start Here podcast.
4: Now, the top stories we're working on here at WTOP.
10: Montgomery County Councilman Will Jawando is in the lead to become the Democratic nominee to be the county's next executive. We'll have complete coverage of yesterday's primary elections in Maryland.
4: Tonight marks the kickoff of the Great American State Fair on the National Mall as President Trump plans to hold a rally there later.
10: Keep it here for full details on these stories in the minutes ahead.
4: Traffic and weather now, starting with Rita.
10: And let's update the situation in Maryland on northbound 95. While we do still have the delay from the Intercounty Connector headed past 198, that crash was moved over to the shoulder, so the travel lanes have been reopened, so that's the good news. Southbound 29 has a bit of an unusual delay before 32, headed toward Johns Hopkins Road. There had been a report of a wreck after 32. On the Beltway, outer loop delays from New Hampshire, headed past 29 Colesville Road, but now a delay passing Connecticut. After Connecticut before 355, there may be a crash. Then a delay from Old Georgetown Road and off of southbound 270 at the lane divide to the point where they merge. And then before River Road around toward the American Legion Bridge. Interloop delays are before St. Barnabas Road toward 295 and the Wilson Bridge. There was a quick wreck there near St. Barnabas Road that was quickly moved out of the roadway to the shoulder. Northbound 95 slows in Newington into Springfield, onto 395 toward Edsel Road, or onto the inner loop headed past the Springfield Interchange. The crash was moved over to the shoulder, or onto the outer loop headed toward Van Dorn Street with your lanes available to you. If you're in Maryland on northbound Georgia Avenue near University Boulevard, it is still single file right, getting you by the water main repairs. 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I'm Rita Kessler, your next traffic report in about 10 minutes.
7: 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And 2-7 News First Alert, meteorologist Eileen Whalen.
3: Well, below average temperatures in store today, but it's still going to be really beautiful, comfortably cool this morning, sunny and warmer this afternoon around 84, but that's a bit below our average of 88. We'll be more seasonably hot tomorrow as we near 90, hot and humid Friday around 90 with rain and storms during the afternoon and evening. I'm 7 News meteorologist Eileen Whalen in the First Alert Weather Center.
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13: I'm FedGov Today's Francis Rose. In partnership with EY, we're bringing you a groundbreaking new docuseries that asks one profound question. Will government shape AI's future, or will AI shape government? You'll learn about four distinct scenarios for the year 2030: growth, transform, constraint, and collapse. to help public sector leaders navigate the coming waves of change. Don't be caught unprepared. 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
0: 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Unbelievably, Congress is considering the so-called Parents Over Platforms Act, which allows kids to do just that. 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Because either parents decide what's best for their children or someone else will. 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
1: Leaders are moving ahead with a major change to how you vote, approving funding for semi-open primaries. WTOP's Mike Morello reports the change comes almost 2 years after the voters approved the change.
2: And the ayes have it.
3: The vote funds the final piece of Initiative 83, opening up primary elections to voters who don't belong to a political party. Councilmember Christina Henderson, who introduced the amendment to fund the change, says the vote for it reflects frustration from voters who felt shut out of the recent primary.
4: We're very frustrated that they didn't have an opportunity to participate.
3: It comes after voters used ranked choice voting for the first time, which was the other half of the initiative. With the new system, unaffiliated voters can choose a party ballot and vote in candidate races during primaries.
5: I'm over the moon.
3: Lisa Rice is with Grow Democracy DC.
5: Really, really grateful that the council has listened to what we've had to say about what independent voters want and what we should have. We're taxpaying citizens.
3: With voting now approved, semi-open primaries are expected to take effect in 2028. Mike Morello, WTOP News.
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1: 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Ben Brady.
9: All right, Kristen, plenty of buzz around the Wizards as they get their man with the number one overall pick in the draft, A.J. DeBonta, coming to town after leading the nation in scoring as a freshman last season at BYU. So what could we expect for him in year one in the NBA? ESPN's Tim Legler suggesting quite a bit.
10: Particularly going to Washington with that need for a big wing. They've already got a ball-dominant guard. They've got an elite big. They've got some other young guys. They've got a lot of lottery picks on that team. They don't have a guy like this that right away makes you so much better on both ends of the floor. His intensity, his IQ, he is NBA ready immediately.
9: And a lot of excitement around DeBonta. Two more picks for the Wizards in the second round tonight. And kudos as well to Manassas native Nate Amon, taken 13th overall in the draft by the Milwaukee Bucks. Meanwhile, what was shaping up as a great night at the ballpark turned ugly for the Nats, unable to close things out against the Phillies. Philadelphia scored 8 times in the ninth, ending the entire rally with 2 outs as Philadelphia came back to beat the Nationals 14-9, and for manager Blake Butera,
11: about as frustrating of a loss as we've seen, as I've ever been a part of, and in front of a great crowd against this team that we know is a huge series. At the end of the day, I'm curious to see how we bounce back, and I'm curious to see how we respond to this.
9: And 4-game series continues tonight with Miles Michaelis on the mound. Nationals dropping 1 game back of an NL wild card position in the World Cup, down to the final few days of the group stage. The bracket for the knockout stage will start to take shape in the coming week. There are 6 games on the itinerary today, and it kicks off at 3 with Canada facing Switzerland. Ben Raby, WTOP Sports.
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2: Traffic and weather on WTOP. Rita Kessler.
3: Well, we may have a wreck on the outer loop of the Beltway after Connecticut Avenue. This is a delay that first begins before New Hampshire Avenue, headed to 29, then just volume, then solid again from Georgia past Connecticut, so watch for any response. Northbound 95 is recovering nicely. The crash after 198 has been cleared, so your delay is just approaching and passing 198. There is a lot of volume in the area, but the major backup is beginning to ease. Northbound Georgia Avenue near University Boulevard, the right lane is all that gets by the water main repairs. The WTOP Traffic Center is presented by Window Nation. Right now, buy four windows, get four free. Visit windownation.com today. I'm Rita Kessler, your next traffic report in about 10 minutes.
4: And we are looking at a beautiful early summer day with plenty of sunshine, afternoon temperatures climbing into the 80s. Right now, it's 69 in Frederick, Maryland, 66 in Manassas, 71 at Metro Center.
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2: Good morning, I'm Kristen Diaz.
4: And I'm John Aaron. Coming up,
2: Maryland's November ballot is almost set after yesterday's primary election. We're going to have a complete update on results.
6: Adrian Bawafa wins Maryland's most crowded congressional primary.
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8: The Great American State Fair kicks off tonight with a presidential rally. I'm Luke Lukert.
2: Glad you're with us. It's 9 o'clock.
9: From ABC News, I'm Sherry Preston. President Trump heads to Capitol Hill today to huddle with congressional Republicans. The main topic of discussion, the war with Iran. That visit coming amid more confusion over when nuclear inspectors will be looking over Iran's nuclear sites, or even whether they will be allowed in without a formal peace deal in place. All of it happening as both houses of Congress pass a war powers resolution that requires congressional approval for any more fighting.
10: The vote is largely symbolic and is unlikely to force any change in policy, but reflects a growing concern within the Republican Party 4 months into a war that's unpopular with the American people. The president was in Pennsylvania as that vote went down, praising negotiations amid conflicting messages between the U.S. and Iran.
11: Iran's been great. I mean, you know, if Iran's reasonable, if they're smart, otherwise we'll have to finish the job.
10: The Trump administration says a deal has been reached to allow inspections of Iran's nuclear facilities, but Iran flat out denies it.
9: It's ABC's Rachel Scott on Capitol Hill. New details about Bill Gates' relationship with Jeffrey Epstein. ABC's Aaron Katursky has that.
12: A newly released transcript shows Bill Gates expressed regret about his years-long relationship with Epstein and told the House Oversight Committee when he tried to cut ties, Epstein wouldn't have it and plotted to use Gates' sex life against him. I was not blackmailed, Gates told the committee, but, you know, it looks like Mr. Epstein's brainstorming was going in that direction.
9: Europe's life-threatening heat wave continues smothering much of the continent.
13: Experts warn of a dangerous heat dome looming over continental Europe, trapping hot air and allowing temperatures to build. Spain, Italy, and the UK all sweltering. Rome, one of 15 Italian cities under a red warning, the highest weather alert possible. And in London, the changing of the guard has been cancelled for the rest of the week.
9: ABC's James Longman in London, where it could top 100 degrees this week. Dow futures down 31 points. 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
4: 9:02 on Wednesday, June 24th. We're at 69 degrees. Sunny today, going up into the 80s later. Good morning, I'm John Aaron.
2: Hi there, I'm Kristen Diaz. Election 2026 on WTOP. Results continue to trickle in for Maryland's primary races. The most crowded congressional race was to succeed longtime Maryland Congressman Steny Hoyer in the 5th District, and State Delegate Adrian Bawafo made the most of Hoyer's endorsement, defeating more than 20 other candidates. WTOP's Mitchell Miller begins our team coverage today on The Hill.
7: How are we feeling tonight?
6: The 32-year-old is feeling very good and says his political time has come.
7: The Democratic voters of the 5th Congressional District decided that it's time to pass the torch to a new generation.
6: Poafo formerly served as Congressman Hoyer's campaign manager, and he received a lot of financial support, including from outside groups that led to some criticism from other candidates. But Poafo thanked them all for a competitive campaign and singled out Hoyer for helping him on his political journey, saying he shares his vision.
7: Cindy and I both believe in the power of the Congress to deliver for people and help communities everywhere. Make it in Maryland and make it in America.
6: Poafo will face Republican Chris Chafee in the midterm election. On Capitol Hill, Mitchell Miller, WTOP News.
2: And Mitch will join us at 9:15 to go deeper on Maryland's congressional races.
4: In another one of those races, Representative April McLean Delaney defeated former Congressman David Trone in the 6th District Democratic primary. When the Associated Press called the race late last night, she had about 44% of the vote to Trone's 37%. McLean Delaney will go on to face Republican Robin Ficker in November. Last night, she spoke to supporters from her election night watch party in Gaithersburg.
14: This is just the first step, and actually the progress towards flipping the House in November and making sure that we rein in this administration and start getting things done for the American people and for all of us here in Maryland.
4: In the governor's race, current Governor Wes Moore won the Democratic nomination. He will face Republican Dan Cox in November in a rematch.
2: Well, meantime, WTOP's John Doman has details on some county races.
15: In Montgomery County, while he wasn't ready to declare victory when he spoke, County Councilman Will Juwando acknowledged things are looking good for him as the votes were getting counted.
16: When we win this. We are going to work together. That's when the work really begins.
15: Outgoing County Exec Mark Elrich also won't be going far, sitting atop a crowded field of candidates for 4 at-large county council seats. In Prince George's County, Jolene Ivey and Sydney Harrison were in position to win at-large county council seats there, while Aisha Braveboy cruised to the nomination for county executive. In the race for state's attorney, Tara Jackson has a big lead and looks ready to claim that job and shed the interim label.
17: What must never waver is our desire for justice.
15: John Dome in WTOP News.
2: You can see all of the election results at WTOP.com.
4: The official kickoff to the Great American State Fair on the National Mall is tonight with a rally hosted by President Trump. WTOP's Luke Lukert has more on what you can expect from the weeks-long fair.
18: After numerous artists pulled out of the event, including Martina McBride, the president will headline tonight's opening rally with Lee Greenwood and the U.S. Army Band.
19: We're going to have the biggest rally we've ever had. It's going to be on the National Mall. It's our music, our playlist.
18: After that, the 16-day Great American State Fair will commence on the National Mall. It'll highlight all 50 states in the Union and 6 territories through exhibits and state pavilions. Each day will have a programming theme, including Friday's Land and Prosperity and next week's Horsepower of America. If you plan on going, organizers ask that you RSVP on their website for free tickets, which will be available on a first-come, first-served basis. Even if you're not planning on attending, you may still glimpse and hear part of the celebration. The military will conduct numerous flyovers near the National Mall starting today and lasting through the 10th of July. Luke Luger, WTOP News.
4: And the Great American State Fair runs through July 10th. It will snarl your drive downtown with temporary closures and parking restrictions. Stay with WTOP for traffic updates every 10 minutes.
2: Well, the Washington Wizards' first pick in last night's NBA draft could be their next big star. WTOP's Brian Albin was at the Wizards draft party at the Anthem in Southwest D.C., where fans shared what they think the BYU freshmen should know about joining the team.
20: An estimated 5,000 fans gathered at the Wizards watch party on the wharf, and many of them got their wish as the Wizards selected the nation's leading scorer from a season ago in A.J. DeBonta. But what do longtime Wizards fans want their new rookie to know about D.C.? Courtney from Falls Church has literally been a fan all her life.
21: My dad brought me to the Cap Center when I was like a few weeks old.
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21: Put your passion into it. Like, even if you have a rough game, like, if you're putting your all we're going to be behind your back and be there for you.
20: Daniel from Arlington offered DeBonta a dining suggestion.
0: Check out Ben's Chili Bowl.
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22: 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I'm John Werdock.
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2: Traffic and weather together, Rita Kessler.
28: Well, we found the crash on the Beltway in Maryland, the outer loop of the Beltway after Connecticut Avenue, the wreck along the right side of the roadway. You're going to find the delays beginning before New Hampshire Avenue, headed all the way around past the scene. You're going to need to give yourself some extra time to get through there. That is not going to be a quick trip. But now we also have a delay coming off of 95 on the inner loop all the way toward the Baltimore-Washington Parkway. So watch out for either a crash or a work zone there. Northbound 95 still slow approaching and passing 198, even though that crash has moved out of the roadway. If you're on the inner loop in Maryland, delays from St. Barnabas Road toward 295. On northbound 295, delays from Joint Base Anacostia Bowling headed to the 11th Street Bridge. Southbound DC 295 slows and stretches from Eastern Avenue to the 11th Street Bridge. Watch for any work there on the bridge. Then the delay continues on to westbound 695 and southbound 395 all the way toward Main Avenue. Now, inbound New York Avenue slows from South Dakota Avenue toward Bladensburg. Keep an eye out for a wreck along that stretch. Back in Maryland, northbound Georgia Avenue near University Boulevard, single file right continues to get by the ongoing water main repairs. 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I'm Rita Kessler, your next traffic report in about 10 minutes.
4: And here is 7 News First Alert meteorologist Steve Rudin.
29: Wall-to-wall sunshine for today. Temperature is 82 to 87 degrees. Not going to feel as humid thanks to winds from the northwest at around 5 to 10 miles per hour. Perfect activity plans for tonight. Temperatures will fall through the 70s, mid-50s to lower 60s by early tomorrow morning. Tomorrow, mix of sun and clouds, a bit more humidity in the air, so that stickiness factor returns, 85 to 90 degrees. Tracking shower and thunderstorm chances Friday afternoon and evening, mid-80s to around 90. I'm 7 News meteorologist Steve Rudin in the First Alert Weather Center.
2: Currently, 70 degrees in Woodbridge and Upper Marlboro, and 73 degrees in D.C.
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22: Good morning, John and Kristen. There's a leadership change at Washington Gas. Jason Weekly is taking over as president and chief operating officer. He succeeds Blue Jenkins. Starting next week, Jenkins leaves after almost 7 years running the utility. Fish Taco is expanding. The family-owned chain is opening a location in Gaithersburg next month, joining locations in Falls Church, Tyson's Corner, North Bethesda, Downtown Bethesda, and Cabin John. And it's a sign of the times. Alphabet, the parent company of Google, is going to replace Verizon in the Dow Jones Industrial Average. Expect that change to happen next week. After yesterday's brutal sell-off for tech stocks, the major averages are relatively stable right now. Dow futures down 31, S&P up 15. NASDAQ futures up 102. John Werdock, WTOP News.
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4: 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Right now it's 70 degrees outside the Glass Enclosed Nerve Center in Friendship Heights, brought to you by Long Fence. 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
2: Welcome back. 9:15. I'm Kristen Diaz.
4: And I'm John Aaron.
2: We're following lots of Maryland primary results, including some key congressional races.
4: Joining us live to go deeper from Capitol Hill is WTOP's Mitchell Miller. Mitch, let's start with the closest congressional race that is in the 6th District in Maryland. Why do you think Congresswoman April McLean Delaney was able to hold off a well-funded challenge from former Congressman David Trone?
13: Well, John, April McLean Delaney needed to do well in Montgomery County, which is vote rich in a district that stretches from the blue of the D.C. suburbs to the red of Western Maryland. And she had a 12% margin in Montgomery County. She also had an edge in the Frederick area where David Trone needed to do better. This was a very costly race, with Trone spending $25 million of his own money, which kept the contest close. But despite all those warring TV ads that everyone saw between the two candidates, these two Democrats are actually fairly similar in their overall political views, and I just don't think that voters felt there was enough compelling reasons to boot McLean Delaney out of office after she won the seat 2 years ago.
2: And then in the 5th District Democratic primary, state delegate Adrian Boafo, he was able to separate himself from a pretty crowded field of candidates.
13: Right, Kristen. We started to see this separation from the rest of the field early in the evening last night, and Boafo never relinquished the lead over rivals, including Quincy Barabe, former Capitol Police Officer Harry Dunn, and former Prince George's County Executive Rushern Baker. Barabe became the closest and had challenged Congressman Steny Hoyer 2 years ago, and it was, of course, Hoyer's endorsement along with millions of dollars in outside money that really made the difference in this race. Sometimes I think the impact of endorsements gets exaggerated saturated, but not in this case. Hoyer made it clear as soon as he announced he was retiring after more than four decades in office that he wanted Boafo to replace him, and it looks like he's going to get his wish, with Boafo only facing nominal GOP opposition in the midterm election.
4: All right, zooming out, Mitchell, some Democratic incumbents in New York were upset by more progressive candidates. What can you tell us about that?
13: Right. A lot of political chatter about this morning. One of the incumbent congressmen to lose was Dan Goldman, who a few years ago gained fame as a House prosecutor in President Trump's impeachment trial. But in a race that focused a lot on support for Israel, Goldman lost to Brad Lander, one of several candidates who had the support of New York Mayor Zoran Mamdani. Longtime Congressman Adriano Espaillat, who's 71 years old, represents Harlem in the Bronx, also lost to a Mamdani-backed candidate, 32-year-old Darielia Avila Chevalier, he said twice. Some Democrats worry about Democratic socialists moving the party too far to the left, but others note that New York's congressional races are different from much of the rest of the party.
2: Thank you very much. Now, for anywhere else, there are some Democratic incumbents in New York, for example, who are kind of upset by some of these more progressive candidates. Is there anything else that you'd like to add for this?
13: Well, I think that a lot of people expected Mamdani to do well with these candidates, but it does make a lot of Democrats on the mainstream side of the party nervous about what's going to happen. Others on the other side press back and say, well, wait a second, this is a unique situation with New York. We also have candidates like April McLean Delaney, who had support from a lot of mainstream Democrats and maintained her seat. So we'll have to see moving forward. One final note, we have a big day today ahead with President Trump coming to Capitol Hill. He's going to be meeting with Senate Republicans. That should be a very interesting meeting, since some Republicans joined with Democrats to rebuke the president yesterday and approve that war powers resolution on Iran.
4: Thank you, as always. That is WTOP Capitol Hill correspondent Mitchell Miller.
2: 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Here's Rita Kessler.
28: And right now, let's start out with the delay that we're seeing on the outer loop of the Beltway. This is going to be a delay on the top side that begins after 95. This is fairly solid all the way around past Connecticut Avenue. This is the wreck on the right side of the roadway. You're going to need to give yourself some extra time if you plan to stick with that. If you're on southbound 95, you may want to take the Intercounty Connector to work your way around, because there's no delays on the Intercounty Connector right now, and that delay on the outer loop is going to take some time. Inner loop slows, a rubbernecking delay after Old Georgetown Road around past 355, then off of 95 headed toward the Baltimore-Washington Parkway. Watch for a possible work zone in the area. Callers report 28 or Norbeck Road near Wintergate Drive. You're under police direction for a wreck, a pretty sizable backup in the westbound direction. Northbound 95, the earlier delays associated with the crash near 198 have completely cleared out of the roadway. It is the northbound Baltimore-Washington Parkway that slows out of Greenbelt toward Powder Mill Road, with nothing reported. In Virginia, the Warrenton area, northbound 29 and 15 after Snow Hill Drive, the left lane is blocked with the crash. 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It's not too late. 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End their wait today. Sponsor a child with compassion. 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I'm Rita Kessler. Your next traffic report in about 10 minutes.
4: 7 News First Alert meteorologist Steve Rudin. I have lucked myself into another convertible test car for this week, and it sounds like today I can enjoy it, right?
29: Yes, and today is going to be the pick day. Low humidity, lots of sunshine, comfortable temperatures in the 80s, thanks to winds from the northwest at 5 to 10. Now, great weather will continue this evening. If you're up extra late, John, in the convertible, I'm sure you're late nights, early mornings.
4: I mean, maybe.
29: Looking at that scattered clouds, not going to amount to a whole lot. Tomorrow, 85 to 90 degrees. Humidity levels begin to increase. We'll be around 90 on Friday. Roofs are up Friday afternoon to the evening with shower and storm chances. And those storms could be on the stronger side on Saturday with highs in the 80s. By Sunday, we dry things out. Not as humid, mid-80s for afternoon temperatures. But looking ahead to next week, a very busy period ahead of 4th of July weekend. We are looking at a heat wave with temperatures well into the 90s. And heat index values that may exceed 100 degrees, especially Wednesday, Thursday, Friday, and the 4th of July. That is for next week. It's beautiful out there right now. 72 in Leesburg, the same downtown, and 73 in College Park.
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2: Welcome back. It's 9:24.
4: Microsoft co-founder Bill Gates spent hours testifying before a congressional panel talking about his long relationship with the late sex offender Jeffrey Epstein. This happened 2 weeks ago. Now we're finding out some of what he said.
17: Gates told the House Oversight Panel that he first began meeting with Epstein in 2011 because he thought his purported connections with the wealthy could help advance the Gates Foundation's global health work. Gates said he was aware of Epstein's, quote, bad reputation stemming from his criminal conviction, but continued to see Epstein for 3 years. Gates said he thought the other high-profile individuals with whom Epstein socialized helped create a, quote, image of legitimacy, acknowledging that his own relationship with Epstein likely bolstered that image. Peter Haralambos, ABC News.
2: 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Ben Raby.
18: All right, Kristen, it's been just over 12 hours since the Wizards took A.J. DeBonso with the top overall pick in the draft. Not sure how much sleep the 19-year-old got. Now a quick turnaround. He's been very busy this morning, has already appeared on Good Morning America and the Today Show. Among the highlights, said his goal for his rookie year is to make the playoffs. Says he's already heard from future teammates Trae Young and Alex Saar. Says he's most looking forward to facing Kevin Durant in the NBA. And he also received some advice from NBC's Craig Melvin and Al Roker.
19: What's the next order of business? What are you going to do today?
21: Go to D.C.
19: Go to D.C.
21: All right.
19: Going to the new hometown. All right.
27: Stop at Ben's Chili Bowl.
19: Yes. Stop at
21: Someone told me that yesterday.
19: Absolutely.
21: So I might have to go.
19: Right there on U Street. Good luck next season.
21: Thank
19: okay?
21: you.
18: Somebody told him already yesterday. Word gets around.
4: Yeah.
2: Dang, I still need to go.
4: He's going
2: to
4: be mobbed.
18: Yeah. Go to Ben's Chili. That's good advice right there. Craig Melvin, NBC4 alum. He knows what he's talking about. He comes with some credibility. Maybe not on a game day for A.J. DeBonso, but yeah, Ben's Chili Bowl. It's... I echo that.
4: No basketball advice, but
18: echo
4: food advice,
18: that recommendation. Sure. Yes. So DeBonso heading to town. He'll be formally introduced at a fan fest event tomorrow at the Wharf between 10 a.m. and 2. Meanwhile, for the first time since 1930, the U.S. has won back-to-back games at the World Cup. The Americans also clinching top spot in their group with wins over Paraguay and Australia. It's now one more game to go in the group stage. That will be tomorrow night against Turkey. Not much at stake for the Americans, again, with top spot already locked up, but we will see if Christian Pulisic is good to go as he continues to deal with a calf issue. And the Nationals picking up the pieces this morning after one of their more deflating defeats of the season. Nationals blew a late lead. Phillies with 8 runs in the 9th inning en route to a 14-9 win over the Nationals. Ben Raby, WTOP Sports.
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2: 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Traffic and weather on WTOP. 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
28: Well, let's update the situation on the Beltway in Maryland. Outer loop after Connecticut Avenue. The crash has moved over to the right shoulder. Now, some people getting out of that right lane. Actually, most of them should be getting out of the right lane with the move over law. But everything involved with that crash was over on the right shoulder. You're still in a delay before New Hampshire Avenue, headed around past Georgia Avenue. Inner loop still a little slow approaching Connecticut, but that had been a rubbernecking delay. Also, an inner loop delay off of southbound 95, headed all the way around toward the Baltimore-Washington Parkway, where we may have some work set up. Outer loop delays from River Road toward the American Legion Bridge, so watch for the work that usually sets up there. You'll also find in Virginia, the Warrenton area, northbound 15 and 29 after Snow Hill Drive, the crash in the left lane. Inbound New York Avenue before Bladensburg Road, the wreck may be on the right side. 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I'm Rita Kessler. Your next traffic report in about 10 minutes.
4: Beautiful and sunny today. Afternoon temperatures climbing into the 80s. Right now it is 72 in Arlington, 70 in Gaithersburg.
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2: Well, good morning, everyone. I'm Kristen Diaz.
4: I'm John Aaron. Teddy Gelman is our producer.
2: A election 2026 on WTOP, and the results are in on two closely watched congressional races in Maryland. In the 6th District, incumbent Democrat April McLean Delaney defeated predecessor David Trone and six other challengers to win her party's nomination. The Associated Press called that race late yesterday, and in Maryland's 5th Congressional District, State Delegate Adrian Boafo has gotten the nod to succeed retiring Congressman Steny Hoyer as the Democratic nominee. With more on Boafo's victory, here's WTOP Capitol Hill correspondent Mitchell Miller.
13: We know that Adrian Boafo was Steny Hoyer's man. He was the person he picked to endorse, and that gave him a huge advantage even in this massive field of 24 candidates. Keep in mind that Adrian Boafo had worked for members of Congress prior to this. He had actually managed the campaign of Steny Hoyer for several years. So this was a person who Steny Hoyer obviously trusted and felt like, this is the person I want to have follow me after more than 45 plus years in the U.S. House of Representatives.
1: I'm John Doman looking at the local races. And in Prince George's County, it was no surprise that County Executive Aisha Braveboy won the Democratic primary. Interim State's Attorney Tara Jackson also coming up big on her way to being able to shed the interim label and winning the race for State's Attorney.
8: Hear me, Prince George's. Our county can be a model for doing things the right way.
1: In Montgomery County.
9: It's not over yet, but we are feeling really good.
8: Yeah.
9: And we've worked hard.
1: County Councilman Will Jawando spoke late last night as his lead in the race for Montgomery County Executive grew.
9: We're going to work with everybody to make sure people have a high quality of life.
1: John Dome in WTOP News.
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2: Meantime, D.C. has moved to ranked choice voting, and now another change is coming. WTOP's Mike Barilla reports this involves semi-open primaries, which will give unaffiliated voters their say in party races.
10: Two no's, two presents. And the ayes have it.
22: The vote funds the final piece of the law voters already approved, finally opening the door for independents to take part.
23: First you don't succeed, try again.
22: After previous votes on this failed, Councilmember Christina Henderson introduced an amendment to the budget to fund it and says it shows voters push for change.
23: This has been a long time coming.
22: Advocates are celebrating the move. Lisa Rice of Grow Democracy DC is among them.
24: I am beyond thrilled. I'm so excited.
22: Supporters argue because primaries are funded by taxpayers, more voters should be able to take part. But D.C. Councilmember Phil Mendelson still isn't on board and was one of two council members to vote no.
25: It doesn't make sense to me that non-Democrats would choose who the Democratic nominee is.
22: With money in the budget now, semi-open primaries are expected to begin in 2028. Mike Murillo, WTOP News.
4: President Trump kicks off the Great American State Fair tonight with a rally on the National Mall. It opens to the public tomorrow. Tonight's rally will also feature singer Lee Greenwood and a performance by the Marine Corps Band. It will also feature jet flyovers this evening. Organizers say you can expect a lot of jets throughout the summer, including stealth bombers and F-35 fighters. The festivities over the next 3 weeks are already creating several traffic headaches as you drive downtown, so stay with WTOP for traffic updates every 10 minutes.
2: Well, comedian Bill Maher will receive the Mark Twain Prize for American Humor Sunday night at the Kennedy Center. The Sunday show will feature comedians Jay Leno, Louis C.K., political commentator Arianna Huffington, sports commentator Stephen A. Smith, and singer John Mellencamp. If you can't make it to the awards gala, the Kennedy Center has announced that it will be broadcast on Netflix on July 21st. The ceremony was the last event at the Kennedy Center before a two-year shutdown ordered by the center's Trump-appointed board. On Monday, officials say that the center would remain open, but the Washington Post reports no acts have been booked there after this weekend's gala.
4: Stay with us here on WTOP, coming up in Money News.
26: A car rental company hitting a pothole. I'm John Werdock.
4: It's 9:36.
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2: Time for traffic and weather on WTOP. Here's Rita Kessler.
28: Well, let's update our delays on the Beltway, Outer Loop, Topside before New Hampshire Avenue, headed around past University Boulevard. Watch out in case something additional has popped up, actually, after 29 Colesville Road. Everything that was near Connecticut Avenue has been moved over to the shoulder, but it is enough still with the inner loop rubbernecking delay from Old Georgetown Road toward Connecticut Avenue. Then the inner loop delay off of southbound 95 all the way around toward the Baltimore Washington Parkway after 201 Kenilworth Avenue. There is a work zone set up. Thanks to callers for letting us know it is in the left lane. Inbound New York Avenue before Bladensburg Road was a report of a wreck. Back in Maryland, 28 Norbeck Road near Wintergate Drive had been under police direction for the crash. Northbound Georgia Avenue near University, the water main repairs continue. Still single right lane getting you by. In Virginia, northbound 395 slows off of the Beltway headed past Edsel Road. Then from the Pentagon across the 14th Street Bridge and into the district. You'll also find southbound DC 295, the delay from Burroughs to Pennsylvania Avenue. And continuing on to the 11th Street Bridge with nothing reported, but watch out for any work that may be on the bridge. Northbound 29 and 15 in Warrenton after Snow Hill Drive, the left lane blocked with the crash. 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I'm Rita Kessler. Your next traffic report in about 10 minutes.
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14: Low humidity, lots of sunshine for today. Temperatures will be well into the 80s for daytime highs thanks to winds from the northwest at 5 to 10. A few passing clouds overnight, definitely not going to amount to a whole lot, mid-50s to lower 60s. Tomorrow, a bit more humidity, 85 to 90, partly cloudy skies. Friday, a chance for storms during the afternoon and early evening, upper 80s to around 90 degrees. Outdoor plans need to be monitored closely on Saturday for a chance for stronger thunderstorms. I'm 7 News meteorologist Steve Rudin in the First Alert Weather Center.
2: Currently 72 degrees in Bethesda, 72 degrees in Ruston, and 74 degrees at the National Mall. And time for money news here on WTOP. Let's bring in John Wardock. Good morning.
26: Good morning, Kristen and John. After yesterday's tech sell-off, the major stock averages are flashing green arrows in the early going. The Dow Jones Industrial Average has been up some 60 points. The S&P 500 has also been up some 31 points. The NASDAQ is up some 70 points. When you think of Hertz, you may think of rental cars, but it's more than that. Hertz also sells used cars, and demand for those cars is soft right now. The company is reducing its expectations for the year, and Wall Street is reducing Hertz stock today. It is down some 24% in the early going. And the Salamander Hotel may soon operate under a new brand. The Washington Business Journal says the hotel in Southwest D.C., started by Sheila Johnson, may rebrand as a Marriott property. This would mark the end of Johnson's hotel brand in D.C. after some three-plus years. John Wardock, WTOP News.
4: It's 9:41. Today's Tier Health Report is sponsored by Johns Hopkins Medicine Arlington. The USDA now says there are 19 confirmed cases of screwworm in the U.S., with the majority of them in Texas. Experts say an outbreak of the screwworm could cost Texas livestock producers more than $700 million a year, raising concerns the USDA isn't doing enough.
3: Many ranchers and some Texas lawmakers say they want to see a more aggressive response to this outbreak. With that said, you know, Texas has started fighting this decades-old threat with new technology. Federal officials now utilizing drones, thermal cameras, and artificial intelligence. But the main tool officials are using is still sterile flies. The idea is to release sterile male flies so they mate with females but do not reproduce.
4: That is News Nation's Xavier Walton. WTOP's To Your Health Report is sponsored by Johns Hopkins Medicine, located in Arlington and Ballston Quarter.
2: It's not your imagination. Vehicles are getting bigger, and a New York Times investigation finds they're also getting deadlier. Finds that SUVs and trucks may have killed thousands of people who otherwise may have survived. Michael Keller with the Times tells us what part of the car contributes to this.
5: One is the taller hood, where when it strikes a person, it's more likely to hit them in the chest area and knock them down onto the pavement, which is a really hard surface. And the second reason is blind zones. So that tall hood creates a blind zone right in front of the vehicle. But also we found that there are these roof support pillars, which are called A-pillars, and those support the vehicle in the event of a rollover, which is really important. But as vehicles have gotten bigger, those A-pillars too have gotten thicker.
2: Keller says those pillars create a dangerous blind spot, particularly during a left turn.
4: Coming up, as voters choose his potential successor, we hear directly from Maryland Congressman Steny Hoyer. It's 9:43.
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4: 9:45. Adrian Boafo has won the Democratic nomination for the U.S. House in Maryland's 5th Congressional District. He'll face Republican Chris Chafee in November. This is the seat long held by Congressman Steny Hoyer, who represented his district for more than 4 decades. He reflected on his career in an interview with our Nick Iannelli.
20: It's been a good run. From my 12 years in the Maryland State Senate, the last 4 being president of the Senate, to my 45 years in Congress, highlighted by my role as majority leader and whip for 20 years. It's been an opportunity that I could frankly not have dreamed of as being so successful. So from that standpoint, I'm a very lucky fella.
21: You've been in Congress for so many decades, and Congress has changed enormously. Right now, Gallup tracks approval of Congress. It has about an 80% disapproval rating, according to Gallup right now, a 12% approval rating. That's how Americans are feeling about Congress. In your mind, how has Congress changed over all these years?
20: Well, I think it's changed for the worse. When I went to the Congress, it was the year that Ronald Reagan was elected president, and there were certainly partisan differences and partisan confrontation, but it was a much more collegial Congress. There was much greater willingness for Republicans and Democrats to sit down and work together and come up with compromises that could move this country forward. Unfortunately, over the years, that has deteriorated very substantially. And as a result, we have not been as productive on behalf of the American people as we should be. It has lost the respect of much of the world, which is bad for us and, very frankly, bad for the international community. So the answer to your question, Nick, is sadly, Congress is not reflective, I think, of what the founding fathers hoped it would be. An independent body to oversee the executive department and to work collegially on behalf of the American people.
21: So with all that being said, what is your advice for the candidate who eventually takes over the seat that you've held for so long? If it's so difficult to get work done in Congress these days, what do you tell someone who's just entering Congress?
20: Nick, one of the things that I'm proudest of, I think if you talk to Republican leadership that has known me, I think most of them will say Steny Hoyer is somebody you could work with, somebody who would sit down, listen, and would come up with constructive ways to compromise and get things done. And that would be my advice to my successor. That's what Americans expect of us.
21: On your decision to not run for office again, to not seek re-election, was that something that you thought about for a long period of time, or was that, like you said earlier, just something that occurred to you and you said to yourself, well, I've had a good run, now I'm done?
20: Nick, I thought about it for a long time. I don't want to leave the Congress. The country, in my view, is in trouble, and it's a deeply divided country, and it's a country whose president, in my view, is leading us in the wrong direction and creating chaos. So I really don't want to leave. But as I honestly considered what I want to do, I thought my constituents deserve the energy and focus and hard work that I think I've given for 45 years. But I couldn't guarantee that I could operate at that level at the age of 88 and 89 years of age. So I thought I owed it to my constituents and, very frankly, to myself to say, okay, it's time to leave. It was time. It was the right time. I think I made a good decision, notwithstanding the fact I'm going to miss the Congress.
2: That is Maryland Congressman Steny Hoyer talking with WTOP's Nick Iannelli.
4: And here are the top stories we're working on.
2: We are breaking down the results from yesterday's primary election day in Maryland, including two hotly contested congressional races.
4: Tonight marks the kickoff of the Great American State Fair on the National Mall.
2: And they've got their guy. The Wizards make their top pick in the WNBA, the NBA draft. Yes. Give you here for full details on these stories in the minutes ahead. Be a whole different ball game.
4: Intersports drafting.
2: Yeah, right.
4: Let's go to Rita Kessler in the traffic center.
1: Well, we're at the point where we're recovering from some earlier wrecks and we're starting to see work zones set up. Let's start out with the outer loop delays approaching and passing New Hampshire Avenue from 29 toward Georgia Avenue, while the inner loop delay is from Old Georgetown Road around past 355. The earlier crash near Connecticut on the outer has been moved out of the roadway. However, the outer loop near the American Legion Bridge, that work should be setting up along the right side. Delays are now after Old Georgetown Road and off the southbound 270 spur headed in that direction. Inner loop delays are off of 95 in Maryland headed toward the Baltimore-Washington Parkway. The work is set up there in the left lane. Westbound on the Bay Bridge, left lane of 3 is blocked with work. Eastbound, both of your lanes are open. Northbound Route 5 near Allentown Road, a report of a wreck. 28 Norbeck Road near Wintergate Drive had been under police direction for the crash. While in Virginia, northbound 95 slows in Lorton. Southbound is slow crossing the Occoquan with the lanes available to you. It was northbound 29 and 15 in Warrenton after Snow Hill Drive. Keep an eye out on the left side for that wreck. 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It's not too late. 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End their wait today. 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I'm Rita Kessler. Your next traffic report in about 10 minutes.
2: Thank you very much. And now we're going to go to Steve Rudin, 7 News First Alert meteorologist. Welcome in.
8: Hey, we're looking at a very nice morning and a very nice afternoon to look forward to. With temperatures well into the 80s, it will be noticeably less humid and wall-to-wall sunshine. So we're getting rid of all of the wet weather as we head into the day we had yesterday. For tomorrow, though, we will heat things up mid-80s to around 90 degrees. We'll see plenty of sunshine between the clouds. And by Friday, we're throwing in a chance for a few showers and thunderstorms. Highs then will be around 90 degrees. Now, Saturday, I could be looking at some stronger storms, watching those closely for you over the next couple of days. Highs in the 80s, not as humid, but still plenty of sun on Sunday. And then looking into next week, a sustained period
14: of temperatures or days at or above 90 degrees and heat index values by late next week into the 4th of July weekend that may exceed 100 degrees. 73 Old Town Alexandria, 72 D.C., 69 in Gaithersburg.
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0: I'm FedGov Today's Francis Rose. 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
6: The U.S. Department of Education has announced it's opened investigations into three Maryland school districts and the Maryland State Department of Education. WTOP's Kate Ryan tells us that the issue is a reported complaint over the alleged Title IX violations.
7: Title IX is a 1972 civil rights law enacted to prevent sex-based discrimination. U.S. Department of Education said in its announcement that the Office of Civil Rights got a complaint that Maryland's statewide guidance requires school districts to allow boys to compete in girls' athletics, and that in one case, girls objected to sharing sex-separated spaces with boys. Maryland's State Department of Education and Prince George's, Montgomery, and Frederick County Public Schools were identified as being the targets of the Title IX investigation. Maryland's State Department of Education issued a statement saying it remains committed to supporting all students and upholding the law, and that it would have no comment while the complaint is under review. Kate Ryan, WTOP News.
5: Sports powered by Maximus, moving people and technology forward. What's going on, Ben Raby?
8: And the Nationals picking up the pieces this morning, John, after one of their more deflating losses of the season. Nats were going for a second straight win over the Phillies. They led 5-0. They led 8-6 with two outs in the ninth. The win was there for the taking. They ultimately fell 14-9. Phillies rallied with an 8-run ninth inning. The Nationals having to turn to 8 different pitchers across 9 innings. And as longtime beat reporter Mark Zuckerman suggested on the Nats Jab podcast, the Nats essentially emptied the tank for this one.
9: Blake Butera has circled this series from the get-go. And I know he's careful and everybody's careful not to try to make too big a deal out of it. But it should be pretty obvious now that they were going all in. He threw every bullet he had in this game. Now, it didn't work. And it'll be fascinating to see what that leaves them with for Wednesday and Thursday.
8: And we'll see who might be available tonight for the Nationals besides Miles Michaelis, as he is expected to handle the bulk innings, perhaps in relief. Nats having now lost 4 of their last 6. They sit one game back of an NL wild card spot. AJ DeBonsa to be formally introduced in town tomorrow. A lot of buzz and excitement around the Wizards with their number 1 overall pick. Wizards with 2 more selections coming up in the second round tonight. And then again tomorrow, they have the Fan Fest event at the Wharf starting at 10 a.m. And the Capitals making a pretty big trade yesterday as well, acquiring 3-time 30-goal scorer Jordan Kyrou from the St. Louis Blues. Connor McMichael in a first-round pick, part of the package, heading back to St. Louis. Ben Raby, WTOP Sports.
6: Thank you very much. Coming up, we are going to be checking your full forecast. And boy, it's a gorgeous start to the day. Thanks for bringing us along for the ride. It's 9:56.
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5: Traffic now. Here is Rita.
14: And we got a lot of work zones already set up in the area. The inner loop after Kenilworth before the Baltimore-Washington Parkway. That work in the left lane with delays back to 95. Outer loop near the American Legion Bridge. The right side blocked with the work. Delays after Old George and off the southbound 270 spur. Inbound Suitland Parkway near Stanton Road. A single lane gets by the work with delays near Alabama Avenue. And you'll also find northbound Route 5 Branch Avenue near Allentown Road. That is a report of a wreck. The WTOP Traffic Center is presented by Window Nation. 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I'm Rita Kessler, your next traffic report with Rob Stallworth in about 10 minutes.
6: 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And to 7

0: News First Alert meteorologist Steve Rudin.
1: Lots of sunshine moving through our Wednesday. Lower humidity, daytime highs 82 to 87 degrees. A beautiful evening as temperatures fall through the 70s, eventually landing in the mid-50s to lower 60s by early tomorrow morning. Tomorrow, mix of sun and clouds, a bit more humid, pushing 90 degrees, and storm chances Friday afternoon. I'm 7 News meteorologist Steve Rudin in the First Alert Weather Center.
2: 74 in Springfield, 75 in Laurel, and it is 74 degrees at Farragut Square.
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0: Well, good morning. I'm Kristen Diaz.
2: I'm John Aaron. Coming up,
5: how are we feeling tonight?
6: Adrian Bowafo, endorsed by Congressman Steny Hoyer, wins in the 5th District. I'm Mitchell Miller, today on The Hill.
7: With a look at some county government races, I'm John Doman.
8: The National Mall will host the Great American State Fair. I'm Luke Luker.
9: Expectations are high after the Wizards make the number one pick.
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0: And at 10:15, details on what billionaire Bill Gates told members of Congress about his relationship with sex offender Jeffrey Epstein.
2: We are looking at a beautiful day today with highs in the 80s. It's 10 o'clock.
11: From ABC News, I'm Sherry Preston. As President Trump prepares to head to Capitol Hill for lunch with congressional Republicans, there's some confusion on where things stand in the memorandum of understanding with Iran. The head of Iran's nuclear watchdog, Rafael Grossi, said that his inspectors today would be going into the country. The regime says nothing will happen until a final deal has been signed. Grossi earlier today saying,
12: there's a war of words here. Some say yes, the others say no.
11: Mick Mulroy is a security and military consultant for ABC News.
13: Iran can see the popularity or the unpopularity of the war. So they know that, and they know the economic consequences of their shutting down of the Strait of Hormuz. It was really the only leverage they had, but they played it, you know, from their perspective very well. It's 21% of the world's energy supply, and it has dramatic impacts on the cost of everything.
11: Camp Mystic, the Texas Christian camp where 25 girls and two counselors died in flash flooding last summer, has filed for Chapter 11 bankruptcy. Families of the victims filed a lawsuit in November saying camp operators failed to take the steps necessary to protect the girls as floodwaters rose on the 4th of July. A wildfire east of the Utah-Nevada border has exploded in size over the past 24 hours. Here's ABC's Jim Ryan.
14: 50 miles outside Salt Lake City, the Iron Fire has consumed more than 24,000 acres. South of that, the Cottonwood Fire is scorching the earth and darkening the sky.
15: We always knew going in that it was going to be a mess if we ever got a fire in this location.
14: Kaylee Guild of the Utah Division of Forestry, Fires and State Land says an intense drought is depleting the lakes and reservoirs used by firefighting aircraft.
15: It sucks, but this is where we are at this point of the game.
14: Jim Ryan, ABC News.
11: The Eiffel Tower and the Louvre in Paris closing early. The changing of the guard in London canceled this week, all because of the intense heat wave in Europe. This is ABC News.
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18: 10:02 on WTOP. Welcome into Wednesday morning. It's June 24. Sunny and 72 now. We're heading to the mid-80s. Really nice day ahead. Good morning. I'm Mark Lewis with the top stories we're following this hour. Election 2026 on WTOP. We are focused on yesterday's Maryland primary election. State Delegate Adrian Bowafo has won the crowded 5th Congressional District Democratic primary, giving him the inside track to succeed longtime Congressman Steny Hoyer, who's retiring after serving 45 years in the U.S. House. Here's WTOP's Mitchell Miller today on The Hill.
19: Ladies and gentlemen, we did it.
6: Adrian Bowafo did it with the help of Congressman Hoyer, who had endorsed his former campaign manager. Bowafo says while the torch is being passed to a new generation, Hoyer's decades of public service won't be forgotten.
19: No one has had the kind of impact on Maryland's 5th Congressional District as Steny Hoyer has, and frankly, maybe never will.
6: Boafo received a lot of outside money that helped him defeat a field with a total of 24 candidates. He says between now and the midterm election, he will be
19: setting out an achievable, progressive vision that can benefit all who live here and bring our communities together.
6: Boafo will face Republican Chris Chafee in the fall. On Capitol Hill, Mitchell Miller, WTOP News.
18: Congresswoman April McLean Delaney held off a challenge from her predecessor, David Trone, to win the Democratic nomination in Maryland's 6th Congressional District. Delaney picked up 44% of the vote yesterday. She'll face Republican Robin Ficker in November. Last night, Delaney spoke to supporters from her election night watch party in Gaithersburg.
20: Everything that happens in America happens in my district. Red, blue, suburban, urban, rural, our leading tech corridor, and Appalachia. And in that, I will say, all of the issues, both the unbelievable challenges, but the unbelievable blessings are in this district.
18: Maryland Democrats also easily nominated Wes Moore for a second term as governor. He'll face Republican Dan Cox in November in a rematch of the 2022 race for governor. So what about primary races on the county level? WTOP's John Doman is hearing from local Democrats.
7: When he took the stage late last night, Montgomery County Councilman Will Jawando wasn't ready to declare victory, but
21: we're feeling really good.
7: He was atop a field of 5 candidates for county executive.
21: We're going to tell people the truth. We're going to be honest with them about the challenges and the opportunities we face. And we're going to include everyone in the solutions.
7: Meanwhile, outgoing county exec Mark Elrich isn't going anywhere but to a different office, as he's well on track to winning an at-large county council seat. In Prince George's County, the race for state's attorney was competitive, but Tara Jackson surged out to a big lead, promising
22: an office that is driven by conviction rather than simply getting convictions. This office is accountable to you.
7: Jolene Ivey and Sydney Harrison on track to win at-large seats on the county council. John Dome and WTOP News.
18: Check out our full election results page at WTOP.com and stay with us here for the very latest as we continue our coverage of election 2026. In other news, a rally tonight hosted by President Trump will kick off the Great American State Fair on the National Mall. WTOP's Luke Lukert with a preview.
23: Freedom 250 and the president are calling it a rally to end all rallies. Numerous artists, including the Commodores, pulled out of performing at the Great American State Fair, leading to President Donald Trump headlining tonight's festivities.
24: We have the hottest people, the hottest everything. It's going to be one of the best rallies we've ever done.
23: Then the Great American State Fair will last for 16 days, using exhibits and pavilions to highlight all 50 states, 6 territories. And if you aren't visiting, you may still hear some of the festivities. The military will have numerous flyovers near the National Mall during the fair. If you plan on attending, RSVP on Freedom 250's website for free tickets. Luke Luger, WTOP News.
18: Now, the Great American State Fair opens to the public tomorrow. It will run through July 10. Much more to come on WTOP. Keep it here. Up ahead in Money News.
25: 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I'm John Werdock.
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18: Now, traffic and weather on WTOP. We have Rob Stallworth in the WTOP Traffic Center.
7: Thanks, Mark. Midday Wednesday, rush hour is over. Now the real work begins, especially on the Beltway in Maryland. This is the inner loop. As you leave Route 1 in College Park, the work zone is between 201 Kenilworth Avenue and the BW Parkway, taking up the left lane, so watch out for delays as you leave I-95 headed toward Route 1 and the BW Parkway. No other problems on the Beltway in Prince George's County and Montgomery County on the outer loop as you come across the American Legion Bridge. That far right lane is blocked for the work zone with delays stretching back to Old Georgetown Road and the big curve above the 270 spur. If you're traveling on 270 right now, looking pretty good northbound as you leave Rockville headed toward Frederick. I-95 is decent. BW Parkway southbound, sluggish delays, leaving, of course, 32 headed down toward 197. Your travel lanes are open. In the district, inbound on the Suitland Parkway near Stanton Road may only have a single lane getting you by the work zone there. Of course, you can expect those delays. Traveling southbound on DC 295 on the brakes are approaching East Capitol Street. Northbound slow is approaching Pennsylvania Avenue. If you're traveling inbound on the 11th Street Bridge, may have a work zone set up and blocking at least one lane. Traveling in Virginia on the inner loop of the Beltway, slowdowns passing the Georgetown Pike headed toward the American Legion Bridge. No problems on 66 for now, either inside or outside the Beltway. I-95 southbound as you head toward 123. Watch out for the long-term work zone along the right side. Selling your car? 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I'm Rob Stallworth. Your next traffic report in about 10 minutes.
18: We've got a beautiful day ahead. Let's get details with the 7 News First Alert forecast from Steve Rudin.
0: A very nice Wednesday across the DMV with lots of sunshine and comfortable daytime highs ranging from 82 to 87 degrees. Winds will be from the northwest at just around 5 to 10. A few passing clouds, a cool start tomorrow with temperatures rebounding to the mid-80s to around 90 degrees. Friday, partly sunny, better chance for showers and storms during the afternoon and early evening, 85 to 90 degrees, and widespread showers and thunderstorms are likely on Saturday. Some could be on the stronger side. I'm 7 News meteorologist Steve Rudin in the First Alert Weather Center.
18: Sunny and pleasant with 72 degrees right now in Tyson, 74 in Waldorf. We're at 73 in Northwest, on our way to the mid-80s. 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Here's John Wardock.
25: There's a leadership change at Washington Gas. Jason Weekly is taking over as president and chief operating officer. He will succeed Blue Jenkins starting next week. Jenkins is leaving the D.C.-based utility after almost 7 years to take on a new job elsewhere. Starbucks plans to hire thousands of new workers this year to improve store operations. Restaurant Business reports these workers will be known as coffee house coaches. Starbucks will hire 300 of these coaches this month, with more hiring the rest of the year. And Fish Taco is expanding. The family-owned chain is opening another location in the D.C. area. This one is going to be in Gaithersburg next month. On Wall Street, after a two-day tech sell-off, the Dow Jones Industrial Average is up 105 points, the S&P 500 advancing 27, and the NASDAQ is up 45. John Wardock, WTOP News.
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18: 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Transcripts from that hearing are out, and we'll have details. It's 1012.
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18: 10:15 on a Wednesday morning. Great to have you with us. I'm Mark Lewis. There is newly released congressional testimony from earlier this month from Bill Gates about his relationship with sex offender Jeffrey Epstein. During the closed-door hearing, Gates expressed regret about his contacts with Epstein and indicated it was done to secure financial support for the Gates Foundation. He says he was never aware of Epstein's crimes with underage girls and young women, and he says at one point, Epstein contemplated blackmailing him about his extramarital affairs. Gates is not accused of any wrongdoing linked to Epstein, and he told lawmakers that Epstein never introduced him to young women. More now from CBS correspondent Caitlin Huey Burns on Capitol Hill.
15: Photos of Microsoft mogul Bill Gates with unidentified women appear in the Epstein files. Now, 2 weeks after Gates testified to Congress about his ties to Jeffrey Epstein.
30: I hope my testimony is helpful to the work, important work of the committee to find justice for the victims.
15: A newly released transcript reveals Gates told lawmakers, "I should have never met with Epstein in the first place." He testified the pair met in 2011, which is 3 years after Epstein had pleaded guilty to soliciting prostitution. Gates said he had been aware Epstein had a criminal conviction of a sexual nature, but never dug into the specifics, although I probably should have. The billionaire businessman turned philanthropist told Congress, "I was so focused on the possibility of raising funds for global health that I allowed that goal to override my better judgment." Still, Gates said he resisted a social relationship with Epstein, including an invite to the famed Crazy Horse Cabaret in Paris, adding, "We never did anything of an entertainment or relaxing nature." Gates' former wife, Melinda, told Gayle King in 2023 that her ex-husband's association with Epstein was a factor in their divorce.
31: "It was many things, but I did not like that he'd had meetings with Jeffrey Epstein, no."
15: Another factor, Bill Gates' multiple extramarital affairs. Gates testified that after he cut ties, Epstein made what Gates considered veiled threats to expose the affairs, saying, "I was not blackmailed, but it looks like Mr. Epstein's brainstorming was going in that direction."
32: Now, the top Republican on the Oversight Committee here says that he wants Acting Attorney General Todd Blanche to come up and testify before Congress. And Blanche is also likely to face some tough questions for his upcoming confirmation hearing about his handling of that Epstein investigation for his confirmation hearing to lead the Justice Department.
18: That's CBS correspondent Caitlin Huey Burns on Capitol Hill. 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
7: We'll start out with some of those smaller work zones, especially in Virginia. If you're on 123 Ox Road between Chapel Road and the Fairfax County Parkway, you know a single left lane gets you by the utility work zone. That's, of course, long-term in nature. The same goes with the Fairfax County Parkway between Burke Center Parkway and Pope's Head Road. A single lane gets you by the work zone as well. Traveling on I-95 southbound, watch the delays. Approaching Route 1 headed toward 123 where the right side was blocked for the work zone. Northbound I-95 is on the brakes as you leave Dumfries headed toward Dale City. May have a work zone near the Dale City truck scales, possibly blocking lane. No problems further northbound as you leave, of course, Lorton headed toward the Springfield Interchange. Northbound 395 headed towards Seminary Road. That's where the bridge work takes up the left lane. Going across the 14th Street Bridge is pretty cool. No problems on 66 for now. If you're traveling on the Beltway in Maryland, of course, the interloop between 201 Kenilworth Avenue and the BW Parkway, still with the left lane block for the work zone. Outer loop in Montgomery County, delays as you leave the 270 spur and coming off the big curve. As you head toward the American Legion Bridge, where the far right lane is blocked as you come across the Legion Bridge into Virginia. No problems on I-95. Southbound BW Parkway, still sluggish as you leave 32, headed down toward 197, but your travel lanes are open. And westbound 50, coming across the Chesapeake Bay Bridge now with the left lane blocked. They are actually doing some work right now, westbound on 50 as you come across the Bay Bridge. Need better rest? 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I'm Rob Stallworth. Your next traffic report in about 10 minutes.
18: 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Meteorologist Steve Rudin is joining us live now. Steve, we've got a winner today.
0: Yes, absolutely beautiful outside right now. Lots of sunshine. We'll keep the sunshine for the entire afternoon and looking forward to a pretty sunset at around 8:37. Our daylight hours are starting to shrink, but at the beginning of the day as opposed to later in the day. Daytime highs today will be around 82 to 87 degrees and noticeably less humid out there, but that humidity is going to creep back into the forecast tomorrow, mid-80s to around 90, a mix of sun and clouds. Storm chances are on the rise Friday afternoon and Friday evening, around 85 to 90 degrees, and could be looking at a couple stronger storms as we head into the Saturday afternoon, Saturday evening time period. We'll watch those closely for you. But the good news, we'll end the weekend on Sunday with dry conditions, lots of sunshine, around 82 to 87 degrees. And then prepare yourself. Next week could be looking at extreme heat across parts of the mid-Atlantic leading into 4th of July weekend. Daytime highs well into the 90s and heat index values that may surpass 100 degrees. 73 Fairfax, 76 AU Park, and 76 degrees Silver Spring.
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3: the former Virginia prosecutor who sent the most people to death row has died. I'm Neil Augenstein.
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18: Here. 1023. Former Prince William County Prosecutor Paul Ebert has died at the age of 88. He served 52 years and handled some of the area's most high-profile cases, including the prosecution of Beltway sniper John Allen Muhammad. Here's WTOP's Neil Augenstein.
3: Soon after Paul Ebert took office in 1968, Prince William County got a police department.
2: And then he proceeded to be, you know, classically tough on crime, and he sent 15 people to their death, which was more than anyone had ever done in Virginia.
3: Former Washington Post reporter Tom Jackman says when snipers John Allen Muhammad and Lee Boyd Malvo were arrested, Maryland and Virginia both wanted the first prosecutions.
2: The attorney general decided to assign John Muhammad to Paul Ebert in Prince William County because Ebert was so experienced in death penalty cases.
3: Ebert was soft-spoken.
2: And he was just sort of an aw shucks, I'm just a country fisherman out here telling you what the law is, which he knew quite well.
3: In Ebert's last death penalty case after the killing of county police officer Ashley Gwinden, the jury did not reach a unanimous decision on the death penalty, and Ronald Hamilton got 7 life sentences. Neil Augenstein, WTOP News.
18: Yes, for the first time in 16 years, the Wizards made the number one selection in the NBA draft last night. WTOP's Brian Albin was at the Wizards' draft party in Southwest, hearing how fans felt about the pick.
4: Perhaps it was fitting that early afternoon rain at the Wharf turned into early evening sunshine, as Wizards fans felt hope inside the Anthem Concert Hall in anticipation of seeing their team make the first pick in the NBA draft.
20: It's got to be AJ. It has to be him.
4: Akil from Northeast D.C. shared the opinion of many Wizards fans, believing BYU freshman AJ DeBonta should be the pick. When that became reality, the fans rejoiced.
21: With the first pick in the 2026 NBA Draft, the Washington Wizards select Amise DeBonta Jr.
4: Eric from Northwest D.C. explained why he feels DeBonta can lead the Wizards to a brighter future.
22: I like his confidence. I think he got swagger. And I just think he'll be good for our team.
4: So what do fans expect now that the Wizards have DeBonta with a young core of recent first-round picks? Ayush from Fairfax needed only 2 words.
23: Playoff team.
4: And Ruben from Herndon agreed.
24: We have to make the playoffs at least. Like, that's the bar.
4: From the Wizards watch party, Brian Albin, WTOP News.
18: Sports on WTOP brought to you by Amentum, delivering advanced solutions for space and defense. A fun sports morning, isn't it, Ben?
7: Yeah, and picking up the conversation on the draft, kind of interesting. The first 8 players taken in the draft. This is a trend we're just going to see more and more of these days. All freshmen. Wow. And 9 of the top 10 picks were freshmen in the draft last night. DeBonta, part of that class, led the nation in scoring last year as a freshman.
18: Amazing.
7: Just the 3rd freshman since 1973 to pull that feat. Now we'll see how that translates to the NBA. DeBonta acknowledging does need to improve that defensive side of the game, so something that bears watching into next season, but should be a whole lot of excitement around the Wizards, not only with DeBonta, but also potentially with a healthy Trae Young and Anthony Davis in the mix. Meanwhile, perhaps the difference between a veteran team with playoff experience and a younger team hoping to get there. We saw that at Nationals Park last night. The Phillies pulled off an epic comeback. They rallied from 5-0 down and then scored 8 runs in the 9th inning. The entire rally coming with 2 outs. The Phils went on to beat the Nationals 14-9. Phillies now tied atop the NL wildcard standings. Nationals fall 1 game back of a wildcard position. And at the World Cup, we've reached the final few days of the group stage. The bracket for the knockout stage will start to take shape over the next week and this afternoon and into the evening. 6 games on the itinerary, including Canada and Switzerland. If you like your soccer, you're going to get your fill starting today. 6 games as they wrap up the group stage, the U.S. and Turkey. Tomorrow night, final game in the group stage for the Americans, who've already locked up top spot in their group. Ben Raby, WTOP Sports.
18: Thank you, sir. It's 1027.
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0: Long before the steady hum of refrigerators became a constant in American homes, what people ate depended mostly on where they lived and the time of year. 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
9: Top trouble spots we're following are all work zone related. On the Interloop, as you make your way past 201 toward the BW Parkway, the left lane is blocked for the work zone. Out of loop through Montgomery County, coming across the American Legion Bridge, the far right lane blocked for the work as well. In the district, it's inbound Suitland Parkway. As you come past Stanton Road, a single lane gets you through the work zone. I-95 in Virginia, southbound at 123, also with the right lane blocked for the work zone as well. The Virginia DMV is reminding you to plan a sober ride. Drinking and driving costs more than your drinks. This traffic report is brought to you by the Virginia DMV. I'm Rob Stallworth. Your next traffic report in about 10 minutes.
18: Steve Rudin with the 7 News First Alert Forecast.
0: Plenty of sunshine to enjoy on our Wednesday, 82 to 87 degrees. That's the forecast high temperature range. Tonight will drop to the mid-50s to lower 60s, just a few passing clouds. A bit more humid tomorrow, also a little bit warmer, upper 80s to around 90 degrees. Storm chances increase Friday afternoon and evening. I'm 7 News meteorologist Steve Rudin in the First Alert Weather Center.
18: Already it's 75 degrees in Annandale as temperatures head to the mid-80s today.
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18: Good morning, I'm Mark Lewis. Mike Jakaitis is our producer. Primary election 2026 on WTOP. The results are in on two closely watched congressional races in Maryland. In the 5th Congressional District, State Delegate Adrienne Boafo is set to succeed retiring Congressman Steny Hoyer as the Democratic nominee. In District 6, incumbent Democrat April McLean Delaney defeated her predecessor in that office, David Trone, as well as six others, winning the party's nomination. WTOP Capitol Hill correspondent Mitchell Miller has more now on the Delaney victory.
10: April McLean Delaney needed to do well in Montgomery County, which is vote-rich in a district that stretches from the blue of the D.C. suburbs to the red of Western Maryland. And she had a 12% margin in Montgomery County. She also had an edge in the Frederick area where David Trone needed to do better. This was a very costly race, with Trone spending $25 million of his own money, which kept the contest close. But despite all those warring TV ads that everyone saw between the two candidates, these two Democrats are actually fairly similar in their overall political views.
18: Mitchell adds, because of the candidates' similar views, voters may not have seen a reason to boot Delaney from the seat that she already holds. WTOP's John Doman now has details on some county races.
7: In Montgomery County, while he wasn't ready to declare victory when he spoke, County Councilman Will Juwanu acknowledged things are looking good for him as the votes were getting counted.
11: When we win this,
13: yeah.
6: We are going to work together. That's when the work really begins.
7: Outgoing County Exec Mark Elrich also won't be going far, sitting atop a crowded field of candidates for four at-large county council seats. In Prince George's County, Jolene Ivey and Sydney Harrison were in position to win at-large county council seats there, while Aisha Braveboy cruised to the nomination for county executive. In the race for state's attorney, Tara Jackson has a big lead and looks ready to claim that job and shed the interim label.
11: What must never waver is our desire for justice.
7: John Dome in WTOP News.
18: Be sure to check out all of the election results from yesterday's primaries at WTOP.com. Elsewhere, D.C. leaders are moving ahead with a major change to how you vote, approving funding for semi-open primaries. As WTOP's Mike Murillo reports, it comes after almost 2 years following a change approved by voters.
13: And the ayes have it.
14: The vote funds the final piece of Initiative 83, opening up primary elections to voters who don't belong to a political party. Councilmember Christina Henderson, who introduced the amendment to fund the change, says the vote for it reflects frustration from voters who felt shut out of the recent primary.
15: We're very frustrated that they didn't have an opportunity to participate.
14: It comes after voters use ranked choice voting for the first time, which was the other half of the initiative. With the new system, unaffiliated voters can choose a party ballot and vote in candidate races during primaries.
15: I'm over the moon.
14: Lisa Rice is with Grow Democracy DC.
15: Really, really grateful that the council has listened to what we've had to say about what independent voters want and what we should have. We're taxpaying citizens.
14: With voting now approved, semi-open primaries are expected to take effect in 2028. Mike Murillo, WTOP News.
18: The House of Representatives has voted overwhelmingly in favor of a bill addressing the housing market for the first time in decades. It incentivizes the construction of new homes and places restrictions on private equity firms that buy houses. The measure has also cleared the Senate. It heads next to President Trump, who has expressed support for the bill.
23: What it really does is restricts the purchase of new single-family homes by large institutional investors that already own at least 350 single-family homes. In other words, this really is trying to target the biggest investors that, you know, might just be buying up these properties in large sums and then trying to rent them out.
18: That's ABC's Elizabeth Schulze on the Start Here podcast. New this morning, the head of the UN's nuclear agency signaled early today that Iranian nuclear enrichment sites would be visited by IAEA inspectors as part of the interim deal signed between the U.S. and Iran to end the war. But Iran's foreign minister quickly responded, sending mixed signals about these inspections. He says there were no plans to allow UN nuclear inspectors to visit sensitive sites that were bombed in June of last year by the U.S. and Israel. He added the issue of inspections would only be settled in a final agreement that's still being hammered out. For a year now, inspectors have been blocked by Tehran from visiting enrichment sites where they are believed to store enough highly enriched uranium to potentially build as many as 10 nuclear weapons. Iran says the Memorandum of Understanding signed by the U.S. does not set a time frame to renew the inspections. Coming up on WTOP In Money News.
26: A setback on the home front. I'm John Werdock.
18: It's 10:36.
10: The chemical industry is on the cutting edge of various technologies, but it can also feel the sharp impact of unfair trade and tariffs.
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18: WTOP at 1038. That means traffic and weather time. Let's get the latest from Rob Stallworth.
9: In Virginia, southbound I-95, watch for delays approaching Route 1 as you head toward 123. That's where the right lane is blocked for the long-term work zone. Northbound I-95 delays, leaving Dumfries headed toward the Dale City truck scales may have a work zone blocking lane northbound on I-95. Further northbound, brief slowdowns passing Lorton toward Newington. Your travel lanes are open and available. And a little brief delays passing Braddock Road headed toward 236. If you're traveling on 66 eastbound, coming past the Fairfax County Parkway toward 50 in Fair Oaks, may have a work zone set up and blocking at least one lane. Northbound 395 near, at this point, Seminary Road with a left lane block for the bridge work today. Then slowdowns come approaching Boundary Channel Drive and across the 14th Street Bridge. In the district on the inbound Suitland Parkway, as you come past Stanton Road, a single lane gets you by the work zone. Also, westbound I-695 on the inbound 11th Street Bridge may have a single lane getting you by the work as well, with delays southbound on DC 295 approaching Pennsylvania Avenue and northbound I-295 after the Suitland Parkway. Outer loop of the Beltway coming across the American Legion Bridge, that far right lane block for the work zone, with delays stretching back to, of course, Old Georgetown Road coming off the southbound 270 spur. And loop between 201 Kenilworth Avenue and the BW Parkway, still with the work taking the left lane. If you're southbound on the BW Parkway, still sluggish, leaving 198 now headed down toward Powder Mill Road. Your travel lanes reported to be open and available as well. Taking it at this point between Charles County and Calvert County on 231. Across the Benedict Bridge, a single lane gets you by. They're alternating traffic as a result of that work zone as well. For victims of drunk and drug driving, your grief is unique, but you're not alone. You always have a place of MAD. 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I'm Rob Stallworth. Your next traffic report in about 10 minutes.
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0: Wall-to-wall sunshine for today. Temperature is 82 to 87 degrees. Not going to feel as humid thanks to winds from the northwest at around 5 to 10 miles per hour. Perfect activity plans for tonight. Temperatures will fall through the 70s, mid-50s to lower 60s by early tomorrow morning. Tomorrow, mix of sun and clouds, a bit more humidity in the air so that stickiness factor returns, 85 to 90 degrees. Tracking shower and thunderstorm chances Friday afternoon and evening, mid-80s. 80s to around 90. I'm 7 News meteorologist Steve Rudin in the First Alert Weather Center.
18: Sunny in 76 in Alexandria, 77 in Columbia. We're at 73 in Northwest. Money News on WTOP with John Wardock.
26: With mortgage rates stuck in the 6% range, that put a damper on the purchase of single-family homes last month. The government says new home sales hit an annual rate of 580,000 in May. That's a 7% drop compared to April and a 6% drop compared to the same time last year. A change at the top at Washington Gas. Blue Jenkins is leaving as president after almost 7 years. He's leaving for a new opportunity elsewhere. Jason Weekly, a longtime industry executive, will take over as president starting next week. And a shakeup in the world of the blue chips. Alphabet, the parent company of Google, is going to replace Verizon in the Dow Jones Industrial Average. Look for that next week. On Wall Street, stocks are trying to recover after a rout in tech stocks the last few days. The Dow Jones Industrial Average is up 189 points. The S&P 500 advancing 27. The NASDAQ is up 96. John Wardock, WTOP News.
18: All right, John, thank you. It's 10:42. 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It appears that the amount of time you remain overweight can be a factor in your health as you grow older.
2: Obesity is linked to many health conditions such as diabetes, high blood pressure, heart disease, and strokes. However, the long-term effects of obesity may be more related to that total length of time a person is living with extra weight rather than a high BMI at any point in their lives. This is especially important for young people. Losing weight at a younger age can decrease risk of heart attacks and strokes later in life. The important message is not to get frustrated with a number on the scale today, but take action now to improve your health for the years to come. While a good diet and daily movement are the keys to a healthy lifestyle, if you're concerned about your weight, reach out to your doctor. Together, you can come up with a plan to lower your risk of heart disease in the future. With this Medical Minute, I'm Jacqueline Lee.
18: 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Just ahead, are you among the many trying to boost the amount of protein you consume? What's best for you and how much do you need? We'll take a look. 1044.
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10: The percentage of Americans who are now smoking cigarettes has never been lower. The number of people smoking now is only a fraction of what it was decades ago. But Dr. Brian Urkola with PMI International US says there's also been a drop-off in public health education and messaging aimed at those who are still lighting up.
4: It's fallen off people's radar. It remains the leading preventable cause of death in the United States.
10: Close to 25 million people still smoke, and the cost remains staggering, over $250 million a year. Dr. Tom Price, who served as Secretary of Health and Human Services during the first Trump administration, says not everyone can quit cold turkey.
13: If you can't quit, then you ought to switch to something that's more healthful for you.
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13: There are other products and things that can be used, and then educate health personnel, medical personnel, and public policy.
10: For more on this discussion, go to WTOP.com and search keyword Healthcare Horizons.
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18: Thanks for joining us on a Wednesday. I'm Mark Lewis. Protein remains the hot food buzzword. Many opinion polls indicate that nearly 70% of Americans are trying to consume more protein. But which is best for you and how much do you really need? Sally Squires, who writes the Lean Plate Club on Substack, tells us what's behind the surge in consuming protein.
20: Well, there are several reasons that we're seeing this. One is we've got an aging population and they just need more protein to preserve muscle mass since, unfortunately, it declines as we get older. And then millions of Americans now take the GLP-1 drugs, you know, like Ozempic or Zepbound, and they do that for weight loss or to control type 2 diabetes or control sleep apnea. And when you lose weight, you don't just lose fat, you also lose muscle mass and bone. So it's really important to get enough protein daily to help counter this loss.
18: Sally, how much protein do we really need? And does this mean eating more meat, chicken, and fish?
20: Well, it can mean eating more meat, chicken, and fish, which are all great sources of protein. But there are plenty of other great ones too, including dried beans and lentils, nuts, dairy products, so milk, cheese, yogurt. There's also tofu and eggs and tempeh and soy and nut and bean milks, you know, like cashew milk and soy milk. And on average, the dietary guidelines for Americans recommends that our protein intake should be about 10 to 35% of daily calories. And for older adults, that should be at the high end. And that's true also for active athletes and for pregnant or breastfeeding women. And those that extra protein is really needed to help preserve muscle mass and prevent bone loss.
18: Now, what about protein powders? Can they help us boost our protein intake?
20: They absolutely can. And of course, protein powders and other fortified foods and drinks. So we've all seen Boost and Ensure and Muscle Milk. Those are all ways that people can use to meet their daily protein intake. But often they're pretty expensive and they can sometimes come with unwanted ingredients such as really serious contaminants. So it's I should also note that it's really important that if you add protein in any way to your diet, you're not going to build muscle if you don't also exercise regularly. So it's got to be that 1-2 punch.
18: Do you have any additional advice on choosing the best protein powder? Because there's a lot on the market.
20: Consumer Lab recently did a roundup of top protein powders. And let me give you three that they found did not have any contaminants and were very good. So one is called IsoPure Zero Carb Protein, and it's unflavored. It happens to be a whey protein powder. So that means it's coming from a milk powder. Unflavored J. Rob Egg White Protein was another top pick for Consumer Lab. And that's coming, of course, from egg whites. And if you're a vegan or a vegetarian, then you might want to try the natural unflavored Now Sports Pea Protein. So that's coming from you know, dried peas.
18: 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WTOP's traffic and weather now. We'll start with Rob Stallworth.
9: Thanks, Mark. Delays building on the Beltway in Maryland due to work zones, but first in Frederick, southbound 15 after Patrick Street. 18-wheeler involved in a crash blocking the left side of the roadway. Responses on scene. Stay to the right in order to get by there. They should have lanes open momentarily. No problems if you've reported on I-95 right now. You guys are pretty cool. Southbound BW Parkway on the brakes approaching 198, headed down toward Nassau Goddard. In a loop between 201 Kenilworth Avenue and the BW Parkway, still with the left lane block for the work zone and delays stretching back to Route 1 in College Park. Out of loop in Montgomery County coming across the American Legion Bridge, the far right lane block for the work zone with delays stretching back to the 270 spur. If you're in Virginia, Interloop has some brief slowdowns passing Braddock Road toward 236. On 66 eastbound, delays approaching 50 in Fair Oaks out toward 123, but travel lanes open. Northbound 395 as you leave Etzel Road headed toward Duke Street. Watch out for anything in the roadway there. Then further northbound as you head towards Seminary Road, that's where the left lane is blocked for the work crew there. If you're traveling across the 14th Street Bridge, pretty smooth as you come across the Potomac River onto the eastbound freeway. No problems in the 3rd Street Tunnel as you head northbound toward New York Avenue. Inbound New York Avenue as you head toward the 3rd Street Tunnel. May have one stop in the roadway there. Inbound on the 11th Street Bridge, still with a single lane getting it by the work zone. And on the Suitland Parkway inbound, come past Stanton Road, we have the single lane getting it by the work zone as well. So watch out for that. 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I'm Rob Stallworth, your next traffic report in about 10 minutes.
18: Meteorologist Steve Rudin joins us live now with the 7 News First Alert forecast. A lot to love about this weather today.
0: Yes, and soak it in and enjoy it while you can, because we've got some really, really big weather changes on the way over the next 10 days, and it's going to get super hot around here moving into next week. It's beautiful right now. This afternoon, daytime highs 82 to 87 degrees. Humidity levels will be in check with wall-to-wall sunshine. A few passing clouds overnight, but we stay totally dry, mid-50s to lower 60s to start your Thursday, and highs tomorrow around 85 to 90. It's also going to feel a bit more humid. Throwing in a chance for a few thunderstorms late Friday afternoon to the evening. It will stay unsettled moving into Friday night. And by Saturday, there very well may be a few stronger storms. So we'll watch that closely over the coming days and keep you updated. High Saturday will be in the 80s. We stay in the 80s on Sunday with lower humidity. And then next week, especially beginning Wednesday, Thursday, and Friday, and through the 4th of July weekend, highs well into the 90s and heat index values that are likely to surpass 100 degrees. 73 at Dulles, 76 Reagan National, and 74 BWI Marshall.
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4: All right, Mark, it's been just over 12 hours since the Wizards took A.J. DeBonsa with the top overall pick in the draft, but DeBonsa has been very busy appearing on Good Morning America earlier today and telling Michael Strahan what he hopes to accomplish in year one with the Wizards.
5: First and foremost is make the playoffs. He's been waiting to make the playoffs for a long time now, so, I mean, the fans deserve it, the city deserves it, so just trying to make the playoffs.
4: And knows his history. Wizards will be looking to end a five-year playoff drought, and we'll see how the new talent all blends together. Not only A.J. DeBonsa, but knock on wood, you've got a healthy Trae Young and Anthony Davis to go along with the young core already in place. The missed opportunity for the Nationals. They blew multiple leads. They were up 5-0 against the Phillies, led 8-6 with two outs in the ninth before ultimately falling 14-9, a wild game against Philadelphia. The Phillies rallied with an 8-run ninth inning, as the Nats have now lost 4 of their last 6. They leaned on 8 different pitchers in last night's game, so we'll see who is ultimately available tonight in addition to Miles Michaelis, as the Nats look to bounce back with their third of 4 games against Philadelphia. NHL draft is coming up on Friday. Free agency begins next week. Before it does, Caps already bolstering their lineup via trade. They acquired a 3-time 30-goal scorer, Jordan Kyrou, in a deal with the St. Louis Blues. Ben Raby, WTOP Sports.
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3: Traffic and weather on WTOP with Rob Stallworth.
8: Top trouble spots we're falling for you right now in Frederick, southbound 15 after Patrick Street. The crash contained to the left median. It involves a tractor trailer drawing rubbernecking delays if you're southbound on 15. On the inner loop, as you come past 201 Kenilworth Avenue, headed toward the BW Parkway, the left lane is blocked for the work zone. Outer loop in Montgomery County, coming across the American Legion Bridge, also the right side blocked for the work as well. And northbound 395 is ahead towards Seminary Road. That's where we had the left lane block for the bridge work today. The WTOP Traffic Center is presented by Window Nation. 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I'm Rob Stallworth. Your next traffic report in about 10 minutes.
3: 7 News First Alert forecast from Steve Rudin.
9: Low humidity, lots of sunshine for today. Temperatures will be well into the 80s for daytime highs, thanks to winds from the northwest at 5 to 10. A few passing clouds overnight, definitely not going to amount to a whole lot, mid-50s to lower 60s. Tomorrow, a bit more humidity, 85 to 90, partly cloudy skies. Friday, a chance for storms during the afternoon and early evening, upper 80s to around 90 degrees. Outdoor plans need to be monitored closely on Saturday for a chance for stronger thunderstorms. I'm 7 News meteorologist Steve Rudin, and the first alert.

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1: Good morning, I'm Mark Lewis. Coming up, results and reaction to yesterday's Maryland primary elections.
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6: The Great American State Fair kicks off tonight with a presidential rally. I'm Luke Lukert.
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7: From ABC News, I'm Sherry Preston. President Trump has canceled the signing of a rare piece of bipartisan agreement, the bill designed to make housing more affordable for Americans. ABC's Karen Travers is at the White House with more.
8: President Trump wrote on social media Wednesday morning he would not sign the housing bill passed by Congress until lawmakers passed the Save America Act, which he says he considers to be, quote, a national emergency. The president has been demanding this since March. The Save America Act requires proof of citizenship before registering to vote. Earlier today, the president criticized the housing bill as being of, quote, minor importance. The legislation's key goal is to increase the supply of homes for sale. It restricts Wall Street investors from buying single-family homes and cuts red tape to make it easier to build new homes. Karen Travers, ABC News, the White House.
7: The president will be on Capitol Hill today to meet with Republican lawmakers, four of whom cross party lines to pass the War Powers Act, a symbolic move that requires approval from Congress before any more military action can be taken in Iran. There's continued confusion over when nuclear inspectors will begin going to Iran. The head of the International Nuclear Watchdog says it'll be soon. Iran says not until after a final peace deal is signed. Intense criticism and mounting lawsuits have pushed a central Texas summer camp over the financial edge.
9: Camp Mystic had been in operation for nearly a century when severe flash flooding last year took the lives of 25 children, two counselors, and Dick Eastland, the co-owner of the facility. This morning in Houston, Eastland's son and camp manager Edward Eastland filed for Chapter 11 bankruptcy protection, saying Camp Mystic's debts exceed $10 million.
7: ABC's Jim Ryan in Dallas. The International Olympic Committee has today created a potential $100 million fund that'll go toward paying every athlete competing in the Games $10,000 grants. Chief of staff to former New York City Mayor Eric Adams has been arrested as part of an investigation into an alleged bribery scheme. This is ABC News.
1: It's 11:02 on WTOP, Hump Day Wednesday, June 24, sunny and 74 degrees, heading to the 80s. Good morning, I'm Mark Lewis with the top local stories we're following this hour. Election 2026 on WTOP. We continue to watch Maryland's primary election results from yesterday. The most crowded congressional race was to succeed longtime Maryland Congressman Steny Hoyer in Maryland's 5th Congressional District. State Delegate Adrian Bowafo made the most of Hoyer's endorsement, defeating more than 20 other candidates. WTOP's Mitchell Miller begins our team coverage today on the Hill.
10: How are we feeling tonight?
4: The 32-year-old is feeling very good and says his political time has come.
10: The Democratic voters of the 5th Congressional District decided that it's time to pass the torch to a new generation.
4: Bowafo formerly served as Congressman Hoyer's campaign manager, and he received a lot of financial support, including from outside groups that led to some criticism from other candidates. But Bowafo thanked them all for a competitive campaign and singled out Hoyer for helping him on his political journey, saying he shares his vision.
10: Steny and I both believe in the power of the Congress to deliver for people and help communities everywhere. Make it in Maryland and make it in America.
4: Bowafo will face Republican Chris Chafee in the midterm election. On Capitol Hill, Mitchell Miller, WTOP News.
1: Congresswoman April McLean Delaney defeated former Congressman David Trone in the 6th Congressional District Democratic primary. When the Associated Press called that race late last night, she led with nearly 44% of the vote to Trone's 37%. Delaney will now face Republican Robin Ficker in November. Last night, she spoke to supporters from her election night watch party in Gaithersburg.
11: This is just the first step, and actually the progress towards flipping the House in November. Yeah. Yeah. And making sure that we rein in this administration and start getting things done for the American people and for all of us here in Maryland.
1: In the Maryland governor's race, sitting Governor Wes Moore easily won renomination by Democrats. He'll face Republican Dan Cox in November. It's a rematch of the 2022 governor's race.
0: I'm John Doman looking at the local races. And in Prince George's County, it was no surprise that County Executive Aisha Braveboy won the Democratic primary. Interim State's Attorney Tara Jackson also coming up big on her way to being able to shed the interim label and winning the race for State's Attorney.
5: Hear me, Prince George's. Our county can be a model for doing things the right way.
0: In Montgomery County.
12: It's not over yet. But we are feeling really good. And we've worked hard.
0: County Councilman Will Jawando spoke late last night as his lead in the race for Montgomery County Executive grew.
12: We're going to work with everybody to make sure people have a high quality of life.
0: John Dome in WTOP News.
1: You can follow all of the results from yesterday's primary elections at WTOP.com. Elsewhere, the official kickoff to the Great American State Fair on the National Mall happens tonight as President Trump hosts a rally there. WTOP's Luke Lukert has more on what you can expect from the weeks-long fair.
6: After numerous artists pulled out of the event, including Martina McBride, the president will headline tonight's opening rally with Lee Greenwood and the U.S. Army Band.
13: We're going to have the biggest rally we've ever had. It's going to be on the National Mall. It's our music, our playlist.
6: After that, the 16-day Great American State Fair will commence on the National Mall. It'll highlight all 50 states in the Union and six territories through exhibits and state pavilions. Each day will have a programming theme, including Friday's Land and Prosperity and next week's Horsepower of America. If you plan on going, organizers ask that you RSVP on their website for free tickets, which will be available on a first-come, first-served basis. Even if you're not planning on attending, you may still glimpse and hear part of the celebration. The military will conduct numerous flyovers near the National Mall, starting today and lasting through the 10th of July. Luke Lukert, WTOP News.
1: The Great American State Fair opens to the public tomorrow, running through July 10. When you drive downtown, be aware of temporary closures and parking restrictions. The Washington Wizards taking center stage at the NBA draft last night, selecting the first overall pick. WTOP's Brian Albin partied with fans last night at the Wharf.
14: Roughly 5,000 Wizards fans crowded into the Anthem Concert Hall for the official Wizards draft party Tuesday night. Fans like Courtney from Falls Church got to hear from the team's last number one pick in John Wall.
15: We got John Wall to wave to us and we were like shaking. It was just, it's so exciting to be in this environment and just feel like we have hope.
14: While Akil from Northeast DC was one of the lucky recipients of a Wizards jersey tossed out by Wizards mascot G Wiz.
16: I got Anthony Davis, actually. I got Anthony Davis.
17: That's a pretty good grab.
16: For sure.
14: And while fans got to see the final round of Wizards dancers' auditions for next season, take pictures in a themed photo booth, and enjoy food and drink, fans like Laurel from Northern Virginia were most excited to feel the camaraderie in the building.
18: I don't think we've seen this for a long time. This is like the first time I feel like there's camaraderie and there's like a real chance that like we can see the playoffs. It's so exciting.
14: Now fans just have to wait until October to see their new number one pick, AJ DeBonta, and the new look Wizards take the court. From the Wizards draft party, Brian Albin, WTOP News.
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1: Now, traffic and weather on WTOP. Rob Stallworth in the WTOP Traffic Center.
3: Thanks, Mark. On the inner loop between College Park and Landover First, it's the work zone coming past 201 toward the BW Parkway, taking up the left lane then. As you come past 450, headed toward Route 50 in the John Hanson Highway, that's where we're getting the first report of a crash. No problems on the I-95 right now as you leave the Capitol Beltway toward the Baltimore Beltway. Southbound BW Parkway still on the brakes, approaching 32, headed down toward 197. Your travel lanes are reported to be open. Outer loop in Montgomery County with delays, approaching the big curve above the 270 spur, headed toward the American Legion Bridge, where the far right lane is blocked for the work zone as you come into Virginia. Crossing the American Legion Bridge, no problems on the inner loop, though. Some brief slowdowns passing Little River Turnpike may have some mobile work along the right side, completely on the shoulder, drawing those rubbernecking delays. No issues on 66. Northbound 395, delays headed towards Seminary Road, where we had the left lane blocked for the bridge work. Southbound I-95 as you head toward 123, the right lane blocked for the work zone. In Maryland, Georgia Avenue, northbound near University Boulevard, the right lane is getting by the emergency water main break repair. And if you're traveling at this point on 231, this is the Benedict Bridge going across, traffic alternating for the work zone as well. 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I'm Rob Stallworth, the next travel report in about 10 minutes.
1: Thanks, Rob, to 7 News First Alert meteorologist Steve Rudin now.
17: A very nice Wednesday across the DMV with lots of sunshine and comfortable daytime highs ranging from 82 to 87 degrees. Winds will be from the northwest at just around 5 to 10. A few passing clouds, a cool start tomorrow with temperatures rebounding to the mid-80s to around 90 degrees. Friday, partly sunny, better chance for showers and storms during the afternoon and early evening, 85 to 90 degrees, and widespread showers and thunderstorms are likely on Saturday. Some could be on the stronger side. I'm 7 News meteorologist Steve Rudin in the First Alert Weather Center.
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19: There's a leadership change at Washington Gas. Jason Weekly is taking over as president and chief operating officer. Next week, he's going to succeed Blue Jenkins. Jenkins is leaving after almost 7 years running the district-based utility. Jenkins leaving for a new opportunity elsewhere. Fish Taco is opening another location. The family-owned chain is launching a restaurant in Gaithersburg next month. That location will join stores in Falls Church, Tyson's Corner, North Bethesda, Downtown Bethesda, and Cabin John. And the Salamander Hotel may soon operate under a new brand. The Washington Business Journal says the hotel in Southwest D.C. may rebrand as a Marriott property. On Wall Street, healthy gains for the major stock averages. Nice to see, especially after yesterday's tech rout. The Dow Jones Industrial Average is up some 420 points. The S&P 500 advancing 50. The NASDAQ is up 178 points. John Wardock, WTOP News.
22: It's not too late. 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
1: Straight ahead, some breaking developments about a bipartisan housing bill that was recently passed by Congress. It's 11:13.
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1: Thanks for joining us on a Wednesday. I'm Mark Lewis. We're following breaking developments this morning. President Trump now says he will not sign a bipartisan housing bill that was passed by Congress just yesterday. The housing legislation was intended to boost home construction nationwide. On social media this morning, the president wrote that today's signing ceremony has been called off indefinitely until Congress passes the Save America Act. He's been pushing Congress for that proposal, which would introduce new voter ID requirements. Democrats say the measure, as it's currently written, would be a form of voter suppression. 2 weeks ago, Microsoft co-founder Bill Gates spent several hours testifying before a congressional panel behind closed doors about his long relationship with the late sex offender Jeffrey Epstein. Now we're finding out more about what he said.
27: Gates told the House Oversight Panel that he first began meeting with Epstein in 2011 because he thought his purported connections with the wealthy could help advance the Gates Foundation's global health work. Gates said he was aware of Epstein's, quote, bad reputation stemming from his criminal conviction, but continued to see Epstein for 3 years. Gates said he thought the other high-profile individuals with whom Epstein socialized helped create a, quote, image of legitimacy, acknowledging that his own relationship with Epstein likely bolstered that image. Peter Haralambos, ABC News.
1: The former Prince William County prosecutor who sent more people to death row than anyone else in Virginia has died. Paul Ebert was 88 years old. More now from WTOP's Neil Augenstein.
28: Paul Ebert prosecuted some of the nation's most high-profile cases, including sniper John Allen Muhammad and Lorena and John Bobbitt.
29: Ebert was sort of your classic country lawyer, except he was the prosecutor. But he was able to use that sort of easygoing, soft-spoken approach to his benefit. I think juries really appreciated the fact that he seemed like a regular guy.
28: Former Washington Post reporter Tom Jackman.
29: You know, he sold a lot of juries on death penalties, although in his final death penalty case, maybe a sign of the times, a jury did not give the death penalty in a case where a guy had killed a Prince William County police officer.
28: In 2019, after being elected 12 times, Ebert decided to not run again.
29: And that was at the same time that a wave of progressive prosecutors was coming into Northern Virginia, in Fairfax, Loudoun, and Arlington. And the Professor Prosecutor also took over in Prince William, who had been one of his prosecutors.
28: Neil Eugenstein, WTOP News.
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3: Okay, this is about to get exhausting, but we'll do the best we can. On the Interloop in Maryland between Beltsville and Landover, first the work zone coming past 201 Kenilworth Avenue, taking up the left lane. Then the crash that was before Route 50, the John Hanson Highway, was blocking the right lane. Now that's cleared to the shoulder. But they moved over to the left lane for some unknown reason, with the left lane blocked now on the Interloop as you head toward Route 50 in the John Hanson Highway. Uncertain if it's a crash or a broken down vehicle in that location. No problems on the outer loop of the Beltway as you make your way between Oxon Hill and Beltsville. Outer loop in Montgomery County after River Road headed across the American Legion Bridge. So with the work taking up the right lane, no problems on 270. You guys are pretty cool. Inbound on the Suitland Parkway near Stanton Road, we had a single lane getting you by the work zone there. Westbound I-695 on the inbound 11th Street Bridge. We had the lane blocked as a result of the work zone. Traveling on 14th Street and Independence Avenue in Southwest, that's where we had an earlier crash. We believe it's wrapped up and gone. On the Beltway in Virginia, pretty decent shape for now between Alexandria and McLean as you head across the American Legion Bridge. Northbound I-95 as you leave Dumfries headed toward Dale City and the truck scales may have the right side blocked for the work zone there if you're northbound on I-95 as you head toward the Prince William Parkway. 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Become a Compassion sponsor now. 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I'm Rob Stallworth. Your next traffic report in about 10 minutes.
1: Meteorologist Steve Rudin joins us live now with the 7 News First Alert forecast. 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
17: It is so nice out there. Lots of sunshine. You know, that sticky feeling that we normally get around here in June. It's taking a little bit of a break, but it's going to be back by the end of the week. Temperatures for today anywhere between about 82 and 87 degrees. Thanks to winds from the northwest at 5 to 10, we'll have that drier air in place. It's going to be beautiful this evening, a very comfortable overnight. Mid to upper 50s in our northern western suburbs to lower 60s inside the Beltway. Now, tomorrow, change in wind direction. That's going to make a big difference. Winds from the south will allow humidity to increase 85 to 90. 90 degrees will be around 90 on Friday with a better chance for showers and a few thunderstorms during the afternoon and evening. Now, it will stay unsettled into the day on Saturday, the chance for a couple of stronger storms and moving into Saturday afternoon. But once we get all that out of the way, it looks really nice on Sunday. It's going to be on the warm side, the mid to upper 80s, but it won't feel quite as humid, it won't feel quite as sticky outside. We have a bigger warm-up that's on the way next week, a heat wave of terms. We're looking at daytime highs well into the 90s, moving into Wednesday, Thursday, Friday, and into 4th of July weekend. 77 Manassas, 78 downtown, and 78 degrees in Silver Spring.
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1: 11:24. Today's To Your Health Report is sponsored by Johns Hopkins Medicine, Arlington. The Agriculture Department has announced there are now 19 confirmed cases of screwworm in the U.S., the majority of them in 5 Texas counties. Experts say an outbreak of the New World screwworm could cost Texas livestock producers more than $700 million a year. And it's raising concerns that the USDA isn't doing enough.
13: Many ranchers and some Texas lawmakers say they want to see a more aggressive response to this outbreak. With that said, you know, Texas has started fighting this decades-old threat with new technology. Federal officials now utilizing drones, thermal cameras, and artificial intelligence. But the main tool officials are using is still sterile flies. The idea is to release sterile male flies so they mate with females but do not reproduce.
1: That's News Nation's Xavier Walton. 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Back to Ben Raby.
14: All right, Mark, we'll call this a first world soccer problem. Team USA playing their final game of the group stage tomorrow night, and the Americans have nothing to play for because they are too good. The Americans already clinching top spot in their group, and they did it with a game to spare. Tomorrow night, they'll take on Turkey, essentially a glorified exhibition, a tune-up game ahead of the upcoming knockout stage. Worth monitoring, though. We'll see if Christian Pulisic is good to go as he continues to work his way back from a calf injury. This is the first time since 1930 that the U.S. has won back-to-back games at the World Cup. And as longtime national soccer reporter Stephen Goff shared, momentum building both on and off the field.
15: Right now, the fact that they've not only won their first two games, but they've done it in very impressive fashion has really, I think, galvanized the public and gotten people, not just soccer fans, but sports fans and the masses behind them.
14: And they have been a fun watch in those two wins. We'll see what's in store for tomorrow night against Turkey, and 6 other games on tap today as group stage winds down. Canada taking on Switzerland at 3. Meanwhile, the Nationals picking up the pieces after blowing multiple leads last night against the Philadelphia Phillies. The Nats were one strike away from securing a second straight win. Instead, Phillies reeled off 8 runs in a row in the 9th inning, an 8-run rally en route to a 14-9 comeback win over the Nationals. Miles Michaelis will be on the mound tonight for the Nats. And A.J. DeBonsa making his way to D.C., fresh off going first overall in the draft last night. He'll be in town and introduced formally at a Fan Fest event tomorrow at the Wharf. Ben Raby, WTOP Sports.
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18: Long before the steady hum of refrigerators became a constant in American homes, what people ate depended mostly on where they lived and the time of year. 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The shift initially began on railroads. 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
1: 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An update from Rob Stallworth.
3: Top trouble spots we're falling for you right now, both on the Interloop and Prince George's County. First, on the Interloop near Route 50 to John Hanson Highway, that crash was along the right side, completely clear to the right shoulder, but further south on the Interloop at 50, that's where we have the left lane blocked for the crash with the response on scene. Travel on the outer loop in Montgomery County after River Road headed across the Legion Bridge, still with the work taking the far right transition lane. Southbound 15, as to come past Patrick Street, exit 13. That's where that crash activity involving a tractor trailer remains along the left side in the left median, drawing those rubbernecking delays if you're southbound on 15. 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I'm Rob Stallworth. Your next traffic report in about 10 minutes.
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17: Lots of sunshine moving through our Wednesday. Lower humidity, daytime highs 82 to 87 degrees. A beautiful evening as temperatures fall through the 70s, eventually landing to the mid-50s to lower 60s by early tomorrow morning. Tomorrow, mix of sun and clouds, a bit more humid, pushing 90 degrees, and storm chances Friday afternoon. I'm 7 News meteorologist Steve Rudin in the First Alert Weather Center.
1: 75 degrees with sunshine in the nation's capital.
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1: A bipartisan housing bill passed by Congress will not be signed today after all. President Trump taking to social media this morning to say that the signing ceremony has been postponed indefinitely until, he says, Congress passes the Save America Act. That's the bill that would introduce new voter identification requirements. Democrats say that legislation is a form of voter suppression as it's currently written. So it leaves in limbo now the bill that passed just yesterday with bipartisan support in both chambers. The bill is aimed at boosting home construction nationwide. Election 2026 on WTOP. We have the results on two closely watched congressional races in Maryland. In the 6th District, incumbent Democrat April McLean Delaney defeated predecessor David Trone and six other challengers to win her party's nomination. And in the 5th Congressional District, Maryland State Delegate Adrienne Boafo is set to succeed retiring Congressman Steny Hoyer as the Democratic nominee. WTOP Capitol Hill correspondent Mitchell Miller tells us how Boafo beat 23 other candidates.
8: We started to see the separation from the rest of the field early. early in the evening last night, and Buafo never relinquished the lead over rivals, including Quincy Barebe, former Capitol Police Officer Harry Dunn, and former Prince George's County Executive Rushern Baker. Barebe became the closest and had challenged Congressman Steny Hoyer 2 years ago, and it was, of course, Hoyer's endorsement along with millions of dollars in outside money that really made the difference in this race. Sometimes I think the impact of endorsements gets exaggerated, but not in this case. Hoyer made it clear as soon as he announced he was retiring after more than four decades in office that he wanted Buafo to replace him.
1: Mitchell says Buafo faces only nominal GOP opposition in November. So what about primary races on the county level? WTOP's John Doman takes a look.
9: When he took the stage late last night, Montgomery County Councilman Will Juwando wasn't ready to declare victory, but
19: we're feeling really good.
9: He was atop a field of five candidates for county executive.
19: We're going to tell people the truth. We're going to be honest with them about the challenges and the opportunities we face. And we're going to include everyone in the solutions.
9: Meanwhile, outgoing county exec Mark Elrich isn't going anywhere but to a different office, as he's well on track to winning an at-large county council seat. In Prince George's County, the race for state's attorney was competitive, but Tara Jackson surged out to a big lead, promising
20: an office that is driven by conviction rather than simply getting convictions. This office is accountable to you.
9: Jolene Ivey and Sydney Harrison on track to win at-large seats on the county council. John Dome in WTOP News.
1: Check out our full election results page at WTOP.com. Meantime, D.C. has moved to ranked choice voting, and another change is coming to the district. As WTOP's Mike Murillo reports, this involves semi-open primaries, which will give unaffiliated voters a say in party races.
21: Two no's, two presents. And the ayes have it.
22: The vote funds the final piece of the law voters already approved, finally opening the door for independents to take part.
23: First you don't succeed, try again.
22: After previous votes on this failed, Councilmember Christina Henderson introduced an amendment to the budget to fund it and says it shows voters push for change.
23: This has been a long time coming.
22: Advocates are celebrating the move. Lisa Rice of Grow Democracy DC is among them.
24: I am beyond thrilled. I'm so excited.
22: Supporters argue because primaries are funded by taxpayers, more voters should be able to take part. But D.C. Councilmember Phil Mendelson still isn't on board and was one of two council members to vote no.
26: It doesn't make sense to me that non-Democrats would choose who the Democratic nominee is.
22: With money in the budget now, semi-open primaries are expected to begin in 2028. Mike Murillo, WTOP News.
1: President Trump officially kicks off the Great American State Fair tonight with a rally on the National Mall. That fair opens to the public tomorrow. The rally tonight, organized by Freedom 250, will also feature Lee Greenwood and a performance by the Marine Corps Band. It'll also include jet flyovers. This will be the first of several aerial displays over D.C. celebrating the nation's 250th birthday. Organizers say we can expect to hear a lot of jet engines roaring throughout the summer, featuring B-2 stealth bombers and F-35 fighter jets. The festivities in the next few weeks will create numerous traffic headaches as you drive downtown. Keep it here for the latest. Coming up on WTOP in Money News.
27: BWI getting a new airline. I'm John Werdock.
1: 11:36.
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31: Defense policymakers are mulling the possibility of creating a new military service dedicated to cyber warfare, even as the Pentagon builds a new workforce model called Cyber Command 2.0.
32: And we've been very careful as we've built that model that it's agnostic to the organizational model and that it would support both the current model as well as other organizational models such as the establishment of a cyber force.
31: Catherine Sutton, the Assistant Secretary of Defense for Cyber Policy. If a sixth DoD service does come into being, it would be the third time in the past century, following the Air Force in 1947 and the Space Force in 2019. In those cases, as in the prospective cyber force, backers argued they were needed to confront new and emerging warfare domains. Jared Serbu, Federal News Network.
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1: 11:38. That means traffic and weather on WTOP. Watching the roads, Rob Stallworth.
3: Troubles on the Beltway in Prince George's County on the Interloop between Beltsville and Landover. First, on the Interloop, as you come past 201 Kenilworth Avenue, the left lane remains blocked for the work zone. Then, as you head toward Route 50, the John Hanson Highway, that's where the left lane is blocked for the crash. Response is still on scene, so stay to the right in order to get by. No problems on the Beltway otherwise in Prince George's County as you leave Oxon Hill headed toward Landover. In Montgomery County, on the outer loop after River Road, headed across the American Legion Bridge, the far right lane blocked for the work zone as you come into Virginia. Keep in mind, in Virginia, 66 was pretty smooth. As you leave Gainesville, headed inside the Beltway toward Roslyn, I-95 southbound on the brakes are approaching Route 1 toward 123, where the far right lane is blocked for the work zone as well. Northbound I-95 near Dale City, exit 156, right lane also blocked for the work, with delays stretching back to Triangle if you're northbound on I-95. After that, you are cleared toward the Springfield Interchange. No problems on 395, really. Just some slowdowns approaching Boundary Channel Drive and across the 14th Street Bridge. In the district, inbound Suitland Parkway coming past Stanton Road, still with a single lane getting through the work zone. Westbound I-695 on the inbound 11th Street Bridge. The work zone set up and blocking at least one lane, so watch out for that, with delays coming off of southbound DC 295 past Pennsylvania Avenue. If you're at this point on the freeway, looking pretty good right now between the 14th Street Bridge and the 11th Street Bridge, your travel lanes are open. For victims of drunk and drug driving, your grief is unique, but you're not alone. 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I'm Rob Stallworth, your next traffic report in about 10 minutes.
1: 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Let's move to the P.J. 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
17: A good-looking Wednesday with lots of sunshine and lower humidity levels, so that stickiness factor is gone, 82 to 87 degrees. Tomorrow it's a bit warmer, a bit more on the humid side, 85 to 90. By Friday, we're throwing in a chance for a few thunderstorms during the afternoon, mid-80s to lower 90s, and we're in the 80s on Saturday with storm chances. I'm 7 News meteorologist Steve Rudin in the First Alert Weather Center.
1: Beautiful day, sunny and 76 in Frederick, Maryland. Manassas at 77. We're up to 79 at Metro Center in D.C. 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Let's hear from John Wardock.
27: Mark, healthy gains for the major stock averages right now. The blue chips, in fact, are up more than 1% this hour. The Dow Jones Industrial Average is up some 538 points. The S&P 500 advancing 50. And the NASDAQ is up 167 points right now, Mark. Nice to see those gains after yesterday's nasty sell-off.
1: Yes, indeed. So there's news this morning out of BWI Marshall Airport. What's happening?
27: Yeah, that's right. Breeze Airways is coming to BWI Airport this fall. Breeze is a budget airline started by David Neeleman, the guy who started JetBlue years ago. From BWI, Breeze is going to offer round-trip service to Vero Beach, Florida, and Burlington, Vermont. Those flights are expected to start in October, and Breeze currently serves more than 80 cities across North America and Central America, Mark, including a service right now at Dulles, Mark.
1: All right, John, thank you. 11:42. The Wizards made the first overall pick in last night's NBA draft, and there's been a lot of excitement around here. WTOP's Rob Woodfork has more in today's DC Sports Filtered.
4: Anasay Dabonsa Jr. wanted his government name announced by the commissioner on draft night, and the literal translation of his name makes me think third time is the charm for the Wizards picking first overall. Anasay means undefeated, invincible, which is about how he looks as a dynamic 6'9" shot creator and future face of the franchise. But beyond his singular talent, here's the part that should really excite you. The situation he's walking into. Yes, we just endured the NBA's first string of three straight 64-loss seasons, but Trae Young just signed a four-year extension for less than his max, a sign he wants to be here. Anthony Davis, always with the if-healthy caveat, pairs nicely with Alex Sarr for a Twin Tower tandem up front. And the arrow is up for youngsters Trey Johnson and Bilal Coulibaly, which means DeBonsa doesn't have to be the savior on night one. He gets to develop, not rescue. And that's the difference between this, John Wall in 2010, and sorry to bring him up, but Kwame Brown in 2001. DeBonsa inherits a foundation. He doesn't have to be the Wizards' whole plan, just the centerpiece. I'm Rob Woodfork, and that's DC Sports Filtered.
1: Coming up,
5: you may know about the Red Scare during the Cold War, but do you know about the Lavender Scare? I'm Luke Lukert.
1: It's 11:44.
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1: Thanks for joining us on a Wednesday. I'm Mark Lewis. As McCarthyism was running rampant in the nation's capital in the 1950s, gay and lesbian federal workers were among those being targeted. During this Pride Month, WTOP's Luke Lukert takes a look back at the Lavender Scare.
5: Senator Joseph McCarthy infamously announced that he had a list of communists working in the State Department.
16: This is in 1950. He gets around to describing who's on that list. It turns out some of them aren't communists at all. There are two groups of homosexuals on the list.
5: David Johnson is a history professor at the University of South Florida and wrote the book Lavender Scare, the Cold War Persecution of Gays and Lesbians in the Federal Government.
16: It starts this fear that gay people had infiltrated the federal government, particularly the State Department, but the whole government, and that they posed a threat to national security because they could be blackmailed.
5: But Johnson said not a single example of blackmailing gay or lesbian workers to gather secrets was ever found. But after an executive order from President Dwight Eisenhower, it led to countless terminations from the federal government.
16: Between 5 and 10,000 gays and lesbians lost their jobs.
5: The policy of not hiring gay and lesbian feds in higher security positions wasn't repealed until the Clinton administration. Luke Lukert, WTOP News.
1: 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More now from Federal News Network's Drew Friedman.
9: A new report from the Education Department's Inspector General Office finds that recent staffing losses and contract terminations are impacting at least some statutory functions. The IG found that the Education Department has experienced an overall staffing reduction of about 40%. Close to 80% of those staffing losses were due to reduction in force actions. Drew Friedman, Federal News Network.
1: Coming up in our top stories, breaking developments this morning, President Trump postponing today's signing of a bipartisan housing bill, saying he won't sign it until Congress passes the Save America Act. We continue to follow the results of yesterday's primary election day in Maryland. And today kicks off the Great American State Fair officially on the National Mall. It opens to the public tomorrow. President Trump holding a rally there tonight. 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
3: Leaving Triangle, headed toward Woodbridge, northbound I-95 as you come past Dumfries toward Dale City. That's where the right lane is blocked for the work zone there. Then for the northbound slowdowns, leaving Lorton toward Newington, your travel lanes are open. Southbound slows approaching Route 1, headed down toward 123. That's where the right lane is blocked for the long-term work zone. Interloop slows briefly as you pass Braddock Road, headed toward 236. Your travel lanes are open and available. Northbound 395. Leaving, of course, Duke Street, headed towards Seminary Road. We may have the left lane blocked for the bridge work today. Out of loop in Montgomery County with delays. Approaching the big curve above the 270 spur, headed across the American Legion Bridge into Virginia, where that far right lane is blocked as a result of the work zone. No problems on 270. Southbound 15 as you head toward Patrick Street. Crash activity involved a tractor trailer on the left side, completely in the median, not blocking any lanes, but drawing rubbernecking delays. If you're on the inner loop of the Beltway in Prince George's County, after 201 Kenilworth Avenue, headed toward the BW Parkway, still with the left lane blocked for the work zone. The good news is on the inner loop near Route 50, the John Hanson Highway, that crash contained to the left shoulder with all your travel lanes open and available to you. Westbound Route 50 coming across the Bay Bridge, the left lane is blocked for the work zone, but eastbound bearing the brunt of the delays as you head toward Cape St. Clair toward the eastbound span with your travel lanes open. 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I'm Rob Stallworth, your next traffic report in less than 10 minutes.
1: The 7 News First Alert forecast, meteorologist Steve Rudin is joining us live. A beautiful day ahead.
17: Yes, it is absolutely wonderful outside with just a few passing clouds. Temperatures eventually warming into the middle 80s for this afternoon. Not very humid, but the humidity will begin to increase as we move into the day tomorrow. Winds will switch directions from the northwest to the south, and that means that stickiness factor will return. Highs tomorrow mid 80s to around 90. Now, Friday, a better chance for a few showers and thunderstorms later in the day and into the evening. And unfortunately, the unsettled weather is going to continue into the first half of the upcoming weekend. Saturday could see a couple stronger storms, highs around 85 degrees. By Sunday, the storms are out of here. Lower humidity, 82 to 87, but brace yourselves for next week. A big, big warm-up is on the way with several days in a row beginning Wednesday at or above 90 degrees in heat index values that may surpass 100 for many neighborhoods. 79 degrees Old Town Alexandria, 79 DuPont Circle, and 75 in Rockville.
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20: 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We'll play the voice of someone you've heard in the news this week on WTOP. 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A favorite with Wolf Trap audiences, Taylor marks his fifth appearance with more of his heartfelt classics. That's the mystery.

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1: Department of Education and Prince George's, Montgomery, and Frederick County Public Schools were identified as being the targets of the Title IX investigation. Maryland's State Department of Education issued a statement saying it remains committed to supporting all students and upholding the law, and that it would have no comment while the complaint is under review. Kate Ryan, WTOP News.
2: 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Let's go to Ben Raby.
3: All right, Mark, the newest Wizard, A.J. DeBonce, has been very busy this morning. He's doing the rounds in New York. He appeared on Good Morning America, later the Today Show. Among the highlights and talking points, said his goal for his rookie year is to make the playoffs. Says he's already heard from future teammates Trae Young and Alex Saar. And he also received some advice from NBC's Craig Melvin and Al Roker.
4: What's the next order of business? What are you going to do today?
5: Go to D.C.
4: Go to D.C.
6: All right.
4: Going to the new hometown. All right.
7: Stop at Ben's Chili Bowl.
4: Yes. Stop at
5: Someone
4: Ben's.
5: Told me that yesterday.
4: Absolutely.
5: So I might have to go.
4: Right there on U Street. Good luck next season.
5: Thank
4: okay?
5: you.
3: There you go. That's from a credible source in Craig Melvin.
2: Exactly.
3: Spent some time at NBC4 back in the day.
2: He knows.
3: And I like how A.J. DeBonce said, yeah, I heard that yesterday. You're not the first person to relay that to me. So A.J. DeBonce heading to town and a lot of fanfare, the Fan Fest tomorrow down at the Wharf. Nationals picking up the pieces after blowing multiple leads last night against the Phillies. Phillies with the 8-run ninth inning. They beat the Nats 14-9. Nats have lost 4 of their last 6 in the World Cup. Continuing today, very busy itinerary, 6 games on the schedule, teams starting to wind down group play. Canada continues today with Canada and Switzerland at 3. Ben Raby, WTOP Sports.
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2: Rob Stallworth in the traffic center.
13: Top trouble spots we're following for you right now. In Virginia, northbound I-95 near Dale City. That's where the right lane is blocked for the work zone. Southbound I-95 at 123. Right lane also blocked for the work as well. Outer loop in Montgomery County. As you come across the American Legion Bridge, that far right lane also blocked for the work zone. Route 50 coming across the Bay Bridge. Lanes are open, but delays remaining because there's no two-way operations at the Chesapeake Bay Bridge because the left lane is blocked for work as well. The WTOP Traffic Center is presented by Window Nation. 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I'm Rob Stallworth. Your next traffic report in about 10 minutes.
2: The forecast now from Steve Rudin.
14: Plenty of sunshine to enjoy on our Wednesday, 82 to 87 degrees. That's the forecast high temperature range. Tonight will drop to the mid-50s to lower 60s, just a few passing clouds. A bit more humid tomorrow, also a little bit warmer, upper 80s to around 90 degrees. Storm chances increase Friday afternoon and evening. I'm 7 News meteorologist Steve Rudin in the First Alert Weather Center.
2: Sunny and 76 degrees.
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2: Good day. I'm Mark Lewis. Coming up, President Trump calling off today's signing ceremony for a bipartisan housing bill.
16: How are we feeling tonight?
17: 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I'm Mitchell Miller, today on the Hill.
18: 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I'm Neil Augenstein.
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0: From ABC News, I'm Chuck Sievertson. President Trump was supposed to sign a bipartisan affordable housing legislation at this hour, but on his Truth Social page, he said he canceled it until Congress passes the Save America Act. Trump says compared to the election-related bill, the housing measure is of minor importance. House Speaker Mike Johnson says he anticipates the housing bill will be signed in the next 10 days.
1: We're going to reduce regulation so builders can build. We're going to limit institutional investing in the housing market. We're going to bring the American dream back within the grasp of hardworking American families. It's critical to do. Great policy. The president, when we go through the details of the bill, he's going to understand that it's a good product.
0: Day after the Senate approved an Iran War Powers resolution, this from ABC News contributor and former Defense Department official Mick Mulroy.
2: The War Powers Act of 1973 requires that Congress authorize anything that continues past 60 days. So this is both a constitutional issue and, I think, a reflection of how the U.S. views this war in Iran.
0: A life-threatening heat wave is smothering much of Western and Southern Europe. In London, ABC's James Longman.
3: Experts warn of a dangerous heat dome looming over continental Europe, trapping hot air and allowing temperatures to build. Spain, Italy, and the UK all sweltering. Rome, one of 15 Italian cities under a red warning, the highest weather alert possible. And in London, the changing of the guard has been cancelled for the rest of the week.
0: Our James Longman in London is part of a federal bribery case. Sources familiar with it tell ABC News the former chief of staff to ex-New York Mayor Eric Adams, Frank Carone, his brother, and two others were arrested today. Carone's case involves allegedly exploiting the city's migrant crisis for profit, according to an indictment. The FBI and NYPD conducted searches today at various locations in the city in an investigation into corruption at the nation's largest police department. You're listening to ABC News.
4: 12:02 on WTOP. We have made it to Wednesday, June 24, sunny and 75. We're heading to the 80s. Gorgeous Wednesday underway. Good afternoon. I'm Mark Lewis with the top local stories we're following this hour. Election 2026 on WTOP as we continue to look at results from yesterday's Maryland primary. State Delegate Adrian Boafo has won the crowded 5th Congressional District Democratic primary, giving him the inside track to succeed longtime Congressman Steny Hoyer, who's retiring after serving 45 years in the House. WTOP's Mitchell Miller has more today on the Hill.
5: Ladies and gentlemen, we did it.
6: Adrian Boafo did it with the help of Congressman Hoyer, who had endorsed his former campaign manager. Boafo says while the torch is being passed to a new generation, Hoyer's decades of public service won't be forgotten.
5: No one has had the kind of impact on Maryland's 5th Congressional District as Steny Hoyer has, and frankly, maybe never will.
6: Boafo received a lot of outside money that helped him defeat a field with a total of 24 candidates. He says between now and the midterm election, he will be
5: setting out an achievable, progressive vision that can benefit all who live here and bring our communities together.
6: Boafo will face Republican Chris Chafee in the fall. On Capitol Hill, Mitchell Miller, WTOP News.
4: Congresswoman April McLean Delaney held off a challenge from her predecessor, David Trone, to win the Democratic nomination in Maryland's 6th Congressional District. Delaney picked up 44% of the vote yesterday. She'll face Republican Robin Ficker in November. Last night, Delaney spoke to supporters from her election night watch party in Gaithersburg.
7: Everything that happens in America happens in my district. Red, blue, suburban, urban, rural, our leading tech corridor, and Appalachia. And in that, I will say, all of the issues, both the unbelievable challenges, but the unbelievable blessings are in this district.
4: Maryland Democrats also easily nominated Wes Moore for a second term as governor. He'll face Republican Dan Cox in November. It's a rematch of the 2022 race. WTOP's John Doman now continues our team coverage with details on some county races.
8: In Montgomery County, while he wasn't ready to declare victory when he spoke, County Councilman Will Juwanu acknowledged things are looking good for him as the votes were getting counted.
9: When we win this.
8: Yeah.
9: We are going to work together. That's when the work really begins.
8: Outgoing county exec Mark Elrich also won't be going far, sitting atop a crowded field of candidates for four at-large county council seats. In Prince George's County, Jolene Ivey and Sydney Harrison were in position to win at-large county council seats there, while Aisha Braveboy cruised to the nomination for county executive. In the race for state's attorney, Tara Jackson has a big lead and looks ready to claim that job and shed the interim label.
10: What must never waver is our desire for justice.
8: John Dome in WTOP News.
4: Check out all of the election results from yesterday's primaries at WTOP.com. In other news, many folks will be shopping at outlet malls over the summer months, but do you really get a bargain there? WTOP's Neil Augenstein is hearing from a consumer expert about what you should know for your next trip to the outlets.
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4: For the first time in 16 years, the Washington Wizards made the number one selection in the NBA draft last night. WTOP's Brian Albin was at the Wizards draft party in Southwest.
13: Perhaps it was fitting that early afternoon rain at the Wharf turned into early evening sunshine, as Wizards fans felt hope inside the Anthem Concert Hall in anticipation of seeing their team make the first pick in the NBA draft.
14: It's got to be AJ. It has to be him.
13: Akil from Northeast D.C. shared the opinion of many Wizards fans, believing BYU freshman AJ DeBonta should be the pick. When that became reality, the fans rejoiced.
15: With the first pick in the 2026 NBA draft, the Washington Wizards select Amise DeBonta Jr.
13: Eric from Northwest D.C. explained why he feels DeBonta can lead the Wizards to a brighter future.
16: I like his confidence. I think he got swagger. And I just think he'll be good for our team.
13: So what do fans expect now that the Wizards have DeBonta with a young core of recent first-round picks? Ayush from Fairfax needed only two words.
17: Playoff team.
13: And Ruben from Herndon agreed.
18: We have to make the playoffs at least. 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
4: 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Coming up in Money News.
19: 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I'm John Werdock.
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4: Now, traffic and weather on WTOP to Rob Stallworth in the WTOP Traffic Center.
23: Thanks, Mark. So far, your biggest delays are because of work zones. First, in Virginia, northbound I-95. Now, as you leave Quantico headed toward Dale City, that's where the right lane is blocked near Dale City exit 156, so watch out for that. If you're northbound on I-95, southbound slows approaching, of course, Route 1, headed down toward 123, where we had the right lane blocked for the work zone. No problems really on 395, but when you come past Seminary Road, headed toward, of course, Glebe Road, that's where the left lane was blocked for the bridge work. No troubles on the inner loop or outer loop between Alexandria and McLean. Traveling on the Beltway in Montgomery County, the outer loop still with delays approaching and passing River Road headed toward the American Legion Bridge, where the far right lane is blocked for the work zone. No problems on I-95 or the BW Parkway between the two beltways. Traveling on Georgia Avenue northbound near University Boulevard, the earlier emergency work, the water main repair, is wrapped up and gone. Your travel lane should be open. 231 across the Benedict Bridge, traffic alternating for the work zone there between Calvary Calvert County as you make your way toward, of course, Halloween Point Road. In Hughesville, you're looking pretty smooth. No problems on 301 for now. Route 50 coming across the Bay Bridge. Eastbound slows approaching Cape St. Clair. That's because the westbound span has the left lane blocked as a result of the work zone. Selling your car? Watch out for fake payments, unsafe meetups, endless haggling, or you could just sell to Fitzgerald and know exactly who you're dealing with. Go to FitzBuysCars.com today. I'm Rob Stallworth. Your next traffic report in about 10 minutes.
4: Meteorologist Steve Rudin has the 7 News First Alert forecast.
1: A good-looking afternoon with lots of sunshine, low humidity, and warm temperatures in the 80s. Winds will be from the northwest at 5 to 10. Those winds will settle down this evening, but still perfect for anything outdoors. Overnight lows drop to around 55 to 63 degrees. Now, tomorrow, mix of sun and clouds. That stickiness factor is on the rise, 85 to 90. Will be around 90 degrees on Friday with a better chance for late-day showers and storms. Even some stronger storms on the way Saturday afternoon. I'm 7 News meteorologist Steve Rudin in the First Alert Weather Center.
4: Sunny and 78 in Gaithersburg. It's 80 degrees in Arlington, and we're up to 77 in Northwest. Sunshine, blue sky, just a few clouds. 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
19: There's a leadership change at Washington Gas. Jason Weekly is taking over as president and chief operating officer. He will succeed Blue Jenkins starting next week. Jenkins is leaving the D.C.-based utility after almost 7 years to take on a new job elsewhere. Starbucks plans to hire thousands of new workers this year to improve store operations. Restaurant Business reports these workers will be known as coffee house coaches. Starbucks will hire 300 of these coaches this month, with more hiring the rest of the year. And Fish Taco is expanding. The family-owned chain is opening another location in the D.C. area. This one is going to be in Gaithersburg next month. John Wardock, WTOP News.
4: It is a day of recovery on Wall Street, with the Dow ahead 480 points, NASDAQ back up 189, and the S&P 500 up 49 points.
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4: Straight ahead on WTOP, a lot of folks are piling on the protein these days. How much should you eat, and what protein should you select? We'll try to answer some of those questions in the minutes ahead. Stick around. It's 11:13.
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4: 12:15 on WTOP. Thanks for joining us. I'm Mark Lewis. Protein remains the hot food buzzword. Many opinion polls indicate nearly 70% of Americans are trying to consume more protein. But which is best? And how much do you really need? Sally Squires, who writes the Lean Plate Club on Substack, tells us what's behind this surge in consuming protein.
7: Well, there are several reasons that we're seeing this. One is we've got an aging population, and they just need more protein to preserve muscle mass since, unfortunately, it declines as we get older. And then millions of Americans now take the GLP-1 drugs, you know, like Ozempic or Zepbound, and they do that for weight loss or to control type 2 diabetes or control sleep apnea. And when you lose weight, you don't just lose fat, you also lose muscle mass and bone. So it's really important to get enough protein daily to help counter this loss.
4: Sally, how much protein do we really need? And does this mean eating more meat, chicken, and fish?
7: Well, it can mean eating more meat, chicken, and fish, which are all great sources of protein. But there are plenty of other great ones too, including dried beans and lentils, nuts, dairy products, so milk, cheese, yogurt. There's also tofu and eggs and tempeh and soy and nut and bean milks, you know, like cashew milk and soy milk. And on average, the Dietary Guidelines for Americans recommends that our protein intake should be about 10 to 35% of daily calories. And for older adults, that should be at the high end. And that's true also for active athletes and for pregnant or breastfeeding women. And those, that extra protein is really needed to help preserve muscle mass and prevent bone loss.
4: Now, what about protein powders? Can they help us boost our protein intake?
7: They absolutely can. And of course, protein powders and other fortified foods and drinks, so we've all seen Boost and Ensure and Muscle Milk. Those are all ways that people can use to meet their daily protein intake, but often they're pretty expensive and they can sometimes come with unwanted ingredients such as really serious contaminants. So it's, I should also note that it's really important that if you add protein in any way to your diet, you're not going to build muscle if you don't also exercise regularly. So it's got to be that 1-2 punch.
4: Do you have any additional advice on choosing the best protein powder? Because there's a lot on the market.
7: Consumer Lab recently did a roundup of top protein powders. And let me give you three that they found did not have any contaminants and were very good. So one is called IsoPure Zero Carb Protein, and it's unflavored. It happens to be a whey protein powder, so that means it's coming from a milk powder. Unflavored J. Rob Egg White Protein was another top pick for Consumer Lab, and that's coming, of course, from egg whites. And if you're a vegan or a vegetarian, then you might want to try the natural unflavored Now Sports Pea Protein. So that's coming from you know, dried peas.
4: Sally Squires writes the Lean Plate Club blog on Substack. 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Back to the traffic center and Rob Stallworth.
23: Thanks, Mark. We have an unusual delay on the outer loop top side of the Beltway as you come past New Hampshire Avenue headed toward University Boulevard. That may be a crash, so watch for authorities as they head to the scene there. Inner loop slows, leaving Connecticut Avenue headed up the hill toward Georgia Avenue. No problems being reported on the Beltway in Montgomery County as you travel on the inner loop, though, leaving River Road headed toward the 270 spur. Outer loop slows. approaching the 270 spur headed toward the American Legion Bridge where the far right lane is blocked for the work zone. No problems in Virginia on the Interloop Outer Loop between Alexandria and McLean. 66 remains clear. Northbound I-95 as you leave Quantico headed toward Dale City. That's where the right lane is blocked near Dale City exit 156 for the work zone. Southbound I-95 at 123 may have a lane open or lanes open as you head toward the long-term work zone at 123. Traveling at this point on 395, pretty decent shape going up to and across the 14th Street Bridge in the district. Northbound DC 295 on the brakes, leaving Pennsylvania Avenue headed up the hill toward Benning Road. Your travel lanes are reported to be open. New problem being reported on the Suitland Parkway, but this is North Capitol Street, we understand, at Missouri Avenue and Riggs Road. You're under police direction for the dark traffic signals, so keep that in mind if you're traveling at this point on North Capitol Street. The Virginia DMV is reminding you to plan a sober ride. Drinking and driving costs more than your drinks. This traffic report is brought to you by the Virginia DMV. I'm Rob Stallworth, your next traffic report in about 10 minutes.
4: Meteorologist Mark Pena joins us live now as we check the 7 News First Alert forecast. Near perfect out there today.
8: Yeah, near perfect conditions for sure around the region. Temperatures now on their way to the lower and mid 80s with low humidity. So a really nice day to get outside, enjoy the fresh, calm conditions that we have with northwest winds ushering in this drier air at about 5 to 10 miles per hour. Tonight, just a couple of passing clouds. Otherwise, temperatures a little on the cool side, upper 50s and lower 60s by early tomorrow morning. A little hotter for your Thursday, but still mostly sunny with highs approaching 90 across the region. But we're going to get a return of some south winds. That's going to take temperatures to the lower 90s by Friday with some afternoon and evening storm chances across the area. And then a bit of a active weather period from Friday into Saturday. A pretty strong weather maker will bring some widespread showers and storms to the area, which looks to last for a good chunk of your Saturday, wrapping up by early Sunday. We'll continue to fine-tune the timing of this. Right now, Sunday looks like the better day to do any outdoor plans, but even that right now might be a little on the rainy side if this system slows down a little bit. So we'll continue to monitor this, but for now, just enjoy the nice weather we have because it's going to be here for the next couple of days. Right now, temperatures across the area, very, very comfortable. 78 degrees at Reagan National, 76 at Dulles Airport, and 80 right now for you in Landover.
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4: 1224. 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It appears the amount of time that you remain overweight can be a factor in your health as you grow older.
18: Obesity is linked to many health conditions such as diabetes, high blood pressure, heart disease, and strokes. However, the long-term effects of obesity may be more related to that total length of time a person is living with extra weight rather than a high BMI at any point in their lives. This is especially important for young people. Losing weight at a younger age can decrease risk of heart attacks and strokes later in life. The important message is not to get frustrated with a number on the scale today, but take action now to improve your health for the years to come. While a good diet and daily movement are the keys to a healthy lifestyle, if you're concerned about your weight, reach out to your doctor. Together, you can come up with a plan to lower your risk of heart disease in the future. With this Medical Minute, I'm Jacqueline Lee.
4: 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Feels good to have the top pick, doesn't it?
20: I feel pretty good. What do you feel good?
4: Yeah.
20: Yeah, you should feel pretty good. Wizards with the number one pick last night in the draft. AJ DeBanse's name was called by the commissioner just after 8 o'clock, and the sold-out crowd at the Anthem in D.C. went nuts. Mm-hmm. He'll be in town tomorrow for an intro down there in the wharf as well.
4: Oh, that's great.
20: So, yeah, I think he's excited. The Wizards are excited, and they hope that this is a franchise-altering pick.
4: Now, you know things. You probably were not among those who got a little nervous when the commissioner read the pick. I'm like, wait a minute, who is this?
20: His name, yes.
4: He read the full name.
20: And they had said it before that he was going to honor his father and read his full name.
4: That was really nice.
20: Yes, it was, as he had his name read.
4: I'm like, who?
20: He wasn't on our draft board. Who is this?
4: I know.
20: But the Wizards get their man at number one. How about the Lakers? Austin Reeves said to sign a four-year, $185 million max contract. Stay with L.A. How about the Nationals bullpen imploding last night? One strike away from a win. And then the Phil sent 10 men to the plate with two outs.
4: My attention was diverted last night. I missed that.
20: Yes. Well, they came back to take the lead in the eighth and one strike away from a comeback win. And then that did not happen. Yeah, not great. They'll try again tonight. George Wallace, WTOP Sports.
4: All right, George. Traffic and weather on the way.
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27: Long before the steady hum of refrigerators became a constant in American homes, what people ate depended mostly on where they lived and the time of year. 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
1: Top trouble spots worth following for you right now. Outer loop after New Hampshire Avenue was the first report of a crash, so watch your lanes as authorities head to the scene. In Virginia, southbound on the George Washington Parkway after the Beltway headed toward Turkey Run, may only have a single lane getting by the reported wreck there. In Virginia, of course, northbound I-95 as you leave Quantico headed toward Dale City. That's where the right lane is blocked for the work zone as you head toward exit 156. The Crohn's and Colitis Foundation has been at the forefront of inflammatory bowel disease research and care for over 50 years. 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I'm Rob Stallworth, the next traffic report in about 10 minutes.
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2: Lovely weather continues as we head through the afternoon. Lots of sunshine, comfortably warm temperatures in the 80s, low humidity with winds from the northwest at 5 to 10. For this evening, great weather continues. We fall through the 70s, eventually settling to the mid-50s to lower 60s by early tomorrow morning. Tomorrow, partly cloudy, mid-80s to around 90 degrees. Still warm and a bit more humid on Friday with a chance for storms during the afternoon and evening. Some of the storms may become stronger as we head into the day on Saturday. I'm 7 News meteorologist Steve Rudin, the First Alert Weather Center.
4: 77 and sunny right now in the nation's capital.
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4: Good afternoon. I'm Mark Lewis. Mike Jakaitis is our producer. We're following breaking news from Capitol Hill this afternoon. A stunning turn of events involving President Trump and congressional Republicans. The president today abruptly announcing he would not sign a major housing bill today that was recently passed by Congress at a signing ceremony that had been scheduled. Joining us live now is WTOP's Mitchell Miller, today on the Hill. Mitch, what do we have on this?
19: Well, Mark, this is an extraordinary development. A signing ceremony was set to take place in Statuary Hall. Everything was set up. House Republicans had just held a news conference touting passage of the housing bill, which seeks to increase the housing supply and bring down costs by slashing red tape and restricting the purchase of new homes by large financial institutions. Then the president said he would not sign the bill without progress on legislation to create a national voter ID, known as the SAVE Act. House Speaker Mike Johnson was asked for his reaction.
22: My reaction is the truth of the matter. I spoke to the president for 20 minutes before I went in and gave that rousing speech to the House Republicans this morning. He and I have talked about this a lot. He has expressed the priority and the preference of the Save America Act.
19: This is a huge blow to Republicans who have been trying to pass legislation aimed at issues involving affordability ahead of the midterm elections. The legislation passed by huge margins in the House and Senate with bipartisan support and now appears to be in limbo, Mark.
4: Now, the president will be meeting with Senate Republicans. What can we expect when they get together today?
19: Yeah, there's been some doubt about that, but the latest word is that the meeting will take place between the president and Senate Republicans. But this clearly creates an extremely awkward situation for Senate Majority Leader John Thune. I happened to be giving a tour to some people of the Capitol when they started taking down everything from the stage in Statuary Hall right after they announced that this had been canceled. So all of this has been taking place as the president tries to make clear that he wants the Senate to get rid of the filibuster and get the SAVE Act passed. However, that does not look like it's going to happen. The president is still not taking no for an answer. Keep in mind, this comes after the president also blindsided Republican leaders last week by abruptly withdrawing his choice of director of national intelligence, Jake Clayton, from a confirmation hearing they had quickly set up, only to have to cancel it.
4: This is quite stunning. First of all, it potentially removes an issue that I'm sure many lawmakers wanted to campaign on. It's an affordability issue that they can take to the voters here in the midterms. And then, of course, there's the issue of the window of time in which the president needs to act on this bill.
19: Right. So, first of all, the Republicans really were stunned when this announcement. I can't recall anything like this ever happening where the president that is the same party of the members of Congress that passed the legislation suddenly decided not to sign the bill. Sometimes you'll see that when it's the president of another party. But then to have this happen when they all are trying to get reelected is simply sending shockwaves across the Capitol hallways here today. Now, the president has 10 days to sign the bill. The bill has technically not been sent over to the president at this point. If he does not sign the bill, then it would go into effect no matter what. He also has the option of trying to veto the bill or just vetoing the bill, and then there would have to be a congressional override. Of course, that would be the last thing that Republicans would want to do, to have to override the presidential veto as the midterm elections are approaching.
4: Exactly. Well, elsewhere, both parties assessing the results of yesterday's primary voting. What strikes you about the results in Maryland's congressional races, as well as some of the races in New York?
19: Well, it's an interesting juxtaposition between what's happened in Maryland and New York. In Maryland, outgoing Congressman Steny Hoyer got what he wanted, his pick to replace him in the 5th District, State Delegate Adrian Boafo winning in a crowded race. In the 6th District, Congresswoman April McLean Delaney holding off former Congressman David Trone, even though he spent $25 million to try to get his old seat back. But in New York, there is big change coming for congressional Democrats. Incumbent Dan Goldman lost to Brad Lander, who had the support of New York Mayor Zoran Mondani. Longtime Congressman Adriano Espelot also lost to the mayor's backed candidate, and a third candidate backed by the mayor won a Democratic primary. The New York results worry some moderate Democrats, but those who supported the winners say progressives need to take a tougher stand against the president and are applauding the results.
4: All right, Mitchell, thank you much. WTOP's Mitchell Miller live from Capitol Hill. Up ahead on WTOP in Money News.
3: A setback on the home front. I'm John Werdonk.
4: 1236.
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4: 1238. Time for traffic and weather on WTOP. Let's see what's happening with Rob Stallworth.
1: Well, we got two problems in Virginia now, Mark. Northbound on I-95 as leave Quantico headed toward Dale City. First, As you head toward the truck scales, listen to reports of broken down tractor trailer blocking the right lane. Then, once you get to Dale City exit 156, the work zone remains in the right lane as well. If you're northbound on I-95, southbound slows as you leave Route 1 and Woodbridge headed across the Purple Heart Bridge toward 123, where the right lane is blocked for the work zone. Northbound 395 headed towards Seminary Road, the left lane blocked for the work. No problems really on the inner loop for now between Alexandria and McLean. It was southbound on the George Washington Parkway near Turkey Run, where we had a crash in the single lane getting by there. On 123, whether you're northbound or southbound between Chapel Road and the Fairfax County Parkway, left lane gets you by the work zone. Through Montgomery County on the outer loop, as it come toward the American Legion Bridge, the far right lane blocked for the work as well. Outer loop, as you head past New Hampshire Avenue toward University Boulevard, may have that crash along the right side of the roadway. Inner loop in Prince George's County, as you head toward 201 Kenilworth Avenue, the left lane blocked for the work zone there. Eastbound 50 headed across the Bay Bridge, we had a broken down momentarily blocking the right lane. That is since cleared. Your travel lane should be open as you leave Annapolis headed toward the Eastern Shore. In the district, it was inbound Suitland Parkway. As you head towards Stanton Road, we had a single lane getting by the work zone, so watch out for that if you're inbound on the Suitland Parkway. 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I'm Rob Stallworth, your next traffic report in about 10 minutes.
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2: Fine weather continues for the afternoon with lots of sunshine. Highs range from 82 to 87 degrees with winds from the northwest at 5 to 10. Outdoor plans this evening, a firm go, 100%. Overnight lows eventually tumble to the mid-50s to lower 60s. Tomorrow it's warmer, a bit more humid, partly cloudy skies, 85 to 90 degrees. A chance for a few showers and storms later in the day on Friday, and it will stay unsettled Friday night into Saturday, drier on Sunday. I'm 7 News meteorologist Steve Rudin in the First Alert Weather Center.
4: 79 degrees in Springfield, 80 right now in Laurel, and we're up to 76 in Northwest Washington. A check of money news now on WTOP with John Wardock.
3: With mortgage rates stuck in the 6% range, that put a damper on the purchase of single-family homes last month. The government says new home sales hit an annual rate of $580,000 in May. That's a 7% drop compared to April and a 6% drop compared to the same time last year. A change at the top at Washington Gas. Blue Jenkins is leaving as president after almost 7 years. He's leaving for a new opportunity elsewhere. Jason Weekly, a longtime industry executive, will take over as president starting next week. And a shakeup in the world of the blue chips. Alphabet, the parent company of Google, is going to replace Verizon in the Dow Jones Industrial Average. Look for that next week. John Wardock, WTOP News.
4: Checking the markets, everything's up. The Dow ahead, 417 points. NASDAQ is up 69, and the S&P is up 24. 1242 now, our primary election coverage continues on WTOP. It was no surprise that Maryland Governor Wes Moore won his own primary race by big margins, as his opposition in the Democratic primary put up a minimal threat. But one analyst tells WTOP's John Doman that the more impressive feat was the governor's winning influence on other races.
9: I got to think that the Moore team comes out of last night feeling pretty good.
10: St. Mary's College political science professor Todd Eberle noting how many of the candidates Moore endorsed came out as winners. From Adrian Bawafo and April McLean Delaney to Will Jawando and even more localized races, the Moore campaign says over 93% of his endorsements either won or are winning. Eberle says that might change how state lawmakers consider challenging Moore on legislation next year.
9: Maybe there's a little bit of rethinking how popular Wes Moore is, the influence that he has, and whether or not you necessarily want to break with him.
10: Now, there's one candidate who more notably did not endorse who still won, but Senate President Bill Ferguson won by way less than Eberle believes he should have.
9: This was primary voters angry with Ferguson over breaking with Governor Moore over redistricting.
10: John Doman, WTOP News.
4: It's 1243.
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4: At 12:45, I'm Mark Lewis. There's newly released congressional testimony from earlier this month involving Bill Gates about his relationship with sex offender Jeffrey Epstein. During the closed-door hearing, Gates expressed regret about his contacts with Epstein and indicated it was done to secure financial support for the Gates Foundation. He says he was never aware of Epstein's crimes with underage girls and young women, and he says that at one point, Epstein contemplated blackmailing him about his extramarital affairs. Gates is not accused of any wrongdoing linked to Epstein, and he told lawmakers Epstein never introduced him to young women. More now from CBS correspondent Caitlin Huey Burns on Capitol Hill.
20: Photos of Microsoft mogul Bill Gates with unidentified women appear in the Epstein files. Now, 2 weeks after Gates testified to Congress about his ties to Jeffrey Epstein.
23: I hope my testimony is helpful to the work, important work of the committee to find justice for the victims.
20: A newly released transcript reveals Gates told lawmakers, "I should have never met with Epstein in the first place." He testified the pair met in 2011, which is 3 years after Epstein had pleaded guilty to soliciting prostitution. Gates said he had been aware Epstein had a criminal conviction of a sexual nature, but never dug into the specifics, although I probably should have. The billionaire businessman turned philanthropist told Congress, "I was so focused on the possibility of raising funds for global health that I allowed that goal to override my better judgment." Still, Gates said he resisted a social relationship with Epstein, including an invite to the famed Crazy Horse Cabaret in Paris, adding, "We never did anything of an entertainment or relaxing nature." Gates' former wife, Melinda, told Gayle King in 2023 that her ex-husband's association with Epstein was a factor in their divorce.
24: "It was many things, but I did not like that he'd had meetings with Jeffrey Epstein, no."
20: Another factor, Bill Gates' multiple extramarital affairs. Gates testified that after he cut ties, Epstein made what Gates considered veiled threats to expose the affairs, saying, "I was not blackmailed, but it looks like Mr. Epstein's brainstorming was going in that direction."
25: Now, the top Republican on the Oversight Committee here says that he wants Acting Attorney General Todd Blanche to come up and testify before Congress. And Blanche is also likely to face some tough questions for his upcoming confirmation hearing about his handling of that Epstein investigation for his confirmation hearing to lead the Justice Department.
4: That's CBS correspondent Caitlin Huey Burns on Capitol Hill. 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
1: Getting heavier in Virginia. Northbound I-95 as you leave Quantico headed toward Dale City. First of all, the broken down tractor trailer after Dumfries near the Dale City truck scales was last seen in the right lane. Then further northbound as you head toward Dale City exit 156, the work zone takes up the right lane. Southbound I-95 on the brakes as you come across the Purple Heart Bridge down toward 123 with the far right lane blocked for the work zone there. In a loop slows briefly as you come past the Georgetown Pike up to and across the American Legion Bridge. Your travel lanes open. Southbound GW Parkway near Turkey Run. Earlier crashes wrapped up and gone. Traveling on the inner loop as you make your way past Connecticut Avenue, headed up the hill toward Georgia Avenue, getting the report of a broken down before Colesville Road, possibly taking up the right side of the roadway. Out of loop coming across the Northwest Branch after New Hampshire Avenue toward University Boulevard. Crash cleared to the right shoulder. On the inner loop in Prince George's County, as you approach 201 Kenilworth Avenue, delays, of course, because of the work zone, blocking the left lane toward, of course, the BW Parkway. No problems on the outer loop side as you leave Oxon Hill, headed toward Beltsville. You guys are pretty cool. In the district, southbound DC 295 on the brakes, approaching Burroughs Avenue toward East Capitol Street. Then further southbound on the inbound 11th Street Bridge, may still have a single lane getting by the work zone. Inbound on the 11th Street Bridge with delays, southbound on DC 295 past Pennsylvania Avenue. When traffic slows you down, pain can make the ride feel even longer. With just one pill, Aleve provides up to 12 hours of pain relief so you can put pain in the rearview mirror. Use as directed. I'm Rob Stallworth, your next traffic report in about 10 minutes.
4: Meteorologist Mark Pena joins us live now with the 7 News First Alert forecast. Lots of sunshine to go around today.
0: Oh yeah, a nice break from the storms and rain that we saw over the last couple of days. Temperatures cooperating as well. Pretty much the warmest part of the day right now, with a lot of us topping out in the lower 80s. Maybe a couple of us getting into the mid 80s for areas south of the Beltway. But otherwise, a real nice day. Humidity is low, sunshine is abundant, and this will continue for the rest of your afternoon. Tonight, skies remain clear. Temperatures fall to right around 60 degrees. And your Thursday will look very similar. Mostly sunny skies, but a little warmer and more humid. A lot of us getting into the upper 80s. And the chance at a pop-up shower storm, but mainly north and west of the Capitol Beltway. Different story for Friday. A lot of us start to feel that heat and humidity with highs in the lower 90s. Chances for showers and storms increase Friday night and looks to last for most of our Saturday as our next weathermaker approaches with quite a bit of heat and humidity for the system to tap into. Think almost of what we just saw over the last couple of days. Rain and storms Friday through most of Saturday, tapering off slowly during the day on Sunday. So a bit of a rainy first half of the weekend that could potentially even last into your Sunday morning. So we'll continue to monitor the timing. Hopefully we can get it out of here for your Sunday. But until then, just stay tuned to us as we continue to fine tune that forecast. All the more reason though to enjoy the weather we have right now. This is going to be the what it looks like for the rest of today. Temperatures approaching 80 in a lot of neighborhoods. 79 degrees currently in Landover, 81 at Reagan National, and 77 for you out at Dulles Airport.
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1: By Maximus, moving people and technology forward. What do you say, George Wallace?
2: I say everybody's still celebrating in D.C. as the Wizards get their man A.J. DeBant. Said this goes number one last night in the NBA draft. And had a stopover today, this morning, I should say, at the Today Show.
3: What's the next order of business? 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
5: All right.
3: Going to the new hometown. All right.
6: Stop at Ben's Chili Bowl.
3: Yes. Stop at
4: Someone
3: Ben's.
4: Someone told me that yesterday.
3: Absolutely.
4: So I might have to go.
3: Right there on U Street. Good luck next season.
4: Thank you.
2: Someone told him that yesterday, too.
1: See? Tell you.
2: He will be introduced tomorrow at a big event here in D.C. as he's going to come see his new home as the number one overall pick. Lakers signing Austin Reeves to a four-year, $185 million max contract. He's going to stay in L.A. Nats Phillies again tonight. Let's hope not a repeat of last night.
1: No.
2: 14 runs on the board for the Phillies after the Nationals were one strike away from winning that thing last night.
1: That hurts.
2: Did hurt. Yep, they were trailing 8-6 in the ninth. One strike away, and then that was the end of that. Mm. So we'll see what happens this evening. The Orioles in L.A. Finished their series up with the Angels, and six World Cup matches set for today. George Wallace, WTOP Sports.
1: We're going to Ben's Chili Bowl. We'll meet the new draft pick.
2: That'd be great.
1: We'll meet over there.
2: Okay.
1: Traffic and weather next.
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1: Rob Stallworth in the traffic center.
12: In Maryland, southbound I-95 after 212 near the ramp for the outer loop. That's the report of a crash. Inner loop near 201 Kenilworth Avenue, still with the left lane block for the work zone. Traveling in Virginia, northbound I-95, the earlier broken down tractor trailer, and now clear to the right shoulder before the Dale City truck scales, but the work continues to block the right lane at Dale City proper, exit 156. The WTOP traffic center is presented by Window Nation. 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I'm Rob Stallworth. Your next traffic report in about 10 minutes.
1: Steve Rudin with the forecast.
13: Great weather continues this afternoon. Lots of sunshine. Highs will be in the 80s. Noticeably less humid than the last couple of days. Humidity levels begin to creep up for the day tomorrow. 85 to 90 degrees under partly cloudy skies. Moving into Friday, especially during the afternoon, a better chance for a few showers and storms. I'm 7 News meteorologist Steve Rudin in the First Alert Weather Center.
1: 78 and sunny in Washington.
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1: Good afternoon. I'm Mark Lewis. Coming up, President Trump abruptly calls off a signing ceremony for a bipartisan housing bill. Our team coverage continues of Maryland's primary election yesterday.
15: How one area utility company is preparing for a busy summer storm season. I'm Mike Marillo.
1: The Dow's up 370 points at 1 o'clock.
16: From ABC News, I'm Chuck Sievertson. Canceled by President Trump, signing a bipartisan affordable housing bill. President, on his Truth Social page, said he'll sign it only if Congress passes the Save America Act. Trump says compared to the election-related bill, the housing measure is of minor importance. ABC News White House correspondent Karen Travers.
17: There was great fanfare expected today for this signing, but the president now has a choice. Does he veto this legislation, or does he do nothing and just not sign it? And that's important there. One, it passed with veto-proof majority, so if he does veto it, Congress could take it up again and pass it again. Or if he doesn't sign it,

0: They have then 10 days where then nothing happens and it would become law.
1: The federal judge today barred Trump from implementing a proof of citizenship requirement to vote. It's a day after Congress passed a war powers resolution, largely symbolic, but prohibiting President Trump from further military action in Iran. It's an indication of this, says ABC News contributor and former Defense Department official Mick Mulroy.
2: Iran can see the popularity or the unpopularity of the war. So they know that, and they know the economic consequences of their shutting down of the Strait of Hormuz. It was really the only leverage they had, but they played it, you know, from their perspective very well. It's 21% of the world's energy supply, and it has dramatic impacts on the cost of everything.
1: Intense public criticism and mounting lawsuits push a Houston summer camp into insolvency. ABC's Jim Ryan.
3: Camp Mystic had been in operation for nearly a century when severe flash flooding last year took the lives of 25 children, two counselors, and Dick Eastland, the co-owner of the facility. This morning in Houston, Eastland's son and camp manager Edward Eastland filed for Chapter 11 bankruptcy protection, saying Camp Mystic's debts exceed $10 million.
1: A life-threatening heat wave is smothering much of Western and Southern Europe. 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
4: 102 on WTOP, Hump Day Wednesday. It's June 24. Sunny and 77 now as we head into the 80s. Gorgeous Wednesday underway. Good afternoon. I'm Mark Lewis with the top local stories we're following this hour. It's election 2026 on WTOP as we look at the outcome of yesterday's primary races in Maryland. The most crowded congressional race was to succeed longtime Maryland Congressman Cindy Hoyer in the 5th Congressional District. State Delegate Adrian Boafo made the most of Hoyer's endorsement, defeating more than 20 other candidates. WTOP's Mitchell Miller now, today on the Hill.
5: How are we feeling tonight?
6: The 32-year-old is feeling very good and says his political time has come.
5: The Democratic voters of the 5th Congressional District decided that it's time to pass the torch to a new generation.
6: Boafo formerly served as Congressman Hoyer's campaign manager, and he received a lot of financial support, including from outside groups that led to some criticism from other candidates. But Boafo thanked them all for a competitive campaign and singled out Hoyer for helping him on his political journey, saying he shares his vision.
5: Cindy and I both believe in the power of the Congress to deliver for people and help communities everywhere. Make it in Maryland and make it in America.
6: Boafo will face Republican Chris Chafee in the midterm election. On Capitol Hill, Mitchell Miller, WTOP News.
4: In other races yesterday, Representative April McLean Delaney defeated former Congressman David Trone in the 6th Congressional District Democratic primary. When the Associated Press called that race late last night, she led with almost 44% of the vote to Trone's 37%. So Delaney will face Republican Robin Ficker in November. Last night, she addressed supporters from her watch party in Gaithersburg.
7: This is just the first step, and actually the progress towards flipping the House in November and making sure that we rein in this administration and start getting things done for the American people and for all of us here in Maryland.
4: In the Maryland governor's race, Wes Moore easily won renomination by Democrats. He'll face Republican Dan Cox in November. It's a rematch of the 2022 governor's race. In other news, the summer storm season has already arrived. In parts of the area, storms have already been responsible for power outages. WTOP's Mike Murillo reports getting the lights back on takes training and a lot of work.
8: Gardner, are you good?
9: At Pepco's training facility in Rockville, crews are running through a real-world scenario, a tree branch knocking out the power.
8: We come, assess the job, make sure it's safe.
9: Lead lineman Edwin Velasquez watches his crews work.
8: It's really a dangerous job. But, you know, we look out for each other, and we're our brother's keepers.
9: Pepco's chief operating officer, Rodney O'Doy, says the stakes are rising.
10: We're having more storms of late than we've ever had.
9: He says the company is working to strengthen the system year-round.
10: We've replaced poles, we've upgraded our transformers.
9: And when storms hit, technology helps them respond fast.
10: We use a pretty sophisticated system that allows us to be able to really track the outages and then dispatch those outages to the crews.
9: Because in the end, he says it's preparation, technology, and crews on the ground that makes the difference when the lights go out. In Rockville, Mike Murillo, WTOP News.
4: When you shop at outlet malls, you're probably hoping to score some bargains. WTOP's Neil Augenstein is hearing from a consumer expert about what's really being sold at those outlets.
11: Lots of us go to the outlets expecting to find things at a deep discount.
12: Like, yeah, it's, you know, slightly defective stuff, or it's factory seconds, or last season's shoes, or button downs.
11: But Jennifer Barger with Washington Consumers Checkbook says the reality is different, especially for clothing.
12: They are things that are made more cheaply just for the outlet. You might find a women's shirt dress for summer and it'll be a linen and viscose blend, or it'll have fewer buttons.
11: She says you can probably get a better bargain on furniture.
12: I think that the home outlets, if you're furnishing a home and you don't have a lot of money, they're not a bad idea to visit them. Oh, and you can get just tons and tons of last season's linen napkins at Williams Sonoma. And most of that stuff is half off or more.
11: Neil Augenstein, WTOP News.
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13: 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I'm John Werdock.
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4: Now, traffic and weather on WTOP. Rob Stallworth in the WTOP Traffic Center.
19: Giving you just the facts in Virginia. Northbound I-95 between Quantico and Dale City. The tractor trailer involved broken down vehicles cleared near the Dale City truck scales, but the work after Dale City exit 156 continues to block the right lane. Southbound I-95 coming across the Purple Heart Bridge toward 123. A right lane block for the work zone there. No problems really on 395, just some slowdowns approaching Boundary Channel Drive and across the 14th Street Bridge. Interloop has brief delays passing the American Legion Bridge headed into Maryland toward the Clara Barton Parkway. Outer loop slows, of course, approaching River Road headed toward the Legion Bridge, where that far right lane is blocked for the work zone. Traveling on the Beltway in Prince George's County, interloop near 201 Kenilworth Avenue is still with the left lane blocked for the work. Outer loop slows coming past 202 and Medical Center Drive. That's nothing unusual. That's coming past the lane divide there headed toward 202 and Medical Center Drive. Westbound Route 50 coming across the Bay Bridge, still with the left lane block for the work zone. No two-way operations as of yet. If you're traveling on 231, the Benedict Bridge, traffic alternates for the work zone as well, so keep that in mind between Calvert County and, of course, as you head toward, not Frederick County, but that's Calvert County itself. traveling there on 231. 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I'm Rob Stallworth, your next traffic report in about 10 minutes.
4: The 7 News First Alert forecast now from meteorologist Steve Rudin.
20: A good-looking afternoon with lots of sunshine, low humidity, and warm temperatures in the 80s. Winds will be from the northwest at 5 to 10. Those winds will settle down this evening, but still perfect for anything outdoors. Overnight lows drop to around 55 to 63 degrees. Now tomorrow, a mix of sun and clouds. That stickiness factor is on the rise, 85 to 90. Will be around 90 degrees on Friday with a better chance for late-day showers and storms. Even some stronger storms on the underway Saturday afternoon. I'm 7 News meteorologist Steve Rudin in the First Alert Weather Center.
4: 79 in Germantown and Annandale. It is a gorgeous afternoon with sunshine, blue sky, 81 degrees at DuPont Circle in D.C. 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
13: 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Washington Gas is getting a new leader at the top. Blue Jenkins is leaving as president after almost 7 years. He's taking a new opportunity elsewhere. Jason Weekly, a longtime industry executive, will take over as president starting next week. The major stock averages are higher today, which is a bit of a relief, especially given yesterday's tech sell-off. The Dow Jones Industrial Average is up some 323 points. The S&P 500 advancing 21. The NASDAQ is up 10 points. John Wardock, WTOP News.
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4: 115 on WTOP. Great to have you with us. I'm Mark Lewis. A few weeks back, Microsoft co-founder Bill Gates spent several hours behind closed doors testifying before a congressional panel. He discussed his long relationship with the late sex offender Jeffrey Epstein. Well, now we're hearing more about what was said.
1: Gates told the House Oversight Panel that he first began meeting with Epstein in 2011 because he thought his purported connections with the wealthy could help advance the Gates Foundation's global health work. Gates said he was aware of Epstein's, quote, bad reputation stemming from his criminal conviction, but continued to see Epstein for 3 years. Gates said he thought the other high-profile individuals with whom Epstein socialized helped create a, quote, image of legitimacy, acknowledging that his own relationship with Epstein likely bolstered that image. Peter Haralambos, ABC News.
4: Vehicles are getting bigger, and a New York Times investigation is also finding they may be getting deadlier. It finds that SUVs and trucks may have killed thousands of pedestrians who otherwise may have survived. Michael Keller with the New York Times tells us, what parts of a car contribute to the issues?
2: One is the taller hood, where when it strikes a person, it's more likely to hit them in the chest area and knock them down onto the pavement, which is a really hard surface. And the second reason is blind zones. So that tall hood creates a blind zone right in front of the vehicle. But also we found that there are these roof support pillars, which are called A-pillars, and those support the vehicle in the event of a rollover, which is really important. But as vehicles have gotten bigger, those A-pillars too have gotten thicker.
4: And Keller says those pillars create a dangerous blind spot, particularly during a left turn. The Wizards got a lot of excitement around here last night as they made the first overall pick in the NBA draft. WTOP's Rob Woodfork has more in today's DC Sports Filtered.
3: Anasay Dabansa Jr. wanted his government name announced by the commissioner on draft night, and the literal translation of his name makes me think third time is the charm for the Wizards picking first overall. Anasay means undefeated, invincible, which is about how he looks as a dynamic 6'9" shot creator and future face of the franchise. But beyond his singular talent, here's the part that should really excite you. The situation he's walking into. Yes, we just endured the NBA's first string of three straight 64-loss seasons, but Trae Young just signed a 4-year extension for less than his max, a sign he wants to be here. Anthony Davis, always with the if-healthy caveat, pairs nicely with Alex Saar for a Twin Tower tandem up front. And the arrow is up for youngsters Trey Johnson and Bilal Coulibaly, which means Dabansa doesn't have to be the savior on night one. He gets to develop, not rescue. And that's the difference between this, John Wall in 2010, and sorry to bring him up, but Kwame Brown in 2001. Dabansa inherits a foundation. He doesn't have to be the Wizards' whole plan, just the centerpiece. I'm Rob Woodfork, and that's DC Sports Filtered.
4: Here's a quick look at the top stories we're working on. President Trump has called off a signing ceremony for the bipartisan housing bill, saying he wants Congress to act first on voter ID legislation. Incumbent April McLean Delaney beats her predecessor David Trone for the Democratic nomination in Maryland's 6th congressional district, one of many races we're following from yesterday's Maryland primary vote. Keep it here for full details on these stories in the minutes ahead. 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Let's check traffic and weather. Back to the traffic center and Rob Stallworth.
5: Thanks, Mark. Between College Park and Greenbelt on the inner loop, as you come past 201 Kenilworth Avenue, that's where the left lane is blocked for the work zone. On 201, this is Edmondson Road, southbound after Sunnyside Avenue. You're under police direction for the crash and response on scene. Traveling on the outer loop of the Beltway in Montgomery County, watch for slowdowns. Approaching River Road, headed across the American Legion Bridge, where the far right lane is blocked as a result of the work zone. Inner loop slows in Virginia, approaching the Georgetown Pike and across the American Legion Bridge. Your travel lanes are open. If you're traveling on the eastbound Dulles Connector Road toward I-66, getting the first report of a crash, no problems
19: problems on 66 itself, eastbound and westbound between Gainesville and Roslyn. Northbound I-95 as you leave Triangle headed toward the Dale City truck scales. That broken down tractor trailer cleared to the right shoulder, but still drawing rubbernecking delays. Continuing further northbound near the Dale City exit 156. That's where the right lane is blocked for the work zone. Southbound I-95 at 123, also with the right lane blocked for the work as well. In the district, it was inbound on the Suitland Parkway coming past Stanton Road. We had a single lane getting by the work zone that is now clear. Then westbound I-695 on the inbound Elementary Bridge, a single lane getting through the work zone as well, with delays stretching back to, of course, Pennsylvania Avenue if it's southbound on DC 295. Questions about youth or high school sports? 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I'm Rob Stallworth, your next traffic report in about 10 minutes.
4: Meteorologist Mark Pena joins us with the 7 News First Alert forecast. Loving this. Can we bottle this up and hold on to it longer?
6: You know, if only we could do that, because we're going to be wishing for this weather in as little as a couple of days, but all the more reason to enjoy it. Temperatures topping out pretty much where they are right now, which is the lower 80s with low humidity. So certainly a nice day to be outside, stretch your legs, maybe just get some fresh air. As skies remain clear through tonight, temperatures fall to the upper 50s for areas outside the Beltway to lower 60s for areas inside of it. Tomorrow looks nice, a little warmer and more humid. A lot of us get to the upper 80s, even a couple of 90-degree readings, not out of the question. We're also going to track the chance at a few pop-up showers and storms, mainly north and west of the Beltway, though. As we head towards Friday, even hotter and more humid. A lot of us getting into the low 90s, feeling like the upper 90s with the higher humidity, and it's also going to come with the chance for more widespread scattered showers and storms. So while a few of us miss out on the rain on your Thursday, most of us look to get in on it on Friday. This timing on this weather maker looks to be mainly overnight Friday into Saturday, so plan for some soggy conditions on your Saturday as well. Temperatures come down a little bit with the rain and clouds on Saturday with highs in the mid-80s. And depending on the timing of this next weather maker, a few lingering showers look possible Sunday morning, but skies will only continue to clear for the second half of your weekend. So Sunday morning still looks a little on the cloudy and rainy side with sunshine by the latter half of the day. Again, we'll monitor the timing of that weather maker. We still have a couple days to continue to fine-tune that forecast. But again, all the more reason to enjoy the weather we have right now. Current temperatures under mostly sunny skies is 79 degrees currently for you in Southeast. It's 77 in Rockville and 81 right now in Woodbridge.
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27: 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Today's To Your Health Report is sponsored by Johns Hopkins Medicine, Arlington. The Agriculture Department has announced there are now 19 confirmed cases of New World screwworm in the U.S., with the majority of them coming in 5 Texas counties. Experts say an outbreak of the parasite could cost Texas livestock producers more than $700 million a year. And those ranchers are raising concerns that the USDA is not doing enough.
0: Many ranchers and some Texas lawmakers say they want to see a more aggressive response to this outbreak. With that said, you know, Texas has started fighting this decades-old threat with new technology. Federal officials now utilizing drones, thermal cameras, and artificial intelligence. But the main tool officials are using is still sterile flies. The idea is to release sterile male flies so they mate with females but do not reproduce.
27: News Nation's Xavier Walton with that report. WTOP's To Your Health Report is sponsored by Johns Hopkins Medicine, located in Arlington in Ballston Quarter. 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All right, George Wallace, what do you have now?
12: Well, we've got AJ DeBanza coming to town today. Yes, he told Good Morning America this morning he's going to stop by Ben's Chili Bowl because a couple people have told him that as he heads to D.C. to get introduced tomorrow to the crowd. Last night, a sellout crowd at the Anthem as the Wizards made their selection with AJ as the number one pick in this year's draft. Now the fun begins, and see how he's going to pair with the others. Now, Trae Young does wear number 3. AJ says he's not going to take number 3 because Trae has 3, so we'll be interested to see how this number whole, the whole number thing turns out.
27: Mm-hmm.
12: You know, he's got to respect, he says, respect the veterans. So we'll see what number he does, in fact, decide to wear. Lakers signing Austin Reeves to a 4-year, $185 million max contract to stay in L.A. 6 World Cup matches on the docket for today. And the Nationals and the Phillies tonight. Nats were one strike away from a W last night. And then the Phillies went on and, well, they scored a few runs. They win it 14-9 as they were trailing 8-6 in that ninth inning. Not great for Washington, but the good thing about baseball is you get to get right back on the field the next night.
27: That's right.
12: That's true. George Wallace, WTOP Sports.
27: And we'll have great weather for tonight's game. We'll check out traffic and the forecast next.
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14: Long before the steady hum of refrigerators became a constant in American homes, what people ate depended mostly on where they lived and the time of year. 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
4: WTOP's traffic and weather, an update now from Rob Stallworth.
19: Top trouble spots worth falling for you right now. Westbound I-695 on the inbound 11th Street Bridge. A single lane gets you by the work zone. Inner loop near 201 Kenilworth Avenue. The left lane's also blocked for the work as well. Traveling in Virginia on I-95 northbound as you leave Quantico headed toward Dale City. Exit 156, that's where the right lane is blocked for the work zone, so watch out for that. After that, you are cleared toward the Springfield Interchange with all your travel lanes open and available and running pretty decently right now. 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I'm Rob Stallworth, your next traffic report in about 10 minutes.
4: 7 News First Alert forecast from Steve Rudin.
18: Lovely weather continues as we head through the afternoon. Lots of sunshine, comfortably warm temperatures in the 80s, low humidity with winds from the northwest at 5 to 10. For this evening, great weather continues. We fall through the 70s, eventually settling to the mid-50s to lower 60s by early tomorrow morning. Tomorrow, partly cloudy, mid-80s to around 90 degrees. Still warm and a bit more humid on Friday with a chance for storms during the afternoon and evening. Some of the storms may become stronger as we head into the day on Saturday. I'm 7 News meteorologist Steve Rudin, the First Alert Weather Center.
4: Sunny and 77 degrees in Northwest Washington.
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4: Good afternoon. I'm Mark Lewis. Mike Jakaitis is our producer. We're following developments on Capitol Hill this afternoon, an extraordinary development today involving President Trump and congressional Republicans. The president abruptly canceled plans to sign a sweeping new housing bill that was just passed by Congress just before a ceremony at the Capitol was to take place. And now he's in a meeting with Senate Republicans. More from WTOP's Mitchell Miller today on the Hill.
20: House Majority Leader Steve Scalise had joined Republican leaders in praising the housing bill.
21: You're going to continue to see this drumbeat of Republicans focusing on helping make life more affordable for working families.
20: But as GOP leaders touted the bipartisan legislation, the president announced he wouldn't sign it because he wants lawmakers to pass a national voter ID bill known as the SAVE Act. Senate Majority Leader John Thune has said he doesn't have the votes to pass it. Senate Minority Leader Chuck Schumer is sharply critical of the president for refusing to sign legislation that he says will help everyday Americans.
22: Anytime there's an opportunity for Trump to help the American people, he runs the other way.
20: The president is meeting now with Senate Republicans during a luncheon that could get politically awkward. On Capitol Hill, Mitchell Miller, WTOP News.
4: Election 2026 on WTOP as we look at the aftermath from yesterday's primaries in Maryland. The headline winners in the Democratic congressional races were Adrienne Boafo in the crowded 5th district contest and incumbent April McLean Delaney beating out David Trone in the hotly contested 6th district. Maryland Governor Wes Moore took more than 93% of the vote in his primary election last night, and that wasn't much of a surprise, but his campaign says more than 93% of his endorsed candidates also won. WTOP's John Doman takes a look at what this suggests about the governor's strength in Maryland.
23: St. Mary's College political science professor Todd Eberle says about Governor Wes Moore.
24: He easily secured renomination. He demonstrated his influence among the electorate, demonstrated that withholding his endorsement can actually have an impact on an even very powerful member of the General Assembly.
23: Candidates endorsed by Moore included Adrienne Boafo, April McLean Delaney, and Will Juwando, three people who were in tough primary campaigns and won. The governor's preferred candidates in many other local races also won, and so did Senate President Bill Ferguson, though he was not endorsed by Moore, and his unknown opponent still got a lot of votes. Eberle says after election night, lawmakers might not be so eager to challenge Moore.
24: I think there's every reason to have a very collaborative approach.
23: John Dome in WTOP News.
4: Governor Moore will face Republican challenger Dan Cox in the November election. Coming up at 12:15 on make that 2:15 next hour on WTOP, we'll speak with Maryland's Democratic Lieutenant Governor Aruna Miller about last night's results. Meantime, D.C. has moved to ranked choice voting for the first time. It happened during last week's primary. And another change is coming to the city. WTOP's Mike Murillo tells us this involves what's called semi-open primaries, giving unaffiliated voters a say in party races.
1: Two noes, two presents. And the ayes have it.
2: The vote funds the final piece of the law voters already approved, finally opening the door for independents to take part.
3: First you don't succeed, try again.
2: After previous votes on this failed, Councilmember Christina Henderson introduced an amendment to the budget to fund it and says it shows voters push for change.
3: This has been a long time coming.
2: Advocates are celebrating the move. Lisa Rice of Grow Democracy DC is among them.
5: I am beyond thrilled. I'm so excited.
2: Supporters argue because primaries are funded by taxpayers, more voters should be able to take part. But D.C. Councilmember Phil Mendelson still isn't on board and was one of two council members to vote no.
1: It doesn't make sense to me that non-Democrats would choose who the Democratic nominee is.
2: With money in the budget now, semi-open primaries are expected to begin in 2028. Mike Murillo, WTOP News.
4: To the war in Iran, we still don't know whether international weapons inspectors will be able to monitor and access damaged nuclear sites in Iran. President Trump says Iran is willing to allow inspectors in as part of the Memorandum of Understanding to end the war. And the head of the UN's nuclear watchdog agency has signaled his group will check out those sites. But Iran's deputy foreign minister rejects that contention. He says inspections won't happen until a final agreement is reached. And then there's talk again from the Iranians about charging tolls for tankers coming through the Strait of Hormuz. Secretary of State Marco Rubio, who's meeting with Gulf state leaders, says that is not part of the interim deal.
6: I think the whole world will be against any mechanism that charges money to use an international waterway. It's that simple. The president's already said it. That's not going to happen. When we mean open the straits, we mean open the straits free in international waterways.
4: For now, the price of oil is at its lowest point since the start of the war. West Texas crude has been trading at about $70 a barrel. Coming up on WTOP in Money News.
7: A coffee chain doing some hiring in the months ahead. I'm John Wardock.
4: It's 1:36.
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4: It's 1:38. And it's traffic and weather on WTOP. Let's check out the latest with Rob Stallworth.
19: Beltway congestion between McLean and Bethesda on the Interloop. Watch for delays approaching the Georgetown Pike. Cross the American Legion Bridge, which is the usual time where things starting to get bogged down. Outer Loop coming across the American Legion Bridge. That's the far right lane block for the work zone with delays stretching back to the 270 spur. If you're traveling on the Inner Loop near 201 Kenilworth Avenue, that's the left lane block for the work zone. New problems northbound on the Baltimore-Washington Parkway after Greenbelt Road as you head toward NASA Goddard. That's the report of a crash. Traveling on 201 is southbound Edmonston Road after Sunnyside Avenue. You're following police direction for the crash response on scene. Route 50 coming across the Bay Bridge now with two-way operations, giving you three lanes east and two lanes west coming across the Chesapeake Bay Bridge. Of course, traveling between Charles County and Calvert County on 231, the Benedict Bridge, traffic alternates for the work zone as well. In Virginia, northbound I-95 delays still leaving Quantico, headed toward Dale City, where the work zone continues to block the right lane near exit 156. Southbound slows across the Purple Heart Bridge down toward 123, where the right lane's also blocked for the work zone. Questions about youth or high school sports? 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I'm Rob Stallworth, your next traffic report in about 10 minutes.
4: 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Steve Rudin has the 7 News First Alert forecast.
0: Nice weather continues this afternoon with lots of sunshine, warm temperatures in the 80s, and winds from the northwest at 5 to 10. That's going to keep the stickiness factor in check. Now, the stickiness factor, it's going to return for the day tomorrow, 85 to 90 degrees, throwing in a better chance for a few late-day storms on Friday, mid-80s to around 90. I'm 7 News meteorologist Steve Rudin in the First Alert Weather Center.
4: 80 degrees in Silver Spring, Fort Belvoir up to 82, and we're at 79 with sunshine, blue sky in Northwest. Money news on WTOP. Let's hear from John Wardock.
7: Starbucks plans to hire thousands of new workers this year to improve store operations. Restaurant Business reports these workers will be known as coffee house coaches. Starbucks will hire 300 of these coaches this month alone, with more hiring the rest of the year. Here's some news from the home front. It's not good. Mortgage rates stuck in the 6% range, having an impact on the purchase of single-family homes. The government says new home sales last month hit an annual rate of 580,000. That is a 7% drop compared to April, and that is a 6% drop compared to the same time last year. On Wall Street, the Dow Jones Industrial Average is up 138 points. That's about a 0.25% rise for the blue chips. The S&P 500 is slumping 7. The NASDAQ is giving back 80 right now. John Wardock, WTOP News.
4: John, thank you. It's 142.
9: 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Repair the scratches and fading. Sharpen the faces. Keep everyone looking exactly the same. Be sure to also say, do not add anything new. Seconds later, you have a brand new picture. You want a quick fix instead? Just say, brighten this dark photo. Remove the stranger in the background. So dig out those photos tonight. The faces you miss are still there, waiting to come back. Now, the first time it works, you might get a little misty. That's allowed. For more great tips like this, be sure that you sign up for my free newsletter. Sign up right now at getkim.com. Picture this. Your phone buzzes. It's your kid's number. It's your kid's voice panic saying there's been an accident and you need to wire money now. You'd do it. Any of us would. 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
4: 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President Trump's abrupt refusal to sign a bipartisan housing bill that just passed Congress. 144.
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4: Thanks for joining us on a Wednesday. I'm Mark Lewis. We continue to follow a big development on Capitol Hill today. President Trump has arrived on the Hill in the last half hour or so to meet with Senate Republicans. But it was what didn't happen a few hours ago that is still stunning. The president canceled the planned signing of a bipartisan housing bill. He says he won't sign it until the Senate approves his Voting Act measure that many see as a voter suppression bill. The SAVE Act would require proof of citizenship for all voters. Joining us live now is Alexander Bolton, senior staff writer with The Hill. Alex, this was quite stunning this morning with the about-face from the president.
26: Good afternoon. Yes, this caught Republicans in both the chambers, Senate and House, completely by surprise. There was supposed to be a big fancy signing ceremony for the 21st century road to housing bill. It's a housing affordability measure that Republican leaders have been touting as a major election year accomplishment. They had the signing ceremony set up for Statuary Hall on Capitol Hill. The plan was that Trump would go to that, sign the bill, and then walk with Leader Thune, Senate Majority Leader John Thune, into the Republican lunch. And then this morning, the bombshell hit. President Trump said he is not going to be signing this housing affordability bill. He panned it even as being too closely related to Democratic Senator Elizabeth Warren. And he said he doesn't want to sign this bill until Republicans pass the Save America Act, which is his number one legislative priority, and which would require people to show documented proof of citizenship when registering to vote and show voter ID when voting. So it's a big blow up right before this lunch, when already there were plenty of tensions between Trump and Senate Republicans over a variety of issues, such as the failure to move this Save America Act in the Senate, which simply doesn't have the votes. And then secondly, the Iran deal to reopen the Strait of Hormuz is getting lots of pushback from Republicans on Capitol Hill. So there's a lot to talk about. But now they're throwing, now President Trump is throwing housing into the mix by essentially refusing to sign this bill as was scheduled for today.
4: I know many Republicans remain confident that the president will sign it, but what happens if he doesn't?
26: Well, if he doesn't, the bill becomes law anyway. That's if he doesn't veto it. And already this bill has such strong support in both chambers that if the president did veto it, there would probably be the votes to override that veto. And that would require a two-thirds majority in each chamber. But the way it works is that if the president refuses to sign a law, it goes into effect. It becomes law after 10 days in the absence of presidential action, unless Congress adjourns before that 10-day period is up. But while the Senate and House are planning to go on a July 4th recess, they're going to be, the Senate at least is going to have pro forma sessions, so they will not be adjourning. So if Trump doesn't sign this, it becomes law anyway. If he vetoes it, it's probably that veto gets overridden.
4: Meantime, with all of this going on today, you are following talk of a potential government shutdown months down the road. What are you hearing?
26: Well, what I'm hearing is that the talks with Democrats, between Republicans and Democrats, to come up with a top line defense and non-defense spending number isn't going well at all. And so already Republicans are bracing for what they think is going to be the third government shutdown of President Trump's second term. Now, of course, there's the 43-day government shutdown in the fall. Then there's the 76-day Homeland Security shutdown earlier this year. And Republicans say they expect there to be another shutdown in October. And even some Democrats acknowledge it's a possibility. Senator Chris Murphy, a Democrat from Connecticut, said, you know, there very well could be a shutdown. But he says if there is, it's the Republicans' fault because they don't know how to govern. And so what the news this week was is that the Senate Appropriations Committee was supposed to mark out four of these spending bills on Thursday, but they are postponing that markup because they have an absence and because they can't get any Democratic support for it. The talks to reach some sort of deal to avoid a shutdown aren't going well at all. And so it's a mess. And I think that's why there is growing apprehension of yet another government shutdown during Trump's second term.
4: Aye, aye, aye. Alex, thank you so much for your time. We appreciate it. 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WTOP's traffic and weather with Rob Stallworth.
19: Biggest delays right now on the inner loop coming past. At this point, Route 1 in Collins Park headed toward 201 Kenilworth Avenue, where the left lane remains blocked for the work zone there. In Crownsville, southbound I-97, south of the Farm Road overpass, getting their first report of a crash. Watch your mirrors as authorities head to the scene. Traveling on the outer loop in Montgomery County with delays, leaving a 270 spur headed across the American Legion Bridge into Virginia, where the far right lane is blocked for the work zone. Inner loop slows as you come up past the Georgetown Pike up to and across the American Legion Bridge. Of course, northbound GW Parkway slow to join the inner loop as you head toward the American Legion Bridge as well. Your travel lanes are open. Outer loop leaving Route 7 Leesburg Pike headed toward I-66 may have one stop on the roadway. No problems on 66 itself, but seeing some slowdowns eastbound as you approach 50 in Fair Oaks out toward 123. I-95 northbound still with huge delays leaving Quantico toward Dale City, where the work zone at Dale City exit 156 continues to block the right lane. Southbound slows across the Purple Heart Bridge down toward 123, where the far right lane is blocked for the work zone as well. No problems really on 395 up to and across the 14th Street Bridge. Delays building southbound 395 on the Southwest Freeway after the Case Bridge, with delays approaching the 3rd Street Tunnel. Northbound DC 295 on the brakes before Pennsylvania Avenue, getting the first report of a crash. So watch your mirrors as authorities head to the scene in that location. 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I'm Rob Stallworth. Your next traffic report in about less than 10 minutes.
4: Beautiful sunshine and temperatures heading to the mid-80s. We'll drop to the mid to upper 50s to around 60 tonight. Partly cloudy, a tad warmer tomorrow, up around 90 degrees. 79 and sunny in Washington. 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
1: In that big, imploding last night, one strike away from a win as the Phillies were trailing 8-6 heading into the top of the ninth inning, and they win the game 14-9. So we'll see how Washington bounces back today. Orioles in L.A. to face the Angels. Mystics home tonight. George Wallace, WTOP Sports.
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4: This is Bishop Michael Burbage of the Catholic Diocese of Arlington. This week, we celebrate Religious Freedom Week. Religious freedom allows us to live out our faith in public and to serve the good of all. Unfortunately, these freedoms recognized in the First Amendment of the United States Constitution often come under attack. We have witnessed violence against individuals and houses of worship, defacement of church property and buildings, and hatred on social media directed at those who proclaim their firmly held beliefs rooted in the gospel. We must stand strong and be unafraid to bring our faith into the public. But we must do so respectful of others, with compassion and courage, and without compromise. May our world leaders and all of us embrace and protect religious freedom and give thanks to all those who sacrifice so that this special gift may be ours.
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6: Top trouble spots we're following right now. Southbound BW Parkway south of Powder Mill Road, headed toward Nassagata. May have a single lane getting by the crash scene there. Traveling southbound I-97 near the Farm Road overpass, that was the report of a crash. Also on the interloop near 201 Kenilworth Avenue, the left lane still blocked for the work zone. And in Virginia, northbound I-95 near the Dale City exit 156, the right lane remains blocked for the work zone as well. The WTOP Traffic Center is presented by Window Nation. 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I'm Rob Stallworth, the next traffic report with Dave Dildine in about 10 minutes.
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7: Humidity levels stay in check for the afternoon with lots of sunshine, highs in the 85-degree range for most neighborhoods, thanks to winds from the northwest at 5 to 10. Overnight lows, mid-50s to lower 60s. Tomorrow it's a bit more humid, 85 to 90 degrees. Shower and storm chances are on the rise Friday afternoon, Friday night, and Saturday. I'm 7 News meteorologist Steve Rudin in the First Alert Weather Center.
2: We have sunshine, 83 degrees in Georgetown.
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2: Good afternoon. I'm Mark Lewis. Coming up, an about-face for President Trump. He canceled his signing ceremony for a bipartisan housing bill.
9: Was Wes Moore the big winner in yesterday's elections and not because of the race that he won? I'm John Doman.
2: We'll talk about yesterday's primaries with Maryland's Lieutenant Governor at 2:15. The Dow is up 120 points on WTOP, 2 o'clock.
10: From ABC News, I'm Chuck Sievertson. The head of the UN's nuclear agency signaled today that Iranian nuclear enrichment sites would be visited by his inspectors, a key component in the interim U.S.-Iran deal. But an Iranian diplomat insisted any such visit would come only after a final deal. President Trump has said Iran is willing to allow them, but Iran has rejected that. Secretary of State Marco Rubio was asked about it today.
11: If they don't live up to those commitments, the president has a lot of options at his disposal, including, I'm not saying he's going to do it, I'm saying including reversing these sanctions. They've made very straight up commitments in Switzerland, and the president has been very clear they need to keep those commitments.
10: Rubio today in Kuwait City at the White House this past hour, President Trump.
12: The war is going very well. As you know, we're winning by a lot. Iran is making very big concessions. We'll see what happens, but it's been very, very, very powerful. It's going very, very well.
10: President Trump canceled today's signing of a bipartisan affordable housing bill. The president on social media said he'll sign it only if Congress passes the Save America Act. The bill passed with a veto-proof margin in Congress, so lawmakers could pass it again into law on their own. ABC News White House correspondent Karen Travers.
13: The Save America Act requires proof of citizenship before registering to vote. And this demand from the president is something he has been making since March.

0: March, calling on lawmakers to pass that legislation or else he would not sign anything.
1: A federal judge today barred Trump from implementing a proof of citizenship requirement to vote. The president at the White House had this to say about the Save America Act and Democrats.
2: The people that they're pushing are communists.
1: Trump did not talk about the housing bill. Israel is denying a claim by a UN-commissioned independent panel that Israel is deliberately shooting children in Gaza and is committing genocide. 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
3: 202 WTOP on this Wednesday, June 24th, 2026, and a spectacular day going. We've got sunny skies and 80 in D.C. Good afternoon. I'm Sean Anderson.
4: And I'm Ann Kramer. Our top story this hour is election 2026 on WTOP. We have heard a lot about political influence during yesterday's primary election in Maryland and other states that happened yesterday, like New York and Utah. And the endorsements by Maryland Governor Wes Moore in Maryland for candidates who then came out on top and are moving on to November's general election. As expected, Governor Moore won by big margins last night. He will face Republican challenger Dan Cox this fall. WTOP's John Doman talked with a political science professor about the power and influence of Moore on other statewide races.
5: I got to think that the Moore team comes out of last night feeling pretty good.
6: St. Mary's College political science professor Todd Eberle noting how many of the candidates Moore endorsed came out as winners. From Adrian Bowafo and April McLean Delaney to Will Jawando in even more localized races, the Moore campaign says over 93% of his endorsements either won or are winning. Eberle says that might change how state lawmakers can consider challenging Moore on legislation next year.
5: Maybe there's a little bit of rethinking how popular Wes Moore is, the influence that he has, and whether or not you necessarily want to break with him.
6: And there's one candidate who Moore notably did not endorse who still won, but Senate President Bill Ferguson won by way less than Eberle believes he should have.
5: This was primary voters angry with Ferguson over breaking with Governor Moore over redistricting.
6: John Doman, WTOP News.
4: Now, coming up in a few moments, we will talk live with Maryland Lieutenant Governor Aruna Miller about yesterday's primary election and what candidates are focused on as they move into fall midterm elections.
3: Okay, we are now into summer officially here. That means storms can fire up, cause all sorts of damage like what happened in Burke and Fairfax County this week. WTOP's Mike Murillo has more on what one utility is doing to make sure it's ready for whatever Mother Nature brings.
7: Miss Crossing.
8: High up in a bucket on a truck at Pepco's training facility in Rockville, crews practice how they respond when lines come down and conditions are unpredictable.
9: Communication is a big part of this line of work.
8: Lead lineman Edwin Velasquez watches over a crew training to remove a branch from a power line.
9: Good.
8: He says the process takes time because safety comes first when you could be dealing with live wires.
9: Even though they say it's dead, we don't assume it's dead. We test it.
8: Pepco COO Rodney O'Doy says even with preparation,
10: when weather comes through, you can still have outages.
8: He says from cutting trees to redoing power poles and lines.
10: We invest in our grid throughout the year.
8: And manager Rob Spellman says if a storm does come through and you find yourself waiting for crews to restore your power,
11: we just ask for a little patience and a little understanding for the hard work that these men and women behind me are doing on a daily basis.
8: In Rockville, Mike Murillo, WTOP News.
3: 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Do you really save money by shopping at an outlet store? Well, WTOP's Neil Augenstein talked to a consumer expert who offered some tips before you head to that store.
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12: Jennifer Barger with Washington Consumers Checkbook.
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12: She says you might be able to get some real bargains at furniture outlets.
13: There'll be either floor model or customer return sofas, what they call open box light fixtures, meaning that someone bought it and was like, this doesn't work in my house, and returned it, and it's probably fine.
12: Neil Augenstein, WTOP News.
4: Well, lots of excitement building around the Washington Wizards after the team took A.J. Dabanza with the first overall pick last night in the NBA draft. WTOP's Brian Albin talked to Wizards fans who got together to celebrate at the Wharf.
7: Roughly 5,000 Wizards fans crowded into the Anthem Concert Hall for the official Wizards draft party Tuesday night. Fans like Courtney from Falls Church got to hear from the team's last number one pick in John Wall.
14: We got John Wall to wave to us and we were like shaking. It was just, it's so exciting to be in this environment and just feel like we have hope.
7: While Akil from Northeast DC was one of the lucky recipients of a Wizards jersey tossed out by Wizards mascot G-Wiz.
15: I got Anthony Davis, actually.
16: That's a pretty good grab.
15: For sure.
7: And while fans got to see the final round of Wizards dancers auditions for next season, take pictures in a themed photo booth, and enjoy food and drink, fans like Laurel from Northern Virginia were most excited to feel the camaraderie in the building.
17: I don't think we've seen this for a long time. This is like the first time I feel like there's camaraderie and there's like a real chance that like we can see the playoffs. It's so exciting.
7: Now fans just have to wait until October to see their new number one pick, AJ DeBonta, and the new look Wizards take the court. From the Wizards draft party, Brian Alvin, WTOP News.
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4: Time for traffic and weather on WTOP. Time for my chance to say hello to Dave Dildine. He is in the traffic center.
24: Oh, you'll get more chances than that today. In Maryland, we have two subpar segments of the Beltway in Montgomery County on the outer loop. Delays through Bethesda. A work zone on the Legion Bridge had blocked the rightmost lane on the outer. Prince George's County, inner loop below speed from College Park into Greenbelt. Work zone after Kenilworth Avenue had the left lane on the inner. Baltimore-Washington Parkway between Goddard and Powder Mill. The crash should be out of the way. Delays look like they're easing. 95 through Laurel's fine. I-97 southbound near New Cut Road. Vehicle fire response slowing the southbound pace. Northbound getting some attention. And in Virginia on the Beltway, it's volume on the inner loop toward the Legion Bridge, but in Tyson's on the outer loop between Route 7 and 66. It's a crash. Can't see it, but usually when they happen there, they're on the right. 95 work zones southbound at the Occoquan and northbound near Dale City are both clear. Northbound delays, though, have yet to ease. Selling your car, watch out for fake payments, unsafe meetups, endless haggling, or you can just sell to Fitzgerald and know exactly who you're dealing with. Go to FitzBuysCars.com today. Dave Dildine, next traffic report in 10 minutes.
3: Let's get a line on this forecast. Steve Rudin in the 7 News First Alert Weather Center.
25: Great weather continues this afternoon. Lots of sunshine. Highs will be in the 80s. Noticeably less humid than the last couple of days. Humidity levels begin to creep up for the day tomorrow. 85 to 90 degrees under partly cloudy skies. Moving into Friday, especially during the afternoon, a better chance for a few showers and storms. I'm 7 News meteorologist Steve Rudin in the First Alert Weather Center.
4: Beautiful afternoon, lots of sunshine, temperatures 80 in Rockville, 81 in Ashburn. 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
18: 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Breeze Airways is going to start service at BWI Airport this fall. 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Look for the flights to start in October. Breeze serves more than 80 cities. The government says new home sales fell last month. They slumped to an annual rate of 580,000 in May. That's a 7% drop compared to April. And there's a shakeup among the 30 blue chips. Alphabet, the parent company of Google, is going to replace Verizon in the Dow Jones Industrial Average. Expect this change next week. Right now, the Dow is up 181 points. The S&P is down 8. The NASDAQ is shrinking by 99 points. John Werdock, WTOP News.
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4: Up ahead on WTOP, digesting the results of Maryland's primary election from yesterday. That's what a lot of folks are doing today as candidates look ahead to November's general election. We will check in live with Maryland's Lieutenant Governor Aruna Miller to get her take. It is 2:12.
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3: It's 2:14. I'm Sean Anderson.
4: And I'm Ann Kramer. Thanks for being with us.
3: Election 2026 here on WTOP and a day after Maryland's primary election. This is when both the Democratic and Republican Party leaders step up to offer some insight and a postmortem, if you will, on what happened. Democratic candidates in statewide races endorsed by Maryland's Democratic Governor Wes Moore won big in local races. Governor Moore will be challenged on the GOP side this November in the general election by former state delegate Dan Cox. It's a rematch from last time around 4 years ago. Now, when it comes to congressional races, the headliners, Maryland's 5th District U.S. House race. The results move state delegate Adrian Boafo into the November general election. He was endorsed by Governor Moore, along with retiring longtime Congressman Steny Hoyer.
4: And in the 6th District, Democrat and current Congresswoman April McLean Delaney managed to hold on in her seat over former Congressman David Trone, who wanted another shot at Capitol Hill. As you can see, there is lots to dig into as candidates now focus on November. And joining us live is one of the Democratic Party leaders in Maryland. That's Lieutenant Governor Aruna Miller. Lieutenant Governor, thank you so much for coming on. What do you think was the secret sauce for the Democratic lawmakers who were successful last night?
30: Well, I think the secret sauce is they went to the voters and ran on the values that they stand for. And that's the reason why we've seen such a great success, particularly in their congressional districts. And just want to say congratulations to all the candidates who prevailed.
3: So you have a rematch with Dan Cox. Among his criticisms of your administration in an interview with the Banner newspaper the other night is that you and Governor Moore are focused too much on the federal government. But as you hit this, blaming the federal government for the problems that have happened in the state over the last 4 years, but when you hit the campaign trail this summer and fall, what will be the focus of your administration, and along with the messages your fellow Democrats need to share as we go through to November?
30: Absolutely. Look, we're going to continue to build on an economy that can weather Washington's dysfunction. So when it comes to the economy, here's the thing. During our administration, Maryland has seen nearly 100,000 jobs added to its economy, more than the previous administration created during their entire 8 years. And we've also seen entrepreneurship flourish with more than 55,000 new businesses launched across the state. And when it comes to public safety, look, on the trail, that's what we hear. We want to, Marylanders want to see their communities safer, and we got the receipts to show. Maryland is on pace for its lowest homicide rate in more than 40 years. And when it comes to public education, teacher vacancies have fallen by more than a half, and students across Maryland are making gains in reading and math. That's what we're going to take to the voters, and the voters will ultimately decide what's the vision they'd like to see for the state of Maryland.
4: Lieutenant Governor, one of the messages that Democrats have been pushing is affordability. Groceries cost too much. Buying a house and rent are too high. List goes on. The race for the 6th District Congressional seat between Abram McLean Delaney and David Trone had them spending $35 million on the attack ads. Yes, it was their own money, but how concerned are you as a member of the Democratic Party? The message is confusing to people, spending that enormous amount of money on attack ads, and the optics could actually seem a little distorted here when people are having a hard time paying bills.
30: Well, here's the thing. When it comes to voting, I think Marylanders have to take it and really evaluate the candidates. It's a lot of homework. It's a lot to navigate. But at the end of the day, they have to look to see what are the most important issues that each of the candidates are fighting for. Are they the values that they believe in? And that's what they have to decide ultimately. And look, that's part of the election process. You're going to see candidates going head to head, toe to toe, fighting with one another on why they're the better candidate. But ultimately, it's up to the voters to decide.
3: Another big focus in yesterday's primaries was in New York, and that's where New York City Mayor and Democratic Socialist Zohran Mamdani backed candidates pulled out some big wins. Are there any concerns in the Democratic Party across the country or with you that there's a sizable shift too far to the left in the party that could backfire come November?
30: Well, here's the thing. I think we have to listen to the voters. If that's where the voters want to see Maryland steered toward, that's what we're here to represent. It isn't just about our values. It's about what the voters want ultimately. And in New York City, it seems like that's what they want to see. And the voters came out and showed that. I think Maryland's a little different than that. And we'll see that in November as well.
4: Maryland Lieutenant Governor Runa Miller, thank you so much for sharing some time with us this afternoon. Good to talk to you.
30: Thank you so much.
4: Have a great one. Maryland Lieutenant Governor Runa Miller, we do want to mention we have reached out to the GOP leaders in Maryland to get their take on yesterday's results. So far, there's been no comment to us from the state Republican Party.
3: We are brought to you by Sheehy Auto Stores. 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WTOP's traffic and weather. Let's get to Dave Dildine in the traffic center.
24: Tyson's Beltway, outer loop between routes 7 and I-66. The weaving in the right lanes leading to another crash there on the outer right side is blocked. 95 between Woodbridge and Dale City. Work zones clearing, heavy traffic, but a steadier pace with the lanes open both ways. Fairfax County Parkway south of the new and improved Pope's Head Road interchange. Single file past road work. Dulles Connector Road eastbound, the I-66 ramp. Left lane gets by some cones there. George Washington Parkway, southbound on Columbia Island at Route 27 before the Humpback Bridge, single file past a work zone. And across the river on the National Mall, 4th and 7th Streets are blocked through July for the Great American State Fair. 395 from the mall tunnels toward the Jefferson Memorial. Delays toward the rehab of the 14th Street Bridge. The left express lane blocked at the 14th Street Bridge. Maryland, slow beltway traffic on the outer loop in Bethesda. The work zone near the Legion Bridge should be clearing off the right. Likewise, inner loop near Kenilworth Avenue. The left lane had been coned off. That was backing us up in College Park. That ought to be clearing soon, too. I-97 southbound near New Cut Road. Car fire response getting by under police direction. 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Dave Dildine, next traffic report in less than 10 minutes.
4: 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Meteorologist Steve Rudin joins us now live. And Steve, wow, could not ask for a better day, could we here?
7: It is beautiful outside. I'd say soak it up and enjoy it while you can, because we have really big changes on the way over the next 7 to 10 days, and it's going to grow hotter and hotter into next week. Temperatures right now around 80 to 85 degrees. That's pretty much where we'll stay for what's left of the afternoon. We'll keep our skies mainly clear for this evening as we fall through the 70s. Overnight lows, mid-50s to lower 60s, a passing cloud here and there, not going to amount to a whole lot. But tomorrow, the winds will change direction. Today, they're from the northwest. That's why we have that refreshing pull of cooler, drier air. Tomorrow, it's feeling a bit more humid, upper 80s to around 90. Better chance for a few storms later in the day on Friday. Unsettled weather continues Friday night and through most of the day on Saturday. Temperatures Saturday in the 80s will dry things out on Sunday. Embrace yourself. Next week, we have a heat wave on the way with temperatures at or above 95 degrees beginning Tuesday, continuing through 4th of July weekend. Heat index values likely to be around 100 degrees, if not hotter than that. 84 Fairfax, 81 downtown, and 82 degrees in Wheaton.
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4: Today's To Your Health report is sponsored by Johns Hopkins Medicine Arlington. New information on the effectiveness of the COVID vaccine this afternoon. And it comes from a study that was finally published after it was blocked from a government health journal. It finds the vaccine was about 55% effective against COVID in keeping people out of the hospital. And it had a 50% rate of keeping people from going to ERs and urgent cares for medical treatment. The study was published in JAMA Network Open. The findings are not particularly surprising. Researchers have repeatedly found the COVID vaccines work, but the paper drew public attention after Trump administration political appointees decided not to run it in a CDC publication. They had argued the study's design was too vulnerable to false assumptions that could produce flawed results, but many public health researchers maintain it's a reliable design that's been used for decades and offers the best way to understand how well a vaccine is working currently. WTOP's To Your Health report is sponsored by Johns Hopkins Medicine, located in Arlington in Ballston Quarter.
3: 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George Wallace is here. We're not just doing post-election analysis. We're doing post-NBA draft analysis and what the Wizards are doing.
10: Yeah, not bad, right? AJ DeBanza, the man, as the number one overall pick last night, as the Wizards, the debate was over, right? And they he seemed very confident and Very thankful to be taken by the Wizards last night. So, of course, this morning he has to make his rounds. He stopped by the Today Show.
11: What's the next order of business? What are you going to do today?
12: Go to D.C.
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13: All right.
11: Going to the new hometown. All right.
14: Stop at Ben's Chili Bowl.
11: Yes. Stop.
12: Someone told me that yesterday.
11: Absolutely.
12: So I might have to go.
11: Right there on U Street. Good luck next season.
12: Thank
11: okay?
12: you.
10: There you go. Got a couple of recommendations. Stop, right. You know, he's going to come to town, meet his new bosses.
4: Going to come here.
10: New team. Maybe he'll come here. You know, he's going to be introduced tomorrow at a pretty big event down at the Wharf as well. So AJ DeBance at the next, the newest Washington Wizard after last night's first round of the draft. Austin Reeves going to get paid, signing a 4-year, $185 million max contract. Richest ever for an undrafted player. Not bad. He stays in L.A. The Nationals bullpen implodes last night. They were one strike away from a win, and then they weren't, as the Phils send 10 men to the plate with two outs in the ninth. So they'll try again this evening. It's going to be interesting to see how Washington does, in fact, bounce back. Orioles in L.A. to face the Angels again tonight. The Mystics home to Minnesota, and six World Cup matches for you today. The first couple getting underway. The top of the hour. George Wallace, WTOP Sports.
4: 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Up ahead after traffic and weather.
15: President Trump stuns GOP leaders, standing them up for a signing ceremony for major housing legislation. I'm Mitchell Miller, today on The Hill.
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19: 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The shift initially began on railroads. By the 1870s and 1880s, refrigerated rail cars were being used to move meat from Midwestern stockyards to East Coast cities. 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
3: WTOP's traffic and weather with Dave Dildine in the WTOP Traffic Center.
24: The top traffic concerns on the mall, the American State Fair closures of 4th and 7th Streets started today. 395 southbound of the 14th Street Bridge, the midday work zone blocking the left express lane, but almost clear for the day. George Washington Parkway southbound work zone past the Memorial Bridge on the right. On the Beltway, outer loop between Route 7 and 66. Crash is now entirely on the right shoulder. Maryland Beltway, longest backups on the outer loop in Bethesda and inner loop in Greenbelt, but the single lane closure should be wrapping up soon. And I-97 southbound, your new cut road burned car right side, but mostly confined to the shoulder now. Need better rest? Let Mattress Firm's sleep experts match you with the perfect bed at the July 4th sale. They make sleep easy. Dave Dildine, next traffic report in 10 minutes.
4: Thank you, Dave. The WTOP forecast, gorgeous afternoon. Sunshine with highs in the 80s. Scattered clouds tonight. Overnight lows will be in the 50s to low 60s. Partly cloudy day tomorrow. Highs a little warmer. We're going to be in the upper 80s to near 90 degrees. Right now, lots of sun. 83 upper Marlboro, 82 degrees in Woodbridge.
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4: Good afternoon. I'm Ann Kramer.
3: And I'm Sean Anderson. Mike Jokaitis is our producer.
4: This afternoon is the drama on Capitol Hill. It involves a stunning turn of events involving President Trump and congressional Republicans. The president abruptly announced he would not sign a major housing bill that's been passed by Congress after a signing ceremony had been scheduled at the Capitol. And the president just wrapped up his meeting with Senate Republicans. Joining us live is WTOP's Mitchell Miller today on the Hill.
15: A signing ceremony for the housing legislation passed by the House and Senate this week was set to take place today in Statuary Hall. House Republicans had just held a news conference touting passage of the legislation, which seeks to increase the housing supply and bring down costs by slashing red tape and restricting purchases of new homes by large financial institutions. Then the president said he would not sign the bill without progress on legislation to create a national voter ID known as the SAVE Act. House Speaker Mike Johnson was asked for his reaction.
0: My reaction is the truth of the matter. I spoke to the president for 20 minutes before I went in and gave that rousing speech to the House Republicans this morning. He and I have talked about this a lot. He has expressed the priority and the preference of the Save America Act.
15: Now, the president said little before going into the luncheon with Senate Republicans, who are getting increasingly concerned about the need to show they're passing legislation aimed at affordability issues before the midterm elections. The Senate's top Democrat, Chuck Schumer, says the housing bill is what Americans want.
1: Trump runs away from it. He's not going to sign it. He's petulant. He's angry. And he looks ridiculous.
15: The president went into the luncheon a little over an hour ago and just came out with Senate leaders.
3: Mitch, so no response as of yet from Senate Republicans on what he had to say to them, huh?
15: No, but the president did just make comments only moments ago. However, he did not talk about the housing bill at all. He simply said that Republicans are unified, and he also made some comments touting the economy and developments related to Iran.
2: Our job numbers are incredible anyway. I see that oil just broke the $70 number. Who would have thought that was going to happen? And that's during a war. And Iran is being very nice. They're agreeing to everything that I want.
15: But again, nothing about this turnabout related to housing legislation and his decision not to sign the bill. By the way, if the bill is formally sent on to the White House, he has 10 days to sign it. If he does not, it goes into effect anyway. He could potentially veto it, but that would be the last thing Republicans want ahead of the midterms.
4: Lots of drama, Mitch. Thank you so much.
15: You bet.
4: WTOP Capitol Hill correspondent Mitchell Miller. The president says a half dozen people have been arrested and several more have been cited for vandalizing the new lining at the reflecting pool. Since the bottom of the pool was painted over, its water has been plagued with algae bloom and pieces of the new coating peeled off the bottom. The president, without evidence, has repeatedly blamed the peeling paint on vandalism. He claims images of the vandalism will be released in court. WTOP's Luke Lukert's been at the reflecting pool today, and he tells us a new security measure has been installed.
5: Every 100 or so yards here along the reflecting pool is a portable light tower or security camera tower.
6: Such a crowd coming with so many people around. I think that's a wise choice, you know. We also want to maintain a level of privacy. And
5: it's also fencing that is starting to go up around the outer edges of the reflecting pool area. The Interior Department said fencing is in place for Independence Day celebrations because fireworks will be shot from the area, but that they're going up earlier because of the, quote, increase in vandalism by leftist activists. But for now, pedestrians and visitors can still walk along the pool's edge. As for the water that has been plagued with algae, it's very clear with a good view of the American flag blue liner that was installed last month. At the reflecting pool, Luke Lukert, WTOP News.
3: D.C. leaders are moving ahead with a major change to how you vote in the future. The council has approved funding for what's called semi-open primaries. And as WTOP's Mike Murillo tells us, it comes almost 2 years after voters approved the change.
7: The ayes have it.
8: The vote funds the final piece of Initiative 83, opening up primary elections to voters who don't belong to a political party. Councilmember Christina Henderson, who introduced the amendment to fund the change, says the vote for it reflects frustration from voters who felt shut out of the recent primary.
13: We're very frustrated that they didn't have an opportunity to participate.
8: It comes after voters use ranked choice voting for the first time, which was the other half of the initiative. With the new system, unaffiliated voters can choose a party ballot and vote in candidate races during primaries.
14: I'm over the moon.
8: Lisa Rice is with Grow Democracy DC.
14: Really, really grateful that the council has listened to what we've had to say about what independent voters want and what we should have. We're taxpaying citizens.
8: With voting now approved, semi-open primaries are expected to take effect in 2028. Mike Murillo, WTOP News.
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18: A restaurant going goodbye in Reston. I'm John Wardo.
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4: 238. Time for traffic and weather on WTOP. We start off with Dave Dildine. He's in the traffic center.
23: National Mall, the Great American State Fair setup, is closing 4th and 7th Streets today right through mid-July. The Ferris wheel is plainly visible, but there's a lot more festival construction that's scheduled, and so that might occasionally block other roads near the Gallery of Art and Air and Space. From the 3rd and 9th Street tunnels, southbound traffic on 395 slows into Virginia. The left express lane blocked at the 14th Street Bridge. George Washington Parkway southbound over Columbia Island, slow and single file to get by a work zone near the Route 27 Washington Boulevard exit. Out on the Beltway in Maryland and Virginia, do have congestion, especially near the Legion Bridge. But all the earlier tie-ups, work zones, and a crash or two are out of the way. So we're just left with congestion. And it's summertime now, so could have been worse. 95 in Virginia, occasionally below the posted limit near Woodbridge and Dale City, but better compared to earlier when we had work zones in the way. Those were all cleared. In Maryland, 270, only bogging down northbound near Clarksburg. And Route 50, the coast is clear between the Beltway and the Bay Bridge. We know what happened yesterday near the Beltway and Bowie, so we're in much better shape on 50 today. 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Dave Dildine, next traffic report in 10 minutes.
3: 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Let's go to 7 News First Alert meteorologist Steve Rudin.
7: Nice weather continues this afternoon with lots of sunshine, warm temperatures in the 80s, and winds from the northwest at 5 to 10. That's going to keep the stickiness factor in check. Now, the stickiness factor, it's going to return for the day tomorrow, 85 to 90 degrees, throwing in a better chance for a few late-day storms on Friday, mid-80s to around 90. I'm 7 News meteorologist Steve Rudin in the First Alert Weather Center.
4: Beautiful afternoon, 81 in Hyattsville, 83 degrees in Herndon.
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18: Sean and Ann, there's a change at the top at Washington Gas. Blue Jenkins is leaving as president after almost 7 years there. He's leaving for a new opportunity elsewhere. Jason Weekly, a longtime industry executive, will take over as president starting next week. Not Your Average Joe's in Reston is closing for good. Fairfax Now reports the restaurant is closing July 15th after a decade in business. And the Salamander Hotel may soon operate under a new brand. The Washington Business Journal says the hotel in Southwest D.C. may rebrand as a Marriott property. On Wall Street, we are seeing green. The Dow Jones Industrial Average is up some 268 points. That's a 0.5% rise for the blue chips. The S&P 500 is advancing some 6 points. The NASDAQ is still slumping in the red right now. It's off some 105 points. John Wardock, WTOP News.
4: Thank you, John. Student journalists in Montgomery County are gearing up to testify at a Board of Education meeting tomorrow. They want to address the county superintendent's response to an open letter regarding the censorship of their reporting. WTOP's Grace Newton has more.
9: The issue at hand is a memo from MCPS leadership directing principals to review all student publications before distribution and censor embarrassing moments, ridicule, and sarcasm that can be interpreted as bullying. In his response, Superintendent Thomas Taylor called the concerns misperceptions, saying nothing in the memo interferes with student journalism. But students say the memo's vague language could violate legal protections given to student journalists in the state of Maryland. And now, they're taking it to the Board of Education.
10: The plan is to just keep on campaigning until the memo's revoked.
9: That 16-year-old Ian Chen, an upcoming editor for Richard Montgomery High School's paper, The Tide.
10: We're willing to really just take any sort of necessary steps. If the board meeting fails, I mean, we're considering filing a formal complaint. I mean, all the cards are on the table here.
9: Grace Newton, WTOP News.
3: Coming up here on WTOP, would you be willing to pay a bigger sales tax if it meant more money to build new schools in your county? It's a proposal that's part of the new budget in Virginia. We'll go in depth with WTOP's Scott Gelman next. 2:43.
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4: 2:45, I'm Ann Kramer.
3: And I'm Sean Anderson. Thanks for being with us.
4: Counties all across Virginia may be able to secure more cash for school construction projects. It's part of the Commonwealth's recently passed state budget, and it gives local governments the ability to boost their sales tax as long as voters sign off on the idea.
3: WTOP Scott Gelman has been following the state's ongoing budget talks. He joins us live here this afternoon. Scott, tell us exactly how this would work.
5: Sean and Ann, we're essentially looking at this plan that would allow for local jurisdictions to adopt up to a 1% additional sales tax. And as you mentioned, voters would have to approve that through a referendum. So if it stops with voters and they say no, this is off the table. But this is all about a new way to create funding for school construction and renovation projects. And it's particularly significant in this moment in Virginia, where many of the Northern Virginia school districts have long backlogs and queues of school buildings that they say are aging, and that they simply just don't have all of the funds to be able to complete all of these projects at one time, or even in a timely manner by a certain deadline in some cases. And so this is one way that the state is giving these localities the opportunity to maybe get creative, get a little bit more money, and be able to fix up or build some of those new school buildings.
4: And Scott, money is always the issue when it comes to any budget, school construction, school operating, whatever it is. Do we have any idea how much money can be raised for school construction projects in any of the counties in our listing area?
5: Yeah, we have a little bit of insight, Ann, and it comes from some reporting that the Virginia Mercury did by getting access to some public documents. And we know that nine areas, and none of these are in Northern Virginia, have already taken the step and have had the authority to implement that 1% sales tax to be able to get more funding for school projects. And what the Mercury reported is that those nine jurisdictions all over the course of several years accumulated $119 million. Now, Danville was the one that was able to raise the most through that 1% extra sales tax. It was $30 million over a three-year period. So while in the scope of school budgets, billions and billions of dollars, that might not seem like a lot, again, perhaps it's enough to be able to move the needle and get some of these projects done a little bit faster.
3: I guess one of the questions here is, will this concept stay in the budget now that lawmakers have to go vote on a budget again?
5: Sean, it seems like we're really going in circles as it relates to the Virginia budget and the ongoing talks, and then it was approved by the General Assembly. Now Governor Abigail Spanberger is making some changes, and then there's going to be a special session expected to be held next week where lawmakers are going to have to go through this process all again. But it seems like because this plan to allow the extra 1% sales tax to be put before voters was in that initial budget that both the House of Delegates and State Senate passed, it seems likely that this is expected to be in the package again. But as with anything in politics, you have to wait and see. There is, though, a lot of support for this because, again, it is going to ultimately help schools be able to have some more money if voters approve it, to be able to address the school construction and backlog concerns.
4: Scott, thanks so much for the update. We appreciate it.
5: Thank you.
4: WTOP's Scott Gelman.
3: 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It's traffic and weather on WTOP. Back to Dave Dildine in the traffic center.
23: Baltimore-Washington Parkway, southbound between Powder Mill Road and Asa Goddard. Vehicle recovery, a lane is blocked. Southbound delays in the near term, leaving Laurel. 95 will work better, 270 satisfactory. And U.S. Route 50 is just fine between New Carrollton and Bowie after a harrowing commute yesterday. At the Bay Bridge, this is the time of the year when east and westbound demand is split. More travel both ways, and so there'll be congestion on one side of the bridge or the other, barring any incidents, but not too bad right now. In Virginia and Maryland on the Beltway, we've got congestion, but we don't have any major incidents. It's pretty heavy on both loops toward the American Legion Bridge. And Tyson's on the outer loop after Route 7. The crash is on the right shoulder, and it's mostly clear. George Washington Parkway southbound, very slow getting past the Memorial Bridge near the 27 Washington Boulevard exit. One lane getting by the work zone. Congestion 395 near the 14th Street Bridge, but a little more running room southbound with the left express lane back in service at the bridge. Brought to you by UMGC. 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Certified to operate in Virginia by Chev. Dave Dildine, next traffic report in 10 minutes.
4: Back to the 7 News First Alert Weather Center. Meteorologist Steve Rudin live with us now. And Steve, another beautiful day on tap before, the bottom falls out when it comes to heat and humidity.
7: Yes, and another couple of days to go for that, but we're going to notice a difference tomorrow, and we'll build on it as we head into the end of the upcoming weekend, but more so next week. It's plenty warm out there right now, but it's not terribly humid. That's good news with winds from the northwest. Temperatures are in the lower to middle 80s. We'll stay there for the next few hours or so, and then we'll drop into the upper 50s to middle 60s by early tomorrow morning. Now, tomorrow winds will change direction from the south. That means that stickiness factor that we're so accustomed to this time of year returns, 85 to 90 degrees. We're around 90 on Friday. Chance for a few storms during the afternoon and into the evening, and it will stay unsettled into most of the day on Saturday. I'm reluctant to say Saturday is a washout, but you may have to find some shelter in case some stronger storms develop. Temperatures will be in the upper 80s to around 90, and then we're a little bit cooler, but definitely dry on Sunday, and then we ramp up the heat and humidity big time next week. By the 4th of July, temperatures mid to upper 90s. 84 degrees right now in Fairfax, 79 in Germantown, and 81 degrees in Acostia.
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8: 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We'll play the voice of someone you've heard in the news this week on WTOP. 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A favorite with Wolf Trap audiences, Taylor marks his fifth appearance with more of his heartfelt classics. That's the Mystery Newsmaker this weekend only from Washington's top news, WTOP.
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3: 253.
4: WTOP recently named this year's top workplaces in the DMV. It's a recognition awarded entirely by recommendations from anonymous employee surveys about leadership and culture. Our Jimmy Alexander shares one of the companies on this year's list. It opened its doors back in 1864.
24: All the stuff that we've faced over the last few years, we've been tested as an employer, and we've always put our employees first.
25: Vince DeLee, chairman, president, and CEO of First National Bank of Pennsylvania, is talking about the pandemic and how it shaped the company's culture.
24: And I think when you see that during a time like we went through, there is a lot of loyalty that's built up among the employees and the leadership team.
25: Now, the recipe to FNB's secret sauce of success, DeLee says, includes transparency, collaboration, innovation, and a pat on the back.
24: People are actually recognized for their contributions, and I think over time, that formula is going to win every day.
25: Jimmy Alexander, WTOP News.
4: We have the whole list for you of the WTOP of the TOP, top workplaces, I'm trying to say, at WTOP.com.
3: Sports on WTOP, powered by Maximus, moving people and technology forward. George Wallace is here as the AJ era begins.
9: It does, Sean. Now, think about it. So they have, you get AJ, right?
3: Mm-hmm.
9: And then you're basically adding to this year's team Anthony Davis.
3: Mm-hmm.
9: And Trae Young, he played five games.
3: Yeah.
9: So you're basically adding these three guys to this team. I mean, that's a pretty good offseason when you just take a step back and look at
3: it. Yeah. Oh, if we could have AD and AJ in the same front court.
9: Same front court, yes.
3: That would be
9: and
3: great.
9: And AD stays healthy. Uh-huh. You were telling me that you were excited about it?
4: I'm very excited about it, but I wonder what happened to Boozer. I did not get to hear.
3: Memphis, number three.
9: He went three to Boozer. He went three to Memphis.
4: You got the Ann syndrome going on over there? What's going on?
9: Peterson was at number two, yes. Okay. So the Wizards will introduce their new number one pick tomorrow here in D.C. He's making his way down from New York to D.C. today after a stop at Good Morning America this morning. Now, today is round two, so the Wizards have that first pick in the draft. They have the last pick tonight from Oklahoma City in a trade. So they have the 30th pick tonight and 60th overall. So they bookend the draft.
3: Yeah.
9: Well, there you go.
3: Cool.
9: The Lakers are signing Austin Reeves to a four-year, $185 million max contract. That is the richest ever for an undrafted player. Now, the Fanatics Fan Fest taking place today.

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8: To Dave Dildine in the traffic center.
9: Top two traffic tie-ups are on two big parkways. George Washington Parkway, southbound beyond the Memorial Bridge. Work zone, right lane gets by. And on the Baltimore-Washington Parkway, southbound after Powder Mill. Vehicle recovery, only a single file. Getting by slowly. 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Dave Dildine, next traffic report in 10 minutes.
10: Steve Rudin has our forecast.
11: Great weather continues this afternoon. Lots of sunshine. Highs will be in the 80s. Noticeably less humid than the last couple of days. Humidity levels begin to creep up for the day tomorrow. 85 to 90 degrees under partly cloudy skies. Moving into Friday, especially during the afternoon, a better chance for a few showers and storms. I'm 7 News meteorologist Steve Rudin in the First Alert Weather Center.
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8: Good afternoon. I'm Sean Anderson.
10: I'm Ann Kramer. Coming up,
8: President Trump abruptly calls off a signing ceremony for a bipartisan housing bill. He says he wants Congress to pass voter ID legislation first.
13: Did Wes Moore win big because of what happened in other races in Maryland and not his own? I'm John Doman.
14: The Reflecting Pool sees new security measures. I'm Luke Luker.
10: Students finding ways to earn college credits faster than ever. It's part of a trend called degree hacking.
8: In 15 minutes, we'll talk live with the Washington Post about it.
10: It is 3 o'clock.
15: From ABC News, I'm Chuck Severson. Kill the fanfare and smiling faces. They were expected at the White House today, where President Trump was to sign an affordable housing bill into law. Both parties voted for it by veto-proof majorities, a political win-win. But the president slammed the brakes on it, saying he won't sign it unless Congress first passes the Save America Act, an election-related measure not getting wide support. When asked about the housing bill at the White House, Trump ignored the issue, saying instead,
16: "The war is going very well. As you know, we're winning by a lot."
15: And about the Save America Act and Democrats,
16: "The people that they're pushing are communists."
15: Congressman Ted Lieu, California Democrat.
17: "Why is that? Did he wake up on the wrong side of the bed? Is he unable to stay awake today? What's causing him to chicken out again? Is it Taco Wednesday?"
15: The federal judge today barred Trump from implementing a proof of citizenship requirement to vote, which is in that election bill. About today's Capitol Hill lunch with the president and Republican lawmakers, ABC's Jay O'Brien is there.
18: President Trump does not have the grip on congressional Republicans that he began this term with. And so we were looking to read the tea leaves out of this lunch to see what are their priorities going forward. Are they more unified emerging from this lunch, having heard from the president, than they were potentially before they went in? So that's always been the question hanging over this. But now this housing issue has thrown a wrench into all of that.
15: After the lunch, the president.
16: "I think we had a really great meeting, and we're very proud of the party. We like our leader. We like everybody really in the room. I don't like a few people, but that's okay. I think you know who they are."
15: Analysts expected today's latest census report on new home sales to show an increase, but instead, the opposite. An unusually blistering and deadly heat wave is spreading across Western and Southern Europe. 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

0: North, we have lots of sunshine, gorgeous afternoon, temperatures holding in the 80s. 81 degrees right now in Reston. Good afternoon, I'm Ann Kramer.
1: And I'm Sean Anderson. Election 2026 here on WTOP. We are getting a look at the aftermath of yesterday's primaries in Maryland. The headline winners in the Democratic congressional races were Adrian Boafo in the crowded 5th District contest and incumbent April McLean Delaney over David Trone in the hotly contested 6th District. Now, Maryland Governor Wes Moore took more than around 90% of the vote in his primary election last night. But that wasn't much of a surprise. His campaign says more than 90% of his endorsed candidates also won. WTOP's John Doman has a look at what this suggests about the governor's strength in Maryland.
2: St. Mary's College political science professor Todd Eberle says about Governor Wes Moore.
3: He easily secured renomination. He demonstrated his influence among the electorate, demonstrated that withholding his endorsement can actually have an impact on an even very powerful member of the General Assembly.
2: Candidates endorsed by Moore included Adrian Boafo, April McLean Delaney, and Will Juwando, three people who were in tough primary campaigns and won. The governor's preferred candidates in many other local races also won, and so did Senate President Bill Ferguson, though he was not endorsed by Moore, and his unknown opponent still got a lot of votes. Eberle says after election night, lawmakers might not be so eager to challenge Moore.
3: I think there's every reason to have a very collaborative approach.
2: John Dome in WTOP News.
1: And Governor Moore will face Republican Dan Cox in the November election.
0: Well, now to the latest saga surrounding the reflecting pool in D.C. President Trump says six people have been arrested for allegedly vandalizing the pool's lining. We've been telling you since the bottom of the pool was painted over that the water's been plagued with algae bloom and pieces of the new coating have also peeled off the bottom. Now, the president has repeatedly blamed the damage on vandalism and says images of the vandalism will be released in court. So far, they've not been released publicly by the White House. WTOP's Luke Lukert has been spending some time today at the reflecting pool and says there are new security measures there now.
4: Fencing is beginning to be set up along the area near the reflecting pool. An Interior Department spokesperson says fencing was always going to be set up for 4th of July festivities because fireworks would be placed there, but is going up earlier because of a, quote, increase in vandalism by leftist activists. Also, new to the reflecting pool, portable light or security camera towers every 100 yards or so.
5: Obviously, they're a bit of an eyesore. They don't look real good. But the fact that they're trying to keep them in good quality, good condition, I think that's a good thing.
4: At the moment, pedestrians and visitors can still stroll along the reflecting pool edge. It's not exactly clear when it will be closed off further. And the water that has had problems with algae is much clearer, and that American flag blue liner that was installed last month is much more visible.
6: At the reflecting pool, Luke Lukert, WTOP News.
1: The summer storm season has already arrived, and in some parts of our area, those storms have been responsible for power outages. WTOP's Mike Murillo tells us more about how one utility is staying prepared for whatever the weather brings.
7: Gardner, you good?
8: At Pepco's training facility in Rockville, crews are running through a real-world scenario, a tree branch knocking out the power.
7: We come, assess the job, make sure it's safe.
8: Lead lineman Edwin Velasquez watches his crews work.
7: It's really a dangerous job, but, you know, we look out for each other, and we're our brother's keepers.
8: Pepco's chief operating officer Rodney O'Doy says the stakes are rising.
9: We're having more storms of late than we've ever had.
8: He says the company is working to strengthen the system year-round.
9: We've replaced poles, we've upgraded our transformers.
8: And when storms hit, technology helps them respond fast.
9: We use a pretty sophisticated system that allows us to be able to really track the outages and then dispatch those outages to the crews.
8: Because in the end, he says it's preparation, technology, and crews on the ground that makes the difference when the lights go out. In Rockville, Mike Murillo, WTOP News.
0: Well, if you're a bargain shopper, you know this. You're hoping when you go to an outlet store and an outlet mall that you're going to score some big discounts there. WTOP's Neil Augenstein's been talking to a consumer expert about if that's really what's happening.
10: Lots of us go to the outlets expecting to find things at a deep discount.
11: Like, yeah, it's, you know, slightly defective stuff, or it's factory seconds, or last season's shoes, or button downs.
10: But Jennifer Barger with Washington Consumers Checkbook says the reality is different, especially for clothing.
11: They are things that are made more cheaply just for the outlet. You might find a women's shirt dress for summer and it'll be a linen and viscose blend, or it'll have fewer buttons.
10: She says you can probably get a better bargain on furniture.
11: I think that the home outlets, if you're furnishing a home and you don't have a lot of money, they're not a bad idea to visit them. Oh, and you can get just tons and tons of last season's linen napkins at Williams-Sonoma. And most of that stuff is half off or more.
10: Neil Augenstein, WTOP News.
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12: 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I'm John Werdahl.
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0: For traffic and weather on WTOP, we start first in the traffic center with Dave Dildine.
18: And on the interstates, afternoon congestion's building uneventfully. The congestion on the Capitol Beltway isn't any worse than it would otherwise be. But slow as always on the outer loop from Van Dorn Street to the Woodrow Wilson Bridge and elsewhere. George Washington Parkway southbound beyond the Memorial Bridge, the work zone has cleared. Baltimore Washington Parkway southbound beyond Powder Mill Road, the crash has cleared. Delays are easing in both cases. And in the district, we've got the Great American State Fair set up. Ferris wheel is plainly visible near 7th Street. 7th and 4th are closed through next month. And occasionally for the setup and construction of other festival events and booths and whatnot, other streets might be blocked off as well. So a little congested near the National Mall. 395 and DC 295 picking up afternoon traffic, but again, uneventfully so. 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Dave Dildine, next traffic report in 10 minutes.
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19: Nice weather continues this afternoon with lots of sunshine, warm temperatures in the 80s, and winds from the northwest at 5 to 10. That's going to keep the stickiness factor in check. Now, the stickiness factor, it's going to return for the day tomorrow, 85 to 90 degrees, throwing in a better chance for a few late-day storms on Friday, mid-80s to around 90. I'm 7 News meteorologist Steve Rudin in the First Alert Weather Center.
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12: Sean and Ann, we are getting a new airline at BWI. Breeze Airways is going to start serving BWI this fall. Breeze, which was started by JetBlue founder David Neeleman, is going to offer round-trip service to Vero Beach, Florida, and Burlington, Vermont. Look for those flights to start in October. Breeze currently serves more than 80 cities across North America and Central America. Fish Taco is opening another location in the DMV. The family-owned restaurant chain is launching a store, a restaurant, in Gaithersburg next month. It's going to join two locations in Virginia and three in Maryland. In the final hour of trading, the Dow Jones Industrial Average is up just about a half percent. The blue chips are up some 212 points right now. The S&P continues to bump along in the red. It's off 15. And the NASDAQ, after yesterday's rout, is losing more ground right now. The NASDAQ is down some 216 points. That's almost a 1% drop for the NASDAQ. John Werdock, WTOP News.
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0: Coming up on WTOP, something called degree hacking is happening more these days. It's when students find ways to earn college credits at a much quicker pace. We're going to talk live to a Washington Post reporter who tried it out for himself. 312.
20: The percentage of Americans who are now smoking cigarettes has never been lower. The number of people smoking now is only a fraction of what it was decades ago. But Dr. Brian Urkola with PMI International US says there's also been a drop-off in public health education and messaging aimed at those who are still lighting up.
21: It's fallen off people's radar. It remains the leading preventable cause of death in the United States.
20: Close to 25 million people still smoke, and the cost remains staggering, over $250 million a year. Dr. Tom Price, who served as Secretary of Health and Human Services during the first Trump administration, says not everyone can quit cold turkey.
22: If you can't quit, then you ought to switch to something that's more healthful for you.
20: He says the Food and Drug Administration should be open to alternatives.
22: There are other products and things that can be used, and then educate health personnel, medical personnel, and public policy.
20: For more on this discussion, go to WTOP.com and search keyword healthcare horizons.
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30: News happens here.
1: It's 314. I'm Sean Anderson.
0: And I'm Ann Kramer. Thanks for being with us.
1: Well, for many Americans, earning a college degree means years of classes and exams and tuition bills. But a growing number of students are finding ways to rack up college credits in a matter of weeks. And in some cases, maybe earning degrees in a few months. Now, one Washington Post reporter decided to test the system himself as he completed multiple college credit courses in a single day to see how it works.
0: Well, joining us live to talk about it is that reporter, Todd Wallach. Todd is a national education reporter for the Washington Post. Todd, I think it's good to have you back on with us. Explain what this degree hacking is all about.
31: Absolutely. As you mentioned, you know, typically it takes over 4 years to get a bachelor's degree, which is a long time, and they cost tens of thousands of dollars. So students are looking for shortcuts. And one of the shortcuts turns out to be that lots of schools are offering generous transfer policies to let people bring credits in from outside sources. And their online companies, learning platforms like Sophia Learning and Study.com, that are offering classes that they promise are cheap and much faster than traditional classes. And you're right, I took two classes from Sophia Learning, finished in a day. One took a little over an hour, and another on environmental science took 5.5 hours.
1: What kind of education are you getting to earn a college credit in that short of time?
31: Well, I confess, I didn't learn very much doing that. The classes are set up without any actual teachers. There are some recorded lectures. There's an online textbook. But with many of the classes, you can just complete some multiple choice questions and pass the course. And the classes are open book. They're unsupervised. So I was just using Control F to scroll through the textbook to find the answers to the test as I went along.
0: Todd, where are you going next? So if you get the credit course, where is it being transferred to? What type of colleges are we talking about here?
31: Absolutely. So there's more than 100 schools, generally online schools, that have agreed to take these credits. They include schools like the University of Maine, Presque Isle, University of Maryland Global, University of Massachusetts Global, and they have formal agreements with these platforms to take certain classes. In addition, there are lots of other schools that will consider them on a case-by-case basis, but it's harder to know which schools will accept them beyond the listed partners.
1: Tom, those schools that you mentioned, they are accredited, pretty reputable online universities. So I guess, have you been able to find out why they would accept these credits from outside sources like this? And what are other colleges saying about the quality of education being offered here?
31: Well, yes, there are a lot of accredited schools. Some are public, some are nonprofit, some are for-profit, that have agreed to accept a certain amount of classes. In some cases, like the University of Maine Presque Isle, they're offering to let people complete 75% of their coursework on these online platforms. Others have lower limits, and there are differences in details and exactly what courses they accept. But they have said they want to help non-traditional students, usually working adults who are juggling jobs and family, help complete their education. And there are more than 40 million people in the U.S. who have started a degree but never finished. And they say this is one way that they're helping people complete their education by finding different ways to recognize their learning or let them complete classes so that they complete their education.
0: That's an astounding number, 75%. So what's in it for these colleges? I know you kind of touched on it, but there's got to be more here.
31: One thing is there's a lot of competition online to get students. When you're local and you're thinking of just going to the community college or a local state college, there aren't that many schools around that where you can get accepted and that might have classes that work with your hours. But if you think about the internet, you can go anywhere in the country easily. So a lot of these online campuses, online programs are competing with lots of other schools that already accept these credits. So that puts pressure on the schools to accept these classes to keep up and to boost their own enrollments.
1: Before we go, compare costs. It's tens of thousands generally to get a four-year degree. What about doing it this way? What would be the bottom line cost for trying to get a degree in this manner?
31: Much, much cheaper. For instance, study.com and Sophia Learning are offering people the opportunity to take unlimited amounts of classes for less than $100 a month. So I interviewed a student who took 14 classes over the course of 2 months. So that works out to, I think, something like $14 a class. I took 5 classes over the course of a month, didn't spend a lot of time on it, and I was paying $17 a class after getting a discount.
0: Oh, that's painful, Todd. Thank you so much for sharing all this. It was really a fascinating read. We really appreciate you taking the time.
31: Appreciate it.
0: That's Todd Wallach. He is the national education reporter for the Washington Post.
1: WTOP's traffic and weather. Let's get to Dave Dildine in the traffic center.
18: Not facing any major traffic disruptions at the moment, just the summertime sluggish traffic both ways on the Beltway between the Dulles Toll Road and Old Georgetown Road. Units went to look for a crash on the Interloop near Georgetown Pike, but it might be on a shoulder in the congestion. In Maryland on the Interloop, we're audited off the brakes through Silver Spring and College Park, both ways near Landover as well. But Route 50 in Prince George's County is in good shape between New Carrollton and Bowie, unlike yesterday afternoon. So 50's fine, Bay Bridge satisfactory, westbound a little bunched up near Stevensville, but two ways in effect. Back in Bowie, a crash on Route 301 at Pointer Ridge Drive. Northbound traffic on 301 backed up to Central Avenue because of that. Downtown on the National Mall, a few street closures starting today, lasting through July for the Great American State Fair. 4th and 7th Streets blocked near Air and Space and the National Gallery of Art. 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Dave Dildine, next traffic report in less than 10 minutes.
0: Back to the 7 News First Alert Weather Center we go. Meteorologist Steve Rudin joins us now live. Steve, can you talk to those weather gods and say, hey, can we just have this the rest of the summer?
2: Oh, I wish we could have it the rest of the year.
0: Oh, that'd be good too, yeah.
2: About it. My goodness. Ask big. We are looking at really nice weather out there right now. It's going to stay very pleasant for this evening. A lot going on. We have a ball game that begins at 6:45, and we're going to see mainly clear skies. Temperatures will hold in the 70s for most of the evening, but as we head into the overnight, into early tomorrow morning, mid-50s to lower 60s. Now, tomorrow, winds will be from the south, and that means warmer and more humid air will overspread the region. 85 to 90, your forecast highs will be in the mid 80s to around 90 on Friday. Better chance for a few showers and storms. Now, Saturday, not the prettiest of days. On and off showers, a few thunderstorms. We'll clear things out for the day on Sunday. Not as humid, but still plenty warm in the mid to upper 80s. Next week, though, beginning Tuesday, Wednesday, Thursday, Friday, into the 4th of July weekend, searing heat. We'll see highs well into the 90s and heat index values at or above 100 degrees. 84 Fairfax, 82 degrees in Bethesda, and 82 AU Park.
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0: Today's To Your Health report is sponsored by Johns Hopkins Medicine Arlington. 19 confirmed cases now of the new world screwworm in the United States, majority of them still in 5 counties in Texas. This is all from the Agriculture Department. Experts say the outbreak of the parasite could cost Texas livestock producers more than $700 million a year, and those ranchers are raising concerns that the USDA isn't doing enough.
9: Many ranchers and some Texas lawmakers say they want to see a more aggressive response to this outbreak. With that said, you know, Texas has started fighting this decades-old threat with new technology. Federal officials now utilizing drones, thermal cameras, and artificial intelligence. But the main tool officials are using is still sterile flies. The idea is to release sterile male flies so they mate with females but do not reproduce.
0: That's Xavier Walton with News Nation. 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
1: Sports on WTOP brought to you by Amentum, delivering advanced solutions for space and defense. George Wallace is here as we absorb the fact that the number one pick in the draft is going to be here in Washington, and we could be seeing better days ahead for the Wizards.
10: Yeah, no doubt, right? I mean, it's something that we have not seen. John Wall was selected number one.
1: Right.
10: And Wizards did that last night with A.J. DeBonsta, and he will come back to D.C. and be introduced tomorrow. Now, tonight, round two of the draft, the Wizards do have two selections in the draft tonight, the 21st, which is the 51st overall, and then they will round out the draft this evening with the 60th overall pick. in a trade from Oklahoma City via San Antonio and Miami. I love how they put that in these the draft selections via here through here. You know,
1: wonder like what that. The record is for most teams that a draft pick has moved on
10: that's,
1: from.
10: That's a good question. You see a couple of them with 2, 3, 4, 5 teams on there. But that is this evening, round two from Barclays tonight. And we'll hear from the newest Wizard tomorrow. Lakers signing Austin Reeves to a new 4-year, $185 million max contract. Richest ever for an undrafted player. Nats Phillies again tonight. The Nationals 41-39 entering play today. Best mark at a halfway point for any Nats club since 2018. And they were 42-38 a game 81.
1: Wow.
10: That was a year before the, of course, before the World Series. So that's Nats and Phillies tonight. The Orioles finished their series with the, continuing their series with the Angels this afternoon, and the Mystics home tonight to Minnesota. George Wallace, WTOP Sports.
0: 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Up ahead after traffic and weather.
8: President Trump surprises Republicans, deciding at the last minute not to sign a big housing bill. I'm Mitchell Miller, today on The Hill.
0: 327.
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13: Long before the steady hum of refrigerators became a constant in American homes, what people ate depended mostly on where they lived and the time of year. 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
1: WTOP's traffic and weather. We've got Dave Dildine in the traffic setting.
18: The top traffic issue in Maryland was a crash on Route 301 in Bowie. It was slowing northbound traffic beyond Central Avenue, but at Pointer Ridge Drive, that crash should be out of the way now because delays are easing. And in Virginia, a crash on the Leesburg Bypass westbound, west of the Dulles Greenway, near the 15 South King Street exit. That's slowing the westbound pace. On the interstates, the congestion this afternoon is more or less normal. Inconvenient, but normal from the Beltway to inside the Beltway on the freeways through Southeast and Southwest. For victims of drunk and drug driving, your grief is unique. But once again, you are not alone. 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Dave Dildine, next traffic report in 10 minutes.
0: The WTOP forecast. Sunshine continues this afternoon with highs in the 80s. We are there. Scattered clouds tonight. Overnight lows in the 50s. Tomorrow, a mix of sun and clouds. A little warmer tomorrow. Highs tomorrow could get near 90 degrees. Right now, we have 83 in Waldorf. We have 82 degrees in Tysons.
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0: Good afternoon. I'm Ann Kramer.
1: And I'm Sean Anderson. Mike Jakaitis is our producer.
0: Our top story right now comes from Capitol Hill, an extraordinary development today involving President Trump and congressional Republicans. The president canceled plans to sign a sweeping new housing bill that was passed. It was a bipartisan bill and passed by Congress right before a ceremony at the Capitol was to take place. And then he met with Senate Republicans. WTOP's Mitchell Miller has details today on the Hill.
8: The president's cancellation of the signing ceremony for the housing legislation, which is aimed at boosting the housing supply and making it easier to buy a home, stunned Republicans. The president said he wouldn't sign it because he wants lawmakers to pass a national voter ID bill, the SAVE Act, even though it can't overcome a filibuster. After meeting with Senate Republicans, the president didn't talk about his decision on the housing bill.
20: I think we had a really great meeting, and we're very proud of the party. We like our leader. We like everybody really in the room. I don't like a few people, but that's okay. I think you know who they are.
8: Louisiana Senator Bill Cassidy, who lost his GOP primary after the president refused to endorse him, reportedly challenged the president's handling of the war with Iran. The Senate's top Democrat, Chuck Schumer, meanwhile, is critical of the president for not signing the housing legislation.
21: Anytime there's an opportunity for Trump to help the American people, he runs the other way.
8: On Capitol Hill, Mitchell Miller, WTOP News.
1: Election 2026 here on WTOP. We're talking about the primary in Maryland yesterday. Now, Montgomery County's primary election results are still not finalized, but the current county executive, who is also leading in the race for a county council seat, weighed in on some tough choices ahead for the winners of county elections.
22: I extend my congratulations to all of the county and state levels of government who secured their nomination for the general election.
23: Montgomery County Executive Mark Elrich, who is term limited and is likely to win an at-large seat in the Democratic primary for county council, says no matter who wins their nominations, tough choices are ahead for county leaders.
22: No one's going to try to reduce our police force. We need to add 200 police officers, not cut police officers. We should not be cutting our firefighters.
23: Elrich continues to make the case for boosting commercial taxes. He backed Will Juwando for county executive. Juwando has been leading the top contenders, Andrew Friedson and Evan Glass, in the Democratic primary. All three serve on the current county council. Kate Ryan, WTOP News.
0: 3:33 now to the U.S. war in Iran. President Trump is meeting with NATO Secretary General Mark Rutte today. And while it is not getting a lot of attention, there is a huge link between the war in Iran and the one in Ukraine. And NATO plays a critical role. WTOP National Security Correspondent J.J. Green joins us now live. And J.J.
24: There are multiple connections, but one is more important than some of the others.
25: Russia and Iran have been working together.
24: Former U.S. Ambassador to NATO Kurt Volker.
25: Iran provided drone technology to Russia, which it uses against Ukraine.
24: Russia upgraded those drones and then sold them back to Iran.
25: Iran used those against U.S. forces. Russia provided targeting information for Iran to use against U.S. forces.
24: Clear evidence of a connection there. The U.S. has set back Iran, and Volker says they now need for Russia to be set back, and NATO can help with that.
25: We need to see Russia defeated as well so that Ukraine can survive.
24: Reporting live, J.J. Green. Back to you, Sean and Ann.
1: J.J., what is the state of the relationship at this moment between President Trump, the U.S., and NATO? We keep hearing rumblings every once in a while about troops being pulled out of Europe and other items like this. Where do things stand?
24: There are a lot of controversies when it comes to this relationship, and a couple of them are some of the things you just mentioned. Then there's the problem with Italy. There's also the problem with the U.S. saying essentially it's done with NATO every other day. And the problem is this. NATO knows that the U.S. needs its help, but NATO needs the U.S. probably even more desperately than the U.S. needs NATO. So at this point, what's happening, Rutte is here in Washington to try to smooth things over again and to try to keep things in line and in such a way that when this summit that they have coming up in Ankara, Turkey, next month happens, that there won't be any more big blowups or any more divisions. But there are, you're correct, there are a lot of issues that have been coming up, and they seem to come up very frequently, and it's making a lot of folks wonder, how long will this relationship last? So Ruta's meeting today is designed to show that this relationship can survive.
0: JJ, thank you.
24: You're welcome.
0: WTOP National Security Correspondent JJ Green up ahead in Money News after traffic and weather.
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2: 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Back to Dave.
3: Downtown traffic's getting a little crowded across the National Mall. The first round of street closures for the Great American State Fair in effect today. 7th and 4th Streets near the Ferris wheel across from the Air and Space Museum. Those are going to stay closed through July. Later today, 14th Street is scheduled to close across the mall as well, but that's not going to last more than a day. It'll be changeable over the next few days and week. On the freeways through the district and on the freeways through the close-in suburbs, for that matter, volume delays are fairly normal for a summer afternoon. A lot of congestion, but nothing pressing. The only major incident we're tracking right now is out in Leesburg on the Leesburg bypass. It's a westbound crash beyond the Dulles Greenway near the Business 15 exit and likely only a single lane getting by westbound at that point on Route 7 on the bypass. The Crohn's and Colitis Foundation has been at the forefront of inflammatory bowel disease research and care for over 50 years. 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Dave Dildine, next traffic report in 10 minutes.
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5: A good-looking afternoon with lots of sunshine, low humidity, and warm temperatures in the 80s. Winds will be from the northwest at 5 to 10. Those winds will settle down this evening, but still perfect for anything outdoors. Overnight lows dropped to around 55 to 63 degrees. Now tomorrow, mix of sun and clouds. That stickiness factor is on the rise, 85 to 90. We'll be around 90 degrees on Friday with a better chance for late day showers and storms. Even some stronger storms on the way Saturday afternoon. I'm 7 News meteorologist Steve Rudin in the First Alert Weather Center.
2: Made it to 84 at DuPont Circle. Germantown coming in at 81 degrees.
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6: Sean and Ann, Washington Gas is getting a new leader at the top. Jason Weekly, a longtime industry executive, is going to take over as president starting next week. Blue Jenkins is leaving as president after almost 7 years there. He's going to take on a new opportunity elsewhere. Columbia Capital, the Alexandria venture capital firm started by Virginia Senator Mark Warner way back in the 1980s, is being bought by Digital Realty. The Texas company is paying almost $800 million. And worse than expected news on the home front. The government says new home sales fell last month. They slumped to an annual rate of 580,000 in May. That's a 7% drop compared to April. On Wall Street, the Dow is up 118 points right now. It's the bright spot. The blue chip's up 0.25%. The S&P 500 is dipping 16. The NASDAQ is off 160 points. John Wardock, WTOP News.
2: Thanks, John. It's 3:42. It has been beset by controversy. It is the official kickoff to what's been called the Great American State Fair, happening tonight on the National Mall with a rally, political rally of sorts, hosted by President Trump. WTOP's Luke Lukert has more on what you might expect from the weeks-long fair.
7: After numerous artists pulled out of the event, including Martina McBride, the president will headline tonight's opening rally with Lee Greenwood and the U.S. Army Band.
8: We're going to have the biggest rally we've ever had. It's going to be on the National Mall. It's our music, our playlist.
7: After that, the 16-day Great American State Fair will commence on the National Mall. It'll highlight all 50 states in the Union and six territories through exhibits and state pavilions. Each day will have a programming theme, including Friday's Land and Prosperity and next week's Horsepower of America. If you plan on going, organizers ask that you RSVP on their website for free tickets, which will be available on a first-come, first-served basis. Even if you're not planning on attending, you may still glimpse and hear part of the celebration. The military will conduct numerous flyovers near the National Mall starting today and lasting through the 10th of July. Luke Luger, WTOP News.
2: And there have been street closures and will be even more street closures. Dave Dildine in our traffic center has been updating us, and he will keep doing that all afternoon.
4: Coming up here on WTOP, fans, observers alike call it a franchise-altering pick. This after the Washington Wizards selected A.J. DeBonsa as the number one overall NBA draft pick. We will talk about what we need to know about this young man with Josh Dobbins, senior writer with The Athletic, next. 3:43.
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2: 3:45, I'm Ann Kramer.
4: And I'm Sean Anderson. Thanks for being with us.
2: Are the Washington Wizards on the verge of launching a new winning era after years of historic losing? If so, it began last night.
15: With the first pick in the 2026 NBA Draft, the Washington Wizards select Anise Dibansa Jr. from Brigham Young University.
2: He is better known as A.J. Dibansa. He was a college basketball's leading scorer last season. Many observers believe he has the skill and the personality to become a face of the franchise superstar in the NBA.
4: Joining us to talk about it all, Josh Robbins, senior writer with The Athletic, who covers the Wizards. Josh got a one-on-one interview with Dibansa right after he was picked by the Wizards. Good to have you. Thanks so much for joining us.
16: Happy to be here and listen to WTOP all throughout my life. So thank you for having me.
4: Bless you. Let's start with the pure basketball aspect of all this. Why, as a player, is he rated so highly?
16: He's big, he's athletic, he's physical, and he can score as well as just about anyone in the draft class. And he can score in ways that are very diverse. He can drive to the rim. He can hit threes, although that's an area that he has to improve. And his versatility extends to being able to pass. That's not a strength of his game now, but there's no reason why it can't be in the future. And because he's so big and so athletic and smart, he has all the capabilities to be an above average defender at least. So if he's very good on both sides of the ball, that's what winning title teams are made of, guys like that.
2: Josh, what's striking from your interview with him is that he seems to be pretty mature for a 19-year-old. What stands out to you?
16: The moment that very few occasions in sports journalism are poignant, but last night when he was talking about his father's influence on him, that was poignant. He almost broke down. He did not cry or shed a tear when his name was called. But he came close when he was asked a question by the group about what his dad meant to him. And his dad, who is from the Republic of the Congo, moved here to the States to become a police officer at a Boston area university, had a huge influence on his life and continues to have a huge influence on his life. And that was special to hear about, because you could tell it came from the heart. And that was nice to see.
4: And we recently saw how positive a father-son relationship like that can be during the NBA Finals, when Jalen Brunson and the Knicks won it all. And his dad, of course, his influence there. But this dynamic is not always positive. So can you describe for us what kind of father-son relationship is there with AJ?
16: From what I understand, Ace Dibansa, that's the dad, made sure that his son was accountable. So there's a anecdote out there that one year, AJ brought home a C minus in one of his classes. Well, even though AJ had a big AAU tournament that upcoming weekend, the dad said, no, son, you're not going to play in it. You've got to be a good student. And he didn't play in the tournament. Lesson learned. So that's kind of the that's the accountability factor. That's what I mean. And Ace DeBonsa is going to move here to Washington with his son. And he's the manager for his son. He takes care of a lot of the off-court matters for his son. So his AJ can think and focus more on basketball and adjusting to a whole new life.
2: It has been a trying time for the Wizards organization and its fans, Josh. How do you see DeBonsa fitting in with the Wizards, both on the court and then off in the near term?
16: The most important thing the team can do over the next year is to make sure he gets off to a productive start. And I don't necessarily mean by statistics. I mean, develop all the habits that the best NBA players have. And in terms of his work ethic, that shouldn't be a problem. In terms of handling expectations, there's a whole different set of expectations that come with being the number one pick in the NBA draft. And I fully acknowledge that the whole basketball world has known about AJ for at least the last 4 years. He's been the best player in his recruiting class, going back to the age of 15, maybe even earlier. But when you're the first pick in the NBA, it's a whole different set of expectations. And that's one of the elements that he and his dad and his team and his friends and his coaches and the Wizards executives, the whole group is going to try to have to help him manage, because I can't imagine what those kinds of expectations are like.
4: Josh, we're looking forward to the season. Thanks for sharing your reporting with us. We appreciate it.
16: Anytime.
4: Josh Robbins, senior writer with The Athletic, who covers the Wizards.
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3: At the Woodrow Wilson Bridge, a tall column of smoke. There is a pickup truck on fire on the outer loop on the right side of the local lanes. And the whole thing is on fire right now. And this is going to be a big setback for drivers coming out of Alexandria, where it's already slow, but it's about to get a whole lot slower. The lanes on the outer loop, the through lanes are going to remain open, but all the lanes are going to slow because of rubbernecking, including drivers coming out of Prince George's County past National Harbor on the inner loop. A lot of rubbernecking. Make way for firefighters. They're still trying to work their way to the scene. Again, it's on the outer loop on the Wilson Bridge before I-295. On I-295 southbound, it's been slow coming out of the district, as it is on 395 in and out, on and off the 14th Street Bridge. And downtown, we've got the state fair closures going into effect today, lasting through July. So pretty congested near the National Mall, with 7th and 4th Streets blocked. In Maryland on 95 northbound, it is slow getting through Laurel. There is a crash blocking a lane near 198. And in Leesburg, Virginia, on the Route 7 bypass, westbound beyond the Greenway, it is slow and single file past a police response. Choose one of Wendy's new Biggie Deals for a pretty Biggie Deal. Got to be Wendy's. U.S. price and participation may vary. Dave Dildine, next traffic report in less than 10 minutes.
4: Let's go to 7 News First Alert meteorologist Steve Rudin. Wow, what a day we've got going, Steve.
5: Yeah, beautiful out there right now. Plenty of sunshine. Winds are from the northwest, so it's keeping our humidity levels down. We're in the lower 80s. Tonight, we're dropping the mid-50s to lower 60s. Tomorrow, near 90, partly cloudy skies. A chance for storms Friday afternoon and evening will likely linger into Saturday. Dry on Sunday. 81 degrees, Reagan National Airport.
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4: Sports here on WTOP, powered by Maximus, moving people and technology forward. We've got George Wallace here. As we had all the excitement of A.J. DeBonsa last night in round one of the NBA draft. This is a key part of the draft, too, round two.
24: Yeah, definitely. You know, you get some guys in round two. And for the Wizards, Sean, they have two picks tonight, the 21st in the second round and the 30th. So they will round out the draft. They started the draft last night, and they'll round out with the 30th, 60th overall tonight, along with the 51st overall pick. The first one of the draft comes from Minnesota via Detroit and the Knicks, and the last one from OKC. So a couple of picks this evening, and the Wizards front office will be hard at work trying to add two more players tonight, unless they get some calls that they like and move things around. Who knows?
4: Mm-hmm.
24: Now they got some things to play with, and A.J. DeBonsta is coming down after last night's selection as the number one overall pick. A.J. will be in town today. He'll be introduced tomorrow, and then everybody will get to work, and the excitement begins. Lakers signing Austin Reeves to a four-year, $185 million max contract, richest ever for an undrafted player, I should say. Nationals, 41-39, entering play tonight against the Phillies. That is the best mark at the halfway point for any Nats club since 2018, when they were 42-38. This after last night's blown lead late in the game, had a down to their last strike last night, as the Phillies sent 10 men to the plate with two outs. Can't do that. You just can't do it.
4: No.
24: You just can't do it. Because the Phillies bullpen already had helped Washington out.
4: Yes.
24: And amongst our Phillies friends that don't like their bullpen, they were very frustrated with that fact last night.
4: Yeah.
24: And then they were not.
4: Yeah. Well, see, the Phillies can hit.
24: So, they can hit. You know. That's right. Yeah. They can. We'll see what
4: but
24: happens.
4: Nobody should be giving up 10 straight
24: no,
4: on base
24: especially
4: things.
24: Especially not with two outs. Yeah. That's right. Speaking of that, the Orioles are at L.A. tonight to face the Angels. The Mystics home to Minnesota this evening. Mm. Just see if you're paying attention.
2: Over George Wallace, paying attention to the Orioles. Uh-huh. Thank you, George. It is 3:57, and up next, we're expecting to talk live at the top of the hour to the

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3: 358. Dave Dildine in the traffic center.
4: The top traffic incident that we're watching is the pickup truck that caught on fire on the Woodrow Wilson Bridge. Firefighters are putting water on it right now. It's burning on the outer loop in the local lanes. The first fire truck blocks the right local lane. They might need more water, though. Still smoldering. You're getting by slowly to the left. This is going to lead to longer delays coming out of Alexandria on the outer loop. The through lanes are going to remain open. WTOP Traffic Center is open and presented by Window Nation. 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Dave Dildine, next traffic report in 10 minutes.
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6: Great weather continues this afternoon. Lots of sunshine. Highs will be in the 80s. Noticeably less humid than the last couple of days. Humidity levels begin to creep up for the day. Tomorrow, 85 to 90 degrees under partly cloudy skies. Moving into Friday, especially during the afternoon, a better chance for a few showers and storms. I'm 7 News meteorologist Steve Rudin in the First Alert Weather Center.
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3: Good afternoon. I'm Sean Anderson.
5: I'm Ann Kramer. Coming up,
3: drama in D.C. today. President Trump cancels his approval of a bill aimed at lowering Americans' housing costs just hours ahead of a planned signing ceremony on Capitol Hill.
5: We continue to follow the results of Maryland's big primary election yesterday. The race for governor set, with Governor Moore facing Republican Dan Cox in November. That's a rematch from 2022.
3: We'll talk more in just a minute with Nicole Harris, chairwoman of the Maryland Republican Party.
5: 4 o'clock.
8: From ABC News, I'm Chuck Sievertson. There apparently was no food fight, but lunch didn't go down so well for some of the Republican lawmakers meeting with President Trump on Capitol Hill for a midday meal today. It's a day after a War Powers Act bill passed banning further military action against Iran. And after many of those lawmakers expected a political win-win in an election year, with the president signing a bipartisan affordable housing bill, Trump canceled the ceremony, insisting Congress first pass his Save America Act, an election-related measure. Congressman Pete Aguilar, Texas Democrat.
9: It's clear he doesn't care about the American public. It's clear he doesn't care about the cost that people are facing. This is a significant piece of housing legislation. Every House Democrat voted for it, as you mentioned. Every Senate Democrat voted for it. The only no votes were from House and Senate Republicans.
8: After the lunch on Capitol Hill with Republican lawmakers, the president.
10: I think we had a really great meeting, and we're very proud of the party. We like our leader. We like everybody really in the room. I don't like a few people, but that's okay. I think you know who they are.
8: And one of those might be Louisiana Senator Bill Cassidy. Sources tell ABC News the meeting was tense, with the president frustrated over the War Powers Resolution vote. Sources say he and Senator Cassidy got into a shouting match. Senate Majority Leader Thune and others tried to calm them down. Cassidy says he is not sorry he stood up to Trump, saying the president was trying to bully him. A federal judge today barred Trump from implementing a proof of citizenship requirement to vote and a demand that mail-in ballots be received by Election Day. ABC's Peter Harlambous.
11: Judge Denise Casper wrote that the Constitution, quote, does not grant the president any specific powers over elections. Separate from today's ruling, Trump earlier this year signed a second executive order on voting to create a national list of verified voters. That policy is still being challenged in court.
8: At the close, Wall Street indexes are mixed. 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
3: 4:02 on WTOP on this Wednesday, June 24th, 2026. Sunny skies and a gorgeous afternoon, 84 in D.C. Good afternoon. I'm Sean Anderson.
5: And I'm Ann Kramer. Top story is continuing coverage of Maryland's primary election here on WTOP. Governor Wes Moore easily defeated a long-shot primary challenger last night. He now heads to a rematch with Republican Dan Cox. That is his opponent from 2022. Now, Cox won the Republican primary yesterday, defeating eight other candidates in that race.
3: Well, earlier this afternoon, we talked with

0: Maryland Democratic Lieutenant Governor Aruna Miller. Now for the other side, we are joined live by Nicole Harris, chairwoman of the Maryland Republican Party, who is also the wife of Congressman Andy Harris of the 1st District in Maryland. Thanks so much for joining us. We appreciate it.
1: Good afternoon. Thank you for having me, Ann and John.
0: After the primary results in a very heavily Democratic state last night, how do the Republicans refine a message here to stay competitive with Maryland voters more broadly?
1: Well, I think that 2026 is definitely going to be a different year than 2022. We now know, you know, who Governor Moore is, what type of work he does, the issues that he's had for the last 4 years. So Republicans are tired, but so are the unaffiliateds who didn't have a voice in yesterday's primary. So we're going to be, you know, reaching out to those unaffiliateds, you know, seeing where their issues are, what do they want to see a difference in the next 4 years, and make sure that we show them how Republicans have a plan to move forward that is going to be completely different than the last 4 years with Governor Moore.
2: Nicole, how concerning is it, or how concerned are you as chair of the Republican Party moving into the November election, that Republicans are aligning themselves with President Trump, that could actually damage getting you the results that you want and that you just mentioned you need from the unaffiliated or independent voters in Maryland?
1: I think if people actually look at our candidates, you'll see that, yes, some of them are aligned with President Trump. Some of them are much more similar to, you know, Governor Larry Hogan. And we have, you know, everybody in between. The Republican Party is diverse in its opinions. I know that we tend to get painted as all in one, but we really aren't. We have a lot of different opinions. Some people are very fiscally conservative, but they're liberally on the social issues, and vice versa, and everything in between. So, you know, we're going to make sure that people know who our candidates are, what they believe, and how they can work for, you know, all Marylanders to make life better in Maryland.
0: Of course, Dan Cox is running once again against Governor Wes Moore here, a rematch of the 2022 election for governor. What specific issue or issues would you like to see Cox emphasize as he goes up against Wes Moore?
1: Well, as I said, 2026 is going to be a lot different than 2022. And I know that as Republicans, we're going to focus on Wes Moore's record. And, you know, there are so many questions about him. There's your accusations of stolen valor. There's the $1.6 billion tax increases that we've experienced over the last 4 years. People are upset that they have to put their registration of their cars on a payment plan. So, you know, I want to be able to talk about all of those issues, and I want our candidates to be talking about all of the issues that really hurt Marylanders on a day-to-day basis. And those taxes and fees are high on the list.
2: Nicole, in terms of the party, what did you all learn from last night's results of where your message is landing and connecting and where it may be falling short as you head into November?
1: Well, I think we're still looking at some of that because there's a lot, you know, there's a lot of races to look at and see, you know, who won and who lost, and looking for those people who won and lost and what their messaging was, what, you know, did their flyer say, their website say, et cetera. So we're still kind of analyzing some of that. But one of the things that we have to remember is that there will be Republicans who can run with President Trump and win in their area of the state. And there are people who are going to need to be very moderate to be able to win those. But the underlying message is that Marylanders are hurting and they want to see some relief. And that's what we're going to show them with the Republican message.
0: One of the issues that ran through the General Assembly session in Annapolis this year was the potential targeting of your husband, Congressman Andy Harris, in the Maryland 1st District, the only Republican congressman in the state, and the effort to perhaps redistrict the area so that he would lose. So I'm wondering, you know, your thoughts on that as chairwoman of the Republican Party, and how do you think that is resonating with voters in the state?
1: I think that, you know, gerrymandering is wrong no matter who does it. I've been very vocal about that, that, you know, we should not be gerrymandering. We should have districts that are as compact and concise as possible. They should be incorporating communities that are of like minds, of like opinions and culture. The culture here on the shore is different than the culture in Montgomery County, and those two should not be looped together. Just like right now, the 6th District being, you know, running through Allegheny and Garrett County and then down into Montgomery County. While, you know, people are people and we all have a general sense of things in common, when you're talking about very different lifestyles, that, you know, we should not be putting those types of communities together if possible. Maryland, it really should have two conservative districts, not one and certainly not zero. I know that right now my husband occupies that district, but it's not his district. It's a district that belongs to representing Marylanders, all Marylanders that live in it. So when we talk about this, we aren't talking about just hurting, you know, my husband or any congressman. When we talk about gerrymandering, we're talking about hurting the actual citizens who live in that district. So let's stop, you know, playing games with, you know, for political purposes. Senate President Bill Ferguson really saved the Democrats from themselves by not taking it up for a vote while there was session. I know that there's talk of a special session. I know there's talk about, you know, putting it on the ballot. I just think it's a bad idea for Marylanders in the long run, and it doesn't do anybody any good. It doesn't make our democracy any stronger.
2: Nicole, we have to leave it there. Thank you so much for joining us this afternoon. We appreciate it.
1: Great. Thank you very much.
2: That's Nicole Harris, chairwoman of the Maryland Republican Party. Earlier this afternoon, we talked with Maryland's Democratic Lieutenant Governor Aruna Miller.
0: WTOP's traffic and weather together. Let's go to Dave Dildine in the traffic center.
3: On the Woodrow Wilson Bridge, a Mutual Fire Department response for the pickup truck that went up in flames on the bridge near the state line. Alexandria City firefighters got there first. They still have their hoses down on the local lanes. Fire's out. Prince George's County units went back in service. They were waved off. A D.C. fireboat actually offered more water from the river, but no need. Trucks cooling off, but the overhaul is bad news for drivers coming out of Alexandria. Outer loop very heavy and slow onto the Wilson Bridge in the local lanes. The right local lane is blocked by the apparatus. Through lanes are open but packed. The smoke has dissipated, so rubbernecking delays southbound on I-295 and the inner loop are a little less intense now. On the Beltway between Tysons and Bethesda, very slow but uneventfully so toward the American Legion Bridge. If you're selling your car, watch out for fake payments, unsafe meetups, endless haggling, or you could just sell to Fitzgerald and know exactly who you're dealing with. 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Dave Dildine, next traffic report in less than 10 minutes.
0: 7 News First Alert meteorologist Steve Rudin.
4: Beautiful weather continues this evening as temperatures hold in the 70s early on. They'll drop to the mid-50s to lower 60s by early tomorrow morning. Tomorrow, partly cloudy, mid-80s to around 90 degrees. It's also going to feel a bit more humid. The humidity will stick around on Friday, along with a chance for thunderstorms during the afternoon and evening. I'm 7 News meteorologist Steve Rudin in the First Alert Weather Center.
0: And right now we're at 84 at Reagan National. It's 84 at BWI Marshall. We've got 82 at Dulleson. 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
5: A winning Wednesday for the blue chips. The Dow Jones Industrial Average rose 182 points, but the tech sell-off continued, and that hurt the two other averages. The S&P 500 lost 7. The NASDAQ was down 110 points. There's a leadership change at Washington Gas. Jason Weekly is taking over as president and chief operating officer. He's going to succeed Blue Jenkins. Starting next week, Jenkins is leaving after almost 7 years running the district-based utility. And Fish Taco is opening another location in the DMV. The family-owned chain is launching a restaurant in Gaithersburg next month. It's going to join two locations in Virginia and three in Maryland. John Wardock, WTOP News.
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7: New security measures go up at the reflecting pool after allegations of vandalism. I'm Luke Luker.
0: 412.
8: Today's Innovation in Government report highlights the government's IT modernization opportunities. Nate Fitzgerald, the head of product management for the Enterprise Security Group at Broadcom, says agencies will have to rethink their approach to cybersecurity for two main reasons.
9: Budget pressure and staff reduction pressure. Primarily, I see this being targeted for FY26. So this is what we're anticipating. I think this means that niche vendors are going to be kind of in the spotlight in a negative way. And I think there's going to be sort of a trend towards buying suites. So vendors that specialize in multiple functional areas, multiple control points offered within a single suite or bundle. And that those are opportunities, I think, that the industry has. And that I think the pressure will be there to kind of get away from niche vendors, because those tend to be the most expensive vendors, even though, yes, they often are the best of breed.
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2: It's 4:15. I'm Ann Kramer.
0: And I'm Sean Anderson. Thanks for being with us.
2: Well, now to the latest on the reflecting pool in D.C. President Trump has been saying a half dozen people have been arrested and several more given tickets for allegedly vandalizing the new lining at the Lincoln Memorial Reflecting Pool. Now, the pool has had its problems since the new coating was installed, including the algae growth, sections of it peeling away from the bottom. Trump has repeatedly blamed the damage on vandalism, though the administration has not released any evidence of that. WTOP's Luke Lukert went to the reflecting pool today. He tells us there is new security now in place.
17: Every 100 or so yards here along the reflecting pool is a portable light tower or security camera tower.
18: Such a crowd coming with so many people around. I think that's a wise choice, you know. We also want to maintain a level of privacy. And
17: it's also fencing that is starting to go up around the outer edges of the reflecting pool area. The Interior Department said fencing is in place for Independence Day celebrations because fireworks will be shot from the area, but that they're going up earlier because of the, quote, increase in vandalism by leftist activists. But for now, pedestrians and visitors can still walk along the pool's edge. As for the water that has been plagued with algae, it's very clear with a good view of the American flag blue liner that was installed last month. At the reflecting pool, Luke Lukert, WTOP News.
0: We are now right into summer, and that means storm season is ramping up. Quick-moving storms can bring down trees, knock out power, like what we had this week in Burke in Fairfax County. Well, utilities say they're getting ready for more of it. WTOP's Mike Murillo has a look at what one company is doing to prepare for whatever Mother Nature brings next.
19: There's crosses.
20: High up in a bucket on a truck at Pepco's training facility in Rockville, crews practice how they respond when lines come down and conditions are unpredictable.
21: Communication is a big part of this line of work.
20: Lead lineman Edwin Velasquez watches over a crew training to remove a branch from a power line.
21: You good?
20: He says the process takes time because safety comes first when you could be dealing with live wires.
21: Even though they say it's dead, we don't assume it's dead. We test it.
20: Pepco COO Rodney O'Doy says even with preparation,
21: when weather comes through, you can still have outages.
20: He says from cutting trees to redoing power poles and lines,
21: we invest in our grid throughout the year.
20: And manager Rob Spellman says if a storm does come through and you find yourself waiting for crews to restore your power,
22: we just ask for a little patience and a little understanding for the hard work that these men and women behind me are doing on a daily basis.
20: In Rockville, Mike Murillo, WTOP News.
2: Today's To Your Health Report is sponsored by Johns Hopkins Medicine Arlington. New details this afternoon on how effective the COVID vaccine has been. And it comes from a study that is now published after it was blocked from appearing in a federal health journal. The research finds the vaccine was about 55% effective at keeping people out of the hospital. It was also about 50% effective in preventing visits to emergency rooms and urgent care. The study appears in JAMA Network Open. Researchers say the findings are consistent with what they've seen before. COVID vaccines do provide meaningful protection, but the study drew attention because it was initially held back from a CDC publication. Trump political appointees at the time raised concerns about the study design, saying it could lead to flawed conclusions. Many public health experts disagreed and said the methods are widely used and remain one of the best ways to measure real-world vaccine effectiveness.
0: We are brought to you by Apple Federal Credit Union, which has been named one of D.C.'s top workplaces for a culture where employees and members both thrive. For more information, visit applefcu.org. 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Dave Dildine in the traffic center.
3: From Springfield to National Harbor, it's a rough ride northbound on I-95 and the Beltway. A crash in the Springfield interchange near the Beltway ramps on the left, but on the outer loop, we are plunging into bumper to bumper. Beyond that, in and out of Alexandria, on the Woodrow Wilson Bridge, Alexandria City firefighters are still on the Maryland side of the bridge where the pickup that was on fire remains. The fire's out, but the response still blocking the right local lanes. On the outer loop before I-295, this is leading to very slow traffic in Old Town on Route 1 near the Beltway. Through lanes are all open in and out of Maryland. Smoke has dissipated and onlooking delays southbound at I-295 and the interloop are therefore less intense. Downtown, we have a lot of traffic congestion around the National Mall. The Great American State Fair closures went into place today. 7th and 4th streets are blocked near Air and Space. On the Beltway near Bethesda and Tyson's, we're just dealing with volume delays toward the American Legion Bridge, but it is heavy. And out in Leesburg, the incident on the Leesburg bypass westbound beyond the Dulles Greenway remains only one lane getting by the police response. 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Dave Dildine, next traffic report in 10 minutes.
2: 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Chief Meteorologist Veronica Johnson joins us now live. Veronica, picture perfect day out there today for summer.
23: That is for sure, and it's gosh so comfortable too. So it looks great and it feels great. Very low humidity. In fact, it's going to be the best evening here. Well, until we get to tomorrow. Tomorrow will be the second best, but when you look at next week, we've got a heat wave that's going to start building on Tuesday of next week. It'll last through the 4th of July weekend. So for that great American State Fair, folks are going to have to deal with a scorching heat again, mainly next week. So enjoy this evening and tomorrow evening. Temperatures this evening under mainly clear skies, 66 to 75 degrees. Overnight, we're down to 55 to 64, just a few scattered clouds, and partly sunny conditions expected on Thursday at 85 to 90 degrees. Now, there could be some spotty showers tomorrow evening, very late, but our best chance of rain is Friday. That's looking at some scattered showers and thunderstorms. Not going to be anything like the storms that we had on Monday. Main timing for the bulk of the rain is 5 to 11 p.m. on Friday, and then still dealing with some scattered showers and maybe a few rumbles of thunder on Saturday. Temperatures Friday will be around 90 degrees, Saturday around 80, Sunday around 85 as we get sunshine back. 83 now in D.C., 81 Chantilly, Virginia, 84 Oxon Hill, Maryland.
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0: 424.
2: Student journalists in Montgomery County gearing up to testify at a Board of Education meeting tomorrow. They want to address the county superintendent's response to an open letter regarding the censorship of their reporting. WTOP's Grace Newton has more.
26: The issue at hand is a memo from MCPS leadership directing principals to review all student publications before distribution and censor embarrassing moments, ridicule, and sarcasm that can be interpreted as bullying. In his response, Superintendent Thomas Taylor called the concerns misperceptions, saying nothing in the memo interferes with student journalism. But students say the memo's vague language could violate legal protections given to student journalists in the state of Maryland. And now, they're taking it to the Board of Education.
27: The plan is to just keep on campaigning until the memo's revoked.
26: That's 16-year-old Ian Chen, an upcoming editor for Richard Montgomery High School's paper, The Tide.
27: We're willing to really just take any sort of necessary steps. If the board meeting fails, I mean, we're considering filing a formal complaint. I mean, all the cards are on the table here.
26: Grace Newton, WTOP News.
0: Sports on WTOP brought to you by Amentum, delivering advanced solutions for space and defense. George Wallace is here. You know, George, we talk so much about the Commanders.
28: Uh-huh.
0: But I truly think Washington is a basketball town.
28: Yeah, you've seen it.
0: Yeah, and if the Wizards could ever get to the point where the New York Knicks have been the last couple of years,
28: yeah,
0: this place will go nuts.
28: I agree. I mean, it's a basketball fans here. The city knows its hoops.
0: Yeah.
2: How about it?
28: He's right.
2: I even went to a Wizards game.
28: You did?
2: Yeah.
28: See, there we go.
2: Look at that.
28: Did you actually watch the game?
2: I did. I even commented about the dress of the coaches, and I was not a fan because it was very casual. I liked it when it was a little more formal.
28: That was before COVID. Yeah. They stopped that after COVID.
0: Yeah.
28: But the Wizards, they've added A.J. Devonta, the new number one overall pick. Now you're going to pair him with Trae Young, with Anthony Davis, Alex Saar, Bob Carrington, Trey Johnson. Just to name a few. So it's a pretty good possibilities here for this team, and we'll see if things all come together. But he has touched down here in D.C. He'll be introduced tomorrow in D.C. And the Wizards do have two more picks tonight, the 21st and 30th in the second round. Lakers sign Austin Reeves to a four-year, $185 million max extension. Capitals wheeling and dealing for a second straight day, finalizing a sign-and-trade for Alex Tuch from the Buffalo Sabres. And then he's going to sign an eight-year extension with the Caps, averaging nearly $10.5 million a year. Sabres getting a draft pick in return. He's one of the top unrestricted free agents available this summer. Nationals, after bullpen implodes last night, they get Philadelphia again this evening. Two games over 500. A 6:45 first pitch at Nationals Park. At the World Cup this afternoon, Switzerland up to a 2-0 lead over Canada. George Wallace, WTOP Sports.
2: 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Up ahead after traffic and weather.
6: President Trump stuns GOP leaders, standing them up for a signing ceremony for major housing legislation. I'm Mitchell Miller, today on The Hill.
2: 4:27.
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0: Traffic and weather here on WTOP. Off we go to Dave Dildine in the traffic center.
28: The top traffic incident accounting for the worst backup in the D.C. metro area is on our biggest bridge, the Woodrow Wilson Bridge. The burned pickup truck fires out, firefighters gone, but the response on the outer loop blocks the right local lane. Getting by on the outer in two left locals and both through lanes, but not before. Encountering long delays from Springfield through Alexandria and long backups on Route 1 on both sides of the Beltway. Again, outer loop on the Wilson Bridge, the right local lane is still blocked. Questions about youth or high school sports? 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Dave Dildine, next traffic report in 10 minutes.
2: The WTOP forecast. Gorgeous afternoon continues for today. Scattered clouds tonight. Overnight lows will be in the mid-50s to low 60s. Mix of sun and clouds again tomorrow. A little warmer tomorrow. Tomorrow's highs could be near 90. Right now, 82 in College Park, 83 on the National Mall.
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2: Good afternoon. I'm Ann Kramer.
0: And I'm Sean Anderson. Mike Jakaitis is our producer.
2: Top story is a stunning turn of events earlier today involving President Trump and congressional Republicans. The president abruptly announced he would not sign a major housing bill that's been passed by Congress after a ceremony had been scheduled at the Capitol. And then Trump went ahead with a meeting with Senate Republicans. WTOP's Mitchell Miller has all the details today on the Hill.
6: The president came out of a luncheon with GOP lawmakers speaking as if nothing had happened, saying it was a great meeting.
13: For the most part, we have a really well-unified party, and
12: I said it very strongly. We have the hottest country anywhere in the world.
6: But many Republicans are in disbelief that the president decided not to take part in a signing ceremony for the housing bill in Statuary Hall, citing his disappointment with the fact that GOP lawmakers haven't passed national voter ID legislation. Republicans have been trying to approve legislation before the midterm elections that shows they're addressing affordability issues. The Senate's top Democrat, Chuck Schumer, says the signing no-show is a bad look for the president.
13: Trump runs away from it. He's not going to sign it. He's petulant. He's angry, and he looks ridiculous.
6: On Capitol Hill, Mitchell Miller, WTOP News.
2: And we will talk more in depth with Mitch about these developments coming up at 4:45.
0: Election 2026 here on WTOP as we take a look at the aftermath of yesterday's primary in Maryland. Montgomery County Executive Mark Elrich, who is term limited as executive, could very easily be coming back to county government since he is among the group of at-large Democrats likely to win a council seat. But he tells reporters the next 4 years will challenge the next county executive and council members. WTOP's Kate Ryan has our story.
14: Everybody's going to have to deal with the tax issue.
15: Montgomery County Executive Mark Elrich, who is term limited in that position, saw his own proposal for a 6% property tax increase go down in flames before the current council.
14: The county reached a point that with all the damage that was done to the federal government and jobs and the impact it has on our budget, that it is not possible to continue the level of services and the things we do, including schools, without some change in the revenues.
15: Elrich is among a group of candidates leading in the Democratic primary race for one of four at-large seats on the county council. So it's likely he'll be facing that very issue. Elrich backed Will Juwando for county executive in the Democratic primary. Juwando broke into the lead in the race ahead of two colleagues, Andrew Friedson and Evan Glass, who, like Juwando, first won their council seats in 2018. Kate Ryan, WTOP News.
2: 4:33, now to the U.S. war in Iran. NATO Secretary General Mark Rutte and President Trump are sitting down right now with each other for talks, and there are some very serious business that they need to talk about today. There is some, and involves Russia and Iran. WTOP National Security Correspondent J.J. Green has all the details and joins us live. J.J.
17: The number one issue is to stop Russia from helping Iran fight against the U.S. And Kurt Volker, distinguished fellow at the Center for European Policy Analysis, says defeating Russia would send a strong message to the people of Iran.
18: Iran is a small group of people ruling over all of their own people. Putin is an authoritarian ruling over Russia, and these people are hegemons. They want to expand what they control.
17: And he says they're not that different from each other.
18: Russia wants to take over Ukraine and reestablish the Russian Empire. Iran wants to dominate the Middle East.
17: And there's one more connection.
18: You can knock out as many things in Iran as you want, but it's not going to change the Iranian regime or change their behavior. Russia's found the same thing. It can strike Ukraine, but it can't defeat Ukraine.
17: Some serious issues that they have to get hammered out today. Reporting live, J.J. Green, back to you, Sean and Ann.
0: J.J., this relationship between the U.S. and NATO has been very fraught, considering all the comments that President Trump has made about it over the past couple of years or so. But we have European leaders, though, starting to maybe look away from President Trump and act more independently. What does Mark Rutte have to do to try to maintain the alliance?
17: Well, what Rutte is trying to accomplish in Washington is to attempt to prevent this Iran war from becoming a broader crisis within NATO. And his strategy seems to have several components. One of them probably is to reassure President Trump that Europe remains committed to NATO, to your point about the distancing. Number two, demonstrate that European defense spending is increasing rapidly, because that's something the president constantly harps on. Number three, the alliance needs to stay focused on Russia and Ukraine instead of internal political disputes. As you know, there's been a couple of issues with Italy recently, a dispute after Rutte suggested that hundreds of military aircraft had operated from American bases in Italy. That caused a problem. And then there was a situation where President Trump and Giorgia Meloni, the leader of Italy, got into it about a photograph. So what Rutte is trying to do is to keep things contained ahead of that key NATO summit that's coming up very soon in Ankara in Turkey.
2: Thank you, J.J.
17: You're welcome.
2: WTOP National Security Correspondent J.J. Green up ahead in Money News after traffic and weather.
28: 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I'm John Werdock.
0: It's 4:36.
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0: 438. Traffic and weather here on WTOP to Dave Dildine in the WTOP Traffic Center.
28: Worst of it on the Beltway is from Springfield to National Harbor. Outer loop clogged, heavy and slow, in and out of Alexandria onto the Woodrow Wilson Bridge. Right local lane remaining blocked on the bridge where the pickup burned. Two left local lanes, both through lanes open, but very slow getting past that, however you do it. And with the local lanes in worse shape, traffic is stacking on Route 1 through Huntington and Old Town. Beltway traffic is congested as per usual, both ways, both loops, between Tysons and Bethesda near the American Legion Bridge. Leesburg Bypass westbound on 7, getting a move on. Both lanes open near 15 South King Street. Police clearing that crash. Downtown Washington for the Great American State Fair. Street closures going into effect today near Air and Space and the National Gallery of Art. 7th and 4th Streets closed across the National Mall. That's putting more pressure on the avenues nearby. And fairly congested on 395 on and off the 14th Street Bridge. 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Dave Dildine, next traffic report in 10 minutes.
2: 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Over to 7 News First Alert meteorologist Steve Rudin.
20: Very nice weather continues this evening as temperatures hold in the 70s with mainly clear skies. Overnight lows mid-50s to lower 60s. Tomorrow winds will be from the south, and that means humidity levels are up 85 to 90 for your forecast highs. Shower and storm chances are on the rise moving into Friday afternoon and evening. 85 to 90 degrees. By Saturday, we'll see more clouds than sun. We're tracking showers and a few thunderstorms. The temperature's in the 80s, trending dry on Sunday. I'm 7 News meteorologist Steve Rudin in the First Alert Weather Center.
0: Lovely weather here this afternoon as we have 83-degree temperatures in Bowie, 82 in Leesburg. We're at 85 now in Georgetown.
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21: Reston is losing a restaurant, not your average Joe's, and Reston Town Center is closing for good. Fairfax Now reports the restaurant is closing next month after a decade in business. This will leave only two Not Your Average Joe's left in the DMV. Those remaining locations are in Woodbridge and Bethesda. Columbia Capital, the Alexandria venture capital firm started by Virginia Senator Mark Warner back in the 1980s, is being bought by Digital Realty. That Texas company is paying close to $800 million. And a worse than expected news on the home front. Blame affordability issues, blame mortgage rates being stuck around 6%. Whatever you blame, New home sales down in May. They have now dropped almost 7% in the last year. On Wall Street Wednesday, the Dow Jones Industrial Average up 182 points, the S&P losing 7, the NASDAQ slipping 110 points. John Werdock, WTOP News.
0: Thank you, John. 441 now on WTOP. Reaction is pouring in after the Wizards made the first overall pick in last night's NBA draft. WTOP's Rob Woodfork has more in today's DC Sports Filtered.
8: Anasay Dabansa Jr. wanted his government name announced by the commissioner on draft night, and the literal translation of his name makes me think third time is the charm for the Wizards picking first overall. Anasay means undefeated, invincible, which is about how he looks as a dynamic 6'9" shot creator and future face of the franchise. But beyond his singular talent, here's the part that should really excite you. The situation he's walking into. Yes, we just endured the NBA's first string of three straight 64-loss seasons, but Trae Young just signed a four-year extension for less than his max, a sign he wants to be here. Anthony Davis, always with the if-healthy caveat, pairs nicely with Alex Sarr for a Twin Tower tandem up front. And the arrow is up for youngsters Trey Johnson and Bilal Coulibaly, which means Dabansa doesn't have to be the savior on night one. He gets to develop, not rescue. And that's the difference between this, John Wall in 2010, and sorry to bring him up, but Kwame Brown in 2001. Dabansa inherits a foundation. He doesn't have to be the Wizards' whole plan, just the centerpiece. I'm Rob Woodfork, and that's DC Sports Filtered.
2: Up ahead on WTOP, President Trump says he won't sign that bipartisan housing bill that Congress passed until Congress takes up a controversial voting bill that he wants. Going to get into the details of what happened today with our Capitol Hill correspondent Mitchell Miller, 443.
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0: 445, I'm Sean Anderson.
2: I'm Ann Kramer. Thanks for joining us.
0: Quite the scene on Capitol Hill today as we have political whiplash at the Capitol. After President Trump refused to take part in a signing ceremony for major housing legislation that had been passed overwhelmingly by members of both parties.
2: Joining us live from Capitol Hill right now is WTOP's Mitchell Miller. Mitch, all right, let's talk about this. The stage was set, the chairs were in place, people were already sitting down. How rare for something like this to happen, And what was it like when lawmakers learned the president wasn't going to sign this housing bill?
6: Well, Ann, I cannot recall any time when a congressional party has planned for a big rollout of the president signing major bipartisan legislation here at the Capitol, only to have the president of their own party cancel the signing at the last minute because he's mad about something else, in this case, wanting to get legislation on national voter ID. House Republicans here were actually in the middle of a news conference touting this legislation on housing and saying it shows how well they govern when word came from the president's social media account that he would not sign the bill. There was a stage, seating, flag set up here at Statuary Hall for the event. I happened to be walking with some people towards Statuary Hall when the equipment was suddenly rushed out and the area was quickly broken down. I wasn't quite sure what was happening at that time. It was only a short time later that I learned that the president had decided not to sign the legislation, and I was as surprised as anyone else about the turn of events.
0: Now, the president, after his meeting with Senate Republicans, tried to make it sound like there was nothing out of the ordinary here, but there apparently was a fair amount of tension in that room, right?
6: That's right, Sean. This was potentially going to be an awkward meeting anyway, even before the president decided not to sign this housing bill, which the White House, by the way, had been praising in the days ahead. And not surprisingly, one of those who spoke up was Louisiana Senator Bill Cassidy, whose political career was effectively torpedoed by President Trump when he endorsed someone else in his GOP primary. Cassidy stood up, spoke about the president's handling of the war with Iran, which has been a concern among several other Republican lawmakers. Depending on the account, some say there was some yelling and that the president, according to CNN, called Cassidy a lunatic. It's unclear exactly how this all evolved, but what is clear is this meeting was very tense at one point.
2: Mitch, the midterms are now just over 4 months away. We're talking about November here, of course. What's the mood among Republicans with the president not appearing to worry about their reelection prospects?
6: Well, they're trying to put on a good face, but it's clear many Republicans are really frustrated right now. They just don't think that the president cares that much about the challenges they face as those midterm elections get closer. Some Republicans today are taking heart in the fact that several Democratic socialists won primaries in New York, but they know they face political headwinds in this off-year election. And some, like Bill Cassidy, Texas Senator John Cornyn, North Carolina Senator Tom Tillis, who will all be leaving the Senate, they are feeling freer to criticize the president. And then in the House, they're still struggling to come up with Reconciliation 3.0, another bill to try to show they're helping everyday Americans. But today's development with the housing bill was just another self-inflicted blow.
0: Let's get back to the housing legislation. What happens to it now?
6: Well, Congress must formally send the legislation to the White House, something that, believe it or not, sometimes doesn't get done in a timely fashion. That's another issue. But after that, the president has 10 days to sign it. If he does not, this housing legislation will go into effect. If he chooses to veto it, the votes are so overwhelmingly in favor of it, it's possible Congress could override that veto. But that is, of course, something Republicans would really not want to do just ahead of the midterm election.
2: Mitch, thanks for the update on this crazy afternoon. We appreciate it.
6: You bet.
2: WTOP Capitol Hill correspondent Mitchell Miller.
0: 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Traffic and weather on WTOP. Dave Dildine in the traffic center.
28: On Interstate 495, Capitol Beltway from Springfield to Alexandria. Tough day to be on the outer loop. It is never easy here, but worse today with the burn pickup on the Woodrow Wilson Bridge. That thing burned hot, and it's too fragile for a regular tow truck, so likely need a flatbed. On the outer loop, the right local lane is blocked on the Wilson Bridge. Two left locals and both through lanes open. Interloop, all lanes open across the bridge, but drivers are looking. At the American Legion Bridge, lots of volume, nothing reported blocking. Outbound of the Claire Barton Parkway, we're slow from the chain bridge toward Glen Echo and had someone stopped in a lane of the Clara near Little Falls.
7: had downed power lines up near Glen Echo near the turnaround on Goldsboro Road. And downtown, we've got the setup for the Great American State Fair on the Mall, closing 4th and 7th Streets near Air and Space. And 14th Street farther west might also need to be blocked later. A lot of congestion on the Mall avenues regardless. 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Dave Dildine, next traffic report in about 10 minutes.
2: Let's head over to the 7 News First Alert Weather Center. Chief Meteorologist Veronica Johnson joins us now. Veronica, beautiful day, but I know that you have been telling us the bottom is going to drop out and things are going to get really hot and humid again.
11: That is for sure. Yeah, a week from today, well, starting on Tuesday, we've got 94, but a week from today, we'll be at 97, maybe even 98 degrees with higher humidity. That's a week from today. And then 98, 96, 95, all through the 4th of July weekend. So much of next week, folks, we've got a heat wave that's on the way. Enjoy this evening's delightful weather. Still some low humidity as temperatures drop out of the lower 80s into the mid-60s to mid-70s. Throughout the area. And by morning, we'll be starting the day at 55 to about 64 degrees, with a high temperature range Thursday of 85 to 90. Looking at partly sunny skies, dry conditions for the afternoon. By tomorrow night, late, there might be a spotty shower around. And then it's Friday and Saturday as we track the next weather maker, rain and some thunderstorms. It's mostly Friday afternoon and evening. And Saturday right now, we could have rain anytime after about noon. So the morning hours, we may be able to get some events in, some of the swim meets that will be taking place. And temperatures will be lowering too this weekend, with the wet weather Saturday 81, on Sunday 85. Right now it's 83 in D.C. South Riding at 81, New Carrollton 82 degrees.
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2: You probably know this. If you want a college degree, it usually means years of classes, exams, and big tuition bills. But a growing number of students across the country are finding ways to rack up college credits in a matter of weeks, and in some cases, earn degrees in just months. One Washington Post reporter decided to test the system out himself. That is Todd Wallach. He completed multiple college credit courses in a single day to see how what is called degree hacking actually works.
27: Lots of schools are offering generous transfer policies to let people bring credits in from outside sources. And their online companies, learning platforms like Sophia Learning and Study.com, that are offering classes that they promise are cheap and much faster than traditional classes. And I took two classes from Sophia Learning, finished in a day. One took a little over an hour, and another on environmental science took 5.5 hours.
2: Todd Wallach is the national education reporter for the Washington Post.
0: Sports here on WTOP, powered by Maximus, moving people and technology forward. George Wallace is here. George, you could not get a more disappointing, disheartening loss than what the Nationals suffered last night.
28: Yes, you could not. No, you are correct. I mean, yes, down to the last strike after giving up the lead, then coming back and taking the lead again, and then down to the last strike in the ninth inning, and then the Phillies send 10 to the plate with two outs. Yes, that happened last night. But the good thing about baseball is, right, you get to get right back on the field the next day.
0: That is true.
28: That is true. So Blake Butera last night, definitely tough. But now, how does this team respond?
1: About as frustrating of a loss as we've seen, as I've ever been a part of, and in front of a great crowd against this team that we know is a huge series. At the end of the day, I'm curious to see how we bounce back. I'm curious to see how we respond to this.
28: And it's going to be a big test for them tonight to see how they do respond now at 41-39 as they are entering play, the best halfway point of the season for the Nationals for any club since 2018. When they were 42-38 at game 81. The Wizards have two picks in the second round of the NBA draft tonight, as the draft will be completed. AJ DeBonce is in town. He is meeting with his new bosses and will be introduced to the public tomorrow at a press conference after being selected number one. Lakers' Austin Reeves signing a four-year, $185 million max contract, richest ever for an undrafted player at the World Cup this afternoon. Six matches for you today. Switzerland leading Canada now 2-1, I should say, in the 98th minute. And then Bosnia-Herzegovina leading Qatar 3-1. That in the 96th minute. George Wallace, WTOP Sports.
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1: The Wilson Bridge, right side of the local lanes. Into Maryland, outbound delays on Canal Road and Clara Barton Parkway. We had one crowding the outbound flow near Lock 6. And downtown, the closure of 4th and 7th Streets for the fair on the Mall. Our traffic center is presented by Window Nation. Buy 4, get 4, windownation.com. Dave Dildine, next traffic report in 10 minutes.
2: Our forecast from Steve Rudin.
3: Fantastic weather continues this evening as temperatures hold in the 70s. Overnight lows mid-50s to lower 60s. Tomorrow, it's warmer and more humid, 85 to 90 degrees. We'll throw in a chance for showers and thunderstorms late Friday, lingering into Saturday. Highs both days will be in the 80s to near 90. I'm 7 News meteorologist Steve Rudin in the First Alert Weather Center.
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4: Good afternoon. I'm Sean Anderson.
2: I'm Ann Kramer. Coming up,
4: an extraordinary development involving President Trump and congressional Republicans. The president cancels plans to sign a new housing bill passed by Congress right before the ceremony was to start.
7: Did Wes Moore win big because of what happened in other races in Maryland and not his own? I'm John Doman.
2: Maryland lawmakers could be soon called back to Annapolis for a special session on redistricting.
4: And on Wall Street, the Dow gains 182.
2: 5 o'clock.
8: From ABC News, Lindsay Davis, anchor Prime streaming weeknights on ABC News Live. Disappointed Republican lawmakers who had lunch on Capitol Hill with President Trump today had a surprise serving of tension and shouting. Many had expected a political win-win in an election year with the president signing a bipartisan affordable housing bill, but he canceled it, insisting Congress first pass his Save America Act, an election-related measure. After the lunch, the president.
9: I think we had a really great meeting, and we're very proud of the party. We like our leader. We like everybody really in the room. I don't like a few people, but that's okay. I think you know who they are.
8: One of those might be Louisiana Senator Bill Cassidy. He indicates that what sources tell ABC News is correct, that the meeting was tense with the president frustrated over yesterday's war powers resolution vote. Cassidy says that he and the president raised their voices. Cassidy says he asked Trump about the Iran war.
10: You have not told the American people what's going on. It was supposed to last 4 weeks. It's lasted 4 months. Our original objectives have not been achieved. And I want to know what's going on.
8: Cassidy says he makes no apologies. A federal judge today permanently barred Trump's executive order implementing a proof of citizenship requirement to vote. ABC's Peter Haralambos.
11: Judge Denise Casper wrote that the Constitution, quote, does not grant the president any specific powers over elections. Separate from today's ruling, Trump earlier this year signed a second executive order on voting to create a national list of verified voters. That policy is still being challenged in court.
8: A life-threatening heat wave is smothering much of Western and Southern Europe. ABC's James Longman reports in London.
12: Spain, Italy, and the UK all sweltering. Rome, one of 15 Italian cities under a red warning, the highest weather alert possible. And in London, the changing of the guard has been cancelled for the rest of the week.
8: Wall Street major indexes closed the day mixed. The Dow higher, the S&P and NASDAQ lower. 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
2: It is 5:02 Wednesday, June the 24th. Gorgeous afternoon. Lots of sunshine. Temperatures holding in the low 80s throughout the region right now. We've got Frederick at 83. Good afternoon. I'm Ann Kramer.
4: And I'm Sean Anderson. Election 2026 here on WTOP as we look at the aftermath of the primary election in Maryland from last night. Now, in the Democratic congressional races, Adrian Boafo won a crowded contest in the 5th district. In the 6th district, incumbent April McLean Delaney beat back a high-profile challenge from former Congressman David Trone. At the top of the ticket, Governor Wes Moore easily won his primary, taking just short of 90% of the vote.
2: Governor Moore's campaign has also been highlighting another number. More than 90% of the candidates he endorsed won their races. So what does it say about his political strength in Maryland? WTOP's John Doman talked to a political science professor.
7: St. Mary's College political science professor Todd Eberle says about Governor Wes Moore.
13: He easily secured renomination. He demonstrated his influence among the electorate. Demonstrated that withholding his endorsement can actually have an impact on an even very powerful member of the General Assembly.
7: Candidates endorsed by Moore included

0: Adrian Bawafo, April McLean Delaney, and Will Juwando, three people who were in tough primary campaigns and won. The governor's preferred candidates in many other local races also won, and so did Senate President Bill Ferguson, though he was not endorsed by Moore, and his unknown opponent still got a lot of votes. Eberle says after election night, lawmakers might not be so eager to challenge Moore.
1: I think there's every reason to have a very collaborative approach.
0: John Dome in WTOP News.
2: We're hearing reaction to Maryland's primary results from leaders from both sides of the aisle. Democratic Lieutenant Governor Aruna Miller and Maryland Republican Party Chair Nicole Harris, who's also Congressman Andy Harris's wife, both joined us separately here on WTOP. And we asked each of them where their party plans to focus its message heading into November. Here's Lieutenant Governor Aruna Miller.
3: So when it comes to the economy, here's the thing. During our administration, Maryland has seen nearly 100,000 jobs added to its economy, more than the previous administration created during their entire 8 years. And we've also seen entrepreneurship flourish with more than 55,000 new businesses launched across the state. And when it comes to public safety, look, on the trail, that's what we hear. Marylanders want to see their communities safer, and we got the receipts to show.
2: And here's what Harris had to say about the Republican Party's message.
4: One of the things that we have to remember is that there will be Republicans who can run with President Trump and win in their area of the state. And there are people who are going to need to be very moderate to be able to win those. But the underlying message is that Marylanders are hurting and they want to see some relief. And that's where we're going to show them with the Republican message.
2: The November matchup for governor will be Governor Wes Moore against Republican Dan Cox. It's a rematch from 2022.
5: Well, Maryland lawmakers are moving closer to taking up congressional redistricting. Governor Moore says he plans to call a special session soon. And we'll meet tomorrow to talk about next steps with Senate Democrats. Moore's been pushing to redraw district lines in a way that could give Democrats control of all 8 of the state's U.S. House seats. That effort stalled for months amid concerns from the Senate president in Annapolis about possible legal challenges and not having enough votes to pass it. But Senate President Bill Ferguson now appears open to moving forward, and discussions are happening with House leaders. The Banner reports today a special session could happen as soon as next month.
2: It's 5:05, and now the latest developments surrounding the Lincoln Memorial reflecting pool. President Trump says 6 people have been arrested and others cited for allegedly vandalizing the pool's lining. And that pool has had ongoing problems since the new coating was added, including algae growth and sections peeling away. The president has repeatedly blamed the damage on vandalism. He claims there will be proof presented in court. WTOP's Luke Lukert went down to the reflecting pool today. He says there's extra security there now.
6: Fencing is beginning to be set up along the area near the reflecting pool. An Interior Department spokesperson says fencing was always going to be set up for 4th of July festivities because fireworks would be placed there, but is going up earlier because of a, quote, increase in vandalism by leftist activists. Also, new to the reflecting pool, portable light or security camera towers every 100 yards or so.
7: Obviously, they're a bit of an eyesore. They don't look real good, but the fact that they're trying to keep them in good quality, good condition, I think that's a good thing.
6: At the moment, pedestrians and visitors can still stroll along the reflecting pool edge. It's not exactly clear when it will be closed off further. The water that has had problems with algae is much clearer, and that American flag blue liner that was installed last month is much more visible.
1: At the reflecting pool, Luke Lukert, WTOP News.
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5: Traffic and weather here on WTOP. And back we go to Dave Dildine in the traffic center.
6: On the scenic strip outbound of the Clara Barton Parkway, we've got delays from the Chain Bridge into Maryland, and where Clara Barton Parkway is divided near Lock 6. Traffic in one set of those lanes was impeded by either a crash or a disabled vehicle, and that's why outbound traffic is slow both on Canal Road and MacArthur Boulevard coming out of Northwest on the workaround. And farther out near Glen Echo, near the turnaround, portion of Goldsboro Road is blocked, power lines down. On the Beltway, the worst of it's on the outer loop between Springfield and the Woodrow Wilson Bridge. It's a pretty bad day. In fact, northbound delays on 95 begin well before the Springfield interchange now. On the Woodrow Wilson Bridge, Maryland State Trooper protecting the burned pickup truck. Fire was rather quickly put out, but that burned pickup is still blocking the right local lane. And that's why local lanes are so much worse today, as are portions of Route 1 near Old Town and Huntington. Through lanes are open in the district. Pretty crowded on 395. And on the avenues around the National Mall, 7th and 4th streets are blocked near Air and Space for the Great American State Fair. And later on today, a portion of 14th Street is also expected to be down for the count. 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I'm Dave Dildine. Next traffic report is in 10 minutes.
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7: Early evening forecast calls for temperatures in the 70s before dropping to the mid-50s to lower 60s later tonight into early tomorrow morning. Partly cloudy, a bit more humid on your Thursday, 85 to 90 degrees, but we are trending mainly dry. Shower and storm chances, they'll return Friday afternoon and evening, mid-80s to around 90. We'll stay warm in the 80s on Saturday, on and off showers, a few rumbles of thunder. We're trending dry on Sunday, and then a heat wave for next week. I'm 7 News meteorologist Steve Rudin in the First Alert Weather Center.
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8: 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Washington Gas is getting a new leader. Lou Jenkins is stepping down as president for a new opportunity, and Jason Weekly, longtime industry executive, will take over starting next week. And Fish Taco is opening another location. The family-owned chain is launching a restaurant in Gaithersburg next month. That location will join three others in Maryland and two in Virginia. On Wall Street Wednesday, the Dow Jones Industrial Average rose 182 points. The S&P dropped 7. The NASDAQ was down 110 points. John Wardock, WTOP News.
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10: Coming up on WTOP, more friction between President Trump and Republicans on Capitol Hill today as the president canceled the signing of a bill that was aimed at lowering housing costs. We're going to talk about that. We're joined live by co-founder and chairman of Politico, John Harris. 512.
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5: It's 5:14. I'm Sean Anderson.
10: I'm Ann Kramer. Thanks for joining us.
5: Definitely a lot of drama today on Capitol Hill as President Trump canceled plans to sign a housing bill that had been overwhelmingly passed by Congress. This bipartisan legislation was aimed at boosting the housing supply and lower some costs. But the president now says he will not sign it until lawmakers pass what he calls the Save America Act. That bill would impose stricter rules on voter registration and voting overall.
10: Well, joining us live to talk about these developments is co-founder and chairman of Politico, John Harris. John, always good to have you on and get your perspective on things and insight. What does it say about the increasingly rocky relationship between President Trump and Republicans, specifically Senate Republicans now on Capitol Hill?
18: Well, it says that the Senate Republicans are really looking to the midterm elections, where it's not where they had been favored at the beginning of the cycle. Now it looks like much more of a 50-50 proposition, whether they can hold the Senate. And they don't think that President Trump is looking out for their interests. And there's a lot of anger and a lot of resentment really on both sides at the Senate luncheon today. President Trump didn't really hold his back. Same as ever. He's pretty forthright when he's mad. And he was venting at the Senate Republicans. They need to pass the election security bill that he thinks is a big obstacle. They don't have the numbers. But frankly, on the other side, a lot of Republicans also very resentful. They had a bipartisan housing bill they wanted to put before voters, still want to put before voters, and Trump is slow walking it.
5: Let's talk about what happened in yesterday's primary elections. We had Democratic Socialist candidates scoring some big wins in New York primaries. Three congressional candidates backed by New York City Mayor Zohran Mamdani coming out on top. Is this something that's only maybe happening in very heavily Democratic districts, or is there a movement here that might spread nationwide?
18: Well, certainly a lot of these people that won primaries wouldn't in other parts of the country. There's no question about that. But I think it's a reflection of something much deeper in both parties. There's a really strong populist anti-establishment sentiment that wants to throw out business as usual politicians, wants to throw out conventional politicians and back something more disruptive, in some cases more radical. So I think it was a big, big moment. It shows, of course, that Mayor Mamdani is the top dog. He's a kingmaker in New York. It's similar to how President Trump is in the Republican Party, it seems. But I think the other point is that it tells you something about this electorate. It's really unpredictable, and there's a lot of free-floating energy and a lot of anger that will express itself at the polls in really vivid ways, sometimes surprising ways.
10: Well, John, does it talk to the bigger picture here that Democratic Socialists are helping energize the party nationally, or could that actually create challenges for Democrats and backfire when we're talking about those more moderate or swing areas of voters?
18: Well, it absolutely could do that. And the question is, can Democrats become a sort of a big tent party, or express that to the electorate that say, hey, a Democrat in a more moderate state, like in our home listening area of Virginia, doesn't necessarily back all the same things that a newly elected member of Congress does in these very liberal New York districts. And will people say, look, we want to vote for change, so we're voting for Democrats across the board? Or will Republicans skillfully use this and say, hey, look, you're voting for, if you're voting for Democrats, you're voting for a radical agenda, and put a spotlight on these, these most left-leaning Democrats who are winning in some of these primaries. That's really one of the big questions facing us over the next several months up to the midterms.
5: Great to talk to you again, John. Thanks so much.
18: Sure thing.
5: Thanks. John Harris, co-founder and chairman of Politico.
10: 5:18, traffic and weather time on WTOP. Time for Dave.
6: Bad Beltway, Dave, from Springfield, the Woodrow Wilson Bridge. Outer loop, long delays in and out of Alexandria. And backups on Route 1, Old Town at Huntington, into Maryland as well. And on the outer loop, on the Wilson Bridge, the right local lane at last report blocked where the pickup truck burned earlier this afternoon. Two left locals, both through lanes open but packed. Volume delays on I-66 inside and outside of the Beltway and on 495 toward the American Legion Bridge. Just afternoon congestion in Montgomery County, I-270, northbound beyond Rockledge Drive. Whether you're a carpool or not, don't take the HOV ramp. The HOV2 flyover is blocked right now by the response to a crash. Main lanes get by toward Montrose Road. The spur is not affected. Outbound delays on the Clara Barton Parkway, near the point where the parkway divides around Lock 6. We had an incident impeding the flow of outbound traffic in one of those sets of lanes. And Goldsboro Road is closed because of a down power line near the Glen Echo turnaround. Elsewhere in Maryland, 95 at the Baltimore-Washington Parkway between the beltways. Slow stretches of traffic, both routes, both ways, no impediments reported. Need better rest? Let Mattress Firm sleep experts match you with the perfect bed at the July 4th sale. They make sleep easy. Dave Tildine, next traffic report, 10 minutes.
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7: A nice evening across the DMV with plenty of sunshine. The sun is down at 8:37 with temperatures that will slowly fall through the 70s. We're in the mid-50s to lower 60s come early tomorrow morning. Now tomorrow, daytime highs 85 to 90 degrees. It's also going to feel a bit more sticky, so a bit of a heat index value. Friday, partly sunny, showers and storms during the afternoon and evening, around 85 to 90 degrees. We'll keep showers and storms the forecast on Saturday, mid to upper 80s, trending dry on Sunday. I'm 7 News meteorologist Steve Rudin in the First Alert Weather Center.
10: Just a lovely afternoon, lots of sunshine, 83 Herndon, 82 in Hyattsville. 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
5: Has a writer ever changed the way you see the world? 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And WTOP's Jimmy Alexander previews How Shakespeare Saved My Life.
0: I grew up in a rough environment, in a rough home.
1: Jacob Ming Trent was raised in Pittsburgh as the son of a Vietnam vet who was disabled and battling addiction and was raised by his mom. In seventh grade, a light turned on when, by chance, he walked into the wrong classroom.
0: And they were teaching Shakespeare, and it was better than sitting in math class. So I sat and I began listening.
1: But when Jacob tried to leave, the teacher would not let him without performing a passage from Henry V.
0: I read that speech, and it changed my life.
1: Before Jacob moved to New York to chase his dreams at 17, he faced homelessness several times. And he believes those hardships connect him to something bigger.
0: A lot of people have thought about suicide. A lot of people have thought about revenge. It's in my story, and it's in Shakespeare, right? And it's in Tupac and Biggie, right?
1: Jimmy Alexander, WTOP News.
10: Well, when many of us head out to an outlet mall or outlet store, we're hoping to find a great deal and a great bargain. But what you see isn't always what you get. And WTOP's Neil Augenstein has chatted with a consumer expert about what's really being sold.
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8: Like, yeah, it's, you know, slightly defective stuff, or it's factory seconds, or last season's shoes, or button downs.
3: But Jennifer Barger with Washington Consumers Checkbook says the reality is different, especially for clothing.
8: They are things that are made more cheaply just for the outlet. You might find a women's shirt dress for summer, and it'll be a linen and viscose blend, or it'll have fewer buttons.
3: She says you can probably get a better bargain on furniture.
8: I think that the home outlets, if you're furnishing a home and you don't have a lot of money, they're not a bad idea to visit them. Oh, and you can get just tons and tons of last season's linen napkins at Williams-Sonoma. And most of that stuff is half off or more.
3: Neil Augenstein, WTOP News.
5: Sports on WTOP brought to you by Amentum, delivering advanced solutions for space and defense. George Wallace is here, and the Capitals are having a very busy offseason.
22: They are, Sean. Yeah, after a deal yesterday, they're wheeling and dealing again today, finalizing a sign-and-trade for Alex Tuch from the Sabres. He is going to sign an 8-year extension. The Caps averaging $10.5 million a year. Sabres getting draft pick in return. He's 30, one of the top unrestricted free agents available this summer. He is finishing up his 7-year contract. They initially signed with Vegas. It was only so he's now going to get a pretty good raise with Washington. So a big move for the Capitals heading this afternoon. The Wizards have two picks tonight in round two of the NBA draft. AJ DeBonce is in town. A social media video of him landing with the private jet. Everybody meeting him at the airport. The front office, the coaching staff, ownership.
5: Wow.
22: I mean, you got to give him the private jet. You get number one pick. You get all that.
5: Yeah.
22: Red carpet treatment tomorrow as he will be introduced here in D.C. The Lakers sign Austin Reeves to a 4-year, $185 million max contract. Richest ever for an undrafted player. Pretty cool on social media. The group that Austin Reeves was playing golf when he found out about the extension. And there's a picture of him lying down on the green with his hands up as if to say, you know, $185 million richer. Pretty good capture of the moment there.
5: And I'm sure he was buying drinks at the 19th hole, right?
22: Exactly. Yeah. Absolutely. The Nationals, after a tough loss last night, get the Phillies again this evening. 6:45 start at Nationals Park. The Orioles and the Angels again this afternoon. Orioles lead at 5-2. That game is in the fourth inning. Finals from the World Cup today. Bosnia-Herzegovina beating Qatar 3-1. Switzerland with a 2-1 win over Canada. George Wallace, WTOP Sports.
10: Thanks, George. Up ahead on WTOP. We will have the latest from Capitol Hill after President Trump canceled a signing ceremony right before it was supposed to happen. He was supposed to sign a bipartisan bill that Congress had approved regarding housing. We'll talk about that with WTOP Capitol Hill correspondent Mitchell Miller. 527.
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5: WTOP's traffic and weather together. Dave Dildine in the traffic center.
6: Here are the top traffic issues that we're tracking. Beltway long delays on the outer loop in and out of Alexandria. The burn pickup on the Wilson Bridge. Right local lane blocked for way too long. Bethesda 270 northbound. The HOV2 flyover blocked by crash response. You go with the main lanes on 270. Claire Barton Parkway outbound near Lock 6 had one stopped in a lane with delays at a northwest. George Washington Parkway southbound near Windy Run had a lane blocked. And downtown very congested near the National Mall with the setup for the American State Fair ongoing and more street closures going into effect late this afternoon. 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Dave Dildine, next traffic report in 10 minutes.
10: Thank you, Dave. The WTOP forecast. More of what you see is what you get through the rest of this afternoon. Some clouds roll in tonight. Overnight lows in the mid-50s to low 60s. Mix of clouds and sun tomorrow. A little warmer tomorrow. Highs could get near 90. Right now, 84 Arlington, 83 Lanham.
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10: Good afternoon. I'm Ann Kramer.
5: And I'm Sean Anderson. We have Mike Jakaitis as our producer.
10: Top story we are following this afternoon. What a day it was on Capitol Hill. An extraordinary development involving President Trump and congressional Republicans. The president canceled plans earlier today to sign a sweeping new housing bill that was passed by Congress, and his cancellation came right before a ceremony at the Capitol was to take place. Then He met with Senate Republicans. All the details now from WTOP's Mitchell Miller today on the Hill.
4: The president's cancellation of the signing ceremony for the housing legislation, which is aimed at boosting the housing supply and making it easier to buy a home, stunned Republicans. The president said he wouldn't sign it because he wants lawmakers to pass a national voter ID bill, the SAVE Act, even though it can't overcome a filibuster. After meeting with Senate Republicans, the president didn't talk about his decision on the housing bill.
7: I think we had a really great meeting, and we're very proud of the party. We like our leader. We like everybody really in the room. I don't like a few people, but that's okay. I think you know who they are.
4: Louisiana Senator Bill Cassidy, who lost his GOP primary after the president refused to endorse him, reportedly challenged the president's handling of the war with Iran. The Senate's top Democrat, Chuck Schumer, meanwhile, is critical of the president for not signing the housing legislation.
14: Anytime there's an opportunity for Trump to help the American people, he runs the other way.
4: On Capitol Hill, Mitchell Miller, WTOP News.
5: Well, as the president feuds with Congress, the White House is now formally asking Congress for almost $88 billion, mostly to refill Pentagon accounts after the war against Iran. The Office of Management and Budget sent that supplemental request today. Came just hours after President Trump clashed with Republican senators, as we mentioned. Most of the money is tied to Operation Epic Fury. The package also includes aid for American farmers, Ebola response efforts in Africa, and restoration projects here in D.C. The administration says $67 billion would go to the Defense Department for urgent wartime needs, including personnel costs and rebuilding depleted stockpiles.
10: President Trump, in the last hour or so, has been meeting with NATO Secretary General Mark Rutte in the Oval Office. And while it is not getting a lot of attention, there is a huge link between the war in Iran and the one that's playing out and continues to play out in Ukraine for the past couple years. And NATO plays a critical role. Here is WTOP National Security Correspondent J.J. Green.
17: There are multiple connections, but one is more important than some of the others.
18: Russia and Iran have been working together.
17: Former U.S. Ambassador to NATO Kurt Volker.
18: Iran provided drone technology to Russia, which it uses against Ukraine.
17: Russia upgraded those drones and then sold them back to Iran.
18: Iran used those against U.S. forces. Russia provided targeting information for Iran to use against U.S. forces.
17: Clear evidence of a connection there. The U.S. has set back Iran, and Volker says they now need for Russia to be set back, and NATO can help with that.
18: We need to see Russia defeated as well so that Ukraine can survive.
10: That's WTOP National Security Correspondent J.J. Green.
5: Election 2026 here on WTOP, Maryland primary day, the day after. Now, Montgomery County's primary election results are still not finalized, but the outgoing county executive, who is now trying to get a county council seat, is weighing in on some tough choices ahead for the winners of county elections. Here's WTOP's Kate Ryan.
25: I extend my congratulations to all of the county and state levels of government who secured their nomination for the general election.
26: Montgomery County Executive Mark Elrich, who is term limited and is likely to win an at-large seat in the Democratic primary for county council, says no matter who wins their nominations, tough choices are ahead for county leaders.
25: No one's going to try to reduce our police force. We need to add 200 police officers, not cut police officers. We should not be cutting our firefighters.
26: Elrich continues to make the case for boosting commercial taxes. He backed Will Juwando for county executive. Juwando has been leading the top contenders, Andrew Friedson and Evan Glass, in the Democratic primary. All three serve on the current county council. Kate Ryan, WTOP News.
10: Well, freedom of the press is front and center in Montgomery County this week. Some students in the county school system are raising red flags and saying their student journalism work is being censored. WTOP's Grace Newton talked to some of them ahead of their testimony at the school board meeting tomorrow.
27: They plan to discuss Superintendent Thomas Taylor's response to student concerns that leadership is overstepping Maryland law by requiring principals to review and even censor student publications. In the response, Superintendent Taylor says he understands, quote, the kids want free rein, but that educational leaders have the duty to guide their work.
28: We never asked him to give us free rein. We asked him to follow the law.
27: 16-year-old Ian Chen, an upcoming editor for Richard Montgomery High School's paper, The Tide, says student journalists in Maryland are protected from censorship through the Maryland New Voices Act. He says the goal of testifying at the meeting is to make the Board of Education aware of their concerns.
28: And hopefully they can at least give us what we really want to hear from them this Thursday is at least like a date by which they will respond to our concerns.
0: Grace Newton, WTOP News.
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1: 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I'm John Werdahl.
0: 536.
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5: WTOP's traffic and weather with Dave Dildine in the traffic center.
6: Downtown, set up for the Great American State Fair, well underway. The Ferris wheel is very plainly visible. All the equipment in the curb lanes and the deliveries and the closure of both 4th and 7th Street across the National Mall, though, all leading to a lot of congestion. A lot of federal agencies wisely allowing telework today and for the next couple of weeks, actually. But it's tough driving around the mall if you didn't have that option. Heavy inbound traffic across all of the Potomac River bridges. George Washington Parkway, southbound near Windy Run, had one stop to the lane. Claire Barton Parkway, outbound delays toward an earlier incident near Lock 6. Near Glen Echo, tree and wires down, blocking Goldsboro Road. The worst of it on the Beltway is definitely on the south side of it, in and out of Alexandria, on the outer loop. Long delays coming through the Springfield interchange. Delays on 95 begin back near Fairfax County Parkway. We knew it was going to be bad when we started talking about it about 2 hours ago. The pickup truck fire was quickly extinguished, but the scarred vehicle remains in the right local lane on the outer loop. They're getting it towed, but not before backing us up big time. Route 1, long delays in and out of Old Town and Huntington. Montgomery County, 270 northbound off the outer loop, slow past Rockledge Drive. The HOV2 flyover sky ramp is blocked by crash response. 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Try their new tuna poke bowl featuring ponzu marinated tuna over seaweed salad and rice. Silver Diner, it's the diner you love with food evolved for today. Dave Dildine, next traffic report in 10 minutes.
0: 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Over to 7 News First Alert meteorologist Steve Rudin.
29: Nice weather continues this evening as temperatures slowly fall through the 70s, eventually settling to the mid-50s to lower 60s by early tomorrow morning. Tomorrow winds will be from the south. That means it's going to feel a bit more uncomfortable outside with humidity levels 85 to 90 degrees. Chance for showers and storms late Friday, lingering into Saturday. I'm 7 News meteorologist Steve Rudin in the First Alert Weather Center.
5: Delightful temperatures. We're at 83 in Bethesda, 82 in Reston, and 83 on the National Mall.
0: time for Money News on WTOP. 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
1: There's going to be a change at the top of Washington Gas. Lou Jenkins is leaving as president after almost 7 years. He's leaving for a new opportunity elsewhere. Jason Weekly, a longtime industry executive, is expected to take over as president starting next week. Starbucks plans to hire new workers this year to improve store operations. Restaurant Business reports these workers will be known as coffee house coaches. On Wall Street Wednesday, the Dow Jones Industrial Average rose 182 points. The S&P 500 lost 7. The NASDAQ slipped 110 points. On Thursday, it's going to be a busy morning for economic reports. Expect a half dozen reports in particular. Among them, we get updates on jobless claims, personal income and spending, and economic growth for the first quarter. John Wardock, WTOP News.
5: Thank you, John. 542. Today's two-year health report is sponsored by Johns Hopkins Medicine Arlington. The Agriculture Department has announced there are now 19 confirmed cases of the New World screwworm in the U.S., the majority of them in five Texas counties. Experts say an outbreak of the parasite could cost Texas livestock producers more than $700 million this year and beyond. And those ranchers are raising concerns the USDA isn't doing enough.
2: Many ranchers and some Texas lawmakers say they want to see a more aggressive response to this outbreak. With that said, you know, Texas has started fighting this decades-old threat with new technology. Federal officials now utilizing drones, thermal cameras, and artificial intelligence. But the main tool officials are using is still sterile flies. The idea is to release sterile male flies so they mate with females but do not reproduce.
5: That's News Nation's Xavier Walton. WTOP's two-year health report is sponsored by Johns Hopkins Medicine, located in Arlington in Ballston Quarter.
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9: I'm Michelle Sandiford, and here are your top headlines from Federal News Network. The Department of Defense's civilian employees may soon be shopping at their local commissary. Senators are suggesting that the defense secretary launch a pilot program that lets civilian staffers shop at commissaries as part of the 2027 defense policy bill. And top Democratic lawmakers are pushing back against firings at the Office of the Director of National Intelligence. Senate Intelligence Committee ranking member Mark Warner and his House counterpart, Representative Jim Himes, sent a letter to acting DNI Pulte, warning him against making major workforce cuts and organizational changes. Their letter comes as news outlets are reporting that Pulte started firing staff on his first day on the job. Find more stories on federalnewsnetwork.com.
0: Up ahead on WTOP, fans have called it a franchise-altering pick after the Wizards selected A.J. DeBonta with the number one overall NBA draft pick last night. We're going to talk about this player with Josh Robbins, senior writer of The Athletic. It's 544.
11: Today's Innovation in Government report highlights the government's IT modernization opportunities. Nate Fitzgerald, the head of product management for the Enterprise Security Group at Broadcom, says moving to a suite of cyber products will simplify and strengthen an agency's security operations environment.
12: The suite vendors not only offer bundle pricing advantages, but there can be technological overhead advantages as well over the long term of that contract and just reduced overhead. 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
5: 5:45, I'm Sean Anderson.
0: And I'm Ann Kramer. Thanks for joining us.
5: Are the Washington Wizards on the verge of launching a new winning era after years of historic losing? Well, if so, it began last night.
16: With the first pick in the 2026 NBA draft,
4: the Washington Wizards select Anise DeBonsa Jr. from Brigham Young University.
5: He is better known as A.J. DeBonsa. He was college basketball's leading scorer last season, and many observers believe he has the skill and the personality to become a face of the franchise superstar in the NBA.
0: Josh Robbins is a senior writer with The Athletic who covers the Wizards. Josh got a one-on-one interview with DeBonsa right after he was picked last night by the Wizards, and he joined us earlier here on WTOP to talk about it all, starting with why, as a player, DeBonsa rated so highly.
10: He's big, he's athletic, he's physical, and he can score as well as just about anyone in the draft class. And he can score in ways that are very diverse. He can drive to the rim, he can hit threes, although that's an area that he has to improve. And his versatility extends to being able to pass. That's not a strength of his game now, but there's no reason why it can't be in the future. And because he's so big and so athletic and smart, he has all the capabilities to be an above average defender at least. So if he's very good on both sides of the ball, that's what winning title teams are made of, guys like that.
0: Josh, what's striking from your interview with him is that he seems to be pretty mature for a 19-year-old. What stands out to you?
10: Very few occasions in sports journalism are poignant. But last night, when he was talking about his father's influence on him, that was poignant. He almost broke down. He did not cry or shed a tear when his name was called, but he came close when he was asked a question by the group about what his dad meant to him. And his dad, who is from the Republic of the Congo, moved here to the States to become a police officer at a Boston area university, had a huge influence on his life and continues to have a huge influence on his life. And that was special to hear about, because you could tell it came from the heart. And that was nice to see.
5: And we recently saw how positive a father-son relationship like that can be during the NBA Finals, when Jalen Brunson and the Knicks won it all. And his dad, of course, his influence there. But this dynamic is not always positive. So can you describe for us what kind of father-son relationship is there with AJ?
10: From what I understand, Ace DeBonsa, that's the dad, made sure that his son was accountable. So there's a anecdote out there that one year, AJ brought home a C minus in one of his classes. Well, even though AJ had a big AAU tournament that upcoming weekend, the dad said, "No, son, you're not going to play in it. You've got to be a good student." And he didn't play in the tournament. Lesson learned. So that's kind of that's the accountability factor. That's what I mean. And Ace DeBonsa is going to move here to Washington with his son. And he's the manager for his son. He takes care of a lot of the off-court matters for his son. So his AJ can think and focus more on basketball and adjusting to a whole new life.
0: That's Josh Robbins, senior writer with The Athletic, who covers the Washington Wizards.
5: 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WTOP's traffic and weather. Dave Dildine in the traffic center.
6: Longest backup this afternoon is in Virginia. Northbound 95 between Newington and the Wilson Bridge. Long delays onto the outer loop. In and out of Alexandria, the pickup truck burned on the Wilson Bridge about 2 hours ago. All the local lanes are open, but damage done. Major delays on the Beltway through Springfield. Long backups on Route 1 near Old Town at Huntington. Recovery here on this segment of the Beltway is going to be slow. Upriver, all of the district's Potomac River bridges near capacity. Northbound 395, extra slow into Southwest. Minor crash had blocked the left side at the bottom of the ramp from Main Avenue. On the National Mall, a few street closures for the American State Fair, causing a lot of congestion on the open avenues. George Washington Parkway, southbound near Windy Run, one broken down in the right lane. Montgomery County, 270 northbound, slow through Bethesda. The HOV2 Sky Ramp is open. That crash is out of the way. 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Dave Dildine, next traffic report in less than 10 minutes.
0: Let's head over to the 7 News First Alert Weather Center. Meteorologist Mark Pena joins us now live. And Mark, we want more of these days. Can you make it happen?
14: I will do what I can. I get you tomorrow. That looks like about it before our next weather maker arrives. But yeah, it's a fantastic early summer day out there. Lots of sunshine, temperatures in the low 80s with low humidity. It is rare, but not unheard of either for this weather. So make sure to get outside and enjoy. Tonight's skies remain clear. Temperatures fall to the upper 50s and lower 60s. So a bit of a cool start to your Thursday. But tomorrow, while we do expect some sunshine, it'll be noticeably hotter with highs approaching 90 in a lot of areas, as well as higher humidity, but we're dry for the most part, although a spotty shower or storm possible for areas well to the north and west of the Capitol Beltway, mainly areas like western Maryland. Now, we'll start to cloud up by tomorrow night. Temperatures won't be as cool either, with overnight temperatures around 70, and then Friday, Saturday, tracking our next weather maker that brings some widespread showers, even a few thunderstorms to the area. And right now, thankfully, the severe threat is rather low, but we are in summertime now, so some of the storms could be capable of producing some brief heavy downpours, some gusty winds, and some lightning, but overall, the severe threat is low. Temperatures will remain near 90 for the upcoming weekend. And then we look to get this weather maker out just in time for your Sunday, although a lingering shower or two is still possible for about the Sunday morning time frame. Make sure to stay tuned with us as we continue to fine-tune the timing of this, but right now for sure looking like some shower activity for your Friday and Saturday. Temperatures, though, right now across the area under mostly sunny skies, downright perfect. 84 at Reagan National right now, 85 in Southeast, and 83 right now for you in Springfield.
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0: 553.
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5: 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George Wallace, the Nationals got to find a way to bounce back from what happened last night.
1: They do, yeah. Epic collapse last night, Sean. But the good thing about baseball is you play 162 games, so you get to get back on the field tonight. Mm-hmm. And with a young team, which the Nationals have, it's going to be interesting to see how they bounce back. Blake Butera saying the same thing after the game last night. 41-39, still two games over 500. Entering play today is the best mark at the halfway point for any Nats club since 2018, when they were 42-38 at game number 81. So that's coming up in under an hour from Nationals Park. The Orioles lead the Angels 5-2 that game in the sixth. The Capitals wheeling and dealing again today, finalizing a sign and trade for Alex Tuch from the Sabres. He'll sign an 8-year extension, averaging $10.5 million a year. Sabres will get a draft pick in return. Wizards two picks tonight in round number two of the NBA draft. Of course, A.J. DeMonza is in town. He has arrived in D.C. He'll be introduced tomorrow, and they do have two picks tonight, including the last pick in the draft. Lakers signing Austin Reaves to a 4-year, $185 million max contract extension. That is the most ever for an undrafted player. At the World Cup today, Bosnia-Herzegovina, 3-1 winners over Qatar, and that now most likely will advance them to the knockout round, where they very well could play the United States. We still do not know. Switzerland beat Canada earlier today, 2-1. George Wallace, WTOP Sports.
0: Thank you, George. It's 5:57.
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2: Good evening. I'm Sean Anderson.
3: I'm Ann Kramer. Coming up.
2: Drama in D.C. today. President Trump cancels his approval of a bill aimed at lowering Americans' housing costs.
3: Redistricting resurfaces in Maryland. Governor Moore is expected to call a special session next month.
2: And on Wall Street, the Dow picks up 182 with the NASDAQ losing more than 100.
6: From ABC News, I'm Chuck Sievertson. A day many Republican lawmakers wanted to be a bipartisan political win-win in an election year was torpedoed before lunch. And it sounds like some couldn't stomach the midday meal on Capitol Hill with the torpedoer, President Trump. The president canceled the signing of a bipartisan affordable housing bill. He insists Congress first pass his Save America Act, an election-related measure. At lunch with Republican lawmakers, the president said he was frustrated at yesterday's passing by Congress of a war powers resolution banning further military action against Iran. After the lunch, the president said it was a great meeting.
7: We like our leader. We like everybody really in the room. I don't like a few people, but that's okay. I think you know who they are.
6: Louisiana Senator Bill Cassidy indicates what sources to ABC News said was correct, that the meeting was tense, with he and Trump getting into a shouting match. Cassidy saying he asked Trump about the Iran war.
8: It does not appear, although I don't know for sure, that the course of this is going the way that we were told.
6: Specifically?
8: You have not told the American people what's going on. It was supposed to last 4 weeks. It's lasted 4 months. Our original objectives have not been achieved. And I want to know what's going on.
6: Senate Majority Leader Thune and others tried to calm them all down. Cassidy says he makes no apologies, saying Trump was trying to bully him. A federal judge today barred President Trump from implementing a proof of citizenship requirement to vote and a demand that mail-in ballots be received by Election Day. Judge Denise Casper wrote that the Constitution does not grant the president any powers over elections. Praising President Trump's ordering of military attacks in Iran, NATO Secretary General Mark Rutte in the White House Oval Office.
9: This is the leader of the free world taking responsibility beyond the shores of the United States for the rest of the world. And this is what you did.
6: Trump criticized NATO members for their lack of support for the war. 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
2: 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Sunny skies and 83 in D.C. Good evening, I'm Sean Anderson.
3: And I'm Ann Kramer. Election 2026 now on WTOP. We have heard a lot about political influence in Maryland's primary, especially the impact of Governor Wes Moore's endorsements, and many of his picks came out on top and are now headed to November's general election. Governor Moore himself also delivered a decisive win, setting up a rematch with Republican Dan Cox this fall. So what does it all say about Governor Moore's growing political clout? WTOP's John Doman checked in with a political science professor.
10: I got to think that the Moore team comes out of last night feeling pretty good.
11: St. Mary's College political science professor Todd Eberle noting how many of the candidates Moore endorsed came out as winners. From Adrian Bowafo and April McLean Delaney to Will Jawando in even more localized races, the Moore campaign says over 93% of his endorsements either won or are winning. Eberle says that might change how state lawmakers consider challenging Moore on legislation next year.
10: Maybe there's a little bit of rethinking how popular Wes Moore is, the influence that he has, and whether or not you necessarily want to break with him.
11: Now, there's one candidate who Moore notably did not endorse who still won, but Senate President Bill Ferguson won by way less than Eberle believes he should have.
10: This was primary voters angry with Ferguson over breaking with Governor Moore over redistricting.
11: John Doman, WTOP News.
2: We spoke with Maryland Democratic Lieutenant Governor Aruna Miller and Maryland Republican Party Chair Nicole Harris about the primary results from last night. We asked Harris what issues she believes Republican Dan Cox should focus on as he prepares for a rematch with Governor Wes Moore.
12: 2026 is going to be a lot different than 2022. And I know that as Republicans, we're going to focus

0: on Westmore's record. And, you know, there are so many questions about him. There's your accusations of stolen valor. There's the $1.6 billion tax increases that we've experienced over the last 4 years. People are upset that they have to put their registration of their cars on a payment plan. So, you know, I want to be able to talk about all of those issues, and I want our candidates to be talking about all of the issues that really hurt Marylanders on a day-to-day basis. And those taxes and fees are high on the list.
1: Now, Lieutenant Governor Miller weighed in on the race in the 6th Congressional District, where Congresswoman April McLean Delaney and David Trone, former Congressman David Trone, focused heavily on affordability, even as the two poured a combined $35 million of their own money into their campaigns.
2: When it comes to voting, I think Marylanders have to take it and really evaluate the candidates. It's a lot of homework. It's a lot to navigate. But at the end of the day, they have to look to see what are the most important issues that each of the candidates are fighting for. Are they the values that they believe in? And that's what they have to decide ultimately. And look, that's part of the election process. You're going to see candidates going head-to-head, toe-to-toe, fighting with one another on why they're the better candidate. But ultimately, it's up to the voters to decide.
1: McLean Delaney beat Trone yesterday in the primary. She had 43% to Trone's 37%.
3: Maryland lawmakers, meantime, are moving closer to taking up congressional redistricting. Governor Westmore says he plans to call a special session soon, with Senate Democrats set to meet to discuss next steps.
4: Maryland is closer to being back in the thick of the discussion about congressional redistricting that's been pinging from state to state around the country. The latest is that Maryland Governor Westmore said, quote, "We are planning on coming back to have a special session." So that's a pretty clear directive that lawmakers are going to come back at this point this summer.
3: And that's Pamela Wood, state politics reporter for The Banner. Moore has been pushing to redraw district lines in a way that could give Democrats control of all 8 of the state's congressional seats. You'll remember during the General Assembly session, Moore wanted to push it for this year, but Senate President Bill Ferguson refused to allow any bill to get to a vote.
1: The latest now in the reflecting pool in D.C., President Trump has been saying a half dozen people have been arrested, several more given tickets for allegedly vandalizing the new lining at the reflecting pool. The pool has had problems since the new coating was installed, and the paint, including algae growth and sections of the paint peeling away from the bottom. Now, the president has repeatedly blamed the damage on vandalism, though the administration has not released any evidence of that. WTOP's Luke Lukert went to the reflecting pool today. He tells us new security is now in place.
5: Every 100 or so yards here along the reflecting pool is a portable light tower or security camera tower.
6: Such a crowd coming with so many people around. I think that's a wise choice, you know. We also want to maintain a level of privacy. And
5: it's also fencing that is starting to go up around the outer edges of the reflecting pool area. The Interior Department said fencing is in place for Independence Day celebrations because fireworks will be shot from the area, but that they're going up earlier because of the, quote, increase in vandalism by leftist activists. But for now, pedestrians and visitors can still walk along the pool's edge. As for the water that has been plagued with algae, it's very clear with a good view of the American flag blue liner that was installed last month. At the reflecting pool, Luke Lukert, WTOP News.
3: And on Money News and WTOP.
7: 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I'm John Werdock.
3: Traffic and weather next.
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12: Along the Potomac River, the district's crossings are really getting a workout this afternoon. The 14th Street Bridge, Memorial Bridge, Roosevelt Bridge, Key Bridge, all handling a lot of traffic, especially inbound traffic. And the closures and the deliveries and the setup for the Great American State Fair on the National Mall is further adding pressure to the already congested traffic flow around the National Mall. 7th and 4th Streets are blocked near Air and Space. More forthcoming. Meanwhile, on the trip around the Beltway, the worst of it is still on the outer loop from Springfield to the Wilson Bridge. Northbound delays on 95 begin back near Fairfax County Parkway. Bad Beltway day to get in and out of Alexandria. No recent major incidents. It was the earlier pickup truck fire on the Wilson Bridge that did the damage. That's long gone. Volume delays near the American Legion Bridge are more typical. Likewise on 66 inside and outside of the Beltway. Though again, heavy inbound traffic coursing through the Roslyn Tunnel. In Maryland on 270 northbound beyond Rockledge Drive, the crash should be out of the way and mostly, if not entirely, clear. Route 50 is in decent shape between the Beltway and Bowie, and clear sailing across the Bay Bridge as well. Selling your car, watch out for fake payments, unsafe meetups, endless haggling, or you can just sell to Fitzgerald and know exactly who you're dealing with. 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I'm Dave Dildine. Next traffic report in 10 minutes.
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13: Fantastic weather continues this evening as temperatures hold in the 70s. Overnight lows mid-50s to lower 60s. Tomorrow it's warmer and more humid, 85 to 90 degrees. We'll throw in a chance for showers and thunderstorms late Friday, lingering into Saturday. Highs both days will be in the 80s to near 90. I'm 7 News meteorologist Steve Rudin in the First Alert Weather Center.
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7: A winning Wednesday for the blue chips. The Dow Jones Industrial Average rose 182 points, but the tech sell-off continued, and that hurt the other two stock averages. The S&P 500 lost 7. The NASDAQ was down 110 points. There's a leadership change at Washington Gas. Jason Weekly is taking over as president and chief operating officer. He succeeds Blue Jenkins starting next week. Jenkins leaves after almost 7 years running the district-based utility. And Fish Taco is opening another location in the DMV. The family-owned chain is launching a restaurant in Gaithersburg next month. It's going to join 2 locations in Virginia and 3 in Maryland. John Wardock, WTOP News.
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3: Coming up on WTOP, it's a trend known as degree hacking. 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Talk about it next with the Washington Post, 612.
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1: 614, I'm Ann Kramer.
3: And I'm Sean Anderson. We've got a good evening going here. Thanks for being with us.
1: For many Americans, earning a college degree takes years of classes and a lot of money. A growing number of students are finding ways to speed up the process. They're earning college credits in weeks, some cases even finishing degrees in just months. Washington Post reporter recently decided to try it for himself, completing multiple college credit courses in a single day to see how it works.
3: We talk more about degree hacking with Todd Wallach. He's the national education reporter for the Washington Post.
23: You know, typically it takes over 4 years to get a bachelor's degree, which is a long time, and they cost tens of thousands of dollars. So students are looking for shortcuts. And one of the shortcuts turns out to be that lots of schools are offering generous transfer policies to let people bring credits in from outside sources. And their online companies, learning platforms like Sophia Learning and Study.com, that are offering classes that they promise are cheap and much faster than traditional classes. And you're right, I took two classes from Sophia Learning, finished in a day. One took a little over an hour, and another on environmental science took 5.5 hours.
3: What kind of education are you getting to earn a college credit in that short of time?
23: Well, I confess I didn't learn very much doing that. The classes are set up without any actual teachers. There's some recorded lectures. There's an online textbook. But with many of the classes, you can just complete some multiple choice questions and pass the course. And the classes are open book. They're unsupervised. So I was just using Control F to scroll through the textbook to find the answers to the test as I went along.
1: Todd, where are you going next? So if you get the credit course, where is it being transferred to? What type of colleges are we talking about here?
23: Absolutely. So there's more than 100 schools, generally online schools, that have agreed to take these credits. They include schools like the University of Maine, Presque Isle, University of Maryland Global, University of Massachusetts Global, and they have formal agreements with these platforms to take certain classes. In addition, there are lots of other schools that will consider them on a case-by-case basis, but it's harder to know which schools will accept them beyond the listed partners.
3: Tom, those schools that you mentioned, they are accredited, pretty reputable online universities. So I guess, have you been able to find out why they would accept these credits from outside sources like this? And what are other colleges saying about the quality of education being offered here?
23: Well, yes, there are a lot of accredited schools. Some are public, some are nonprofit, some are for-profit, that have agreed to accept a certain amount of classes. In some cases, like the University of Maine Presque Isle, they're offering to let people complete 75% of their coursework on these online platforms. Others have lower limits, and there are differences in details and exactly what courses they accept.
1: That's an astounding number, 75%. So what's in it for these colleges? I know you kind of touched on it, but there's got to be more here.
23: One thing is there's a lot of competition online to get students. When you're local and you're thinking of just going to the community college or a local state college, there aren't that many schools around that where you can get accepted and that might have classes that work with your hours. But if you think about the internet, you can go anywhere in the country easily. So a lot of these online campuses, online programs are competing with lots of other schools that already accept these credits. So that puts pressure on the schools to accept these classes to keep up and to boost their own enrollments.
3: Before we go, compare costs. It's tens of thousands generally to get a four-year degree. What about doing it this way? What would be the bottom line cost for trying to get a degree in this manner?
23: Much, much cheaper. For instance, study.com and Sophia Learning are offering people the opportunity to take unlimited amounts of classes for less than $100 a month. So I interviewed a student who took 14 classes over the course of 2 months. So that works out to, I think, something like $14 a class. I took 5 classes over the course of a month, didn't spend a lot of time on it, and I was paying $17 a class after getting a discount.
3: Todd Wallach, National Education Reporter for The Washington Post.
1: 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Let's head to the traffic center with Dave.
12: In Virginia, 95 northbound, heavy onto the outer loop. Heavy and slow, in fact, from Fairfax County Parkway through Springfield toward the Woodrow Wilson Bridge. Very slow near Old Town. More normal congestion on the Beltway between Tysons and Bethesda near the Legion Bridge. George Washington Parkway southbound toward Windy Run. You're staying left around a broken down car into Seven Corners on Route 50 at Aspen Street. A crash and an eastbound backup on Arlington Boulevard. I-66, routine delays outside the Beltway. Inbound, very heavy on 66 toward the Roosevelt Bridge through Roslyn. 395 packed into the 14th Street Bridge and on the Parkway. Pretty slow both ways, but especially southbound over Columbia Island. Downtown, the State Fair closures on the National Mall, 4th and 7th block between the avenues. A lot of curb lanes are closed elsewhere. More street closures forthcoming. Over in Maryland, uneventful on 270. Route 50, it was a terrible day yesterday near the Beltway. Today, it's easy. Delay-free between New Carrollton Bowie and the Chesapeake Bay Bridge. 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Dave Dildine, next traffic report in less than 10 minutes.
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0: Yeah, you know, this is going to continue for the rest of this evening. So we've got a lot of things going on around the area. You've got nothing to worry about when it comes to the weather. Just some comfortable temperatures as the sun sets. Temperatures will eventually fall to the upper 50s and lower 60s, but that humidity staying low. So really nice evening to get out and about and enjoy everything that's going on. Tomorrow, sunshine continues, although it'll be a little hotter. A lot of us getting into the upper 80s, but that's actually pretty close to average now. Average high is about 87 degrees. More humidity will be back tomorrow as well. So feeling a little bit more sticky throughout the day, as well as a chance at a pop-up shower storm, but mainly well to the north and west of the Capitol Beltway, so areas beyond Montgomery County towards Frederick County. As we head towards Friday, that's when we all see temperatures warm to the lower 90s, so definitely feeling hotter and stickier then, and that's also going to give way to some more widespread chances for showers and storms, so everybody has that chance heading into Friday evening, lasting through most of your Saturday. Now, the overall severe threat is low, but now that we are in summertime, thunderstorms will produce some damaging winds, some gusty winds, some brief heavy downpours, and some lightning. So be mindful of that as you're heading out for your Friday evening plans. And right now, still timing out when this system wants to exit. Some of our forecast models show some lingering showers Sunday morning. Some of them don't show them, so we'll have to monitor that, but for sure plan for some wet conditions for Friday and Saturday. Right now, not the case at all, so again, all the more reason to get outside and enjoy. 82 degrees, the current temperature for you at Landover, 84 in Southeast, and 83 right now for you in Reston.
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1: Today's To Your Health report is sponsored by Johns Hopkins Medicine Arlington. New details on how effective the COVID vaccine has been comes from a study that's now been published after it was blocked from appearing in a federal health journal. The research finds the vaccine is about 55% effective at keeping people out of the hospital. It was also about 50% effective in preventing people from visiting ERs and urgent cares. The study appears in JAMA Network Open. Researchers say the findings are consistent with what we've seen before. COVID vaccines do provide meaningful protection. But the study drew attention because it was initially held back from a CDC publication by political appointees at the time who raised concerns about the study's design, saying it could lead to flawed conclusions. Many public health experts disagreed, saying the methods are widely used and remain one of the best ways to measure real-world vaccine effectiveness. WTOP's To Your Health report is sponsored by Johns Hopkins Medicine, located in Arlington in Ballston Court.
25: 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Rob Woodfork with us tonight. What you got?
26: Hey, got some baseball for you in 20 minutes. Nationals Phillies, a newcomer taking the first pitch at Nats Park tonight. Lefty Carson Palmquist. He was called up from AAA Rochester today to serve as the opening pitcher for tonight. His first appearance for the Nationals since his acquisition from Colorado last month. He will set the table for the 2-6 Miles Michaelis. The Orioles play in a getaway game in L.A. They lead the Angels 5-2 in the bottom of the seventh inning, and all but one of the O's runs coming via Samuel Basayo's pair of two-run homers and is nodding with approvement. Another day, another Capitals trade for a winger. The Caps finalizing a sign and trade deal for the Sabres' Alex Tuch, one of the top available unrestricted free agents. The Western New York native couldn't get a deal done with his hometown team, but the 30-year-old is expected to sign an 8-year extension, averaging $10.5 million here in Washington. The Mystics back home to entertain the Minnesota Lynx 3 days after ending their winning four-game road trip with a victory in Minnesota. There was talk of the Sticks doing a little too much celebrating after that W. We'll see how the Lynx respond at 7:30. Rob Woodfork, WTOP Sports.
1: 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Coming up after traffic and weather.
27: President Trump stuns GOP leaders, standing them up for a signing ceremony for major housing legislation. I'm Mitchell Miller, today on The Hill.
1: 627.
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30: Long before the steady hum of refrigerators became a constant in American homes, what people ate depended mostly on where they lived and the time of year. Fresh meat spoiled quickly. Fruits and vegetables were seasonal, and transporting food across long distances was risky at best. But as oil and gas-powered refrigeration took hold in the late 19th and early 20th centuries, it transformed not just how food was stored, but what Americans could reliably eat. The shift initially began on railroads. By the 1870s and 1880s, refrigerated rail cars were being used to move meat from Midwestern stockyards to East Coast cities. As mechanical refrigeration systems improved, cooling became more reliable. Meatpacking plants operated year-round, processing animals and sending cuts of beef, pork, and poultry across the country. 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The innovation surrounding refrigeration systems did more than preserve food. 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I'm Nick Iannelli.
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12: Longest backups are on the Virginia side of the Potomac River for drivers trying to cross state lines and get into Maryland and the district. Long delays on the outer loop from Springfield to the Wilson Bridge. Very congested on 395 and 66 inbound onto the 14th Street and Roosevelt Bridges. Inner loop, never fun out of Tyson's. Just a lot of volume heading up to the American Legion Bridge and the downriver crossings. GW Parkway southbound near Windy Run had one broken down in the right lane and a crash in Seven Corners on 50 eastbound, slowing the pace toward Aspen Lane. 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Dave Dildine, next traffic report in 10 minutes.
1: WTOP forecast, scattered clouds, overnight lows dipping down into the mid-50s to low 60s, a mix of clouds and sun tomorrow. Highs a little warmer tomorrow, could be near 90. We have lots of sunshine still, 82 at DuPont Circle, 81 in Germantown.
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1: Good evening. I'm Ann Kramer.
3: I'm Sean Anderson. Mike Chikaitis is our producer.
1: Top story is the stunning turn of events that happened earlier today on Capitol Hill involving President Trump and congressional Republicans. The president abruptly announced this morning he was not going to sign a major housing bill that's been passed by Congress after that ceremony had been scheduled at the Capitol. And then Trump went ahead with his meeting with Senate Republicans, and that got explosive. WTOP's Mitchell Miller has today on the Hill.
14: The president came out of a luncheon with GOP lawmakers speaking as if nothing had happened, saying it was a great meeting.
15: For the most part, we have a really well-unified party, and I said it very strongly. We have the hottest country anywhere in the world.
14: But many Republicans are in disbelief that the president decided not to take part in a signing ceremony for the housing bill in Statuary Hall, citing his disappointment with the fact that GOP lawmakers haven't passed national voter ID legislation. Republicans have been trying to approve legislation before the midterm elections that shows they're addressing affordability issues. The Senate's top Democrat, Chuck Schumer, says the signing no-show is a bad look for the president.
16: Trump runs away from it. He's not going to sign it. He's petulant. He's angry, and he looks ridiculous.
14: On Capitol Hill, Mitchell Miller, WTOP News.
3: Election 2026 on WTOP. Outgoing Montgomery County Executive Mark Eldridge could easily be coming back to county government since he's among a group of at-large Democrats likely to win a council seat. But he told reporters that the next 4 years will challenge the next county executive and council members. A story from WTOP's Kate Ryan.
17: Everybody's going to have to deal with the tax issue.
18: Montgomery County Executive Mark Eldridge, who is term limited in that position, saw his own proposal for a 6% property tax increase go down in flames before the current council.
17: The county reached a point that with all the damage that was done to the federal government and jobs and the impact it has on our budget, that it is not possible to continue the level of services and the things we do, including schools, without some change in the revenues.
18: Eldridge is among a group of candidates leading in the Democratic primary race for one of four at-large seats on the county council. So it's likely he'll be facing that very issue. Elrich backed Will Juwondo for county executive in the Democratic primary. Juwondo broke into the lead in the race ahead of two colleagues, Andrew Friedson and Evan Glass, who, like Juwondo, first won their council seats in 2018. Kate Ryan, WTOP News.
1: Student journalists in Montgomery County are gearing up to testify at a Board of Education meeting tomorrow. They want to address the county superintendent's response to an open letter regarding censorship of their reporting. Here's WTOP's case, Grace Newton.
0: The issue at hand is a memo from MCPS leadership directing principals to review all student publications before distribution and censor embarrassing moments, ridicule, and sarcasm that can be interpreted as bullying. In his response, Superintendent Thomas Taylor called the concerns misperceptions, saying nothing in the memo interferes with student journalism. But students say the memo's vague language could violate legal protections given to student journalists in the state of Maryland. And now they're taking it to the Board of Education.
2: The plan is to just keep on campaigning until the memo's revoked.
0: That 16-year-old Ian Chen, an upcoming editor for Richard Montgomery High School's paper, The Tide.
2: We're willing to really just take any sort of necessary steps. If the board meeting fails, I mean, we're considering filing a formal complaint. I mean, all the cards are on the table here.
0: Grace Newton, WTOP News.
3: Well, meantime, in Virginia, some counties may soon secure more cash for school construction projects. This comes as part of the Commonwealth's recently passed state budget, but is still being hung up because Governor Abigail Spanberger wants to make some amendments. Now, this proposal would allow local communities to adopt up to a 1% additional sales tax, that is, if voters approve it through a referendum.
4: This is all about a new way to create funding for school construction and renovation projects, and it's particularly significant in this moment in Virginia where many of the Northern Virginia school districts have long backlogs and queues of school buildings that they say are aging and that they simply just don't have all of the funds to be able to complete all of these projects at one time or even in a timely manner by a certain deadline in some cases. And so this is one way that the state is giving these localities the opportunity to maybe get creative, get a little bit more money, and be able to fix up or build some of those new school buildings.
3: WTOP's Scott Gelman. Now, Governor Abigail Spanberger is taking a look at the budget just passed by the General Assembly to try to avoid a government shutdown on July 1st. She says she wants to make some changes before she approves.
1: Well, now to the war in Iran. NATO Secretary General Mark Rutte and President Trump sat down earlier in the Oval Office today. There were some serious business they needed to talk about involving Russia and Iran. Here's WTOP National Security Correspondent J.J. Green.
5: The number one issue is to stop Russia from helping Iran fight against the U.S. And Kurt Volker, distinguished fellow at the Center for European Policy Analysis, says defeating Russia would send a strong message to the people of Iran.
6: Iran is a small group of people ruling over all of their own people. Putin is an authoritarian ruling over Russia, and these people are hegemons. They want to expand what they control.
5: And he says they're not that different from each other.
6: Russia wants to take over Ukraine and reestablish the Russian Empire. Iran wants to dominate the Middle East.
5: And there's one more connection.
6: You can knock out as many things in Iran as you want, but it's not going to change the Iranian regime or change their behavior. Russia's found the same thing. It can strike Ukraine, but it can't defeat Ukraine.
5: Some serious issues that they have to get hammered out today.
1: WTOP National Security Correspondent J.J. Green.
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8: 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I'm John Wardoff.
1: 637.
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20: Defense policymakers are mulling the possibility of creating a new military service dedicated to cyber warfare, even as the Pentagon builds a new workforce model called Cyber Command 2.0.
22: And we've been very careful as we've built that model that it's agnostic to the organizational model and that it would support both the current model as well as other organizational models such as the establishment of a cyber force.
20: Catherine Sutton, the Assistant Secretary of Defense for Cyber Policy. If a sixth DoD service does come into being, it would be the third time in the past century, following the Air Force in 1947 and the Space Force in 2019. In those cases, as in the prospective cyber force, backers argued they were needed to confront new and emerging warfare domains. Jared Serbe, Federal News Network.
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3: WTOP's traffic and weather with Dave Dildine in the traffic center.
12: George Washington Parkway, southbound heading for the Key Bridge. Broken down car cleared. And so then it comes down to the inbound crush on the Potomac River bridges. All of them from the Key and Roosevelt down to I-395, handling a lot of traffic late this afternoon. Baseball traffic, alfresco traffic. And then downtown, we also have the setup for the American State Fair. A lot of curb lanes are occupied, deliveries in and out, and a couple of street closures across the mall near the Air and Space Museum, so making things a little tighter. In Virginia, volume delays are still lengthy on 95 and the outer loop of the Beltway from Newington and Springfield through Alexandria. Inner loop still slow from the Dulles Toll Road to get across the Legion Bridge. Again, inbound traffic on 66 is heavy, but outside the Beltway, we're clearing out. Seven Corners had a crash on Route 50 Arlington Boulevard near Aspen Lane. That was slowing the eastbound pace on 50. But in Maryland on US 50, the coast is clear. It was a harrowing drive yesterday. It's delay-free this afternoon through Abui, through New Carrollton and Chevrolet, and all quiet at the Chesapeake Bay Bridge as well. 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Dave Dildine, next traffic report in 10 minutes.
1: 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Over to 7 News First Alert meteorologist Steve Rudin.
21: Nice weather continues this evening as temperatures slowly fall through the 70s, eventually settling to the mid-50s to lower 60s by early tomorrow morning. Tomorrow winds will be from the south. That means it's going to feel a bit more uncomfortable outside with humidity levels 85 to 90 degrees. Chance for showers and storms late Friday, lingering into Saturday. I'm 7 News meteorologist Steve Rudin in the First Alert Weather Center.
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8: Reston is losing a restaurant. Not Your Average Joe's in Reston Town Center is closing for good. Fairfax Now reports the restaurant is closing next month after a decade in business. This will leave only two Not Your Average Joe's in the DMV. The remaining locations are in Woodbridge and Bethesda. Columbia Capital, the Alexandria venture capital firm started by Virginia Senator Mark Warner back in the 1980s, is being bought by Digital Realty. The Texas company is going to pay almost $800 million. And some worse than expected news on the home front. New home sales fell in May. They have now dropped almost 7% in the last year. On Wall Street Wednesday, the Dow up 182 points, the S&P losing 7, the Nasdaq slipped 110 points. John Wardock, WTOP News.
3: Thank you, John. 642. Reaction is pouring in after the Wizards made the first overall pick in last night's NBA draft. And WTOP's Rob Woodfork has more in today's DC Sports Filtered.
23: Anasay DeBonsa Jr. wanted his government name announced by the commissioner on draft night, and the literal translation of his name makes me think third time is the charm for the Wizards picking first overall. Anasay means undefeated, invincible, which is about how he looks as a dynamic 6'9" shot creator and future face of the franchise. But beyond his singular talent, here's the part that should really excite you. The situation he's walking into. Yes, we just endured the NBA's first string of three straight 64-loss seasons, but Trae Young just signed a four-year extension for less than his max, a sign he wants to be here. Anthony Davis, always with the if-healthy caveat, pairs nicely with Alex Saar for a Twin Tower tandem up front. And the arrow is up for youngsters Trey Johnson and Bilal Coulibaly, which means DeBonsa doesn't have to be the savior on night one. He gets to develop, not rescue. And that's the difference between this, John Wall in 2010, and sorry to bring him up, but Kwame Brown in 2001. DeBonsa inherits a foundation. He doesn't have to be the Wizards' whole plan. Just the centerpiece. I'm Rob Woodfork, and that's DC Sports Filtered.
1: Well, up ahead on WTOP, another shakeup in senior military leadership here in America as a top four-star commander has been reportedly pushed into retirement. We are going to get some of the details in this reporting from the Washington Post. It's 6:43.
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3: 6:46. I'm Sean Anderson.
1: I'm Ann Kramer. Thanks for being with us.
3: Now to the latest shakeup inside the Army. The Washington Post reports tonight that Defense Secretary Pete Hegseth blocked an effort to extend the career of one of the Army's most respected commanders. General Christopher Donahue is the head of U.S. Army Europe and Africa. He's a highly regarded special operations leader, but he submitted retirement papers and is stepping down after just 18 months on the job. He's the latest senior officer to step aside as Hegseth removes generals that he has labeled disloyal or woke.
1: Well, joining us live to talk about it is Dan Lamothe. Dan covers the U.S. and military for the Washington Post. Dan, good to have you on. Let's talk about what you have found out in the last 24 hours since it was reported that General Christopher Donahue was going to submit his retirement papers. This is a man who is decorated, four-star general, and he has been in special ops. What's going on here?
27: Yeah, so General Donahue, I think most notably in this discussion, was on the ground in Afghanistan after the fall of Afghanistan. He was not responsible for the fall of Afghanistan, but he was sent in to help and was among the last out. He was actually photographed as the last officer off the ground. And the photograph of that incident appears to have really resonated with Hegseth and people around Hegseth, and they seem to want to push him aside as a result of that and basically extract some kind of symbolic accountability by attaching Donahue to that event.
3: He is so respected. This must be sending shockwaves through the service.
27: It is. I think one thing that's notable here is I've talked to people today that, you know, on balance are in favor of some of the reforms that Secretary Hegseth has put in place. But on this move, there's some disappointment. There's some shock. General Donahue is somebody who commanded the elite Delta Force. He has deployed more than 20 times. He's really seen as one of the Army's very best combat leaders.
1: So what do you think's going on with Hegseth through all of this, Dan? Because this does sound like he fits the bill of what the defense secretary has said he was trying to do and create in the military.
27: Yeah, I think that's really what's striking is, you know, he has prioritized and spoke often of the need to focus on lethality. And most in the Army see him as perhaps the most lethal leader the Army has.
3: And any word on a replacement for the general?
27: For now, they're putting a two-star general in the position. This is a position based in Germany on an acting or performing basis. It is yet to be seen who will replace him, but it is expected that that command will be reduced to a three-star position. That is one of the reasons that Donahue is no longer in the position coming soon. But the Army also has a couple other open four-star jobs, and Donahue won't get any either of those.
1: Dan, thank you so much for jumping on so quickly and sharing your reporting with us. We appreciate it.
27: Sure.
1: Dan Lamothe covers the U.S. and military for the Washington Post.
3: 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The TOP's traffic and weather with Dave Dildine in the traffic center.
12: Operating from Virginia across the Potomac River, it is very slow going on 66 and 395 to get across the 14th Street and Roosevelt Bridges. Key Bridge is clogged with inbound traffic as well. Downtown, several numbered streets across the National Mall are closed to allow for the setup of the Great American State Fair. 4th and 7th Streets are closed today through July. This evening, 14th Street is also blocked off across the mall. That's a bigger one. And D.C. police also indicating that access to the 12th Street Expressway might need to be blocked as well. Right now, we can see the expressway and tunnel under the mall are both open. Nevertheless, very tight on the avenues and open streets in downtown. On the Beltway in Virginia, outer loop slow from Springfield to the Wilson Bridge. Inner loop slow from the Dulles Toll Road across the Legion Bridge. And in fits and spurts through Montgomery County, rolling east of Chevy Chase into Silver Spring. 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Dave Dildine, next traffic report in less than 10 minutes.
3: Your forecast from 7 News First Alert meteorologist Steve Rudin.
21: Beautiful weather continues this evening as temperatures hold in the 70s early on. They'll drop to the mid-50s to lower 60s by early tomorrow morning. Tomorrow, partly cloudy, mid-80s to around 90 degrees. It's also going to feel a bit more humid. The humidity will stick around on Friday, along with a chance for thunderstorms during the afternoon and evening. I'm 7 News meteorologist Steve Rudin in the First Alert Weather Center.
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5: The percentage of Americans who are now smoking cigarettes has never been lower. The number of people smoking now is only a fraction of what it was decades ago. But Dr. Brian Urkola with PMI International US says there's also been a drop-off in public health education and messaging aimed at those who are still lighting up.
6: It's fallen off people's radar. It remains the leading preventable cause of death in the United States.
5: Close to 25 million people still smoke, and the cost remains staggering, over $250 million a year. Dr. Tom Price, who served as Secretary of Health and Human Services during the first Trump administration, says not everyone can quit cold turkey.
14: If you can't quit, then you ought to switch to something that's more healthful for you.
5: He says the Food and Drug Administration should be open to alternatives.
14: There are other products and things that can be used, and then educate health personnel, medical personnel, and public policy.
5: For more on this discussion, go to WTOP.com and search keyword healthcare horizons.
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3: This just into the WTOP newsroom. We are getting reports of two major earthquakes in the world tonight. One, a powerful 7.1 magnitude quake hitting Venezuela. It's swaying buildings in the capital city of Caracas. And then another powerful magnitude 6.9 quake has struck off northern Japan. We'll have more details as we go through the evening here on WTOP.
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1: 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We are brought to you by, powered by Maximus, moving people and technology forward. Rob Woodfork is back with us. What you got?
23: Well, the Nationals are back with us. They're trying to rebound from last night's ninth inning collapse against the Phillies. So far, so good. Bottom of the first inning, no score in this game. Carson Palmquist having a fine debut for the Nats as the opening pitcher. He threw his first strikeout as a National against the former National, Bryce Harper, and then picked off Brandon Marsh to end the inning at first base. Meanwhile, the Orioles trying to make it a winning West Coast road trip. They are in Los Angeles. Now a tie game. Oh, come on,
1: no,
23: Ann.
1: Oh, come on, boys.
23: Tie ball game. They were up 5-2 in this game, and it's now a three-run eighth inning for the Angels. So they are going to need a bit of a rally in extra innings, will the Orioles, if they want to make it a winning road trip. The Wizards already had the first word in the 2026 NBA draft by making A.J. DeBonso the number one overall pick. They'll have the last word tonight with the 60th and final selection of the draft, along with the 51st overall pick. Rob Woodfork, WTOP Sports.
3: 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It's 6:56.
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1: 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Time for the traffic center. 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
12: The longest backups that we've been tracking remain for drivers in Virginia trying to get across the Potomac River bridges, be it on the Beltway, the outer loop toward the Wilson Bridge. Long delays. Interloop slow from the toll road to the Legion Bridge and slow going inbound on the Key, Roosevelt, and 14th Street bridges. A lot of volume on 66 and 395 coming into town. Street closures on the National Mall for the American State Fair, 4th, 7th, and part of 14th Street blocked. And in Northeast, signals out on New York Avenue at Montana Avenue. 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I'm Dave Dildine. Your next traffic report with Rich Hunter coming up in 10 minutes.
3: Your forecast now from Steve Rudin.
21: Fantastic weather continues this evening as temperatures hold in the 70s. Overnight lows mid 50s to lower 60s. Tomorrow it's warmer and more humid, 85 to 90 degrees. We'll throw in a chance for showers and thunderstorms late Friday, lingering into Saturday. Highs both days will be in the

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3: From ABC News. I'm Dave Packer. Holding housing hostage, President Trump backing off at the last minute, not signing the Housing Act passed by Congress designed to bring down the cost of housing, saying Congress first needs to sign the Save America Act, which requires photo ID to vote. The president downplaying the housing bill.
4: Low interest rates will solve everything. We'll solve that. Now, despite that, we're doing well with housing.
3: Senate Minority Leader Chuck Schumer.
5: Trump's petty refusal to sign our bipartisan bill shows how reluctant he is to do anything that would help the American people.
3: Now, the housing bill passing Congress with a veto-proof majority and will become law without the president's signature in 10 days. President Trump visiting senators on Capitol Hill today. It turned into a shouting match. The president miffed about four Republicans who broke ranks to vote for a war powers resolution on Iran. Senator Bill Cassidy was among them.
6: He did not particularly care for my comments. Raised his voice. I lost my temper. That's not appropriate. It's the Irish in me. But I, again, matched his tone and his vibe, and it went back and forth.
3: The Justice Department announcing one of its biggest health care fraud crackdowns ever. More than 450 people, $6 billion in alleged scams.
7: In one case, a nurse practitioner allegedly ran a $900 million scheme, billing Medicare for unnecessary skin grafts. Officials say she took that money and bought an $800,000 necklace, a Ferrari, and a luxury vacation. The FBI also announced two more suspects on its most wanted fraudsters list, allegedly connected to nearly $700 million in medical testing schemes.
3: ABC's Karen Hua. A tsunami warning activated this past hour in the southern Caribbean after a massive 7.1 earthquake near the coast of Venezuela. 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
1: 7:02 on Wednesday, June 24th, 81 degrees. Scattered clouds tonight, lows in the 50s. Tomorrow, partly cloudy, highs around 90. Good evening, I'm Nick Iannelli. Continuing coverage of Maryland's primary on WTOP, one of the most closely watched races was in the state's 6th congressional district. Money once again wasn't enough for David Trone. The billionaire spent more than $20 million of his own money trying to win back the U.S. House seat he once held, just a couple years after pouring more than $60 million into a losing U.S. Senate bid. Trone came up short again last night, losing the primary to incumbent Congresswoman April McLean Delaney. More than $80 million spent between those two elections, no wins to show for it. We talked more with Niambi Carter, associate professor in the School of Public Policy at the University of Maryland.
8: The lesson here is that just throwing money at a race is not going to be enough to win. There are so many things happening in the political environment, both locally and nationally, but also people's moods are something that are unpredictable, but matter in a race.
1: In these last two elections, David Trone having limitless amounts of personal financing has not led to him getting wins. So what does money get you in politics? What's the advantage that someone like Trone has in an election where he can spend as much as he wants to spend?
8: Well, it gets you airtime. He was running ads, television, radio ads. It gets you money to send mailers. It keeps you in the race. It keeps you alive. It helps you build a robust campaign staff. It can buy you researchers. It can buy you consultants. It can buy you a lot, but it's still not going to be the only thing that matters. I don't believe that David Trone thinks that that's the only thing that matters, but certainly the amounts of money that he was shoveling into this race would suggest that he thought that would be the difference maker. And here again, we see that's not the truth.
9: Trone can spend as much money as he wants. He's a billionaire. He can throw as much money as he wants. I wonder if there is a number. Do you think that there's an amount that you could spend that could guarantee a win, or is it just not like that?
8: I think that's a great question. If it was just about money, lots of people would have won. Trone would have beat also Brooks. Hillary Clinton would have beat Donald Trump in 2016. Michael Bloomberg is another example of a person who has limitless amounts of money and wasn't able to pull it off. Money doesn't cure all. When you substitute money for a get out the

0: vote campaign, particularly in a very polarized political environment in a state like Maryland, and in a district like District 6, where voters might feel like there's not a lot of light between these candidates. It doesn't necessarily benefit me to pick David Trone. He had the job, he vacated the job, and now he wants it back. I'm just not so moved by that. It could be that there is no amount of money that is going to make those voters show up for him.
1: So do you think there's something specific about Trone here as a candidate that's just not working with Maryland voters? Or do you think that these are very unique elections, these two elections with Brooks and now McLean Delaney?
0: Well, I mean, I do think that the elections were very different. In a Senate race, you're running statewide, and Maryland looks very different depending on where you are. When you're in the central part of the state where you have more minority voters, more urban voters, they want something different than the folks to the west of the state and even the southern part of the state, which are a little more rural and a little whiter and in some cases less well-resourced. When you're running in a district, they are a little bit more local. They want you to talk to them and about the district needs more specifically, and that is a different kind of politics because it does require you to do a little bit more hands-on work, a little bit more glad-handing. Voters want to feel like they have a reason to show up. You have to give them a reason. And it can't just be, I used to have the job. You have to tell them something compelling because if you're not really saying a lot different than the incumbent, then what is the point of choosing you? And I don't know that David Trone made that case. People need to be mobilized. And I think this is something that I would want any politician to remember. People don't just go to the polls as a matter of course, unless they are already inclined to do so. So when you're trying to reach out to marginal voters or new voters, people who only pay attention in presidential years, for example, or young voters who are new, you really have to set the stage for them to be able to vote for you. And that's more than just giving them literature. You have to knock on their door. You have to help them engage the process. I think many of us think it's easy to vote, but it actually takes a lot of effort, particularly for people who don't necessarily feel represented or feel particularly comfortable in that arena.
1: Thank you, Niambi, for your time. We really appreciate it.
0: Absolutely, Nick. Thank you so much for having me.
1: That's Niambi Carter, Associate Professor in the School of Public Policy at the University of Maryland. State lawmakers in Maryland are moving closer to taking up congressional redistricting. Governor Wes Moore says he plans to call a special session with Senate Democrats set to meet to discuss next steps. Moore has been pushing to redraw district lines in a way that could give Democrats control of all 8 of the state's U.S. House seats. That effort had been stalled for a while amid concerns from Senate leaders in the state about possible legal challenges. But Senate President Bill Ferguson now appears open to moving forward.
2: Maryland was stuck at loggerheads between Governor Moore and Senate President Ferguson and Ferguson's Democratic caucus. The Senate would not go along with redrawing maps. A couple weeks ago, President Ferguson opened the door a little bit and said he'd be open to changing the state constitution that would make it easier to do new maps.
1: That's Pamela Woods, state politics reporter for The Banner. A special session on this could happen as soon as next month.
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1: 7:08 now, traffic and weather. Rich Hunter's in the WTOP Traffic Center.
5: All right, new issue. We already have had delays for most of the afternoon headed toward the Woodrow Wilson Bridge as a result of an early afternoon vehicle fire, which is long gone. However, delays have continued to build. Still slow from near the Fairfax County Parkway in Newington on 95 northbound and continuing all the way to the beginning of the Wilson Bridge, where there's a new crash in the local lanes just after Route 1 along the right side. Authorities are with it. 2 lanes to the left get you by, but as we know, that's not necessarily enough for folks headed that way. And again, the through lanes really don't provide any relief. They are slow most of their length into Maryland as well. So just keep that in mind. The rest of the Beltway still have some delays on the Interloop. From near the Dulles Toll Road, headed down to the Legion Bridge before that improves. Stop and go from around 355 in Bethesda toward George Avenue in Silver Spring before that eases up. Maryland side of the Beltway through Montgomery and Prince George's, other than the slowdowns between Bethesda and Silver Spring, actually not too bad at this time. Long-standing broken down tractor trailer is 70 westbound, right where the lanes come on from northbound to 70. That's finally out of the roadway. All lanes are open. Delays quickly ease there in the district. Issues, of course, because of the closures downtown for the Great American State Fair, numbered streets between 4th and 7th. There's also that's causing problems on Constitution Avenue, Independence Avenue, and Pennsylvania Avenue. So just be aware that that's going on. There's also an issue with the traffic signals at New York Avenue, Montana, at the traffic circle with West Virginia and Montana Avenues. Again, they may be flashing now, but unclear if they have police direction out there. Now, there's a portion of Connecticut Avenue that's tied up between Calvert Street and Colorama Road that due to a demonstration on the Taft Bridge. 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
4: Expect some great weather for Washington Nationals this evening as well as tomorrow evening. It is looking dry and only slightly humid. But for Friday, Saturday, and Sunday, as we take on the O's of I-95, we'll have some rain and even some scattered thunderstorms. Right now, I'm not expecting any severe weather, but I am expecting some isolated thunder for Friday and Saturday. Temperature-wise, for tomorrow, temperatures will be at 85 to 90 degrees. On Friday, 85 to 92, the range of high temperatures. It's going to be the hottest and most humid. By Saturday, we'll see temperatures come down to about 78 to 84 degrees. I'm 7 News Chief Meteorologist Veronica Johnson in the First Alert Weather Center.
1: Temperatures around 80. It's 81 in Fairfax, 82 degrees in College Park, and 81 degrees outside of our studios. 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
6: 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And Jason Weekly, longtime industry executive, will take over starting next week. And Fish Taco is opening another location. The family-owned chain is launching a restaurant in Gaithersburg next month. That location will join three others in Maryland and two in Virginia. On Wall Street Wednesday, the Dow Jones Industrial Average rose 182 points. The S&P dropped 7. The NASDAQ was down 110 points. John Wardock, WTOP News.
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1: 7:14, I'm Nick Iannelli. Thanks so much for being with us.
14: They want a lot of communists to come in. I'm saying it a little bit differently, but the people that they're pushing are communists, and this country is not going to have communists.
1: President Trump reacting today after Democratic Socialist candidates scored big wins in New York's primaries, underscoring their growing influence within the Democratic Party. New York City voters backed three left-wing congressional candidates supported by Mayor Zoran Mamdani.
15: In New York, Mamdani's growing influence now in the spotlight. All three candidates he endorsed coming out victorious, raising questions about whether Mamdani's far-left politics can translate into national momentum. Republicans reacting, saying the Democrat establishment officially surrendered to Zoran Mamdani and the socialist wing of their party. The fight over artificial intelligence also front and center in another congressional race. The AI industry spending millions on ads. New York State Rep. Alex Bors, who has led a fight for AI regulation, was defeated by fellow state rep Micah Lasher. Also in this race, President John F. Kennedy's grandson, Jack Schlossberg, coming in a distant third place.
1: That's ABC News correspondent Lionel Moyes with more on the impact New York Mayor Zoran Mamdani had on the candidates he backed. Here's ABC News political director Avery Harper.
16: His influence is growing. It was an incredibly significant night for him and his political influence. We saw all three candidates that he endorsed, even a couple of them against well-funded, powerful incumbents, we saw all of them win. And so it's a signal that an energized progressive base, at least in New York City, is looking to him in a meaningful way to signal who the candidates are that they should support. I do think the bigger question becomes whether or not this is able to be replicated not only outside of New York City, but outside of New York. I do think that come November and after the next election, we're going to see a bigger, more aggressive block of progressive lawmakers that could force Democratic leaders to the left. And so that is going to be a challenge for Democratic leaders, people like Hakeem Jeffries, if he wants to be Speaker of the House, if Democrats take back the House. And it's going to be a challenge to keep a more diverse Democratic caucus united when it comes to important votes. Republicans have long tried to tie the entire Democratic Party to the Democratic Party's left flank. Last night gave them a couple more folks and examples to point to. I do think that we are seeing on the Democratic side of things, two different strategies emerging. When you look to some of these battleground districts, more swing districts, you're seeing Democratic voters think pragmatically and vote pragmatically for more moderate candidates. You can look to New York City suburbs, to the Hudson Valley just north of New York City, where we saw Democratic voters there choose a more moderate candidate, a combat veteran named Kate Conley, to face off with Mike Lawler in what's going to be one of the most watched House races this cycle. And then in more dense Democratic strongholds, places like New York City, you're seeing voters there lean toward more progressive, even Democratic socialist candidates.
1: That's ABC News political director Avery Harper. Drama today on Capitol Hill here in Washington. President Trump canceled plans to sign a housing bill that was passed by Congress. That bipartisan legislation had been set for a signing ceremony on Capitol Hill, but the president said he wouldn't sign it until lawmakers pass what he calls the Save America Act.
17: President Donald Trump posted on social media that he would no longer be signing, as planned, a bipartisan measure to increase home construction. The bill was supposed to have been signed at the Capitol, but Trump now says he wants Congress to first pass a voting bill. House Speaker and Louisiana Republican Mike Johnson said he expects Trump will sign the housing bill within the 10-day window.
18: We're delaying this. As you know, he has a window of time before he has to sign a bill, and he's going to use a little bit more of that window of time, and we're going to go through this together.
17: Meanwhile, Senate Minority Leader and New York Democrat Chuck Schumer said on the Senate floor that canceling the signing was the wrong move.
19: The bipartisan housing bill was an accomplishment that the American people want, are proud of, and need. Trump runs away from it. He's not going to sign it. He's petulant. He's angry. And he looks ridiculous.
17: Trump has been pushing the Senate to remove the filibuster in order to pass the Save America Act. Democratic lawmakers say the measure as written would be a form of voter suppression. Hayup Anjwani at the White House.
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5: All right, good news on the outer loop at the right near the Woodrow Wilson Bridge. The crash quickly moved from the right lane over to the right shoulder, so all lanes have been reopened. But again, just be careful headed over that way. Again, delays begin before Springfield on 95 northbound. Continue on to the outer loop all the way through the bridge. But by the time you're on the span itself, the pace finally starts to pick up. But again, it'll be a while before that gets cleared out, so be prepared for the long haul. Now, if you're traveling the rest of the Beltway, still slow in the inner loop near the Dulles Toll Road, headed toward the Legion Bridge, and beyond that, improving now through Bethesda and Silver Spring. No issues right now on 270 north and south. Also, quiet on 95 between the two beltways. Checking for a new crash on northbound Baltimore-Washington Parkway near Powder Mill Road. Police and fire were headed out that way. 50 out to Annapolis and the Bay Bridge for now without significant issue. If you're traveling in Virginia, headed into the district, northbound 395 remains very slow across the inbound 14th Street Bridge, but nothing as of late in your way, just heavy volume. Same goes for the Roosevelt Bridge, the Key Bridge, even the Chain Bridge, heavy headed into the district at this hour. 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I'm Rich Hunter, your next update in about 10 minutes.
1: Over to 7 News First Alert Chief Meteorologist Veronica Johnson.
4: Some of the best weather that we've had in a while and that we're going to get in a while this evening. Low humidity and temperatures between 66 and 75 degrees. Overnight, we'll drop to 55 to 64. And a range Thursday, your high temperature 85 to 90 degrees. And slightly humid with partly sunny skies. I'm 7 News Chief Meteorologist Veronica Johnson in the First Alert Weather Center.
1: It's 81 degrees in the nation's capital. 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
1: Two of the latest on the Lincoln Memorial reflecting pool. President Trump's 6 people have been arrested and others cited for allegedly vandalizing the pool's lining. The pool has had ongoing problems since that new coating was added, including algae and sections of the coating peeling off. The president has blamed the damage on vandals and claims proof is going to be presented in court. WTOP's Luke Lukert went there today. He says there's now extra security.
20: Fencing is beginning to be set up along the area near the reflecting pool. An Interior Department spokesperson says fencing was always going to be set up for 4th of July festivities because fireworks would be placed there, but is going up earlier because of a, quote, increase in vandalism by leftist activists. Also, new to the reflecting pool, portable light or security camera towers every 100 yards or so.
21: Obviously, they're a bit of an eyesore. They don't look real good. But the fact that they're trying to keep them in good quality, good condition, I think that's a good thing.
20: At the moment, pedestrians and visitors can still stroll along the reflecting pool edge. It's not exactly clear when it will be closed off further. And the water that has had problems with algae is much clearer, and that American flag blue liner that was installed last month is much more visible.
22: At the reflecting pool, Luke Lukert, WTOP News.
1: Continuing coverage now of Maryland's primary. One of the most closely watched races here in the D.C. area was the primary for Montgomery County Executive. That race has not been called yet, but County Councilmember Will Jawando's in the lead above his colleagues on the council, Andrew Friedson and Evan Glass. We are hearing from the outgoing County Executive, Mark Elrich. Here's WTOP's Kate Ryan.
23: I extend my congratulations to all of the county and state levels of government who secured their nomination for the general election.
24: Montgomery County Executive Mark Elrich, who is term limited and is likely to win an at-large seat in the Democratic primary for county council, says no matter who wins their nominations, tough choices are ahead for county leaders.
23: No one's going to try to reduce our police force. We need to add 200 police officers, not cut police officers. We should not be cutting our firefighters.
24: Elrich continues to make the case for boosting commercial taxes. He backed Will Jawando for county executive. Jawando has been leading the top contenders, Andrew Friedson and Evan Glass, in the Democratic primary. All three serve on the current county council. Kate Ryan, WTOP News.
1: Freedom of the press is front and center in Montgomery County. Some students in the county school system say their journalism work is being censored, raising concerns about student voices and transparency. WTOP's Grace Newton talked with those students ahead of their testimony before the school board tomorrow.
25: They plan to discuss Superintendent Thomas Taylor's response to student concerns that leadership is overstepping Maryland law by requiring principals to review and even censor student publications. In the response, Superintendent Taylor says he understands, quote, the kids want free reign, but that educational leaders have the duty to guide their work.
26: We never asked him to give us free reign. We asked him to follow the law.
25: 16-year-old Ian Chen, an upcoming editor for Richard Montgomery High School's paper, The Tide, says student journalists in Maryland are protected from censorship through the Maryland New Voices Act. He says the goal of testifying at the meeting is to make the Board of Education aware of their concerns.
26: And hopefully they can at least give us what we really want to hear from them this Thursday, is at least like a date by which they will respond to our concerns.
25: Grace Newton, WTOP News.
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3: Long before the steady hum of refrigerators became a constant in American homes, what people ate depended mostly on where they lived and the time of year. 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
5: All right, Rob Woodfork, what's going on tonight?
7: Well, the Nationals playing ball, and as they've done throughout this series, they drew first blood from the Phillies.
8: And a swing and a drive, deep right center field. Way back it goes, Crawford to the wall, looking up, and Garcia has homered again. Nationals 1, Phillies nothing. That one way out of here to right center. Garcia's homered in every game this series.
7: And that's Dave Jagler with a call on 1500 AM. And in the second inning, Jorbit Vivas hit his second home run in as many at-bats. It's a 2-0 Nationals lead as we're now in the top of the third inning. Carson Palmquist up from AAA Rochester to make his Nats debut. Now into the third inning, he's got 2 strikeouts so far. Of course, starting hasn't been the problem with the Nats. It's been how they finish. Speaking of lousy finishes, the Orioles blew a 5-2 lead in L.A. They're in the 10th inning. Pete Alonso delivered the go-ahead RBI single for a 6-5 lead over the Angels that they actually just lost on an error. So we're tied at 6 apiece with 2 outs in the bottom of the 10th inning. Alonso scoring twice today thanks to a pair of 2-run homers by Samuel Basayo. The Wizards have a pair of second-round picks in round 2 of the NBA draft at the top of the hour. They pick 51st and 60th to end the draft. The Mystics, a few short minutes from tip-off at Care First Arena, where they host the Lynx in a rematch of Sunday's game in Minnesota, won by the Mystics to cap a 3-1 road trip. And their monumental brethren continue to spend draft picks on veteran help. The Capitals reportedly finalizing a sign-and-trade deal with Buffalo for Alex Tuch that brings one of the best available free agents to D.C. on an extension that will pay the winger $10.5 million a year over 8 years. He's 30 years old, getting an 8-year deal. What is he, Alex Ovechkin? Bob Woodfork, WTOP Sports.
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1: WTOP traffic and weather. Rich Hunter's in the traffic center.
5: All right. Ongoing delays. One of our top traffic issues right now, headed toward the Wilson Bridge. Still jammed out of Springfield from I-95 in Springfield all the way through the Woodrow Wilson Bridge. Latest incident just before the Virginia side of the bridge, safely on the right shoulder. New problems. Northbound Baltimore Washington Parkway. The ramp to go to Powderman Road is blocked. That due to a crash at the bottom of that ramp. And if you're traveling into the district, 395 north remains jammed from near the Pentagon across the 14th Street Bridge. Now, northbound 14th is blocked at Independence Avenue. That's where you're turned away from 14th Street as a result. For victims of drug and driving, your grief is unique, but you are not alone. 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I'm Rich Hunter. Your next update in about 10 minutes.
1: Scattered clouds tonight, lows in the 50s. Tomorrow, partly cloudy, heating up again. Highs around 90.
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1: Good evening. I'm Nick Iannelli. Juan Herrera is our producer. It was an extraordinary moment today involving President Trump and Republicans as the president abruptly called off plans to sign a housing bill just before a ceremony on Capitol Hill. He then met with Senate Republicans as questions swirled about what comes next for that legislation. WTOP's Mitchell Miller has the story today on the Hill.
11: The president's cancellation of the signing ceremony for the housing legislation, which is aimed at boosting the housing supply and making it easier to buy a home, stunned Republicans. The president said he wouldn't sign it because he wants lawmakers to pass a national voter ID bill, the SAVE Act, even though it can't overcome a filibuster. After meeting with Senate Republicans, the president didn't talk about his decision on the housing bill.
14: I think we had a really great meeting, and we're very proud of the party. We like our leader. We like everybody really in the room. I don't like a few people, but that's okay. I think you know who they are.
11: Louisiana Senator Bill Cassidy, who lost his GOP primary after the president refused to endorse him, reportedly challenged the president's handling of the war with Iran. The Senate's top Democrat, Chuck Schumer, meanwhile, is critical of the president for not signing the housing legislation.
15: Anytime there's an opportunity for Trump to help the American people, he runs the other way.
11: On Capitol Hill, Mitchell Miller, WTOP News.
1: The head of the UN's nuclear watchdog says inspectors will soon return to Iran's nuclear sites. He says inspections are part of the interim agreement between the U.S. and Iran aimed at ending the war, but Tehran is saying something different, that any visits would only happen after a final deal is reached. The mixed messages highlight the ongoing disagreements between the two sides, even after signing that framework agreement last week.
16: The U.S. and Iran are publicly contradicting each other just days into the negotiations, after Vice President Vance touted this development Monday.
17: The Iranians have agreed to invite IAEA inspectors back into their country.
16: The Iranians said there were no plans for a visit from nuclear watchdogs. President Trump insisted that wasn't true, and he would have called off the talks otherwise.
18: They know they're wrong. They told us inside, and we have it down, 100% inspections.
16: Trump also claimed Iran will only be able to use money released from frozen accounts, a key part of the deal to buy food and medical supplies from the U.S. But the Iranian ambassador to the United Nations said that's not the president's call.
1: That's CBS News senior White House correspondent Weijia Jiang. President Trump met today with NATO Secretary General Mark Rutte. While it's not getting as much attention, there is a major connection between the conflict involving Iran and the ongoing war in Ukraine. Both are straining alliances, military resources, and global stability, and NATO is right at the center of that.
19: There are a lot of controversies when it comes to this relationship. Then there's the problem with Italy. There's also the problem with the U.S. saying essentially it's done with NATO every other day. And the problem is this. NATO knows that the U.S. needs its help, but NATO needs the U.S. probably even more desperately than the U.S. needs NATO. So at this point, what's happening, Ruta is here in Washington to try to smooth things over again and to try to keep things in line in such a way that when this summit that they have coming up in Ankara, Turkey, next month happens, that there won't be any more big blow-ups or any more divisions. But there are a lot of issues that have been coming up, and they seem to come up very frequently, and it's making a lot of folks wonder, how long will this relationship last? So Ruta's meeting today is designed to show that this relationship can survive.
4: That's WTOP National Security Correspondent J.J. Green. Taking a look at the aftermath of Maryland's primary in the Democratic congressional races, Adrian Boafo won a crowded contest in the 5th District. In the 6th District, incumbent April McLean Delaney beat back a high-profile challenge from former Congressman David Trone. At the top of the ticket, Governor Wes Moore easily won his primary. Moore's campaign is also highlighting another number here. More than 90% of the candidates he endorsed won their races. What does that say about the governor's political strengths? WTOP's John Doman takes a look.
12: St. Mary's College political science professor Todd Eberle says about Governor Wes Moore.
20: He easily secured renomination. He demonstrated his influence among the electorate, demonstrated that withholding his endorsement can actually have an impact on an even very powerful member of the General Assembly.
12: Candidates endorsed by Moore included Adrian Boafo, April McLean Delaney, and Will Juwando, three people who were in tough primary campaigns and won. The governor's preferred candidates in many other local races also won, and so did Senate President Bill Ferguson, though he was not endorsed by Moore, and his unknown opponent still got a lot of votes. Eberle says after election night, lawmakers might not be so eager to challenge Moore.
20: I think there's every reason to have a very collaborative approach.
12: John Dome in WTOP News.
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6: Traffic and weather. Rich Hunter's in the traffic center.
7: All right. Complications in the district this evening. If you're traveling northbound on 395, delays still begin near the Pentagon. It all takes you into the district initially towards southwest, but it's also slowing folks coming off of the 14th Street Bridge on the lower 14th because they've now blocked off 14th Street northbound and Independence Avenue. And that's where you're being diverted, according to a couple of listeners who called with that information. And it's all part of planning for the Great American State Fair. And remember, other numbered streets like 4th and 7th are also closed, as are Madison Drive and Jefferson Drive, as a result of all this activity. Now, the closure of northbound 14th Street is only supposed to be for tonight, but we will keep an eye on it. Another closure is going to be in Northwest on Connecticut Avenue, a long stretch between Calvert Street and Columbia Road Northwest. This due to a demonstration on the Taft Bridge. So they're keeping traffic away from the area as a result. In Maryland, one issue is on Pattern Mill Road, right off the Baltimore-Washington Parkway. A crash occurred at the end of that ramp. They are in the process of hooking up the vehicles that were three involved and towing them away for now. You're getting by under police direction. Need better rest? Let Mattress Firm sleep experts match you with the perfect bed at the July 4th sale. They make sleep easy. I'm Rich Hunter here. Next update in about 10 minutes.
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8: Our weather this evening and even tomorrow still gets a 10 out of 10. We'll have slightly higher humidity and temperatures for Thursday. But this evening, 66 to 75 degrees. We'll drop down to the 50s and lower 60s overnight. And a high temperature range Thursday of 85 to 90 degrees with partly sunny skies. I'm 7 News Chief Meteorologist Veronica Johnson in the First Alert Weather Center.
6: It's 81 degrees in the nation's capital. Money news with John Wardock.
9: There's going to be a change at the top of Washington Gas. Blue Jenkins is leaving as president after almost 7 years. He's leaving for a new opportunity elsewhere. Jason Weekly, a longtime industry executive, is expected to take over as president starting next week. Starbucks plans to hire new workers this year to improve store operations. Restaurant Business reports these workers will be known as coffee house coaches. On Wall Street Wednesday, the Dow Jones Industrial Average rose 182 points. The S&P 500 lost 7. The NASDAQ slipped 110 points. On Thursday, it's going to be a busy morning for economic reports. Expect a half dozen reports in particular. Among them, we get updates on jobless claims, personal income and spending, and economic growth for the first quarter. John Wardock, WTOP News.
6: Today's two-year health report is sponsored by Johns Hopkins Medicine Arlington. Ozempic and other GLP-1 weight loss drugs have surged in popularity, and doctors are now prescribing them not just to adults, but to younger patients in some cases. Use among children and teens has been climbing as obesity rates rise and the drugs gain approval for patients as young as 12.
10: We know that the obesity rates, particularly in kids, have doubled since COVID. We're talking about 1 in 5 kids that are at risk, not only for obesity, but obesity-related complications. So parents are struggling, kids are struggling, and doctors are struggling. We want to help these patients, but we currently do not have any FDA-approved medications for treatment of obesity less than 12 years old, which brings us to the situation when you have a kid with severe obesity and liver dysfunction, sleep apnea. These are kids you want to help. So some doctors, and I polled my colleagues, this is not a common circumstance, but it is something that doctors are offering in rare circumstances, are offering a GLP to help because we know those risks are so significant.
6: That's Dr. Rachel Pesapolik, an endocrinologist, talking with CBS News there. WTOP's two-year health report is sponsored by Johns Hopkins Medicine, located in Arlington in Ballston Quarter.
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6: 7:45, I'm Nick Iannelli. Thanks so much for being with us tonight. Maryland state lawmakers are moving closer to taking up congressional redistricting. Governor Wes Moore says he plans to call a special session with Senate Democrats set to meet soon to talk about next steps. Moore has been pushing to redraw district lines in a way that could give Democrats control of all 8 of Maryland's U.S. House seats. We talked about the latest developments with Pamela Wood, state politics reporter for The Banner.
20: Maryland is closer to being back in the thick of the discussion about congressional redistricting that's been pinging from state to state around the country. The latest is that Maryland Governor Wes Moore said, quote, "We are planning on coming back to have a special session." So that's a pretty clear directive that lawmakers are going to come back at this point this summer.
6: What's driving this renewed push? Because it was on pause, at least for a while, with the Senate President Bill Ferguson basically brushing off all of these efforts.
20: Yeah, that's right. Maryland was stuck at loggerheads between Governor Moore and Senate President Ferguson and Ferguson's Democratic caucus. The Senate would not go along with redrawing maps. A couple weeks ago, President Ferguson opened the door a little bit and said he'd be open to changing the state constitution that would make it easier to do new maps, not necessarily the maps themselves. Now the election is behind us. Senate President Ferguson took a lot of flack on this from his opponent, who he defeated. Now the decks are cleared and everybody's talking special session redistricting again.
6: So if this does actually happen, if this is successful, if it withstands legal challenges and everything like that, if it ends up the way Democrats want it, it would not impact this year's midterms. This would be for the future.
20: Yeah, Maryland Democrats are looking at the future at this point. The election is in the middle of happening right now. There's already nominations for both parties, their candidates for congressional districts. What is likely to happen is that lawmakers would come to Annapolis, they would rewrite part of the state constitution that was cited in a previous legal case when prior maps were struck down. Rewrite the constitution gives them a freer hand to draw the districts. No, the constitutional change would go to Maryland voters in November for approval. If they get that approval, all bets are off. They can gerrymander away in future years, looking at the 2028 House elections. If they get that voter approval, U.S. Rep. Andy Harris from the Eastern Shore, Republican, he's the one who's going to be right in their sights to change his district in the future.
6: That's Pamela Wood, state politics reporter for The Banner. 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Rich Hunter's in the traffic center.
7: All right, still have those extensive delays on the outer loop leaving Springfield headed toward the Wilson Bridge, but as of late, no incidents in the roadway, just heavy leftover volume from several incidents, including that long-standing truck fire on the Wilson Bridge. Again, all lanes are open in both the local lanes and the through lanes, but both are very heavy. Now, the rest of the Beltway inner loop remains slow as you make the trip from the Dulles Toll Road toward the Legion Bridge, and it's heavy again through Bethesda, headed over toward 355, where there may be an incident in the roadway. We're going to check on that. If you're traveling in Maryland, Powder Mill Road, just off the Baltimore-Washington Parkway, still cleaning up the multi-vehicle crash as you come off the parkway. And on both sides of Powder Mill Road, you're under police direction to get through that intersection. So be extra careful approaching in that district. Hampered by closures for the Great American State Fair, including the big one right now, is northbound 14th Street closed off at Independence Avenue. And as a result, you're being redirected there. Southbound traffic was getting by, but northbound is slowing folks coming out of Virginia headed into onto lower 14th. 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It's not too late. There are thousands of kids waiting over a year for a sponsor. 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I'm Rich Hunter. Next update in about 10 minutes.
6: 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First Alert Chief Meteorologist Veronica Johnson.
8: A delightful evening under mainly clear skies with temperatures in the mid-60s to mid-70s. Tonight, we'll drop down to the mid-50s to mid-60s with just some scattered clouds. But it's still going to be a great day for tomorrow. Slightly higher humidity and temperatures at 85 to 90 degrees. Friday, you're around 90 for a high. Saturday, around 80. Both Friday and Saturday, we'll be tracking rain and thunderstorms. Not looking severe, but we'll have some isolated thunderstorms, so chance for rumbles of thunder. I'm 7 News Chief Meteorologist Veronica Johnson in the First Alert Weather Center.
6: It's 81 degrees in the nation's capital. 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
1: ABC News, I'm Chuck Sievertson. Lunch wasn't leisurely on Capitol Hill with President Trump and Republican lawmakers. The president canceled today's signing of a bipartisan affordable housing bill. He insists Congress first pass an election-related measure. Trump said it was a great meeting. Louisiana Senator Bill Cassidy says it was tense with he and Trump in a shouting match, saying he asked Trump about Iran.
21: It does not appear, although I don't know for sure, that the course of this is going the way that we were told.
1: Specifically, said Cassidy, the war was supposed to last only 4 weeks, and none of the primary objectives had been achieved. Trump has repeated this today.
22: The war is going very well. As you know, we're winning by a lot.
1: And of the housing bill?
22: Low interest rates will solve everything. We'll solve that.
0: Now, despite that, we're doing well with housing.
1: Federal judge today barred President Trump from implementing a proof of citizenship requirement to vote. This is ABC News.
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34: Well, the hero in the Phillies' comeback win last night has done it again.
35: Into the air to deep right. Wood going back, way back. It's over his head, and it is off the base of the wall.
3: Rounding third and coming home is Marsh. Two third and hobbling in there is Bohm. He's really hurting. And in a second with a double and a run batted in is Bryson Stott. His fourth RBI of the series. And the Phillies are on the board here in the top of the fourth inning. It's now the Nationals 2 and the Phillies 1.
34: That is Charlie Sloz with a call on 1500 AM. That started the three-hit, three-run fourth inning for the Phillies to take the lead. It's 3-2 now as we move to the bottom of the fourth. Miles Michaelis giving up much of that damage after Carson Palmquist pitched the first three and a third innings in an impressive debut for the Nationals. They would score on solo home runs from Luis Garcia in the first inning, Jorbit Vivas in the second. We'll see if the Nats bats can get them back in this one. The Orioles, they lose one in heartbreaking fashion out west. The Angels erased a 5-2 deficit in the eighth inning. They come back to win 7-6 in walk-off fashion in the 10th inning as the Orioles return home from what was trending to be a winning West Coast road trip to a 4-5 trip. They'll visit Nats Park on Friday. The Mystics underway in their rematch with the Lynx over in D.C. They've got the early 24-19 lead as they begin the second quarter at Care First Arena. It's all Sonia Citron in this one, folks. 14 points in the first quarter on perfect 5-of-5 shooting, including 3-of-3 from three-point range. And the Wizards about to begin their second-round selections in the 2026 NBA draft. Of course, took A.J. DeBonta number one. Tonight, they will pick 51st and 60th to close out the 2026 draft. Rob Woodwork, WTOP Sports.
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6: 7:58, traffic and weather. Rich Hunter's in the traffic center.
7: And our top traffic issues right now. Inner loop of the Beltway just before 355. The crash moved quickly to the shoulder. All lanes are open, but delays begin before the exit for the 270 spur. Two crashes on Branch Avenue. First one southbound before Allentown Road along the left side. Second one is southbound just south of Surratt's Road before you go over Piscataway Creek. They may have to shut the roadway down. It sounds like they've requested a medevac. 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I'm Rich Hunter, your next update in about 10 minutes.
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8: Wow, this evening certainly gets a 10 out of 10. Beautiful and very comfortable with low humidity. This evening, our temperatures will be somewhere between 66 and 75 degrees. And a cool start for the day tomorrow at 55 to 64 degrees. Just a few scattered clouds. Partly sunny skies expected on Thursday and dry conditions with high temperatures between 85